0: across Australia. This is Giddy Up with Gareth Hall.
1: Gareth Hall with you. It's right on 11 o'clock. We'll find you some winners today across the three codes with Bag of Tips. And I'm really looking forward to our chat with Mike Kneebone, a legend of the game when it comes to the bloodstock industry. Obviously, he's been the head auctioneer for a long time at New Zealand Bloodstock, and I'm looking forward to catching up with Mike a little later on. We've got the Thursday Form Lounge as well. We've got the Giddy Up Stable Mail for WA, and we'll catch up with the legendary Neville Parnham, who will go through his runners on the opening day of Ascot. So looking forward to that. But let's get stuck into Bag of Tips on this Thursday morning.
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1: 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Benny Ascari at Kyneton today likes race 1, number 14, Maness. Race 5, number 11, Cannington. And race 7, number 11, Swift Circle. That's a good meeting at Kyneton. Race 1, number 14, race 5, number 11, and race 7, number 11. And his quaddy, first leg, which will kick off in race 6, he likes 7, 8, 9, 11 and 13, 7, 8, 9, 11, 13. Second leg, 1, 6, 8 and 11, 1, 6, 8 and 11. He likes 7, 8, 9, 11, third leg. And he's going to come home with three horses in the last leg, 12, 13 and 15. Luke Hovhannessian at Hawkesbury likes race 3, number 5, Van Hoven. And race 6, number 8, Master Yoda, though 3, 5, 6, 8. And at Orange, he likes race 4, number 9, Gosh Almighty. And I think it's Inyun, race 7, number 5. So race 4, number 9, race 7, number 5 at Orange. Michael Heaton at York today likes race 6, number 2, I'm a Soul Man. Race 5, number 2, Spanish Armada. And race 4, number 8, Who Says Yes? So 6252 48. Rebecca Hill at Ipswich, thanks to racing.com, likes race 5, number 3, Impendor, and race 3, number 7, Star of Paris. So 5337. And Darren Carroll in the trots at Kilmore tonight likes race 9, number 6, Aussie Diamond, and Arabs race 10, number 3. So 9 6 10 3. Amanda Rando, thanks to Harness Racing New South Wales, the home of the Carnival of Cups, where Australian music royalty meets quality harness racing action. Race 4, number 11, Alta Sierra. And race 6, number 4, Nothing But Waves. The tips there at Penrith from Amanda Rando. Mitchy Abaye joins us now. He's done the form for the straight track at Kew Parklands today in Q2, all thanks to Racing Queensland. Check out racingqueensland.com.au for where Queensland is racing today. Mitchy Abaye, hello to you.
2: Hello, G-Man. Good to be with you, mate.
1: I'm ready to go. Where do we start with your place?
2: I'll fire off these pretty quick. Q straight race 6, number 7, Hunter Karen. Hopefully it puts its best foot forward and can salute around $2.90, draw as well. I think it'll be really hard to beat race 6, number 7. Race 8, number 8, the dog I tipped 4 starts ago and I got the chocolates. Aces up here. Halved its price, opened $8, now into 4. Draws really nice. Back to Q straight. I think it'll be right there at the point end. So race 8, number 8. Then we go to Q2 Parklands. Now, best bet on the program anywhere tonight. Race 2, number 1, Javen Shot. Won impressively 2 starts back off the same draw, 29.82. Box 1 stats, 15 starts, 4 wins, 5 minor placings. You look at anything out wide of box 4, it's had 40 starts for 1 win and 10 minors. So beautifully drawn off the inside. Race 2, number 1's the best. Roll over to the value play. Race 5, number 2, Party with Tom. I think this dog's really well drawn. Goes well at the track, good PB, and should be awfully hard to beat. And then I've got 2 dogs at odds for us. They are race 9, number 2, 5 Birdies, around $15. Forgiving its last run after a quick backup, it's a big chance to run into a top 3, top 4 if you want to take that way. And then race 10, number 2, Misty Rico, to round out the program, $5, draws low, been banging on the door, due to win one.
1: Beautiful, mate. What's your very best?
2: Race 2, number 1, is the very best Javen Shot. I like it a lot. Yeah. It gets its chance to make it 2 wins from 3 starts. It'll be my launch for the night.
1: I'll be watching you tonight, mate, and listening to you there on the Lids Flyback.
2: I'm about to go and get a haircut, G, so yeah. Just so I can look good for you, mate.
1: I appreciate that. Go and get him, brother. There's Mitchie.
2: I will.
1: Check out racingqueensland.com.au for where Queensland is racing today. Georgie Ferugia joins us. Q2 and Sandown. He's got tips for us. Take it away, Georgie.
3: Yeah, g'day. Good morning, Gareth. So we'll kick off at Sandown Park. Race 3, number 1, Lush Hour, ground we mentioned yesterday. Absolutely grows a leg when it's drawn closer to the fence, and it gets its opportunity here. I think it's really well graded in a race where it'll be tough to beat. Trainer John Barber has had an amazing run of late, obviously, with Impetuously winning the Emerald and then the Bendigo Cup. He's got a good team of dogs, and I think Lush Hour will be tough to beat. It was $1.90 out to about $2.10 now. We're happy to have a play there. Race 8, number 3, Lakeview Ian, is probably the most interesting runner of the night. The favourite in the race is a dog called Whiskey Whiskers, Gareth, who 500 and 600 metre form is excellent. He's a greyhound that probably tracks about 4 or 5 off the fence the whole way around. It's debatable whether he's going to run out the whole 700 metres. Lakeview Ian has got exposed form over 700 metres in good time. So I think he can just get underneath him here and be hard to beat. So really happy with around the $3 mark. He's probably our best on the program, race 8, number 3. And the two of the parklands that we like, race 3, number 5, Roma Keeping, is the class runner and I think can offset the box draw. Race 10, number 1, Unique Reward, has been racing so consistently, drawn well, and will be tough to beat. The odds have come out for the $1 million chase semi-finals, yes, for tomorrow night. And Jungle Johnny has come up $1.40, Gareth. They have not missed in his battle with Ariza Sparkles off the chart. There's a little battle with off the chart in the market with the greyhound draw next to him, Ritza Sophie. Off the chart's $2.40 for those that are keen, $2.50 for Ritza Sophie, who won't show the speed that he will, and then she's a very, very strong greyhound. But I tell you what, it's really hard to tip against off the chart. So we're keen to have a bit of a play there. But we'll be on air with you again, I think, tomorrow before our podcast. Yeah,
1: we'll be able to buy one of those apartments at Wentworth Park if off the chart can win the $1 million chase. Well, you can. All the money you put on that dog, God bless it. Just got to get to the final. Good on you, Georgie. Thanks for that, mate.
3: Talk soon, brother.
1: There's Georgie Ferugia there. We're going to have a chat now to Mike Kneebone, who is a legend of the bloodstock game in Australasia especially, but he's been an NZB for a long time now. He's their head auctioneer. And when you talk to people in the racing game, especially in the bloodstock game, it doesn't matter where you go. They speak so highly of our next guest, and he joins us here on Giddy Up. It's great to have Mike Kneebone on Giddy Up here on this Thursday morning. Mike, hello to you. Thanks for joining us, mate.
4: G'day, G, and thanks for the introduction, mate. Very impressive.
1: Well, you've had a wonderful life in this beautiful game that we love.
4: Yeah, absolutely have, and it's great being based over here in Australia for the last 10 years. Previous to that, I was in Singapore, of course, and have been with the great firm and the wonderful Valor family for many, many years. So, it's... every day is different, mate, and looking forward to a few more.
1: How's the world changed now? Obviously, you said you were based in Singapore and there was a lot of business done out of Singapore, especially with NZB, and not just at NZB, but in other organisations in Australasia. So is there still a market there? Have they just decided to race in other jurisdictions? How's that all work now, especially with this Asian market?
4: Yeah, it's an interesting one, isn't it? And you know, one of the great shames of racing is Singapore not racing anymore, and also Macau. And then last year, Penang finished up after 180 years of racing there at the in the Pearl of the Orient up there in Malaysia. But it's like everything, you know, like there's new people coming through, there's new countries developing. You know, once the racing is in people's blood and they love the ownership of horses, it's very hard to take that away from them, even if the racing has been taken away. Yeah. And we've seen that in Singapore with a lot of owners racing horses in Malaysia now, but they're also looking at Australia and New Zealand and showing a lot more interest there. We have... a group, I think, of 9 coming down from Singapore this year for the first time in a few years. Then you've obviously got people like Benny Kwok, a massive player in the game in New Zealand. So, there's always one door closes and another one opens. And, of course, we've seen China really, really taking a big step forward in the last few years as well.
1: What other countries in Asia do you think that might one day take

0: over from Singapore, obviously Malaysia, but they tell me there's racing in Vietnam that could get bigger as well. Is there any other countries that we don't know of that have started to really take a liking to this game?
1: Yeah, well, Brent Thompson and I would love it to be Vietnam because we've done a few travels up there in the last 20 years and looked at a lot of bare land that just hasn't developed to anything. And there's always people saying that they are looking forward to building this and building that there in Vietnam. I think it is a tough one there just with the structure of the company country.
0: Yeah,
1: I think Thailand is certainly a possibility, and there's a beautiful new race course being built up there about 3.5 hours outside of Bangkok, and they do love their racing. They're great animal people, and I think that they're a big chance. I think also Philippines are up and running and have been for a long time, and they're doing a really good job, as well as Indonesia. Look, they're smaller markets, but they're certainly worth following up. And, of course, we've still got Japan and Korea that are absolutely massive, not to mention Hong Kong.
0: This ready-to-run sale, NZB's led the way in this part of the world, but I remember talking to Andrew Seabrook, the CEO of NZB, even a few years back when we've been heading to this sale. And I don't know, it's got this, with the record that it's been able to produce with the horses that you can purchase from this sale, and with the way that the world's changing in a way where we're becoming impatient. So we want to see these horses at the races a lot quicker than, say, buying these yearlings. Like, have you been surprised with the way that this sale's developed over the years? And it's now rivaling, in a way, Book One at Karaka in January.
1: Yeah, 100% it is. Look, I guess it's like anything, when you've been around something for so long, you don't see it changes as radically, but look, at the 30 years that I've sort of been involved with the Ready to Run, it's become one of the great sales in the world. It's an incredible sale. The team at New Zealand Bloodstock, their innovative ideas that they come up with every year to just improve it year on year is just something to behold, really. And you only have to have a look at, like, the results of last night in Hong Kong, one of the great racing countries of the world. And, you know, the Kiwis took home three races last night there that were graduates from the ready-to-run sales, and another two that were from the yearling sales or trials. So we've just got this huge machine of horses coming through, graduates right throughout the world now. And you know, we can talk all we like about, you know, what we're doing and what we're trying to do and what we want to achieve. But at the end of the day, it's about the horses and it's about how they perform on the world stage. And, you know, really there's nothing better than seeing the results that you see out of Karaka. And even in the last couple of years, the Group One winners are mouthwatering.
0: And pound for pound, as you point out, when you have a look at the honour roll there from that sale, like, you can try and find a Charles Wolf or an Antino or a Mr. Brightside. Golden 60 came from that ready-to-run sale. They tell me there's some wonderful graduates coming out of last year's sale, and that's just to name a few. And I know, and you would know better than anyone, when it comes to the Asian market, they love that, don't they? Because they think at the end of the day it's the lucky sale if you can produce these horses. Well, and they'll keep on coming back.
1: Yeah, they do. And, you know, as I say, it is because of the graduates. It is the way they perform. But it's got a lot to do with the Kiwis as well.
0: Yeah.
1: Not only their professionalism, the way they present the horses. And don't forget, a lot of these vendors have been doing this for a very, very long time. It's not an easy sale to put a horse forward to, G.
0: Yeah.
1: If you have a look at the yearling sales, we probably have about a 10% withdrawal rate by the time we get to the post. And that is the reason why we need a big book of horses for the ready to run. Because by the time it gets to the ready to run sale itself, the dropout rate is somewhere around 15 to 20%. So it's very important that we have a big

0: catalog. It's a sale that takes a lot of detail, a lot of work to get those horses to the sales in great shape. And that's why I feel that the New Zealand sale has got that genuine edge about it.
1: And these Australian horses, a lot of Aussie bred horses, which surprised me a little bit that head to your sale there, this ready-to-run sale. Like, what's the process for them? When do they arrive in New Zealand? Obviously, the breeze-ups are next week, Monday and Tuesday at Tarapa, and you can watch them on racing.com and on the NZB website. I think it's on Sky Racing as well. But when do these horses, do they get prepared in Australia or New Zealand for the ready-to-run?
0: Yeah, good question. I think that, the Australian bred horse is a huge part of our ready-to-run. It's why I think the New Zealand sale now has become the international sale of the world for the Southern Hemisphere. And I think people need to understand that our vendors are buying these horses, as many of them as weanlings. New Zealand Bloodstock Air Freight may bring up to 50 or even 60 weanlings from sales throughout Australia over to New Zealand to prepare them specifically in 18 months' time for the ready to run. So those horses are getting the best of everything. They, it's incredible to see the difference from when they buy them as a weanling and bring them to New Zealand and put them on that fertile soil, that wonderful climate that everybody talks about, New Zealand. It is a real thing, and we just see such improvement in those horses, the bone structure, the powerful muscle that they grow here in New Zealand and get ready for the sales. So there are horses come over from the yearling sales as well, but this is a sale that people are buying the horses particularly for the ready-to-run market. It's not an afterthought. Mm. It's not something where they think, I didn't do that well at the yearling sale, or I don't know what I'm going to do with my horse in 6 months' time. These vendors know within two years what they are doing with their horses and what sale they are aiming for. And that's what's made the NZB Karaka sale ready to run the best in the world.
1: Yeah, and a lot of Australians, like the Australian increase in spend has been dramatic, really. It has risen quite considerably over the last couple of years especially as well. So what would your advice be to the Aussie buyers out there? So looking at a ready-to-run horse with these breeze-ups, because it's changed with the way that they present them as well, and there's all this data that you can get to help you make the decision that you need to or that you're happy with, so if you can identify one of these horses.
0: Yeah, sure. Well, look, the first thing is that the Australian market is so important to New Zealand. They're right on our back doorstep. It's so simple. You see how many horses we have week in, week out, fly over for races and then come back again. It's a very easy trip for the horses. I think with Australians, the main thing they need to be looking at, apart from the quality, is the value. The New Zealand dollar, obviously, at the moment, I think it's at about $1.24. So there's your New Zealand bloodstock air freight and your New Zealand bloodstock insurance paid for already without even starting. But I reckon it goes even deeper than that, G. I think it's about the prize money structure between the two countries. And because the New Zealand prize money is so far less than the Australian prize money, the sale itself becomes very, very genuine, because the vendors in New Zealand, they really have to go to the post and sell. I know the horses are close to profit. They're not far away from getting to the races, but it takes an awful lot of money in New Zealand to win when you've got that market at the ready to runs and you've got the clients ready to buy. And I think that Australians, the same as everyone right throughout Malaysia and Hong Kong and, you know, New Zealand. I mean, the New Zealanders are no shrinking violet when it comes to buying either. This this past year they spent over $5.5 million. So it's the value, I think, and it's there for everybody to see.
1: And I think people have got confidence too in the NZ vendors, who it's an art really to get these horses prepared. And as I said, that they've changed the way that they go about getting these horses ready to breeze up. And they're not going as flat out as they used to. Like, they're really looking after them. So to make sure that when the trainers get the horse from the breeze up sales, then they're easy to get ready in preparation for their race start. So I think that everyone's come a long way when it comes to that as well, Mike.
0: Yeah, absolutely. I mean, in the whole of the Southern Hemisphere, the racing people, and, you know, not taking anything away from the Australians and not being too biased towards New Zealand, which is hard for me to do, the Southern Hemisphere horsemen and women are outstanding, and that is why they're so good on the world stage. When they go international to race meetings in Japan or America or Europe or Hong Kong, our brand is so good and so strong in the Southern Hemisphere. And the New Zealanders and New Zealand Bloodstock in particular, they've led the way in two-year-old sales. Nobody's really replicating what we have done. And because we're so innovative and we're changing ideas and getting new markets all the time, we're going to be very, very hard to catch. And I think that's a great thing, because we have the numbers and our horses are proven.
1: Bring on the breeze ups there next week. And then I'm looking forward to the sale in November as well, Mike. And for all of the Australians watching today, they can give Jess Gower and the New Zealand Bloodstock travel team a call, and they can look after their travel preparations for the sale, because when Karaka is buzzing ahead of whether it's January or November for the Ready to Run sale, it is a wonderful place to be.
0: Yeah, absolutely it is. And, you know, just that whole theatre of Karaka, it's a very intimate setting there, and it's a magnificent place to work. And, you know, when I started with New Zealand Bloodstock, however many years ago it was, there wasn't even such a thing really as a marketing team. And now they seem to drive everything and just do such a brilliant job. And that's the way the whole world's going, I guess, G.
1: Yeah, 100%. Thanks very much for joining us on Giddy Up. Loved your insights, and we'll catch up with you soon, mate. Thanks for that, Mike.
0: Good on you, and all the best to the punters for the weekend.
1: Same to you, Mike Kneebone there, a legend of the Bloodstock game, of course, from NZB. We'll take a break. We'll come back with plenty more, including, of course, the Thursday Form Lounge.
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1: Welcome back to Giddy Up. It's time now for the Thursday Form Lounge. 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The godfather of WA racing, the legend himself, Neville Parnham, joins us. Nifty, welcome back to Giddy Up.
10: Yeah, good morning, Gareth.
1: How are you? I'm well, mate. Auron Bell, I can't wait to see her back at the races in the Max Simmons Stakes. What's your expectations with her first up?
10: Look, she's been going really well. Trialled up really nicely the other day. Probably wasn't any more than what I expected. And Brad took the initiative of taking a trail there. Because there was a couple of... She drew out a bit wider in that race, in that trial, and... there was a lot of, you know, fast horses in, underneath her, and he thought that there would be probably a good chance to sort of give her a sit in a trial, because every race, every trial she's been in so far, she's just been electric out the gates and led them up and won most of them except for her last start in the Karakata. But so he thought, I'll just sit her in and just see if she can find the line, which she did. Did do that quite well, but she'll improve immensely out of that, because she was a bit, she'd been a couple of, you know, a much bigger and stronger horse, and very thick. So she was carrying plenty of condition, and she's improved off that and had a good gallop on Tuesday morning, and she should be better again and better again after this Saturday, but they haven't sort of given us the best of the barriers. No. But that's going to, with a lot of speed in the race too, that's going to sort of make her work. I don't know what Brad will do on it, but
1: what do you want him to do?
10: Be a different win.
1: Yeah, I know. So, do you want to, if you go forward and get a gut buster first up, would you be disappointed, or would you prefer to take that risk out of play and go back and let her run home if you can?
10: Won't be going back. No. She's too brilliant for that. She'll jump and run, and if he gives her a bit of a squeeze, like he said to me after the trial, he said, I could have led those horses, but I just didn't think we're doing the right thing to sort of give her that kind of head out first up when she was going to just need the trial. And I had a similar situation a few years back with Snowdome. He was quite a fast horse, and in the same race, he started first up, and he went forward, a couple poked up underneath him. He sat three deep, punching the breeze, and still won the race. So, I think if she gets caught three deep, we'll say be it. You know, only come around one corner, and I'm guessing that she's probably as quick as most of them in the race, but it's just, they could be a little bit annoying if they poke up, I guess. Yeah.
1: I'm excited to see what she can do. And what do you reckon her big grand final is this prep, Nifty?
10: Look, you know, we'll obviously feel our way. She's, there's the Placid Arc, obviously. It's $500,000 3-year-old race, so 1,200 metres. I mean, that's certainly a race that we would have to strongly consider. But we'll...
1: there's a race called the Winner Bottom. There's a Winner Bottom.
10: Well, yeah, that's probably... you don't dismiss those opportunities, but... at the same time, she'd have to be winning these 3-year-old races pretty comfortably to be entertaining that, you know. But she showed last prep that she was quite smart, and she's a stronger version of her. But I do expect her to sort of need the run Saturday and improve immensely from it. So hopefully we can see a great run from her, and from there we can obviously plan our... put a bit more planning into where she's going to be at the moment. I'd say she'd go Saturday and then probably into the Belgravia. Yeah. Or if we don't go to Belgravia, we'll wait a week and go into Placid Arc Prelude, and then into the Placid Arc, I guess. But, there's also an opportunity to run in the Prince of Wales at weight for age. So over 1,000 metres, you know, there's all that sort of option there as well. But... we'll see how she goes Saturday, and then how she pulls up from it, and where I think she's at in the prep.
1: always exciting to see these two-year-olds step out. And I know Simon Miller and Sean Casey think that they are the kings of training the babies, but you've got one here up nice and early, Turning Point Nifty. What can you tell us about this two-year-old by Playing God?
10: Yeah, I think he's pretty talented.
1: Yeah.
10: Again, he's drawn the outside barrier, so they haven't been very kind to me there again.
1: No.
10: But he's trialled up really nice. I trialled him in blinkers the other day just to get a bit of a feel with him. But Stephen said he was, you know, just wanted to get on the chewy a little bit with him. So we decided not to go with him and galloped him without him on Tuesday morning. And he worked a bit stronger and a bit better than the three-year-old that he worked with. So who I think is a pretty nice horse. But he's going really well, the horse. And two-year-olds races, you know, they don't usually sort of sit back and come home, you know. So I would think that we're probably in a position where he's going to roll forward and see where he finishes up. And if he gets in or gets outside the lead or something like that, you know, they'll know he's there. Mitch Pateman's horse has been pretty impressive in its trials, so I'm expecting it to be the one that we've got to get past.
1: Yeah. Mitch Pateman, what's he doing of late? Like, he's flying, the young man. He's a trainer on the rise. He's become it's quite unbelievable. I'm so happy for him, but what a performance by the young man. It's good for the game to have a new trainer coming through the ranks there, Nifty.
10: 100%. You know, there's a few young trainers that are doing really well, and you know, they're the next generation of trainers that we need in West Australia, because folks like me are getting a bit old. But you know, he's doing a really good job. I tried to pinch a bag of oats off him the other day. It was that, but he's doing a good job. He's doing a very good job, and he works real hard. So
1: he was always a good rider, and he knew when they were going to win when back in the day. So he was always going to make a good train, and obviously he's committed, and the results are speaking for themselves. So, but we're backing Turning Point. It sounds like you're keen there. Race one,
10: Let me tell you, he's a lot better trainer than he was a jockey. Let me
1: tell you. He probably wouldn't admit it, but he'll admit it now. what about if I gave you $100 this weekend, Nifty, what would you do with it, with all of these runners?
10: It's a good question. But I think they're all about the place. But I don't know what prices they've come up at, you know, but I think the two-year-old would be worthy of an each-way prospect. And I do think God's Gate and the last will run very, very well on Saturday. Yeah.
1: The boys love God's Gate. They tip on my show, Pete Anthonis and Terry Layton, so they'll probably tip it again, God's Gate. So God give it strength, Nifty.
10: Well, he'll be a lot better horse on Saturday than he's been in recent starts.
1: Yeah. All right, then that's all we need to know. I love it. I'd love for you to beat Miller and Casey there in the two-year-old race to shut them up with Turning Point. And then away you go with Oran Bell.
10: Yeah, sounds good, buddy.
1: Good on you, Nifty. Great to catch up with you, mate. We appreciate you coming on. Giddy up as always.
10: No worries.
1: There's a legend, Nifty Parnham. We'll take a break. We'll come back with Chris Nelson and Johnny Kelton.
11: The Sydney Harbour Tunnel has reopened after an earlier overhyped truck, but the Carhill Expressway is now seeing some southbound congestion. In Thornlie, traffic lights that were blacked out are now back and working again, Duffy Avenue at the Esplanade. 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
4: This is Giddy Up, Gareth Hall with you, and it's time for the Thursday Form Lounge. Well, we continue on the Thursday Form Lounge, all thanks to the Rising Sun Hotel, South Melbourne, backing winners with premium stakes, high quality service, and the thrill of every race day. As we told you there yesterday or the day before, the tab have finally locked in. Well, they've confirmed themselves that they'll be teaming up with Jimmy Starr. Giga Kick will go with Coolmore, it looks like. And the other slot, Cabalas for Bjorn Baker, I'm hearing. James Harron, they're doing a deal there with Derby Racing. So that means Yulong are the only ones really that we await to see who they're going with their slot. So they've got Under Focus, their three-year-old, or Angel Capital. I think it'll be out of those two. So that's the story there with the Everest makeup. You can check out racingqueensland.com.au for where Queensland is racing today. Chris Dowson joins us. G'day, Chriso.
5: Good morning, Gareth. How are you going?
4: I am well, brother. Eagle Farm, looking forward to getting there on Saturday. Hey, and well done on the synthetic track yesterday, the Waller Debutant. Way it went at $5.
5: Yeah, we got one right and one wrong. We got the first starter right, but unfortunately the other one didn't get the money for us. So we'll take 50% with a $5 winner any day of the week. Yeah. First sighting of the new season two-year-olds at Eagle Farm on Saturday. Sorry, yeah. So looking forward to that. Probably no stars in the making amongst those, but it'd be good to see them go around, and we'll get stronger and stronger as we get towards Magic Millions, obviously.
4: Donna Stainbridge is going to be hard to beat, I would imagine.
5: Yeah, she's got a few in the race, hasn't she? That's for sure. They haven't trialled all that well. No. I'd say Kelly Schweeder's one's trialled probably best, but the time was very slow. But look, we see that this early on with the two-year-olds. They don't run any smart times, that's for sure. And, so we'll see how we go there on Saturday.
4: And Donna, of course, trains all the Mashani horses now, so that's why she is well represented in that race. Now, where do we start with your plays, mate?
5: Well, race four, horse number six, Graffitude, is an ex-Victorian that Tony Gollan's now got his hands on. And I thought it was really impressive. We were talking about this one a couple of weeks ago at the Saturday meeting at Eagle Farm when they ran at the Gold Coast. It was a secondary meeting, heavily back to win a maiden off a really good win on debut in Victoria when it was unlucky. Just landed a great spot behind the lead and was quite strong to the line. Just wanted to lay out a bit in the straight under pressure. So I think the extra 100 metres will suit nicely. Not a lot of tempo in that race. So from the gate, I think Ange Jones will have this one in a prime position, and I think he can win again, Graffitude. I think he's quite promising. So we'll go with him. I think he's well placed to win. Race four, horse number six.
4: Yep.
5: Race five, number eight, Samorel, a visitor from Randwick, trained by O'Shea and Charlton. Now, this is, it's not a strong race amongst the locals. So it's interesting to see this visitor who's got some pretty good form. Won at Warwick Farm last time out. Took care of Storm Season. Now, we still saw Storm Season come out and win on Monday in Sydney and win convincingly. So the form line's quite strong. And a Roper will ride, take kilo and a half off. So a nice little bit of weight relief there. Good barrier for Samorel. Hasn't ticked that 1,800-metre box, but I don't think that's going to be a problem come Saturday. I think it looks really well placed, this mare, to win. That's race five, number eight, Samorel.
4: Beautiful.
5: Race seven, this is a good race. Number one, Lucky Pat. He's got some pretty good form. He's had four starts for two wins and two placings. Now, Gareth, those two placings have come behind the next episode. So you'd say he's got a pretty good chance of winning this race, and he's around the $4 mark. So I'm saying have something on him, but I'm also saying have something on number 12, Pirontes. From this family of Rob Heathcote's got this mare, Funtontes, this time. There's so many of these Ontes horses, as we know. And Rob will tell you all about it if you ever want to ask. Cantontes, Funtes, and Musontes, the list goes on forever. such an impressive debut winning at the Sunshine Coast. She came from off speed. She just put them away with a really sharp turn of foot. I think she's up to winning something in town. Sunshine Coast maiden to a City Saturday three-year-old race. Never easy, but she couldn't have been any more impressive, and she's a decent price. So we'll back the top weight, and we'll also have something on Pierrantes as well.
4: Yep, so that's race 7, number 1, and race 7, number 12.
5: And 12.
4: Yep. Race 4, number 6, we'll be grateful if Gratitude gets the chocolates there. Race 4, number 6, and then Samorel for O'Shane Charlton, race 5, number 8 at Eagle Farm. The early plays there at Eagle Farm on Saturday. Good on you, Chris-O.
5: Thanks, Gareth. You have a great weekend.
4: Same to you. We'll take a break. On the other side of it, John Kelton will join me from Racing SA.
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4: Welcome back to Giddy Up on this Thursday morning. Always great to catch up with John Calvin. Thanks for Racing SA. And we are back in Adelaide at Morphettville on Saturday. Johnny, how are you, mate?
9: Yeah, good, thanks, Gareth. We got a pretty good meeting there at Morphettville. Decent field sizes again.
4: Where do we start with your place?
9: Well, I think the biggest issue for the weekend is going to be what happens tomorrow. The forecast saying somewhere up to 20 mils of rain. So exactly what sort of track condition we're going to be on, I'm not sure. The track would be in the good range or close to good now, but we could well be right in the soft range.
4: Yeah.
9: Probably the most interesting race of the day is going to be the first race. The three-year-olds are going around there. It's not a big field, but there's a bit of quality in it. Ole Go, Michael Hickmott's horse number one's always had a big rap on him, and he did trial like an absolute jet a couple of weeks ago here.
4: All right then, so Ole Go, and he's had big raps on him for a long time now, the son of Ole Kirk. So race one, number one, what else have you got for us, mate?
9: And then probably staying near the front of the program, the race two is a maiden, but again, there's a fair bit of interest in that. And on the same set of trials, we saw a horse called Confucius Flyer for Stuart Gower. He's a debutant, but he came out and trialed really well also. He won by a massive space. Didn't jump that cleanly from the gates, but showed good speed, ended up opening up a big lead and kept running under basically no riding. he was really impressive, and there's been good money for him also. So there's actually a number of horses there in race two who've trialled well. So there's a number of debutants that could well be right in the finish there.
4: So race two, number two, and race one, number one. Anything else for us, mate, or we'll get in or get out?
9: Well, in that same race two, another debutant, Classic Mode, he's basically been just having a small field jump out to his home base of Strathalbyn, but...

0: He's in Jake Tyroke. We appreciate that, mate. Anything else? Well, that'll do us.
1: Oh, I reckon that's probably all right. I just want to see what the track ends up being like and how the pattern is. So I think that's probably just curtailing a few of my early bets so far.
0: Beautiful, mate. I'm looking forward to watching Get On SA later on today.
1: Thanks a lot, Gareth.
0: There we go. There's Johnny Kelton there.
2: The Sydney Harbour Tunnel has reopened after an earlier overhyped truck, but the Car Hill Expressway is now seeing some southbound congestion. In Thornlea, traffic lights that were blacked out are now back and working again, Duffy Avenue at the Esplanade. 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Sydney traffic to keep you moving on SEN track, 15:39 a.m.
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0: Welcome back to Giddy Up. Gareth Hall with you. Great to have your company on this Thursday. Time for Tassie Time. The views are better. Tassie, the perfect place to race. Matty Reid joins us. Hello to you, Matty boy. G'day, Matty. Oh, there you go. We have got you. It was just a beautiful picture, still picture of you. I don't know. There you go, brother. How are you?
9: Yep. I'm alive. I've got a pulse. I'm moving a bit more than that Johnny Kelton head that you just had up.
0: Yeah, yes. Well done to James Johnson. I had a chat to him there the other day. He's a man of few words, but he's got a ride in a Melbourne Cup now.
9: He's sort of old and wise beyond his year, James. You wouldn't know that he's as young as he is, but we sort of thought going into the spring, G, whether not only Jabes and I guess Jackson Radley too would get the opportunities, but how they'd go if they did, and kind of they answered that question, didn't they? What a story. I think he started a couple of years ago on Melbourne Cup Day when he had his first ride, Jabes. I mean, it's easy to forget that the kid hasn't even been in the saddle for two full years. So he's just doing a magnificent job, and it's a dream come true for him. And, yeah, for Jackson Radley, fourth in that Epsom last week on Plymouth at triple figures and very close to running into the money too. So we're all very proud of how they did last week and how they continue to perform.
0: Just back Erica Byrne-Burke, the Irish girl there at Launceston Friday nights these days.
9: Yeah, she was a little bit slow to sort of start the season, EBB, with a stack of placings, but it's all come together for her and Lonnie. She had a treble last week, a double the week before that, and I think 6 winners in total since they've come back to Launceston. So, look, she's a jet. She won our premiership last year. She's got a really strong book of rides in Launceston tomorrow night. There's a few I've found for her, so hopefully she can continue her good run, G.
0: What about the trials at Longford?
9: Yeah, there was a few good horses going around there. I suppose the big watch for us was Asfar, who trialled over 1,400. He had that failure on the wet deck at Mornington on grand final day. But Glenn Stevenson's keen to persist with him and head to the Geelong Cup. He was happy with his work there at Longford. So A couple of weeks, he'll be into that.

0: Geelong Cup. He's got that 2,400 metre run under his belt now, and Steve-O has a knack of getting them to perform for their grand finals. He normally does that on his home tracks down here. Whether he can do that at Geelong remains to be seen, but good to see Asfar's back and gets to sort of cash in that golden ticket he won with the Lonnie Cup win earlier this year.
1: Any winners for us coming up Friday night?
0: Gee whiz, I'd like to hope so. Gee, we're well and truly overdue. Yeah. I'm going to give you a couple at each way odds. We'll go with Smithy in the first for John Blacker. It's a get-back horse. We'll need to circle them at Launceston, which is always tough to do, but I really liked the run last week, and I think getting up and trip back on the grass, that's him. And first leg of the quaddy race, Fire Material Madam. There's been a couple of excuses for that horse in both runs this preparation. Soft draw. Think he gets a chance to run a race for us at each way odds.
1: Great work, mate. Looking forward to him. Dogs as well with the St. Ledger and the Laurels at Hobart tonight as well. So it never stops, mate. We appreciate your time. I'm about to have a chat to Jessie Bazan next, and she's got her team flying. So looking forward to catching up with her in just a moment.
0: Sure does. Thanks, Jay.
1: Got on you there, Snapper Reed. Maddie Reed joining us there. Now, Jessie Bazan joins us here on Giddy Up. Jess, thanks very much for your time.
2: You're very welcome.
1: You scratched Silver Dagger at Flemington there the other day. Was it just too wet?
2: Yeah, it was. It was too wet. There was too many variables there. Yeah. She took a couple of days to settle in, and we thought rather than take the risk, we'll wait for another day, which I think may be a blessing in disguise, hopefully.
1: Yeah, so what do you do with Silver Dagger now?
2: So my partner Neil has taken her to his mate Logan McGill's there.
1: Okay.
2: At Flemington.
1: Yep.
2: So she's there at the moment. We'll wait a couple of weeks. There's a couple of nice benchmark races, sort of Geelong Cup Day, that we can have a look at there. And then moving forward, hopefully push on to the Grays race on Oaks Day would be the dream.
1: Yeah, there you go. You must be happy with the team that you've been able to establish, Jess.
2: Oh, really happy.
1: Yeah.
2: We haven't been operating for that long, really, and I feel like we've just sort of gradually built up the quality in the stable. We're chock-a-block full, and we've got so many young horses coming through. It's getting really exciting.
1: How good is this six-year-old mare flying Concello?
2: Oh, she's an absolute ripper, yeah. Isn't she? Yeah. Mickey Stringer, he's done really well to pick her up and bring her over, and he spelled her at his place for a really long time, and she's just come along in leaps and bounds since she's been here. She's not the easiest sort of to deal with,
1: yeah.
2: But I think we've got her worked out, and she's just, yeah, we're absolutely fine.
1: And so Mickey String is the greyhound trainer. So what did he? How did he find her?
2: Yeah, so he's a Hall of Famer. Yeah,
1: yeah, legend.
2: Purchased her online. He likes the horses as well, obviously. He had her trained there over in Melbourne for a little bit where she was sort of not quite as settled. I think he brought her back home and thought she'd be a bit more suited to the environment here. We've sort of got our own farm here, and she's out in a big paddock, and she's got her space. She's not boxed up, and I think it suits her. She's a really happy mare now.
1: So what's the main aim for her this time around? She trialled nicely there the other day I saw there at Longford.
2: Yeah, we were absolutely wrapped with her. Sent Dozie out for a soft enough trial. Didn't ask him to do anything on her, basically. And, look to trial her again and have her ready to rock and roll for a Goodwood. And hopefully she's competitive against some of those good sprinters this time around.
1: Yeah, so a Goodwood and then a Newmarket, the Tassie Newmarket, of course. So that's exciting.
2: Yeah, it's really exciting. It's just nice to have horses that, get you up in the morning and get you excited, and with good people involved as well. It's great to have nice horses for good owners.
1: Now, Jess, you got three strong chances there Friday night at Launceston under the lights. Linda in the second, Regal Hunter in the third, and then you've got a two-pronged attack in race six in Cool Heart and Street Diva. If I gave you $100, what would you do with it on Friday night?
2: I'd whack it to win on a Linda.
1: Beautiful. Beautiful place at Linda as well. So that's race two there at Launceston on Friday night. So what about Cool Heart or Street Diva? Can you split those two?
2: They're both really consistent mares. They've been great for the stable. We own them both. Thought Robin rode Street Diva really well last time out. So if she can give her a nice ride again and she gets a little bit of luck pushing through, I think she'll be right there. And Dave's got a great association with Cool Heart. She'll be tough as nails as well. So I'd love

0: our apprentice Robin to get her first winner on one of our horses that she's put a lot of work into. So, yeah, that'd be brilliant if that could happen. But racing, so we'll see.
1: Yeah, that's Robin Lynch is speaking of your apprentice from Ireland that you've taken on.
0: Yeah. She works really hard. She's a really lovely girl, really kind girl, and she's having a real crack here in Tassie. So. It'd be great for her to get a first winner.
1: The Irish girls go okay there in Tassie. So
0: absolutely, yeah. We brought her over. We said just coming over. Obviously, the girls don't get much of a chance over there. We sort of said to her, we've got Erica over here, and she absolutely flies over here. So if you keep an eye on her and take note, you'll be on your way.
1: Yep. So just follow Erica Byrne-Burke, who's the leading jock these days in Tassie, who's from Ireland, of course. Hey, Jess, great to have you on Giddy Up. Your team's flying. You're having results everywhere you go. So we wish you the best of luck going forward for the Carnival. Can't wait to see what Silver Dagger can do when she gets the chance to perform back in Melbourne. And good luck on Friday night. We'll jump on a Linda in that second race.
0: Perfect. Thank you so much for having me.
1: There we go. That's Jessie Bazan there joining us here on Giddy Up for Tassie Time. Now, thanks to Lilydale Instant Lawn, it's time for the wrap-up. 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Devastating news for us on Giddy Up. I can't believe it. Wrongly accused. It's been grabbed by Sportsbet for the Phoenix. We missed out. I knew I should have negotiated early. They told me to wait and I stuffed up. I hope for Sportsbet's sake he draws box 8 and he can't win. But we wish him the best of luck. So there you go. Organised, wrongly accused. Box, he's got a slot in the Phoenix there with Sportsbet. Thanks for your company on Giddy Up. If you missed it, subscribe to Giddy Up with Gareth Hall, or you can watch it on YouTube as well. Have a great day and we'll catch up with you tomorrow morning from 8 o'clock.
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7: Hello and good afternoon. Welcome along to the Punt X Show. What a weekend it was, the NRL Grand Final. What a match. The Sydney Roosters just getting the job done over what was a very gallant Newcastle Knights. The big talking point, though, of the week, Kai Ying Rising, the champion Hong Kong sprinter, now in Australia for the Everest. He had a trial at Rose Hill on Tuesday morning. And for me, the jury's out. But I'd like to ask my co-host, Paulie Sebastiani, what he made of Kai Ying.

0: innings trial on Tuesday. 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
1: Hello, Matty. Good to be back for a second time in as many weeks. It's great.
0: And
1: great
0: you did an outstanding job.
1: Thank you.
0: Last week, landed a winner on the Thursday afternoon.
1: Yes.
0: Built a bank for the punters for the weekend. Unfortunately, not a lot of luck on Saturday,
1: but
0: we look to bounce back this weekend.
1: That's exactly right. Kaying rising.
0: Yeah, what did you make of it?
1: Defeated by an injury in a trial is not exactly the form reference you'd probably want going into a $20 million Group 1 Everest at Randwick over 1,200 metres. Look, we know he's a champion sprinter. There is concern around the weather. There is concern around what we may get with regards to the surface at Randwick. It may very well be a soft track come Everest Day. And the jockey, Zach Purton, the trainer, David Hayes, know that it may bring him back just to the field a little bit, which is of great intrigue for many a punter and many a rival facing him next week.
0: Now, for those who don't know, the weather forecast for Randwick next week is around 30 to 50 mil of rain. But we do know that weather analysts are about as reliable as Elizabeth, getting married to Elizabeth Taylor. So make of that what you will. But if it is rain affected, that is going to be a massive concern for the fans of Kaying Rising for me. I just think he's too short at 130. I almost take his Hong Kong form with a grain of salt. I think it's irrelevant for this race, just in the way he beats up on the same horses up there in Hong Kong. He does it on fast tracks. So the times that he runs, yeah, they're brilliant times. No, don't get me wrong, but he's not going to run those times in Australia. I just keep coming back to his run in the Everest last year. The trial was quite similar to his trial last year. There was a lot of question marks off the back of that, a lot of rumours that he wouldn't even start in the Everest last year. He did take his place. He did win the race, but it wasn't like he beat them by six. He only won by a length and a quarter. He beat Tempted and Jimmy Star, who he will take on again this year. I just think they're both going exceptionally better, particularly Jimmy Star. I thought his win in the Manicato last week was outstanding. Tempted hasn't been beaten since that race last year. I just think $1.30 is far too short for Kaying Rising, just with those question marks.
1: I'll agree with you on that as well, Matt. And there is an element of looking at this purely based on just maths probability and the numbers and the lengths you need to win a race like this. So say we do get that soft 6 to 7 track. Does it bring Kaying Rising back a little? Let's make that argument. And then we'll also factor in Tempted, who seems to have come back a far better and stronger mare. Her win last start was phenomenal.
0: Yeah.
1: She went like a Learjet. She was brilliant. And let's also look at Jimmy Star. The blinkers went on for the first time in the Manicato, and he's found a new lease of life. And his form going into the Everest, I thought his run at Caulfield in the Manicato was slashing.
0: Yeah.
1: It was superb. And they look two really, really live threats, not just in the betting market, but just looking at the form as well. They're here, they've settled in, they're all Australian Victorian horses. Kaying Rising's had to travel, and we know that the wet weather may be of some concern as well.
0: Yeah, absolutely. And it's never easy to travel. We see even horses going from New South Wales down to Melbourne, and it takes time for them.
1: Of course it does.
0: So to come from Hong Kong down to Sydney.
1: How'd you go adjusting to the move?
0: It took me a little while.
1: Yeah.
0: It took me a little while, but hey, I wasn't racing for $20 million either, so there wasn't much expectation on me. That is for sure. I think Jimmy Star is his overs at $13. I don't think his win in the Manicato is getting the recognition that it deserved, because he bombed the start. He missed it two or three lengths, and he was in a position that he couldn't win coming to the home turn. But then he got to the outside and he just rocketed down the middle and actually won with contempt at the end. I think he's, on his day, I think he's the number one sprinter in Australia, particularly if he can produce what he did at Caulfield in the Manicato week in, week out. He would be the number one sprinter over here. I think he's a real live chance to beat Kaying Rising in the Everest. And I put a social media clip out the other day, and a lot of people were talking about it's only a trial. Zach Purton wasn't trying, and then they brought up the fact that Winx never won a trial. The difference with Winx is that she was a middle distance horse. She would sit back in trials, but she was really strong through the line. That was the thing I didn't like about Kagan Rising the other day. He's meant to be best sprinter in the world, but it wasn't like he was strong through the line when Ninja went past him also under a hole, which is what the concern is for me. And if the rain comes, that I expect him to. He's definitely not as good on rain affected going. Zach Pert and David Hayes have both admitted that as well, that it'll bring him back to the field. So again, the $1.30 is just way too short with all those question marks.
1: So he was, what price was he last year? Was he about $1.70, $1.60?
0: Yeah.
1: Final SP, approximately
0: that
1: price.
0: Yeah, and on the toadies, about $1.
1: And we're getting effectively half the price this year around with factors that have a question mark over them.
0: Yeah.
1: So, I mean, just looking at this as a pure race from a punting perspective, that's $1.35. What are we going to do with $1.35? What are we going to do with $1.35?
0: Yeah, if the rain comes, I wouldn't be at all surprised to see him start longer and go on the drift and get out to $1.60, something around that price. We know Will Tote, the Hong Kong money is going to come. He'll probably start $1.10, $1.20 again. So if you're going to bet in the race, you're not going to be taking a tote price. But yeah, the forecast next week, a lot of rain. So definitely going to keep note of how much rain Randwick do cop, because it's going to throw up some question marks. And then the other thing that we haven't mentioned is the barrier draw.
1: Huge.
0: Like if he draws an inside gate and then all of a sudden we get all this rain and they're getting out to the middle, that creates another traffic issue. And yeah, it's going to be an intriguing, I guess, renewal of the Everest this year with a lot of question marks around arguably the best horse in the world. Well, closer to Melbourne, the Caulfield Guineas are on Saturday, the time-honoured three-year-old mile classic. Not a massive field by other years' comparisons, but it's jam-packed full of quality. War Woven, the Sydney sider who was so brilliant in the Golden Rose, he's going to go around the favourite. What did you make of the Caulfield Guineas field?
1: War Woven went like a rocket in the Golden Rose. Now, can he translate that into mile form at Caulfield? He's very, very well found in early markets. Very, very well found. I couldn't take the $2.10, the $2.20 that was bet early and is still currently being bet. Blind Rage is the horse that's been there and done it. He's been to Caulfield. He was there over the 1,400 metres. Blake Shin did not even look at pulling the shillelagh on him in the prelude last start, and he went to the line really, really strongly. It looks as though the mile is going to suit. He's a horse by Ace High, who, of course, we know got up to the Derby distances and was very impressive getting up in distance. And if breeding's anything to go by, it looks as though the mile is absolutely going to suit. Drawn a plumb barrier, Blake Shin can just cuddle him from that inside gate. And I thought Blind Raise was the bet in the Guineas. They're the two clear standouts. I think they'll gap the rest, but there is a galloper which I don't want to steal your thunder. You believe is also over the odds, and I'm in the same camp as well.
0: Yeah, I do. I just want to touch on War Woven. Mm-hmm. Obviously, he was so dominant in the Golden Rose, but going into that race, I had a question mark on him running 1,400 metres, and he answered that in the most emphatic of ways with that brilliant performance. But now I still have the question mark. Now he's going to 1,600 metres. Mm-hmm. You're being asked to take $2.15 about a horse that potentially will be vulnerable. We have seen in years gone past three-year-olds who have those question marks on them have performed exceptionally well in Caulfield Guineas. We go back to our Maze K, who won the Caulfield Guineas, then went on to a Cox Plate, didn't run 2,000 metres. Exceed and Excel was another one who's potentially in the War Woven boat, was brilliant at 1,400, just didn't quite get the 1,600 metres. So that's my little concern with him. Blind Raise was just so impressive in that prelude. Going into that race, I thought Wolf Gap could beat him off what we'd seen at Sandown.
1: Yes.
0: But Blind Raise was an insanely good performance. He had to work to get up outside the pace, which is not easy to do. But then Wolf Gap took off early, so they got running again from the 600. And that's where I thought Wolf Gap will just go straight past them. But then I looked back at Blake Shin and he had not moved at all on Blind Raise.
1: Nope.
0: Clicked him up and he put three lengths on them in about three strides. So you would think he's going to improve off that, which is quite scary. And I actually think he should be just about favourite in this race. Wolf Gap is the one I want to touch on. I think he's over the odds. He SP'd favourite in that race against Blind Raise. Ethan Brown is an unbelievably good rider, but I think he completely got that race wrong. They'd worked up front, particularly Blind Ray's had work, but then for whatever reason, Ethan took off at 700. Horse made a quick dash, but off the track around that final turn is always difficult, and he just battled away in the home straight. I think getting to 1,600 metres is going to suit him. He's got a kind of barrier. If he can settle just that shade closer, he might be able to stalk those leaders. Three-year-old Caulfield Guineas, generally, they'll go along at a good gallop. And if he can just pre-produce for one run from, say, the 400 metres onwards, I think he's a great each-way chance. $18 the win, $380 a place. I think he can run really well. I just want to touch on the two Waller horses,
1: yes.
0: John Bolt and Central Europe. James McDonald has chosen to ride Central Europe.
1: I reckon Gareth might have gotten his ear there, Gareth Hall.
0: There's been talk that he's potentially the best maiden in the country, but that tag is that he is a maiden still. At what point is it going to be D-Day for him? Is this D-Day for him, or would it be when he goes back in class?
1: He got torched in the Golden Rose last start. Let's be frank. Now, will that run bring him on for a race like this up over the mile, or will it completely pancake him for this run in the Caulfield Guineas? I say it'll pancake him. James McDonald going on a Chris Waller horse has to be a sign into what the camp believes the true ability of is of this galloper. So there has to be some leaning into it. But you've just also got to look at the horse as a pure animal and what he's been able to produce to his career to date thus far, and it's not been good enough.
0: No.
1: It's not been good enough to challenge Will Woven, and in my estimation, it's got not good enough to challenge Blind Race.
0: I don't even think it's good enough to challenge the stablemate Tronbolt.
1: No.
0: Well, so that's I guess that's the surprising part for me, is that J-Mac has chosen to ride Central Europe, unless he's conceding neither of them can win, and potentially he's riding the horse with maybe an eye to maybe a derby.
1: Could be.
0: Down the track.
1: Could be the case. But do they go forward on Central Europe in this race? Is that what they try to do again here? Or
0: I'm not entirely sure.
1: Waller's, he's not that type of jockey, is he, J-Mac?
0: He's not, and Waller's horses don't tend to race in fashion.
1: No,
0: either. Just quickly before we head for a break, Diameter's one I will be keeping an eye on from a derby standpoint. I thought his win last time out, Al actually tipped him. I thought it was outstanding. I think I've had something on him to win the derby. I think he's very, very good. I don't think he can win this race, particularly from the wide gate. He'll go back, and just want to see him doing his best work late. But from a derby standpoint, keep your eye on Diameter in the Caulfield Guineas on Saturday. We'll head for a break. On the other side, we'll talk all things the Cox Plate.
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5: The M8 motorway in St Peters, roadworks have closed the northbound on-ramp from Airport Drive. In Des Moines, Victoria Road is congested, citybound from Gladesville Bridge to the traffic lights on Lyons Road, and Balmain reports for breakdown southbound on Balmain Road, intersection of Wharf Road. A Polish man opens up, asks for help and shows up, because when they do, everyone wins. 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
9: 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Well, we talk about Turnbull Stakes Day as being moving day. And I think after last weekend, it's quite an apt name for the weekend. We saw the Turnbull run and won at Caulfield. And from a Cox Plate standpoint, how much impact has it had on what you're thinking around who can win the Cox Plate?
10: Not a massive amount of movement. I still believe Sir Dalius is the one to be with, probably when I run too early with him, making him a bet, especially with the race shape he copped and having to do all the donkey work behind Lot Infantryman and cart up the rest of the field. Now that we know Cosmic Crusader's heading to the Caulfield Cup, how does that shape the Cox Plate market off what he did in the Turnbull? He was stunning, ambling up to him and just running past them all. Sir Dalius still the favourite for me, though, after that. Those two runs that he's had so far, this preparation, they're runs that you don't want to have if you're not rock hard fit. You want to be rock hard fit, nice and deep into your preparation with those runs, and he just wasn't. He just didn't have race shapes to suit, and the position in running was a little awkward for him there in the Turnbull Stakes. So I'm not dropping off Sir Dalius just yet.
9: Yeah, I agree. I wouldn't drop off him at all. I liken the situation to things aren't as bad as they seem and things aren't as good as
10: great call.
9: They seem.
10: Great call.
9: In regards to Sir Dalius and Cosmic Crusader. Sir Dalius, I don't think he was adept on the wet ground either.
10: Mm-hmm.
9: And then, as you touched on, the way the race was run, he was chasing the very fast speed. I don't think suited him at all. But then with Cosmic Crusader, we both said on this show last week that we were against him just off what he'd done at Caulfield. He was a little bit disappointing at Caulfield, but then last week getting onto the wet surface, he was exploding.

0: massive. So all credit goes to him. But, yeah, with Sirdalius, I think third up into a Cox played off two pretty solid hit-outs. If he gets a running transit that's going to favour him as opposed to him doing the donkey work for others, I think we'll see a massive improvement.
1: I was a little concerned with that race potentially flattening him, but because he's got the 3 weeks between runs, you get that little extra week of recovery, you've still got your fitness base up, and he will do that run at the hectic tempo we saw there in the Turnbull Stakes again. It's difficult for horses, and I know we'll get onto Light Infantry Man in a little bit more depth, but it's difficult for horses to run as fast as he did for as long as he did. The immediate start after, very, very, very difficult. And to be able to sustain that gallop, it's very, very tough. He's a good horse, Light Infantry Man. But I think Sirdalius is the one.
0: And he loves the 2000.
1: He does.
0: Flemington, of course, won the Australian Cup, just nabbing Pride of Jenny in the autumn. So, yeah, he'll be intriguing to see if they ride him in the same pattern, because obviously it's different. A Turnbull Stakes doesn't have the prestige of a Cox Plate. Do they stick to their guns and ride him the same way in a Cox Plate, or do they just get a little bit gun-shy?
1: Well, the horse we mentioned last week, who I'm led to believe will not go there, is Pride of Jenny.
0: Mm.
1: Will they separate those two? Surely you would think that's the case.
0: They've announced that Pride of Jenny's going to Sydney.
1: Yeah, so King Charles, and then she'll come back for the Empire Rose is what the owner, Tony Ottobre, wants to do.
0: Which we will touch on a little bit later. But off what we saw last weekend with Cosmic Crusader being so brilliant winning that race, Birdman treated him with contempt the start prior in the Underwood. Does what happened last week enhance the chances of Birdman? We're going to see him go around against his alibi on Saturday.
1: Of course. The one thing that's confusing me with all these races is the starting price profile of all these horses. So you've got favourites going into races that are getting beaten by horses that they're going to be coming up against in the Cox Plate who started longer than them in the start prior. But every race is its own different puzzle. Now, Chris Waller was on Giddy Up earlier this morning, and I think it goes without saying Birdman is a horse that's way more effective on good going.
0: Yep.
1: And the wheel spun at Flemington when he was trying to chase Pride of Jenny when they went head-to-head last start. But when they went to Queensland, you saw Birdman making up territory on Pride of Jenny on good going. Now, Chris Waller did say he's just a more effective dry tracker. And if he gets the dry conditions to suit with a barrier, I think he could very well be the one to be with in the Cox Plate. The market's suggesting that as well.
0: Yeah, I always thought he was sort of that length or two off the very best, but what I saw him do in the Underwood, he's as good of a chance in a Cox Plate.
1: With improvement to come as well, of course.
0: Yeah. If he gets a dry surface, he's going to be very, very hard to beat. Aliana confirms she's going to head to the Cox Plate. Mm-hmm. Is that, in your opinion, a right or wrong decision? Or is that too hard to answer now? You can only answer it after it's said and done.
1: No, I was always of the opinion she was a Caulfield Cup horse, just given the way she won the Derby as a three-year-old. And the three-year-old to open company is different racing, but she just looks a horse that's quite mature now.
0: Yeah.
1: But we know Chris Waller is just such a stickler when it comes to weights. Mm. And that is a deciding factor for him as a trainer with regards to the mare. And to me, she's good enough to be able to handle that. That's how I see her as a horse and her as a stayer. Whether or not the stable thinks that are two completely different stories. But I thought the Caulfield Cup was really up for grabs this year. The international horses coming over, are they up to the grade of the Group 1 weight for age horses going to a handicap here? I don't know. One Dark Sea looks a chance in a Caulfield Cup. I thought she would have been not a walk into a Caulfield Cup, but she'd have been a massive, massive top three chance, if not winning it with a leg in the air, to be fair.
0: Yeah, I agree. I thought, and I just think off the way that she raced at Flemington last week, screams mile and a half. Like, they went along at a good clip. She'd had a pretty cosy run on the fence, and I was just waiting for her to just, when the button was pushed, she was just going to explode, but she didn't. She came off the bridle quite early, but then she was very strong late, which suggests that she wants further than then a mile and a quarter. But I guess in the back of their mind is the high weight. And then even in a, because she's got a massive weight in the Melbourne Cup, that they try to avoid carrying the heavy weight in the Caulfield Cup. But then Cox Plate, she's still going to have to carry, I think, 57 kilograms anyway. Yeah, she's against horses that comparable in the weights, but gone are the days where there was such, in the handicaps, there was the top weight at 58 and the bottom weight at 46 and a half. Like with the compressed weight scale, I don't think the weights is as big of a disadvantage of as what it was in the past. So if I had her, I would have been going Caulfield Melbourne Cup. That would have been the way I would go. But who will be to doubt Chris Waller?
1: Well, that's exactly right.
0: He's the best trainer that Australia's had in the past 15 years.
1: So. Would you also say, given now she's a five-year-old mare, she would, if she was going to run in those types of races, she would have been mature enough by now to be able to get there? So Chris Waller would look at all the information he has, and for him to make the decision to say no to a Caulfield Cup and leaning more towards a Cox Plate would say she might just not have the capacity to get there just based off what I'm looking at, and he's the man when it comes to these these 5 and 6 and 7 year old mares. Is she in the echelon of Very Elegant?
0: Well, that was the horse I was about to bring up. They did go to a Caulfield Cup. She won that Caulfield Cup, but then it wasn't until the following year when they bypassed the Caulfield Cup, when Cox Plate into the Melbourne Cup, where she absolutely trotted in. So they're probably trying to do the same there. Or does it also come back to trying to right the wrong of last year? She arguably nearly should have won the Cox Plate last year. Hugh Bowman was on her and she just didn't get the run when she needed to. And if she had got that run, she probably goes on to win. Do the ownership, the Star Thoroughbreds, do they want to win the Cox Plate? And they've asked, can we go Cox Plate maybe into a Melbourne Cup to try and right that wrong from 12 months ago?
1: So if you were to, if you had the crystal ball and with your foresight, what's the next race for her after the Cox Plate? Do they go Champion Stakes like they did with Via Sistina, or do they go to the Melbourne Cup?
0: I'd be going to the Melbourne Cup and see, after seeing what Very Elegant did and then seeing what Aliana did last weekend, just thinking that she wants more than a mile and a quarter, I'd be looking to go giving her a crack at the Melbourne Cup. But questions for...
1: I wonder what Mr. Waller does. If you could let us know, so we might take the $13 or whatnot for the Melbourne Cup futures markets.
0: I had something on the cups double, so now I've just got a single bet on the Melbourne Cup. So please, Chris, I beg you to head towards the Melbourne Cup for my money's sake. Just before we head for a break, is there a three-year-old you'd like to see potentially head to a Cox Plate?
1: Oh, naturally, it's the Caulfield Guineas progression. Whoever wins or runs very well in the Caulfield Guineas will naturally be considered, just based off history, for the Cox Plate. So if Blind Rays goes on with 34... I mean, they look the two picks at the moment, Warwoven and Blind Rays. And Bjorn Baker did say after the Golden Rose, whether or not it was tongue-in-cheek, but the progression would be to go to the Guineas and then, wink, wink, the Cox Plate. And we know with the weight for age scale, they'll get in on very, very light weights. And are they two horses that can travel on the speed in a Cox Plate over 2,000 metres? But it is a different scenario now, given it's at Flemington, Matt.
0: Yeah, absolutely.
1: If it was at Moonee Valley, the 2,040 with that tight turning track, like we saw in previous years, Seamus Awards, so you think winning the race as three-year-olds by leading, then yes, but we're at a completely different circuit now. And whether or not you can go all the way, wait for age against some well and truly seasoned gallopers, we'll have to wait and see. I would say, if I was to pick one, you know what? I'm not even going to pick one. I don't think a three-year-old can win it this year.
0: There you go. Yeah. Paulie said no three-year-old can win. If Warwoven heads that way, it's got no possible chance. We'll head for a break. On the other side, Trash or Treasure. I lost me eye
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0: Hello and welcome back to the Puntex Show. This is the segment that we long for every week, Trash or Treasure, where we treasure every bet. And the first question this week is around Pride of Jenny. They've announced they're going to Sydney.
1: Yes.
0: King Charles to take on Autumn Glow.
1: Yes.
0: It's going to be pretty exciting.
1: It's going to be very, very exciting. She's going to put the foot down like she always does, whether or not she can replicate it over the mile in a Group 1 race. At Randwick, we'll have to wait and see, but it adds to the speed battle in this race, and it adds a different complexion to this race now for the gun mare in Autumn Glow, does it not?
0: Yeah, my word, it does. Mm. It's not going to be a straightforward walk in the park
1: No.
0: anymore for Autumn Glow, that's for sure. We

0: Saw her last time out, just bounce to the front, control the race, and then sprint up the home straight and win comfortably. That's not going to happen.
1: Nope.
0: In the King Charles. How much does that change Chris Waller's plans regarding Autumn Glow? I heard him mention the other day he's going to have to train her in a different way now to get her stronger, because it's going to be a fast run race, whereas he was going to keep her quite sharp.
1: Mm.
0: So does that affect her in that she potentially then becomes a bit, I'm not going to say one pace because she's too good of a horse to say one pace, but she just maybe performs in a way that she maybe wants 2,000.
1: Could very well be the case. Now, does she have the lung and aerobic capacity to be able to run a very, very, very strong 1,600 metres with Pride of Jenny in the race? That's the question. It's what, the $1.30, $1.35 question that punters have to answer. How much can Chris Waller get out of her with regards to a training regime from when Tony Otobre and Kieran Maher announced Pride of Jenny was going to the race to the actual race? What can he do in between that time period to get her adept to running a really, really, really high tempo mile? We've seen her run incredible mile races in her career, but with Pride of Jenny involved, it's a completely different caper, Matt. A completely different caper. And does the race set up for another horse who might just get the blinkers going on again? Joe Pride's horse.
0: It's very intriguing. That it definitely throws another element.
1: It does.
0: To the race. She's always performed well off fast speeds outside of when she went to 2,000. So in that aspect, it might actually help her. She can sit back and...
1: Correct.
0: But just that we've seen horses, we saw it last time out with Pride of Jenny, that try to stay with her. All they do is gas themselves.
1: They pop, yeah.
0: You almost just have to rely on her to not be having one of her good days. Because we've seen in the past there's times where she bounces to the front and Declan Bates is trying to get her to go out to that 12, 15 length lead and she just can't do it for whatever reason. But when she's allowed to go out on that long lead, it takes a pretty special performance to get anywhere near her. So I guess that's going to be the question for the Waller camp is probably not so much around the training, because Chris Waller's a champion. He'll get her. And one thing he does is get them to peak for their grand finals.
1: Absolutely.
0: So, I wouldn't not doubt him on what he does training-wise. It's probably their tactics in the race itself. Do they allow her to go out on that long lead, or do they try and stay with her and then make an early move and potentially turn it into a bit more of a almost 2,000 metre type race, or do they allow her to go out on the long lead, stick to that mile scenario and then hope that she's good enough to bridge back that margin? I think that's, for me, going to be the cool talking point of that week on the tactics that they deliver on that day.
1: There are numerous scenarios which can unfold in this race, Matt. Pride of Jenny goes out and extends by 5, 6, 7 lengths, which is she going to be able to do over the mile? She's shown that she can do that. Does Autumn Glow sit second and effectively become the leader in a separate race, right? The race within the race. And does she have to do all the donkey work trying to catch Pride of Jenny, or does she sit behind the second leader, in inverted commas, and not go at a pace that she's too happy with because they just want to ride a little more comfortably? But I think with regards to Pride of Jenny, she's going to be a leader going up in grade, which I'm not a massive fan of. I'm not huge on. And then looking forward to the Empire Rose, is Autumn Glow going to come down for that? I'm actually looking past this race, Matt, for the betting opportunity. Pride of Jenny races in this race and then comes back to Flemington for that Empire Rose, back to her own sex. She's a massive chance. But if Autumn Glow goes to that race as well, having potentially beaten her, I'm trying to look at the betting opportunities with regards to futures, not necessarily in this race, because can Chao Wolf beat them both? Potentially with the blinkers going on, but he could be in an awkward position in that race as well. There are a lot of factors to consider. It's made the race great.

0: It's made the race so good. So good.
1: It would the perfect scenario. They'd be all there in a Cox Plate, but I guess this way we're getting the best of both worlds. We've got questions around the Cox Plate, but also the questions around the King Charles. The one thing I will say before we move on is that you touched on Sir Dalius and how race shapes haven't favoured him his last two starts. That'll be the thing with Autumn Glow. She'll be out of her comfort zone. And how horses perform when they're not in their comfort zone. We see time and time again, they generally don't perform to their best. So when she's out of her comfort zone, is she going to be able to produce performance like we've seen she's done majority of her career?
0: Over the mile, and the Randwick Mile is its own beast as well, but over the mile, when you compare Autumn Glow and Pride of Jenny, in your estimation, who is the better miler?
1: Autumn Glow's been faultless every time she's been at a mile, so it's hard to go against her, but then on the flip to that, Pride of Jenny has been so brilliant at a mile as well. We know she won at 2000 in Sydney a couple of years ago, but I think her best distance is 1600 metres, so yeah, I can't wait for that race now. And then if there's rain, that throws another element.
0: Do you know what? I'll tell you what I hope Pride of Jenny goes around in this race, runs second, Autumn Glow wins, doesn't go to Flemington, and then we could launch Pride of Jenny at Flemington. that's what I'm hoping is the case.
1: Well, that's what we have to do. We have to find the winners.
0: That's the angle I'm taking.
1: Yeah, absolutely. We need to find winners. No matter how we get them, we're always trying to find them. Jamie Mallum, I just want to touch on her. She won the Caulfield of Melbourne Cups on half yours last year, but she's made the decision that she's not going to ride half yours in the Caulfield Cup this year. She's going up to Sydney to ride Blue Door in the Everest. To me, on face value, seems a baffling decision. I think Blue Door could start now and won't run anywhere in the Everest. What do we make of that? And from one, her going to Sydney to ride Blue Door, but then also to give up that ride on half yours, what does it say about him and how well he's going?
0: He's going all right. He's getting on. He's had some pretty tough runs over long distances leading into this preparation. And I thought his Queensland preparation was quite strong in some very, very unsuitable races. And Jamie Mallum copped rightful criticism for the ride in the Q22. And did that potentially sour the relationship with Connections? Don't know. Nothing's been revealed there. But Blue Door in an Everest. I agree with your sentiments. I'm not sure why. What would be the method to the madness there, Matt? I've no idea.
1: Maybe just because it's the Everest and how valuable a race
0: Blue Door can't win it, can it?
1: I don't think so. Very, very good horse, but likely going to be leading Kaying Rising, stalking him, and I would imagine the champ from Hong Kong would put him away pretty quickly.
0: Bewildered me. Half yours is now a better chance for the Caulfield Cup with Mark Zara aboard anyway. With all due respect to Jamie Mallum, who's a fantastic rider in her own right, but Mark Zara, he's a freak.
1: He is, and he goes to a new level. Spring Carnival.
0: Does he ever?
1: In Melbourne, on and off track as well, it must be stated, with Mark Zara. He's one of the greats, there's no doubt about that. But, yeah, I thought half yours, I thought his two runs back have been okay. I must admit, I expected him to finish off a little better in the Turnbull, but maybe he's just now wanting a mile and a half. He was on the back of Cosmic Crusader, who left him behind, but he might just be now wanting the mile and a half, 2 miles.
0: So the query is, with M. Zara going aboard, now fitter, can he turn the tables on Cosmic Crusader in a Caulfield Cup, Matt? That's a big question.
1: That is a big question. Off last weekend, I don't know if he could in a Caulfield Cup. Melbourne Cup might be more suited for him this time around, but yeah, and a lot of people saying he's not going as well as last year and things like that, but you got to take the class of race that he's
0: absolutely.
1: He's racing against the very best this time around. He's not in the kids' grade anymore like he was last year, so that's my only little worry, is that last year he was winning, so his confidence was sky high, where he's not doing that this year. But Mark Zara for me is a massive tick. We'll head for a break. On the other side, all our best bets across the weekend.
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10: 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This is the segment where all our best bets across the weekend are coming to you. And Paulie, you started off last week in brilliant fashion. You tipped a highweight winner at Warrnambool last Thursday. Have you got anything for this afternoon?
11: Not this afternoon. No. We're letting that one go through to the keeper because we're at Kyneton today and the race is there. With all due respect, nothing I was too keen to get involved with. Let's just put it that way. But you and I actually align on one this weekend. We'll head over to Caulfield, shall we? Let's start with Caulfield. Absolutely. So Bridal Waltz in the Northwood Plume. It's race five. It is horse number seven. Now, Peter Moody, he's never afraid to share his strong opinion, especially of jockeys, and he was not particularly pleased with the cuteness that Ben Malham showed aboard this particular mare last start. Luke Nolan is booked for this galloper now. It's the old duo of Nolan and Moody, and Michael Kent Jr. also provided some great information with regards to his galloper Nafer in this race. Now, I thought she was going

0: to be another speed influence that might just soften up Bridle Waltz. And as soon as he announced that they were likely to ride conservatively from the wide gate, the race and map just opens up beautifully for Bridle Waltz. I think Luke Nolan's going to put the hammer down at the 350, hopefully give them the slip and put 2 to 3 lengths on them. Point Barrow's going to flash home, but this time, I'm hoping doesn't catch her. Bridle Waltz, yeah, for me here, one of my best.
1: I'm with Bridle Waltz as well. I think from that good gate, bounce to the front, and I'm pretty certain Luke Nolan won't be too cute,
0: no,
1: particularly off moods. His comments around Ben Malham last time out. I think the other advantage, rail goes back to the true fresh ground. I think it's going to play favour those up on speed, particularly with that the issue that they've had with the track from sort of 7 metres out onwards. I'm not entirely sure you're going to want to be out near that area, so I think being up on speed will be a massive advantage at Caulfield on Saturday. So, yeah, I'm with Bridle Waltz as well. Any others at Caulfield?
0: Yeah, one more for me, and it comes up in the feature race, the Group 1 Caulfield Guineas, race 8, number 5, blind race. I just don't think the market has factored in what this horse has been able to do at Caulfield compared to what Warwoven has to come and do at Caulfield. And I know Lindemann's an older horse, but we saw Lindemann become unstuck by the Caulfield track. He took a right-hand turn at the gates and was just never on the right leg and went terribly. It's not that he's a bad horse, and I'm not saying Warwoven is a bad horse, but show me you can do it at Caulfield first. Yep. Show me you can do it the Melbourne way of going before I take 210, 220. Mm. Happy to take Blind Raise. The way he went through the line last start in the prelude, and we referenced it earlier on the show, Blake Shinn did not pull the shillelagh or pull the stick at any stage in the straight, and he looks like he is just going to gobble up the mile. And you also rightly pointed out that I think these two horses should be a lot closer in the market, and I think come race day we are going to see that. So Blind Raise for me, race 8, number 5, is one of my best plays at Caulfield.
1: There you go, Blind Raise for Paulie to win the Caulfield Guineas, Rose Hill on Saturday. What have you been able to find up there?
0: Now I'm going with a horse that comes down in grade, is a 3-year-old colt out of the Kieran Maher stable. Kieran Maher, it just goes well all year round, but these horses are going incredibly well. It just looks like they've gone to another level. We saw him have multiple winners at Flemington last weekend. Race 4, number 6, Skadol each way. Nashra Willer takes the ride. Looks as though he's going to get an uncontested lead here. Seems as though the step up to 1,800 metres is going to be okay for him. The run behind Diameter last start I thought was relatively good for a race like this. And with Nash controlling the speed, especially at Randwick, or especially at Rose Hill, rather, with the rail in the two, I think he's just going to skip along, hopefully gain too much of a margin on this lot and be very, very hard to beat. I do concede Stormy Marco's a chance in this race, but 1,400 up to 1,800 is just a little bit yucky for me, Matt. So for me, Skadol each way in the gloaming. And then probably the best-named horse on the program, race 5, number 11, Cookacashley. Cookacashley.
1: Yep, you've got that right.
0: Yeah. I think is a very, very big hope in this event here. So race 4, number 6, race 5, number 11, my two best bets at Rose Hill this weekend, Matt.
1: Beautiful. I've got two. I'm keen. Race 6, number 1, Paradoxium. I thought his win first up down the straight, Flemington, was outstanding. I think they brought him to Victoria with an eye towards the Coolmore later on in the spring. So if he's going to be a player there, you would expect him to be very hard to beat on Saturday. So yeah, he's the first of my best. And then the other one that's been good support for her early, race 9 at number 12, She's an Artist, had no luck at all last time out, arguably should have won that race. Her two runs off speed have been terrific this time in. I think she can win on Saturday. So race 9 at number 12, She's an Artist. Any others across the weekend?
0: You're braver than me. Back in She's an Artist, I backed her first up and I put her in the Never Again file. It's probably because she's burnt me a couple of times. But she actually was a very good run last start, weaving in between runners.
1: I think she's going better now than what she ever has.
0: Yeah, I hope for your sake she can get the job done. She's just not one of mine now. But I'm praying she can get the chockies for you. I'm going over to the Premier League, Matt.
1: Yep.
0: Premier League is back this weekend. The international break is out of the way. Manchester City, how do they deal with 115 charges, being found guilty of it? They have to go to Anfield, of all places, against Liverpool.
1: They haven't got a little cozy away trip.
0: No, they
1: West Bromwich Albion
0: not.
1: Or something.
0: No, they
1: like
0: do
1: that.
0: Not. No, they don't. And anything in excess of about 230, 240 for Liverpool, head-to-head at Anfield –

0: with the Cheats coming to Anfield. We can have an each way, or we can have a head-to-head wager on Liverpool this weekend. And I'm going the correct score. I like a correct score bet. We're having four bets, right? So even your stake out proportionally. Arsenal to defeat Leeds United this weekend. Now, Arsenal do have a few injuries that they're going to have to navigate out of the international break, but I think they will be able to sort that out. Arsenal 3-0, Arsenal 3-1, Arsenal 4-0, Arsenal 4-1. And if you're a thrill seeker, Victor Gyökeres to score the first goal of the game, I'm led to believe he will be starting because Kai Havertz did cop a knock for Germany in the international break. It looks like he's going to be fit, but it's leaning towards him starting on the bench. So Victor Gyökeres to also score the first goal in that game. But the correct score plays 3-0, 3-1, 4-0, 4-1 in favour of Arsenal.
1: Beautiful. The Gunners are going to absolutely tear Leeds apart, according to Paulie. Hopefully. Wentworth Park on the weekend. We've got semis of the $1 million chase on Friday night. Heats of the Young Star on Saturday. This is the last Saturday night they'll ever race at Wentworth Park.
0: To sell out.
1: It's going to be incredibly sad. I know I'm heading there. A number of other race callers are heading there that have called there in the past. We'll call one or two races, which should be an outstanding night. I found a best bet on Friday night in a semi of the $1 million chase, race 6, number 1, off the chart. He's an unbelievable greyhound. Has been to Wentworth Park before, won the Golden Easter Egg. He's got box 1. He will lead. He will win. I think he's around 240. At the moment, so off the chart to win at Wenny on Friday night. And then also have something on him in the all-in market for the $1 million chase. He's $8. Jungle Johnny's favourite. I think Jungle Johnny's a real chance not to make the final. He has to win to make the final, but he's got a horror draw. So I'm against Jungle Johnny on Friday night. I don't think he'll make the final, so have something off the chart in the all-in market. And then two others that I've been passed on. Today, Ipswich race 1, number 2, Cryption's Desire. I think will be very hard to beat. And then Eagle Farm on Saturday, race 4, number 7, Rule the Night. Had two starts, been very good at both. Resumes on Saturday. Their two selections for Queensland. Ipswich today, race 1, number 2, Eagle Farm. Saturday, race 4, number 7. Just a quick word before we finish up. Lionel Messi finished up his international career yesterday. Did you happen to catch?
0: I did.
1: Any of the game?
0: Had fireworks going off at the 10-minute mark. when do you see that for a player?
1: You never do, even before the game. But it was incredible what they did. The celebration for him, arguably the greatest player world football's ever seen. So very sad to see him retire. But what a finish to his career!
0: What's the cringe-worthy saying? Don't cry because it's over. Smile because it happened.
1: Yeah, absolutely. And it could have been the most remarkable finish as well. He had a free kick, last touch of the game, but unfortunately put it over the crossbar. But what a champion he was. Thank you, Paulie.
0: Thanks, Matt. Pleasure, mate.
1: Much appreciated. Enjoy.

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1: Vanessa Gibson with SEN News. Fitness influencer Sam Wood will make a bid for freedom in a Sunshine Coast court this afternoon. He'll face a bail hearing after he was charged with domestic violence offences while holidaying in Noosa last weekend. He's been in custody since his arrest. A new elite police squad has been set up in Sydney to provide rapid responses to things like terror attacks and armed offenders. The squad will be armed with high-powered weapons and specially fitted out vehicles. New South Wales Police Commissioner Mal Lanyon says they're putting community safety first.
2: The Armed Response Command is not only about making sure the community is safe, it's also about making sure they feel safe. I want to make sure that there is a visible presence for the community to see.
1: Victoria's Premier has asked police for a please explain after six cars were set alight outside homes overnight in the fourth straight night of firebombings in residential Melbourne streets. There's concerns the fires are linked to the state's crackdown on the sale of illegal tobacco. Snowtown murderer James Vlasakis has been filmed leaving a pre-release centre in Adelaide after being granted parole last month despite a challenge from the South Australian government. He spent 26 years behind bars and will live at the facility under strict conditions for up to a year before any release into the community. And New Zealand Rugby has launched legal action against the Australian Rugby League Commission over the NRL's use of the name Chiefs for the new PNG team. SEN Sport is next.
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1: There's high praise today for Daniel Tupou, who's announced his retirement from NRL just days after winning a fourth premiership. Coach Trent Robinson hailed him as an all-time great.
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5: Traffic on the M5 flowing freely westbound with around 15 minutes from the Kingsgrove main tunnel exit through to Preston's, and your best to allow for some extra travel time if you headed to the Blue Mountains this afternoon. Delays are expected to build on the Great Western Highway and Chifley Road for the Bathurst 1000. 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Sydney traffic to keep you moving on SEN track, 15:39 a.m.
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1: Checking New South Wales and ACT weather. Cloudy for Sydney, the Central Coast and the Illawarra for the afternoon. To the west, fine in the Riverina, fine also in Canberra. And don't miss the Odds Couple with Gareth Hall and David Taggart, Saturday morning from 8 a.m. on SEN Track.
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11: 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See, cause that's where the party's at, and you find out if you do that.
12: 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And a man that's going to make my day. It makes my day every day. Last Thursday, we missed six races. One of the all-timers. That's missed six races for winners. I speak of the one and only Mickey Gannon. Hello, Mickey G.
13: Yeah, g'day, Miles. Good to be here with you. Cracking Thursday afternoon of racing ahead. Plenty to dissect as well. Looking forward to a weekend, and we might even be able to touch on the new TV show now, mate, that's obviously been, we get a press release, launched in fine style by yourself as well. It was good fun.
12: Hey, in fine style by you and Jane Ivel also, and of course, Zach.
13: Stop.
12: It was, gee whiz, flying it was. And we got it bang on last Thursday, and the listeners were bang on, 0499-736-736. We were on after Better Homes and Gardens. And it was not far away from Harry's practice.
13: So, shout out to Harry.
12: Shout out to Doc.
13: But apparently great numbers for Harry's practice as well leading in, so that was good.
12: Yeah, we've really pumped up. Harry's actually asking for more coin because after what Jane Ivel did in the first hour there, Harry's numbers went through the roof.
13: Rightfully so.
12: So you can join us on Saturday mornings, 9:30 till 11:30, and that's on 7 Plus and on the 7.2 channel at the moment. Won't be there long. We've already got other jurisdictions piling in. WA preview now we're going to be having as well, which we can look into, and there's a couple I like over there. So one of the absolute best, Terry Layton, will join us, and I think Darren McCauley as well. So those boys...
13: I'll be able to go get a coffee.
12: Get a coffee. And we found a few. A couple surprised us, but we found a few nice and early. Skybird, Juju Kaboo, Giganbark at Murray Bridge was nice.
13: Yeah, well done.

0: So we've had, that was at 4:20 or 4:40, so hopefully that covered the outside bets as well. So it was a nice way to kick off, but Jane, if you want to kick off and make some money, that was unreal, wasn't it?
1: Unbelievable. Good. Like, not only did the horses win, the ones that managed to get beat were just held up and luckless. So make sure you're tuning in there. 9:30 Saturday morning. Ooh, away we go with Jane.
0: Don't forget the Puntex show, of course. Puntex, treasure every bet. 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And also don't forget the Sydney Shed. Sydney
1: Shed. This afternoon.
0: I've had a good look at the weekend. Now, Pete Anthonis on the Sydney set.
1: Yeah, Paps is in Texas. Pete's in.
0: So I got the Kyber? Didn't need a hand or?
1: I don't know what happened there. Well, Tags was buying up as well. He interrupted our show last week as a special guest, and he was buying up that he didn't get a start either. But you have to speak to the executive producer.
0: Tags doesn't do form till Saturday morning.
1: No, he just wants his name in lights.
0: How are you going to talk about that on Thursday, are they?
1: I'll have to babysit someone else. That's it.
0: Now, we're racing today at Kyneton, Hawkesbury, where Orange and Ipswich, as well as York in WA a bit later, which we're going to miss, we'll get one there. But we don't have a race for 42 minutes.
1: The races were late yesterday as well. What's going on there? Is it just daylight savings? They're just trying to drag everything out a little bit? I think the first race was 2 o'clock yesterday.
0: Yeah. Well, 2 o'clock, the first race. I think with daylight saving, they're stretching them out a bit. But lucky that we've got one Puntex aboard. And
1: absolutely.
0: As I welcome in the superstar, Matty Jackson. Matty, hello to you.
2: Matty. How are you?
0: I'm mate. Again, we're pumped. And as I welcome in a man that just went on a tear during the week, then he got humbled by maybe a couple of jockeys here or there, so he says. His name is Paul Sebastiani.
1: Oh, no.
0: He joins us as well.
1: Hello. What happened?
0: Hello, Seabass.
2: Hello, gentlemen and ladies as well, for that matter too. How are we? All good?
0: Do you get Seabass? Bit of Chuck Bass? Chuck Bastiani, kick his ass, Seabass.
2: A little bit. Yeah. Seba, I get Seba. Sammy Edmund gives me Seba.
0: I reckon I'm going to give you a bit of Seabass.
2: Seabass.
1: Yeah, Seabass.
0: Did you ever watch that? Was it Gossip Girl?
2: No. Not a Gossip Girl.
0: It was
2: Girl
0: Gossip
2: fan.
0: Girl. Bryce has given me the.
2: Of course,
0: the thumbs
2: Bryce
0: up.
2: Knows.
0: Yeah, and they used to. Chuck Bass.
2: Paul
0: Seabass.
2: You can go Seabass.
0: Hey, have you guys done the Puntex show?
2: Yeah, we have. Just finished.
0: What are we loving? Where's some big money heading? Because Gano and I finished, so we can't change now. So we may as well ask you what you like.
2: Paulie's declared blind race.
0: What?
2: Paulie's declared blind race.
0: Yeah, let's have a bottle of red there, straight away.
2: What's your pick?
0: War Woven, mate.
2: Yeah.
0: Oh. Yeah. Oh.
2: No, I think they should be just about equal favourites.
0: Yeah, just stalk.
1: Not much speed in that race, Paulie.
0: Yeah, I'm very keen War Woven.
2: No, there's not. There's not much speed.
1: I think I'm blind race rolls forward.
0: One of my better bets. I think I did too.
2: Likely.
0: Yeah.
2: War Woven. What do you think, Manny? OSL. They just gap down. They just pair down and fight it out.
3: Yeah, I think War Woven's too short. I think they should be equal favourites. I like in him a bit to horses like Seed and Excel, our Maze K, Rich Enough, who are obviously outstanding at 1,400, but then a question mark at the end of 1,600. So if Blind Raise does what he did in the Prelude again, I think he'll beat War Woven.
0: It was a good win.
3: Because he worked early and then Wolf Gap took off early. So it wasn't like they then just stacked them up, sprinted up the straight. They had to get going again early. And Blake Shin didn't move on him. And then when he clicked him up, he put three on him in about three strides.
2: Mm.
1: Paulie, I'm interested in Trent Busterson's message during the week.
2: Yes.
1: And I didn't catch it, but I didn't catch the full interview, that the horse wasn't anywhere near his best and they've had a few niggles along the way. What have you heard there?
2: Trent Busterson was on with us on Stable Mail, giddy up with Gareth Hall, and he said Blind Raise is the $100 staking plan this weekend.
0: Oh, but have you ever, I love Trent Busterson, right? I love Trent Busterson and Natalie. But Trent Busterton is one of the great He's one of the great declarers of horses of our generation. Like, there's Gay and then Trent.
2: If owners add five, Trent probably adds eight.
0: Yeah.
2: That is a compliment. It's a compliment.
0: Gun trainer.
2: It's a compliment. It's not a knock.
0: Nowhere near the bottom. He'd be nowhere near the bottom. He's got links to improve this horse. He'd be flying.
2: Can we just go based off what the horse did last start and how much improvement there could be heading into this big Group 1
1: race? Where does the improvement come from, lads?
0: Yeah, I thought he was very good, but I don't know.
1: High pressure mile, low pressure mile. Like, what's the thought process?
3: I just think the improvement comes just from natural progression.
0: Yeah,
3: just an extra start. He looks like 1600 meters will be right up his alley.
1: Do you reckon Diameter is a horse that rolls across from out wide and pours a bit of pressure into the race? Chris needs pressure in the race because you've got Tron Bolt there.
0: Yep.
3: I don't know if Diameter will go forward just because his main target's the Derby. And do they avoid going forward to potentially flatten him? Maybe do they go forward with Central Europe?
0: I think they've drawn to perfection for Wall Woven.
2: That's the question, isn't
0: what they
2: it?
0: Didn't, one. What they wouldn't have wanted with Wall Woven was to draw inside blind race, where Rachel King just gets to decide whether she stalks Chinny, puts pressure on Chinny, or what she does. He's impressed me absolutely no end, Wall Woven.
1: Sarah Fox, any chance Kieran Maher says, you know what, we're not going to give it to your own way, Deck Bates, we're going to roll forward? Something has to go forward. If you leave War Woven and Blind Rays out there, forget it. It's game over. 1-2.
0: If they go too hard, Wolf Gap was the one I thought couldn't, because he's been ridden upside down, upside down.
2: There's two bets for me in the race. Blind Rays, and I have to chop out Wolf Gap as well.
0: So the horse that beat St. Gothard, which was the hottest property, St. Gothard was meant to be the it horse, right? And War Woven's just pumped him twice.
2: Mm-hmm.
0: And then he comes down. They split Paradoxium and War Woven. They take War Woven to the weaker of the two, I think.
2: A few queries for you, Gano.
1: Yeah.
2: You love your ratings, and it has to be part of your form if you're going to do it professionally and do it properly these days, right? How does a high rating race at Rose Hill translate to what could transpire at Caulfield? And then what do you factor in betting-wise when it comes to synthetic hoof filler going on? And everybody makes a case about synthetic hoof filler being a bad thing or a good thing, or it doesn't really matter. It's just like a chip of a nail. It's all dependent on the trainer, and you trust the trainer.
0: Well, no one ever knows how much goes on either.
2: And that's exactly right. Yeah. What does it mean? So how have you factored in those two areas into the price and into how you rate War Woven goes into this Guineas? Because ratings from a fast run Golden Rose at Rose Hill going to and mashing up into a Caulfield Guineas at a completely different track in a completely different race shape could not undo the horse. It could be to the horse's benefit, Gano. I'm intrigued to see how you mash all that up together and then go ahead with ticking your boxes.
1: Good line of questioning there, Paulie. I like that. So the Golden Rose itself, St. Goddard and War Woven, in my opinion, if you swap positions in run, I think you swap results.
2: Really?
1: I think if Trombolt had the same position in run as War Woven, I think you also can swap the results. I don't think there's a whole lot between those three horses that you mentioned, but you know, War Woven was very, very good, very impressive, but entitled to win by that far. Run of the race in Gothard was in a bumping duel with Guest House. Those two carried on like peanuts between Zach Lloyd and J-Mac. Brought each other undone to a point. But, you know, if St. Goddard drew nine, it was one, and War Woven was nine, I think the result switches. So War Woven's was good. I've marked it back two lengths from that performance. I think you have to. I think you're mad if you carry that number over.
0: Right.
1: I think you've completely lost it.
0: Where does that leave him?
1: You know, still favourite, of course. Yeah. But Blind Rays comes through slowly run race against average bunch of horses. So I think we've seen the ceiling on War Woven. To your question, Paulie, synthetic hoof filler first time, good question. I don't think we're going to see any improvement from this horse. I think we're going to see at least I'll be shocked, you know what, if he runs a better rating this time around. But I don't think he has to win. Synthetic hoof filler first time, minor concern. It's probably only a small amount, but it's still a minor concern because I've had to use it deep into a preparation now. So I would say that you boys, the gap in the betting, what is it? What prices are they betting these two? I haven't even looked.
2: 210?
3: 215, War Woven, 370.
2: To me, it is all price. It's price orientated for me. Not to say it's all price orientated, but looking at the prices and considering the factors I'm considering, as a young horse, I look at Blind Rays and say, okay, you've been to Caulfield, you've handled the day, you've handled the turns, you've handled a good track.
1: Yeah.
2: You did it without the shillelagh being pulled on you, and whether or not you've beaten average horses or whatever that may be, you can only perform as good as you did because you were out in front.

0: you were doing it under your own steam, really. And I know Ethan Brown took off on Wolfgap and they had to all charge up underneath him when he did, but it was the ease with which he did it tells me that the step up to the mile and the Group 1 and the step
1: by
0: up
1: ace high as well.
0: Correct.
1: So just
0: yes.
1: Like wanting, yes. Wanting longer. Like, yes. Warwoven, there was queries. I think he proved, obviously, in a high pressure race that a mile is going to be okay. Mm. But yeah, I don't think there's a whole lot between them. I think Trumbull, like if Trumbull had a drawn 2 and Warwoven had a drawn, 11 or something like that, like he's right in the race. And J-Mac's chosen Central Europe. People will sit here this week and say, oh, it's the Coolmore connection. James has chosen this horse.
0: Correct. Correct. What's
2: out of the two?
0: What's the
1: He's got Trumbull. He's got Diameter, which he rode the other day, and Something's Burning. There's
2: four options, but not out of these two. Not out of Blind Rose and Warwoven.
1: Yeah, but he could have chosen Trumbull. So my point is that Century Europe completely penned that Golden Rose, completely, I wouldn't say completely penned, but it wasn't too far off them in the run to the Rose. And again, Warwoven was blessed, landing in a really good position, but was blessed. So
2: how good are horses that constantly get blessed?
1: And
2: do you know what I mean?
1: Again.
2: Do you know what I'm saying?
1: Bangkok Hottie was an example.
2: You get horses that are constantly... constantly find trouble. Like they find more trouble than... Yeah. But then you get horses that are just consistently blessed. And Warwoven is consistently blessed. I mean, he draws 6 here, gets to Stork. You have a look. So Blind Raisers come home 34-44 with an 11.76, right? Warwoven's come home 34-32 and 11.88. But he's done 11.24, 11.20. He came home at 32.80 first up there at Rose Hill. Like, that is quick. Like, very quick. Now, they've gone a little bit slower early, but you still got to have horses that run some time.
0: Mm.
2: And, any horse that goes and kicks those Sydney ones in.
0: Yeah, of course. Let's factor in prices. I'll ask all you three. Matt, what's the floor for Warwoven as a price? What's the floor?
3: I think he'll start 260 to 280 Saturday.
0: Okay. What's the lowest price you could get him? Looking at all your factors.
3: I don't think he'll get much lower than what he is now.
0: Yeah. Miles?
2: Yeah, I don't think he'll get much lower. He's a $2 chance.
0: Gano, is there any world where you can see him any shorter than what the current market price is?
1: Easily.
0: Really? Okay, so this is where there's a differing of opinions when it comes to price.
2: Yeah.
0: And I'm in your frame of thinking there as well, Gano. I'm of the belief the market can get him a lot shorter.
1: Well, I've regressed him 2 lengths and have him $2.20.
0: Okay. Yeah. So if you were
1: but
0: to
1: But I think
0: add
1: that's fair
0: two,
1: regression.
0: Yeah.
1: I think it's a very, but the bots will come into play late and they'll just pick up that number. They don't care about the regression.
0: So if you were to add those 2 lengths, what would the price be?
1: Oh, scary. Give me a sec.
0: Yeah. What 1.5, 1.6?
1: $1.15.
0: Yeah, okay, right.
1: but it's got to come into play, right?
0: Of course, wow. of course.
2: Where's
1: it's got to come into play. Yeah, it has to come into play.
0: It's price orientated again. This is what I'm looking at, and the factors I'm considering are all price orientated.
1: Well, one's going up, Paulie.
0: As you pointed out, Matt, I just think they should be a little closer in the market. Yeah.
2: So
1: one's on the way
2: up,
1: one's even.
0: Yeah.
2: We have a lunch on it? Rising Sun Hotel?
0: Is it just a head-to-head bet?
2: Head-to-head. You've got to win.
0: Blind Raise Warwoven.
2: Yeah.
0: Yeah, of course. I'll have a lunch.
1: I reckon if Paulie wins, you've got to buy him an entree as well. $2.15 versus $3.70, surely.
0: $6 per oyster, no worries.
2: Yeah,
0: you
2: can go down. I'll leave him a half dozen oysters on the way up as well.
0: Even if it's not just for a bet, I'd love to have a lunch with Miles anyway.
2: Yeah, let's do it.
0: How's that?
2: It's a lot of those
1: races. Matty gets
2: a
1: free lunch.
2: We talk about it. We've already gone 20 minutes here, all thanks to the team at Puntex. We're going to go through the markets very shortly. Actually, what I'll do is, have you got 2 seconds to hang around? Yeah. Well, with Matty as well.
0: I'll be here till about 1:45.
2: We'd have a race for bloody ages.
1: Did you get him a bigger hat, Matty, just off the top?
2: Yeah, did you get the Puntex?
1: Fit his head?
0: Got the Puntex hat here.
2: Yeah,
3: he's got the Puntex hat. We don't have the fedoras yet, so we'll work
2: on
3: those.
2: A real short brim fedora.
1: Yeah. Last week he caught his best bet home at the 1200. He's going that good, our man.
3: It was home at the 1200 last week.
1: Yeah, so good.
2: What we'll do is we'll have a quick touch on the rest of that Caulfield Cup because there really are some two-horse races. We're talking Warwoven and Blind Rose.
0: Mm-hmm.
2: She's an Alibi Birdman, Streisand Jigsaw, Point Barrow, Bridal Waltz.
0: Mm-hmm.
2: It's a lot of two-horse races, which you could lean either way. Plenty more to come on, thanks to the team at Puntix. 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
2: 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Miles Fitz, Mickey Gannon, Matt Jackson, Paul Sebastiani. We don't race for another 20-odd minutes. So we just thought, Let's just take a quick look at the three Group 1s coming with Punnicks. Do you want to stay for this, Paulo?
0: I'll be here.
2: You've been in good nick, mate. You are seeing them well.
0: Yeah. Thank you.
2: So we've spoken.

0: a bit about the Caulfield Guineas and the prices there. Can we go back one, the Might and Power, Maddie, and just talk about it, about how short she's at Alibi is and how we can make some money in this race?
1: Is she short? She's $1.36. She's at Alibi. Birdman's $3.80. Treasure of the Moment, $10. Kingswood at $15. Legend, Torrenzino, both at massive prices. She's at Alibi is the favourite, $1.36. No surprise there. Birdman, $3.80. But the question I've got with She's at Alibi is, I touched on it last week, all the horses that finished behind her in the Mackay Bidiva have been disappointing at their subsequent runs since. Does that play a part in your thinking?
0: No.
1: With her this week? Because she won easily, but it wasn't like she beat them by six or eight lengths.
0: Yeah.
1: Especially off what Birdman did to Cosmic Crusader, and then we saw what Cosmic Crusader did last weekend.
0: I just wonder whether or not... I thought more the query was, is this Birdman's grand final? Does he go to the well to try to knock her off here? Or is the Cox Plate the... That was my query.
1: It's tricky with Chris Waller, right? Because he gets them to peak for their grand finals.
0: And that's what I'm thinking.
1: He's so good at it.
0: Oh, is the Cox Plate... that take this horse around, Benny, if you're there, but just don't ruin him for Flemington, for the Cox.
2: On that, Miles, like, second up, he's run a clear career peak. Waller's just basically 90% of the time they go to a new level third up. So even if he was to be, you know, there for a Cox Plate, that figure... If he goes to another level, she's in a bit of strife.
0: Oh, you reckon?
2: Mm-hmm.
0: From what she's done, do you remember that? We were at Caulfield. Remember when we saw her that day and we walked over to the boys? I said, how do you think she's going to go today? And I said, they won't touch her. And when she back to the inside, she eats it up there.
2: Yeah, well, she's a superstar. But if he goes to a brand new level and she's... in an awkward position in run, you know, she's not going to go straight past.
0: Is she going to get in an awkward position in run in a six-horse field?
2: Who knows?
0: Well, I wouldn't have thought. Boys, thoughts on that? Kingswood leads them out, doesn't it?
2: Treasure of the Moment will lead Kingswood.
0: Yeah. One or the other?
1: If Luke Nolan finds himself in an awkward position, I'm not sure he'd want to come back to scale.
0: No,
2: well, this is how I say it. If you want to see an awkward position, here it goes, right? It's not really awkward, but it's going to be more awkward comparatively. So Treasure of the Moment leads. Kingswood sits outside leader. They've been more forward with Land Legend. Last time from Barrier 13 came across, sat within a length of the leader. And then you've got Birdman. Benny Mellum says, well, I'll sit outside you, Land Legend. And Luke Nolan has to go back to last.
1: Is it that simple? He just goes back to last
2: And then you just got to round him down with 56 kilos. Like, that's fine and that's fair enough. And she could do that, but she's going to have to be at her very, very best to do it. First time 2,000 metres, a mile to 2,000 metres. You know, I'm sure she's capable of it, but is she a better miler or is she a better 2,000 metre horse? And if she's a better miler, then she's vulnerable.
1: Is she going as well this time in as what she was in the autumn?
2: Yes.
0: Yeah, I believe so. I mean, she's run second to Autumn Glow and then pumped. I mean, Autumn Boy's still a pretty handy horse, isn't he? I know the Maccabi Diva form, but gee whiz.
2: Is Paulie?
1: I'm here.
2: First time 2,000, 28 days.
0: Question mark.
1: Mm-hmm.
2: So there's a question mark there. So let's say if this horse's name wasn't She's at Alibi and you just see that and you go, okay, you're just looking at numbers, right? You go, okay, good numbers there.
3: Yes.
2: Very similar to Bourbon's figure, maybe just, you know, half a length better than what Bourbon put up last time. Bourbon, you know, had four cracks at this distance, had two wins, trained by Waller, third up. And you go, oh, this other horse, number six, won't mention its name, never been to 2,000, has really big figures around a mile though. Would you take $1.50 or $1.35 about that horse? Or would you happily take $3.80 around a horse that's third up Waller with a figure that's pretty close?
3: Let's unpack this. Peter Moody, and I'm paraphrasing here, is stepping up to 2,000 metres to get a gauge on what he's going to do with this horse moving forward for the rest of her career. So we've no evidence at the moment that she's going to run a very, very strong 2,000 metres other than she is a jet miler. Now, do jet milers in Australia go on to become very, very good 2,000 metre horses? A lot do.
2: Autumn Glow. Think about Autumn Glow, Paulie.
3: A lot do and a lot don't.
2: Mm.
3: Yeah. A lot do and a lot don't. Now, again, at the prices, this is what you have to factor in. She's a Alibi. We are getting, what, $1.30, $1.35 about a horse who has not been proven at weight for age level over 2,000 metres just yet. Now, you've also got to factor in the track at Caulfield. What type of track are we going to get at Caulfield on Saturday afternoon? At the moment, we're rated a soft six, but with the sun about and some pretty warm weather over the next 24 to 48 hours, you can expect that to be upgraded to a good four. Now, that is a green tick for Birdman. Chris Waller confirmed, and we all know now, just off numbers and what this horse has produced in Australia so far in his career, he is a far better dry tracker than he is a wet tracker. Mm. He'll get the dry track. He's a proven horse over 2,000 metres. Proven weight for age galloper here now in Australia. And you referenced a great point, Mick, as well. Chris Waller, third up into a preparation to 2,000 metres. Yes, sirree. Yes, sirree.
0: Is this... We're talking a couple of different things. One of them's from the tipping perspective and what you think might happen, and one of them's from the betting perspective. You can back Birdman, and if you get beaten by $1.35, pop, you just get beaten by it.
3: That's how I'm looking at it. I'm a punter.
0: But really,
3: we're all punters.
0: We're kind of expecting She's an Alibi to be a freak. Really. Yeah. And so Birdman, yes. I've been seat 1A Birdman for
3: Savers. Yeah, you have.
0: So I'd love to see Birdman knock it off, but
2: don't drop off now.
0: I think it's just a no bet race for me. I mean, this way, it's a two horse race. One of them's $1.35, one of them's $3.80. If you're going to have a bet, you back Birdman, but you can't. I find it very difficult to tip against She's an Alibi.
3: You wager on Birdman, right, at the $3.80, $4, whatever price you get. You get beat by She's Alibi. Move on. Who cares?
0: Yeah.
3: Next. Who cares?
0: Well, I think.
3: It's a race.
0: That's where we're in the business of. We go on and do a show on Saturday, and you put your numbers up in order, and you say, well, here's Birdman. I'm having a bet the one.
3: Moods will be the same as well.
2: Yeah.
3: We've tested her over 2,000 metres. Oh, she didn't quite get it. Move on. We go back to the mile now. We'll win the Golden Eagle. We'll win.
2: Or she could run another
3: $1 million.
2: She could run a really good second, be beaten a nose with a gap with a margin of fourth to third, and she did run it, and she's run into Birdman, who's just jumping out of his skin and gone to a new level.
0: Yeah, she could kick Birdman's head in by six, and we go, oh, hang on a minute, there's Cox Plate.
3: Yeah. Great.
0: Beckons.
3: And it's an even better narrative for the punt.
0: Yeah,
2: love to
3: Fantastic.
2: See
3: Fantastic.
0: Geez, storylines everywhere.
3: It's great.
0: Hey, how hard is the Toorak?
3: Oh, mate.
0: Just quietly.
3: Honestly.
0: Matty, the Toorak is, I've picked four at double figures I could back, all at double figures.
1: It's a raffle.
0: It is a raffle. It's so good, though. I like it.
3: Lady Shenandoah cannot possibly win, can she?
2: Spell.
3: Oh, please, mate. Honestly.
1: Chris Waller, third up.
3: I know.
1: But you can't doubt him.
3: But
2: J-Mac on. It's scary stuff, isn't it?
0: Matty, what's happening in the market for Puntex? Treasure of your bet experience at X Factor.
1: 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Evaporate, $8. 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Warning, $10. Savage, $10. Salty Pearl, $12. Feroce, $15. Panova, $18. Sun God 19, welcome to the show at $21. Regal Award favourite, but like we just touched on, it's a wide open race.
0: I don't want to bury the lead here, but I think there's two very nice options that are both at double figures in the 3 and the 5 that have both run very well previously, I think. And then you could argue probably the 4's also in that narrative. If you go back through the replays, I would have thought Warney finished a lot closer. He just saw backsides his last run. Mm. Warney.
1: And he was outstanding the start.
0: Yeah.
1: Prior to that as well.
0: He's come right on.
1: How do you think the track will play on Saturday with the rail going back to the True and having that fresh inside ground?
2: That's a good question.
0: How's this show going to go on Saturday with you and I? Spell, no, ugh, raffle, no, it's gross, yeah.
2: It's a really good question.
0: Well, how good the show's going to go or how the track's going to play?
2: The show will be enormous.
1: My question to the track is, obviously they had the issues a couple of meetings ago from 7 metres out onwards. Are they going to rear its head on Saturday?
2: I've got more work to do, Matty. At this stage, I'm just playing it as even.
1: Yeah.
2: But I have got more work to do.

0: wait for some more information to come in. I 90% of the time, I'm just keen to say this is how to play. I don't know. I need more information. Need more time.
1: I think the MRC might need more time, just quietly as well. Yeah. Honestly,
0: dear me.
1: Lord.
2: I mean, it's a belter outside. It was a belter last night. I'm only just south of Caulfield. It was an absolute belter till about 7 o'clock last night.
1: I'll back it. Track will play beautifully.
2: 21.5 currently, with a top of 23 today. 26 tomorrow. And then Saturday, 21, with a medium chance of a shower, but less than 1 mil. I mean,
0: Matty,
2: it's going to be a five or a four.
0: I brought my notes up.
1: Yep.
0: Here we go. All right. So in the true position, I am expecting at this stage, this is before any track walk info comes through or anything like that, but lane sort of 5 to 10 to be the best, inside slightly off. Maybe early in the day it'll be okay, but I think rails and run will be a disadvantage. And sort of lanes 5 through to 10 will be a good place to be. Not sure if you want to go wider than that, though. Does that make sense? So inside, no good. Outside of 10, maybe 11, no good as well.
1: Yeah, interesting.
0: So what does that mean? That kind of for the punters at home, sorry, Matty, that's sort of like 3rd to 8th in run?
1: Yeah.
0: Off fence?
1: Yeah. So one out, one back, then sort of three pairs back outside, four pairs back outside.
2: Suits Point, Barrow.
1: Best spots to be.
2: Streisand. Wall woven.
3: It does suit those horses, doesn't it?
2: Doesn't it?
3: But do they keep the hoses off the track?
2: Keep the hoses. Hashtag let horses run on hard decks.
3: Do they? How much?
0: Surely they can't irrigate if it's a soft six now.
3: They couldn't, could they?
0: Surely not.
2: It'll be. Hopefully it's a four. Enough of this five and six business. Three and four is fine. Nothing wrong with it.
1: My worry is
0: 26 tomorrow.
1: My worry is just about where those clods were. A few weeks ago at that 7-8 metre mark.
2: If like, they would have taken by now. They take a really, really quickly. That's why they put them in there. That's not an uncommon practice.
1: Yeah, I know it's not uncommon, but it's still, for me, it's a question mark. Because it was horrible that day.
2: I back them in. I think it'll race typical Caulfield.
1: So there'll be a bias somewhere or another.
2: Yeah, but whether it's a lane or whether it's Ford, either way, you've got to find it, and the good ones will. Yeah. Hey, we're way over time. We've got to get to a break. Paulo, thank you for joining us.
4: Thank you very much.
2: Matty's still here with us on the other side.
4: Good luck, gents, and good luck, everyone.
2: What did you pick today?
4: Nothing today.
0: What did we get him on for?
4: We had the old boost horse on Giddy Up with Gareth Hall, but it was reluctantly picked on my end.
2: Oh, right.
4: Reluctantly picked on my end. But Dean Watling did have it as one of his bets from trial time. It was one of his black bookers from the trials at Hawkesbury. It's the Will Friedman first starter there, Gano.
2: What's it called?
0: Stop trying to slow those good horses down, would you, Dean?
4: Right. Race 6, number 4. Is that right, Gano?
2: In the numbers.
0: Would have been race 5, number 9, Revelina.
4: That's the one.
2: Oh, yeah, I'm taking that
4: on.
2: That's
4: the one. That's the one.
2: Oh, some value in that race.
4: Okay.
2: Yep, in the mounting yard too.
4: Good luck, ladies and gents. All the best.
2: On the other side of this, all thanks to Puntex. 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Chances are you are about to lose.
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7: Vanessa Gibson, here's what's making SEN news this hour. Business groups have called for clarity from the government over the ATO's ban on credit card payments after conflicting messages. One of the Snowtown serial killers has been seen leaving a pre-release centre in Adelaide for the first time since being granted parole last month. A 34-year-old man's been charged with assault, accused of throwing nachos at a woman and child at the AFL prelim between the Lions and Hawks at the MCG. And New Zealand Rugby has launched legal action over the NRL's use of the name Chiefs for the new PNG side. SEN Sport is next.
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7: As the supercars hit the mountain for the first time,

0: Today, ahead of Sunday's Bathurst 1000, SEN commentator Mark Scaife says two drivers have caught his eye this season.
1: Brody Kostecki for Ford. So he's sort of the hard man in car 17 for Dick Johnson Racing in the Shell car. Chaz Mostert is pretty hard operator also for Toyota for Walkinshaws. They've had a few set twos, you know, this year.

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2: Checking New South Wales and ACT weather, cloudy for Sydney, the Central Coast and the Illawarra for the afternoon. To the west, fine in the Riverina, fine also in Canberra. And don't miss the Odds Couple with Gareth Hall and David Taggart, Saturday morning from 8am on SEN Track.
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4: Welcome back. 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Racing pages are there and you can bring it all down, sports, you name it, it's all there. Hey, Hawkesbury's 7 minutes away. We'll just get a tip out nice and early for the first at Hawkesbury for the listeners for today. They are pumping Devil Wings here, Maddie, aren't they, in the market? They are stepping into it.
5: $2.60. So make it $2.40 now, Devil Wings. First starter for Team Hawks and Tommy Berry. Doesn't that have disaster written all over it? $3.30 into $2.40. Billipalula, $4.80 to $3.80.
4: Wow.
5: Quiet Question, $12 to $6.50. Banner, $6 to $8. And then you throw in Hawkesbury as well. This will be a fun watch.
4: Gano?
6: Oh, I think it'll win. Yeah. Devil Wings trial was really good in behind them, soft time, and was really good line through the line late. So I think from barrier two, we'll sit one off the fence and just prove too good for them. These are a very ordinary bunch.
4: They are, and the market suggests that. So we'll lean into Devil Wings here in the first. Quick way a race will do, and we'll get to a break and be back in time to watch the end of Hawkesbury, is the Paradoxium race, a Group 2 Roman Consul, Maddie, for Puntex.
5: Yeah, Paradoxium is favourite at $2.60. Satono Glow, $2.70. Blessed Eagle, $9. Steel Will, $10. Castillo King, $13. Paradoxium favourite ahead of Satono Glow. Question Gano, they both raced at Flemington on the same day a couple of weeks ago. Paradoxium was in a harder race than Satono Glow and arguably was more impressive. Do you think they should be that close together in the market?
6: Yeah, it's interesting. The figures-wise, like weight-for-age figures-wise, Satono Glow put up enormous figures. So she sort of has that edge there. But different setups this time around. 1,200 metres, Rose Hill Gardens. Advantage Paradoxium. And yes, to your point, to the eye, I'd say Paradoxium's might have been more of an impressive performance. So, yeah, there's genuine question marks at Satono Glow. I thought if she drew inside, she could win the race, but she hasn't. So she's going to need some luck. Like, There's good speed here, but I don't think they're going to necessarily overdo it. And where does Satono Glow? Like, Zach Lloyd's best chance, mate. He's going back to the fence.
5: How does he get there from gate nine?
6: Just restrain.
4: He's got to go back.
6: Cuddle and just pray.
4: And pray.
6: Because this start point, this is brutal. Any time the rail goes out a little bit from 1,200 metres, you're in all sorts.
4: I couldn't believe how close they were in the price, to be perfect. Wasn't Satono Glow nearly at 1 point favourite?
5: It's been shocked. Satono Glow, 290 and 270.
4: Yeah, couldn't believe it.
6: The figures are pretty good.
4: Yeah, but just where they're going to get to. The figures are fine.
5: Does it dent the confidence that Overexcited was just plain last week, even though it was probably in the worst going?
6: Yeah, a little. Yep. Heavy track, though, so would they go good to heavy? Oh, I don't know. I sort of just tend to... If it was good to good, I would have been like, yeah, for sure. But good to heavy, I don't know. Too many question marks. Probably want to see a few more come out.
4: Yeah. Might talk about the Alan Brown on the other side of this, as well as Hawkesbury race number one. This is Thursday Trackside. 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
8: The Sounding Board with Craig Hutchison and Damien Barrett. 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
9: So, Jay, I know you'll be listening. 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It's a bit of tongue-in-cheek around here. There's something about that job that turns the most affable, easygoing people into paranoia, that job. Because it went, Mike was like it, Robbo's like it, and now Jay's like it. And then all three of them are some of the, I think, great, outstanding people who bring in what they do, but just get sensitive. Jay, I'm having a laugh. 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
8: 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Thanks to Drinkwise. You won't miss a moment if you Drinkwise.
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1: Welcome back, Miles Fitzner, Mickey Gannon, Matt Jackson, all thanks to the team at Puntex. And we're away here at Hawkesbury. We're with Devil Wings. Shout out to Pistol Pete off Twitter. Said, hey guys, good luck today. Go get them. Big shoes to fill. Highland picked a $54 winner yesterday with numerous others. Well done to Sammy. He's been on fire. I think we missed 6 races last Thursday. So all the SEN track team having good springs so far. So well done to Sammy. Where are we here? Just leading him up and doing it. No excuses.
16: He's learned his lesson, Matty, after Federalist, you know. He said, we'll just lead these from now on.
17: Lucky out of the equation.
16: Yeah, we'll just lead.
1: He's, go on.
16: Took a while to win Federalist.
17: This horse hasn't shaken him off.
1: Yeah, this horse outside of him is going very well.
16: No good. Has he dropped his whip or no, it's another jockey?
1: No, here he goes.
16: They won't catch him, mate.
1: Get into your work. There he is.
16: But they're no
1: rattled
16: good.
1: The other one off. They are no good, the others. He's won by a length.
17: He might not be much good either. That might have been his race.

0: Well, all you can do is win.
1: Yeah.
0: And that's what he has
2: done.
0: And
2: we did.
0: And
2: $2.30, that'll do.
0: Yeah, that's, look, I've had worse bets.
1: It's the first time the totes paid better than the fixed, I think, since it started.
2: Well, so they take a percent out today for the punters.
0: The one thing I've quickly noticed is it seems to be the races, I'm just starting to see a bit of the races that are either earlier or later or even in the harness or greyhounds, that the lower overall amount in the pool, they seem to pay higher. I'm noticing that. Is that, would that be a fair, like just an overall sort of really general...
2: Broad statement
0: is the bigger the race or the more in, it seems to be the other way around where the fix seems to be better than the one pool. But when they're these early maidens, some of these later races, I noticed on the greyhounds other night, not a lot of money in. One pools are paying over on the fix.
1: It would be because there's potential for being able to rort the prices with the lower pools, whereas it's obviously a lot harder to do that with bigger fields. But last weekend, I think I went through and had a look at all the metro racing, and of the 40, I think it was 48, I think there was 28 or 29 paid lower the tote than fixed.
0: Yeah. So a vast majority.
1: Vast majority, yeah. And a lot of those Saturday feature, right.
0: Yeah.
1: And a lot of those that didn't pay unders were the same price or were 10 cents lower.
2: I think one thing probably needs to be mentioned a little bit there is that, you know, in time, if the punters do get around it, you might be able to get on for more, especially on a Saturday. Like, you know, for a punter that might want to win more than, you know, what the minimum bets are, he or she might be able to, you know, invest more money into those pools without it moving as much as they once did. So, you know, and you think there's a snowball effect to that as well, because if there's a few punters that go, right, well, let's just try get set for a bit more here, and we know that there's enough liquidity there, then other punters might go, oh, look at the price here, look how much is in the pool, maybe we can back our one, you know. It will catch up, surely.
0: 15 minutes to Orange. I want to go back to Sydney if we can, Matty. Can we quickly work through? We've just did the Roman Consul. Can we go Roman... Roman Consul. Can we go Hill Stakes, then the Alan Brown?
1: Yeah, we can. Lindemann's the favourite for the Hill Stakes. $1.95 into $1.90. Militarised $5. Elias $8. Attrition's been $8.88 out to $8.50. Zambardo $10. King Pedro $15. Kovalika, $20 out to $21. Lindemann is favourite. Gano, is he too short, particularly off his last start?
2: It's a really good question. I think you just append the Caulfield run. I think you append the run before. If you assess him back to sort of where he was, you know, he's won this track and trip. He's trained at the track. He's won 4 from 9, been placed 3 times. His SP is strong enough. If he runs back up to that Randwick number, he's... probably too short. No, sorry, too long, I should say. But he has to come back and do it. You get Nash back aboard, which is another big tick. So, I think he wins the race. If you want a horse that potentially can beat him, it could be Attrition.
0: Yes.
2: But just from the previous race too as well, Matty, the Roman Consul, did we all sort of line up on Paradoxium? Is that sort of where we all sort of fell with that, just purely from a map perspective?
0: Yeah. Quite comfortably.
2: Yeah. Well, look, I think Lindemann wins. I think they bet some $2.00. As well, a little bit earlier on. It'd be interesting to see, I'd say, what Elias does when Timmy Clark does here, because prior to, first up, his preparation, it was out the back near last, and prior to that, would never really showed a whole lot of intent, maybe a couple of times where they went forward, but the last 3 runs have been really, really going fast and forward. So I wonder if they try to do that again. That could get Lindemann out of his comfort zone, because we know he loves to dictate miles.
0: Yeah, I think Elias and Zimbardo are the keys as to how easy Lindemann gets it. I mean, he got gifted one, as we all saw not that long ago, like just genuinely gifted one. I don't think he gets gifted that here with Zimbardo and Elias in it. And then Attrition, he's more versatile than what people think. I think Attrition, he was the one for me. Yeah, Motti up there to ride too. And if you go back to that last run of Attrition, leaders back. I mean, he's running behind Birdman and Cosmic Crusader. How good a form is that at the moment?
1: Yeah, it's very, very good. Very good form. Yeah,
0: and he's $8. And what is he with Puntex? $8, $9, something like that.
1: $8.50.
0: There you go.
1: Where do we have Militarize? He obviously promised the world early on, but hasn't delivered at all. $5.50 for me. He's got an inside gate, but that's way too short.
2: Too dry, needs a wet.
0: Yeah. And he's two stone lighter now, isn't he?
2: Yep. Yeah. 7 day back up, like ticks some boxes. He could run top four. There's not much depth to the race. Jesus, thin.
0: No, it is.
2: He can run top four, just getting the run of the race. But if he wanted for him to be competitive in this race, he would need it wet. What price are they betting?
1: $5.50.
0: Yeah, it's way too short.
1: $1 to $5 million forecast tomorrow, but then it's 31 on Saturday.
0: How he is second favourite in that is nearly the biggest.
2: Oh, it's laughable, Miles.
0: That's the nearly the biggest wrong price of that entire meeting.
2: I'll tell you the biggest wrong price, we spoke about it last week, was well written. How they were betting that price was just insanity.
0: Insane.
2: Like, yep. Talk me through it. And then now, you know, he militarised at 550, it should be double figures.
0: Yep, I agree. Hey, what we might do, we'll quickly look at the Alan Brown. I'm a break behind here nice and early. Thanks to Puntex, treasure every bet, experience the X Factor. And then we'll get a break out of the way. We'll get Maddie talk about a couple that have been well supported again on the other side, and then let him go, because we've still got a while before we get to Orange, 11 minutes. But this race is fascinating, this race in Sydney, Matty.
1: Yeah, it is. We talked about the Toorak being a wide open race. This is just as open. Headley Grain, Sheeples, both equal favourites at 5.50. Gringotts, 6.50, Linebacker 6.50, General Salute 8.50, Altoff 15, Estadio Mestea 16, Formal Display $18, and then you've got 60s Private Eye, Magneteer next best, but 5.50 Headley Grange and Sheeples.
0: Gatto, do you want to go?
2: Yeah, I think Sheeples is probably right price to find out. Like, I think there's probably three horses that really stand out here. So Sheeples being one, Headley Grange being the other. I think Gringotts is awkwardly drawn on, and I'm just not overly keen from what I saw last time. 61 kilos, I think we're talking now more of a big dance sort of thing for him. Magneteer gets in pretty well at the weight. So they're the three, Magneteer, Headley Grange and Sheeples. Just from a speed map perspective, I think Headley Grange lands in a beautiful position. Completely forgive. 61 kilos last start. They walked, completely disadvantaged. I thought he was really good. So I think we can forgive the fact that he ran third there in that company, and I think he can win the race.
0: Yeah, I was Sheeples and Gringotts in a full-blown Dutch. I wanted to take on Headley Grange. I thought three, four pairs back the fence for Headley Grange with a few horses that are going to try to bore in here. Sandpaper, Robusto, Magneteer, Private Eye all want a spot. So they'll stretch them out. Sheeples and Gringotts can stalk, and Headley Grange is back the fence with Buttocks in front. I think it'll be there with Linebacker, but I thought Sheeples, he's a nice horse, Sheeples.
2: And Hippo would want to have to go have a good look at himself if he ends up the three back the fence from Barrow 3.
0: You just reckon?
2: Just let one cross you.
0: You don't reckon? Well, you don't think Robusto and Sandpaper from 16 and 17, they have to go handlebars down, right?
2: Mm-hmm.
0: So he's going to have to use a lot of tickets to try to hold them out from crossing, getting in front of him.
2: No, you'd have to. You don't have to. You know, you'll end up three pairs back, but you don't have to be the fence.
0: Yeah.
2: Do you know what I mean? So, yeah. Like, he doesn't. He's got two horses underneath him, Estadio Mestella, who can definitely hold a more forward position, and I'd imagine that's the horse that will ensure will be on along the fence, and I think he'll be just outside him, three or four pairs back, running line.
1: Potential issue there is the horse, because in a big field, there's going to be horses three wide as well. Does he end up being stuck in the middle? I think Altoff is massive overs in this race. SP $5 in the Headley Grange race last start, in a race where they just didn't run on.
2: Mm-hmm. Well, exactly right. No, you're spot on, Matty.
1: Previous two wins were outstanding, and $15, Sienna Grimes, we saw what she did last week in the Epsom, I think, massive overs.
0: It took care of Attica a couple back, didn't it?
1: Mm.
0: Yeah.
1: Sat behind it, peeled to the outside, went straight past it.
2: I was on it for an Epsom, unfortunately. That was disappointing.
0: Let's clear a commitment. What we'll do is we'll come back on the other side of this, quickly get the mounting yard out of the way and the news. We're one behind, but we've been having a chat. Plenty more to come for Puntex. 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
0: Welcome back to Thursday Track. 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Fast approaching is orange. Gano, how have you seen this here in the first? It looks to be Matty Dale's really at his mercy, but money coming for the 7, Le Chaperon.
2: Yeah, be spot on, Miles. It's really a bit of a nothing race. I thought the Chaperon here has had 18 goes at it, so he can leave me right out of her, and in spirit, you could be the one that gets the job done. Very, very small play for those at home on the 3.
0: Yeah, 3 to beat 7. Nothing really too much for anything else. Nothing from you, Matty?
1: 30 to 215 in Spirit 2, back out to 235 with money coming, Le Chaperon. $4.40 to $3.80, and Nutbush Dance has been $5 into $4.60 back to $5.
0: What we're going to quickly do is the Mounting Yard, get a couple of prices from Maddie as well. News not far away, but it's time for this. That'll do. Right, it's time for the Mounting Yard. Gano, we don't need to hear that crap. Righto, Gano, what do you got? Best bets.
17: Oh, dearie me, Miles. You are some of the best work. Race 2, number 2, Macaroon at Orange. We were with this horse last time. I think she'll be better for the experience. And race 3, number 1, Camden Cove, being the other one there from Bjorn Baker Yard. Made good ground there at Hawkesbury on debut. And then Lead, I don't think it's go. Might just sit off on this time at Orange and be too good for him. Hawkesbury race 2, number 3, Alpha Zeta.
0: Yep.
17: I think we line up there. And Kyneton race 4, number 14, Swift Star to overcome the wide draw.
0: Kyneton, we'll start there. Race 4, number 14, Swift Star. And then race 8, number 11, Just Swift. So I've gone, I'm a bit of a Swifty today. And then I've had a Dutch bet. Race 9, I've backed the 2 and the 3, both at $10 and $14 or thereabouts. Hawkesbury, race 2, number 3, Alpha Zeta. And then 1 at double figures, race 5, number 4, Threesome, which we'll be talking about a bit later on. So we line up on 2 today. Shut up, Gano. We line up on 2 today, that being Hawkesbury, race 2, number 3, Alpha Zeta, and Kyneton, race 4, number 14, Swift Star, Matty.
1: Yeah, Alpha Zeta has been well back, $3.40 into $2.80, resumes Zach Lloyd for Jack Pilkington, so well backed there. And then Kyneton, race 4, number 14, Swift Star, drifting, $2.15 out to $2.30. There's been good money for the Beg first starter, Blue Dream, $4.20. Ooh. Into $2.60, but Swift Star is still favourite.
17: It'll keep drifting as well.
0: And that's
17: good because we'll back it on jump time.
0: We'll back it at the jump with Puntex. So we're about to go here at Orange. We think the 3 will beat, the 3's are on topper for both of us here.
17: So clearly on top.
0: What we'll do, we'll quickly get the news. We'll come back with the results from Orange race number 1 on the other side of this, all thanks to Puntex. Treasure every bet, experience at X Factor. Chances are you are about to lose.
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19: Hi there, I'm Vanessa Gibson with SEN News. Business groups have called for clarity from the government over the ATO's ban on credit card payments. Labor's Claire O'Neill admitted on Nine this morning she has some concerns about it.
20: Cash flow is the biggest thing that's often of concern for small business, and using credit cards to pay tax bill is a way that a lot of people are just managing that issue. So we really want the ATO to go back and talk to business about what they've decided to do here.
19: But Cabinet Secretary Andrew Charlton earlier said Labor supports the decision. One of the men convicted of South Australia's notorious Snowtown murders has been seen leaving an Adelaide pre-release facility after 27 years behind bars. James Vlasakis had his parole confirmed last month despite legal battles. He'll stay at the centre for up to a year under strict conditions before any release into the community. A 34-year-old man's been charged with aggravated assault, accused of throwing nachos at a woman and child at the AFL prelim between the Lions and Hawks at the MCG last month. The Seaford man will face court next March. A 16-year-old boy's been charged over a jet ski incident on the Gold Coast earlier this week. He's accused of common assault and dangerous operation of a vessel after allegedly causing a tinny with two boys in it to capsize. And New Zealand Rugby is taking court action over the NRL's use of the name Chiefs for its new PNG team. It's concerned about brand confusion with its Super Rugby team, the Chiefs, which has been operating since 1996. SEN Sport is next.
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19: Spencer Lenu has been granted an early release from the Roosters days after their grand final victory. He's set to join the Eels, and the Wallabies will keep Joseph Akuso-Suoli'i on the wing for Saturday night's Bledisloe Cup test at Eden Park, with Isaac Henry named in the centres. Henry's inclusion is the only change to the starting lineup, replacing the suspended Hunter Paisami.
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4: traffic on the M5, flowing freely westbound with around 15 minutes of travel time from the Kingsgrove main tunnel exit through to Preston's. The M7 all clear southbound through Cecil Hills past Elizabeth Drive. The M4 busy westbound through Prospect past the Prospect Highway. 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Sydney traffic to keep you moving on SEN track.

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4: Checking New South Wales and ACT weather, cloudy for Sydney, the Central Coast and the Illawarra for the afternoon. To the west, fine in the Riverina, fine also in Canberra. And don't miss the Odds Couple with Gareth Hall and David Taggart, Saturday morning from 8 a.m. on SEN Track.
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5: Wouldn't read about it at start number 19. The six-year-old mare breaks through for its first win. Just went a little quick on in Spiritu. And
6: when I saw her coming after us, Miles, I said, well, there's no chance.
5: Maddie actually, you can tell he's a used to be a race caller. He said, the thing down the outside will get both of these. I went, oh, what? And then, sure enough, right on the line. It says photo.
7: It attacked the line like a born winner.
6: Yeah. Unbelievable, yeah.
5: Born winner. It starts
6: at 18 goes. It's not going to go past it. It hates it.
5: All thanks to Puntex, Treasure Every Bet, Experience at X Factor, Miles Fitzner, Mickey Gannon and Maddie Jackson. Maddie, before we let you go, my friend, you're always in with the first hour for us on a Thursday. What have we got to look forward to for the weekend from a Puntex perspective?
7: So, big weekend, obviously, all the racing across Caulfield and Rose Hill. We've got the first test in South Africa, which will kick off tomorrow night, 6:30 p.m. It starts. Be interesting to see what side the Aussies name. No Cameron Green. He's been ruled out. Might potentially miss the series. Their favourites to win the first test. They're currently $2. So, we've got that one. We've got the Rugby Union, Australia going over to Eden Park where they haven't won for 40 years.
5: Is this, are we actually starting to come good again?
7: I think we're going okay. The All Blacks aren't the dominant side they were sort of 10 years ago, but Australia hasn't won at Eden Park for 40 years. So
5: since George Gregan was a boy.
7: Hard to see them turning the tables. The Rugby League World Cup will start next weekend, so we'll see some action over the weekend with that. So it's going to be very busy, no doubt about that. And I always think Caulfield Guineas Day is the real first day of the spring carnival. So, yeah, I can't wait.
5: You've got a couple for us today. Are we allowed to mention one early on at Ipswich and then maybe a little dog we can have a little nibble at?
7: Yeah, I can. There's been some mail that has been red hot in the past couple of months has come through. Race one, number two, Cryptian's Desire at Ipswich, had one run back from a break finish midfield, but gets a good gate today. It was 390 into 350 when markets open, but today's back out to 420. Did reach a high of 440, but then some money comes, so back to 420. That's race one, number two, Cryptian's Desire at Ipswich. And 3 minutes before that, our boss at Puntex, Alan Hilsinger, he's a big greyhound form analyst, owns a property at Casino, has a lot of dogs trained up that way, sent through a message saying load up on race one, number one at Casino, Fritz, currently at $2. First starter, Reg Gardel, an outstanding trainer. So $2, race one, number one at Casino.
5: That's what we like, Fritz, the Bung Fritz. Hey, Matty, looking forward to the Puntex show. You can catch that, of course, puntex.com.au. 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Always appreciate you jumping in. I know we always take you longer, but I'm sure you don't.
6: Yeah, Matty.
7: No, it's all good. I don't mind staying a bit longer. It keeps me away from the kids a little longer.
5: Now, coming up in 8 minutes, so we will check the price on this with Puntex. Race two, number three, Alpha Zeta with Puntex. This is Gano and my first best of the day.
7: Yeah, has had good support. Miles, Alpha Zeta, 340, was 280 when we did the update just before. It's now into $2.60, so further money there. Excels, 330 to 390-ish. Stroma to Light is 480 into $3.90. But Alpha Zeta best supported in that race.
5: Let's go. Best bet coming up on the other side of this at Hawkesbury. All thanks to Puntex. 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
10: 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Giddy up hats. Saw the debut of the new Giddy Up Corduroy this morning on Garra's show while I was feeding Clemmy her first bit of cucumber.
19: Oh, beauty.
10: Yep. And she's into the strawberries. So, fun.
19: Stop the fight.
10: Tell you what, you stop the fight.
19: Hey. Cost you a fortune.
10: Hey, come on, try. Plenty of times I've driven home with one headlight.
19: Very good.
10: Rightio. Hey, now, stack of texts where I've rolled in. 0499 736 736. Maness, no hope. There we go. That's all the text was.
19: Sorry, I don't get it.
10: I don't know. Say Maness, no hope. It's in the first of Kyneton. So there you go. It's a horse in the first of Kyneton.
19: Gotcha.
10: Hey, guys, what are your thoughts of the Herbert Power? I think Tua overs in Knight's Choice and Akita Sushi from Cal. If either of those, like, I was an Akita Sushi fan, but if either of those two won, I'd be shocked.
19: Shocked.
10: Dead set shot. I'd be on the floor. But that doesn't mean I'm right. But I'd be shocked. It's a wide open race. It's not dripping in creme de la creme. Chocolates, Zakuma, they're both on their way to Melbourne Cups. The one I did think was overs, funnily enough, was old mate Sulcombe. He's got a really good third up record, that horse. So I was going to have a bit of a value play. Wouldn't Akita Sushi's, what, 150s? And Knight's Choice is $8.50. Knight's Choice is... Well, you're the only one nearly in Australia publicly that gave Knight's Choice any hope. Can it win? Or you and I were doing the show.
19: Yeah.
10: Can it win?
19: That's good.
10: It's not without a hope, this thing.
19: Yeah. Fell in. Unbelievable.
10: Oh, so good. Hey, Hawkesbury race 2, minute 35. What do you got
1: for me, big boy?
10: Oh, it's our best bet. Whoops.
1: Best that A.
10: Yep.
1: Alpha Zeta here, Zach Lloyd for Jack Pilkington. I think it was pretty good there on debut. Ran third from an awkward draw over the 1,100 metres at her home track. She's been back to this show if she's unbeatable here, Miles. And let's hope she can get the job done. She jumps out of barrier 3. She'll land in a 4 position and she should be too good for this lot off a decent enough trial in behind them. Was just caught up and was pretty good late.
10: Yeah. So we line up here. First best we line up on for the day. Don't know much about Jack Pilkington.
1: But Hawkesby trainer, that's about all I can tell you. He's got a small team.
10: Up on speed, control the race, run away with it, hopefully. Cracking song that, Adrian in the house. Happy birthday to Fit Knickers from the SE and Track family on you, Fit Knickers. Miles, I hope you go better than you did on the Lids Fly the other night. Well, not really much of a greyhound guy, but gee whiz. Could you ever cop worse luck in one night?
1: Oh, what happened?
10: Oh, just every dog we're on got cartwheeled.
1: Yeah.
10: And then it got to the point where I said, righto, sort of changed up a little bit. And I accidentally went off a little early.
19: You called my name, did you?
10: And no. When they did this tease up lure, the lure went around, I thought they were about to jump. So I've gone, here we go. And then the lure went past and the boxes didn't open. And then I went, oh, and they said, no, they do a couple of laps. And so then I had to wait. It did another lap, the lure. And then I said, right, get away here, the three, get away. And so the lids open, and I was like, we're jumped on the bunny. Turns out the lure stopped 20 metres before the boxes. So it was a no race. Oh, it was good radio. Good radio, good viewing. I blew up.
19: Oh, well, I said, what's
1: Miles blowing up.
10: What sort of crap is this? We turned a really bad night into a funny one, but.
19: No, that's good.
10: What you had to do. Here we go.
1: It is the entertainment industry. It's, you know, you can't always pick winners, but we'll do our best.
10: What else have we got? Sulcombe's great each way bet. Don't mind it. Birdman flying. Good afternoon, gents. Hope you're well. Just spotted Roger the Dodge on his way home from his 80th. I got him. Yeah, happy birthday to Rog. He's still at home.
1: Hey, Rog.
10: Nice walk yesterday. Ooh-wee.
1: Got into the leader's back position here. Zach Lloyd, perfectly poised. Excels is leading them up. Stormer to Light, outside leader. So the three horses in the market, Miles, sit 1, 2, and 3. We're just stalking the lead. Beautifully placed for Zach Lloyd. He'll have options. They usually a gap here at Hawkesbury.
10: On the inside.
1: Either go underneath or outside. Yeah, it'll appear at some stage.
10: Yeah, well, he's decided to go underneath. Back to the rail. He waited. He might have just copped one on the nose there, this horse.
1: Yeah.
10: He might have just copped one on the beak there from the jockey.
1: She's going to get flogged.
10: And she's going to get flogged. I reckon she might have copped one on the beak then. She's got pumped.
1: Well, weak.
10: Yeah. 9-2-5-7 photo. I reckon, who's a pilot of Excels?
1: Very weak.
10: I reckon, who wrote Excels? Regan Bayliss just gave her one of the, as soon as Zach Lloyd poked its nose up the inside, gave it an almighty crack on the beak. Like an almighty crack on the beak. As soon as he went up there, the whip was right hand. You got to go back a little bit on that replay to watch it. And he's gone smack. and it hasn't done anything since then. Ugly.
1: Makes it tough.
10: Oh, well. Hey, plenty more races to come. Plenty more. More techs. Wasn't the Nationals tote supposed to give better than fixed odds, the whole point of it? Yeah,
1: no,
10: well,
1: that's no, not, that wasn't, is not the whole point.
10: That was not the whole point of it. So when you say fixed is paying more than the tote, those metro races, is the fixed price at the jump or an average fixed price over, say, the last 10 minutes? Nah, Cam, that's at the jump. They only show you what they were when it closes. They don't average them out, surely. And you can't just go, oh, well, it was 10 minutes, but you put the bet on 5 minutes to go at a different price. It doesn't work like that.
1: No. So that, all that'll be recorded off the SP of the SP fixed and then the starting price on the tote.
10: First race at Kyneton, soft five there today. This is over the 1856, and this is a Celestial Legend at Woodside Park Maiden Plate. Had mares at Woodside before. Shout out to Dodes, Mark Dottermaid. Does a good job. Manessa's $1.40 here. What are you thinking?
1: Yeah, he's looking for this trip for sure, 1,800 metres by Gaiatri. So I wouldn't take him on, but I don't. I'm not sure what we could sort of bet. 1,800 metres, Bohemian Boy last time, Caulfield Heath, I thought probably didn't really have heaps of excuses and you're sort of, well, beaten four lengths. So I don't know, Miles Hard, no bet for me. I think the 14 beats the 13.
10: Well, I think we're getting a price on the 13 enough to find out.
1: Fair.
10: And do I think Manessa is looking for more and probably ready to go? Yes. But also, we've got a horse that ran at Caulfield over 1,800. It was in behind Boy's Bounce not long before that, the start before, which is not a bad nag. He was two lengths off that at $31.
1: Yeah.
10: I mean, it wouldn't shock me. So I'm going to tip the 13. If you get rolled by the 14 here, so be it. But you're getting nearly $10 to find out.
1: One that could be competitive as well if you're playing your trifectas is the one Corviglia. Lockie Nindorf jumps aboard. Well, stays six, I should say. I thought last preparation at sale out in trip was pretty good as well. So no betting for me. I think the market's absolutely all over it.
10: Yeah.
1: $1.40 is too short.
10: $1.40 is madness. Inside draw Kyneton and should muster, but it might have a few that want to sort of go with it. All Too Swift, Off and Gone. I don't know what Kiss Attack and Daja Vast are going to do, but this has just got, Manessa's got mess written all over it at that price. Just take out the N and an E.
1: Yeah. Well, 839 said Manessa, no hope. I didn't have my screen up, so I wasn't looking at the first race. But, yeah, I wouldn't say no hope.
10: Yeah, it's not no hope, but it's definitely no bet at $1.40. That's
1: correct.
10: What they did.
1: It's Casino Race 1, not too far away as well, minor miles, which was the tip was Fritz here around the $2 mark.
10: Yeah, I'm going to try to get this. I might even get this on my phone on Sky 2 here. If I can.
1: Formerly known as the Blue Channel. Now it's all green.
10: Is it all green? Well, it's still blue.
1: It's
10: on
1: a darker green. Dark.
10: Dark green. Here we go. So Fritz, it's going to be. Oh, sorry, I'm on the work Wi-Fi here, so that's not working.
1: No, good luck with that.
10: Yeah, I better jump off that. I think we'll get that
1: days.
10: Fixed, but no, I'll still keep mentioning it. Here we go again. Yeah, that's better. Just on the 5G. Suck up all my data. That's good.
1: Went to the mate's farm for the last few days and bought Starlink and took it with us.
10: Yeah,
1: unbelievable.
10: How good is it?
1: So good. We're in Coonabarabran, miles away.
10: Oh, mate. Well, I know Coonabarabran well.
1: Do you?
10: Have you heard my Coonabarabran story?
1: I look forward to hearing it this afternoon.
10: Did you go to the Chinese restaurant in town?
1: No. Where were we? 15.
10: Oh, yeah. 20 Ks out.
1: 15 Ks out. And we were just living the dream on the farm.
10: Mate,
1: so
10: it's the best.
1: We went to BWS and that was it.
10: Well, opposite the Chinese restaurant there, there's a little motel. And yeah. I was driving, funnily enough, from Albury-Wodonga to Miles in Queensland.
1: Miles and miles.
10: And I'll stop at Coonabarabran. And these are the days when it was only Tinder. And Tinder was a thing.
1: Oh, as I've heard this story.
10: And might have opened Tinder up. And anyway, there were three possible options.
1: I thought I saw a few Fitzners.
10: Yeah, and
1: around town.
10: Anyway, one of them connected. She said, "What are you doing?" I said, "I'm passing through town, driving to Miles." That took some explaining because my name was Miles. And anyway, she said, where are you staying? I said, here. And she said, well, I'll see you shortly. I'll bring you a pizza and a six-pack of beer. And rolled up.
1: Unbelievable.
10: And, yeah, had a feed and a nice drink. And, yep, and then see you later. Never to be seen or heard of again.
1: Now, the one's just, when one's getting lapped here at casino, so that's all over.
10: Yeah.
1: Manessi's under duress under, for the horse that I said that
10: Corviglia.
1: Might be. Yeah, the one that might beat it.
10: There you go. So
1: 839's, well, I guess he's right at the end.
10: I'll give you a little bit
1: few,
10: of...
1: Hopefully a few people chimed into that one.
10: 14, 16's run on. Fair to say, I don't reckon there's going to be a lot of form coming out of that race.
1: Hmm.
10: I mean...
1: Off and gone. Off and runs gone. In there for third.
10: And you know what it did? It was a really good mid-race move, really.
1: Yeah.
10: From
1: Lockie's good.
10: Lockie is been working a lot with James Jordan. He's gone to another level since he's
1: spot on.
10: Doing a lot with James Jordan. And
1: nah, mate. He want to do speed maps, mate.
10: Yeah. He's,
1: they don't work.
10: Yeah. And these speed maps for Lockie, and he's even openly said it, getting horses or knowing races and understanding them a little bit better has improved him lengths. He's said it openly, so...
1: No, mate, they don't work.
10: 1, 14, 16 and 13. Yeah, well, there's a few that believe a lot of things. Let's go
1: plenty of trainers out there that don't believe it.
10: Oh, I know trainers.
1: It's like they're not listening.
10: And what's their strike rate like?
1: Madness.
10: Now, we've Ipswich. Got to mention this here. This was a tip from Matty Jackson from Punt.
1: Got to bounce back, Matty, because he's given us a bum steer in the greys.
10: In the greys. So we're bouncing back with Matty with 1-2 here. Cryption's Desire. That's his. Right. I'm just going to sit out, let him have this.
1: Yeah, we'll just cheer him home.
10: It's got a text from Rach. Hopefully, she wasn't just listening to that story, but she's at home with Rog, cleaning out some aircon filters and stuff and doing a few odd jobs around at home.
1: Go, Rog.
10: Hope she didn't catch the last story. She knows them all anyway. But yeah, that's how I know Coonabarra, man. What a
1: Kryptonian's,
10: town.
1: Kryptonian's Desire here.
10: There we go. The
1: getting
10: number
1: a good
10: two.
1: Price about this.
10: And into $4 late too. So
1: yeah, that's when you know.
10: Just a little move right on the jump, which is what we want. So where's it going to get to? It's, where are we? We're the stripe.
1: Leading.
10: Yep, leading. Yep. And Ipswich is a really funny little track. Matt and I were talking about this off air. And it's about sort of betting in play. And Ipswich, one of those tracks that you've got to find a position and be in it because you can get in all sorts of trouble at Ipswich.
1: Oh, yeah. Leaders back rails and run good spot. How's this one off the text line? 396, giving out tips from the boss of a betting company. Come on, you're better than that. Oh, please.
10: Well, if you believe people.
1: Turn it up.
10: Oh, the tinfoil hat wearers.
1: Come on, guys.
10: You're paid for by the bookies. You're paid by the bookies.
1: The best ones
10: the
1: are like
10: tip losers.
1: There was so much money for this horse that the bookies called the stewards and got the vet to scratch it.
10: To scratch
1: the gates.
10: It. Oh yeah, because they couldn't afford to lose it. Yeah, they did
1: it. Come on, guys. Everyone, take a deep breath.
10: Leaders back here.
1: They're going slow. So we need this leader to kick. They just needed a kick because we're going to end up.
10: Oh,
1: last.
10: Oh, we're going to end up last on a walk. So they've all peered wide. He's got so much pony, Brandon Lorena. You need it. You better hit a gap here, son. Because
1: I think you will, because the leader's struggling.
10: Get through.
1: Is he good enough, Miles?
10: Oh,
1: that's the question.
10: He's good enough.
1: Is he good enough? He's got plenty of chance. He's not going to get there.
10: Get there, you dead set camel, off a slow tempo. He should have won that. He should have won that. He got held up. He should have won that. Don't you reckon? He's only got...
1: half had his chance.
10: Cryption's
1: I don't know, didn't blow me. I didn't back it, but...
10: No, neither did I.
1: It's disappointing for those who did, nonetheless. But that's all right. Orange Race 2, Macaroon, one of the better bets of the day for me, comes around in 8 minutes.
10: 8 minutes. Just got a message from Rachel again. Was absolutely listening. Okay. better go to the news. Okay. Back in a moment.
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21: Vanessa Gibson, here's what's making SEN news this hour. Former reality TV star Sam Wood is set to apply for bail in a Sunshine Coast court. A new elite police squad has been set up in Sydney to provide rapid responses to things like terror attacks. One of the Snowtown murderers has been seen leaving an Adelaide pre-release centre after having his parole confirmed last month. Investigations continue into fire bombings in Melbourne this week with claims teens are being recruited via WhatsApp. And New Zealand rugby is taking legal action over the NRL's use of the name Chiefs. SEN Sport is next.
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21: Checking New South Wales and ACT weather. Cloudy for Sydney, the Central Coast and the Illawarra for the afternoon. To the west, fine in the Riverina, fine also in Canberra. And don't miss the Odds Couple with Gareth Hall and David Taggart, Saturday morning from 8am on SEN Track.
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10: Welcome back. 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
1: You're beauty.
10: So we've had one go under, which is not ideal, but there's plenty more still to go. Nice. Took on, both of us are more than happy to take on the $1.40 pop. Bookies are cleaning up from Maddie. Yep, yeah, they'll be sipping champagne already.
1: Bentley's on the Thursday.
10: Yep.
1: Pete Orange too. Race 2 miles coming up. That's one of my better bets of the day. Macaroon.
10: Yep. Well, I'll let you do that.
1: I think it was one of our better bets when we were on last time.
10: We lined up on this last start, didn't we, remember?
1: Yeah, she managed to get rolled. Bjorn gave her a big push. Like, I thought she was okay with some excuses there on debut, hampered at the start, and Bathurst is not the easiest track to navigate, so I think she'll be a bit better for the run. 1,200 to 1,300 metres to tick as well.
10: Yeah, I'm not diving into Orange today.
1: Good question here, Miles. What sort of pizza was it?
10: A pepperoni.
1: Oh, something.
10: Yeah. It was the hottest thing in the room, put it that way. Oh, dear me. Someone said, is Rachel still DMing Dean Walling? Probably.
1: Probably.
10: Dino's actually a lot more content with his shirt on of late. He's just kept the shirt on in the spring. So the thirst trapping is
1: giving us a chance.
10: He's giving a few of us a chance.
1: Maybe he's got a girlfriend. I don't know. Just guessing.
10: Oh.
1: No, I got no idea.
10: Oh.
1: I don't know. Like, why else would the shirt, like, why would you be sort of reaching peak sort of shirt off weather and keeping it on?
10: Yeah. Yeah, that's right.
1: I should ask him, actually.
10: The weather's getting...
1: I speak to him 25,000 times a week.
10: Well, I spoke to him yesterday. And he's unavailable to see me Friday week. And maybe Friday night.
1: Oh, no.
10: Yeah. So I've just offered you both a ticket to a $400 a head lunch, but both of you are unavailable. Know where I sit?
1: No, I was wanted to know how much they're going to pay me to go.
10: Oh, that's right. You can do appearance fees. What's you, Gareth, Cam Tex? Oh, sorry. No, not Gareth.
1: Not G.
10: Yeah,
1: too funny.
10: G spoke to me yesterday too. He said, you going to Everest? I said, I think we're doing an OB from the Everest.
1: The great man. G Hall.
10: Yeah.
1: He's going to the Everest?
10: That's what he said. But have you, I messaged Bryce yesterday, we need to see about some cred. I haven't sent any cred.
1: No, I just organised my own.
10: Well, all right, well that's good, if I don't have to go.
1: No, I did my own at the start of the season.
10: What, media cred for Racing New South Wales, is it?
1: Yeah, ATC. Yeah.
10: ATC.
1: But I'm sure the boys will saw you. Jeremy is your man, he'll saw you.
10: Yeah. Hopefully Bryce isn't listening to me out there, so I don't...
1: Well, hopefully Bryce is planning the Sydney set.
10: I think he is. How are we going with ATC a cred for me for Everest Day?
1: Good, Bryce?
10: Yes, no. He shrugged the shoulders. It's not looking good.
1: That's a Friday night problem. Now, Miles, I went out to, lucky enough to pop into Coolmore on the way home from Coonabarra, Brent.
10: Oh, you just stopped in at Coolmore there? How beautiful
1: just
10: is it?
1: Just popped in. Beautiful, beautiful. Saw some of the great St. Mark's Basilica, Switzerland.
10: Oh, nice horse. Back to him.
1: Very,
10: when he won
1: very
10: the
1: good horse. Home Affairs, looking enormous, doing some of his finest work this time of year.
10: What's his service fee this season?
1: $176,000.
10: Cheap.
1: Absolutely cheap.
10: Cheap. Hey, here we go. Macaroon
1: City
10: for you
1: Troy.
10: At Orange. When I went to Coolmore the first time, who did I see? Spinning World.
1: Yes.
10: Remember him? I reckon he was the first time I saw.
1: Fastnet Rock.
10: And that was where, was Exceed and Excel there? No, he was at Darley.
1: In Costa del Lago.
10: Yeah.
1: Would have been there.
10: And, I ended up at the Murrurundi or the Aberdeen Hotel, one of them. I might have been Aberdeen Hotel or Muscle. It was Aberdeen. And playing pool there with a young James Cummings back in the day.
1: There you go.
10: And we missed a bus on the way back and we ended up having to get a taxi, myself and another one, from Aberdeen to Murrurundi, which was $280 or something. Back then it was... See, big coin.
1: Drop in the ocean for you, mate.
10: Tried to stop off via Vinery or just hung around the pub a bit long. I did back in those days.
1: Oh, dear. Interesting, they got conditions fine here on the new screen. So it says Sky One conditions good fine. There you go.
10: That pizza was the hottest thing in the room, had me on the floor laughing.
1: Yeah, it was very good. Very good from you, Miles.
10: Next road
1: very
10: trip, good. Rachel's mapping the coastal route. Apparently, Mick uses Gary Hartley's accreditation, Milo, as they're very similar. Who's Gary Hartley, Jess?
1: Come on, Jess. At least get them right, mate.
10: Who is Gary Hartley?
1: Should you get a cracker gag? No, I'll let Jess just chime in.
10: Oh, is he got a...
1: Gary Hartley. He's trying to say.
10: Oh, Gary Hartley. Still don't know who that is. Who's that?
1: Gaz.
10: What does he do? Oh, Gazza.
1: A lot of northern New South Wales, Gosford, Newcastle. He's a Newcastle man, so Newcastle, Gosford, Wyong, Gary would do a lot. But let's just say we cut different, slightly different physiques, but you never know. I might end up there one day.
10: Someone said,
1: racing.
10: Can just see them in the sports bet office high-fiving after a $1.40 pop gets rolled at Royal Kyneton on a Thursday, tinfoil hat on. I hope
1: that, I'd be surprised if they noticed.
10: I think that guy's definitely... had a gag, and that is funny. They wouldn't even blink.
1: Macaroon's interesting. So they've ridden a little colder. Didn't look to jump too awkward. Now it's going to end up... Dearie me.
10: You don't want to be there.
1: Three the fence.
10: You don't want to be there.
1: With a lot of horses, an absolute wall of horses. Well, one,
10: can
1: two,
10: we
1: three,
10: back
1: four, five,
10: in
1: six
10: play
1: horses.
10: Here?
1: No, stay patient. You get a better price in play.
10: Where's recognition?
0: box seat. So either right, outside leader box seat, one
1: we'll
0: or
1: just peel, six. We'll peel, and then we'll build.
0: Oh,
1: into the
0: one is trotting in behind these leaders.

0: as it gets. It doesn't get much uglier.
1: It's nearly as ugly as a Coonabarra in a motel at night.
0: Oh, no. It wasn't that bad. It was very good. Actually, it's a great motel. Hey, what are we up to now? We got a race somewhere? We do. 12 minutes away. We do at Kyneton. What we will do is hear a word from our partners, but you'll get our tips for Kyneton, race number 2, on the other side of this. And guess what? Waller has the favourite.
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0: Welcome back. Right, as the computer's decided not to work for me.
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0: Miles Fitz and Mickey Gannon right around Australia.

0: Don't forget, 9:30 till 11:30, giddy up Saturdays, off to a flyer. What else have we got here? Go on, you Cal. I wasn't reading the rest of your text, you know that. Gary looks like he swallowed two truck tyres. That's not fair. All right,
1: yeah,
0: try not to talk you straight. Sorry, Mick, back of a box on your Jess. Autumn boy is no possible chance in the Cox. That's statements. A random hotel room story's peak areas from you, Fitzner. 1, 2, 3. Who wrote that? That's someone that was... Hey, well, I've that reminded me about the tip I've got later on in the day, the value tip of the day. Yep, threesome for its second up run.
2: Yes.
0: Yeah, we're very keen on it. Very keen on it.
2: Gelded as well. I'm not sure how that'll work, but... You tell me. It's your story, pal.
0: Yeah. We'll talk you through it.
2: Oh,
0: in a slow race gets advantage and run. Great bet at the price. Is staking numbers down with the bookies with mortgage rates up and cost of everything? Actually, funnily enough, as I think a lot of the turnover, I think, is going quite well for some of the bookmakers at the moment. So
2: I think, like many industries, in when the economy is, you know, feels like it's in decline or even a recession, that some industries are just purely recession proof, and this one tends to be
0: sooner or later we get that little change of government sort of just tying up on the spending a little bit. Might be back on track. Let's go to Kyneton. We won't go down that path. Race number two.
2: Angling for a Sky News gig or something? Or?
0: Yeah. Just, God, I've got a couple of mates at work at Sky.
2: Shout out to the team at Sky.
0: Hey, if I can, I'll take it. Kyneton race two. Tanabata for John McNeil and Chris Waller is your favourite. $3.60. Star Jai Tame. $3.90. Salary, $4.60. Then you're down to a few others. I'm with Salary.
2: Are you?
0: Cliffy Brown, yeah. I rate Cliffy Brown. I've backed two of his horses on the weekend, two in Von Hawk and Sepples. So not massive. Some tough races, but
2: how do you pronounce the name of that horse? Salary?
0: Salary.
2: Salary. I think it'll win miles. I thought the effort at Mornington was pretty good, selling three lengths off them at 600 metres, closed well enough, 1200 metres up to 1454, if you don't mind. And I think it's a strong enough form race to come out and be competitive here, referencing some of the figures of the other horses that have raced since. They've all gone to similar levels, albeit none have won, but they've raced up to what they did on that occasion. So that gives me a bit of faith that Salary can win. Soft draw, no real speed in the race. Expect Harry Coffey to be forward of midfield, probably top four in running. I think the four can win.
0: Also, we line up here on Salary. What we might do is Benny Gleeson talking on camera. Not sure. I don't think he has a runner here. Oh, yes, he does. Graconi for Lockie Neindorf and the Walker Camp. Shout out to Benny. He's a ripping bloke, Benny Gleeson. Absolute ripping fella. And that is,
2: I was looking up a few of your mates here. So Peter Credlin, Andrew Bolt, Paul Murray, they're all mates of yours?
0: Yeah. Yep, pretty tight.
2: I actually feel like you might have a bit of Paul Murray about you at some stage in your career.
0: You reckon I've got a bit of Paul Murray about me? Well, Caleb Bond is there. He's at Sky, isn't he, as well?
2: No idea. I just Googled it.
0: Caleb Bond is and a big racing guy.
2: Is he?
0: Shout out to Caleb. But
2: Pete Stefanovic's there.
0: Yeah, shout out to Pete. Met Carlos a couple of times.
2: He's a good man, Carlos.
0: He's a good man, Carlos. I quite like Carl.
2: Carlos. Remember that, Clarky?
0: Yeah.
2: Carlos.
0: Carlos in Noosa.
2: you just should never have mobile phones around.
0: We'll stay with this for Kyneton because on the other side, we've got Hawkesbury and eight. Oh, I might have just missed the kick there, Milo.
2: Oh, Miles.
0: I might have just missed the kick because that's going to run three.
2: Oh, my days.
0: And then, I might have just butchered that then. Well, let's talk about Hawkesbury then, race three, because we're both with Salary here for Cliffy Brown at Kyneton. What do you like at Hawkesbury, race number three? I thought it was a race between the five and two, and the five is now $1.65, and the two got scratched. So that's why. Yeah,
2: not much of a race. Van Hoven should be getting the job done. Up to 800 metres, not sure if it's a query at all by Stintzel. It's probably the you know, at the absolute top, but you get Hippo aboard. So Winona Coulson, Zach Waddick, Winona again, Hippo front-running, good front-running jockey. He'll be strong. Is this horse vulnerable and should it be $1.70? I think he is vulnerable at $1.70. I think that's the wrong price. And you're getting my cartouche. You are getting the right price about it to run a place, I think, Miles. It's a 21 starts, never won, but I think can run a place in this race. So have something the sixth of place.
0: I'm staying right out of this. With the scratching of the two, it changes the race completely, and I'm not prepared for that. So, yeah, I'll follow you in.
2: Fair enough.
0: A gilding, I won't read the rest of that. Yeah, yep.
2: No, I agree.
0: Miles more of a bobcatter.
2: Yes.
0: Well, a bloke gets taken by a crocodile every few days. Remember that interview?
2: Yeah.
0: eBay's our Fox News contributor on SEN, going to your cow. Work wouldn't give me 5%, so I'll do bugger all and listen to this and make 12. From Benny G in brackets anonymous.
2: Oh, you goose. You don't need to read that bit out, you gumboot.
0: Shout out to Benny G. Lads, it's my birthday. Off work recovering from surgery and I just tuned in for an Arvo Entertainment. I see you lads align on two best. I missed the first one, but are we having a little crack at the current one? Cheers, PJ Hashim.
2: On your PJ.
0: Yes, PJ Hashim, we are. Yep.
2: We are. And we're going to wait, though, because we think we'll get a better price from the wide draw. We think they'll come for a few others. Brutally, one they'll come for and Blue to lose.
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1: You can lead a horse to water, but you can't make it drink. 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

0: There's got to be someone out there that backed that to win.
1: Oh, yeah. 100%.
2: Good job.
0: I'm here without you, gang. $12 winners all the time.
3: I'm a loser.
0: Anyway, my Katoosh.
2: How good.
0: My Katoosh. My Katoosh, all right. She was, I tell you what, we need a little bit of dust and whatnot coming up off the...
1: Oh, it's dry out there.
0: Oh, it's dry as a dead dingo's donga there at Hawkesbury. Gee whiz.
2: Hey. Oh, so good.
0: Kyneton, no good. Hawkesbury, very good. Ipswich race number two, about to go. Sizzliest, $2.30 into $2. I need something quick here and I've got to get the news out of the way.
1: Sorry, mate. I was just reading a message there from Brad. No opinion. Ipswich race two over the 100 metres. We won't be playing in these sprint races.
0: That's NFI, no firm opinion. That's what we're calling it.
1: Opinion.
0: No firm opinion. We'll just wait and watch the 800 metres. Quick news break. Back on the other side of this where we're going to talk about orange. No, not oranges, like orange.
2: Orange juice.
0: Juice.
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5: Good afternoon, I'm Vanessa Gibson with SEN News. Former reality TV star Sam Wood is set to apply for bail in a Sunshine Coast court shortly. It's after he was arrested on Saturday night while holidaying in Noosa and charged with domestic violence offences, including strangulation. He's been in custody since. A new elite police squad is rolling out in Sydney, deploying to potential high-risk locations like major events and public spaces. Officers will be armed with high-powered weapons and will drive specially fitted out vehicles. Police Commissioner Mal Lanyon says it's been set up as a response to last year's Bondi terror attack.
6: They will be a public presence and a deterrence to those that want to commit harm.
5: Prominent Indigenous elder Mick Mundine has been charged over a historical child sexual assault allegation. The 79-year-old was arrested this morning and charged over an alleged incident in 1986. He's due to face court next week. Investigations are underway into a surge of fire bombings across Melbourne this week. Several cars have been destroyed in four straight nights of incidents. It's believed teenagers are being recruited via WhatsApp to carry out the attacks. A 13-year-old is fighting for life in hospital after setting himself alight during an alleged arson at Taylor's Hill earlier this week. And the PNG Chiefs could be forced to change their name after New Zealand Rugby today launched legal action. It's claiming the introduction of the NRL franchise would cause significant confusion and damage to the Chiefs' Super Rugby franchise. SEN Sport is next.
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5: Kai Allen has set the fastest time as the supercars hit Mount Panorama in Bathurst for the first time ahead of Sunday's great race. And former test opener Jake Weatherald has been subbed out of SA's Shield match against Victoria after suffering a delayed concussion overnight after crashing into the fence while fielding. Weatherald was dismissed for a duck yesterday.
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8: In Parramatta, a three-car crash has a southbound lane closed on James Roos Drive just past Victoria Road. Newtown, look out for delays in both directions on King Street. Homebush West, it's slow southbound on Centenary Drive. 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Sydney traffic to keep you moving on SEN Track, 15:39 a.m.
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5: Checking New South Wales and ACT weather, cloudy for Sydney, the Central Coast and...

0: the Illawarra for the afternoon. To the west, fine in the Riverina, fine also in Canberra. And don't miss the Odds Couple with Gareth Hall and David Taggart, Saturday morning from 8 a.m. on SEN Track.
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2: Welcome back. Sizzliest leads them up here at Ipswich and through the middle in the red colours. I've got absolutely no idea, and they didn't get there either. The blue and the white, the one, Miss McLaren.
3: Fairly hungry, he's doing a job, Miles.
2: Yes, she is. $2.50 to $2 late, that. Someone
3: good
2: new.
3: Stuff.
2: Adam Campbell.
3: Well done.
2: So your numbers, 1, 4, and 2, there at Ipswich. Hey, cheers, boys, for a bonus on the win.
4: Great stuff.
2: I backed it to win another Thursday cargo pants fill-up. Come and love your work, lads. $20 boxed Exacta. Thanks, Mickey. Bang, had it each way.
3: Huge.
2: Mitch Abaya. Politics should be discussed more, but we all shy away even though it affects our industry. They want to shut down racing in states, skewer votes, and their decisions affect the financial situation of families. Therefore, people lack spare coin to buy shares in horses and dogs. They go hand in hand. Screw Albo and that peasant Bowen. On you, Mitchie.
3: Mitch, just text in again. Let us know what you really think.
2: Yeah, no. We actually prefer your actual opinion, if you will.
3: Real opinion here, mate, please. Don't sit on the fence.
2: No splinters. Thank you, Sir Gannon. I've returned from 4 weeks from Europe this morning, and after spending more money than Diddy in a baby oil store, I backed that each way. Out mowing my lawn as it looked like our house had been deserted for 2 years. Slightly delirious as I've been awake for near 40 hours. Keep them coming, Louie and Fulham.
3: On your low.
2: And someone threw a bonus bet on. Jeez, our listeners are up and about today.
3: All happening.
2: Carbine
3: lawyers.
2: We'll
3: have to keep this Thursday connection if we keep tipping winners.
2: Well,
3: be unbelievable.
2: That means you and I'll be working together, seeing a lot of each other more.
3: Could be worse.
2: Hey, if you're injured at work, said the wrong thing at work, or on a road in a public place, get Carbone Lawyers on the phone and get the conversation you deserve. Call Carbone Lawyers now.
3: I think we do actually have that insurance. But,
2: oh, yeah.
3: There was a message through here somewhere that someone said their son works at Carbone.
2: Rock.
3: Yeah. Rock. Was it Rock?
2: Yeah.
3: I saw it earlier.
2: Get Carbone on
3: the phone.
2: Also, get your hands on exclusive SEN Track caps tees. Head to merch.sen.com.au. I knew I butchered the running of these races. We've got 9 minutes to Orange, and I'm 15 minutes behind. Oh. Am I? Yeah, I'm 15 minutes behind. Because
3: well, Camden Cove, one of the best bets of the day. The other best bet there at Orange on top for me, I think can improve significantly and win race number 3.
2: All right. Jack Baker aboard, young apprentice. He's got 1, 4, and 11 in here, Bjorn. 1, 4, and 11. Three runners.
3: 4 is drifting out the door. 11 is some $4 out to $7. And Camden Cove, $3.30, $3.40 into $2.90 with Punt X.
2: With Punt X. I don't know whether or not Shade might be able to run a little cheeky race here for Adam Farrow from an inside draw. Just, I don't know whether Shade might. Just wasn't a bad little trial, that, the last one. He's out here for a reason. I'll make sure I'm not losing on yours. Hey, what we might do is I'll get that commitment, then I am back on time. So, on the other side of this, we might throw some shade, or we could Camden Cove and get it done. Back right after this.
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5: In Parramatta, a three-car crash has a southbound lane closed on James Roos Drive, just past Victoria Road. Newtown, look out for delays in both directions on King Street. Homebush West, it's slow southbound on Centenary Drive. 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Sydney traffic to keep you moving on SEN Track, 15:39 a.m.
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2: Welcome back. It's McGannon Thursday. Punt X. Peter had to chime in. He said, I had to punt my ex. On you, Pete.
3: And then followed up with drop punt.
2: Drop punt. Well, it's all of that, of course. Hopefully it works out for the better, Pete.
3: I think he's joking.
2: Yeah, I hope so too. Danny spent a night at Coota Barabin years ago. He had to buy his own pizza and six-pack.
3: On you, Danny.
2: I won't give my real opinion and shy away from what I really think, like the majority. Too dangerous. No, we don't think it's too dangerous, eBay. We just, you know, we love you. We just don't. Could,
3: oh, mate, Mitch, come on, mate. We weren't being rude. I just can't be bothered. I'm so wrapped up in just, this might sound ridiculous, just trying to do the best version of whatever this is that I do, to worry about everyone else and the mistakes they're making.
2: Oh.
3: It's too hard, mate. You have no energy left.
2: I'm worried about my five-month-old just getting stuck into strawberries now, and there's strawberries all over my floor.
3: Wait till you get the school fees.
2: Oh, school fees, no issue.
3: Oh, what's happened to this greyhound race?
2: The eight's just turned and decided, no, I'm going to have a nibble
3: hits
2: at the foot.
3: Front.
2: He hits the front. He's turned and had a nibble at the five.
3: You dirty dog.
2: You dirty dog. And look at the six just went, yep, thank you. I'm going to win. This eight and five, the eight, he'll get a ticket. He's turned to the five when he hit the front. That's the sickest way to get beaten.
3: That is crook. Imagine being on the eight just cheering and you just say to yourself under your breath, we're home.
2: Mate, you want to talk about bad luck. Any sicker on the lids fly on Tuesday night. I haven't lost a pot before and, sick.
3: You lose the plot.
2: Yeah, I lost the plot. The whole lot. Hey, let's go to Orange. Let's go to Orange. Now, Camden Cove. I gave a little hope to Shade. Not saying Shade's going to beat yours, but I do think it'll be there or thereabouts. So, well, let's just follow you in. Same race, a saver. What are we getting you both of them to finish? Top three, top four. That's 280. Yeah, top three, top four. Yeah. Some little nibble there. Nothing major for me today.
3: Not much of a race this. They're all pretty ordinary miles. So I thought Paper Doll would deserve one that probably deserved to be close. But, 232 days, new trainer. Who knows where this horse is at. So,
2: I've
3: Camden Cove clearly on top.
2: Yeah, well, I love your confidence. I've taken the little same race multi and I'll cheer yours home. Hey, my man, McQualda, hashtag play it. We're featured a bit recently, again on Twitter.
3: Scarfy gave you another nudge.
2: I still don't know why, but anyway, we love it.
3: He's probably just bored.
2: We're talking about the...
3: looking for something to do.
2: I won't read his last message, but I might tune into the Racing Previews podcast because I reckon they might have called a horse this weekend the M-word.
3: Oh, yeah?
2: Yeah. I'm against it.
3: Oh, really?
2: Maybe tune in and find out. Might have something to do with their multi. Their podcast multi is up. Bridal Waltz into Lindemann is their podcast multi.
3: Okay.
2: They go, they're sharp, the boys. And Mitchie said, make sure you wash the strawberries. Yeah, no, they get a good wash, Mitchie. Don't worry about that.
3: Don't you worry about that.
2: Don't you worry about that. Hey, this Sunday, you can tune into SEN. I'm going to bring some energy to the Bathurst coverage.
3: Yes.
2: You can't come along, by the way.
3: You can't go.
2: No, I can't go.
3: It's invite only.
2: Yeah, it's invite only. But myself, Matty Cox and Nims will be doing the serious stuff. Scafey with the expert analysis and Fitzner just to bring some energy to just an eight-hour-long broadcast. Just, he's running out of petrol.
3: Do you
2: run him off the road?
3: Do you get different shifts for this? Because it's a big session.
2: Nah, mate. I'm
3: 8 hours.
2: Yeah, mate. I'm
3: of course. Oh my god.
2: But I'll be in here too early.
3: We're 10 lengths last.
2: I'll be.
3: Stop.
2: Yeah. Well, I'm not actually on correct weight. Filling in for Pete Anthony is 10:30 on Sunday morning. Then Betfair 11 till 12.
3: Correct
2: and then
3: weight
2: 12
3: at 10:30.
2: Six, yeah, review in WA.
3: Oh, gotcha. Yeah, okay. Yeah. Very good. They have flown here. I know Camden Cove now is over racing at the back. This thing went dead set in a miracle. Like, it is just everything.
2: And it's pulling. Where are you going to go? Shade's getting the...
3: You have to stick to the fence.
2: Shade's getting the gun run.
3: You ride for luck and you're some sort of hope. You're the best horse in the race.
2: This would be... How many of these have you had today?
3: Not enough.
2: Oh, no, it's got to get there still. Is it going to get there?
3: No, you can't. It's just hard to win underneath.
2: Gee whiz. If that jumps, it wins. 4-2-1, 4-2-7-1, 4-2-7-1. You went back the inside, but it over-raced early and then got on heels back to the inside. You just had to commit to the inside early, Jack Baker. You're only learning, but that's all right. 4-2-7-1, your numbers. Wow. Mm. Where do we go? Oh, let's go to Kyneton.
3: Let's go to Kyneton, Miles.
2: Ocean's Blue is $1.60 here. Puntex, if you don't mind. $1.60. Excuse me?
3: Yeah, that's
2: sorry.
3: Rude.
2: On a Thursday? I mean, hello. That's crook. That's a crook price. That's
3: what are you going to back?
2: Give me a bit of, what are the 9 and the 16 paying? Rentier, Freddie Kersley, Lindsay Smith. He's starting to get airborne, Lindsay. $5. What's the 16 for Graham Beck, Georgie Childs? $17. I'm going to have a Dutchie here. The 9 and the 16. I'm taking on this favourite. Only small. We're not going crazy here. What are you with? Muddy's not the worst either.
3: Yeah, look, I think the four light watch, you can forgive. Last start, that was Wayne Grout, a heavy deck, just got lapped. Gets back to dry deck. Body work previously wasn't too bad. That was over 1,000 metres on debut, clear career peak. I think they're sort of holding on to that number, but what price? $6, $7, something like that. $6.50, $7 around. So I'd back at the totes each way, the four.
2: Each way the four for you, and I've split $20. I've had 10 on the 9 and 10 on the 16, and that is small. Hey, just quickly, eBay was saying his mum's auntie passed away and said it was invite only to the funeral. Most of the family didn't get an invite. Has any of the text line heard of that happening? I've heard of a lot of closed services before, private ceremonies.
3: Yeah, right.
2: So
3: invite only. Well, I guess it's your funeral. You have whoever you want.
2: Well, depends on what the wishes were of the deceased.
3: Well, one could only imagine it was their wish.
2: You'd think so.
3: Surely.
2: My old man was trying to tell me the other day. He said, "Nah, don't worry about any of that." I said, "You don't really have a say, mate."
3: Yeah, if you're going to be...
2: You're gone. Like, yeah. If we want to throw a party, we can.
3: We will.
2: Well, we probably will.
3: Yeah. Just
2: get everyone together and have a beer and... Why not? My mum was pretty keen on the party. Her wish was to get buried in a cardboard coffin. She said, "Don't waste money on the coffin. Make it cardboard." She said, "Then cremate me in it." She said, "What's the point?" So anyway, we did. Racing... Sixes away, just
3: that's pretty fair stuff, really, to be
2: she
3: honest.
2: She said, "Why would you go and spend $5,000 on a coffin and I want to be cremated? Make it cardboard." So we went and got a cardboard coffin, she got cremated, and now she sits on the in the office.
3: Beautiful. All right, we've got to light watch, I should say, is, I think some would call that the 1-1. A bit sticky and new miles.
2: Yeah, that's still 1-1. This O'Brien runner will have to be really good from there because this will be 3 deep the entire. Facing the breeze. He's low on it. It is travelling well, Ocean's Blue.
3: It's good gear, Jess. All right, here we go. Building.
2: It's great gear.
3: Lightwatch is building. Ocean's Blue's.
2: Oh, I've got a lovely run up
3: got
2: the
3: to
2: fence.
3: The front. We could be on here. Lightwatch just building. Oh, go on.
2: Oh,
3: go on. Play the music.
2: Oh, my days.

0: Favourite goes under. Rentier and Muddy have run out the placings, and 9 and 5.
1: Stiff there. The old one pool's done us in for having a big number in front of it, because usually you get those outrageous sort of top tote sort of setups.
0: Yeah, 11-20. Johnny Allen, that's belted that other. It was 3 deep the entire that other thing. Gano just having a day taking on their shorties. We love it. Dead set, love it. Jester said, who did the people that were invited send the RSVP to? It's a great question. You're not RSVPing to the deceased.
1: Yeah.
0: All right, let's... Also, if you just turned up, they can't really get offended, can they?
1: There's a profession.
0: This guy.
1: Where they... Yeah. Yeah, the guy turns... He gets paid, right, to turn up. And obviously, if you're passing away, you'll pay this guy to turn up at your funeral and spray people that have turned up.
0: Well, it's more specific. It's, is so-and-so here? Well, yes. This is what he has to say to you. Whack.
1: I'm going to do it.
0: Yep,
1: I'm going to do that for sure. And I'm going to send them an invite to make sure they turn up.
0: Make sure they turn up. I'll be passing away in a couple of days. Here's the invite. Yeah, and then just you never bought. Run. We've got a few that...
1: You never paid for that round. You left before it finished.
0: You promised us dinner and never delivered ever again when we looked after you. You always promised coffee. We can think of a few of those kicking around. A few of them. Gee whiz, non-shouters. All right, let's get to the news headlines. I don't want to run behind time. 6 minutes to Hawkesbury. You'll get our tips on the other side. You're going to have to wait.
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4: Vanessa Gibson, here's what's making SEN news this hour. Business groups have called for clarity from the government over the ATO's ban on credit card payments after conflicting messages. One of the Snowtown serial killers has been seen leaving a pre-release centre in Adelaide for the first time since being granted parole last month. Police in Melbourne have charged two teenagers after two cars were set alight on Monday morning. A 13-year-old boy allegedly involved suffered severe burns and remains in a critical condition. And New Zealand Rugby has launched legal action over the NRL's use of the name Chiefs for the new PNG side. SEN Sport is next.
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4: 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He's set to join the Eels. And the Wallabies will keep Joseph Akuso Suali'i on the wing for Saturday night's Bledisloe Cup test at Eden Park, with Isaac Henry named in the centres. Henry's inclusion is the only change to the starting lineup. He's replacing the suspended Hunter Paisami.
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4: Checking New South Wales and ACT weather, cloudy for Sydney, the Central Coast and the Illawarra for the afternoon. To the west, fine in the Riverina, fine also in Canberra. And don't miss the Odds Couple with Gareth Hall and David Taggart, Saturday morning from 8 a.m. on SEN Track.
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0: I adore Mickey Gannon. Just backing them bookies are on the floor.
1: Not bad.
2: Not bad.
3: Shout out to the text line though, reminding us it wasn't a $52 winner, so there you go. thanks for that, team. It's really cool.
0: Bugger it, from now on I'm working Sundays and having Thursdays off pays more. Don't go off Sundays. Sundays have been good. We've got an extra box on standby if someone particular turns up at my funeral. Aaron in Brisbane. I can't wait. That's unreal.
3: Which one? Oh, here we go.
0: Yeah, and last couple, I'll just leave those alone. Hey,
3: that's great.
0: There's a couple of very good ones. I think Rowan Marshall's joined Geelong, is that right? Today? Rowan Marshall's joined Geelong.
3: I assume you're not asking me.
0: Yeah, he's joined Geelong. There we go. Hi, boys. eBay on Monday, chasing and pacing, asked who listeners' top three RSN tipsters are. I put Gator, Mick Gannon, and Johnny Kelton. So keep it up. Great work, Mickey. Frank from Perth. Yeah, I'd be similar-ish. Johnny Kelton's airborne. Shout out to my mate Gator.
3: That's kind.
0: I'm not sure how Gator's going. I don't really see Gator's tips, but I work with you a lot, so I see yours. And you're going superbly. Let's go to Hawkesbury. Race number 4, Switch On. Is $1.55 this?
3: It's a good time for an ad break.
0: Can we get this in?
3: Come on.
0: Let's go, Wiz.
3: I don't think we can, mate.
0: Come on, like, Wiz.
3: Well, we've got a few
0: beats. Come on, the Wiz. We'll just keep getting them beaten.
3: No, but we can't. How do you get them beat if they're really good?
0: Well, is it really good?
3: It's pretty good. It was average and then really just worked it all out last time.
0: No, I'm going to take it on. I'm going to take it on with Augaran. Yeah, let's get it beaten. Let's go the Caves. It's got to be P&M Cave.
3: Paul and Martha.
0: Is it Paul and Martha?
3: Yeah.
0: Shout out to Paul and Martha. Yep. Hide in...
3: I reckon...
0: Let's go.
3: I reckon that our Reagan won't see which way Switch On went.
0: Well, that's all the listeners need to hear. See, well, I've got an opinion out of you.
3: Yeah, so
0: that's what a good radio host
3: yeah,
0: does.
3: You've done well then, yeah.
0: Yeah, because you've said, no, nah, let's go to an ad. I've said the 4, you said, no, nah, it won't see which way the 6 goes. So everyone says, okay. Well, now I might take 1 with the 4 to run top 4.
3: Yeah, okay, yeah, fair.
0: You know what I mean?
3: I like your work.
0: It's just teamwork.
3: Teamwork, dream work.
0: You might make a host out of me yet.
3: You're a chance, I reckon, if you want another one. So you've got the 4, so we'll go 6-4-2. How's that?
0: 6-4-2. So let's do, if we did Samrace Multi, 6 to win, 4 top 3, 2 top 4, it's 280. Look, I've had worse kicks in the teeth.
3: I've no doubt about it.
0: Oh, mate, a couple of kick in the teeth every day. I'll just go about my business, just ticking along.
3: Soldiering on.
0: Just be kind to people, you know, look after your family, look after your friends. That's all you need to worry about, right? It's not hard.
3: Correct, mate.
0: Geez, I learned some interesting stuff spending some time with in the airport the other week. Really interesting stuff.
3: Creatures, isn't there?
0: Oh. But I learned some interesting stuff about the punting world. I've learned about, I won't say who educated me, but I learned about a lot of these sort of these offshore things that are happening and a lot of bets that happen that look like they're real, but they're not. Yeah.
3: Amazing things.
0: Just how you see a lot of gambling content that you think might be real, but it's not.
3: You're kidding?
0: Yeah, from like the online pokies to online blackjack to even horses. They're money.
3: Horses? How would you cheat the system with a bet on horses?
0: Yeah, it's fascinating. Where's this Switch On? This is running 6th. Magenta Shores, Augaran. Mate, Switch On would have to be Burnborough.
3: Well, something's gone wrong, mate.
0: It'd have to be Burnborough.
3: Fast. It's broken down.
0: He was so giving it the stick Reagan. At the bend.
3: Yeah, it's... Come on, Reagan. Stop riding it. Come on, Reagan. Kick. Come on, Paul and Martha.
0: Come on, Paul and Martha. Rack off this red thing in the red. Come on, Paul. Go, Martha. It's going to get rolled again too, is it?
3: Yeah,
0: you dead set cat. He's got grunt wins for Tyler Schiller.
3: And switch on, she may never race again. She'll be betting 400 lengths. So it's clearly an issue.
0: And they've done, someone's left it in the bag because that got backed in to $1.45 and clearly an issue. Oh, remember, I'm a bit delayed to you. So I'd sort of seen it tracking. Then it had been given the bat. And then after he gave it the bat, then he went, oh, hang on a minute. No, I think I've had
3: it. What am I, about 5 seconds in front of you? Sorry,
0: yeah, I think so. So, yeah. No, it's really annoying, but that's okay. We'll just keep running with it. Super annoying
3: I'll adjust for you.
0: A show together, but that's okay. No, it's gone, mate. What are you talking about? Right, Ipswich, 4.5 minutes. We'll get a tip and then we'll get a break and we'll stay on time here. Angela Jones and Tony Gollan have the favourite. VO Mass over the 1350. Anything here for you? Ipswich race number 3.
3: Star of Paris on top. Return to Beau Desert. Okay, can only improve off that run. Winker's first time. Tick the 7.
0: Yeah, I'll stick with T at Gollan. And you're with Buckets, and I'm with Angela. Let's get to a break. We'll be back with more head-to-head racing and good radio craft on the other side of this.
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0: anybody else. Have you noticed that?
1: Yeah.
0: Anyone that's any good doesn't pot anyone else and on that Racing X. Like, the real good ones don't actually pot anyone. They don't need to because they just worry about what they're doing. Have you noticed that?
2: Oh, it's wild.
1: Yeah, 100%.
0: Now, I was with Viomis. You were with Star of Paris.
1: We're racing. Paris.
0: So now, I've got to the top for Angela.
1: I'm seven pairs back the fence. You cannot win from there. What is doing today? How do I have fallen into three horses that have been last or second last? Anyway, we've had plenty of winners, so that's good.
0: Oh, mate, you've been airborne.
1: Nothing at $52.
0: Jason's brother.
1: So, Buckets has said, we're not going to go around you. We're going to try to go through the middle.
0: Angela's just trotted up in front.
1: So come much on, pony.
0: Angela's just...
1: Come on, Miles. What do you got?
0: Well, I'm either a donkey that'll never win out another race. Actually, we'll never win a race. It's 11 start maiden this. Buckets is out after me. And you're going to... If you knock me off, I'm going to vomit.
1: Go on. Go on.
0: I'm going to seriously, I'm going to smash you.
1: Oh, my days.
0: You know what? I'm really happy
1: this
0: for you.
1: This job's so easy.
0: It's like, why am I even here? What am I doing here?
1: Giddy up. Saturdays.
0: Well,
1: that's I wouldn't say.
0: Is he a track Cornella?
1: Well done, mate.
0: Is he a track Cornella?
1: 4.5 lengths to third.
0: No, I'll tell you what, that's good win. Geez, Buckets. He's zigzag, patient, and they've beaten the next by 2.5.
1: If he went wide of the turn, it comes midfield.
0: Yep.
1: Because like they went about 9 wide, so it was a very good ride. Well done.
0: Oh, dearie me. Oh, righty. Mate, you're that good. That's why I love working with you. You make me look ordinary, which is really, which is really hard to do. Rightio.
1: Cut that up.
0: Ghetto's on fire. I think we've got a break, though. We do. But guess what? Both of us have got a best bet coming up at Kyneton in 9 minutes. Switch Star. And guess what?
1: Bet it late.
0: Blue Dream is your market mover. And yeah, bet it late. It'll continue to drift. But we both like Switch Star coming up at Kyneton.
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4: Up north on the M1 in Bar Point, we have a 3-car crash causing heavy delays northbound just past Joel's Bridge. One lane is closed there. The M2 motorway underpace westbound through Langcove Tunnel. And look out for delays westbound on the M4 through Homebush. 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Sydney traffic to keep you moving on SCN track, 15:39 a.m.
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10: Smashing pumpkins.
11: Smashing bookies.
10: Smashing bookies. That's what Gano's doing today. Giving me an almighty touch-up.
11: That's a team game, Miles.
10: Yeah, mate, I love it.
11: We work as a team, we'll do it my way.
10: Oh, yeah. There is no I in team, but there is an M and an E.
11: Oh, I love it.
10: Hey, right, we're both with Swiss Star in the next to Kyneton. We've got a little changeover in 3 minutes, which is right on the jump, but it's only a little changeover, and so we'll get the rest of Kyneton before we get to the news. Swiss Star, 230, Blue Dream, 245. I don't know, it's continuing to get supported, both of them. So I reckon the 230 now has just got to be it.
11: Yeah, just take it now.
10: Yep. Couple of things. Hi, boys. We've read that. Does Mickey G still think Aliana's a better horse than Very Elegant, Riley in Perth?
11: Yeah, I think that she will end up with a better career record. I think she'll win the Melbourne Cup this year. It's a good starting point.
10: Jeez, I just got a text from Rachel with a real close-up of my push lawnmower saying, is this where I put fuel?
11: Oh.
10: Yes, I think. Maybe take the photo. A little further away.
11: Yeah, last week I said that I think Aliana is a better horse and Very Elegant. I don't think you can say just because when she ran third in the Turnbull that she's not. I think they're on very similar trajectories, same time of their career.
10: I love the opinion. Don't agree with that, but I love the opinion.
11: It's all good.
10: If 13 wins at Ballarat, you're a legend. If not, you're wiped. Good on you, Brian. Well, I learnt something standing at the bus stop the other day. Good on you, Benny G. Don't leave us hanging. What I will say, but the risk of getting sued.
11: No names. You'll be fine.
10: It's just don't believe everything you see. I just got awakened. I'm a real sucker for that. What you see looks legit. I just got. Just with a few things that you might see on TikTok and whatever, which is no surprise, really. I felt like a moron afterwards, to be perfectly honest.
11: Really?
10: Yeah, I did. I was like, how did I ever think that was real? But I did. Can we touch on how Mellum copped a 2K fine despite still winning the race and Gallardi copped 1,000 and he lost? Well, I agree with that. Yeah, that's what I was arguing the point about it, that, yes, Mellum stopped riding, but the fine should have been bigger for him if he'd lost, but the fine should be the other bloke stopped too and he didn't win. So, really, Mellum's done... he won the race. That's all he can do. So...
11: yeah, big part of the job to win the race. I think both of them needed to be spoken to, so whatever.
10: We, like I mentioned, had a changeover, but we are with Swift Star. At Kyneton, 60 seconds away, as right on when we are going in and out. Aliana won't finish in the top 10 of what?
11: Oh, well, that'd be nice. That's ridiculous.
10: Top 10 of what? Of what?
11: It'll be the Melbourne Cup.
10: Well, say the race.
11: But you know what? I love opinions. Let us know why. Rather than just throw away ridiculous statements, just let us know why you think that. Give us some context.
10: So Rachel's taken a photo of the lawnmower further away, but she's also shown that she is barefoot. So I've just told her, you never mow barefoot, mate.
11: I always do. I've done it since I was about 5.
10: And how many fingers and toes you've got?
11: Got 11. One more than you.
10: 2, 9, 8, 7, 6 and add the other 5 and there's 11.
11: No, you're right, kids. Make sure you mow with your
10: shoes. Never ever mow with bare feet. That's rule number
11: 100% with bare feet.
10: Oh, mate, fair dinkum.
11: Maniac.
10: Set an example for the kids. Back with Kyneton, another side of this.
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10: Swift Star, Geno giving out really poor landscaping advice. Never mow barefoot. That could be what...
11: Especially with the cylinder mower as well. Mrs. She used to be steaming.
10: What are you doing?
11: If anything's
10: going to get you called into level 5 here at SEN Track, it's probably saying that.
11: No.
10: That's
11: my stupidity. I'm not recommending anyone does it. No. Just ironing out the fact that I'm a goose.
10: Don't need a long neck to be a goose, can I?
11: Agree. All right, we've got 2.
10: 3 deep cover, yellow cap.
11: Well, closer than what we saw on the Boo, which is good.
10: Three deep, no cover. It's just moved up to stay in touch with these. So if
11: that's perfect. Perfect.
10: Zui, Bratelli. He's got cover there, I reckon.
11: No, yeah, you're right. We don't have cover.
10: He did have cover from the green. Now he's pulling
11: off. He's popped off, has he?
10: Okay. Now he's popped off. I don't mind this. It's okay. It's okay. Where's Blue Dream? Way back last.
11: Talk us through it, Miles.
10: So, Swift Star goes up. Blue Dream is wider and does have pony. They get into the straight. Swift Star, middle of the track. Blue Dream is dead last the turn. The Grey and Ifaha, they're off and racing here. The Grey's going to go. Grey's going to win this. This is Zui at 151. At $151. Blue Dream late. Bang. Oh, what a race. What a race. Blue Dream from nowhere. I reckon it might have got it the outside.
11: I reckon it did as well.
10: Yeah, it did too. Oh,
11: the 2 debutantes there, inside, outside.
10: Shivers, that's close.
11: Maybe a photo.
10: And
11: let's see what the low shot says.
10: Zui, the 150-1 pop nearly won that race. Would you read about it?
11: It could be a dead heat.
10: It's inside, outside. Outside. Oh! Outside.
11: Gets there.
10: Did it get there?
11: Yep. 11-3-10, and four. I would imagine.
10: 11-3-10-4, and they're all within a head of each other. Or 4-10. That's a great
11: goal. See what you can do with Swift Star, but never again.
10: Never been it. Had every possible that. Look at it straight here, rolls off.
11: Yeah, the winner came from last or near last, and the leaders held on, so never again.
10: Yeah, every possible. See what Michael, if you're watching the replays at home, team, what Michael's trying to explain is...
11: Michael.
10: Yeah, what Michael's trying to explain is the fact that the leaders have held on at a big price, which would then, you could make an argument one way that, okay, well, maybe they were on pace, but then the winner came from the rear of the field. So therefore, you just say the horse didn't make any ground. So compared to the leaders and the last horse, it's no good.
11: No good.
10: There you go.
11: Well said, Miles.
10: Just to break it down for the mums and dads out there.
11: It's awful.

0: for the grounding aspect, eh, Gano?
1: Yeah, the grounding yourself as in barefoot.
0: Yes, exactly. It's just, no, just good vibes.
1: You
0: good
1: should
0: vibes.
1: Never, like, it's like having your shirt untucked near a power takeoff. They're just no-nos.
0: A what?
1: You know what a power takeoff is?
0: No.
1: Oh, my God. Google it. I'm going to the news. Google power takeoff. Right, going to the news, be back on the other side of this, and then I'll explain to you, everyone else, what a power takeoff is.
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3: Good afternoon, I'm Vanessa Gibson with SEN News. There's calls for clarity today on the ATO's ban on credit card payments after two Labor ministers gave conflicting messages today. Claire O'Neill said the government has concerns about the move, while Andrew Charlton threw Labor's support behind the call. Opposition leader Angus Taylor says it should be scrapped altogether.
4: They should, from today, get rid of the ban, axe the ban that they've put on the ability of small businesses to pay tax with their credit cards.
3: Snowtown murderer James Vlasakis has been filmed leaving a pre-release centre in Adelaide after being granted parole last month, despite a challenge from the South Australian government. He's spent 27 years behind bars and will live at the facility under strict conditions for up to a year before any release into the community. Two teenagers have been charged after two cars were firebombed in Melbourne earlier this week, and a 13-year-old was left with severe burns. It happened at Taylor's Hill early on Monday morning. Two boys aged 15 and 16 are facing multiple charges and will face a children's court today. The injured boy remains in a critical condition in hospital with burns to 90% of his body. New Zealand Rugby has launched legal action over the NRL's use of the name Chiefs for the new PNG team, saying it would cause confusion and damage to the Chiefs Super Rugby brand. And in the US, lawyers for convicted murderer Krista Pike say she's angry and confused after waking up in hospital following a failed execution attempt. SEN Sport is next.
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3: The Eels have confirmed they've signed Spencer Lenu on a four-year deal days after he won a premiership with the Roosters. Kai Allen has topped the first practice session ahead of Sunday's Bathurst 1000. And in cricket for Henley Holmes, there's plenty of speculation about the final lineup for Australia's first test against South Africa starting tomorrow night in Durban.
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6: Up north on the M1 in Bar Point, we have a three-car crash causing heavy delays northbound just past Joel's Bridge. One lane is closed there. The M2 motorway underpace westbound through Langcove Tunnel. And look out for delays westbound on the M4 through Homebush. 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Sydney traffic to keep you moving on SCN track, 15:39 a.m.
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3: Checking New South Wales and ACT weather, cloudy for Sydney, the Central Coast and the Illawarra for the afternoon. To the west, fine in the Riverina, fine also in Canberra. And don't miss the Odds Couple with Gareth Hall and David Taggart, Saturday morning from 8 a.m. on SEN Track.
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0: going to sing something about losing your toes, but I can't make a joke about it because off the text machine.
1: No, you cannot.
0: What was this one? There was one here.

0: Mickey Gannon, a no-no. 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You just refreshed the trauma. Dee from Brizzy. Nikki McWalter just messaged me. That's a big no-no. Rach just sent me a message back. She's now put Birkenstocks on to mow the lawn. I said, yep, go for it, Tiger. There you go. I don't know why she's mowing the lawn. She's never mowed it before ever.
1: Yeah, she's lost the fight. Yeah. Rach, stop. My granddad used to, he had a lawn mowing business and he had the seal on the mowers. I'd just get out there and mow the lawn bare feet as like a five-year-old.
0: Yeah, I think...
1: I'm not recommending anyone should do it. That's just what I did as a kid. We grew up around it and we just knew what we were doing. Chainsaws, all the... Yeah, no, now I think about it. Now I'm saying it out loud. It's really stupid.
0: That's like telling someone to operate a chainsaw without boots on, like steel
1: cap
0: boots.
1: Yeah, no, generally we did.
0: Do you know, did you look up what a PTO was, a power takeoff? So at the back of a tractor...
1: No, I didn't, sorry.
0: There's piece of shit.
1: I forgot you even mentioned it.
0: So power takeoff.
1: I was Googling Scott Bonner cylinder mowers.
0: I want my cylinder mower back. My grass is perfect.
1: Grass. Oh, sorry, go on.
0: So a power takeoff goes from the back of the tractor and it's essentially like a drive that you can lock in, and it's an arm, normally an extendable arm, that will drive the machine on the back of the tractor. So you know those little slashes you see on the side of the road?
1: Yes.
0: They're powered by essentially, I don't know, you'd call it like a sprocket or a pin that's, I don't know, I think it might even be an octagon. It could even have more sides from memory that you clip on and it actually turns the whole machine over, and they spin... They can spin up to, you know, depending on your RPM, the faster you rev the tractor, the faster the PTO drives the machine behind. And what they do is they spin around in circles. So if you've got a shirt that's untucked and you're in behind the tractor while your machine's running, while your PTO's running, and that catches your shirt, like you're dead. Or you're significantly injured.
1: So that you lose your shirt.
0: Yeah, and lose your pants, and fair chance you're not going to Alamance.
1: Fair chance you're not going to Alamance. If you got to rhyme, you got to rhyme all the way.
0: Got me rattled.
1: Yeah, I do.
0: Went to the wood chop at the Melbourne show. Couldn't believe they wore Dunlop Volleys, no safety glasses.
1: There you go. Experts in the industry.
0: That's because they're experts. Trial guy big on this Revelino. Does look smart from Bruns. What are you talking about? We're talking about gardening.
1: Come on, mate. This is a horse racing show. Better Homes and Gardens, giddy up Saturdays, Harry's practice.
0: Harry's practice. And Trial Guy's got his own segment.
1: With
0: his own singer now. Dino liked it.
1: Yeah. Yep. Richard and Will like it.
0: Miles, absolutely boring. What GAF? I don't even know what that means. Just trimmed a hedge in a thong, boys.
1: I know what it means. Who gives...
0: Flying. Well, then turn off, mate.
1: No, don't go, mate.
0: Well,
1: don't
0: if you oh, seriously,
1: no, don't go, mate. Stay, mate. Oh, stay.
0: Okay, stay.
1: Okay. And listen and put up with it.
0: Yeah. But never turn off.
1: Never turn us off.
0: Zooey finished fourth, not second. Well, he looked like he was going to win.
1: Zooey finished
0: fourth, the grey. Wow. Sorry, equal third. Then they wrote back. Always wear shoes and safety glasses.
1: That's great. 067.
0: Rach is barefoot, doesn't know where the fuel goes. What could go wrong? I don't know why. She's just obviously decided it's a beautiful day and she wants to do some stuff.
1: I'm assuming you haven't mowed the lawn for a while.
0: No. Well, what I've done is I've actually hit it with some dicamba, and I was waiting for that to kick in before I gave it a mow. So
1: okay.
0: Please talk about some John Deere tractors on Sunday. Good on you, Andrew. How bad are you at mowing if you're getting your feet anywhere near the mower blades? You're doing it wrong. Perhaps read the manual. We know you're bad. I just think as a practice, because remember that we're the minority, right? So as the majority, just maybe don't mow barefoot.
1: But as my granddad was like, mate, firstly, it wouldn't matter if you ran runners or not. But secondly, just watch how it's done, and it'll never be an issue.
0: Someone said, "What a Derek talking racing! It's called SEN landscaping for a reason."
1: So good. We are 12 minutes between races. Like, calm down.
0: Brun said, sorry, guys, my chili bush is budding but not going to fruit. Have you got any tips? Yes, you'd be overwatering your chili bush, Bruns. They don't need a lot of water, chili bushes. And
1: Max.
0: Well, I haven't got Max's yet. Boys, got to say, oh, actually, this is important but sad truth. It's without series, steel cap mowers or a chainsaw or an axe go straight through a shoe. Yeah, it does. You need boots. You put some boots on, just as a rule. I know there's people that are experts. Look, I would recommend mowing with boots on, but do
1: so I would mow? I. And yep. I tell my children to as well.
0: Yep, that's exactly right. Dean Elliott has just got me the Cox Plate jacket from the media lunch I was meant to be at today. And I'm got a spot at the Cox Plate Calcutta.
1: How good.
0: Bang. Right, gone by a horse there. Last summer, this used to part double as a barbecue show. Now the sun's out. Any more Weber tips and tricks? Depends what you're cooking, though. What's the old saying in regards to cooking? Well, when you're roasting, you know, have you got any cooking tips? Or if you're looking, you ain't cooking. But when you're roasting, leave the lid down.
1: Let's let it roll.
0: The man's trying to roast. Right. Hawkesbury, race number 5. Geez, I like this Revelina. The trials that it's been one that I've sort of picked out from a long way. Think I might have picked this out at the yearling sale at Magic Millions, I reckon, when Richard and Will bought it. I've liked it then. I've been waiting for it to start. I'm super keen on it today, race 5, number 9, Revelita, one I picked out from the sales a long time ago. You get it?
1: You off your head.
0: I picked it out from the sales. Guys trying to jump aboard after the trials.
1: No.
0: Find it before the trials, would you? Please.
1: No.
0: Unbelievable.
1: Oh, no, I syndicated it, mate.
0: Oh. No, this is... I'm just.
1: You've got a best of the day coming up here, don't you?
0: Yeah, I do.
1: Let me tell you how the race is going to play out quickly. So we go race 5, Hawkesbury, and I think Riverlina will settle top 4 in run. I think Threesome will push up underneath. I think Lion's Eyes won't be too far away. Regal will be forward, and Behind Closed Doors will sit leaders back. So Riverlina will have to be good to win. Lion's Eyes was pretty good there. Hawkesbury last time will be hard to run past. You are getting a price to find out. I'll take them on. I think Riverlina is the horse to beat for sure, but you know what? She has to be good, and she's too short to back on debut now. Lion's Eyes on top.
0: Yeah, as mentioned in the mounting yard, I thought Threesome was an each-way special, and I'm getting 275 for it to run a drum or 210 Riverlina. So 2, 4, 6, 7, 8. Yep, still getting the 3 placings. So Threesome for me, and look, been a fan of this horse for a while. Yep. So, yeah, the Riverlina was clearly a gag. You got me going, fellas. It's the best when in doubt. Have a beer and a mow. Good on you, mate. Pissing down northern rivers. I'll get it in an umbrella. Not for the tip, Miles. Oh, thanks for the tip, Miles. What do we got? Need to do some landscaping myself later, lads. Do you recommend the trimmer or the Nair to improve the plums?
1: Yeah, go the trimmer.
0: I can picture Rach now doing the lawn like she's opening the batting for Australia. Oh, yeah, yeah. You got me going, geez, chili bush sounds hot on your rock. Your missus knows you're on air and she's texting you, putting you on show because of your lack of yard work, a typical strategy from a significant other. Now, there's no lack of yard work, and if you've met mine, Mick, I never had a lecture from my missus and never given her one. Gano's met her. We don't do lectures, yelling or fights.
1: Rach isn't listening to Miles. You can't fight if you're not listening to what he says.
0: Yeah, fair enough. Because mower throws...
1: Yeah, babe. Yep.
0: Yeah,
1: yep.
0: Yeah. Best advice my dad gave me was always wear safety goggles because you can't... Oh, no, man.
1: No, read that. Can you read it in a way? Can you read it in a way? Can you deliver it in a way that everyone can understand it without being crude? That's a test.
0: No.
1: Because it's very good material and we need to be able to share it without breaking, without losing our job.
0: Best advice my dad gave me was to always wear equipment because you can't hear

0: Nah, you can't.
1: Certain parts of the female anatomy.
0: You can't say it out loud, can you?
1: Nah, you can't. There's no good way to do it. Mm. Had a neighbouring farmer, his wife's hair got caught in the milk pump in the dairy. It degloved her whole head. Steve Cleave from Steve Cleave. Don't know what her head was doing down by the milk pump. That's.
0: I feel like my hair, I might have been, lost my hair in a similar fashion.
1: Lads, do you reckon G-Man's wedding vows will be as good as his Wooten Bassett eulogy?
0: Popped in to see Wooten Bassett today. I might send G the photo, actually.
1: Where's his grave?
0: Next to Fastnet.
1: So you
0: Rock.
1: Think?
0: So you think? Right next to it.
1: He didn't get a eulogy though. So you think? Did he?
0: Which is wild. I did say to G, I know it's been a rough few weeks off the back of it, but I really think you should give a thing So You Think deserves one.
1: Oscar, I can't read all of that, but yeah, well, threesomes, yeah, big chance. What did you say? Where was it going to be in run?
0: Which one?
1: It was just going to bury itself. Didn't you say that? I swear you said it in the description.
0: Oh, my God.
1: You actually did go to Wooten Bassett's grave.
0: Legit.
1: Oh, mate. Well,
0: yeah, mate.
1: You know what? Why didn't you put that? That's such good Insta content.
0: It is.
1: Just go, I've made the pilgrimage. You should have gone at G Hall.
0: I didn't want to disrespect.
1: And just said, I paid
0: my... disrespect the great.
1: Can I do it?
0: No, don't.
1: I can say, Gano visited this today at G Hall. Paid my respects.
0: No, don't. it's great gear.
1: It's great
0: but sometimes
1: gear.
0: You've just got to let them go. Every bit of me was going to do it, and I thought, you know what, show some restraint here, Gano. You can show some restraint.
1: Yeah, but threesome on a 1x3 basis. That's what we're doing. It is. It's paying $2.30 the place, and the favourite's $1.95. That's why I put it in the mounting yard.
0: On your Frank from Perth. We will leave. What does eBay say about the mowing? The mowing. He hasn't chomped in for a while. He must be busy.
1: eBay's handy. McQuality's handy. Those guys are all handy.
0: Yeah, McQuality. Yeah, they all know what's going on. Far more than I do.
1: About. Mickey, leave the gardening tips to eBay. And I agree with Miles. Very elegant, better than Aliana. But if she wins the Melbourne Cup, we'll revisit that comment. Love the banner.
0: That's where I'm thinking, Frankie.
1: Well, how many group ones has Aliana won?
0: She'd be three or four now, but she's only five. She's just turned five, right?
1: So yeah.
0: There's plenty of time left.
1: Yeah, plenty of time. Any tips for lowering my power bills? I've just started growing indoor Russian tomatoes.
0: Legit. Cow.
1: Solar panels.
0: I do have tips for lowering your power bills. You just need to keep fighting with them. Call up, change your provider. And every time you change, they just call you back. So there you go.
1: All right, here we go. I'm with Threesome. You're with Lion's Eyes. And the troll
0: I'm cheering Rivalina.
1: The troll guys.
0: For William.
1: Oh, yeah. Well, we all love Will. And Richie.
0: Interesting to see what they do here. Richie's a cracker.
1: Isn't he
0: a
1: cracker?
0: He's such a good
1: Did you ask him the story from the Magic Millions?
0: No, I forgot.
1: Oh, you forgot again.
0: I always forget. I forget a lot.
1: Will wasn't there because he had to leave with the dogs to take the dogs
0: I was with Will. Well, here we go. All right. So it's landed 1-1. Potentially ends up outside leader.
1: Threesome's in the box.
0: Lion's Eyes.
1: Am I box seat or am I one out, three back?
0: You'll end up 1-1 now.
1: Yeah.
0: Beautifully poised. Lion's Eyes
1: just
0: in front. Rivalina just cruising. $2. Thought was maybe a little short, but the way it's travelling at the moment, going pretty good. Threesome. Struggling to keep up at the moment. Feels like it's almost one out. It's a two-horse race here. Rivalina
1: out in front.
0: Yeah,
1: between you and Rivalina. Lion's Eyes.
0: It's going to be too good, Rivalina, I think.
1: It is.
0: Get the job done.
1: She just laid in a fraction, but too strong. Rivalina gets it done, beats Lion's Eyes. And then down the outside, what's that in the blue colours? Water City, was it?
0: Yeah, Water City. That's not a bad looking. That's not a bad run for
1: that's
0: that.
1: That's a great debut run from it. There's your black
0: looking
1: booker.
0: Looking for further.
1: There's your black booker for the day. Water City, the 10. Kieran Maher, Regan Baylis. And Threesome, well, it didn't go a yard.
0: Well done, Bruns. That's good gear.
1: Hey, lads, any tips? Oh, yeah. No, I've read that one. They had to change the name of organised crime. I won't read the rest of that one either. Rightio. Where are we up to? Ipswich, race 4.
0: Oh, my gosh.
1: Dearie me. I don't know. I've got no idea here. Who's riding?
0: So much going on.
1: Mate, how good is it? Our shows always go really quick too. We're nearly over.
0: Oh, my days. The Sydney set coming up from 5 to 6 p.m. on SEN Track. Myself, Mick Gannon, Peter Ethedes, and Matty Campbell. Tom Papley, well, he's in, I don't know, Austin City Limits or something. Never heard of it.
1: That's Nutbush City Limits.
0: Could you imagine passing the Nutbush?
1: I mean, you know what? I actually can.
0: With his caruches.
1: Yeah. Nutbush City Limits.
0: Here we go. Cariff or Cariff.
1: Or for Decky Marf.
0: Or Cariff. Maybe it could be a silent K or a H. Who knows? I think he can win the race. Miles, Winker's first time, tongue tie off. 1,666 metres at Ipswich. Boris Thornton aboard, barrier four. So let's have a little look at the speed map before we do anything else. I think he can land top half of the field. What price are we getting?
1: $6, I think.
0: $10?
1: Oh, is it $10?
0: Is that right?
1: Well, I don't know.
0: That's stupidity. $11. Beauty.
1: I'm with... the one, Maple Door.
0: Back to six each way, bit of something on the one.
1: You're sending them like beach balls. I wouldn't be touching mine. Ivan, Ipswich and Orange didn't really get a lot of my attention. Hey, did get banged up in traffic. That's what I'm putting it to.
0: Good job.
1: Yeah, very good. Carbone Loins, injured at work or on the road in a public place, mowed the lawn barefoot after your boss told you to. 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How many breaks? Actually, we've got to go to the news. Oh, gee whiz.
0: We're so far behind.
1: Yeah, we are. All right, let's get to the news.
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3: Monterey, look out for a breakdown affecting northbound traffic on the Grand Parade approaching President Avenue. The M7 motorway looking good southbound through Lighthorse Interchange. We are seeing heavy delays westbound on the M4 through Homebush into Parramatta. 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
1: Welcome back. 2-1-10. Mapledore ran second, but by 7.5 lengths.
0: Have you ever seen a horse travel better than Cariff and give nothing?
1: Oh, my God. 2-1-10, your numbers there. All thanks to Puntex. Shout out to the team. Let's turn our attention. We're actually not that far behind, as I thought. Kyneton, though, race 5. Got to be quick here. I was with 11, don't take on. There you go. But
0: don't take
1: that's
0: me
1: what
0: on.
1: I wrote yesterday. Don't take on. So I don't know about that. This is a no-bet race for me. I've got no
0: idea
1: about
0: this. 11 miles?
1: $1.40 now.
0: Yeah, it's just almost impossible to bet around it as well.
1: Yeah, so that's why I sort of went don't take on to get sucked in. I don't know whether or not you could probably... This is just to sit back and watch race this. I didn't go through 9 million trials here for a Thursday. I'm just not going to lie. I just didn't.
0: I wonder, if an incoherent, what price are you getting it?
1: $6.50, $1.50.
0: It's the only danger.
1: Well, incoherent. We've all been there. Is that Bryce reading the NAB ad and talking about branching out? I don't know.
0: I hope so.
1: 069. Wouldn't know about that. Is there a horse called Charcoal Chicken in WA? I've got no idea. I should name one Char-Grill Charlie, so. Which one of you guys is Scott Kim and which is Jamie Jury? Well, Jamie Jury would be Gano. Simmer.
0: Oh, we're close to time and dance. He's had a good dancing career, didn't he?
1: Yeah, well, he did. He's just a better looking rooster. And then Scotty Cam actually got his hands dirty, you know?
0: Has all the cash.
1: Yeah. Oh, no, Jamie Jury's got plenty.
0: Does he?
1: Well, he started operating in a cash only business. That's where he really started.
0: Flourished.
1: He avoided the tax man, not the scat man, for some time.
0: Oh, very good. Yep.
1: Insert
0: good.
1: Cash here.
0: Yeah. Yeah.
1: 0499-736-736. Had fun today. You got half an hour to go. Two more breaks plus the news in a moment. But we've been on time. Laurel River at Woodside Park. Fillies and Mares maiden. But yeah, gee whiz. This is into $1.35. This will still could go under. This is just not the race here. Yeah, you're taking a guess things. Outside of it, aren't you?
0: Although, you know, going from a harder race, last preparation, 138 days is fine. Three jump out trials, call it, is always a slight concern for me. I don't love that as a setup.
1: Because you're wondering why they needed three?
0: Why do you need three for a 1,200 metre sprinter? I'll take it on with incoherent and just give it strength. It's also had three trials, but it's its first preparation, so that doesn't bother me. First preparation, no issue. Sorry, mate.
1: It's funny how everyone's got their motive. In some say, one trial they don't like. Some say three trials that they don't like. Two trials, you know, everyone sees that slightly differently. I mean, you could, you know, when you look into it, you could just go, oh, well, maybe after the first trial, just gets a tiny little foot abscess, so they just wanted they might have laid it off him for 1 week, giving him
0: exactly
1: giving him a little another tickle up, and there you go. Or he's like been completely a fat, or she has been like a you know, big fat mess, and they couldn't get the condition off her. And then, you know, there's so many variables.
0: Well, and I think there's a lot of variables, and I think the biggest variable is $1.40.
1: Yeah. And
0: so you go, okay, well, perhaps it hasn't been perfect the whole way along, and you have to take $1.40 now to find out. So if it had two nice trials, gets into the race, you'd go $1.40, fair enough. But $1.40 of three, I don't know, maybe there's something niggling, maybe we're clutching at straws, but we are always creating our own narrative in this game. That's what we're doing.
1: Yeah.
0: And then if you're right, you're right. You're wrong, you're wrong. And away we go.
1: And when you're on, you're on. And when you're not, you're not.
0: Oh, yeah. Spot on. No, you know, when you're tipping winners and you're unbeatable and you can't find one.
1: What have I been tagged in here on Twitter? Oh,
0: no, no. Oh, what have you done?
1: Tagged into old mate, the winning factor. I don't look at social media as much.
0: I have no idea.
1: No time. I love your pistol, Pete, but I've got no time to watch videos of that stuff. But what I've got time for is to watch Kyneton and tell you that I can't participate. In having a bet. In having a bet or not having a bet.
0: No.
1: Can't lean you one way or the other. That's Flight du Jour's going to lead him up. Outside of it, looks like Angelic Code. Caddington is going to get a lovely run in the 1-1, in the box seat. And in the 1-1, outside of it, I think that might be Celestial Ruler for Lockie Neindorf and the Stokes team. Two and a half to three lengths further back, I think you'll find Incoherent.
0: You will.
1: Celestial Ruler. Whoops, I've missed up. The other one might have been, it was Briar Island is closer. Further back to Queen Andrell, which is at the rear of the field, and Just Dusty, five lengths off them, six lengths, can't go a yard. So they round the corner here at Kyneton, and the eight, Queen of Andrell, leads them up outside of Angelic Code. Oh, what's this thing? This is Incoherent. So it's Incoherent and Caddington. Caddington, Incoherent. Oh, look at this thing.
0: Yeah, it was nice. That's
1: a little Awooshka. 11 wins beats Incoherent, beats Blue Parrot. 11 by 4.5, 5, 11, 6, 1, and 3, your numbers. 11, 6, 1, and 3, and that bolted in.
0: Yep, good win, and the danger, the clear dangers we identified.
1: Yep.
0: Clearly in there for second, and onwards and upwards to the next.
1: Hey, gents, hope you're having a great day playing eBay this Saturday. I'm wondering if he'll be able to handle it when a 50-year-old cleans him up. Have you seen his record, Sampa? He is a very good cricketer. Hey, quick news. Then, what have we got left? Oh, yeah, Orange. I need a tip for Orange Race 5.
0: Yeah,
1: What did they do with Race 4? Why have I got Race abandoned?
0: He got abandoned because there was, we're going to mention it, but past the post there was a wet spot. Irrigation issue, and that start point, not too far away from the start point, so they couldn't do the race.
1: Oh, right.
0: 100-meter race. So anyway.
1: Race 5, what do you like here?
0: By default, yes, sirree. Little confidence, deserved favourite, but...
1: All right.
0: Needs to get back to its best.
1: News time, back in a moment.
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16: Vanessa Gibson, here's what's making SEN news this hour. Fitness guru Sam Wood has appeared via video link in a Sunshine Coast court as he applies for bail while facing domestic violence charges. This calls for clarity from the federal government after conflicting messages about the ATO's ban on credit card payments. Victorian police have charged two teenagers with arson as they continue to investigate a surge in firebombings. Prominent Indigenous elder Mick Mundine has been charged over a historical child sexual assault allegation, and New Zealand rugby's taking legal action over the NRL's use of the name Chiefs. SEN Sport is next.
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16: Checking New South Wales and ACT weather. Cloudy for Sydney, the Central Coast and the Illawarra for the afternoon. To the west, fine in the Riverina, fine also in Canberra. And don't miss the Odds Couple with Gareth Hall and David Taggart, Saturday morning from 8am on SEN Track.
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1: Welcome back. Geez, oh, they didn't miss off the text. They took the same race Maldives and Exactas there. So,
0: well done.
1: Very nice. From the nine in that race, the Lizards go into the Roos, take it to the bank. I don't think anyone. Has that actually just happened or not in the last few seconds? I doubt it. Highlights to my Punters Club bet over attempted last week. We go again. So you're with your Siri by default here. Gents, keen on your thoughts on the Herbert Power. I like chocolates. Are you interested? The Herbert Power's wide open. Anything?
0: Not quite there yet.
1: I thought Solcombe was a massive price. And Pinhole, Joe Mack was on for a reason.
0: Yeah, Pinhole. Like, so I've done a prelim the race. Pinhole was my top rated runner.
1: Yeah,
0: but work to do.
1: 8 and 9 in the top five in the next account. Any thoughts? 3:10 Westie. We'll get to that. Boys talking about cricket. They spent all winter talking about how they would make the wickets even more even to bat and ball in the Sheffield Shield. Then have a look at the wicket that they dished up. New South Wales v Tasmania. The groundsman must have run his toes off. That's why he couldn't cut the deck for the past 3 weeks. No wonder no Shield players can make runs. Yeah, it was a green top. What else we got? Thanks, Gano. Nothing can hear about you. Simple exacta. Bang.
0: Beautiful.
1: Same race multi. Bang. Love that.
0: Love it.
1: Is what I won't read out on air, but was really rocked me, that message. It's out of nowhere.
0: Yeah, it's a shock, but it's nice.
1: I just hope it's real. Not get surely.
0: No, you're not getting trolled.
1: Alrighty.
0: No one have the time to go into that much depth.
1: No, well you'd be surprised.
0: Yeah, true.
1: Right, the six leads them up here, which is Tavi Jewell.
0: Tavi Jewell and
1: Izzy Neal and Basil Wall.
0: Yes, sorry. Beautiful position. Leaders back.
1: Leading Rotho Bro for Lou Day. And then you have the 2-1, 4-7 and 3.
0: I think we're travelling perfectly for Winona Cosson. Leaders back, 1,600 metres, just poised to strike. Comes out of a Hawkesbury-Goulburn shorter trip. So first time here over the distance, but when you just get it this soft in run... You have absolutely no excuses. Yes has been going all right, actually.
1: Yeah, they've just started to tick along, haven't they?
0: It's a bit late, like late bloomers.
1: But you're going to get a few that get under the guard, aren't they?
0: All right, so this horse is building, Yes Siree. Every conceivable chance just peels off the heels of the leader now, goes on up next to it. Just got to get past. You just got to show some desire now. The one, yeah. Is this the one or the seven or the four? Maybe it's the four or the seven coming out.
1: It's the seven.
0: I think, oh, my days. Tell me we won.
1: Oh.
0: Tell me we won.
1: I think you, I know they always say momentum favours the outside, but I'm going to hold off playing the music. I think you might have.
0: Might have got beat. I don't know.
1: Oh,
0: it's as close to a dead heat as you'll get.
1: And they're on the same bob too. Wait for the photo. You don't know the angle because you're past the post there at Webber, pre the post there at Orange, and they've tried to pause it on the line, but I imagine that the line goes out to the left.
0: Mm.
1: You could have won this.
0: Rails out 3.5 metres.
1: You could have won this.
0: Well, no excuses because he had the absolute perfect, perfect run. The cameraman's favouring the chew. Here we go.
1: Come on. Do it. Do it.
0: Oh.
1: Jeez, what about this photo?
0: I can't see the photo. I'm on the wrong screen.
1: Well, that is, this could be a dead heat. It might take some time. York's about to go. Gilded Rain is your favourite there. I can't steer you in with anything at York today. I haven't had a look. We'll get the results of that on the other side of this. And plenty more racing still to come. We've got Hawkesbury in 11 minutes and Kyneton in 16.
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34: Sun is cold and rain is hot.
1: I know. All right, we're about to go to York. Jeez, this is a 2,000-metre maiden here at York. This is wow.
0: Mm.
1: Wow. Hey, we've got 7 minutes of the show left, and I want to try to get out as much as I can. Now, I've got Just Swift still to run, 8:11 at Kyneton.

0: Tell you what I won't be doing. I won't be having a bet in race six at Hawkesbury.
1: What have we got at Hawkesbury race six? You're not the king.
0: No.
1: Well, that's the one Bjorn said should be winning, didn't he?
0: Did he?
1: This morning. Watch that go under now. Ooh. After the others all got up.
0: Yeah.
1: You can't bet there. And then race seven at Hawkesbury. Brave Zena? That has to win that, surely.
0: I didn't do it. Didn't do the race because I wasn't on air.
1: And, Kyneton, I think I've only got Just Swift for sort of each way for Mitch Freeman a bit later. And that's about all I've really got left that I want to touch. That's right. A Dutch in the last. The two Do It Now and the three I'm Savvy As. One of Reese's good ones. They're both $12. Two and three in the last.
0: Geez, Reese's been active of late on Twitter.
1: Yeah.
0: Matty Welsh, a bit of a touch up.
1: Oh, don't mind it. We all love it. Opinions. Now, what's going to happen here? This is his blue horse down the outside at York. Going to get it.
0: Red Cap is holding, and yeah, Blue's building.
1: Gilded Rain. You wouldn't want that again. One beats the two, Rock the Mic.
0: No, you could put you to sleep if you watch that again.
1: Oh, and the one's won at start number 11. So 1-2 photo. Quick break. We'll come back. We'll get our last break out. We'll have Hawkesbury on the other side. Don't forget, 9:30 till 11:30 Saturday morning. Giddy Up Saturdays. Also, after this, that's with you and I, and of course, Zach Tunbridge. And, damn it.
0: Shout out to Zachy T.
1: Zachy T. And after this, the Sydney set, which I listened to on the way home. We'll be back in a moment.
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3: We are seeing heavy delays northbound on the M1 through Moonee Creek due to a three-car crash currently closing one lane. The M2 also busy westbound through Balcombe Hills. Newtown, look out for delays in both directions on King Street. 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Sydney traffic to keep you moving on SDN track, 15:39 a.m.
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1: Welcome back. Thursday Track. Fitznut, Cannon's had a massive day. Couple off the text. Sulcum Wowee, bring back Joe Moreira. Hey, Gunno, love your 12th man antics. I'm a 12th man tragic.
6: How good are
1: I? I love it. My alarm in the morning is Max Walker snoring.
6: The Maxima phone?
1: The Maxima phone. Dwayne, someone's not, Brad's not happy with Midday Madness. That's all right. Hey.
6: Miles.
1: Yeah.
6: Are we taking, the four is going to win this race, isn't it? You're not the king.
1: Yeah, we're not.
6: The four will beat the nine. Four will beat the eight, sorry. The four will beat the eight.
1: Master Yoda. Yep.
6: Well, if you want something tiny.
1: Hey, 9:30 to 11:30, we'll be on the telly. Just straight after a bit of Noni Hazelhurst and John Jarrett, Better Homes and Gardens.
6: How good.
1: Into Gano and I and Zachy T. And then...
6: Turnbridge.
1: I said tons.
6: You dropped the S. Tons.
1: I dropped the S. I did Tunsbridge, not Tunbridge.
6: Tons.
1: At Kyneton, I've only got a couple left, and that's in races 8. We're with 11 Just Swift each way, and in race 9, I've had a tiny nibble to 2 and 3 as they're overs. Here.
6: Is this a grey horse? You're not the king, or is it just very dusty? It's laying in everywhere, Miles. It might win today. It's got to sort its manners out.
1: It does have to sort its manners out. Just a little wobbly old bugger, isn't it?
6: Mm.
1: Now, where's the other one? That's going to be...
6: Yoda, the 8? No, it's...
1: 4-9-2-8.
6: Home?
1: 4-9-2-8. We're off in 2.5 minutes. Sydney set coming up.
6: Sydney set.
1: Looking forward to it.
6: Pete Anthonis, Matty Campbell, and then I'll chime in as well.
1: A couple of guns.
6: Cool guns.
1: And you?
6: And me.
1: You had a good day.
6: That's been good.
1: I love the earlier on of the day. It's like, how easy is this?
6: How easy is this game?
1: Should be doing this full time.
6: Yeah. Brycey. Roster me on more.
1: We're having a few. The big roster discussions. The trade radio sent SEN headquarters into a spin.
6: Really?
1: Oh, because of just studio changes and then... People that are normally on other shows as producers, then they get shifted into other shows as producers.
6: Oh.
1: And everyone's sort of feeling like they're out of their depth a bit, and you know.
6: Well, shout out to Russ. I've got my own studio, SEN Track Studio in Sydney, so don't worry about it, boys. Just throw me in there.
1: Someone said, how's the advertising sales gone for the new show? Well, funny.
6: Very good, actually.
1: Funny you say that.
6: Surprisingly well.
1: After the first show, guess who everyone wanted to jump aboard? Get aboard the G-Train.
6: How good.
1: Tell you what I'm getting aboard is Bjorn Baker on the weekend. If Paradox, him and Warwoven both win, I'm going to buy a Toyota forklift. And they're more than welcome to come aboard us out. Giddy up.
6: I will have them. We'll have them for sure. Like, I don't need a forklift, so they could send me a car.
1: Yeah, I need the forklift after those two win to lift my wallet in my car.
6: Bjorn.
1: Mate, I love him. I reckon he's one of the greatest things for racing.
6: So good, such a good character.
1: Yeah, and just,
6: like, we don't see enough of Gay anymore, and like she still is a great character, but we just don't see as much as Gay as he used to. But Bjorn, we see a lot of Bjorn, and it's so good.
1: Yeah,
6: so good.
1: I totally agree. So,

0: in the last 16 seconds of the show, Sydney set, fast approaching. You're on for another hour. I'm driving home to make sure Rachel's got all her toes.
1: Oh. And wear shoes, kids, please. If you are mowing over the weekend,
0: yeah, just please. Wear shoes.
1: Boots. In fact, don't wear shoes, wear boots.
0: Boots, steel cap.
1: Your whippersnippering, sunglasses, please, because you obviously, as we were text advised before, you need your eyes to see.
0: Hey, be kind to each other. Tune in to our Saturday show. Don't forget that.
1: Yeah, please do.
0: 9:30 to 11:30 Saturday mornings for Jane
1: Ivel.
0: If you're
1: not watching, at least just let it play in the background.
0: Just put it on and walk away. Yeah. Put 7-2 on right on 9:30 and we'll love you forever.
1: Do it.
0: Have a good show, my friend. Thanks Riley, brother. Out the back.
1: Good job,
0: to everyone, have a great weekend. Cross for the captain's run on tomorrow too. Might find you a few winners. See you soon.

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2: Good afternoon, I'm Vanessa Gibson with SEN News. Sam Wood has faced a Sunshine Coast court today via video link as the fitness guru makes a bid for bail while facing domestic violence charges. Photos of the alleged victim's injuries were tendered to court while Wood's lawyer denied the accusations of strangulation, indicating there could be a claim of self-defence. A decision on bail has not yet been handed down. Business groups are calling for clarity on the government's stance on the ATO's decision to stop accepting credit card payments. Two Labor figures today gave contradicting statements about whether the government supports the move. Andrew McKellar from the Australian Chamber of Commerce and Industry has told News 24 they want to know where the government stands.
3: There needs to be one consistent position from government.
2: Victorian police have charged two teenagers with arson as they continue to investigate a surge in fire bombings across Melbourne. The pair, aged 15 and 16, allegedly set fire to two cars at Taylor's Hill earlier this week in an incident that left a 13-year-old with severe burns. He remains in hospital in a critical condition. One of the men convicted of South Australia's Snowtown murders has been seen leaving an Adelaide pre-release facility after his parole was confirmed last month. Prominent Indigenous elder Mick Mundine has been charged over a historical child sexual assault allegation. And the PNG Chiefs could be forced to change their name after New Zealand Rugby today launched legal action over confusion with its Super Rugby franchise. SEN Sport is next.
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2: The Eels have confirmed they've signed Spencer Lenu on a four-year deal days after he won a premiership with the Roosters. It's one of a few key departures for the tricolours, with Daniel Tupou also announcing his retirement. And Kai Allen has topped the first practice session ahead of Sunday's Bathurst 1000, with Lockie Dalton coming in quickest in practice two.
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6: In Strathfield, a two-car crash has northbound traffic delayed on Raw Square between Albert Road and Leicester Avenue. Dulwich Hill, we have a crash involving a car and a motorbike. That's southbound on Old Canterbury Road at Hank Street. Ramsgate, a truck and a car crash affecting travel both ways on Ramsgate Road. 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
2: Checking New South Wales and ACT weather. Cloudy for Sydney, the Central Coast and the Illawarra for the afternoon. To the west, fine in the Riverina, fine also in Canberra. And don't miss The Odds Couple with Gareth Hall and David Taggart, Saturday morning from 8 a.m.

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2: Welcome to the Sydney Set with Tom Papley and Mick Gannon.

0: Yes, hello and welcome to the Sydney Set. Nick Gannon, Peter Anthony, as Matty Campbell here with you this afternoon. We're all here thanks to Betr ahead of the game. What are you really gambling with? As I welcome in the gents who'll be joining me on the Sydney Set this afternoon, Peter Anthony is from all the way in WA. Good afternoon. Still could be good morning over there. How are you, mate?
1: Yeah, the 3-hour time difference has caught me a little bit off guard, Gatto, but I'm actually glad I've got the 3 hours on my side at the moment because I've got that many races to do the form for. So it's a pleasure to be back joining yourself and Matty Campbell. It's always a real challenge, but also a great thrill to be doing some Sydney form right as the whips are cracking. And shout out to Paps. I'm sure he's just going to be enjoying trade week like the rest of us while he's on holiday, of course.
0: He'll just have his phone completely switched off in wherever he is over in the US enjoying his holiday, a well-deserved holiday for our man Tom Papley, of course. But here we'll be back in a few weeks' time. But the racing IQ is just through the roof. Matty Campbell, as I welcome you in, Peter Anthony is joining us. Always a pleasure.
2: Yes, nice to talk to you once again and nice to have Peter join us. That's a bit of, as you say, a bit of racing intelligence and class. But and I mean that in a nice way to everyone. No, I wasn't having to go to anyone, but it's just nice to have a change-up sometimes, isn't it? But I'm looking forward to it, to the meeting. I'm looking forward to Caulfield Guineas Day here, which we'll touch on later on. It's just that time of year, isn't it? And I was talking this morning about something that back in my day when I played footy, we'd just finish the last game, finish the grand final, and then just not talk about footy for 6 or 7 weeks. And it was all just racing. That's all we talked about was racing. Racing, racing, racing. Bloody trade radio. You can have that. It's trade. I don't care who's going where. Who's going to win the Caulfield Guineas? Who's going to win the big Group 1 races?
0: Yeah, exactly right. Exactly right. But let's have a quick recap of the weekend that was. Obviously, you do a fair bit of your work down there in Melbourne. Tell me about, and obviously WA as well, tell me about the win of Cosmic Crusader down there in the Turnbull. Your thoughts on that win. Was it right place, right time, fitness edge over a few horses like Aeliana and Sir Delius?
1: Yeah, I think that's a good angle to take. And he clearly just goes so well on these rain-affected tracks or wet tracks. We've seen it a few times in WA. And he hasn't really been able to find a wet track or a rain-affected one in Victoria so far. But I do think right place, right time. And perhaps it wasn't necessarily the ideal setup for him first time at the 2,000 metres. But he just ticked that box so comprehensively. And straight after the race, I sort of turned to a few of the other guys who were right with me. And I thought, well, that's Caulfield Cup all over it, especially with more than likely Aeliana going a different way. You're looking at that Caulfield Cup field, and if he draws a barrier, you're just trying to work out who the main danger to him is going to be. So very impressive. But his fitness, they've got him absolutely cherry ripe as well. It's going to be up to everyone else to try and beat him now.
0: Is it a quick turnaround to a Cox Plate from there, Pete?
1: Well, that's probably the harder task, isn't it? I think he's going to be facing those horses, Sedelius, Aeliana, and Aeliana really just seemed to get off the bit and chasing, but the way she found the line I thought was really impressive. And you just can't write off Sedelius because he's just one of these horses that on his day, if he gets the right tempo and the right setup and his fitness is right there and peaking for his grand final, he's probably better than every other horse in the country. So I do think that the quick backup, it will be one last throw at the stumps for Cosmic Crusader. How could you deny it if he runs really well in the Caulfield Cup? You have to have a go at the Cox Plate while you're there, don't you?
0: Yeah, I think you win the Caulfield Cup. Matty, you're getting $4.60 with Betr. Your thoughts on the Cosmic Crusader heading to a Caulfield Cup?
2: Well, everything Peter just mentioned there, and I also thought that it was a classic Willie Pike ride. He just knew he had plenty of horse underneath him, didn't he? He just showed a lot of confidence and showed that that when the time to go was right. And so I just thought it was the whole package, wasn't it? And the barrier will be the key because the only thing that's going to keep us bookmakers involved in this in this race is if he draws a bad gate, because a good gate, there's going to be plenty of money on the Crusader.
0: Yeah, absolutely. Sydney racing was interesting enough over the weekend. Global Goal was probably too good for them, probably the best stayer, fair to say, or the best miler, I should say. Pete winning the Flight Stakes. I thought Striking Alibi was bitterly disappointing. Third up, no excuses. I think it's a bit hard to say she's at the end of a preparation. She just clearly hated the mile. So pen her moving forward. I'd say 1,300 metres might be her go, mate. What are your thoughts on a horse like Striking Alibi? Who you would know a fair bit from two runs in WA?
1: If you had told me after her debut run that she'd be racing in a Flight Stakes over a mile, I probably would have choked on something. I'm not sure. I couldn't believe she went up to a mile, to be honest. I just didn't have her profiling much more than, say, 1,200, to be honest. So I guess while you're there, you have to have a look. And she was very impressive over the 1,400. She had excuses on that day and was a big flashing light off that fast tempo. But, yeah, I completely agree. She had no excuses there over the mile, didn't she? So disappointing is one way to put it. Back to the drawing board's probably the other.
0: Yeah, I've probably just been a bit kind there. but I guess Group 1 races, so that they've got to roll the dice and you know, try their hand out there. Performance of the weekend was no doubt tempted. But before we talk about performance of the weekend, God's Window was too good in the Epsom, Maddie. Yesenia Grima, her first Group 1, and we spoke about you know, her performances leading up from, you know, through the winter and then heading towards the spring, and if she could ride a Group 1, and she did, and she was probably one of the only jockeys in the race to get to the right part of the track as well, Maddie.
2: Yeah, and I don't want to sort of go too early on my votes for the weekend, but we're getting very close, aren't we?
0: We are.
2: Especially with Tempted's performance, God's Window's performance. Chaewolf continues to just go, have a look at me. And there was one that was unlucky in the Epsom, which I'll mention a bit later on as well. But it was great, God's Window. Gee, it was an impressive win, wasn't it? And it was great for Sienna. That was the story of the day. But my goodness, God's Window just absolutely flew and sprouted wings, and the race was over just like that.
0: Yeah, it was quite an impressive win. There was obviously a few horses, Pete, Chaewolf, Declechy Boulevard held up in behind them. But let's go to our 3-2-1s for the week. We'll give you the new ball here, Pete. You can kick us off with your 3-2-1s. Now, we work in reverse order, 1 point, 2 points and 3 points, like you would if you're out there reading the votes after a game of footy. Kick it off for us.
1: Well, one vote. I'm not typically a fan of slow horses, but if you haven't been keeping up with slow horses, this current season, season six, is about as good as TV as you can get. So we're going a little bit off Broadway, but also in Broadway, if you
2: horses,
1: like.
2: Peter. I mean, we're talking horses. Go for it.
1: I'm a big fan of slow horses. It's the best TV you can ever watch. Get around it if you haven't been watching it already. Two votes, Jamie Graham being signed for North Melbourne. Again, not necessarily horse racing related at all, but we've already talked about how good Trade Period is and how much business it's obviously doing across the airwaves. But I've listened to every piece of media I've heard by JG, and it is as impressive a new coach that I've ever heard, and the way that he's bringing enthusiasm for me and the other diehard, long-suffering North Melbourne fans is something to get me up and about. And three votes is Deja Vu with Ka Ying Rising Trials. I cannot believe the discourse this week. if you didn't pay attention to his trial last year, perhaps you should have gone and have a look at how bad that was. It just doesn't matter. It has no bearing. He's clearly the best horse in this country. He doesn't necessarily race in this country full time, but he's here now. The only thing that's going to stop him, and I'm looking at the forecast of the next 10 days in Sydney, and there's not enough rain. So he would need something to go catastrophically wrong to not just put this field away once more. We're going to talk about Tempted and how good she could be. But, geez, some of the talk about his trials. I mean, give it a spell. Did you learn nothing from last year?
0: How good is it, Pete? Like, I mean, people are like, oh, what do you think? I think he's in trouble. Like, hello. What is the great line? And Maddie, I'm sure you probably know it. And Pete, you might, because Melbourne radio, don't get beaten by what you know. Is it Kingy and Kane? Like, hello, people. Hello. You've seen this before. I don't reckon the bookies are going to have their pants pulled down this time. They get about $2 carrying. You won't get that this time around. Maddie, you're 3-2-1 for the week that was.
2: I'll have one early, one vote away from racing, and talk about the Clive Churchill medalist, Teddy Tedesco. He was just extremely good for the Roosters in a good grand final. And there was no who's going to win it. It was very clear that he was clearly the best player on the ground. Well done to him. But the other two are racing. Two votes to Sienna Grima, as we mentioned. The first group one went on God's Window, winning the Epsom. Very, very, very well deserved. And three votes to Kieran Maher. We do give him a lot of votes, but a fair Saturday, wasn't it? Uakibo in the Metro, Saintly Dancer Group 2, Next Episode Group 2, Mr. Monaco Group 3, and then it just gives us a bit of Tempted just to keep us interested in the Everest. I'm not saying Ka Ying Rising would be worried about it, neither would David Hayes, but that was a hell of a performance by Tempted. At least, as says, we've got a world-class sprinter to take on the champ.
0: Yeah, that we do. Tempted, absolute star. 1 point for me. I thought it was just a really, really good performance. And you see, Pete, when the buttons push from about the 200 metres, you go, oh, okay, yeah, she's very good. She's clearly the best sprinter in this country. Pete?
1: Yeah, there's no doubt about it whatsoever. And really, the only question is, how far back does she get? Barriers are going to be absolutely crucial. Mm-hmm. The condition on the day as well, obviously, if it's going to be wet or not. But she is clearly the only danger to him. And it's going to be a fascinating head-to-head match. It almost reminds me to a certain degree a little bit of Winx versus Hartnell in that Cox Plate, you know, just being able to get that little bit of excitement because there's two clear standout horses. But, I really don't see how anything else gets close to her, and then it's daylight to third. So it's a fascinating race all of a sudden in terms of how you go about it. Do we even bet? I'm not even sure.
0: What was Beery's horse that nearly beat Winx?
1: Humidor.
0: Humidor. Give me a bit of that action. At least make it a contest. You know? Give us something to worry about. 2 points to James Tedesco. Unbelievable. Was it 385 running meters?
2: It was ridiculous. Yeah. Ridiculous.
0: Please. Like, you know, unbelievable stuff. You just do not see that. Shout out to the Knights as well, Maddie. They were dominated for like 80 minutes of that game and they managed to lose by a point. That was remarkable in its own right. The Roosters should have won by 40. And Sienna Grima, she gets 3 points. She gets plenty of votes here through the winter. And to go out and win in a Group 1 race at such a young age, full credit, 3 points to you, Sienna Grima. There's your 3-2-1s for the week. We can go scouting report. Horses to follow, Maddie Campbell, from the weekend. Could be from the trials or jump outs as well. Wherever you've got one, let us know.
2: I'll go from last week, and we talked about De Clichy Boulevard. Absolutely just got pole axed at the 400 metres. Finished 12th, beaten four lengths. I'm going to stick with the horse. I'm going to keep following because I was actually on the weekend. From race 5, Soverado, third to Unleashing. That was second up, benchmark 94, last prep. Fourth up, second in a Group 3, Adrian Knox, 2,000 metres. So distance is the key for Soverado, so we look for the right ground there. And Diarmas in the Flight Stakes, hard on the rail, which is wrong spot for the day. Only beaten, 0.3 of the length, three-year-old filly. I'm going to stick with Diarmas. I'm not sure what race will suit, but it's in the black book.
0: Beautiful. Chuck them in your black book. I'm going to go to race 1 at Randwick. It was a midway. It was a high-pressure midway. And I thought Cabuccio for Joseph Eyeball made really good ground. So 14, 16, 1,800 metres, high-pressure race. They went quick and I thought she made up really good ground, so I have no idea where she goes. She's won 2 races. She's got some aerobic ability there, so I will be following the 10 in that race. That was Cabuccio, C-A-B-B-U-C-I-O, Pete.
1: I mean, is there a bigger flashing light than Chaowulf going back to Wait for Rage at some point? I mean, that run was just incredible, wasn't it? With the top weight, just picking up and going again. And really, he only got balanced, I think, with about 50 metres to go. That was some performance.
0: Absolutely, some performance. And it's going to lead us into what is the steward's room. Now, Pete, I'm not sure if you've heard this segment, but this is where Bryce Parker comes in. He blows the siren, the steward's siren. He calls us into the steward's room. He gives us three or four statements. If you agree with this statement, you can say upheld. If you disagree, well, you'd naturally dismiss the statement. As I welcome you in, Bryce Parker.
3: G'day, Mick. Matt and Pete, good to have you back on the Sydney set. All right, let's get started. And I reckon it may have been the greatest trial of all time. You can buy a commemorative poster of it. Ninja will place in the Everest after the trial.
0: Matty Campbell, Pete Anthonis, and myself. Matty?
2: I'll say dismissed because the first two positions have already been taken. So there's only one up for grabs. So pure weight of maths, no, dismissed.
1: I'm dismissed as well. But do we even have the full field yet? Do I know who I'm going up against?
2: I think there's one slot to go.
1: I still think Jimmy Starr is absolutely flying. He's just not in the same league as, say, Tempted, and he's not in the same league as Kaying Rising. But I think Jimmy's as good as anything else in the field. Ninja, dismissed.
0: Dismissed. I can tell you the trifecta now. Kaying, Tempted, Jimmy.
3: Okay. Easy.
2: It's a repeat.
0: Yeah. Rinse, repeat.
3: Let me ask, would you buy the poster, Mick? You've got a lot of horses. If you own Jimmy.

0: Mister, are you buying ones. It?
1: Well, if I own Ninja, yeah. Am I buying the poster? Yeah. Well, I actually had, because I knew you were light on questions, and I was. Mm-hmm. I was going to chime in with two more questions at the back end, and one of my questions was going to be selling a photo from a trial for $110 is one of the greatest pieces of marketing / salesmanship I've ever seen, and I'm upholding it. Geniuses, yeah. Well done, well played, but outrageous if you bought it.
0: Well, people are critical, but well what, done. There's 3,000 micro share owners, if a quarter of them buy it, it's good business. Buy my racehorse. I mean,
1: you take one photo, right? And whatever it costs you, and you can sell the same photo, maybe potentially 1,000 times for $100. It's one of the greatest fill ups of all time. Anyway, Bryce, keep going. You got a few more questions for us.
0: All right. Paradoxium will be the Coolmore favourite after this weekend.
2: Ooh.
0: Maddie?
2: I'm going to say dismissed. Because I think Satano Glow might win on the weekend.
3: I'm actually with Maddie there, but we won't get too far ahead of ourselves. I'm also dismissed, but purely because I think that the Paradoxium straight figure is not necessarily going to set the world on fire, especially when you compare it to, say, what we saw from the next episode, Natural Fling. I think that's the better form reference, so to speak, down the straight. But it's... You know, it's hard to knock winning form, but we'll need to see the best of Paradoxium again, I think, this weekend for another win.
1: Wins the race, I think, purely because we're at Rose Hill, 1,200 metres, and if it starts favourite for the Coolmore, they're kidding themselves. Dismissed.
0: All right. Nash and only Nash has the keys to Lindemann's success.
2: Dismissed. Is that success on this weekend or as a rule?
0: As a rule.
2: Oh, okay. Well, I'll say, I'll lean towards upheld then. I was going to say dismissed because this weekend because it's a crap race. I could ride it and win this weekend.
0: That'd be a sight.
2: Yeah.
1: In the sauna for a few days, yeah.
2: So I'll say upheld as a general rule.
3: Only two other jockeys have won on Lindemann. One is Damien Thornton. Breaking the maiden. Who is the other?
2: Oh, no way, you got me.
3: Come on, we all know him. We all know him. You're just afraid to say it. It's on the tip of your tongue. You know it. You just don't know you know it. But it was the magic man, Joe Marrera.
1: No.
3: Bring back Joe. Bring back Joe.
1: Bring back Joe. Oh, my days. Joe Marrera. I absolutely upheld Lindemann, Nashville Wheeler. What a combo. I think they'll get the job done again this weekend out in front. I got one more for you, lads. Here we go. Bryce, thank you very much. I'm kicking you out of the steward's seat now. But well, you can answer this question, Bryce. You can be on the panel. Maddie, we'll kick off here. Charwolf can beat Autumn Glow now. Pride of Jenny is heading towards a King Charles.
2: Can beat is the question.
1: Can beat it.
2: So I'll say upheld.
3: Wow. Yeah, I'll say upheld as well, but I also don't have any confidence in what I'm saying. But at the price, I'm probably going to end up back in Chaewolf. So upheld.
1: I'm betting. I'm keen. I think he can get the job done. John O'Neill called me mad. I think he said I've completely lost the plot. And maybe I have. But Pride of Jenny turns up in this race, I think Chaewolf can win. Bryce?
3: She's done it to so many horses, hasn't she?
1: She just brings them undone.
3: Yep.
0: You know what? Upheld. Why not?
1: Well done. Yeah, welcome aboard. Not? That's been the Steward's Room. This is the Sydney Set. When the greats bet, they bet with better. Better ahead of the game. What are you really gambling with? 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Stay with us. We've got the all-important Rose Hill track pattern coming up. Races 6 through to 9. We'll go down to Melbourne. We'll touch on the Caulfield Guineas. We'll go around the grounds. No NRL this week. This is the Sydney Set. Stay with us.
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5: On the M5 in Milperra, a two-car crash has heavy delays eastbound approaching Henry Lawson Drive. Look out.

0: delays westbound on the M2 through Borkham Hills. Homebush West, it's busy southbound on Centenary Drive. A Polish man opens up, asks for help and shows up. 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Sydney traffic to keep you moving on SDN track, 15:39 a.m.
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0: back to the Sydney set.
1: Big Gunner, Peter Anthony, it's Matty Campbell with you. We're all here thanks to Betr ahead of the game. What are you really gambling with? We head to Rose Hill Gardens on Saturday. The rail is out 2 metres. Expected to be a significant advantage to those horses that are going to be drawn low. Rails in run over the 1,200, 1,100 metre start points, and the rest of the racing, well, should play even enough. Pete, did you tend to agree with those sentiments?
2: Yeah, completely. That's always my starting point as it is for Rose Hill, but rail 2 metres. Look, there's possible showers around in the morning, but no, for the most part, I'm looking at horses on pace inside, and I'm a little bit apprehensive with some of the runners that are drawn to get back worse in midfield, especially in the 3 wide lines. So there might be one or two that I'm just going to shoulder arms in the meantime and wait till we get an eye on conditions here on Saturday, but very much with you there, Gano.
1: Beautiful. We kick off race number 6, the first race 4 preview. Will be the Roman Consul, Paradoxium, Santano Glow, Pete, before we get a K market with Matty Campbell. You saw both these horses down there at Flemington. What were your thoughts on them just appearance-wise and where they're at this preparation?
2: Yeah, complete prototype Bjorn Baker horse, Paradoxium. I mean, he just gets his horses in such good order, especially early in their preps, but he can just maintain it throughout as well. So cannot fault that horse whatsoever. I thought he was spot on first up, and there's no reason why he wouldn't be second up again. Santano Glow, I've seen her a couple of times now, and she is an athletic horse. She can probably still improve her temperament to some degree, but I guess the other thing that I've noticed with her is she does tend to be soft in the market late. Now, whether or not that's due to her map position in a few of these races or projected map, for whatever reason, she's drifted a few times, and that's probably my big question here. We've got almost equal favourites to a certain degree. She's shortened a little bit since the markets have opened, but it really is a distinct pattern difference between the two of them. I'm looking here on paper, though, and we'll talk about the map. Paradoxium's got Phillip Island, Blessed Eagle, possibly Barracks again, and Our Emperor drawn out wider for company early. So there might very well be a very quick tempo early. Mid-race, I think, will be absolutely key. Do they slow down and give the back markers a chance to build and beat the pattern, or do they just basically find their position so quickly and easily that they're able to just dictate and kick away? So it is, from that viewpoint, a very difficult race, in my opinion.
1: Yeah, it certainly is. It's going to market with Betr. Matty, your thoughts on the market, and then who do you think will start favourite?
3: At the moment, Paradoxium's your favourite at $2.40. It's just come in from $2.50. There's been more money, though, for Santano Glow. So we opened $3.80, now $2.75. So on that, we're looking at probably starting at the same price or even maybe the 14. But as Peter just mentioned, maybe that it gets a drift after looking at the yard. But at the moment, the early money is for Santano Glow, Blessed Eagles 10, same price Steel Will, Castillo King 14. Then you're out to 20s for Why So Hard, 23 the Machine Gun, and Longer Odds the rest. So betting wise, as expected, racing 2.
1: Yeah, it's interesting, Pete. We speak of speed maps here for the Roman Consul over the 1,200 metres, and you've got Blessed Eagle from Barrier 4, has Speed Waterhouse and Bot, Chad Schofield aboard, Phillip Island, they'll be positive. It Paradoxium, of course, we know how much speed he has, and then Steel Wheel, some chance to hold a 4 position, likely to land leaders backward, Nashua Willow, they'll be positive. The question marks I have are horses like Barracks, Our Emperor and Casillo King, what they do from a wide draw. I'd imagine from this start point they'll be negative, and so they go quick early. What do they do mid-race? That's going to be the question, Pete. Interested in your thoughts, and then if they do go slow mid-race, can Santano Glow win?
2: I think she can. I absolutely think she can. And we get a really good line on these two runners because they basically ran down the straight on the same day, and her figure, her time was superior to what he was producing. I know it's a completely different setup, right? So one's coming from the back of the field and is basically using her turn of foot to run them down late. And, you know, the other is a leader. So it's a completely different setup. But her figure and everything about her splits to date basically suggests to me that she's very talented and she will be able to overcome a bias if she gets race speed and race shape in her favour. And I think there has to be more than a good chance of that happening here, just with the sheer amount of speed. Unless all the jocks look at each other and go, well, Paradoxium's the favourite and drawn the closest to the rail, so we're just going to let him lead. But then I don't think that helps Phillip Island and Blessed Eagle. I really think that their best chance to beat

0: paradox him to try and cross him early. So I'm trying to think a little bit game theory with doing this. Barracks is obviously the other one who won and led their first up returning. Are they just going to suddenly just revert and go, well, we're just going to take a sit? I think there has to be more speed early in this race than less speed on balance.
1: No jockey there, Barracks, as well, which is interesting.
0: I guess there's a few of those at the MAR team, isn't there? And they're sort of gradually being named and dropping out of various races. So, you know, Thursday form, it's always one of the upsides, isn't it?
1: It'd be going on. Just look after the punters. Come on. Anyway, that is what it is. So your tip for the race, you are with Saturno Glow, just hoping for race shape favours?
0: Yeah, I am. I don't want to be taking anything around this price. So I'll be waiting for a drift late. I would want $3 plus. And that's purely out of discipline. I do have her marked favourite. But, yeah, like I said, I still want a little bit of insurance on side just with regards to track pattern.
1: Maddie, how'd you see the Roman Consul?
2: Peter's just summed it up beautifully about the speed in the race, given the barrier draw and coming off those runs down the straight. Yes, the time was good. Yes, we couldn't compare, but I also, we shouldn't underestimate that she drops 4 kilos off that run in the Captain Teeb down the straight. So she's down to 54.5. Zach Lloyd's back on board. So I think there's a lot of positives, and we'll know fairly early in the race if that speed is on. I'd be very confident. So I'm backing Saturno Glow. I'll wait and see with the price, like Peter, but I've got a fair bit of confidence in.
1: I'd be more than happy to back Saturno Glow if she drew 2 and Paradoxium drew 9. That's for sure and certain. But just the way that this Rose Hill 1200 metre plays as a rule, I'd imagine that those 4 horses we spoke of, Steel Wheel, Paradoxium, Phillip Island, Blessed Eagle, they will work hard for the lead. There'll be a mid-race slowdown, and then Paradoxium will be probably 2 or 3 lengths in front of Saturno Glow, who'll be chasing, but chasing in vain. Who's the best horse? I'm not sure this race will tell us who the best horse is, but I think Paradoxium wins purely and simply based on the speed map and the way the race will unfold. Let's move on to race number 7. It is the Hill Stakes. Maddie, we'll get a market with Better.
2: I just hit the wrong button there. Sorry about that. But Lindemann is your favourite, as expected, in this fairly small field. $1.85 now, Lindemann. So sort of flirted with $2, but now $1.85. Your second favourite is $5.50 in Militarize, who hasn't won since I was 12. Elias is 8. Attrition's 9. Zambardo, 10. King Pedro, 15. Kovalika, 21. Portland, 26. Faulkner Park should have retired when I was a boy as well.
1: Lindemann, Elias, Asher, and the 3 on-speed horses. Are you interested in your thoughts on a map?
0: Yeah, I think Lindemann obviously crosses Elias. And then the question for me is what they do in Zambardo. His first 2 runs this prep have basically just been drop out the back, take your time. But he does actually have enough natural speed and drawn to the outside of Lindemann. If they're properly trying to win this race 3rd up, wouldn't you just follow Lindemann across and just park 1 out, 1 back? I think he's probably the key to this race in terms of, you know, whether or not there's going to be a horse that can upset Lindemann. And if we're talking Militarize, I know this horse is just the bugbear of most of human existence for the most part, but if he's ever winning a race, it's this one, Barrier 1. Lindemann, I've got no knock on the horse. Nash back on. We've already spoken about that. It's a huge change. He's going to get every favour whatsoever. He was just so bad last time out. Like, I didn't expect him necessarily to handle Caulfield as poorly as he did, but still he was just terrible there over the concluding stages. Now, part of that's tempo and, you know, part of that is going to be getting Nash back on board, but I don't really want to be taking odds on to find out, even if he does get everything in his favour here.
1: He goes on top for me, but it's a scary, scary bet, and I wouldn't, not a bet that I'll be having. So I agree with you, Pete, like, would have expected to see a whole lot more than what we saw at Caulfield. And just because we didn't see it is enough to sort of let me just let this horse go around, have him on top, but just not the right price to bet. Elias, different horse at the moment. And going forward has sort of sparked some life back into him as an 8-year-old. Could be thereabouts. Attrition, I think, gets a really good map and could surprise. Like, he looks like he's continuing to be on the up. So he's 7 years of age, but he looks like he's sort of improving in racing. He's been to Rose Hill Gardens and put up a career peak. So loves that. Militarized, just needs rain. That won't happen, Matty. We'll move on quickly from that race. No bets for me. Race number 8, the Alan Brown Stakes, Group 3. Big, big fields here. What's the market with Betr?
2: It's getting a bit tougher now, isn't it, after that? You've got Headley Grange is your favourite at $5.50.

0: been some early money for Headley Grange. Sepals are shortened into the same price as well, and that actually touched $5. So they're the two at the top, which means Gringotts has gone from $5 to $6.50. Linebackers come in from $10 to $6.50. So I looked at these a couple of hours ago. There's been a bit happening here. General Salute to $8, Altoff $16, Stadio Mastella $18, Formal Display $18, $21 the rest. So Lady Shenandoah coming out obviously affected that. But I think maybe that's sparked a bit of interest in some of the others, and punters have had to change their mind here.
1: Sandpaper out wide, Magnetier has speed, Private Eye has speed, but it's probably fair to say that Sandpaper Pete's probably the only horse that is that will stamp itself a leader. I know Magnetier has led in the past, 53.5 kilos, you'd imagine won't be too far away, and Private Eye, Nash off, Regan on, will be thereabouts. Outside of it, there's options for some horses to be ridden with a bit more intent. Sepals could be one of those. And your thoughts on where Sepals lands in run and then any other sort of changes to that map?
2: Well, if I was on Sepals or even Linebacker for that matter, you've got obviously Private Eye, Magnetier, just drawn so close to your inside. Why wouldn't you just follow those horses across, just ghost across with them and take the cover when it comes? You'll be forward of midfield and just get a nice and cosy run. As you said, Sandpaper's the obvious. And then you've got horses, I guess, wider out like Formal Display and Robusto. Will they try and follow Sandpaper or come across with that horse? Look, it could be high speed early, but I'm erring on the side of it not. I think a few of these will probably opt out and there's just plenty of horses drawn to go back. So I think on balance, it's probably an even to fast tempo, but not as high tempo as potentially you might see otherwise. So I actually found Magnetier at a price. When I was doing the form, I really wanted to find Headley Grange and get him marked a bet, but I just couldn't quite get him short enough. I really just don't have that much edge versus the market with him. Don't have much edge of the market with Sepals as well. Linebacker, I've got a little bit longer than what the current market is. So they're just all bets I'll be monitoring the late price basically and see if there's any sort of value there. But I think Magnetier was a much better run than it looked. It held up a key stage behind Skyhook. I think if Skyhook was in this race, you'd be, I'm not even sure what price you'd be looking at, but he'd be clear favourite surely. I think that horse has come back particularly well. Magnetier, I just love the way that this horse profiles, and we're getting a huge price to find out on a day where it's probably going to be suited on pace and hopefully crossing to the inside. So something small at the odds there.
1: Yep, on top I had Headley Grange rated on top, Sepals right there as well, both of them $5.40. But the two horses I thought that we could bet on that there was a clear edge, Pete, and Magnetier is one of those, and Altoff is the other. I think Sienna Grima doesn't claim here, but I don't think she needs to. She's shown that now, and the best version of this horse can land a little bit closer in the run, and I think we might sort of see that here on Saturday. So second up, put up a really, really good figure. It was just in a benchmark race, but it was a really good figure. And I thought landing a little bit closer here in a map that there's not a huge amount of speed, Altoff can be thereabouts. Another horse that could potentially be on the back of Magnetier as well. So I think Magnetier, Altoff, Sepals, and Headley Grange, I think if you box all those four horses to run the trifecta, I think you get the money, Matty.
0: I've got a lot to offer after that because I had Sepals on top and I was hoping for a better price with the scratching and Lady Shenandoah, and I had Magnetier in my best value. So, Pete sort of stole my thunder there. So,
1: come on, Pete.
0: It's your last show, mate. Magnetier, yeah, you're right. The Skyhook form is you can't ignore. And the last thing I'll say about Sepals is, 1,400 metre specialist, Jamie Mott on board. He's a good race rider, a big race rider, as we know, come across. But this horse has never finished outside the top two over the distance, second in the Strati.
1: Yep, love that. Love that insight there. And it seems like we all align there. So you can play your exotics, your same races with Bet R there. Get involved. Move on to race number 9. It is the Nivison here, Matty. And it's a tight go at top of the market. She's an Artist and Gerringong look like they're fighting it out.
0: Yes, She's an Artist at the moment, holding sway at $4.80, just over Gerringong at $5. Then you've got Sylph at $6. Tourist is at $9, Arabian Rose $12, Agarwood $12, Miss Free Love $13, Super Smink $14, Annie's Rose $14, Nepo Baby $21, same as Wee Wee Wee. So I found this the most difficult race of the day.
1: In the interest of time here, we won't spend too long on this race here because we want to go around the grounds and get best bets from the boys at the back end of the show. But Ascada, Agarwood, Nepo Baby have some speed. She's an Artist, I think, maps to absolute perfection here. Pete, your thoughts on race 9, the Nivison?
2: Yeah, can't disagree with She's an Artist mapping to perfection, but I'm with Sylph as my on-top selection. Has the SP profile over She's an Artist. Three wide, no cover there first up. Zach Lloyd sticks. Barrier 1 looks absolutely perfect. Has just, as I said, great SP profile in some good form races last preparation.

0: Operation as well. We'll get every chance. And I wanted to have something on Agar Wood, just again, coming off the trials. I thought they were pretty good, actually. And again, just looking back to the way the horse profiles in terms of the map and also figures from last prep, I thought this horse deserved to be shorter. So two horse play for me in race 9, the 13 and the 18.
1: I think the con artist might be able to actually get one over the punters here and be very, very competitive, at least being the finish. But I thought VVV at $21 is an enormous price as well. So make sure you throw her in the exotics. Maddie, your thoughts in race number 9?
2: Too hard, no bet. We can move on.
1: Love that. Some of your finest work. This is the Sydney set with the greats bet. 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

0: Mathenis, Nick Gannon, when the greats bet, they bet with BetR ahead of the game. 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You can stop the text messages because the set shot, the city set shot is in. We're going to go to the BetR app. Swipe left to go right. The BetR special, city set. Pete, I need you to pronounce the name of this horse in race number 5 for me. Race 5, number 11. The horse's name is?
1: Okay, Hashley. It means kitchen cupboard or kitchen cabinet in Swiss German, I believe, but it's Hookie Hashley.
0: Hookie Hashley. We are with the kitchen cupboard, race 5, number 11, and race 8, number 2, Headley Grange. Both those horses to run top 2. You're getting $7 on the BetR app, but only on the BetR app. So to get involved, we got up last week, and no doubt we'll go very, very close again. Let's go to your best bets around the grounds, and then we'll do the full Sydney set. Matty Campbell, your best bets around the grounds and anything at Rosehill Gardens that stood out to you as well.
2: Already mentioned Tono Glow, so we've covered that off, so I'll be on that. In the Midway, which I'm a sucker for every week, Miss Base Girl was unlucky not to win last time against Call Me Sassy. Gets the weight turnaround and the extra 100 metres, so Miss Base Girl to win that. And at Caulfield, Bridal Waltz to turn the tables on Point Barrow. Won't be near the rail this time, change of jockey. And VIP in the first. Nice horse, I think, on the way up. So I'll be betting early, hopefully in front, betting with these.
0: Love that. Pete, anything around the grounds and then any best at Rosehill Gardens?
1: Just the best at Rosehill was in race 5, as we just mentioned, Hookie Hashley. Just love that debut win. She just had her ears going everywhere and didn't know what she was doing, and she was far too good. And I think this maps an absolute dream behind Plagiarism. I don't think there's a whole heap of speed outside in this race, and I think she's clearly the one with the upside there. So that will be my best. Just going around the grounds, I think we're about to just touch on some of these group ones, but I really thought this was a race for Sabage there on the weekend. I think he's ready to improve out of sight. Messy race shape last time out. I think this will be far more genuine up front. He's the horse that I've been watching and waiting to see him improve physically, and he's been doing it a little bit every start. He looks ready to peak third up.
0: We have run out of time to go into those group ones. Pete, have you got any opinion in the tour app or anything else for us? Guineas?
1: Well, the Guineas, I really thought Blind Raise, we're looking at a two-horse race. I can't see Woolwoven getting the same race shape as last start. So you almost just ignore that performance to some degree. But then you're looking at the Melbourne form and thinking, well, the last lead-up race was a complete mess anyway. So I think Blind Raise is clearly the best proven of the Victorians. But I don't have a great deal of trust in the Guineas this year, I'll put it that way. But the best roughie, I thought, also came up in the Toorak with obviously Sabage, but Von Hawk. I think one will follow the other. Von Hawk was a big run. I know it was tracking the winner there first up in Angel Capital, but I really still thought that this race will suit the horse's building momentum.
0: Beautiful. Love your work there. I'm going to be with yours, the kitchen cupboard, in race 5, number 11. I think one of the better bets of the day. I think in race 4, Stormy Marco can get the job done there. Third up, Chris Waller. I think he's clearly the best horse in the race, and he'll get his opportunity to do so coming from the Golden Rose. That is race 4, number 2, Stormy Marco. And Matty, were you keen on one in the midway? Did you get that out, Matty Campbell?
2: Yeah, I got that out. Miss Space Girl to turn the tables on Call Me Sassy.
0: Miss Space Girl in the midway. Of course, you love a midway, Matty Tip.
2: I do. And can I just say, you're telling us to throw the kitchen sink at the kitchen cupboard.
0: Essentially, it's all in for a new kitchen, Matty. And that's exactly what I need because my kitchen floor has been ripped up. So hopefully the kitchen drawer, cupboards, whatever it is, race 5, number 11 gets the job done. Lads, let's do it again. It's been an absolute blast. We'll do it again all next week.
1: Yeah, looking forward to it.
0: Thanks, that's been the Sydney set. If you miss any of our show, you can go to your local podcast subscriber to get involved. See you next week. 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
1: On the M7 in Cecil Hills, a police operation is closing a southbound lane just past Elizabeth Drive. Marylands West, we've got a breakdown. That's northbound on Sherwood Road. On the M5 in Milperra, an earlier two-car crash has heavy delays remaining city-bound. 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Sydney traffic to keep you moving on SEN track, 15:39 a.m.
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14: Welcome along to the SEN Track audience. It is a big, big show. I'm ready to get stuck into it. Tuesday night was an absolute write-off with myself and Miles Fitzner, but tonight is going to be different. I have the great Mitch Abaya alongside me, Peacock. I'm sensing a little bit of confidence from you.
15: Ready to go. I thought I'd wear a different sort of setup tonight, shirt-wise. I really wanted to just throw them out with the camera. Spoke about this last week. Just really throw a few patterns at them and hopefully just bamboozle them. So I'm looking forward to tipping winners and we're going to have plenty of fun.
14: We absolutely will. Our first race that's right on top of us is Warrigal Race 9. No real selection there. Sublime will jump your favourite. 270 into 205.
15: But I like the 7 a lot.
14: You like the 7?
15: 7 a lot.
14: Jumbuck Johnny?
15: Straight to the front.
14: Okay.
15: It'll come out and beat my namesake.
14: Sublime? Oh, I thought you were talking about Sublime. I was like, there's a little hint of arrogance coming through already, and I like it.
15: No, I've gone and a fresh haircut. I've got a funeral to go to tomorrow, so I thought I'd better make sure I look all right. But, I'm confident tonight.
14: I've been meaning to get a haircut all week.
15: Yeah.
14: Haven't got there yet,
15: yeah.
14: And it's doing my head in. It's at
15: sometimes
14: the point where
15: just,
14: it's way too long.
15: You've got to force yourself to do it sometimes.
14: Well, I gave it an extra week because I have a wedding next weekend.
15: Okay.
14: And I was like, I'll give it an extra week.
15: It's starting to sound like Damo pushing it. The week becomes a month.
14: Yeah, I know, but you want a haircut.
15: No, it's all right.
14: At least within a week rather than 2 weeks.
15: Operator.
14: But, now I'm getting to the point where I've just been a little bit too busy at work and it's getting to become a little bit of a hassle, but I just need to force it in there somewhere. So maybe tomorrow morning.
15: Beautiful. That's what I did today. I just said, I'm going to the barber, Miranda. You're going to the Tulip Festival with your mum and whatnot.
14: Tulip Festival?
15: Yeah, they went to the Tulip Festival.
14: Okay.
15: And I went and got the hair done and had a new barber. And as we just go...
14: Bang.
15: Bang, straight down the guts, Jumbuck Johnny wins.
14: Love it. Love it. Well done to you.
15: That's a nice start.
14: We'll take that.
15: Your barbecue.
14: All right. Welcome into our Ladbrokes audience. A little bit of a delayed start. Our SEN Track listeners have been with us for a minute or so. We've just been chatting about Mitch's new haircut, my lack of haircut this week, and we'll be getting stuck into the races very, very shortly. But most importantly, you can correspond with us in multiple ways. And my favourite way that you can correspond with us at the moment is get involved in the Hosted Pod. It's a $25 buy-in. We've absolutely torched it the last few episodes. That is not going to happen tonight. We're going to have a red-hot dip, as we have been, to be fair, but we're going to have a red-hot crack at making a profit tonight. Mitch Abaya is alongside me and Peacock. Confidence levels?
15: Quietly confident tonight. I like you too. What's the go? Daylight savings happens, we only get half a meeting.
14: Yeah, it makes it tough, doesn't it?
15: It's bloody dog crap.
14: Makes it tough, but we'll still find you plenty of winners. Ladbrokes app, that's where you need to go to get involved in that Hosted Pot. It's the top right corner now where your balance is. Click on that, go to the mates mode section, type in the Lids Fly. All one word, $25 buy-in, we'll be betting with it throughout the night, all the way across the next 4 hours. Otherwise, you can get involved on the text line, 0499 736 736. So I'm looking forward to plenty of questions, plenty of banter, plenty of love, plenty of hate on those two ways of getting in touch. There's plenty that's already been spoken in the Mates Mode group already. I think today they're going to make some sort of profit or break even. The last three Tuesdays in a row and one Thursday, we've gone back to zero. Interesting part is they've lost most of the pot early and are playing small at the end. Trust the process, though. Well, hopefully you do trust the process. And there's plenty of people that are involved. $2,525 in the pot. Let's get that up towards $4,000 if we can. You're going to have a little period of time before we have our first bet. Let's get stuck into our best bets.
15: Yeah,
14: where you're going to rip us a new one at Sandown Park. And you've got three plays for us.
15: Yep, all off the same draw. Race 4, number 1, Quinley Bale draws absolutely beautifully. Loves track and trip. looks like a dog that should be able to lead here. Five starts, two wins and a minor placing off box one, 34-15 PB. Was handy enough last time out when beaten by Whiskey Whiskers. That was off a wide draw, but strikes dogs like Victory, Barry, Elite One, Meaningful, Boracay, Ballarari, and this dog's just got a couple of lengths on these. So race four, number one. Race five, number one, Apoa Fannin's been brilliant since coming across from New Zealand. Last time out Sandown Park, 29.71. It was pissing down rain, and I expect it can go 29.40 or 50. And then race seven, number one, Steal the Stage. Was on it two starts ago at Shepparton. Should have led, almost led, didn't win. Come out next start, won. Expect off the red tonight. It goes straight to the front and breaks the clock. So perfect night for racing out there at Sandown tonight. I reckon they'll be tearing them apart. And then I've almost gone all the same here at Q2 Parklands. I'm going back to the well with a couple, but best bet. Best bet anywhere, any place tonight is race two, number one, Javen Shot. Really like it. Box one record or inside draw record. We'll touch on this shortly. I'll get you to have a look at it. We'll bring it up. But phenomenal off inside draw as opposed to outside. Good win two starts ago. I think it's a really good chance to win this race. Race five, number two, Party with Tom. Hopefully he can party with us after this thing gets the chockies. It's drawn nice, good record, track and trip. It's got the speed to lead and I like it. And then two value plays. We've got back to the well with both of these from last week. They both went shocking. I was going to say another word, but I won't. Race nine, number two, five birdies. I like the fact that they've given it a week just to reset. Last time out, it had a short backup. Didn't appreciate it, I don't think, and draws nice. And then race 10, number two, Misty Rico. This one here, it'll be off air for us. And I'm going to advise anyone out there that's having a bet to have a fair old crack each way.
16: All right, well, hopefully we can provide a little bit of a profit before then and you can chime some of those winnings into Misty Rico. No best bets from me. I will be chiming in throughout the night, but just didn't get the chance to cross-reference with prices. And I did see a couple of prices. I was keen upon a reward tonight. Came up at $1.15 and I thought...
15: $1.15?
16: Gee whiz. I thought he'd take the piss, but I don't think $1.15 is what I'm interested in getting involved in. What have we got coming up? We've got Casino coming up in a few minutes. We've got Warrnambool, we've got Warrigal. Then we'll be chatting to Renee Gartner and Wayne Seekman as well, who join us each and every Thursday night. So I'm looking forward to that. But as far as the text machine, the absolute A-team today is Redemption Day, gents, says Adrian. Rex, last night, race 8, Meadows number 8. Never seen anything like it in betting for 47 years. Race 8, number 8 last night.
15: Who was that?
16: I think it was the Ascend Geranium race. Brindle Surprise. So what I think happened, I think it got its foot stuck in the muzzle as it came out of the boxes and it jumped up. It was like it was...
15: bouncing out like a kangaroo?
16: Yeah, well, that's how Jim described it, bouncing out like a kangaroo. Weird as. I agree. I haven't seen that quite like that ever again. Corey, I'm still laughing at Miles Schitzner. Yeah, there was some funny things coming through off the text machine.
15: I can imagine.
16: How's the Wi-Fi, Mitch? The Wi-Fi is shit house. You don't have to ask Mitch. It is not being
15: It's always
16: my
15: rubbish.
16: Friend.
15: It's a joke. it's a joke.
16: It is. All right, Casino race number 11. I had Aston Barbie on top, and that is the way the market has it as well. It is a market mover, $2.30 into $1.60. Aston Tolhurst, $6.50. Mother Hen, $6.50. Kingsbury Arlo, $7. Trisler, $9. Tennille, $20. Oxley Valentina, $46. Orson Dell is $81. So our first race of coverage. What's going on here?
15: It's about 25 degrees. And Adam's walked in with a hoodie and then a jacket over the top. Like, yeah. Where's he come from? Antarctica.
16: I'm not sure that that's the sort of equipment I'd be wearing today. I thought wearing a jumper and a t-shirt was too much. I've got shorts and sandals on.
15: That's like Michael Thompson areas.
16: Well, Tomo has a big hoodie on that I'm sure
15: does he
16: like. It is bright pink.
15: He's got
16: jeans on.
15: Does he have pink pants on?
16: No.
15: He hasn't gone with the full kit.
16: No.
15: He's not on a cruise, I guess. But
16: Yeah.
15: No, what's
16: he's not
15: on?
16: Standing
15: it's
16: there.
15: Beautiful
16: doing
15: weather out. Beautiful weather out. A belter of a day. But you know what? As I was driving here, there was a bar just around the corner, and everyone was standing out the front having a couple of brews. I thought perfect weather to have a brew.
16: Bloody oath.
15: And almost thought maybe I'll just stop in there and have a sit with them.
16: Somewhere
15: to be.
16: I had a bit of a lunch meeting today, and I had to hold off because obviously I had to come in here, but wouldn't have minded a couple. Where was race 8, number 8, so I can watch the replay? Meadows last night.
15: Yeah, I'm onto it right
16: Brindle Surprise was the dog. It honestly was one of the weirder things I've seen. I'm standing there live going, what the hell happened then? And it's just off the head-on replay. It's like it's kind of half-cut. Kangaroo in the air. Just, weird. anyway, hard to describe, but kangaroo is probably the best way of describing it.
15: Yep.
16: As the great James Vandermaat said last night. I'm actually starting a little podcast with Jim in the lead up to the Phoenix.
15: Oh, really?
16: Yeah, we're going to start Monday.
15: Okay.
16: So that'll be a bit of fun. We're going to do it grey area style. So we'll.
15: Has he just put a little bit of a pitch towards the Meadows and just said, hey, well.
16: Well, it was actually me that went to him. So.
15: Financially viable.
16: There will be a little brown paper bag.
15: There we go.
16: That the tax man will be aware of.
15: Yes.
16: But
15: okay.
16: There'll be a little brown paper bag for our man Jim. I won't get one, but it'll be a bit of fun across
15: beautiful.
16: The next.
15: Well, you don't
16: it'll
15: even
16: be 10 weeks.
15: You don't even need to build it up anymore. It's already over.
16: Yeah.
15: After today.
16: Wrongly accused, signed up by the Blue Mob.
15: Yeah, done.
16: Your team.
15: Yeah, I know. I put a message in there and got donuts. Absolutely nothing out of the
16: I was actually out at lunch with some of those Blue teams. So
15: they were up and about?
16: Yeah, no, nice and excited.
15: Yeah,
16: best dog in the country. Shock horror. 1-7-4-2
15: What's the chance of it going first?
16: Like in terms of the box draw or just
15: no, like first? Just the first dog swallowed up in the Phoenix.
16: Doesn't surprise me. He's a clear number one seed.
15: Yeah, I know, but like usually, like you'd think there's discussions going on that would drag on, a bit like the trade period, like the big names get done last. But maybe not.
16: Yeah, I just think there would have been a few slot holders that wanted the dog and wanted to lock him in, and I think the owners have done the right thing, and the owners also have their own slot as well. So I'd imagine the likes of Off the Chart, maybe Red Hot Diva, maybe one of your best bets tonight, steal the stage.
15: Maybe, yeah.
16: Maybe they go elsewhere. And
15: we need to do a bit of digging through the market tonight for the Phoenix and maybe a few features just to see who else can make up the field of eight.
16: Yeah.
15: I honestly don't know if there's that many dogs.
16: I reckon, I said this today, Wrongly Accused is a clear number one standout, and then there's probably 15 dogs.
15: Yeah, how far off him are they, but...
16: Yeah, they're a fair way off, but he's not blistering early, so...
15: No, he's not, but...
16: You can get a little bit of luck. Warrnambool Race 1 is with us. Big Boy Brutus, $4.20 into $4. Will Jenkins, $3.30 out to $3.90. Donuts is $4.80. Star of Night, $5. Mr. Marshall, $6.50. Mahjong, $8.50. He's No Brute, $20. And She's a Brute, $26. So an intriguing betting market, this one. A few that have come in and then drifted back out, and a few that have drifted back in and then come back out. Mm. So I just said the same thing twice, but we'll keep rolling with it.
15: No, nothing wrong with that.
16: Warrnambool Maiden, any interest?
15: Well, the yellow Donuts, it was backed earlier on in the day. Like when the market's open, they said, we'll have a piece. And I'm banking on having ability.
16: I've no idea what Tomo just said in my ear. Tomo, you're going to have to say it again for me. What do we got on this Mates Mode group? Wait and watch in terms of the trust the process. What time's it start? Well, it's already started. If this four in a row loss, I'm not going in anymore. I'll just use the $25 to bet by myself. Well, I can guarantee we're not going to try and lose your money. In the lids, I trust. I missed the first hour on Tuesday for daylight savings.
15: Who said that about they'll just do it themselves?
16: Where did that go? Actually, don't know where it's gone. Not sure. Someone's replied to it. Oh, buzzing.
15: Yeah, where is the text?
16: Yeah, I can't find it now. Not sure.
15: When you find it, just check out the history.
16: Yeah, true. Want to hear a bad beat? Been doing $10 straight first fours and the time changed to a same race multi in order. They ran in order, the first four was $329. Well, that doesn't sound like a bad beat. It just sounds like it's unlucky.
15: Yeah, but the same race might have only been $30.
16: Correct, yeah. Casino is actually so bad. As from the name, can understand Casino is bad either way.
15: Oh, look at this.
16: 6-1-8, I
15: reckon. Will Jenkins has got it right on the line.
16: Yep, 6-1-8 are the numbers there at Warrnambool. The next race of coverage will be at Warrigal. That's in 2.5 minutes, but we may as well get stuck into a bit of New South Wales chatter for thedogs.com.au, the home of greyhound racing, and it is Renee Gartner who joins us. Renee, last week we were all over the shop, but this week we're going to find some winners, and that's what's most important on what is a big, big week in greyhound racing in New South Wales.
17: Exactly, and you set me the challenge last week that I had to come up with two of my own. So I've also done that for you guys as well this week too. Oh, so I've grabbed two from Canada.
15: There we go. We're ready. I'm excited. I tell you what, I was actually thinking about dinner tonight, but now I'm just looking forward to these tips. Like, I'm usually food focused, but these two tips are going to get me.
16: I better get a pen out of my.
15: No, don't worry. I'll remember them. Don't you worry about that.
17: You're going to have to write these ones down because I reckon they're going to be sure things, and that's what I'm going to say.
15: Oh, here we go.
16: I like it.
17: I've
16: like the confidence.
17: I'm not coming confidently or not at all, really. So
15: yeah, that's the only way to be. You've got to be confident. We love it.
16: Exactly right.
17: Yeah, as confident as you are when you hit up that Nando's order.
15: So. Yes, spot on. Nah, rice and curry for me tonight. So I'm
17: branching out.
15: Get me really sizzling.
16: I love it. Renee, big week. As I mentioned in New South Wales, we've got the semi-finals of the Million Dollar Chase. We've got the heats of the Sydney Cup as well. It's going to be a cracking night racing tomorrow night. I'm sure you're looking forward to it as well.
17: Yeah, and it's getting so close to the final of the Million Dollar Chase as well too. And I don't know if you guys have sorted out your little free tickets or way into the boxes over there as well. But yeah, I think it's just getting so exciting. But again, still so bittersweet as we're farewelling Wenty as well.
15: I'm actually just downloading the Uber app, just trying to work out how to use the thing.
17: I'm so stoked you've learned how to use that you need the app. So that's a big step forward.
16: I've got bad news, Renee. I won't be at the Million Dollar Chase. One of my, two of my good friends, they're getting married next Friday. So I'm a groomsman in the wedding. Oh, so
17: okay.
16: I can't quite miss it. But how's their form? They've gone, well, we didn't want to do it on the Saturday because Caulfield Cup and Everest. We've got to avoid that. And I said, well, you've just clashed with the Million Dollar Chase. And they said, that's all right. You can watch it that night. I am paying 101 to remember that it's even on at that point in night, given the wedding is during the day. But I'm going to try my best. I'm going to have to set an alarm and I'm looking. I will watch it. I guarantee I'll watch it. But, geez, it's a bit disappointing that I've got a wedding that day. A bit flattening.
17: That's when you need to start questioning who your friends are. Like, I had a wedding last weekend and they made sure it was on Friday, so I got to see the NRL Grand Final on Sunday. So, you know, you just got to reassess where you are in your life.
16: What were your thoughts on the NRL Grand Final? Obviously, the Knights tried hard, but it just looked like they were outclassed, but a one-point margin in the end was pretty close.
17: Yeah, and I think a lot of people thought it was going to be a big blowout with the Roosters over the top of the Knights as well, just talking about being outclassed walking into it. So it was pretty impressive to see the Knights hold their own, especially down a man at one stage as well too. So, yeah, I was stoked. I think Grand Finals are the games that we've been seeing so many blowouts for, and now to see it with just 1 point differential, it was on the edge of your seat, the kind of stuff, which is what you want.
16: Certainly was. We've got Warrigal on our screens here. Warrigal Race 10, Aston Newsome will start your favourite, $2.90. Cheeky Alessia is the market mover, $4.40 into $3.80. Peacock, nothing from you or?
15: No, nothing for me, but I just want to add on to, obviously you were saying got plans. I had my high school mates and they've been wanting to do an NBA draft.
16: Yep.
15: And they've said, this is the day we're doing. And I'm rarely like at any of the do's that they do. They do them on a Saturday when cricket's on normally. Brilliant. Yeah, no worries. Mitch can be there. Not a chance. But anyway, they said 101 that I'm there. And I said, well, I won't be there. I'll be in Sydney. And they said, well, you better give us a tip to pay for our beers while we're all hanging out. And they want proof that I'm there. So I'm going to actually have to FaceTime them while the race is on and try and cheer something home.
16: So what's your little... Are you just venturing up there or you got a roll?
15: Yeah, no, there's no roll. Yeah. No, just venturing on up. Yeah, I'm going to fly up, go there and then fly back home. Probably, don't know if I do late night, early morning. Renee, got any ideas? I've got cricket. I've got to be there at about 12 o'clock. Do I do the early morning flight or the late night flight?
17: Yeah, look, risk it for the biscuit, go the early morning flight and then straight into cricket because then you'll just be buzzing straight through. If you go late at night, you're going to have to pull back.
15: Yep.
17: And you can't do that at the Million Dollar Chase and you can't do that in Sydney.
16: Spot on. This is why we get Renee in because I would have told you just go late at night and just keep the sherbets going until you got on the flight and then sort yourself out on the back end. But this is a bit of maturity that we don't often have here on the Lids Fly, so we appreciate
17: that's
16: it.
17: Huge.
15: let's get to the serious stuff. I want to hear Renee's tips that she's come up with here.
16: Let's do it.
15: We don't want any of these, no one else, don't worry about any of these other $0.04, $0.05, $0.06 pops that they've been throwing at your way.
17: I've removed that.
15: Yeah, so that's fantastic. So these ones here, I'm going to punch them straight in and we'll be all aboard.
17: All right, you ready? So we're going Gunnedah. We're going race 2, number 5, and it seems befitting for me. It's Crazy Mama, because that's what I feel like at almost 6 months pregnant.
15: Yes.
17: I am absolutely going mental. she's a debutante as well too, so that's one that I really love. I love a good fresh start as well. Then I'm going to race 7, number 4, Drink Mojitos. And I mean,
15: they don't go hand in hand.
16: Yeah.
15: Well, they don't go
16: well actually,
15: hand
16: maybe
15: in
16: they
15: hand.
16: Do. Drinking mojitos.
15: Not a 6 month pregnant.
17: And then I'll be a crazy mama. Now, that one's got a little bit more meat on it as well, too. So that's paying $3.70. Ran a good second over this trip last start. Has speed to lead as well. So there's a bit of form behind that one. And as I said, I think Crazy Mama was about $2. This one at $3.70, so I'm keeping it above board, gents.
18: Honestly, there's been plenty of money for both of these. I don't know if it's you that's knocked them off because the first one's been crunched. The second one's had a fair bit of money for it as well. Maybe we got the second hand information. Renee's already just told a few people in the office, hey, these are my tips tonight.
19: Renee's trying to pay for a new nursery or something, maybe a new prayer.
18: Yeah, maybe.
17: Plenty to purchase, that's for sure. But again, I think I want to save my money for the bar. That's where I'm wanting to put it. But the Hound gave me a couple at Wenty as well too, if you want one of those or two of those.
19: Let's go.
17: Race 5, number 5, Blue Frankie. So that was Renee's roughie pretty much. So that was a $9.
18: Oh, that last week was sickening, wasn't it?
19: It was.
18: It didn't want to win.
17: No, and so I'm hoping it wants to win this time. So he tells me he's a strong finisher, and if he gets that clean run, he could be coming home late, especially because I don't think he really came home last week. Yeah. So he's due. And then the other one was race 6, number 2, Bull Market. So he's the $1.45 favourite, which I thought was really short. Wasn't going to throw it at you guys, but the Hound thinks he's a bit of a sure thing as well too. So I had to pass it on.
19: I like it, Renee. What's that?
18: This $1.45, Renee's come out and just given us the value, her best one that she likes. Don't worry about Bull Market at $1.45.
19: Yeah, no, I think that's fair.
18: Not following. We're just going to follow Renee's two plays and just going to go bang, bang, and that's it. Night's done.
17: Just gun it out. Dog in the tucker box.
18: That's
17: follow
18: it.
17: Those two in.
18: Exactly right.
19: You can take my title as the Gunnedah guru. It's self-professed.
17: Oh,
19: anyway,
17: are you?
19: So.
17: Okay.
19: But I made it up, so there's no validity to it. It's just a bit of carry-on. But if you can land these two, then you're more than welcome to the title.
17: Then I take the hat. Yeah. I like it.
18: If these two get up, when you I go up there to the $1 million chase, I'm going to request that in the form guide, it's got Renee's best bets.
19: I like this. Yeah.
18: Like... let's not worry about anyone else. We'll just put her best bets for the $1 million chase meeting there.
19: Yep.
18: And they'll be like six into $1.40.
17: Just let's not shut the gate on me too early, all right? Let's just let the bets run, see how we go, and if they come off, when they come off, then we can shut the gate.
19: All right. If there's one thing we do on the Lids Fly, that's get ahead of ourselves. So hopefully that's rubbing off on you a little bit
17: really
19: and we can land
17: in.
19: A couple.
18: Yeah, we like to get a little bit.
19: Yeah.
18: A couple of steps.
19: A little bit of mayo.
18: Yeah.
19: It's all right. Anyway, Renee, we'll let you go. It's going to be a big week in New South Wales Greyhound Racing. Looking forward to chatting to you next week ahead of the big one, the $1 million chase next Friday night at Wenty Park. Sold out.
17: Absolutely. See you then.
19: There we go. Renee Gartner from thedogs.com.au, the home of everything greyhound racing in New South Wales. We're going to head off for our first break. We'll be chatting to Wayne Seekman very shortly. We've got a few more races of coverage, but make sure you're jumping into that hosted pot. We're sitting at $3,125. We'd love to get that close to $4,000 as we close it off in the next 15 or so.
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1: Welcome back to the Thursday Lids Fly. Big show ahead of us. We'll be joined by Wayne Siegman from the Queensland Greyhound Racing Club, not too far away. So we've got plenty of racing action to come, including Casino, which is 2 minutes away. It is the last race on their program. Sweet Confetti is your favourite, $3.20. 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Needle and Seat, $3.60. Where's the Boss, $5.50. Sway Bar, 11s into $8.50 is the market mover. Tubstar is $13. Stilton Miley, $26. And Butcher is $61. I had Needle and Seat on top, but it wasn't a strong opinion in this one. Plenty of messages rolling through, Peacock, which we love to see.
2: We love it.
1: But there's a certain one that's just caught my attention. You probably don't remember, Mitchy, but a few years back, you found me the most even $8 race of the night to determine my fantasy NBA draft order, and you called it live on air. Probably the best way we've ever decided it.
2: Yeah.
1: So Bushy.
2: Yeah, I remember like that. That was brilliant. That was heaps of fun.
1: Rate that.
2: Got to be loading up on Cheese Mayhem again, lads. Look, to be honest, small field does suit, but the box draw doesn't because the dog in five wants to smash to the fence.
1: That was heartbreaking last week.
2: Last week, that was just, sickening.
1: Plenty of messages in the Mates Mode group, which is what we like to see. They're getting stuck into each other. A bit of love for Renee. A few people asking for some special promos. That's not up to us. Just get on the Ladbrokes live chat and pester them. We're not Ladbrokes workers. I mean, let's pick some winners, boys, says, double D1CK, if you...
2: Right.
1: I know how that one gets through the keepers. Big Fat Richie, I've got the JDs and the beers. Let's get some cash back. I like that. Buy a lotto ticket would be worth more than this. Oh, you're a good time, enthralling timekeeper 166. Wish the pod had as much money as the Geelong Footy Club salary cap.
2: Yes,
1: never
2: that's
1: ending
2: good
1: pockets. That's a good message as well.
2: That's a good
1: Pharaoh's
2: message.
1: Mask.
2: I bought a ticket for tonight, $60 million draw.
1: Yeah. I'll never buy a ticket to it. I probably should. But just never.
2: Like, it's one of those things. Like, one day you just hope they ring you up and say, hey, you won.
1: Yeah,
2: it'll
1: be nice.
2: A bit like that LMCT Plus.
1: Yeah.
2: Every now and then, like once, maybe once every 6 months, I'll get a text. Like, I'll actually pay attention to one of the texts and I'll be like, oh, well, why not? $25 or whatever. Probably never ever win, but if I do.
1: One of my friends is a nurse and a lady that she worked with.
2: Yeah.
1: Won whatever it is, the Royal Melbourne.
2: Yeah, home lottery or whatever.
1: The home lottery one. Yeah. And she still works. Like, she won like a $4 million house or something. She's in her 50s. Mm-hmm. And she's like, oh, why do you still come to work? Why don't you just sell that?
2: Sell it and,
1: And she goes, nah, I'd be bored.
2: Yeah.
1: I reckon you and I'd be the same.
2: I'd be the same.
1: I'd do
2: a lot of travelling.
1: Yeah.
2: But a guy, a good friend of ours, one of his workmates, he reckons he went into work one day and the bloke comes up. I won't mention any names, but he reckons he's a little bit different, let's put it that way. And he goes, I won set for life. And he goes, what do you mean? And he goes, oh, I won set for life. And he goes, bull crap. I said, I did on the weekend. And he said that he receives $20,000 a month for the next, like, however long, works out to be something, like, ridiculous.
1: Yeah, incredible.
2: And he's, like, 38-year-old over. Just, he reckons he's just like,
1: set for life.
2: Yeah.
1: That's not a bad...
2: He thought he was talking crap.
1: Yeah.
2: And thought, you're pulling me leg.
1: Yeah.
2: Sure enough, Just entered it.
1: 3, 8, 1, and 2, I reckon will be the numbers there at Casino. 3, 8, 1, and 2. Pour Until Payday gets the job done, which that bloke, obviously not pour until payday.
2: Well, that's a bit like Marty Hallinan.
1: Yeah.
2: He won Division 1 lotto.
1: Did he?
2: Twice.
1: You're kidding.
2: Twice.
1: I did not know that.
2: Yeah, that was what I've been told,
1: Okay.
2: What's the chance of that? Just win it twice.
1: Ah, just casually.
2: Wasn't the same time either. Like, wasn't the same ticket, like, double up.
1: Yeah, right.
2: My nana won it once and so did about 35 other people.
1: Yeah.
2: And she got peanuts for it back in the day.
1: Yeah, that happens.
2: That'd be my luck.
1: Yeah, that'd be the same as me.
2: Yeah.
1: Peacock, if you win $60 million, you got to share with all group members at least $1 million.
2: Okay. Well,
1: how many group members we got? In the Mates Mode group, we got 3,392 members.
2: Well, I'll share it with the really good ones.
1: Yeah.
2: And the real knobheads, they're getting nothing. Absolutely.
1: Well, a lot of our listeners are a little bit like us. I think they're all all got a touch of knobhead.
2: Yeah, but there's a few in there that are utter wankers.
1: Yeah.
2: Like, utter wankers. Like,
1: I agree.
2: They'd get nothing.
1: Yeah, that's fair.
2: They'd get nothing.
1: And we name and shame them when that occurs.
2: Yeah, of course.
1: Yeah. I like it.
2: Yeah, like, I'd,

0: I'd probably set up like a pot, right? Have a million in it.
1: Yeah.
0: And then, like, you know how they say, like, so-and-so, like, the money cashes out?
1: Yeah.
0: I'd do that, but then I'd remove them out of the group.
1: Yeah, yeah, I like
0: but,
1: that.
0: Like, so they didn't get their share. I'd really stick it right up them.
1: I like it. I like bosses. It. Obviously, big week in greyhound racing. We've got the Adelaide Cup. We've got the Million Dollar Chase semi-finals going into next week as well. I'm looking forward to it. I actually didn't know you were you were genuinely going up there.
0: Yeah. Million Dollar Chase. Yeah, I said to the missus, it's something I really want to do. I'm not really interested in going to like greyhound racing that often. Like I love just a casual day at Hillsville or you know, if I'm going via the meadows, like, you know, got a dog running, whatever, and I'm go out there and just sit around, like just sit back on the sides. I don't really get too involved with too much, to be honest. But 9,000 people, after going and seeing the track the other day, empty, be nice to see it full.
1: Yeah.
0: So.
1: Well, like, it'll be the only chance that you get.
0: Yeah, and it's only, what is it, an hour flight?
1: Yeah.
0: It's literally an hour and five or something. So
1: it's not bad at all.
0: Yeah.
1: Rock said, if I won Set for Life, I'd be the first to work every day just to rub it in and remind everyone that I don't need to be here. Rex says that he knows someone that won it twice on the same ticket and they've got 15 houses in Middle Park.
0: Bloody hell.
1: That's not too bad, is it?
0: There you go.
1: Can confirm Marty did win it twice. Gee whiz. There you go, Toddy.
0: Yeah.
1: Massive.
0: Toddy went to school with his kids, heard it was 12 big ones.
1: There you go.
0: Jeez.
1: There you go. That's not bad.
0: But you can't win it if you're not in it. That's the big thing. So
1: well, that is true. And that is the same thing with the hosted pot tonight, which is up to 3,150 people. It's stalled. Not 3,150 people, $3,150.
0: Be a big pot.
1: Stalled a little bit. Yeah, it would be with that. But it stalled a little bit. Tell your friends, your haters, your acquaintances, whatever. Just tell everyone to get involved. $25 tonight. We are absolutely due, it is fair to say. It's been a rough little trot for the last couple of weeks. Hopefully we turn it around tonight. Okay, form on now. I'll be good. So give me, put a million in the pot from your 60 wins today and bet on Wrongly Accused, all $1 million.
0: Good luck finding a bookie to allow us on for a million.
1: Yeah, it's particularly on Wrongly Accused. Don't need the lotto men. We just need to get the pot cracking. I agree. The knobheads would cash out before Mitchie even paid.
0: That's exactly right. That's so true. I had a lotto account, so like where you just like buy it online instead of going to the shop and buying it, right? And the lotto was. And I got an email saying that my account was going to be shut down and there was like $43 left in it. And like for some reason, I don't know what it was, that I had to reactivate it. And I might have actually missed the cutoff date for reactivating, so I might have just lost me $40 that was in it or whatever.
1: Surely you can't just lose the $40.
0: Well, you wouldn't think, but I have to go, I'll find the email.
1: Yeah.
0: Because when I was reading it, I was like, what the hell? Like, that doesn't make any sense. Yeah, it says here, your account is about to be deactivated. It's been 23 months since you've used your account. What does that matter? Right? Or scan your membership. We'll let you know that we will be deactivating your account on the 3rd of the 6th, 2026, right? Before we close your account, we advise that you are currently having $43.10 in your digital wallet with the lot. If you do not contact us before the 4th or the 3rd, 2027, any funds in your digital wallet will be gone.
1: There you go.
0: So it's like, but what?
1: It's a bit stiff.
0: 23 months, not using it. And?
1: Yeah. Don't know. Not sure.
0: Like if you have money in your betting account and you leave it for a couple of years, it still stays in there.
1: Got a little story about that, actually.
0: Okay, all right.
1: Warrnambool Race 2 is upon us. Love Bug Giblet is your favourite. $1.65 out to $1.90 though. Silent Bandit, $3.10. Poor Casey is $4.60 into $3.70. It's the market mover. Brother Easy, $9.50. Quiet Achiever, $67. Polygold, $71. And Lacrimal, $81. I'm trying to think of what betting company it was. Might have been Crown Bet, where I got banned. Very heavily restricted.
0: Restricted.
1: Did not realise that I'd placed a future in there.
0: Right.
1: And it won, and it was about $900 or something collect.
0: Yeah.
1: I had no idea it had won because I deleted the app and just cracked the shits one day because I couldn't get a bet on. Anyway.
0: Right.
1: Did they merge into Sportsbet maybe?
0: No, they merged with...
1: Willie Hill.
0: Bet Easy?
1: Anyway, whatever it was, they merged into something else and then all of a sudden this money popped up in my account. I'm like, where the hell has this come from? It got on the live chat.
0: And they told you where?
1: They told me. It had been sitting in there for like over 2 years. I had $900 just sitting in there. Could not believe it. Could not believe it. Completely forgot about it. It was not too bad.
0: Richo didn't get interest on it.
1: I think the betting company did.
0: Oh, dear.
1: But yeah, that was a nice surprise.
0: Yeah, I can imagine.
1: Yeah. Just completely forgot that I'd put a long-range bet on. Anyway, one is leading here, Love Bug Giblet.
0: It was always going to be these two fighting it out.
1: Yeah. Paul Casey is second, the two Gibbons train runners, one for Rebecca, one for Danny.
0: Who's winning, the red?
1: Two, maybe. Paul Casey.
0: Yeah, two's going to run it down. This is quick, 21.95.
1: 2.18 and 6, I reckon, will be the numbers. Jeez, there.
0: 22.24.
1: 8.59 early, so not a bad performance for that grade of race.
0: We always love a surprise in the account, don't we?
1: Well, that was a very good
0: surprise. The old Chevening Cup one years ago was a ripper.
1: I still think that's my favourite memory.
0: Same.
1: You and I have spent a lot of time punting and chatting shit together.
0: Yeah.
1: That could be the favourite one.
0: Pushing the cough button on the mic there and saying, this race is still open, it's still open.
1: So for those that don't know, the Green Machine left, the Shepparton Cup markets are up, futures. Like the futures all-in market up, and it was like four races in. And there were some long price ones, including Substantial, that was the eventual winner, and we both got on it and cleaned up. But we were both so nervous about how much we were putting on there. We're like, we don't want to trigger anything. Yeah. So we're like, $20. $10 more bucks. I'll put another 20 on. we got far too much.
0: And Bulleye was the other one. Bulleye was the track. Yep. Bulleye Cup. Yep. Oh no, Bulleye Cup Heats, I think it was, on that night. And there was like three of them that were hundreds and 150s, and they hadn't shattered either.
1: Yep.
0: And we actually lost the cricket grand final on the night of the Shepparton Cup.
1: Yeah.
0: And
1: you're like, it's all right though, because we won a
0: I was as flat as, and then you'd message me bang, and I was like, oh, what? I forgot all about it. Unbelievable.
1: Warrigal Race 11, Should Be Queen is your favourite. 320 into 220. Did get as low as 205. Ancona is $2.45. Cordor, $5.50. Poor Enna, $12. Ruth's Commander, $17. Aston Preston, $23. Jack Hook, $46. And Nala's Mantis is $51. Any thoughts here at Warrigal?
0: The Blue.
1: The Blue should be Queen.
0: Should be, 8.46, three starts back there. This dog's drawn box three. The last three starts, which you don't see too often, but loves 3, 4, 5, those sort of draws, just keeps drawing it. So I think it's got the speed to lead, good record track and trip. I'm not trying to reinvent the wheel by tipping outside it. I think it'll be hard to beat.
1: All right.
0: I saw Miles said there's a text, speaking of knobheads, our man Miles didn't back that great, his favourite ground on Tuesday night. I saw it got up on one.
1: Yeah, it did.
0: Lucky didn't offer 60 for it.
1: Yeah, lucky. Sandown Park Race 1 is in 6 minutes' time.
0: Yep.
1: Did you want to have a bet in Race 1?
0: I hadn't really...
1: Planned to,
0: yeah. Do you have something?
1: No, I'm thinking about when we start our hosted pot.
0: I actually think we should.
1: Okay, so you got
0: There's
1: 5 minutes.
0: There's actually I found in this that... I've just seen the name of it and I realised that we should be having a play on it.
1: Okay. All right. 5 minutes' time. We'll be shutting off the hosted pot. It's at $3,350. So you've got 5 minutes to get involved in there. Head to the Ladbrokes app, top right corner. Go to the mates mode section, type in that lids fly, one word. If you're not already in there, there's three tabs up the top, chat, activity and pots. Head to the pots section and get involved. 1, 4, 2 and 3. 1, 4, 2 and 3 will be the numbers at Warrigal. So just a reminder, you have 4 minutes now to get involved in the hosted pot. Race one at Sandown will be the cutoff. We're going to have our first bet there and we're going to head off to a break now just to try and decipher how much we want to have on this first play. But stick with us here on the Thursday Lids Fly. Bikes with wings and shiny things and lions, tigers, bears,
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1: Welcome back to the Thursday Lids Fly. We're just a couple of minutes away from activating the hosted pot, so make sure you get involved now. Do not wait. Do not hesitate. You have 2 minutes to get involved. We're up to $3,575. I'd love to get that to $4,000, and hopefully myself and Mitch Abayer will be able to turn it into much more. And we might need some assistance from a man who has been red hot on the tip since he started joining us on a Thursday night. His name is Wayne Seekman. Racing action continues every day across the Sunshine State. And Wayne, you don't have to get stuck in a demo this week, do you?
2: No, we might have needed demo last week because a couple of those $1.30 shops won, so we might have been able to do a little multi and get $1.55 for the $2.30 pops here at the Kiwi. At least at home, he would have had a nice little win of $50.
1: I like it. We were talking off the top of the show about fresh haircuts. Peacock's got one. I'm in dire need of one. It looks like you've just had the scone polished up.
2: Look, to be fair, when you're on a heater and you're on a hot streak, you don't want to change anything because I've got a, you know, I'm superstitious with anything. But last week was my first poor week in 8 weeks and I was very upset with myself and I thought, well, fresh change, let's get a haircut, let's look sharp and let's reset for the next exciting sort of 5 weeks coming up here at the Q. Get past tonight and then next week we have our Ipswich Derby and Futurity Heats on the Q1 on a Thursday night. And then we head into the Lakeside Cup heats. So the next 4 weeks after tonight are going to be cracking nights here at the Q.
3: Looks like you've shaved everything, mate, all but your eyebrows. The old Marcus Bonson Pally on top. It's had a really nice shave.
2: Look a bit younger, don't I? Look,
3: yeah, bloody oath,
2: early
3: you do.
2: 30s now.
3: Yeah, most certainly.
1: I'm just more, and I'm hesitant to ask this, if you have a bad night tonight, what else is coming off? Is it the chest hair or maybe the ball throw, as they say in Step Brothers?
2: Yeah, that's a good point to stop by.
3: I reckon it's going to be an eyebrow.
1: Yeah.
3: I reckon like halfway.
1: I lost multiple bets when I was at uni about putting a slit in my eyebrow.
3: Yeah, I reckon we get Wayne.
1: And the problem is with the slit in the eyebrow, people think that you're doing it because you like it and you look like a proper twat. So that was a bitter pill to swallow. So never, ever do an eyebrows bet, Wayne. That's my advice to you.
2: I might just have to grow a beard over the next 7 days if I don't tip winners tonight just to have a
3: No, you'll tip them. I've got faith. I just want to say, though, it starts late, doesn't it, since daylight savings changes?
2: Oh, mate, boys, you're woken me up. Seriously. Like, it's 5:40. The sun's still setting. Normally I'm not on until 6:40. And we've still got an hour odd to go until the first
3: we
2: race.
3: We do, 59 minutes so until the first. We're only going to get, I think we're only going to get six or seven rates on our program.
2: Yeah, you, when I get to the special in the last, you blokes will be asleep.
3: Oh, hang on. Well, I've got one in the last too, so we might be aligning
1: I'm
3: here.
1: Looking forward to this, you guys taking each other on again. I've just activated the hosted pot, $3,650. And Peacock, you wanted to have a little something on a $23 chance
3: here?
1: Yeah,
3: just something to win, and then we'll just back at top four.
1: All right. Well,
3: just something small.
1: I'll do that now.
3: For Jazzy Bowman.
1: I don't know why it's not switching to the pot.
2: What number is this?
3: The 10. It's got to run off the red. It's going to have something small on it at Sandown Park here.
2: Well, we're talking about Sandown Park, I'll just jump in while you guys are doing that.
3: Yep.
2: Some good news just came out probably in the last couple of hours about us and Sandown Park coming together for our Golden Chase. We're going to have our Golden Chase auction, which is a puppy auction here in Queensland. We're going to have a little satellite set up at Sandown Park for Victorian breeders to be able to bring young pups that are well sort of from February to the end of September to go to Sandown Park rather than come all the way to Queensland for our Golden Chase series, which closes at the end of this month, and the auction would be on January 17th. So really good that Sandown Park come on board to help us and hopefully drive some Victorian breeders to get involved in our Golden Chase series, which two races, one worth 150 and the other worth 100 in 2028.
3: Love it.
1: I've just had the two bets on, by the way. I've had 25 the win, Stomper on, for 50 the place, and I've had 50 on Deeds Not Words as well. I thought it
3: Done.
1: Was very impressive
3: yeah,
1: sale.
3: I heard
1: Wayne, you know you're talking to a bloke that works at the Meadows. Any danger of getting us involved, or you just prefer the other side of town?
2: Well, Sandown's almost my home, living in the southeast. Anyway, let's cheer on this greyhound here and we'll talk after.
1: All right. Stomper Rompers jump nice. Deeds Not Words is working real hard to get across. Oh, gee. Lost the compass a bit there. The pink is led.
3: Stomper Rompers never been here, so it's going to be interesting to see what happens. And it's just throwing the towel in.
1: It has. Swaying is leading. Kiwi Birchip is chasing, as is Victory Albert. A little bit of carnage in the early parts of that race, and we've burnt a little bit of the pot early, but that is not a sign of things to come. 2-8-7-4. 2-8-7-4. Gunnedah will be our next race, a coverage race 1. It's a minute away. Burnside Libby is your favourite at $2.
3: Nothing there.
1: I have absolutely nil interest in chatting about where that. So that'll be on your screen as we continue our chat with Wayne Seekman from up there at the queue. And Wayne, daylight savings, I know Queenslanders don't believe in it, but surely you just got to, as a Victorian yourself, you've got to convince them that this is the way forward. We can't be having six races on
2: a
1: show.
2: Look, I do love Victoria because the days are great because you're still at 9 o'clock when we get to the middle of December and January. It's still light and going down. It's beautiful. But to be fair, we're so hot up here, so you probably need the sun to go down a bit earlier. The only problem is, like, the sun's coming up at 5 a.m. and that's no good either. So you've got the good with the bad. Like, the sun's coming in at 5 a.m. and you're waking up, so I don't know. One way it's good, the other way it's bad. So take the good with the bad.
3: You know, you can have blinds in your house, Wayne. Like, usually they block out the sun.
2: Yeah, but they still get through the blinds.
3: That's true.
2: And kids come in and they're a pain in the asses and they haven't shut the blinds properly and whatever it might be. Anyway,
3: let's find some winners.
2: Yeah, absolutely.
3: What do we got?
2: Look, I don't think there's a massive lot of value tonight. Obviously, there's a few greyhounds here that are all preparing for races over the next few weeks, as I said, but There was a great race here last week with two up-and-coming dogs, and they went hammer and tong down the back and basically came down the straight. And that's race one, number one, Professor Moana for Jeff Crawford, who ran second last week to race 10, number one, Unique Rewards. I think they're both the most promising greyhounds, young greyhounds up here. Both will probably be next week in the heats of those key races I mentioned earlier. I just think both drawn one, they'll both just win. And I know 165 the first tonight with Professor Moana. If it had box one last week, it would have won. And then Unique Rewards, 225 in the last. It's just a chips in, like I said, 3 or 4 weeks ago. Whatever you got in your account at the end of the night, just put it on that and you'll all be asleep. But then you'll wake up in the morning and go, oh, I forgot to have that bet. And all of a sudden there's this money left in your account. So I'm hoping that aligns with you, Mitch. I'm a bit concerned that you're not saying anything yet.
3: I really like the two in the last. Misty Rico, I reckon, finally gets its draw. It's been screaming out for a win. Been doing it the hard way, trying to go through them. I reckon it can just lob on the back of the red tonight and be too good. So I reckon it's a fantastic each-way play. You can back it each-way confidently, I reckon. But, I know Georgie Farooj is with Unique Reward tonight.
2: Yeah, well, it's interesting. Like, I just think that when you're looking at young greyhounds and they're coming up to some key races coming up, you're always looking for the next batch, and as you know, we've probably been a bit light on up here with Winsome Jet's been our sort of flagship greyhound that's sort of come up from Mini Fin in New South Wales, and you know, Jeff's always had, you know, Star Turn and Blue Blend, but they're sort of getting on, so we're sort of, you know, looking for that next star now that Daisy's Rory's also finished. Obviously we've got Beautiful Child that's sort of our staying star at the moment, but we're looking for the next one. I think there's a couple of greyhounds that can potentially get there. I look at the free-for-all tonight and Star Turn's just well-placed again, and it's $1.80. I can't believe it's $1.80. I was thinking it'd be $1.30 like last week. I know Wild Dash Jane's there in box six, but I think it's just flying and it's just going to be an easy check for Jeff to win again, and $1.80 for those that want to make it a treble with race one, number one, race eight, number eight, and race 10, number one, you can do that. And then just one other one I had in the stayers race, race four. Obviously, there's some up-and-coming stayers here in the mixed 5-6 grade. Obviously, the one is favourite at $2.60 of John McCartney.

0: but I do not like where it is situated amongst dogs that aren't really genuine stays. It could be a messy race. I thought the 7 could win that, Scarborough Pest, but the 5 and the 7 were the two clear ones there, Wayne. I can't believe that they've got the price for the one at around 250, 260.
1: Yeah, I was when you go through things, you go, oh, that's going to be a risk, even though it was a good run last week, and, you know, you're happy to see a shortish price for it, you think. And which, if you're doing it on form, you go, oh, yeah, good run last week, run second. Obviously, Dargoosh's Graham has been flying lately and winning a lot of those races. But you go, geez, one from 37, you know, you'd be wanting $4 plus to be able to actually have a decent bet to think that you can get a return at those ridiculous price. But anyway, we'll wait and see.
2: I like it, Wayne. We've just had a little bit of feedback for you off the text line, by the way. And it's a bit of love, actually. Well done to Wayne is how this message starts. So you've been nice and excited to hear that. It says, well done to Wayne for working through his lunch break.
0: Nothing, just a head nod.
2: Yeah, nothing.
0: Hey, I want to say one thing. That's from our great man, Rock. He's one of the all-time text wizards. He's so good. He just makes you laugh. What doesn't make you laugh is if you watched the Greyhound go around last week, which was our best bet, Wayne.
2: She's Mayhem.
0: Goes around again. Made us sick last week. We had it going in multis galore here on the Thursday night. Lids fly. I thought
1: it was a bit of a risk. I just didn't find the winner because I think I was on Oliver Go last week, wasn't
0: you
1: I?
0: You were.
2: It was a bloodbath, that race.
1: Yeah, I thought that. She's Mayhem's going to be a very, very good grey, and I was just a bit worried about it, and certainly at the price. That's why I was trying to find something else. But,
0: yep. I've got one for you tonight. You mentioned Dargoosh. Yep. Race 2, number 1, is the best bet on the program by Panels.
1: Okay, I'm circling it right now.
0: Do it. Javen Shot, 15 starts off box 1. So that's 70-start career. 15 starts off box 1's not too bad. 4 wins, a second, and 4 thirds. 29.82, 2 back, beating Tripper Art. That's good enough for me.
2: I like it. Wayne, we'll let you go. Warrnambool 2, 4, 3 and 1. But it's always a pleasure to chat to you and look forward to doing it across the next few weeks as well when your bigger races roll around again.
1: Thanks, gents. Have a great night. Good luck.
2: There he is, Wayne Seekman from the Queensland Greyhound Racing Club. Check out racingqueensland.com.au for where Queensland is racing today. We're going to head off for a break. We'll come back on the other side of that. Race 1 at Wente Park is not too far away, and plenty more racing action to come after that.
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1: On the M7 in Eastern Creek, there's a reduced speed limit northbound approaching the M4. That's after an earlier crash. Lilyfield, we've got a breakdown that's westbound on City West Link. In Bankstown, look out for a three-car prang eastbound on Canterbury Road. 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Sydney traffic to keep you moving on SEN Track, 15:39 a.m.
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4: Maiden. There's been some plenty of good dogs that have come through this series. I think Zipping Megatron was a red hot favourite one year and came out about five lengths last from
5: memory.
4: And he turned out to be a very, very good dog. Zipping LeBron favourite at the moment. A lot of first starters in this. The market's not telling me a huge amount just as of yet. So this will be a no-bet race, of course, being a maiden, but an interesting one nonetheless.
5: Gee, he has to win this, doesn't he?
4: Zipping LeBron? You would think so.
5: Like, I understand there's like, a few debutants.
4: Went 29.83 two starts ago. Should
5: like,
4: be.
5: There hasn't been any money around for the Gats dog.
4: My concern with Zipping LeBron... These are his last first four first, first splits. 567, 568. Then that run that he put together at 29.83. He went 548, so he's gone four lengths quicker, and then coming out at 575. So he's just putting together some inconsistent first splits, and when you put together inconsistent first splits, it can be very, very hard to break your maiden.
5: They just launched him, mate.
4: Did they?
5: He's been punished.
4: Yep. Into $1.80 now.
5: Whoa.
4: Yeah, so that's a reasonable old go. A few people potting Miles saying good riddance and then a few people asking when we get Miles back on. What was the best tip from the Peacock? Q2 Parklands Race 2 number 1.
5: He always cops it, Miles.
4: He does. He does.
5: Doesn't matter what he
4: does. He's a lightning rod for it. Box 1, which greyhound? Yeah, Javen's Shot was the one. Unbelievable record from inside draws in comparison to that when it is drawn out wider.
5: Yeah, I like it. Did you see it?
4: Yeah, I had it up before. It was, where is it? So it's won seven times from 70 starts. All seven of its wins have come from box four in. So four wins from one and then one win from two, three and four. Mm-hmm. Has not won from five, six, seven and eight.
5: Yeah. Look how many starts it's had from the wide draws.
4: Heaps. Heaps.
5: And nothing.
4: Yep. All right, green light's on. Zipping LeBron's come out nicely here. The green is going to put some pressure on the two race experienced dogs, toe-to-toe early. Rowdy Siron is trying to work its way through and recommission. Gets up on the rail and lobs into second and looks like it's got some ability.
5: Looks like it's got a motor, yeah.
4: It's 280 just, out to 420 recommission.
5: Yeah, it's just whether LeBron is tough. Ooh. He might be. Oh.
4: Recommission's got him. There you go. 280 out to 420, trained by Mark Gatt. You don't often see that when they win like this. 7-1-4-3. 7-1-4-3.
5: No time.
4: And the time, 29-6. How the hell did that go from 280 out to 420? I don't know. Box 7 out wide on
5: usually
4: debut. A lot of first starters. Really intriguing, but recommission. We'll do our Ned's Black Book segment later on in the show. I reckon you can skip the queue. You can chuck that one in there. Recommission wasn't brilliant early. But gee, it had a motor when it got clear air.
5: It's just baffling. Normally they back it.
4: I know. Odd. Very odd. All right, Warrigal Race 12, too cold, which is what Adam was before when he was wearing a jumper and a jacket and jeans and everything else. 380 into 350. Invictus Harmony is the market mover, 550 into $4.50. Poor Cora, $5. Gotham Thanos, $6. Nell's Pride, $7. Just Angelic, probably named after me, $8. Sute, $15. And Hannah's Avatar, $19. Nothing for me, Warrigal Race 12.
5: Who should lead? Be really hard to beat.
4: Okay. So Invictus Harmony for you.
5: Recommissioned by Bernardo and Super Road.
4: Yeah.
5: I'm just staggered at the way it won.
4: Hey, boys, just put on a multi for Q2 using those four box one best bets. Got $14. We'll let you know how I go later. Good luck with that.
5: Go well. That's all we'll say. Go well.
4: That's it. All right, not too far away from loading into the boxes. Just as an update, we're on 3,400 in terms of the hosted pot. Might be worth getting an early multi on Peacock.
5: Yep.
4: What are you thinking?
5: Brace.

0: two at the queue.
1: Yep. Jarvan's shot.
0: That's the one.
1: What else have you got for me that you're keen on?
0: Ooh. Can we go somewhere, maybe Sandown? Go Quinley, Bale, or good old elite ones in that race.
1: Yeah.
0: Got it as a best, but you could go a Power Fannin maybe, the place, Power Fannin the win. You could also go steal the stage, we could run it into.
1: That's race eight, is it?
0: Seven.
1: Seven. Race seven, steal the stage. My best bet would be race three, number four, Lakeview Pair.
0: Yep.
1: Oh. All right, well, let's chuck that in there and let's have them as...
0: Here it goes.
1: $4.40. The two has led.
0: Here comes
1: the three will be strong. The seven's working its way into the race as well. Gotham Thanos. But Invictus Harmony, the market mover, is leading.
0: Can fold up.
1: Round four home.
0: Can fold up, Invictus.
1: Three's working, working.
0: Not going to get there.
1: Nah.
0: It's going to hold on the two.
1: 2, 3, 7, and 1. The numbers there at Warragul. Our next race will be race two at Sandown Park. We're going to have a decent dip at this multi, I reckon, Peacock.
0: Done.
1: I'm thinking, do we go real hard and if it wins, we make a profit sort of areas, or do we just take it a foot off the gas sort of arrangement, a touch?
0: What price is the double?
1: $4.70 we can get with a little odds boost, courtesy of our friends at Ladbrokes.
0: What do we...
1: We've got $3,400 in there. So we started with $3,650. I'm in two minds. I'm thinking whether we have...
0: What race is it? Race three?
1: Yeah, race three, Sandown Park, yeah.
0: Yeah, I'm a fan of the dog. I really like it, Lakeview Pair.
1: Yeah, all right.
0: What about we have 900 on it?
1: Yeah, we
0: can. Does that work?
1: Yeah.
0: On the double?
1: All right, let's do it. 900 on the double.
0: Takes a 25.
1: Yep. So that would collect $4,230. So we've had a big dip. Q2 Parklands, race two, number one. Sandown Park, race three, number four. So my best bet, Peacock's best bet. We're wrapping them up and having a dip. Let's land that. Race two at Sandown Park is our next race. Paul Cornelius is your favourite. $3.40 into $2.50. 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Zipping Mahari, $11. Big Boy Cooper, $21. Jillaby Pixie, $35. And Nosy Bluey is $41. What were you thinking in this one?
0: I'm taking on the one and the two. Put it that way. Kayla Cottrell's dog, the seven, Compton Gypsy, strong, likes a wide draw. I like it.
1: Okay.
0: Do you like it?
1: Yep. Yep. We'll have 150 on it.
0: Done.
1: Compton Gypsy here. From the
0: you can't
1: seven.
0: Have the red slow wants off.
1: Interesting that they've backed it like this. It's had 8 starts at Sandown for 0 wins in a couple of places.
0: I know. I'm just looking at some of the other dogs in it, like Jillaby Pixie will dart to the fence off box number 6. Goblin's got a little bit of toe, but not enough that can worry me.
1: It is an odd race.
0: Come on, the Gypsy. Ready?
1: Get out and go.
0: Raising step beautifully. Yep.
1: 6 has gone hard left. That's what we wanted.
0: Yep. Now wind up, round them.
1: 1's there.
0: That's all right. So is the 7. Get through, Gypsy.
1: Get under. All right. Yep. Beautiful. Get under. Take the lead.
0: Now, come on.
1: Millie Lily.
0: Love the two just to cut the one off here.
1: Yep, it'll be real nice.
0: Come down on it, too. Come down on it.
1: Oh, that's perfect.
0: Come on, the seven.
1: Come on. Give us a kick. Give us a kick.
0: We're on.
1: Hey, Nath. You can blow the tunes.
0: Bang.
1: Here we go.

0: I've actually got one booked on Jester.
1: Okay. The music that you hear when you're waiting to get off the plane.
0: Yep.
1: Oh my God. Does me head in. Wait till you hear it. And wait till it starts.
0: I got AirPods in full time.
1: Wait till you hear it. It does your head in.
0: All right. So we're sitting at $2,875.
1: Oh, gun it up. We're going to have. How's the drift? What? They smashed the two.
0: It was $2.
1: Holy hell.
0: $2 out to $4.80, now $5. Rose Legacy.
1: This thing must be a rocket.
0: $3.80 into $2.15.
1: It's got to be a rocket.
0: Yeah. Yes. I don't generally bet on maidens. Should we have
1: a quinella? Oh, it's a kennel, mate.
0: Yeah. Should we have a quinella?
1: Yep.
0: What do you reckon?
1: Yep.
0: All right. Go to exotics, go to quinella, and we'll have 2 and 5 quinella.
1: Jeez.
0: And we'll have 75 on it.
1: How's the money for that?
0: That's nuts. 330 into 235, was into $1.85 Rose Legacy, so there's been some shenanigans that have been played late. Wouldn't shock me to see Crazy Mama come back in as well at $5. So if you're going to back it, I'd be backing it now. Zipping Yolanda is $3.20, Crazy Mama $5, as I said. Wakeham is $7, Zipping Donovan $8, and Rutland on Fire $81. So some serious shenanigans with the market here at Gunnedah race number 2. That was a big old push for Rose
1: Legacy
0: in one hit.
1: Oh.
0: And a big old drift for Crazy Mama in one hit. And as
1: I said, bit of money for the blue.
0: It's coming back in now, Crazy Mama.
1: It is, yeah. $4.60. That was a massive go.
0: Well done, boys. You've already got miles covered. To be fair, I was in the expert chair on Tuesday, so it was me. What's the go with Q2? I don't know what that means. Daylight savings means they just start a little bit later here.
1: There was good money around late for the blue.
0: Yep, so we're with the 2 and the 5. The 2's come out last.
1: Jeez. Yellow gets around. I reckon it can run. There was money around for this Wacom.
0: I think we're cast here in terms of the quinella bet. Looks like we're going to run 3rd and 4th. And the pink is going to get the job done, Zipping Yolanda.
1: The yellow didn't chase a yard then.
0: No, 8-4-5-1. 8-4-5-1, 24.90 the time. So that was a weird-ass betting market, and hence why I always say never bet in maidens, but I did not follow my own rule then. Warrnambool Race 4 is our next race. Poor Saundra is your favourite, 220 out to 280. Sheik of Tweak is 420 into $2.80. It's the market mover. Past the Pepper is 550 into 450. Bunny Bale, 850. Seats, $210. Poor Olsen, $17. St. Rain, $20. St. Jade is $46. It is.
1: Anything?
0: Warrnambool Race 4. I had Poor Saundra on top, but it wasn't a...
1: I had the red on top.
0: ...convincing play.
1: I had the red Bunny Bale.
0: Did you want to have a bet on at the 8s? 850 now? Worth 50.
1: 8 starts for 2 wins and 2 seconds off the red.
0: We'll have 50 on Bunny Bale. I don't hate that selection. Would have been in my numbers if we were doing it old school.
1: And the bookies say thank you very much for that $900 multi, as they love people taking them. Yep, exactly right, they do.
0: Yeah.
1: And we're going to hope that both of them come out and go bang, bang.
0: Yeah. Yep, that's the plan. See how we go. The thing is, I don't often take multis in my own personal betting, but everyone loves multis and everyone wants multis.
1: Yeah. Exactly right.
0: So they're our two best of the night.
1: We try and play to the to what the people want.
0: While also trying to win.
1: That's exactly right. Thing.
0: And we like both of them. We think they'll both win.
1: Yeah.
0: So it makes sense. Give us an extra 2 seconds before the race to get on. It wasn't fast enough. Yeah, apologies for that.
1: Which one?
0: Might have been Sandown. We were a little bit, just with the delay, it's probably fair enough. Because Sandown does usually run on time.
1: Oh, yeah.
0: Everywhere else.
1: Racing.
0: One's jumped okay here, Bunny Bale.
1: Yep, just hold a spot and you'll get a run.
0: Poor Saundra leads, Sheik of Tweak coming around after it. We need them to take each other on here.
1: Hold there, Bunny. And then you're going off.
0: Yeah.
1: And poor Saundra. We should have the same race, didn't we?
0: 2, 8, 1, and 6. 2, 8, 1, and 6 are your numbers there.
1: Mm.
0: We've got Wentworth Park coming up in just under 4 minutes, so we might take this opportunity to head off for a break. We'll come back on the other side of this with plenty of racing action, including Hobart getting underway. If you've got some tips at Hobart for us, send them through 0499 736 736.
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6: Boxers, Dom's walking too slowly for my liking. 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Trunky Aviator has also had some race experience. Is 420 into 390. Bizarre Weffley is $4.60. Bernardo Flyer, $6.50. Oka McGraw, $8. Will It Be, $10. Zipping Brianna is $12. And Shadow Sprite, $31. So lots of first starters. The market has trended towards those with racetrack experience in the early stages. But we'll keep an eye on this because there's been some fluctuations, it's fair to say, on some maidens tonight, particularly at the previous at Gunnedah.
7: Yes.
6: That was a wild old betting market.
7: It was a big go, wasn't it, for the two?
6: It was.
7: Absolutely fired nothing.
6: G'day, lads. Jai here. Just tuned in and backed the seven recommission for my first bet of the night. Off to a cracking start. Well done. So that was in the previous race.
7: Beautiful.
6: At Wenty Park. So, Jai, if you've got something for us in race two at Wenty, flick it through to us because I don't bet in maidens and we don't have much mail on these ones and the market's not giving us a huge amount in the early stages. So if you've got something for us, Jai, let us know. And that goes to everyone out there. 0499 736 736. Send in whatever you like, really. If it's not going to get me fired, I will read it out on air. And that goes in the Mates Mode group as well, which is over 3,300 members strong. 3,399, in fact. That's unreal.
7: It's good going, isn't it? It sat on 2,900 and
6: I swear it was like just pause.
7: Yeah, that's what I reckon. And then all of a sudden it grew.
6: Yep. So if you can tell one friend to join that we'll get over the 3,400 member mark, which will be good to see.
7: I'm trying to sort this bloody...
6: Maddie, race seven, out. Number two at Hobart is a rocket. All right, I'll better have a look for you, Maddie, see what it is. Oh, Lochinvar Angel at $1.20, it is a rocket. It's won three in its last five.
7: I just got some Nando's.
6: Oh, what's the order?
8: Perrinese burger,
6: but did you take the cheese off because you're watching your weight and get a large chips? That's what the listeners want to know.
8: No chips.
6: No chips, just the burger.
7: What's on the Perrinese?
8: Ooh. Super hot.
6: Super hot?
7: You can't do hot, not a chance.
6: You'll be sweating bullets.
7: It'll singe the bloody mow off your top lip.
8: That's what you think, Peacock.
6: Ooh. Okay. Bit of lip back from the fudgelet.
7: He gave me a little bit of cheek back, yeah.
6: Okay. How was he in the group chat the other day? He has not been cited for 6 months on this show, Mike.
7: I know.
6: And then he goes, I'll be producing a few shows moving forward. Yeah. And guess how much love he got?
7: And everyone exited the group.
6: Zero.
7: Everyone
6: no
7: left the group.
6: Love the poor fella. Richo got around him.
7: But racing.
6: Richo was just trying to be kind. He's too
7: nice. This Bernardo Flyer had a little bit of support late, the red.
6: Did. Bizarre Weffley has taken the lead but lost the first bend, as most of them have here.

0: might just be too good to do.
1: Looks like it's got some ability the way that it's taken the front. It was $5 into 460 late. Bernardo Six. Fly was into 550. Trunky Aviator.
0: Put on this thing.
1: Gee whiz.
0: Put them away, innit?
1: So Trunky Aviator.
0: She's got close to the lure.
1: Absolutely taking the mickey there.
0: Just 29.82.
1: Is the guess.
0: 30.10. Wow. Yeah,
1: so not all that sharp, really.
0: Gatsdog just draws with the red and he'll blow them the smithereens.
1: Yep, absolutely. And the MDC made and sponsored by Ladbrokes. Hobart first race is 3 minutes away. Sorry, I missed a few messages prior to that race with some of these tips at Wenty and everyone was just saying different ones. So probably didn't need to. You need to talk to management about getting you some beers on the show. I would love to have beers while on the show. The problem would be both of us have to drive home. So that becomes a little bit of a concern. So if they can sort us out with some beers and an Uber, might be a costly Uber for you.
0: It would be very costly.
1: It'd be a much more enjoyable show, though.
0: It would be.
1: Yeah.
0: There's actually negative chance that would happen.
1: Mm.
0: Like, not even zero.
1: Yeah.
0: I'm talking negative.
1: Yeah, I agree.
0: But it'd be great fun. What would the drink of choice be?
1: Oh, I'd take any beer. I wouldn't be fussy.
0: Would you go beer? Would you?
1: Yeah, I'd want a beer. Yeah.
0: Mm.
1: Yeah. You're more of a spirits man.
0: Yeah, I'd probably go a spirit, like just something
1: like a Captain Morgan or something.
0: Maybe like a Starwood and Coke.
1: Ooh, Starwood just something and really Coke. Just to, okay.
0: Just zing me.
1: Well, all right. Well, if we can get a sponsorship from Starwood, that'd get us. Well,
0: they did. I think they had some bottles upstairs at once. Yeah. I reckon they had a sponsorship.
1: That's true.
0: It's only around the corner in Port Melbourne.
1: Yeah, irresponsibly, of course. Tomo just said he might.
0: Yeah,
1: be.
0: He did. Yeah.
1: Definitely had the IR on front of it.
0: After it has his third Guava Cruiser.
1: Nah, and then he switches it up. He goes to watermelon.
0: Yeah, cruises. Exactly right. Yeah. That's when he turns the sign on the door.
1: Yeah. You know Tomo's back when you see like a weird Masashi energy drink or something.
0: Yes, what are they called, those there. Things?
1: He likes the kombuchas. He likes was that, the...
0: What was that one? Oxy Shred?
1: Oxy Shred, yeah.
0: What? I saw that they had like something wrong and like a complaint about Oxy Shred. So I wondered if Tomo stopped having them.
1: Well, it was a product recall because Tomo just said in my ear, too many gains. They had to product recall.
0: That's right.
1: He drank them all. And
0: okay.
1: They just said too many gains for our man, the Fudgelet. All right. Can we start doing the last hour where you take call-ins? That would be...
0: Nah, you couldn't.
1: Red hot.
0: You couldn't.
1: I would enjoy it. I would absolutely
0: love it. You'd get abused.
1: If you do have any tips for our show or ideas or segments or something, send them through. You can either send them through to the Mates Mode group or 0499 736 736, and if they're within reason, we will take them to the higher ups. They won't listen to us, but we will take it through, and if it's reasonable, we will try our best. Old Fences, your favourite at Hobart, from the wide draw, 245 into 240. It's the market mover at this stage. Not a huge amount of movement in this one. Al Hardy, $3 out to 330. Tapper Sully, $4.80. Tapper Madigan, $6. Batter C is $9.50. Tapper Cormac is $23. Lycan Minardi, $61. And Tapper Boba is $71. One at Hobart just leads, just wins, says Mr. ZK. So that's at $5 if you want to follow that. Buzzing is with Lakeview Pair as well, so hopefully we are right.
0: Yep.
1: Two at Gunnedah in the next. That is my son and his cousins that jumping and waving at the 431-metre boxes at Gunnedah, says the Lids Fly 416. Beautiful. Like that.
0: That's brilliant.
1: I like that. That's good.
0: So who is the text from the red? Tapper Sully.
1: Yeah. Astute Game 963. I've got an idea. Get Miles to start backing some winners. Well, he's not on the show, so I don't know if he can.
0: The funny thing is that he's probably right up there when it comes to the amount of winners tipped on track side.
1: Yep.
0: So you can't really... You can't really throw darts at him. He might not have tipped any on Tuesday, but...
1: Either did I.
0: His own code of...
1: I've been average the last couple of
0: thoroughbred
1: weeks.
0: Thoroughbred racing, he's probably the most winningest here at SEN track.
1: You boys leave Michael Dean Thompson alone. He's commencing a pre-season bulking phase in preparation for the Nunawading Football Club. Maybe you should follow his progress on his socials, says Harley and Hoppers.
0: Yes, Harley from Hoppers. Hello.
1: Maybe you should.
0: Pre-season.
1: Given drink-wise.
0: I saw a few squats the other day.
1: Yeah. He's been hard at work, our man Michael Thompson. He looks good.
0: We still think he's recruiting for
1: him. He needs to go to the same barber as Wayne Seacombe.
0: Two's got up and one there.
1: 2, 8, 1, and 5, the numbers at Hobart. He needs to go to the same barber as Wayne Seacombe, though.
0: I know, but sometimes you can talk common sense and you don't want to listen.
1: Given Drinkwise sponsors the sounding board, I doubt Booze would get the nod. We very much doubt it.
0: No, well. We know.
1: Jai here. I got a false positive roadside drug test because of OxyShred came up on methamphetamines. Allegedly, yes. don't. I'm just reading out the message, but there you go. Rodney here, good riddance to Wentworth Park. Yeah, it's a tough place to find a winner, to be fair.
0: I tried logging in to my Lott account.
1: Can't get it.
0: It says it looks like there was a problem sending you an access code, which could have something to do with your members club account. Call us on 131-868.
1: Okay. I'm just gonna have $50 on Give a Little here. It's just drifted out to a price that I reckon is reasonable at Gunnedah in race 3. $2.25 out to $2.80. Amazing Molly, $4.60 into $4. Unhurried is the market mover, $6 into $4.80. Zipping Holly is $5.50. Charlie's Best, $8. Crackerjack Neil, $11. Starry Ethics, $15. And Baldwin is $61. Lads, you guys on the beers and taking callers would be elite, but you'd have to make the delay some hot on the button. And then that stuffs up tips. Yeah, it does. It would be an absolute nightmare. Like, it actually wouldn't feasibly work.
0: No, it wouldn't.
1: But, gee, it'd be fun while it did.
0: Yep.
1: Let's go, boys. I back the multi. Also caught the 7. Go the Gypsy. Peacock, you are a legend. Boys, I'll send you my new brewery beers at Bailey Brewing. I like that, Mick. Matt, hey, boys, you may have already spoke about this, but how good is Wrongly Accused being picked up by Sportsbet for the Phoenix? It is very good. I think it's outstanding for all involved. Well done to the Blue Mob for getting Shannon, the best dog in the caper in their slot. And
0: Shannon Tremellon.
1: I just when I put the announcement up on the Meadow socials, I just said that Sportsbet's landed the most exciting dog in the country. Where have we heard this before? Just shades of where she's fast, I reckon.
0: Mm. Reckon you're spot on.
1: Similar dog, actually. Wrongly Accused.
0: Yep. And bloody oath. Us. Yep.
1: A little bit tardy early, but tough, can bury their nose in where it doesn't belong.
0: Yep.
1: But does need a few things to go their way.
0: I think they would be thrilled to get that.
1: What? Let's say a Matt Trace, where she's fast, Wrongly Accused. We'll give Wrongly Accused 3, and we'll give Where She's Fast 1. How would you price that up?
0: $1.60 Where She's Fast.
1: Yeah, I think
0: $2.20
1: I would too.
0: Wrongly Accused.
1: I think that's probably where I was seeing it as well.
0: I think she'd do a number on him.
1: In a Matt Race, just her against Amron Boy in that Matt Race was one of the great Matt Races.
0: I don't think she was
1: at her best.
0: Yeah, at her best.
1: Yeah.
0: And then she came out and what, trialled 29.47 leading into the Phoenix?
1: Stupid. Yeah.
0: You know, the one.
1: And everyone thought it was Big Energy when I put it out there saying, who do you think this was?
0: The one dog that I wish match races were around for that we never got to see was Alan Deed.
1: Oh, yeah. Well, he was, held the Meadows track record for, what was it, 14 years or something?
0: Yeah. He was box office for a dog that didn't lead.
1: Yeah. Give a Little's lead here at Gunnedah. We've got $50 on it, and it looks like maybe we should add more.
0: Yep, as long as it can hold on. The red's out after.
1: Crackerjack Neil's $11. Does have some ability, but it's 5 lengths back. Let's go on early Rexy music Hunt's for singing. Us, please. Nath. Only a pineapple, but it's another winner. We're getting some more green in this group, more than we had on Tuesday night. 2, 1, 4, and 8. All right, Sandown Park, race number 3 is upon us. We are with Lakeview Pair. Lush Hour is holding favouritism just from the inside draw. 210 out to 220. Now, Lakeview Pair goes into 215. They're joint 215 favourites now. Cheeky Chompers is $8. Poor Niall, $12. Moraine Dillon, $19. Moraine Bluey is $67. But it's all Lakeview Pair here for you and I, Peacock. I just think this is an incredibly winnable race.
0: I agree with you.
1: Incredibly.
0: Could not agree more.
1: Lush Hour was good last week, but only went 9:33, 34:56. Had no real excuses
0: for
1: that sort of time. And I think Lakeview Pair, I know if you look through his times, he probably hasn't put it all together, but this is the easiest race he'll face. He's drawn well. Avoid Moraine Bluey early, which he should.
0: Yep. Let's go.
1: Should be a win.
0: Let's get him home.
1: Yeah. I'm keen. I am keen. Woohoo, says Big Fat Richie. 7:20 p.m, we've still got more than half the pot. So you're saying there's a hope? Well, we've got more than half the pot, and we've also got a big juicy multi going as well.
0: Positivity, come on.
1: Yep. Wrongly accusing as a parties thing should be a match race.
0: As a parties dog, what? Hot, right. What's it called? Thing that won at Wagga?
1: Yeah, he's got a few fast ones. I don't know which one. You'll have to...
0: Maybe the Wagga one.
1: Yeah. Lids Fly locked in special, both Skype in so it's not on set, beers and bevs and possibly for the final Wednesday day, really celebrate. Mate, if you cross out to me when the Million Dollar Chase is on, you will not get anything that is even remotely...
0: You'll get Kieran Ma Swahili. Yeah. Did you hear about that?
1: Yeah.
0: Here we go, come on the pair. Corey. Hold there.
1: Get around pair. He'll stay wide, he'll stay mid-track.
0: That's all right.
1: This is fine. This is perfect,
0: in fact. Just don't get touched here. This is
1: Get around here. Don't let the pink get up.
0: It's all right. I can still see him running.
1: Have we hit the front?
0: No,
1: we're set. Here we go.
0: Right after it.
1: What are they doing? Come on, pair. Go on, go past, pair.
0: Oh, no.
1: Go past. Don't do this. Do not do this.
0: He's had a look. And he's going to... Oh.
1: Yep.
0: Get up. Still get up and win. Oh, no.
1: Oh.
0: Look at that. He should have won by the length of the Flemington straight.
1: That makes me physically ill.
0: Look at him gnawing.
1: Look at Bob there on the screen. That makes me physically ill.
0: Oh. I didn't think he had that in him.
1: I thought he was a bit iffy, but I thought he'd just loom up in this and be...
0: Whoa. That is... Gee whiz. That's crook.
1: That one sucks. Sucks
0: and,
1: a lot.
0: And you know what the worst part is? We had the... we lost the vision midway. What the hell was all going on there?
1: Don't know. That was...
0: Look at the time too.
1: 34.70. Poxy performance. But anyway, Lush Hour gets the job done. Not what we wanted here on the Lids Fly. That just burns a fair chunk of our pot, but it just means we've got to work that bit harder to get it back for you. We're going to head off for a break. Well, game plan. 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
5: 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Serious race day injuries have fallen by 91%. More greyhounds are now rehomed than bred, and the industry contributes more than $750 million yearly to the New South Wales economy without needing any taxpayer funds. 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
1: Oh, I'm not normally a big fan of breaks, but we might have needed that one after Lakeview Pear has absolutely bent us over there. That was brutal. He had that race shot to bits and then mined not on the job whatsoever. Anyway, we move on. We live to fight another day. Warrnambool Race 5 is our next race. It's just over a minute away. Shade of Pale is the favourite. It's been well supported. It's got the market mover tag. It's $1.80 into $1.30. Balding Sandy, $3.50 out to $4. Blue Moon Marie for the great Peter Keane, $3.70 out to $7. Bindi Blazer, $26. Big Boy Jet, $31. And Tawny Tears is $41. $1,000. Just as I go back through my notes, Blue Moon Marie here. I'm just going to have $50, just a little

0: pineapple on. $7.50 is the price. So it's just come in a touch now, back out. Blue Moon Marie here is the one that I want to be with. The other speed influence in the race is the one shade of pale, but I just think Blue Moon Marie has been racing over the 732 metres at Mount Gambier, running good times against dogs that are proven stayers. And I think Blue Moon Marie is guaranteed to run this 650 metre journey out. So just gives me a little bit more confidence than I would have had with any of the others. And it's just a big price, Blue Moon Marie. So we'll see how we go. Plenty of messages rolling through, which we appreciate. Don't know what that one means, so I won't read that one out. Few of them that are getting a little bit fruity after the performance of Lakeview Pair, which is completely understandable. Plenty of people only just tuning in because they forgot about daylight savings being a thing. We've got fans all around Australia of the Lids Fly. And yes, the multi has been absolutely smoked. Brutal. Lads, this is ridiculously not even funny. I'm taking my money out and going home, says Richie Toucan. Well, at least you're self-reported. But we put ourselves in a good position and then the dog's mind was not on the job. That is a brutal way to do your dough, but I can guarantee that that Peacock and I have done our ass on that as well, if that makes you feel any better. But it doesn't make me feel all that good. All right, Warrnambool. Not too far away, my favourite start in greyhound racing. The Warrnambool May Carnival is a ripping, ripping time, and the Warrnambool Cup held on that Wednesday is brilliant. They've always got a staying feature that starts right in front of the crowd, and there is a decent crowd there at Warrnambool by the looks of it. It's about 20 people that we can see on the fence line, and Michael Thompson standing there in the Chicago 23. Green light goes on. The four is the bet. Blue Moon Marie is just chewing me out in my earpiece for that little clip that I gave him. And it's, oh, I don't know what happened there. We just lost the bender touch, Blue Moon Marie. I don't know if we've gone amiss or we will keep coming. We're a 700-metre dog through and through, won a couple of our last few performances over 700, but the one shade of pale who's absolutely truckloaded 180 into $1.26 is leading this one from Balding Sandy, who's getting into its work now and looks like it's going to come put some heat on this favourite, and does, and it's going to be Balding Sandy, and my selection got absolutely nowhere near it. 215 and 8, I think it was. 215 and 8. Blue Moon Marie lost the bend at that first corner and never ever looked like it. Don't know if it just wasn't chasing or what the go was there, but that was a weird old performance, it is fair to say. Message has come through about a moral double up. So Kingsbury Brett into Wrongly Accused is a moral double up this weekend. Rex said Wrongly Accused and House of Sins, Matt Trace. Wrongly Accused smack House of Sins over the 500 metres, but if you made it over 600, it might get a little bit more interesting, but I think Wrongly Accused would be a $1.10 favourite in that match race, regardless of what the distance was. 0499 736 736 is the text line. Otherwise, you can get involved in the Lids Fly Mates Mode group, still sitting at 3,399 members. So we need one person's friend, acquaintance, enemy. I don't really care. Let's just get it to 3,400. It's a bit of an ego thing, but we'll see how we go. Wentworth Park is our next race. It is 3 minutes away, and Racing Oz Quaddies. There's some weird names in the Mates Mo group. It says Jet Cade wins at Wente. Its litter is flying. There was a double on Monday. That is Bernardo purring along. So I might chuck that in and see what the dogs are.
1: All right, food's here.
0: You ready to go, Peacock?
1: Food's here.
0: You got the curry.
1: Look at that.
0: Oh, that looks absolutely magical. Beautiful rice, too.
1: The rice is actually a Mexican rice because I didn't have any just white rice. So I had to grab this. It's actually a bone broth Mexican rice.
0: Okay, bone broth Mexican rice.
1: Yep.
0: A little bit of extra protein.
1: Yes.
0: Good for you. I like it.
1: Wrong matches in, match race with House of Sins, yeah.
0: Yeah, I said it'd be $1.10, Wrongly Accused.
1: Yep, for sure.
0: Hey, Richie, 2 cans. Wait until you've had 10 cans before quitting. You're lightweight. I like that.
1: I heard that.
0: To be fair, self-report. I don't mind the self-report. Boys, you've got to have a word to this lot in the chat. Bunch of cowards. Fair, losing $900 ain't great for the pot. My God, if you can't handle losing $25 buy-in, don't bother. If we're losing people's money, we are sympathetic to their frustrations, because we don't want to be losing people money. No. But what we will say at this stage, yes, we're slightly down, but there are plenty more bullets to fire.
1: Plenty. Haven't even got to the best bet yet of race two.
0: Exactly.
1: Q hasn't even started.
0: Exactly. It's still 7 minutes away from the first there. 31 minutes away from Javen's shot, which will be having a...
1: Oh, a little backflip there on camera from the young fella.
0: Oh, really?
1: Did you see that?
0: Okay, no, I didn't see it. Didn't see it. Jet Cade is your favourite here at Wentworth Park. It's $1.70 into $1.28. It's the market mover for Jason Magri.
1: Must go good.
0: Sutton Jazz, $3.80 out to $6.50. Red Rock Blitz, $5.50 out to $7. Here he is, 11s out to 17s. Lethal Spark, $23. And Buckets is $26. But just reading between the lines, Jet Cade here, as I can't remember who pointed it out, but someone messaged in saying Jet Cade's Littermates had a double on Monday night. The fact that these other dogs have been racing and Jet Cade's come into this as a first starter into the Ladbrokes MDC Maiden Series, this might be the best of the lot.
1: I think you're right. Chase Maggery's handling and he's going straight behind the boxes.
0: Yep, the greatest voice in greyhound racing, Chase Maggery.
1: Yes.
0: Bit of Darren Lockyer about him.
1: There is a bit of Darren Lockyer about him.
0: Fellas, there's a horse running today called Threesome. How on earth does that get through?
1: Yeah, I heard.
0: Considering Wrongly Accused had to change its name.
1: Yep, yeah, Miles mentioned it.
0: Oh, that doesn't make a huge amount of
1: sense. He said he's been with it plenty of times.
0: There you go. Is Corey solo tonight? No, Peacock was just...
1: I'm here. I was just warming up some food.
0: Can we unmute the other guy's mic? No, it was just purely...
1: I'm here. Don't worry.
0: Food. Don't you worry about that.
1: I just needed to get some food in the guts.
0: What's the best night a pot has had? We've doubled the pot.
1: Yeah. We turned 4 into 10 once.
0: Corey, I think for good luck, you and Peacock need to both eat together when having a punt. Well, I had a curry before I came on air.
1: I'm about to eat a curry.
0: So that's basically like eating together. I mostly lose it all myself anyway, so this is just good fun. Heated rivalry is a cat. Top 3 all day in any same race multi. That's a strong opinion from Pharaoh's Mask.
1: Miles is it a cat or just winners. Bad racing pattern?
0: I think it's bad racing pattern, yeah. Trialled there and went whoosh.
1: Here we go. Watch this too. Let's see what it does.
0: We're talking about here. I must be Jet Cade.
1: Ready? Walked out. Absolutely.
0: Three Shanghai Red Rock Blitz. But here comes Jet Cade. Oh, no. Just put in a bit of a funny one.
1: No, he bumped into the red.
0: Is that what it was?
1: Yeah. Wow. Oh.
0: Those that took the $1.70 into $1.25 are going to be bleeding. Red Rock Blitz has put 12 lengths on him down the back.
1: You know what's happened here, don't you? He's trialled this thing solo.
0: Yeah.
1: He's not put it in a field trial.
0: Maybe. Or it's been in field trials and just been too good and gone to the front every time. That happens. 3-1, 7-2. Jet Cade, very, very disappointing. Red Rock Blitz, not disappointing at all. 5:31 early. That is absolutely roaring.
1: Mate, and there was not a scent for it. There was not a scent. Courtney Power trained.
0: I think the first split record at Wente...
1: Feral Frankie Benidorm.
0: Yeah, well, you don't expect Feral Frankies to be flying.
1: 5:31. 29.64. Tell me, if it's trialled there, why is there no money for it?
0: That's saying the first section of record's 4.71. That's bullshit. That's just inaccurate. I reckon it's around 5.28.
1: But why is there no money for that?
0: Don't know. $10. And
1: mate, if it's trialled...
0: 5:31 early, 29.64. 5:31 is absolutely...
1: peeling.
0: That is ridiculous. Anyway, Hobart, I got no tip here, but one time Trav is your current favourite. It's 2:40 out to 3:20, and Hello Auntie has come the other way. 3:70 into 3:30, and they are now joint favourites. My Little Ivy, 3:60. Timmy Lattimore, $9. Tapper Blaine, 9:50. Highgate Simba, $12. And Highgate Hazard is $16 over the 3:40 at Hobart. Nothing for me. Gee, that was... it's always fascinating when you see a dog like that that gets absolutely smoked in good hands and then puts in a performance like that. Like, what happens from here? What do you do next start? Because it's probably going to open up $1.40 just because of the way the market moved for it on debut. What do you do about that? I couldn't be backing it.
1: No. You couldn't confidently... have a cent on after that.
0: No.
1: You couldn't. That was grim. So Professor Moana goes around here, right? In the next at Q2.
0: Yep. Gunnedah Race 4 will be over on Live 1.
1: Wayne's
0: in about
1: best.
0: A minute's time.
1: It's Wayne's best, this thing. Last start, had box 5. Stepped well enough. Used a little bit of the track. Stayed probably line of box 3 or 4. Went with Unique Reward down the back.

0: and on the way home, Unicra was a tad too good for it. 30-32. That's a concern.
1: It is a concern.
0: Because Tokyo Sunset, right, won on debut, had box seven.
1: That night wasn't quick, though.
0: The other night?
1: Yeah.
0: No, it wasn't.
1: Yeah.
0: But 508, 782, 30-10. 508, 782. That was for the three. Now, Professor Moana went around.
1: Sorry.
0: You're right. 508, 782.
1: Read the one from Canara Cowboy.
0: Gee whiz.
1: The pink's out in front at Hobart. Sorry.
0: You're all right, mate. That's good. It's good. It's good.
1: That's good gear.
0: I'm trying to get the splits up here for this dog. I don't wear that. Five flat, 774, but that was the leader. Right? Yeah. So, look, it should just hold the lead, the red. But that's... It might make the race for the six.
1: 8-7-4-1 there at Hobart. Just a reminder, Gunnedah Race 4 is over on Live 1. I haven't had a bet there. I did have Zipping Jakara on top, but it was not a strong opinion, so we will leave it alone. Direct quote from Tomo. Only three producers at SEN can produce both radio and TV. Joel Brooks, Jules Destoop, and Michael Thompson. How's the upper echelon he's put himself in? That is extraordinary from our man M. Thompson out the back, Michael Dean. But my God. Evening Legends, forgot Daylight Savings, and I'm on a hit and run mission as I'm about to get locked into dance comps. What are your best, says Will from Goodwood. Well, race two, number one at Q2 Parklands is Peacock's best bet of the night. That comes up in about 24 minutes, but you got a couple later on as well.
0: Yep, I do. They were race five, number two, Party with Tom at Q2. Race 9, number 2, Each Way, 5 birdies. And race 10, number 2, Misty Rico. I kind of like it a fair bit.
1: Yeah.
0: Please.
1: Q2 Parklands, race 1. What are you thinking? Do we have a bet in this one? Professor Moana was the multi-anchor from Wayne Seekman. You gave a little push for Tokyo Sunset just before. Heated Rivalry has been one of our dogs in the past. What do we do here?
0: I think you can have a bet. The six are going to get a lovely run. Five wants a cart to the fence. The six will get a really nice run at it. I'm not saying a win, but in the same race, I would include it. Professor Moana might just have the speed to lead. Probably the way. Top two, top three. The red top two?
1: Yeah.
0: What price
1: it's
0: is that?
1: $1.94.
0: Is it really?
1: Yeah.
0: Wow.
1: I'm leaning towards letting this through to the keeper. Let's just have something small on Heated Rivalry. You're saying it's the map dog. We'll have 51-44 on Heated Rivalry. Just as something to cheer on. We don't need to go silly on this one. Professor Moana will be the first leg of quite a few multis, I'd imagine, for those that listened in with Wayne Seekman a little bit earlier on. What else have we got on the text line? I had a Big Mac meal for dinner and it was delish, says Tariq. I actually had a Big Mac not long ago. I very rarely have a Big Mac, and then every now and then I'm like, I'm going to get a Big Mac.
0: I don't know why. I don't need it at all.
1: Yeah, I know you don't. Every now and then. Best.
0: I've got a talking point, but I won't bring it up.
1: Is it more a 9 o'clock job?
0: No, it's more a like off air job.
1: Oh.
0: Yeah, I'll read it here. I'll type it into.
1: Okay. Phone. Green lights on at Q2. Got something on the six, but Wayne had the one. Well, the five's kept a pretty straight line.
0: Yeah, well, and then it'll deck to the fence.
1: Head Rivalry's out last. A little bit of carnage up front, but the one has skipped away at this point.
0: Get around.
1: Six has just been hit by a tail.
0: Red's off and gone.
1: I often see that. Head Rivalry's going to run a good race, but it's not going to be close enough to win.
0: It could. It's weak, the one. Come on, Rivalry.
1: Oh, gee, the sea's parted then. Are we going to
0: come on, Heated?
1: It's going to get there. Holy shit. 6-1-3 and
0: weak,
1: seven.
0: Mate.
1: Yeah, I just thought Heated Rivalry wouldn't be able to weave its way through like it did.
0: Who said it was a cat?
1: Yeah, true.
0: It went straight past like it was. Oh, that's a nice way to put 450 back in.
1: I like that. Well done. Well done. Corey, I could have your voice read me bedtime stories. Does that mean I'm that boring? Or
0: I don't know. Could be one of the two.
1: You might have, Tomo just said yes voice in my ear. Tomo, what I can do to avoid your voice is take my earpiece out. You're on thin ice, my friend. I can't actually find who that message was about Heated Rivalry. Anyway,
0: Yeah, here we go.
1: That's all right. It was Pharaoh's Mask. He's just self-reported. Oh, yeah. Yeah, so there's... Yeah. Yeah. They are a sponsor.
0: Yes, yeah. I know.
1: Bloody hell, I had that first four if the one won. Loving the fresh cuts, you guys? Well, I haven't had a fresh cut.
0: I've had a freshie.
1: Yeah,
0: I haven't done today.
1: Yeah, that is.
0: What, is it fade there?
1: Yeah, a bit of a fade action. I'm going to have to go tomorrow.
0: When I got the beard done too, they just... Just do the underneath and...
1: I'm looking after Shevelled, but anyway. You've got a best bet coming up in 3 minutes' time, and it is at Sandown Park, and its name is Quinley Bale.
0: Yeah, I like Quinley Bale.
1: Out to 240. Victory Barry's $5 into 350 from the wide draw is the market mover. Meaningful $5. Elite One, $5. Boracay Bella is $9. Only the five dogs engaged. You did just flag that the one concern you had was Elite One.
0: Yep, I did. And... I like Quinley Bale. I think it's drawn really nice. What are the odds for a trifecta? 1, 5, and 8. I think they're the three.
1: As in, like, straight out?
0: No, like, as in, you know...
1: Boxed up?
0: Yeah, we could box it up, or we could go...
1: Or you're going same race multi-areas.
0: Well, we could also do that.
1: So it'd be six combos if fixed. You boxed up 1, 5, and 8. And fixed odds... Yeah, it doesn't say...
0: At all.
1: Why it does that? No, it just says like zeros.
0: Yeah,
1: I don't know why.
0: Well, we could do the same race right then.
1: You can't because there's only five dogs.
0: Oh.
1: Yeah. Mm. All right, well, let's have something on that.
0: Yeah, I like that.
1: Now I can't find the bet slip. Where is it? What am I doing here?
0: Mate, it changed the other day. And...
1: Oh, here it is. It's all right. Quinley's
0: on the drift.
1: Let's have 37.24 on it, and then we'll have a bet on Quinley Bale itself. It's $2.50 now, Quinley Bale. We've got 3,100 in there. Is it just a couple hundred sort of job?
0: Yeah, probably. You can. What are we, 3,100?
1: Yeah.
0: Yeah, we could go like 250 maybe.
1: 250?
0: Yeah, that'll do. No, save the boost.
1: All right.
0: Fellas had the back sack and crack done the other week.
1: Whoa.
0: Oh, but looks $1 million.
1: How painful was it? Because I've only ever had my nose waxed or like a strip on my legs or chest or something just for shits and giggles. Does it actually hurt when it's around the plumbing?
0: I've never had it done.
1: That would be...
0: Miranda did wax my chest once.
1: Yeah.
0: She like just thought it for
1: it's
0: a laugh
1: fun.
0: To just put the wax strip on.
1: Yeah.
0: Ooh, it hurt.
1: Yeah,
0: but
1: it's not fun.
0: I had laser done.
1: Okay.
0: Right, Miranda used to work at a laser clinic.
1: Yeah.
0: And used to go in there and because I got a fair bit of hair on my body, mainly shoulders because I used to shave like the odd few hairs that I had there. The next minute I got a few more and a few more. And the back of your neck, so you would know this, C. Smith, that when you get the back of your hair, this bit, and they go down, right, and they cut all the hair off, that it makes the growth... like just below your hairline, right? So I went and got that lasered and I went twice, right? And it hurts. Mm. It hurts, right? But what I didn't realise is that you need to go 5 or 6 times.
1: Oh, right. You have to go that long.
0: Yeah, to kill the hair, root of the hair, right? So what I actually did, it stimulated the growth. And Miranda goes, "You're an idiot." And I was like, "What do you want me to do?" Because you can't go if... I should have gone in winter because you can't get sunlight on it for like 2 weeks.
1: Oh, that's a pain.
0: Like you can't be in the sun for 2 weeks.
1: Yeah.
0: So it's just a bit of a pain really, but popular. There Very popular.
1: Okay. Jagging a few says, "Geez, I've had a shocking run on the punt the last 3 weeks. Don't reckon I could find someone requiring dental work at the Pies home game at the G at the minute." Not bad. 8 is my best bet, says Mr. ZK.
0: 8, where
1: locked
0: at?
1: In $5. I'm assuming Victory Barry. It's fives into 370. Cheers for that tip. Zipping Jakarta. I put it in a multi with Heated Rivalry. There you go. So Zipping Jakarta got the job done. I did say it wasn't a strong push by me, but it did get the job done at 320. Zipping Jakarta at Gunnedah.
0: Beautiful.
1: All right, race 4 Sandown. They're off. Nervous. We've jumped well. Need a punch up on the inside here, and we do. We're leading.
0: All right, Quinley.
1: Elite One back up to the 5.95 is second, which is a bit of a concern. Oh.
0: Don't know what happened there with the two.
1: I reckon the one might have hit the rail then.
0: No, it was... Was it?
1: Yeah, something happened out the back as well, but Elite One just... Oh,
0: come on, Quinley. Look at Barry.
1: Victory Barry. Oh, are they both having a think?

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6: Welcome back. I don't know. Oh, there it is. Looking for my pen everywhere. It's right next to me. Don't worry about it. Your Thursday Lids Fly. Another tough beat there with Quinley Bale leading most of the way and just getting pestered pretty much all of the way as well and going down by a small margin. But we're going to head to Warrnambool next up, race number six. It is a 1-4 win. Final, Melt Max has won three of its first four career starts.
7: Let's go here. Poor Nilbert. 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
6: Okay, here we go.
7: 350.
6: 350?
7: Yep.
6: On the Nilbert?
7: Yep.
6: Okay, all right. We'll back you in. Do you want to just go $4 fixed or do you want to tote?
7: No, take the fixed.
6: All right. 350 on Poor Nilbert. We'll chuck a little boost in there. We'll get $3.90. For Poor Nilbert. Gee whiz, just keeps coming in. Keeps coming in. All right, Melt Max is your favourite, $3.20. It's a drifter out from 260. Poor Nilbert, 650 into 380. Poor Lapras is 550 now, $6. Crybaby Giblet is now 550. Dream On Junior, 650. Hooked and Happy, $9. Hope Giblet, $20. And Nebula Bale is $34. Peacock, Poor Nilbert,
7: are you keen? I actually messaged a mate and said, Poor Nilbert, when it draws wide, we get on. Now, I actually hadn't looked at the bull. Hand on heart, I hadn't looked at the bull. And this thing's drawn perfection.
6: Okay. Going nice and hard here. And
7: mate, the dog can really run. It can really run.
6: Just needs a bit of luck early.
7: Yep, go and watch this last one. Boy, oh boy. Wide draw is it.
6: Did win at Ballarat going three starts ago in 25-45 from a wide draw and then followed that up with a good run without getting it its own way at the Meadows. Maybe the Greys are still getting used to daylight savings. Maybe. I don't think it really bothers them much, though, to be fair. Mr. ZK, damn, the dog just doesn't know how to go past, talking about the pink. Corey, once you have the first two strips wax, it feels like nothing. There you go. Yeah, no, not for me. I was once on the school bus and I had my feet up on the seats, like in the gap.
7: And someone put the on the back of your leg?
6: Yeah. And I was like, this, like, well played, but this sucks.
7: Yeah. Got to come off it.
6: Like, I wasn't, obviously a bit hairier these days at 31 rather than 16, but that still sucked at the time.
7: Oh, I can imagine. Here we go. Come on, Nilbert.
6: Jumped okay.
7: Yep, beautiful.
6: Just needs to chime in.
7: Now whip round here.

0: Stay wide. It does. Got to get into our work now.
1: Yeah, he's right. Come on, Nilb.
0: No.
1: Oh, where's the two? Get through. Yep, still keep coming. Get through. Get through, Nilbert. Go, Nilbert!
0: After the pink.
1: Let down! Get there! Get there, Nilbert! Get there, Nilbert! Get there, Nilbert! Oh, you...
0: I reckon he's been done a nose. Oh, my God. Did everything but win.
2: Oh, God.
0: Poor Nilbert has been beaten a nose, I reckon. Hooked and happy's held on. Oh, we're just watching the slow-mo. Oh, my God, that's even closer than I thought it was. That is brutal. I'd be expecting the pink to go in the frame as the winner there, hooked and happy, and it does. 8-7-1 the numbers, 25-4 the time. Poor Nilbert was massive in defeat.
1: I thought he was just going to just idle win.
0: If you don't laugh, you'll cry at this point. That is brutal.
1: I thought he was just going to idle up. Once he got through on the home turn, I thought, oh, here we go. You know, like how they like sort of looked, not in the wrong leg.
0: No, that's exactly what it was.
1: Yeah.
0: Yeah.
1: And then he went to, and then so then he decked back out, and I thought, oh, he's still on here. And then that, that's cruel, isn't it? That is sickening. Beaten by a $10 pop. Like, he was brilliant to cut through the field. But, gee whiz.
0: I'm going to try and get some of this money back here. Just Take It, I think, is the very, very likely winner here at Gunnedah race number 5. He's $1.60 into $1.45. And the Quinella dog for mine is Noah Bonkers. These are the two speed dogs in the race. And as we know at Gunnedah, if you can find the front, half the battle is won. So a 4-7 Quinella. We've locked it in fixed. It is boxed, so it can go either way. $3.25. So 4-7 here at Gunnedah race number 5. Good luck to anyone that's playing a Quadrilla at Gunnedah. I certainly won't be. But here is your market. Just Take It. $1.60 into $1.40 is the market mover. Noah Bonkers, $4.80 out to $6. Rutland Snickers, $5.50. Tipsy Ethics, $9.50. Nick Maxstar, $41. As is Bronte Beach. And Rutland Jack's just come back into $35 after being $41 as well. So a few little market moves here, there and everywhere. But it is a 4-7 Quinella that we are relying upon here. The two speed dogs in the race. I made the same noise as you, Mitch, with poor Nilbert. So close.
1: Makes you ill.
0: If the owners and trainers have a day job, they have to go to work an hour earlier. Well, that is true.
1: It makes you sick, that sort of stuff.
0: That was a tough one. Tough one. We've had a couple of tough ones to swallow tonight so far.
1: That was just cruel.
0: I just think we're knocking on the door. We're seeing the race as well.
1: Like that there, what's that? That's like, that would have been 1,200?
0: Yeah, I think a bit more than that. Yeah. Yeah. That would have been real nice. It would have put us in the positive if that had a won.
1: Matt Hovey, I'm calling 911 for a free lift to the hospital after that race. He was the one I said.
0: Yeah.
1: I messaged him. Oh.
0: All right, 4-7 Quinella here at Gunnedah. Four should be winning. The seven's got a bit of early speed, so it wouldn't surprise me to see it go the other way. Both need to nail the start.
1: 4-7?
0: Yep, both do nail the start.
1: All right.
0: Now I just need the seven to not throw the towel in as the six comes and puts heat on it, and it does throw the towel.
1: And it literally did exactly what you said.
0: Yep. Rutland Snickers just gave it a little bit of pressure and the seven said, nope, I don't like that at all, and just threw the towel in bad. Four pisses in, 4-6, and I have no idea because it's too dark at Gunnedah and the camera angle is just weird. All right, Wentworth Park, let's move on to that. Race number 4, He's Me Bowler is the favourite, $1.30 out to $1.45. Angelic Angel, who has made a big old habit of running second in its recent races, is $3.90 into $2.80 for those with a bit of testicular fortitude. See No Grief has also run a lot of placings recently, 10s out to 15s. Blue Blarney is $17, Zipping Ruffian $41, Peaky Grace $46, and Our Little Susie. Blue Blarney, was that the one that Renee tipped? Ruffy?
1: Race 4.
0: No. She was Blue Frankie, race 5, number 5.
1: That's the one. Yeah. That was a sick beat last week.
0: It was. Absolutely.
1: Oh, no. No, not Blue Frankie. Who was the one that got beaten off the pink? Yeah. Remember that? Got beaten a lip?
0: Yeah. No, it was...
1: It's wet there.
0: Joe McFadgen dog.
1: Yeah, that was the one.
0: Escaping me. But anyway... That's okay. Nothing for me here at Wentie, I don't think. Just cross-checking. No, nothing for me.
1: For those that want to know, Rock said, Smithy, if it's hard to swallow, squeeze their nose.
0: Yeah. Yeah. Every time I say something that can be misconstrued like that, I just know that Rock or Pete from Moonta Bay or someone else is just going to have something to say.
1: Yeah, they're going
0: to know it's coming, and yeah. I enjoy it every time.
1: Yeah, we do enjoy it. Oh, dear. The curry's just going to... It's going to have to lift me. Poor Neil, but that's just grim, isn't it?
0: Bad tips, nah, not working. I wouldn't say that we've been providing bad tips for you. We're reading the races pretty well. We're just not nailing them yet, but I feel like we're in a much better position than we have been as of late. So we'll see how we go. Seven at Wenty, how does it get beat? I don't think it can. Look, it's pretty quick early. So if it goes straight to the front, it'll be tough to beat when it can run 29.77 like it did on debut, but it's pretty wet. These young dogs are due to put in a bad performance. There's no black caviars in greyhound racing.
1: It's going to get trouble because the fours won't push off.
0: Oh, it's going to get
1: around, though.
0: Yeah.
1: He's the bowler and away it goes.
0: And Angelic Angel looks like it's going to run second again.
1: It was a good turn of foot, the seven.
0: Yeah.
1: Very
0: really
1: good
0: nice
1: turn of foot.
0: Yeah. Wasn't worried about the pressure that it was coughing from the inside. Just put the foot down. Angelic Angel's going to run its fifth second in a row.
1: Yeah, that good money maker, but...
0: Yep, bloody oath.
1: Frustrating.
0: 7, 6, 8, and 4 will be your numbers there at Wenty. We had no bet at Wenty Park. Oh. Oh, my word.
1: Oh, my God.
0: I'm going to have a bet here at Hobart.
1: Okay.
0: I'm going to have 100 on Newsflash.
1: Yep.
0: The 6. So there's a bit of speed down low in 1 and 2. I think they'll take each other on. Flying Carolina, I would much prefer drawn down near the rail, as I would with Newsflash as well. But I just think Newsflash will clear the 4, and then it basically has 3 vacant boxes to its inside.
1: Yep.
0: With 3, slow beginner in 4, no box in 5. I think it's just drawn really well, and I think it'll be hard to beat. So $100 on at Hobart. I don't often do this, but it is just one that caught my eye. So hopefully we can get Newsflash home. Flying Caroline, $1.85 out to $1.95. Newsflash has been the one that's been supported, $3 into $2.50. Aston Perk, $4.40 out to $5.50. Wellington Rose is $10, and She's Special is $34. Not sure if you... It's not a waste of a name, but 10 wins from 40 starts and you've named the dog She's Special. I'm not
1: yeah,
0: entirely sure about that.
1: Do you think that should be possible to rename a greyhound after it
0: done. So if Wow She's Fast wasn't as fast as she was.
1: Yes. Wow She's
0: it.
1: Not as fast.
0: Wow She's Mediocre. She wasn't mediocre.
1: Yeah.
0: She was an absolute superstar.
1: Yeah. But that'd be good. Like, that'd be sick.
0: Yeah.
1: You know?
0: It's like, oh, shit, I've wasted a good name here.
1: Yeah, like if it's I'm Too Slow.
0: Yeah.
1: And, like, the thing comes out and it's a rocket.
0: Yeah.
1: Maybe you could change it to They're Too Slow.
0: Yeah, maybe.
1: Like you could have a bit of fun with them.
0: Yeah. I don't mind it. Don't mind it from you. Gee, imagine trying to get that through. You know how hard it is to name a dog.
1: Oh, jeez. I know. Yeah, want to name bloody one dog and I want to jump through some hoops.
0: Yeah. I saw a name pop up recently that I got knocked back for once. Can't think of what the name was, but it popped up a couple months ago that I put in as a name from one of my dogs a couple of years ago. Knocked back for no reason.
1: Really?
0: And then it's just a name that's popped up.
1: Oh.
0: I'm trying to think of what it was. Yeah, I'll remember it by the end
1: Super
0: of the night.
1: Super Road, Bull Market, no excuses, don't
0: I? Okay. Mm. All right, green lights on, let's get the 6 home. Newsflash, here we go, perfect. Bit of speed, 1 and 2, let's just get across. Oh, the 8's jumped a bit nicer than I would have thought. We might be in a bit of Barney rubble. We've got nowhere to go here. How we put ourselves in that position? You'd be blaming the jockey immensely for that ride if there was jockeys on board.
1: They haven't even changed position either.
0: 8, 1, 6, and 2. So the favourite, Flying Caroline, gets the job done, and that is why I don't tip at Hobart. But
1: right, mate, get ready.
0: Here it's we go. $2,300. Holy shit, it's into $1.70.
1: Yeah, I know.
0: What do we do here? Do you want to go on the tote and ride for luck?
1: Do we get a boost?
0: Yeah, we would.
1: What's it get us to?
0: $1.85.
1: That's not bad.
0: What are you thinking?
1: It's a wide runner in 2. It's me best bet, like.
0: 800?
1: What are we sitting at?
0: 2,300. Takes us down to 1,500. Gives us some bullets to fire if it doesn't go to plan. at a collector's just under 1500.
1: Yeah, I don't mind.
0: Yeah. All right, let's do it. All right, big old bet, a Javen's shot. It's the Peacock's best bet of the night. You saw my best bet before where it just decided it didn't want to go past. But let's get that money back with Javen's shot here. Into $1.65, now back out to $1.70, now back into $1.65, so it's moving all over the shop. Sweet Ledette, $2.30 out to $4. Federal Emerin is $5. Obliging Bill, $7.50. Lumbee, $61. Jonty's Golden, $71.
1: Lumbee.
0: Javen's shot, fantastic record from inside draws, Peacock. Yep. And you're telling me that the two wants to push up the track, so surely we get a nice map here.
1: Yeah, the dog that's got the speed is the seven, Federal Emerin. It'll carve across on the wide draw, no speed, Lumbee, Jonty's Golden, nothing. Sweet Ledette's a moderate beginner, or okay beginner, does like to shift right up the track. Obliging Bill will want to use a little bit of speed as well, so it'll put itself forward. But Javen's shot just has to hold a position on the fence, must. If you can repeat that run, two back, 5.10, 29.82, they shouldn't be beating it. So the big thing is the seven and just making sure we don't get hindered by it on that first turn.
0: Well, HK Chicken said, what's the reasoning for the one at Q2? Genuine question. I've had the four black book for a year, bearing in mind it was when it was a 331-metre dog. Well, there you go. Map to perfection, says the Peacock.
1: Yep. And if you look at its stats off inside draws opposed to outside, it has drawn where it wants to be.
0: Yeah.
1: So we just cheer hard and hope the dog does its thing.
0: Into $1.60 now, Javen's shot.
1: Can we get the quaddy pool over 20? Someone said. Bean heaps, that sounded fast. I don't know what that means.
0: Don't know.
1: Here we go. Come on, Javen's. Come on, big fella.
0: Green light.
1: Step nice. Now fan two. Ooh, putting a few short ones out of the red.
0: Did.
1: Oh, the eight want to bump us anymore. Come on.
0: Sweet Ledette leads by three or four lengths. Are we a chance of running
1: it down? Yeah. Come on, Javen's.
0: Pick inside. There's room there.
1: Come on, Javen's.
0: Takes the lead.
1: Come on, baby. Come on, baby.
0: Well, that was a done, Peacock. 1.72 and 4.
1: 30 and 40, didn't really matter, but gee, that makes the leg. Yeah. A lot. That would have been a 5K
0: collect,
1: or was it?
0: Four.
1: Yeah.
0: Something
1: for it. Four and a bit, yeah.
0: Anyway, let's head off for a break here on the Lids Fly. We'll count our cash from Javen's shot. The Peacock goes bang with his best bet of the night anywhere around the country. And hopefully you got on it the shorter, well, the better price earlier tonight. Backed into $1.60, gets the job done sweetly. Well done to the Peacock, and hopefully you all followed it in. We'll see you on the backside of this.
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0: Back. Well, I hope you've got your pen, your pencil, your crayon ready. The man that is scoffing some curry is about to deliver his Sandown Park quaddie, which is kicking off in a minute and a half. So you better get your Ladbrokes app open, you better get your quaddie open, and you better get ready to punch this straight in. Peacock, what have you got for us at Sandown Park?
1: First leg, one out. That is a power fanon. I like it. Drawn beautifully. Next leg, field. One. Oh, no, almost field. Everything but the eight. One, two, three, four, six, seven, leaving Reaper out. Third leg, one and two. Steal the stage and point break. I think they're the only two that can win. And then coming home in the last with one, three and eight, Poor Fortress, Lakeview Ian, Whiskey Whiskers, $36, 100%. That is my quaddy done and dusted. Got to get the red home here, though.
0: Yep, Opawa Fannin is the one that you are with. It is the favourite. $3.10 into $2.70. Giacomo is $6.50 out to into $5, I should say. Poor Carver, $5 out to $5.50. Aster Machine, $6.50. Poor Orenthal, $7. Ash Intention, $7.50. And Poor Fabian, $17. Opawa Fannin, a couple hundred on, you reckon, Peacock?
1: Yeah. How are we situated after that?
0: 29.08. I just took your quaddie twice.
1: What are we...
0: $208 at 270.
1: What do we got in here? There's... Aston Machine goes all right. What have we...
0: We got $2,908. Nothing right.
1: What price? $3?
0: $260.
1: $260?
0: Yeah.
1: If we had 400 on this...
0: 400?
1: No, I'm just saying, if we had 400, what does that... Takes us from 25 to probably...
0: 3,600-ish.
1: I like it.
0: Yeah, we'll use a little boost. And, all right, Opawa Fannin. Reasonable play here from the Peacock. Peacock, how do you think this is going to pan out?
1: I think this dog will lead. I mean, the two will give a bit of room early. Just got a hold of Giacomo. But I think this dog's a pretty good animal, this Power Fannin. A few people have got it as bests. I heard that after today. And I know Ethan Christian's with it. And I was pretty glad that he liked it because I think this dog's got a bit of an engine.
0: All right, let's get this one home.
1: 29.45, I reckon, if we can lead.
0: Power Fannin, Foreman, New Zealand dog.
1: Step beautifully.
0: Ash Intentions come across and led.
1: Just hold there, Fannin. Hold there, yep.
0: It's got room on the inside and it takes it. It is now leading.
1: Play the music at the back, please.
0: I like it.
1: We get run down by the two. I'll

0: One, two, three, and a photo for fourth. Well done, Peacock. The big one lands again. Opawa Fannin.
1: I thought it was quick.
0: 4.95 early they went. It's run 29.29 overall. Do the New Zealanders stack up?
2: Yep.
1: Now, I thought that that run last week was brilliant, 29.70, and you probably have to say that it's a serious commodity this time.
0: Yep.
1: Push through, showed a bit of nerve. 4.95, mate.
0: That's good going. Let's go to Gunnedah because I want to have $122 on the six Shrewd FX. Not necessarily the likely leader in the race. I just think it's drawn well. Vacant Box to its inside. It is a stronger type. I think it's just one of those dogs that doesn't have a weapon.
1: Yep.
0: It's just an overall good dog that's drawn well. 340 metres. Let's just lob. Outside lead would be fine. 1 and 3 is probably the speed in the race. Let's lob outside lead, avoid the 7 and 8, and hopefully we are good enough to win this race.
2: Away we go.
0: Yep. Shrewd Ethics is 290 now. Bear Man, $5 into 360 is the market mover. On Appeal, 440. Roy Man, 550. Waltzon Ethics, $8. Denowan Beach or Denowan Beach, $20. Tamarama Beach is $34. But we're cheering on the six here, Shrewd Ethics, after Opawa Fannin got us back just about to parity. This can would put us in front.
2: Can we have a play here at Murray Bridge? Now, normally I would say we'll steer clear.
0: Yep.
2: Cora Mack, ex-Victorian.
0: How much do you want to have?
2: It's 550 into 290 with the green machine.
0: It's 100?
2: Yep.
0: 100 on Cora Mack. You'll talk us through that.
2: I just think Lauren Harris Kennel, they put the money on the dogs, being obviously trialled well.
0: Yep.
2: George Ferrucci, don't know if he owns it still or...
0: I'd imagine he sold it.
2: Sold it, yep.
0: I don't know, but I'd just...
2: I don't know either, but that sort of money, when they're on like that, that means that the dog's been going half okay.
0: Opawa Fannin was a big result, added $1,122 into the kitty, and we've just had $122 on Shrewd Ethics here at $3. Jump well, or get through. Somehow get through here. Lot of heat in this one.
2: Well,
0: get underneath. Come on. Oh, Bearman just chopped us. We're still in the...
2: Yep.
0: We're still in it.
2: Yeah, it's going to run wide, the 8. Yep. Come on.
0: Go on. Hold the rail. We do. It's fan wide, the 8. We've taken the lead, have we? Oh, gee, that's an early go.
2: Oh, yeah!
0: It's one.
1: We didn't even call music.
0: That was Nate just injecting a little bit of confidence. Oh, Tomo called it, did he? Oh, jeez. Nate, I'll give you the best bet you'll ever have tonight. Wait for us to call it rather than Tomo, please. But we got the job done. So, Tomo, you can go out on a 100% winning note on that front. Cora Mack, Murray Bridge, you'll talk us through this one. Peacock, 3.95. First up over in South Australia for the Lauren Harris camp.
2: Favourite is the 6, Wax and Wash. Green light on. Set, racing. Cora Mack stepped. Okay, good speed from Terrific Lucy. It'll lead. Cora Mack trying to punch the fence. Oh. Did not want any bar of it. Put the handbrake on. It is last and no chance. Favourite. He's off and gone, Wax and Wash. It has put 6 on him in the blink of an eye.
0: It's broken down. It's swishing its tail around.
2: The red?
0: Yeah.
2: No, I reckon it just gives up.
0: Oh, I don't know. That's a bad give up if it has. 6, 5, 7 and 4.
2: I reckon just go that.
0: It's been last by, well, at least 10 lengths. So that broke the run of winners. Opawa Fannin into Shrewd Ethics. A couple of bang, bang, and we are in front. We are making a profit at this stage. We are alive in the Sandown Park Quaddy, which we've got twice, courtesy of the
2: one-out
0: on Opawa Fannin.
2: Who doubted us?
0: That's right. We'll keep on ticking. We won't get too far ahead of ourselves, but we're going okay. 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What about you?
2: Can you have the same razor?
0: If you'd like to have one.
2: I'm going to just take one with the 6 and the 7, just try and just have a little something tiny.
0: What if we go 2 to win, 6 and 7 both top 4, it's 460.
2: Is that all?
0: Yeah.
2: Jeez.
0: 320 just the both of them top 4.
2: What about Doongala Rocket top 3? Does that make it any juicier?
0: 390 with It and Mischief Mate top 4. 560 with... Nah. We'll stay away from
2: it. Yeah, leave it alone.
0: Stay away. You can take it if you like. Yes, you can song request. Doesn't mean that Nath will follow.
2: Bloody
0: oath. But send it through. Send it through and we'll pass it along to the powers that be.
2: I had a song request the other day. Where is it? Shazam. My songs.
0: Plenty of love for you as well with Opawa Fannin.
2: I don't know what this one was. Sometimes I don't know the name of them.
0: Moving to the Sun.
2: Oh, that's the one Miles always plays.
3: Oh, yeah. Yeah.
2: That one, I had to Shazam that in the car. I didn't know the name of that. What other one have I got here?
0: Gee, I haven't used Shazam for so long. I just don't really listen to music.
2: Yeah, I only listen to music in the car, but... No, that's... That one's an obvious one. This one, what is this? Racing. Jeez. It's lucky we didn't have the bet because the six is out last.
0: Borland should win from
2: And
0: it.
2: Look at this. It's going to get around this. This is going to happen, this, both top four.
0: Kissed on the pecker in this race, if you took it. Two's going to win, Poor Olympus. Four's going to run second, and then...
2: Oh, it's going to run third, six, two. Look at that.
0: 2, 4, 6, and 7. 2, 4, 6, and 7. It just means that we are seeing them well. 21.96 the time at Warrnambool. A good performance there. I'll tell you what, I reckon we might head off for a break. Peacock's going to finish
2: Adrian
0: off.
2: Adrian got greedy.
0: Yeah. Yeah, that's
2: right. This might have been the fire starter.
0: Might have been. A good curry will start a fire in places that you don't want to talk about on air.
2: Gave
0: but that curry
2: gave
0: was
2: a taste.
0: Fantastic.
2: Bloody oath.
0: Bloody delicious. Anyway, we'll be back on the other side of this. Plenty of races to come. We are sitting in front of the game. That's not something I've been able to say for a few weeks. Ken tonight, let's turn it into more after this. Tell your girl to bring a friend. Oh, Lord. One,
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6: Welcome back to the Thursday Lids Fly. We're sitting in a good position. We're in front of the game in terms of the hosted pot. We've found a couple of winners. We've had a couple of sick beats as well. That's bound to happen. But hopefully we can turn your money into a little bit more after this. We've got just over an hour and a half left on this program and plenty of races to come, including race number 5 at Wentworth Park, which is a minute and a half away. Can't Wait is your favourite. It's just slightly drifting. It was 270 into 230. It is now 280. And it is joined by Nangar Noah, who's 340 into 280 and is the market mover. Watch This is a drifter as well. $3 out to 380. Blue Frankie for our good friend Renee Gartner is 850 into $7. Paul Zeros, $15 and Erupt, $23. So we're going to have a bet here at Wentworth Park. My on topper was the pink. Watch This. We're going to have $100 on it. And we're going to have $66 on Blue Frankie. So it's a Toddy 2 play. Need a new name for that, MN Toddy. He's just abandoned us. We haven't heard from him for a while.
7: He's a Sky Man now, and he's previewing his own work. So we
6: previewing, reviewing.
7: Yeah, doing a lot of that sort of stuff.
6: Lots of posts about it.
7: Oh, heaps.
6: Good on him. And Tomo's abandoning us. That's a shame. What are you doing, Tomo? Just more liquid. How much liquid are you drinking a day at the moment?
7: Quite a bit, he says.
6: Thanks for actually being specific.
7: Yeah, I know. I've got a little present.
6: Ooh.
7: For us to tuck into.
6: Okay, a present.
7: I forgot I brought this.
6: Oh, little shortbreadies.
7: Crip shortbreads, they're the best things going, mate.
6: The Patricks.
7: Don't know if you eat shortbreads.
6: No, I'll have a shortbread.
7: They are
6: not a big sweet tooth, but I don't mind a shortbread from
7: time. They are the bee's knees.
6: I would put shortbread in the category that if someone offers me one, I'll never say no,
7: yeah.
6: But I've never bought one.
7: You'll go and buy a pack of these after.
6: Okay. Peacock, you at Caulfield Cup Day. I've already got my ticket.
7: No, I'll be playing cricket.
6: Yeah.
7: Cricket round 2 this week. Didn't get to play last week.
6: Yeah.
7: Got warned on at home.
6: What was the song name that Miles always plays? Good question.
7: There you go.
6: You did have it up there.
7: The name of the song Miles plays is called Moving to the Sun. This one. Ready? I'll play it for you.
6: All right. We're back the 8 and the 5 here, by the way.

0: It's a tune.
1: You can't sit still if you listen to it. Dom Dollar, look at him.
2: Fantastic short bird, by the way.
1: Hey?
2: Fantastic short bird.
1: Good.
2: Yeah, we're with the 5 and the 8 here. Blue Frankie's jumped nicely.
1: The eight
2: stayed wide, which is expected.
1: Yeah, it's all right. Watch this. Just carves around him.
2: Oh, gee,
1: can't. Yeah, get around. Oh, just don't bounce into it. Just get around it. There we go.
2: All right, Blue Frankie's last. Watch this is the one we're cheering on now. Nangar Noah's getting into its work. It was the market mover. It bobbed second a couple of lengths back.
1: Come on, the eight.
2: We're green as grass, the pink.
1: Come on.
2: Just stay the rail. Make it go around us.
1: No, I like this. Go on. Oh, bang.
2: Play the
1: Come
2: music
1: on.
2: Out there. That's a little profit.

0: Buddy, that's what.
1: 177. I reckon you could probably knock a couple of lengths off that and say, hey, could try another race that time next time out.
0: Drawn wide as well.
1: Yep. It had to have lost a couple on the first turn. Went crunch, crunch.
0: Yep, bang, bang. So. All right, Hobart Race 4. Blackbrush Ben is your favourite, $4.20. 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Blackbrush Goldie, $6. Getting It Done, $14. And Blackpool Lottie is $27. If we were doing a fantasy call, this might be the one.
1: Yep.
0: There are lots of dogs in the market in this one.
1: Do you want us to... Do you want to... I'll give him one. Who is it? What was his name again?
0: Bushy, I think Bushy. It was.
1: All right, Bushy. I'll do it here for you. Race 4 at Hobart. Good names in here too. Blackbrush Ben, Detriment, Missile Boy, Where's Auntie? Miranda's Auntie's down from Queensland.
0: There you go.
1: At the moment, we've got a funeral tomorrow.
0: Someone's just said the 8 is a good thing at Hobart from the Tassie Dog Guru.
1: Pack Leader, trained by Ben's uncle, Glenn Howlett.
0: Mm. True.
1: Now a bomber midfielder.
0: That's a niche name.
1: Didn't he have a pill? A
0: few people are saying the pink here at Hobart. I'm not going to back it, but we'll cheer it on for you.
1: All right.
0: We'll cheer it on for you.
1: I'm with, I am with, if I'm having a play in this, the missile, Jimmy Magnuson.
0: Jeez. How big did he get when taking the roids?
1: That went to crap, didn't it?
0: Yeah, it didn't
1: that
0: work.
1: Went to crap.
0: But... Gee whiz, he was a big boy.
1: Huge basser. Yeah. Huge.
0: Fair Sean Grigg on him.
1: Mm-hmm. All right, race 3, Q2 Parklands coming up soon. Cheese Mayhem, Roma Keeping. Two dogs we've had a great love affair with. They've really treated us well, those two.
0: Do you want to know what I want to have a small bet on?
1: I reckon Starfire Tears. So do I.
0: Is it, are you?
1: Yeah, five ones are smashed down.
0: Yeah, that's exactly what I thought as well. We'll be having a bet on Starfire Tears at $19.
1: It's every There's chance two of him. Pull one out of task, yep.
0: There's two of him.
1: Her,
0: sorry.
1: Yep.
0: There is two of her.
1: She went 41.01 five starts ago.
0: Just a...
1: Yeah, real enigma.
0: Frustrating.
1: Real enigma. Goodsy by Empress Tears.
0: Yeah.
1: Just that lazy 125 Gs in the old Skyrocket. Oh, geez, Hobart. I was meant to be calling it. Ready? Racing, Blackbrush, Ben, step well enough. Speed from the outside, here it comes, Pack Leader. Trying to loop and pushing up underneath. Blackbrush, Ben, clipped off heels, broke down. It's gone to miss. And the 8 for the Port. It's gone straight to the front and in 6 in front. Running a second, Detriment. They're all chasing in vain. This thing's home. Pack Leader wins. Well done to the
0: Tassie Dog Guru.
1: They're up and about. The Guru's up and it's pissed in.
0: A Noose as well was on it. So there was a few people messaging in. No good to see the two there, but hopefully all okay and it'll get the best possible care. Let's go to Q2 Parklands where we are going to have a bet on a bit of a roughie, it is fair to say. Starfire Tears, again, one of these dogs that requires some testicular fortitude to really be excited about. We're going to have $70 the win, and then I'm going to go to the place extra market, and top three is $2.50, and we're going to have $120.
1: Love it.
0: Is the way that we're playing. Both Peacock and I are aligning on a $20 chance. That does not happen often. Here's your market. $1.75 out to $1.95. Late is She's Mayhem. Roma Keeping, $3.50 into $3.30. Bartlett has had support. $10 into $6.50 is the market mover for Riley Evans. Jetta Cutlack has Sobriquet, who's a drifter. $4.80 out to $7. Starfire Tears is $19. Pretty rock solid around that quote. And Phoenix Amelia is $26. But you and I both think Starfire Tears is over the odds.
1: We do. We do. Indeed. What price can we get for a same racer? 4, 5, and 8.
0: So what sort of order?
1: Let's have the 4 top 3.
0: 325. If the 4 and 5 top 3, the 8 top 4.
1: What pays better, that or a trifecta with them boxed?
0: Good question. I'll add that into the bet slip and then we'll go a trifecta and we'll box it up. We'll chuck it on fixed and it was 4, 5 and 8. And that is not giving us a price again. So I don't know. Not sure.
1: No price. No.
0: Do you want to just have a little something on both?
1: Well, I just... The 2's going to carve the inside. Yeah.
0: Well, let's have 70 on the same race multi and 30 on the trifecta.
1: Done.
0: So we're getting a touch fruity now. getting a touch fruity. 4, 5, and 8 is what we've honed in around, but we've got the 8. If we can get Starfire Tears to win first and foremost, then we are absolutely laughing. Oh, and if we can land the trifecta in the same race multi from there, then it'll be just proper good areas.
1: All right. Let's get this 8 home. Now,
0: there is 2 of Starfire Tears.
1: We had Rummer Keeping as a best about a month ago off the red.
0: Cheese Mayhem was the best last week. Got beat.
1: And I tell you what, I think I had Sobriquet and it was the only one that's been good to us.
0: Yeah.
1: I had Sobriquet to win.
0: Great tip there at Hobart. A bit of love coming through for the listeners who
1: bloody
0: tipped
1: oath,
0: it.
1: Yeah. That group will go off. Yep. The mate side.
0: Well done to them.
1: Here we go. Watch the 4 Shanghai tonight. Told you. Cut it in half, yellow. Get around 8. Ooh. Come on, Starfire.
0: Rummer Keeping leads. Phoenix Amelia is second. Starfire Tears isn't tracing all that hard yet.
1: The Blues home, isn't it?
0: Oh, it could get chopped out again here.
1: No, it gets through to win.
0: Yeah, it should win from there. All right. Starfire Tears got some work to do.
1: No, all it has to do is run fourth, isn't it? For the same racer?
0: Yeah, the trifecta too, though. Would be nice.
1: Oh, yeah. Get there, 8. Get there, 8. Get there, 8. Get there, 8. Get there, 8. Yo, I reckon it did. She's Mayhem 1-2.
0: Oh.
1: Of course. Peter, it's not a cat.
0: 4, 5.
1: I reckon it's got it. Huge one on the post.
0: You can play some music.
1: Same
0: out
1: racer
0: there.
1: Was nice.
0: Same racer's landed. So we'll have to wait for the final results there. Robin Cargo at Gunnedah is the favourite at $3. Drink Mojitos was the one that Renee was with. So we'll have something on... I'll have to come back to this.
1: Cal's Tech's elite. Peacock Sportsbet got it wrong with organised crime. I would have picked Dashing Slay.
0: Exotics, Quinella.
1: Oh, it's good. 4, 5, 8.
0: There we go. Bang. Come that is on, a baby. Fill up. That is a fill up.
1: Hopefully it pays okay.
0: That's it. All right. So I've had $75 on Drink Mojitos for Renee.
1: Yep.
0: And we've had $25 on a box Quinella 4 and 8, which is paying $4.85.
1: Mm-hmm.
0: So 4, 8 Quinella, 4 win would be a nicer result. That'd add $350 into the kitty. Yeah, we'd brilliant. Be sitting well. And we'll keep you updated on what that has paid at the queue. Sandown Park will be up next shortly.
1: You know who we could almost entertain at Sandown?
0: Who could we entertain?
1: The animal that is drawn the red.
0: Let me get the race up one sec.
1: But
0: get around. Oh, 4's just been chopped. Drink Mojitos. It's still going to keep coming.
1: Yeah.
0: There's still a chance for this Quinella. We need this Quinella. Oh, Jesus. Have a look at the 8. Not quite going to get there. 8, 3, 4. And a photo. 8, 3, probably 4. The 4 to get up for third. So no good there. Bit of a heat check. And we go to Sandown Park where you've got a little left of centre one for us, Pete.
1: Well, poor Vortex and we were flying Ducati last week at Angle Park. Had no luck. But both have been absolutely sizzling. Like, both of them have been flying. It looks a pretty good same racer race for those two, I reckon. That's my take on it. I think they both look like they're really mapped to perform.
0: All right, I like it. Sandown Park, so you want Flying Ducati and you want Poor Vortex?
1: Yeah, I think so. I think you could have Poor Vortex top 3 in the same racer. And probably Ducati, you can do whatever you want, really, top 3 or 4.
0: It's 390 for both of them, top 3.
1: Yeah, even if you take one like that and then another one with Flying Ducati, top 4.
0: So the other way?
1: Yeah, like that, and yeah, so leave it like that, yeah.
0: So that's 290. So yeah, you've got 385 and 290.
1: Yeah, I reckon a good place. What are we sitting at?
0: 3888 for the Craig Lowndes.
1: Oh, right, okay. There. What about we have 88 on the 390 one?
0: Yeah.
1: And
0: 100?
1: Yeah, probably do that, yeah.
0: Little dose.
1: Nice.
0: Gives it rounded out.
1: Yeah, I like the Vortex. $30 the trifecta paid.
0: Yeah, so we got that 5 times.
1: Nice.
0: So we'll have. I think half of it's paid already by the looks of it. Maybe. I don't know. I can't keep up.
1: No, it's hard to know. It's hard to know sometimes.
0: There we go. Yeah, so it'll be about 370-ish that jumps into the kitty.
1: Not bad.
0: It's all right. It's not a massive profit, but it's still a profit.
1: Winning money on races that you're not overly keen on.
0: Exactly. Mitchy, you go good, my friend. Back that one. I was singing your praises today with Miles and Mick Gannon, says Frank from Perth.
1: Thanks, Frank.
0: Love that. Bit of positivity tonight.
1: Yeah, we love a bit of positivity.
0: Is Dramatical getting out to a big price here? Oh, he's just gone back into 380.
1: I just don't see where he gets to. You know, I think Indy Melman will
0: take care of him early.
1: No, I think he'll sizzle him up early.
0: Yeah.
1: What do you think?
0: How's Reaper? $126. Everything else is single figures.
1: I know. I left it out of the
0: Left it out of the quaddy. So that's the only one. The pink can't win and we're alive in the quaddy.
1: All right. I was saying it. Let's go here. 1 and 4 would be absolutely delicious. That curry. Would you buy them? Shortbreads?
0: Yeah, probably. If I wanted a shortbread, that'd be my first choice, absolutely.
1: They're bloody banging.
0: I just don't really think about biscuits or anything.
1: No, I think they're one thing that, like, every now and then you're just like... I think you walk past the aisle and you're like, okay. TV snacks used to be my go-to.
0: TV snacks, yeah.
1: Like the malt sticks.
0: I love the Delights. Have you had Delights? They're like more a cracker sort of chip.
1: Okay.
0: Sort of thing.
1: Oh, yes, I know them. Oh, yeah.
0: Fantastic. Smoke a whole box of
1: them. Do they come in salt and vinegar? Yeah.
0: The salt and vinegar, sour cream, chard.
1: Yeah.
0: That's like a purplish box.
1: Yeah, that's the one.
0: All right. 1 and 4. Got same race multis built around them. Paul Vortex has put itself into a good spot.
1: Same with Ducati.
0: Or Dramatical's close.
1: Ducati just got barreled.
0: Indy Melman, Dramatical lobbed 3rd and 4th. Flying Ducati's getting into its work.
1: Vortex injured or just flat spot?
0: Oh, Dramatical's just run up ass.
1: Look at the 4. We just need the 4 to get around.
0: Flying Ducati's putting in a huge run, but just cannot get clear air. It's going to run 4th. 3-1-7-4. 3-1-7-4. So you can play a tune for one of the same race multis there.
1: 29-17.
0: Wow.
1: Kryptonite.
0: Well done, Peacock. That's good punting. Just a little bit of coverage there with the same race multi. We're going to head off for a break. We'll come back.
1: Oh, $3.
0: Yeah.
1: Sorry.
0: That's all right. We'll come back on the other side of this. Warning.

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5: Welcome back to the Thursday Lids Fly. It's just putting up a gear over the last hour or so. We're starting to find a few winners, stringing them together. Some good tunes being played post-race, which is not something we've had much of the last few weeks, but the job is not done.
6: No,
5: an hour and 19 minutes. Who's counting? Not me.
6: No, I'm not counting either, but you know what I am? I'm just working on food because I've had the curry, and I've always said food and tipping go hand in hand for me. So I've gone, I brought three kiwi fruits. These are the bee's knees. These
5: skin on operator or off?
6: Nah, off these. Yeah. Look,
5: it's good for you, the skin.
6: Yeah, part. I've heard that. $2 each. These are at Woolies.
5: Really?
6: Woolies are an absolute disgrace. I'll tell you right now, they are a disgrace. You go in there and you put four items and come out with bloody $50 later. Seriously. Unbelievable.
5: Oh, I never know where you...
6: I wonder why Aldi's taking the ratings.
5: A lot.
6: I want to say one thing, right?
5: They're taking the ratings.
6: They are. They're taking the ratings cake.
5: I'm going to have a better Paul Hazel.
6: I want to know from the listeners out there, 0499 736 736. Do you buy your meat? I'm talking porterhouse, ribeye, porterhouse, eye fillet, scotch fillet, whatever cut of meat. Do you buy it from Woolworths? Yes or no? Or anyone who buys it from Woolies, send me a message, 0499 736
5: 736. I'm a bit of a snob. I get half a cow each year, so.
6: Yeah, but you do it
5: the
6: right
5: top
6: way.
5: Up. You do the top up, and you
6: do it the right way.
5: Shit here and there, but yeah, I'm a bit of a snob. Costco does some pretty decent meat, though.
6: I agree.
5: That's where I've been getting most of mine lately.
6: Yes.
5: And then there's a butcher that's not too far from us that does an all right job as well.
6: Mate.
5: Does a few good specials every now and then. Just worth just keeping an eye on the specials at your local butcher.
6: Meat in and Lurda, really good. Belgrave Butcher is elite.
5: I like it. I had an account rounded, but something else hadn't paid, so now the account's not rounded anyway. But $104.50 on Paul Hazelton here at Warrnambool. I think Oklahoma Bale's probably the likely leader. I just don't think it's that good. And I think it's going to carve us into the race.
6: How much did you have on it?
5: $104.50.
6: Why don't you just double down, mate?
5: You want more on it?
6: I'll just round the account now.
5: What, another $185?
6: Yeah, go on.
5: All right, if you like it, we'll back
6: go.
5: It as well. Okay, the double bet. All right, so we've now had, what's that, $289.50 on Paul Hazelton at an average of... I won't work that out. That'll take me too long.
6: Here we go. Love it.
5: Woolies red meat is shocking. Butchers only. Balmier Butcher in Queensland, best in Oz, says Haydos.
6: Here we go. Seven, yeah? Ready? Racing. Got decked.
7: Six missed it.
6: Got absolutely decked, did the seven.
7: I thought the six had lead.
6: Yep.
7: It's still going to carve us into the race, but we've just got a heap of work to do, probably too much.
6: Yeah, we're not winning from there.
7: No. I was expecting the six to nail the start.
6: Oh, they jammed up.
7: Mm. Okay. 2, 1, 8, and 6, I reckon, will be your numbers.
6: Bring the fours on.
7: 2, 8, 1, and 4. Okay. Did not get that one right. That is for sure and certain. Okay, just a little bit of a comeback down to earth.
6: Yeah, that's right.
7: There's plenty of messages rolling through about meat. So what's the...
6: No, I've used my local butcher. He does a good range and the steaks are pure grass-fed. Cheers, Canara Cowboy. Woolies beef and pork is poxy crap. Overpriced pet food. Yep, I agree. I get my meat from the supermarkets because it's convenient and close. Ha-ha, Tariq. Okay, Tariq, I'll answer that in a second.
7: Someone else said I steal it.
6: I steal it, someone said. I better just click on these so I know which ones are red. Oscar said, hell no, market butcher. You save big time as well. Road meats, butchers only for meat. That's from Adrian. Only ever a butcher for me unless it's a big party, then Woolies is worth it, from Adrian. Yeah. Lol Mitchy, just do what Damo does. He eats as he walks around the aisles. That's from Rock. Oh, jeez.
7: I do sometimes put my hand in the pick and mix stuff and get a couple of travellers for the aisles.
6: Here we go. Andrew said, yeah, I get porterhouse from Woolies only because the two girls love it for brekkie on a Saturday. Haha. Can get too expensive each week, even though butcher meat is great.
7: What I will say, if you walk into Woolies and if you really pick through the steaks, you can occasionally find one that looks half decent
6: and
7: goes all right. But you've got to be very selective.
6: Yes.
7: It's pumped full of shit, don't get me
6: wrong. That's exactly right. Yeah. So it's all full of liquid, right? You cook it. Tell me a time you cook a steak properly from Woolies, right? And it's actually tender. It's like an old boot. I don't care if it looks pink on the inside. It's like an old boot. But they've made it now that the prices at Woolies or Coles, right, mainly Woolies, and the butcher, they're the same price. There's barely a difference. Maybe, $5 a kilo. At the end of the day, the $5 a kilo, it's not like it was years ago. Years ago, the butchers used to be pricey compared to you being able to get them cheap from the supermarket. I just think now that you're crazy if you're going to the supermarket and buying meat. I know it's convenience, I get that. But you cook the steaks are paper thin. They're like tiny little things. You cook them, they're no good. No good.
7: Mitch, I'm a butcher snob. Late grandfather was a butcher. My uncle is now and has his own shop. Absolutely unbelievable. But the $20-ish thick-cut ribeye with bone-in from Coles is incredible if you know how to reverse sear.
6: Yeah, I do. I've
7: gotten into reverse searing lately and it is bloody good. Gearing's Butchers here in Geraldton offer half the cow option two as well, I think. I've just had 150 on the five maybe next week at Wente Park, which we'll get to shortly. I don't know why we've gone to Gunnedah. It's 13 minutes away.
6: I know. But they did this the other day, actually.
7: Yeah, Wente Park is where we need to go. There's a lot of messages coming through in here about this as well.
6: What do they got?
7: Balmier Butcher is the best in Queensland. Someone says, no, Bargara Butcher is the best. Woolies meat is like my ex.
6: Where's this going? Where's this going?
7: It looks impressive.
6: Yeah.
7: It,
6: and tastes.
7: Fails to satisfy.
6: Oh, dear. But in all seriousness, nowadays you go, they charge you a fortune and the stuff's thin as.
7: This is the moment when Corey introduces Woolies as the new Lids Fly sponsor.
6: I just think to myself, why? Like, why would you bother going and buying it from the butcher from the supermarket now when it's the same price?
7: Saw a post a few weeks ago that steaks from the major supermarkets are filled with meat glue. Not all steaks.
6: No, not all. Yeah. But if you watch the video now,
7: if you can sort your way through them, you can still find some good stuff at supermarkets. Much better supporting your local butcher.
6: I agree. Yeah.
7: And buy it in bulk.
6: Yeah.
7: Package it up yourself.
6: Yeah.
7: Go and buy a massive thing of mince, package it up yourself, put it in the snap lock bags and flatten it.
6: Yeah.
7: Defrosts piss easy.
6: Do you know what they reckon, right? And I'm a real tin foil hat sort of operator, as you know. But they reckon meat, it's so much better for you and it tastes better, like as in taste and texture when you freeze it and then defrost it.
7: Okay.
6: Right? That's what they reckon. Freeze and defrost. Like, just let it room temperature defrost.
7: Yeah.
6: And do it that way.
7: Oh, it's way better if you... if you put it in the microwave to defrost, you lose it.
6: No, but just even in general, look.
7: Bull market, $1.40 into $1.35. It's a market mover. Maybe next week we've had $150 on. Not Again looks the leader, $6 out to $10, and Prime will boost $16. I will admit bull market looks well-placed in a small field, but he can do a lot wrong, and I just think maybe next week he's going to be the one that sits on the hammer of the leader, Not Again going into that first bend, and bull market will have some work to do. He could come out and win by 8 lengths, bull market.
6: Yep.
7: He also could make some mistakes and not get the job done. So a bit of a heat check here with maybe next week. We've had we've had 150 on at $4.
6: Oh, yeah.
7: Let's see how we go.
6: I've got a really nice same racer at Hobart.
7: All right.
6: Oh, yeah, here we go.
7: Maps work to perfection so far. Bull market's back.
6: Get around here, clean your win.
7: Go on.
6: Just get around the one. Felt our way around there for a sec.
7: It did.
6: It's all right.
7: Bull market's close, but we just need to get around.
6: We should be too strong for the one.
7: We're too strong for the one, surely. It's just what bull market...
6: We're feeling our way through on the...
7: I think we just want the inside.
6: We do.
7: Not Again's not leaving the...
6: We'll get it. Here it is. Come on. You're too strong for the one.
7: Oh, what have we done? That's good. 2-1-5-7.
6: 2-1-5-7. I reckon. 50. You're kidding me.
7: 5:42 early, 29:50. So that explains why maybe next week couldn't get around, but...
6: Gee, I tell you what, though.
7: Chances.
6: Oh, all I had to do was one of them just cross.
7: Good run from Again, by the way.
6: I agree, mate. I reckon it's a good pick.
7: King Haas is coming up at Hobart.
6: I am same racer. 8-7-2.
7: 8-7-2.
6: Yep.
7: How do you want to play him? Something like that.
6: 8 to win, I reckon.
7: 8 to win.
6: Oh, yeah, it's just drawn to perfection out there. It'll carve across.
7: King Gando top three.

0: What's the point in eating them?
1: Love an avocado. Can't stand a Shepherd avocado, though. Hass avocados.
0: The only good thing about the avocado is the pip on the inside. You get it and you play cricket with it. See how many balls you can get through until it breaks.
1: They're pretty solid. This is the Hobart St. Ledger final, so it's a high quality down there in Tasmania. For Tasmania.
0: Oscar said the problem is finding time to get to the butcher. Surely you just got to go once, Oscar. Go once,
1: load up,
0: buy up, freeze it.
1: Yep. My dad was a lamb producer when the market dropped and he was only getting $40 per lamb. Lamb chops at the supermarket were still $30 a kilo. Making that make sense.
0: Yep. It's a joke.
1: Tassie dog guru, King Haas, very fast dog, but Helmsley is very well drawn. I'm on the pink again, as is the peacock.
0: Yep.
1: Gem Butcher at Graceville, Brisbane. Fantastic meat and even better service. Lizards. Yeah, yeah. Once you find a good local butcher, you actually just can't go past it, can you?
0: No. I'm a big ribeye fan, especially on the Weber, because they're thick enough that you can take your time with them, and they're not, the inside's not...
1: Yeah, my Weber just doesn't quite get hot enough to get the proper sear, so I've been going with thick ones and reverse sear. Oh, it says it gets hot enough, but I just like that real, like...
0: Mate, mine gets on
1: fire. So I'll go the cast iron pan to finish them off.
0: Inside. Mine catches on fire.
1: Yeah, that's good going. Mine doesn't get that hot. All right. Pink's jumped okay. Reserves are going hammer and tong early.
0: Yeah, the eight.
1: Eight now needs to get around.
0: Whip. Now watch me, Nene.
1: Oh, just go untouched here.
0: Now watch me, whip. Watch me, Nene.
1: Looking okay if the pink can get around. King Haas is on the scene in behind him. He's boxed in at this stage, but he gets a run up the inside and he looks like he's going to win.
0: No, the seven will beat him. Reckon?
1: No, I think he's got it. The Haas. Yeah.
0: We had the right numbers.
1: Yeah, six, seven, two and eight, I think will be the numbers there, but there was a photo with the three punching up on the inside, so no good there.
0: Here we go. We've got the big distance race that we're all talking about.
1: Yes, Ron Barrow at Q2 Parklands is your favourite. $3 into 270. Watch My Six is 330. Positive Penny, 480 into 370. Scarborough Pest, 750. Got Style, $11. And Black Tiger is $23. Peacock.
0: Scarborough Pest, I like the Scarborough. Look, it's had one go at it. Oh, I just think it's a crazy price. I'd be happy to have a same racer with the 5 and 7 here, my friend.
1: 5 and 7?
0: Yeah.
1: Get to that very shortly. I don't know what's going on at Gunnedah. I think they've been pushed back.
0: Yeah, great, mate. Anyway, Wayne Siegman liked the yellow here.
1: He did. Watch my six. So what did you say that for me again?
0: I like the 7.
1: Yeah.
0: And I have a same racer with 5 and 7. I just don't think the red chases.
1: Both top three?
0: Done.
1: 325.
0: Boom shaka laka.
1: How much you want to have? We've got 3,800 in the kitty.
0: Well, can you tell me a price? 5 top 3, 7 top 4 as well?
1: Yep, 210.
0: Oh.
1: You get squashed.
0: You know what? Actually, add that.
1: Yeah.
0: Right? Let's have that 210 one. It's going to sound silly. Have 100 on that.
1: Yeah.
0: Right? And have 200 on that other one. It's going to sound silly, but...
1: But you land the second one.
0: Yes.
1: Yeah, okay.
0: My main aim's both top three. I think they both run top three. But I reckon that, if anything, the 7's the one that gets tired out of the two.
1: Okay, so it's a risk mitigator rather than a...
0: Spot on.
1: Than a winner. Okay, all right. We'll roll with it. So 200 on 7 and 5, both top three, and then 100 on... 5 top 3, 7 top 4. So a little bit of fruity sort of staking from the peacock.
0: Yep.
1: But you've been good so far, so we'll back you in. Good luck in the cricket season, Mitchy. Ours starts locally in New South Wales this weekend. Time to chase a red ball like a crazy person and sink tins at the local sponsor after for a few hours. Perfect Saturday.
0: Yep. I'm keen to get stuck in. Open the batting. Try and peel off a ton.
1: Having a Meatworks in Townsville, butchers are able to keep the prices competitive. Meat should be so fresh that you fart grass. I like
0: that's
1: that.
0: That's true. That's bloody true.
1: Rock hates avocados as well.
0: Mm-hmm.
1: All righty, 5 and 7. That's what we've honed in on. Both top three would be a nice start, and then we can get a little double up with the second play.
0: These New Zealand kiwis are the greatest things. They're so good.
1: It's not my first choice fruit, to be honest.
0: Yeah?
1: We've been eating more fruit lately, yeah. But... no one eats more fruit than our man Richo out the back.
0: Mm-hmm.
1: He just walks in with one of the punnets of apples or whatever you call them. He's got an apple in his hand right now, I've just been told.
0: Mm.
1: We're leading with a 5, but now the 2 has taken over. Positive Penny. We need the 7 to just start getting into its work. Ron Barrow's not chasing.
0: No, not at all. Look at him.
1: No.
0: Come on, 7.
1: He's
0: slide underneath.
1: Loping.
0: Slide under the 8. You're a bit of a...

0: So it's going to be the risk mitigation is going to work, hopefully. And watch my six is going to get the job done and fight. Well, yep. 5-2-1-7. 5-2-1-7. You can play some music, Nate. We lost money on the race, but we'll cheer it on.
1: 42-1. Bombaro did not go a yard.
2: Nope.
0: Here we go. Another best bet time. Peacock, steal the stage. $1.75. How much do you want to have on this one?
2: What price, please?
1: $1.75.
2: Boost?
1: Boost will give us $1.90.
2: What are we sitting at?
1: $3,500.
3: What do we reckon?
1: You tell me. It was my best bet at the Meadows last week. Got the job done, which was nice to see.
2: $750.
1: All right. $750. Steal the stage at $1.70 is what we've got. It is now $1.65 as we place that bet. It's, of course, favourite and market mover. Avengement, $450 out to $650 from the wide draw. Probably unsuitable. Point Break will be strong in the run home, $7. General Frankie, $8.50. Keep Rolling is a bit of an enigma, $12. Webleck Memphis, $17. Gold Code, $18. And Lakeview Sneaky is not the worst $61 pop I've ever seen.
2: Nah.
1: Not saying he's worth having a bet or anything, but he's not the worst $61 pop if you're that way inclined. But we will be cheering on Steal the Stage. Races, of course, being called by Dan Hibbard tonight, who's had his Twitter hacked, which he's not too thrilled about.
2: I saw.
1: He was messaging me before about it.
2: Not happy?
1: No. Porterhouse for me, cooked over charcoal on the Weber, served with chips and a simple salad. That is...
2: Bang.
1: That is music to my ears. I could eat that every night of the week.
2: Yep.
1: Thanks, Mitch. I took the one with 210. Great betting.
2: Beautiful. Well done. Well done.
1: Rock occasionally farts grass, he reckons. Oh, that does not surprise me at all. And it's
2: Matt Rowwood.
1: Not Cooch, I don't reckon.
2: Matt Rowwood.
1: Yeah.
2: He
1: eats a fair bit of it.
2: Even Pipe, Dwayne Russell, he goes out there and tastes a bit of the grass. He's got right into a bit of Matt Rowe stuff, a bit of grounding.
1: Some
2: and
1: weird shit now, man.
2: Yeah. What about the old 4 a.m. going for a dip in the pool?
1: Not sure about that.
2: Come on the red.
1: All right. We will be strong. We're just got to put ourselves in a good position.
2: Sort of missed it.
1: It's okay. Just stay there. Stay there.
2: Follow Point Break.
1: Point Break's strong, which is a concern. Big concern.
2: Get through. Just go. Get through. That's all you have to do is get through. And this is where you get into your work.
1: Need the 7 to come chop on the 2, I reckon. Our mid-race pace is superior, but we're a fair way back.
2: No, we're not running the 2 down.
1: No, I was not expecting Point Break to lead that one.
2: Neither was I.
1: And another one bites the dust. 2, 7, 1, and 8.
2: Ooh,
1: 2, 7, 1, and 8. 508, 1890, what, 30-ish?
2: 29-30-ish? Mm. I thought we would have led it, but...
1: Yeah. I wasn't expecting Point Break to lead.
2: Headbutt the leads doesn't really help.
1: It does not. Not a bad run, but not a good run considering we had a reasonable size bet on it. 29.36, so it wasn't too far away from what we guessed as well. Gunnedah race number 8 is our next race by the look of it. Over the 340 metres. I'm just trying to find it in my form guide to see my notes. I had Dust Cargo on top at $3.40. So the Gunnedah Guru is going to have $100.
2: Oh!
1: On Dust Cargo.
2: I like this.
1: We'll see how we go. $3.30 now, Dust Cargo. It's a pretty even speed race, this one. So the 2 and the 4 are probably the ones that'll be out the back, I'd imagine.
2: Yep.
1: Where if the 5 can get across the 3, then we are a huge sniff. That's going to be the key to our race.
2: Beautiful.
1: Zipping Baff is the favourite, 250 into 215. Dust Cargo, the one we're with, is 340. Glen Alpine is 550. Tommy the Frog, 950. Trust a Process, $10. Early Concrete, 15. Sketchy Sister, 23. Sketchy Stories, 51. But we are cheering on the 5 here. We've had 100 on.
2: You know, sometimes when you just look at the races and you're like, I reckon I've found one that should be favourite. You look at that and just be like, this thing should be favourite. I don't know why the red is favourite.
1: Zipping Bath?
2: No, at Murray Bridge, Classic Retro. I really don't know.
1: Haven't looked at the race.
2: It just doesn't make sense. Jeez, my brother sent me a video of home, the amount of bugs that are outside.
1: Oh, mate, the bugs at the moment.
2: Look at this.
1: Down at my folks' joint in Coronella, the moths, holy shit. That's grim. I hate moths as well. Like, give me spiders over moths.
2: Yeah.
1: Cannot stand.
2: Yeah, they're no good. And they just go crazy.
1: Yeah.
2: They go everywhere. Yeah, Murray Bridge, I like the 2 a lot. Bed, rock, pebbles. Rock the bed, pebbles.
1: We are alive. Oh, so you want to have a bet?
2: Yeah, I do, yeah.
1: Okay.
2: I think it's drawn really nice.
1: We'll have 100 on it as well.
2: Really nice to right. Do some damage.
1: We've got 100 on the 5 here at Gunnedah. We've got 100 on the 2 at Murray Bridge. So we're getting real fruity, real left of centre here on the Thursday Lids Fly.
2: We're starting to warm is what we're doing. We're starting to warm.
1: Get a bit looser, you reckon?
2: Yeah, loosey-goosey.
1: Get up the quaddy if I can. My bets.
2: All right.
1: I think we're 3 legs into the quaddy. We've got it twice at Sandown. Just see if I can get some proxies.
2: Gunnedah, the yellow. Yes, yellow, Gunnedah.
1: Yep.
2: Racing. Where is it? Nah, it's not there.
1: Missed it.
2: As did the 3. The 3 is the tiniest crayon you'll ever see in your life.
1: I'll tell you what weight it is.
2: It is like 20 kilos.
1: 25.
2: It looks about 4.
1: Yeah, it looks tiny. 5's run a good race, but
2: run a really nice race.
1: 7, 8, 1, and 5. 7, 8, 1, and 5. A little bit of a lull for us here.
2: That's
1: on
2: all right.
1: Thursday.
2: I'll lift us here with Bedrock Pebbles because they are absolutely beating the life out of it.
1: We are alive in the quaddy at Sandown Park. We're going to head off for a break, but just as a reminder, we are alive in the quaddy at Sandown. I'm just getting up the prices. It's not showing you, though. I don't know why it's doing that.
2: Where at?
1: Here we go, Sandown. Got it up. So you've got, in this one, 1, 3, and 8. It was a $36 quaddy. If Whiskey Whiskers wins, 224. Lake Ewan wins, 316. If the one wins, 644. We've got it twice for the Lids Fly Mates Mode group. So stick with us. We'll cheer that on after this.
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1: They're off at Murray Bridge. We were absolutely smacked in. We've lobbed 4th here, Peacock. We've got room on the inside. We just need to put our snout in the trough. Don't know if we want to.
2: Nah.
1: Shift it off under pressure.
2: Weak as you know what. They smashed it, didn't they?
1: Yep. Jumped at 245. We got a 290 before that break, and it's ran on after throwing in the towel. 1, 6, 4, and 2. 1, 6, 4, and 2. Race 9 at Warrnambool will be our next race.
2: Yeah, what a race.
1: Automatic is your favourite. $2 out to 205. Croydon is $3, an old favourite of ours. Can You Speed got the job done last week, $4.20. Paul Raley is the market mover, 9.50 into 7.50. It's Bubble Time, 26. Count the Stars, 51. And High Cobber is $81. Cracking race.
2: Who do you have to say Croydon wins, don't you? They race against each other last time out.
1: Yeah, I don't know if he's come back as good yet. But fourth up, should be fitter.
2: I just think he gets

0: A run through with Pormatic.
1: Kenny Speed's got speed as well too, though.
0: Mm.
1: 1-2, and then does he sit behind the speed or outside the speed? Poor Rayleigh has got a bit of speed. You'd nearly rather him miss it a touch, just that half length.
0: Yeah.
1: And 1-2 and 4 chop each other. We've got 2,755. Got the quarter going for a reasonable collect at Sandown Park. That'd be nice to...
0: That'd be very nice.
1: Frank from Perth back, General Frankie to Plaiska, only because of the name. So sometimes that...
0: Sometimes they can be the way to go. What have we got coming up? Race 7 at Wenny, Mapunga Award.
1: Yeah, what is he now? $1.18.
0: Yep.
1: He should absolutely smack them, Mapunga Award. One of my favourite greyhounds of all time.
0: What about In a Bit? Could it surprise? Straw, it's got a straw.
1: Yeah, it's got a straw, but it couldn't beat Mapunga Award, all things equal, could it?
0: I wouldn't have thought, but Mapunga Award's just a slow beginner. That's the only downside.
1: Yeah.
0: And I just wonder whether In a Bit could just go, I'm going to lead and give some cheek at a price. I don't think it's definitely not at the up to the class.
1: Bob. God, no, it's not up to the class.
0: Any stretch. No. All right, let's go. Though. Green light on. I like the three. Croydon.
1: All right. No bet, but we'll cheer on Croydon.
0: Racing.
1: Oh, geez, it's jumped nice. This could be hairy, though.
0: Get through Croydon. Hold.
1: Pink's got around.
0: Yeah, it's strong. It's bubble time. Come on, Croydon.
1: He's having a red hot dip.
0: Just balance up and blow it away. Get up and beat it.
1: Yes.
0: Get up and beat it.
1: Play the music for us, Nate. I know we didn't back it, but well done to you.
0: As, mate.
1: That was a good win. He's back. 25-46. They're not red hot on the time, but a very, very tough performance. I reckon... Croydon supporters would have liked him to miss it by a half behind that speed, like I said, pre-race as well, because that was a pretty tough watch. All right, let's head to Wenty Park. Our man Dom is leading out the superstar that is Mapunga Award. He is $1.18. First up, off a fair spell, Jet Boots Tommy is $5 out to $5.50. Brooklyn Brutes had some support, 35 into 15. In a Bit, 10's out to $16. Hurry Tunkari's first up, $35. Sassy Crossed, 51. And Glowing Epic, $67. These are heats of the Masters Meteor at Wenty Park. Now, Mapunga Award, all things being equal, should absolutely donkey lick these. He trialled first look at Wenty Park, 29.41. I think he trialled with Webleck Joel, and who's a multiple city winner here in Victoria, and smoked him. Gave him Winburn.
0: He's a good animal.
1: Ripping animal. I love him. One of the best looking dogs you'll see.
0: He is.
1: Well.
0: He is indeed.
1: A cracker.
0: Yep.
1: Look, we'll throw rockets at stud. I'll guarantee
0: you
1: that.
0: You reckon?
1: Yep. I reckon he will. Fernando Bale, Mapunga Isle has been an absolute.
0: You don't get any better bread.
1: No. Yep. I think he will. Just a cracking dog. To do it all after coming back from a broken hock. Unbelievable. And Jeff Britton's on the handle, so he's going up there, Jeff.
0: Well, that's awesome.
1: Have a look at him. There he is, Mapunga Award. He is a ripper.
0: I was thinking then, Jeff Britton's got the four, Michael Chilcott's got the red.
1: Yep.
0: Surely you just make the phone call and say, hey, one of them, if you're going up, do you mind just...
1: Yeah, yeah. Well, they've got... the Chilcotts have got one in the next as well.
0: That's a long fuel bill.
1: Great.
0: Oh, that's a long trip and big fuel bill.
1: It's worth like $75,000, the Masters Meteor.
0: Yeah. We should have made won it with Peacock.
1: Yeah, true. Forgot about that.
0: He went round there super and then drew Scheisenhausen.
1: It happens. But Mapunga Award should be winning this one at $1.18. We'll have a little sanity play on In a Bit for you, Peacock.
0: I just thought it was just a stupid price.
1: We'll just have $25 on it. We don't need to
0: go silly.
1: Let's have a look what the Quinella's paying as well. You might just every now and then those fixed ones can just throw up something a little bit fruity.
0: Good old Jet Boots Tommy drawn well enough out wide. Market's got it pretty.
1: $5.40 for the Quinella 1-4.
0: Is it?
1: Well, let's have 80 on that. I think that's a good price.
0: Very good price.
1: Yeah, I'd expect the 4 to win. And the one to run second would be a wonderful result for us.
0: All right.
1: Let's watch Mapunga Award.
0: Then we've got Hobart coming up. Good Luck Babes, your favourite. Dip the Donut, one of my favourite, goes around.
1: Yep, they're all over 4 years of age here. It is the Masters Meteor Heat number one. Mapunga Award drawn in 4. He won't lead this race, you wouldn't think.
0: He's home.
1: Gee whiz. This is times and margins sort of job.
0: Yep.
1: The pink has led. Jet Boots, Tommy, you said he was drawn well. Mapunga Award, he's just going to idle up on the outside and watch this bloke cut loose.
0: Yep.
1: Just an absolute freak show. Box draws don't matter to him. He just needs a little bit of luck in the early stages.
0: A red, just
1: chases blind. Like an absolute demon, Mapunga Award, and this will be quick, I reckon. 29-2. Holy shit. Mapunga Award. This bloke's 4.5 years old and he's just run 29-27 at Wentworth Park. First up, when was his last run?
0: Jeez.
1: His last run was the 26th of July.
0: You just shouldn't.
1: And he just comes out and runs 29-27. He is an absolute freak.
0: You just shouldn't.
1: That is just baffling to me.
0: You shouldn't be able to do that.
1: Baffling to me. All right, I'm going to have another bet at Hobart. Good luck, babe.
0: Yeah, I like it too.
1: All right, well, let's have 150 instead of 100 then.
0: Done.
1: All right. That is, I don't have enough superlatives in my vocabulary.
0: Neither
1: to
0: do
1: talk
0: I.
1: about Mapunga Award. He is an absolute superstar. Yeah. What he has done, the training performance from Jeff and Angela, to be able to get this dog at 4 years and 5 months to be running 29-27 at Wentworth Park, it just boggles my mind. Absolutely boggles my
0: mate,
1: mind.
0: Mate, that, like, and look, he stepped well enough, but if he draws the pink in the final,
1: just
0: good luck beating him.
1: He's going to be $1.20 in the final. He just is.
0: Well, what's in the next heat? Placement's elite. 75K to the winner.
1: Yeah, he's gonna win. Like, just needs so, to get around safe.
0: So, I'm guessing...
1: Rosemarie's the favourite in the next.
0: I'm guessing it'll be a leg of the quaddy next week, right?
1: Yeah, probably. Oh, they might do it at like race four.
0: If it's me, I'm hoping it is.
1: Yeah.
0: Because I'm taking him one out, I'm taking the field, and if he gets beat, someone's going to get up at 30s.
1: Yeah, fair call. Fair call.
0: All right, good luck, babe. Here's your favourite. She'll get every chance here. The four is a slow beginner and once off.
1: Yeah, so we're with the three here.
0: Ready?
1: Should lead comfortably.
0: Racing.
1: Come on.
0: Step well enough.
1: Get through. Five's putting a bit more heat on us than I would have liked. Blackbrush Annie. I want to say it's probably stronger than us.
0: No, we're right.
1: We're a bit tougher, though.
0: We're right.
1: Oh, I don't know.
0: It's got blinkers that...
1: Yeah, I don't know. I'm a little bit nervous now.
0: Don't want to go past us.
1: No, it's going past. It's
0: we're
1: going
0: right.
1: to kick back.
0: It's going to pull up.
1: Oh, my God.
0: Oh, and it's beat
1: Jesus
0: us.
1: Jesus Christ.
0: It's come back and beat us.
1: 5-3, 6-1. 5-3, 6-1 at Hobart. That.
0: The old blinker animals, though.
1: They just... They infuriate you. If we had let it would have been absolutely none.
0: The old blinker animals.
1: It is frustrating. Frustrating. All right, what would have been my best bet at Gunnedah comes up here. Sketchy Dynamic. There's a little bit of speed on its outside in five in McVee. Hasn't
0: Judge.
1: Been showing a huge amount of it lately, though. So I'm going to have $282.64 on this.
0: Go for it.
1: Decent little play, decent little dip on Sketchy Dynamic. Would have been my best bet here at Gunnedah. We just need to avoid the five early or just not have it cut us in half. We can stay on the inside of it. It can lead us. That's fine. We just can't have it cut us in half.
0: Tassie Dog Guru. Five's not useless at Hobart and get something wins.
1: He is a Tassie Dog Guru. I like this. I call myself the Gunnedah Guru.
0: Yeah.
1: We'll see if that comes to fruition here. But the Tassie Dog Guru has been coming back through with some good gear for us tonight. That was so shit. Seriously.
0: I'm with you, mate. I've got a best coming up after this.
1: Yep.
0: Party with Tom.
1: $6 into 380.
0: Yep.
1: Market mover for
0: yep.
1: Steve Kavanagh.
0: It's the one.
1: All right. Well, let's get Sketchy Dynamic home.
0: Are they going to get to the boxes or are they going to take their time?
1: I don't know. This pot is never winning, said enthralling timekeeper 166, you negative prick. Woolly Stakes are just like Tinder. Oh, I don't know if I can read this.
0: Yeah.
1: Yeah, I won't read the rest of that one, but you can go to the Mates Mo group to see that. Cold Stakes taste like the call you make on a night out at 3 a.m. Oh, Jesus. That gets way worse from there. I've got to start reading these in their entirety before I start reading them. Good Luck Babe has never won over the 461. Never will. Such a nonny. I don't think it was being a nonny. I think it was the five.
0: Nah, the five's a nonny.
1: Yeah. Yeah.
0: It's amazing what people see.
1: I do keep getting sucked into Good Luck Babe, though, so maybe I need to just wait and watch it. But anyway.
0: Why don't they just drop it back to 340 and just see if it can...
1: I think it just must be out of its grade.
0: Yeah. Now.
1: But, yeah, sometimes you just got to race it in that grade and get it to drop out that way. But anyway, Q2 Parklands party with Tom. What sort of cachet are you thinking of having on this one?
0: I want to have a win bet and I want to have a same racer.
1: Okay.
0: If I can.
1: You can have whatever you like.
0: The same racer, I think we can make a dollar. They're back in this party with Tom, but they just keep tumbling into it.
1: It's into 350 now.
0: Yeah. Jeez.
1: All right. Let's get the four home here. Sketchy dynamic. The five's the key to the race. As long as it doesn't smash us too hard and cut us in half, I'm happy for it to lead us.
0: Who are we with?
1: The four. Sketchy dynamic. My best bet at Gunnedah. Or would have been. I didn't actually send in any best.
0: Reckon they mow the grass on the inside of the track?
1: They probably need a little whip.
0: Yeah, I reckon.
1: Do you know anyone that's handy with a mower, mate?
0: It's a bit too far for me, mate.
1: Here we go.
0: Step
1: get through, get through, get through. This is perfect.
0: Hold the fence and you'll
1: perfect.
0: Win.
1: Go on. Get under. Get under. Get under.
0: Come on.
1: Two's going to come put a little bit of heat on us. If we hold the rail, we should win.
0: Come on, kick. Two's headed us.
1: Oh, don't do that. Jesus.
0: And still beat us.
2: How many fighters have there been tonight and they're not going our way?
0: I don't know. None.
1: 2, 4, 5, the numbers. All right, well, let's have an angry bet. Q2 Parklands, party good time. what did you
0: one of them.
1: What was the shroom that you wanted to have?
0: The 2, party with Tom.
1: Yeah.
0: The 1, blazing early.
1: Yeah.
0: And the 5, beam. Jim.
1: Ooh. Both of them top 4 and party with Tom to win is 850.
0: Yeah.
1: Top 2, 510. Top 3, 385.
0: Let's go top 2. Yeah. And what's up? And then you can have a second one.
1: Yeah.
0: Let's go party with Tom to win. And we'll have beam top 3. We'll try and really just get
1: 1250. Get some real fruity.
0: Yeah, have those. And
1: what we'll do you want to have on the win to start with?
0: Like
1: say 3-1.
0: Yeah, done. Yep.
1: Yeah, we'll save that one. 3-1. Let's have 75.
0: Yep. Have 50 on that second one.
1: This one?
0: Yep.
1: Yep.
0: And then.
1: Yeah?
3: Yeah, I'm just saying what do you have? 425.
0: Yeah, you probably could.
1: I was kind of thinking.
0: 100 on that.
1: Yeah, a bit more on that one.
0: Yeah.
1: Yeah,
0: that does.
1: Yeah, so that'll be 450. 510 would be our worst winning result.
0: That's us.
1: All right, there's a lot to keep up with there. We're backing party with Tom, so it needs to win first and foremost. We've got it in the same racer to win with the 5 top 3, the 1 top 4. That's at 12.50.
0: Yeah.
1: We've got a same race multi with the 2 top 2, so a little bit of cover, and the 1 and 5 both top 4 at $5.10. So we've opened up the shoulders here at Q2 Parklands.
0: Come
1: blazing
0: on,
1: early, $2.05 out to $3. Party with Tom, $6 into $3.40 now. Beam, $9 into $5.50. Venator, $7.50. Black Raspberry, $11. Yaya Sally is $14. Bionic Lana, $15. And Iconic End is $23.
0: Here we go. Come on. Come on, Tom.
1: All right.
0: Yep, just
1: 4's led convincingly. We've lobbed 3rd.
0: Lovely spot.
1: 1 and 5 are both there, if good enough.
0: Come on, Tom.
1: Get into your work. Love to party with Tom after this.
0: Black raspberry is... Piss off.
1: It's a shit flavour, black raspberry.
0: Going wide here, Tom.
1: Just don't know if we're doing enough.
0: Not working for us.
1: No. All right, 1, 4, 6 Jeez. And 2. 1, 4, 6
0: That was disappointing,
1: and 2.
0: Nah.
1: Very disappointing.
0: 30 and 4 as well, mate. 30 and 4. Damn it.
1: Wayne's just sent me a message saying, nice result, watch my 6 for me, but what a weird race to watch.
0: Yeah, real strange,
1: and he says, congratulate Mitch for his best bet earlier too as well.
0: He's a good man.
1: Yeah. All right, if we win the quaddie, we win money.
0: Yep.
1: There you go, Tomo. 1, 3 and 8, I think, were the numbers that we're cheering on.
0: What are you thinking here with this race? How does this pan out? I don't think that Whiskey Whiskers can run it out.
1: Yeah, he strikes me as a dog that'll be a touch too brilliant
0: yep.
1: for this sort of trip. Lakeview Ian was really good 2 starts ago at Traralgon. I think he's an out-and-out 700-metre dog. He's been waiting for it. Best for Last will run it out. Paul Quimby does what Paul Quimby does. Lochinvar Hummer will probably head to the rail. Whiskey Whiskers is drawn well.
0: Yep. What about the Fortress?
1: Well, you can't discount him from that draw, can you?
2: No.

0: So what do you think?
1: I had 1-8-3. Like,
0: yeah. Do we want to just cheer the Quaddy? Because the Quaddy's going for a reasonable,
1: good idea.
0: Reasonable sort of collect. We've got it going two times. We outlaid $72. I will read out the approximates, much to Tomo's disgust that I haven't read them out already.
1: He wants you to read them, or he doesn't?
0: No, he does. He does. He said in my ear, read them out. So I was being a bit rebellious. So we had 1-3-8.
1: Yep.
0: So that is the one poor fortress. 600. This is for $36. For 100%. So we've got it twice, but I'll read out the 100%. Approximates. Poor Fortress, $644. Lakeview Ian, $316. And Whiskey Whiskers, $224. So we're in a good position.
1: We are in a good spot.
0: Could lay off if you wanted to. If you have backed the Quaddy, you could easily back Lochinvar Hummer. And I'd have something very small on Best for Last. But we'll just let this one ride here at Sandown. Would be a nice little collect for us if we can get it, if we can nab it.
1: If we can, it'd be nice.
0: Yeah.
1: Here we go. Amber light turned on. Second line will be locked away. Green light's now on. Probably could make that light a bit more green, if I'm being honest.
0: Yeah, I reckon it's something to do with the camera more than...
1: A bit Mountain Dew sort of operation.
0: It is.
1: Racing.
0: All right. Pretty even dispatch from the 4 and the 5. Best for last and 2 Peru, but here comes Whiskey Whiskers. This is not a surprise to see him go out to this sort of lead over 700.
1: Fortress gets a lovely run through.
0: Run it out. That is the question. Or will he be too brilliant?
1: Fortress is right in a good... He's in a lovely spot. Just got to get past 2 Peru here.
0: Lakeview Ian's chiming into it. He's going to be strong late. Whiskey Whiskers might be in a bit of danger from Lakeview Ian here.
1: Rail up, Fortress. Rail up, rail up, rail up.
0: Well, you're all around it with a Quaddy. You can play some music out the back for the Quaddy. Let's get it going.
1: One of them get him.
0: Whiskey Whiskers is tiring. Lakeview Ian's trying.
1: Come on, Fortress.
0: Oh. 8, 1 and 3, I reckon, are the numbers. Lakeview Ian just sniffed an oars. And Whiskey Whiskers held on and got the job done. So we did get the Quaddy up. We landed it. Whiskey Whiskers wins the last leg of it. $224. So 36 into 224. We took it twice. So we've added a little bit in there. 42 and 19 the time. But gee, you got tired, Whiskey Whiskers. We'll head off for a break. When we come back on the other side of this, we're going to try and scheme our way to a profit for the hosted pot in the last half an hour or so. We're furious and fast, supersonic like JJ Fatten.
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0: Every song is a good song, according to our man Fudgelin, who is on the other end of the microphone in our earpiece. Mummy Anonymim is trying to get across at Murray Bridge.
1: Should win from there.
0: Should. Zipping Windsor is leading.
1: If it gives it the rail, it's all over.
0: Ding-dong battle. Lemmy Anonymim's going to have to go outside. Does. Balances up. Is is going to get their jars.
7: $7.50 it was.
0: Was it really? Jeez, if we had seen that a little bit earlier, we might have jumped on. Anyway, Warrnambool Race 10 is our next race. Houdat Jewel is your favourite. It is $1.75. Strasbourg, the shittest thing to eat. $3.10 into $2.50. White Nile, 12s out to 14s. Clavicle, I'd probably rather eat one of them. $14.
1: So would I.
0: On the River, $15. Aston Finis, $18. Oh. Aston Alarm, $27. And Jill's Fantasy, $51.
1: I can't get into
0: G'day,
1: it.
0: Paris. I couldn't possibly.
1: Girls just wondering. They just came in, but 20 seconds ago, didn't
8: they? Yeah. Just checking.
1: Making sure Tomo's doing the right thing.
0: Yeah, he's not.
1: He needs as many people after him as possible. Yeah.
0: Babysitting our man, the fudge.
1: Yeah. They just dropped him off a bib.
0: For his oxy shrimp.
1: Yeah.
0: He started drooling. It's had that
1: 20 litre bucket for all the drool. Some thought he might have been at the casino and need to go to the toilet. There's a drool on the floor instead.
0: What's going on here? Mitchie asked me on Monday night what horses I got. Well, at Ascot on Saturday, I've got race 6 King's Court and race 10 King's Drama going around. My horses are with...
1: Ganjimi Stable.
0: Yeah. Miles loves the boys.
1: Yeah, they're very good.
0: Legends,
1: they?
0: Nice work on the quaddie. Oof. Bit of love for us. From Red.
1: Red.
0: Cal from Perth is with Houdat Jewel here at Warrnambool. I've got nothing.
1: Draws really nice. It does draw really nice. When you look at form off inside draws, is very, very good.
0: Yeah, a couple of...
1: As is the eight.
0: A couple of former New Zealand dogs in White Nile and Strasbourg. I just don't know enough about them.
1: The eight could definitely run a race here.
0: Yeah, it's been supported. 310 into 260. So, all right. We're sitting at $2,218.18. So we've got a bit of work to do, Peacock. Got to find something between now and... half an hour's time.
1: Yep, that's right.
0: We'll get a little look through the races.
1: Yeah, unfortunately, we don't get any of the big hitters later on in Q2 Parklands.
0: Correct.
1: Which is annoying. Racing. Missed it a bit, the red. Clavicle's trying to push through for Matty Tab. This would be something.
0: $15. It's home. Leading easily.
1: It is home.
0: There you go.
1: The clavicle. That was the warrior with the red. Back to it was over 390 and not look at it, steam home.
0: 22-18.
1: Oh.
0: 22-18.
1: Right on the dot.
0: Bang. Bang. There you go. Good stuff. All right, our next race isn't for 4.5 minutes. Wenty Park is our next race of coverage. Strasbourg, don't knock it, Smithy. It's a pommy steak.
1: It's rubbish. Bloody rubbish stuff.
0: What would be the last meat that you would, like, readily available? I'm not talking about, like, a dodo bird or something, but, like, what would be readily available meats? What would be your last pick? So, like, let's throw in chicken, lamb, beef, pork. That's probably enough. Chicken, lamb, beef or pork. What's your last pick?
1: Pork.
0: Pork's your last pick.
1: Mm.
0: I think pork done well is as good as anything.
1: It depends what way you're doing it, though.
0: Yeah. Well, you're counting bacon in that.
1: There's so many different varieties.
0: I know. Like, I love pork.
1: Pork belly.
0: Yeah, love it. Like, love a roast pork.
1: Yeah, but there's so many different ways to eat beef. I could give you a steak and you'd be like, this is elite.
0: Yeah.
1: And I could do a roast beef and it can also be elite, or I can butcher it. Oh. That's the only downside. But like, I think chicken probably most people's go to.
0: Yeah. We had this conversation about 33 bintangs last time I was in Bali with a few of my mates. And one of the boys was like, there is no... One of the girls said chicken. And then one of the boys was like, there is no way chicken could be your favourite one.
1: Yeah.
0: That bloke, his next three meals without realising he had chicken.
1: Yeah.
0: When everything else was on offer as well, he just kept picking chicken. Chicken's the most versatile, I reckon. If you could pick one to have for the rest of your life, I reckon you'd take chicken.
1: I agree with you.
0: Yeah.
1: Spot on. Lamb's the hardest to work with.
0: Yeah. My favourite meat meal would probably be lamb cutlets, though.
1: Yeah. Delicious.
0: Yeah.
1: I had them the other day.
0: Mm.
1: Had some lamb chump chops.
0: Oh, yeah.
1: So a little bit more meat to work with. Oh,
0: yeah.
1: Beautiful. Loaded up
0: with salt. We grew up getting our own lambs done.
1: Kangaroo.
0: Fantastic. One of my mates taught me a recipe. Easiest thing you'll ever do. Lamb four-quarter chops, you know, they're shitty looking ones.
1: Yeah, and they're usually thin.
0: Yeah. Anyway, you just chuck the French onion soup mix. It's just like a powdered shit.
1: Yeah.
0: Just a little bit of that on it. Maybe a little barbecue sauce or something on it to bind.
1: Right.
0: Chuck it in the oven, flip it over after about 20 minutes. chuck it, like, have it on both sides. Incredible. It, like, falls apart, tastes unbelievable. No good for you, of course, but fantastic.
1: Jeez, French onions.
0: One of the easiest things you'll ever do. And you can chuck it, like, if you have, like, a tray bake of veggies, you can just put the veggies in and chuck it on tight.
1: Yeah.
0: Oh, gee. Magical.
1: I would never be.
0: One of the weirdest...
1: French onion soup.
0: When he made it for us the first time, like, four quarter chops.
1: Yeah. Come on, man.
0: So we ate that many chops as kids. I didn't eat chops for about 10 years.
1: Yeah,
0: I ate that many that I got so sick of them.
1: The text line would have plenty of different meats and meals like that.
0: Yeah.
1: We used, Mum used to buy peppers, what are they, cheese and pepper sausages.
0: Oh, yeah.
1: From Rainbow Meats in Chernside, where they used to be there. And I swear to God, they were the greatest things ever. And they would, you cook them, the cheese would ooze, they were delicious. And we ate them all the time and then you got sick of them. Pea and ham soup, minestrone, same thing. All of a sudden, gee, I'm not eating this again.
0: Mate, it was just because we had sheep and we always had just chest freezers and chest freezers of sheep. So we would have chops multiple times a week and I got that sick of them. Like, I'd nearly cry by the time because I'm like, Dad, I don't want any more chops. And my mum's vegetarian, so there was all these veggies and stuff on offer. So I was like, I'm just going to eat veggies. I'm done with chops.
1: That's when you know.
0: Now when we don't have our own sheep, I'm paying people to buy sheep off
1: them. I know. My brother tried doing that, growing his own sheep, and bloody things got...
0: Foxes.
1: Heartworm and died.
0: Oh, that's not good.
1: He still got seven of them, but he lost six.
0: That's not what you want.
1: Crazy.
0: All right, Wentworth Park race number 8, Rosa Marie, $1.80 into $1.45 is the market mover. Trunky Chief, $4.20. Blazing Razo, Litter Sister of the Great Canyon All Class, $9. Grayson Sammy, $14, as is Miss Fahrenheit. Mark to Market, $35. James Vandermark once tipped this to get its way into a Phoenix going.
1: Yes, I know.
0: Sparky Key, $51. Soul Panoramic, $61. I'm not even putting that group chat. I'll say, Jim, Mark to Market about to go around.
1: Mark to Market, wow. Remember he chose it? Yeah, unbelievable.
0: Yeah, and you know what his other one was? The one that he was umming and ahhing with? Cumbria Jack.
1: Oh. Right. Sorry. Didn't realise we're on the same playing field, those two. Come on, Jim. All right. So, anything we're with here?
0: Ah, not really.
1: I reckon Chunky Chief can lead.
0: The Chief. Chieftain.
1: I like the fact that they took it to Richmond last time out. Not saying they have a bet because we're taking on Rosa Marie, the 8, but... So it can find.
0: Yeah, it's a weird race. These Masters races can be tough.
1: Can be real tough. Yep, they definitely can be tough. Where is next race at Q2? Kenya Dynamite, she picked it. Scrubs Blue. It's pretty sort of just race.
0: Yeah.
1: Jimmy Legs. It's the run on top. We'll have a same racer with it. Try and add a little bit of value in.
0: What's Scrubs Blue paying? $2.90. Okay.
1: Yeah.
0: Is that your on topper?
1: No, I'm with the red. Kenya Dynamite.
0: Green light on. Dom's giving us the wave. No bet here in the second heat of the Masters Meteor that Mapunga Reward may as well have already won, if you ask me.
1: Yep.
0: Rosemary's going to get across.
1: Rosemary might have something to say about that.
0: Yes, true. Won't be strong late.
1: Oh, no, I am with the yellow, sorry.
0: Okay.
1: Scrubs Blue. Yes. Can the blue run it down?
0: Don't think so. I think Rosemary's going well enough. Well, that's fanning a touch. Just opening the gate a little bit for the Chieftain, but gives a kick off the bend. 8, 4, 6, and 75. Oh, bit of celebration going on down
1: 29,
0: there.
1: 29, 6, okay.
0: Okay. It's 5:39 early as well, which is the key. That's important. The Mpunga Reward backers out there. Hobart, $1.18 favourite, Lochinvar Angel. It is the market mover somehow. Opinions matter, $6.50. Socially Sleek, $11. Zara Price, $13. Wah, pop it, $26. Vistaroo, $31. Tapper Pockets, $35. And Yale Dolly is $46. Matty Field message in saying that Lochinvar Angel is in a rocket earlier on tonight, and it is about to go around. A few people messaging in about their meats. I would never eat kangaroo, says Robbo.
1: Yeah, I wouldn't eat it either.
0: Yeah.
1: Would you eat it?
0: I'm okay with kangaroo. It's got to be cooked well, though. Mm. Not as in well done, but just done well.
1: No fat in it.
0: No.
1: Very lean.
0: Lynn.
7: Same race multi, 2 to win, 5 top 3, 6 top 4, says the Tassie Dog Guru. So the 5 and the 4 to inject a little bit of value in there. It's been good tonight.
9: Yeah, I like that as well.
7: 1 lamb, 2 beef, 3 pork, 4 chicken.
9: What's to say we can't have a dirty same racer at Hobart and throw in Vista Roo? Hobart, 5, 6 and 7, all top 4. And we'll just try and something tiny.
7: I was paying $20.
9: Yeah, I know.
7: We'll have $27.67 on it, just as an account rounder.
9: Tom, I just said, when am I doing my chicken nugget challenge? I need to get that going.
7: My missus used to cook Silverside weekly. Oof. Chicken's the cheapest, hence eaten by the most by people. Give me a juicy Scotch fillet every day, but need to take a mortgage out to get a piece, says Peter.
9: Yeah, Scotch fillet's my go-to. Depending,
7: I'm a porterhouse man.
9: See, I'm not. I used to be, and I'm not anymore. I used to be.
7: Hell from Perth. I'm giving up. I'm leaving the tipping to you guys. Chicken has the highest floor, like other than like if it's raw and you're eating it, it makes you crook. I think it's the highest floor, lowest ceiling in terms of best. If that makes sense.
9: Yep.
7: Whereas like a pork, I think, has the lowest floor and maybe the highest ceiling.
9: Mm-hmm.
7: Well, not maybe highest, but I think lamb and best cuts of steak have got it covered. But in terms of disparity.
9: Is it? It's probably more versatile.
7: Yeah. All right, 2 to win, 5, 6, 7. 2's going to win this. The 1 needs to piss off. Opinions matter.
9: Yeah.
7: We've gotten real fruity here, just trying to pull one out of the anus.
9: 7 wants to run off.
7: Yeah.
9: And the 5 wants to skirt the outside signage.
7: Yeah. No, we're no chance.
9: No. 0.
7: 2's going to win and win pretty easily in the end. 2, 1, 6 and 3. 2, 1, 6 and 3. So not to be there at Hobart. Race 10 at Gunnedah. Just checking my notes. Pessimism was my on top selection. It's out to 420, so we better have a bet on it. I'm going to have 125 on Pessimism. And we'll cheer that on over on Live 1 for those that want to follow that along. And we are going to stick with Q2 Parklands, which is coming up in just over a minute's time, where Canya Dynamite is your current favourite, but it's a drifter. $2.45 out to $2.90. Scrubs Blue, $3.60 into $3.10. She Picked It, $4.60. Gold Star Sandler is 18s, out to 23s, back into 11s. Specifically is $19 into $13. Barefoot Royale, 14s. Jimmy Legs, 15s. And Ouch My Finger is $26. You said you had Scrubs Blue on top?
9: Yes, I did. I do. Correct. Yep. I like the yellow here. I think it should sizzle to the front. The one being the biggest danger, the same racer, 4 and 6. Jimmy Legs specifically, they're the two that'll run on strong here. They will run on strong.
7: I'm just trying to get Gunnedah up so I can cheer on Pessimism. Plenty of that comes through our text lines. Mr. Squiggle, I've got bad news, Mitch. Neither you or I won the Powerball. Next week the jackpot is 100 million.
9: 100 mil?
7: No one won it, apparently.
9: That's all right. I didn't end up getting a ticket because my account wouldn't work.
7: Been eating chops with onion soup roasted since I was a kid 30 years ago. They are so good, says Adam. There you go.
9: Wow.
7: Lamb shank's the go, I reckon. Kangaroo meat stinks. Someone reheated in the smoker or microwave at work. Nah. They stunk the whole place out. Never did it again after the abuse they copped. Oh, seafood would be my 5th choice if we added seafood.
9: Really?
7: Smitty. I just don't like shellfish. I like fish. Like, I actually like fish, but I'm not like lobster, crayfish, oysters, prawns. No, thanks.
9: Okay.
7: Yeah, no, thanks.
9: You like fish. Okay.
7: Boys, I know we're betting on the dogs. I couldn't let this tip slip past. Caulfield Race 9, Salty Pearl at $12. It'll win. My mate's horse, the stable, is very confident. I love the...
9: I love the owner
7: selections.
9: Can I just say one thing? You gave it a push, and I love it. I love the text message. I'm all for it. But every stable thinks every horse is going to win.
7: Pessimism's led. Go on. 2 lengths in front, 3 lengths in front.
9: Price?
7: $4.20. Go on. Go on, you bastard.
9: Using a bit of the track, isn't it?
7: Yeah. Ooh. Go on. Give us a kick. Give us something. Oh, Nath, I reckon you can play some music.
9: Yeah, baby.
7: Pessimism.
9: Here we go.
7: We're back on.
9: Come on, the yellow.
7: Let's go. And now they're off at Q2 Parklands in now. Scrubs Blues led. Oh, shit, did we even have a bet?
9: Probably didn't.
7: Oh, no. That's a brain fart.
9: It's all right.
7: I never placed a bet, did I? What a dickhead. I was too worried about Gunnedah.
9: Don't stress.
7: She picked it out after it. Might pick it up, actually.
1: Come on, Scrubs.
9: Oh.
7: It's going to play with it. She's picked it. Oh, my God.
1: And the...

0: Bloody
1: oh
0: red.
1: Oh my God, if we... Lucky we didn't back at 1, 5, 2 and 3. My God. Kanya Dynamite was just kissed on the absolute pecker. The tour has just fought its head off. How many fighters has there been tonight?
0: A lot tonight, mate.
1: Obscene. All around the country as well. All right, race 9 at Sandown Park. Paul Gordy is your favourite. 370 into 3 bucks. It's market mover. Tarbuck is 420 into 390. Alice Unit 1, 6 bucks. Hey Presto, 650. Speedy Jude, $7. Lakeview Tracker, not the worst $10 chance. And a special Hugo, $15 reduce. How are you seeing?
0: What are we sitting on?
1: 2575.
2: I wouldn't mind having a dip at Alice Unit 1.
1: Okay.
2: I was with it at sale the other day, thought it was too short for it. I reckon it can lead.
1: So what are you considering a dip in this?
2: What are we seeing on?
1: 2575.
2: Could we have like 325 or 375, one of the two?
1: Let's have 325.
2: Yep.
1: Oh, hang on. Yeah, that's worth chucking on. We'll go 325 on Alice Unit 1. And then I want to have 50 on Lakeview Tracker at $11.
2: Okay. Done.
1: All right. This would be real nice if we could land this one. How am I out of liquid to drink?
2: I've got plenty of so Coca-Cola, coconut water. I'm almost out of food, though. I just keep eating everything.
1: I don't think I've got any more food left either, but more worried about the drink. That's all right. After this break, we'll head off for a break, and I'll get myself a refill of the water. Running behind time at Sandown for no particular reason by the looks of it. Not sure what's going on there. Tarbuck will use plenty of the track, so Alice Unit 1 should get some room, and then it's whether Lakeview Tracker gets in front of it or gets behind it, and then could run a cheeky race. But it's not the greatest map on paper, but it's over the odds. Paul Gordy will jump your favourite.
2: The blue?
1: No, Lakeview Tracker.
2: Oh.
1: No, the 4 I think's drawn well.
2: I think it is.
1: Yeah, the 6 will stay up the track.
2: Yep. Love Gordy just a step straight down to the rail, and Alice Unit 1 just has to step. Come on.
1: Green light on.
2: I sort of missed it a bit.
1: Oh, just get through there, would you?
2: Copped the arse of the 8.
1: Did. It was like a tail in the eye.
2: Oh, come on, Alice.
1: This is not a bad spot to be in.
2: Go to the fence, you mad railer. Come on, Alice.
1: It's going to follow Paul Gordy here.
2: Yep, come on.
1: Let's race on.
2: You've been huge lately.
1: Oh, just got that little check.
2: Come on, it'll keep coming. Come on, Alice.
1: Oh, I don't know if you can get it. No, I'm not going to get it. It's going to be close.
2: Oh,
1: 3, 4, 8. I thought the magic was coming. 3, 4, 8, and 9. 3, 4, 8, and 9. We weren't far away there.
2: It's banging on the door to win one this
1: week. We were close. We were very, very close. It's just copped a little bit of heat, did Alice Unit 1 when it final stages. But anyway, let's head off for a break. I'm going to go get myself a glass of water, and we're going to come back and tear the last 15 minutes apart here on the Thursday Night.
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2: A good song, but a great track, this one, according to our man, the Fudgelet. Warrnambool Race 11 will be our next race. Then we got Wentzie Park Race 9. Then we got Hobart Race 8. And then we're off air. We got 2,200. We started with 3,625. A few lemons left us early.
3: Okay. That's all right.
2: Just don't know what we, triggers to pull. Sir Easy is your favourite and the next at Warrnambool.
3: Yep.
2: Hmm.
3: I'm thinking of going. I'm thinking of going rogue here.
2: Really? Rogue?
3: Yeah, a bit of Rogue McManus.
2: Sean's brother.
3: Yeah, exactly. Yeah. He actually went like this. He had the Premiership Cup, Rogue McManus, and he went to hand it over to Freo and thought, oh no.
2: Have you heard the story? No. He went and got, someone grabbed him from his seat with 5 minutes to go to say, come on, you've got to come down the race. And he had to like go internally and then come out the bottom. By the time he got to the bottom, Brisbane had kicked three. So he like could hear the cheering but didn't know what was going on.
3: God.
2: Imagine how shit that would feel.
3: You'd honestly...
2: You'd feel like you were the one to blame. You've moved from your seat.
3: You'd be filthy for the person telling you to move.
2: Yeah, you would.
3: You'd be like, why couldn't you just let me sit there till the end?
2: Yeah. I don't know if that's a true story or not, but I did hear it.
3: It wouldn't surprise me. Would not surprise.
2: It makes sense.
3: Like makes a lot of sense.
2: That's what you would have to do.
3: Yep.
2: Because it's a fair walk to be able to get. Like, you can't just walk down to the bottom and just jump the fence.
3: No.
2: So, wouldn't be a good feeling.
3: I think the dog drawn in six at Murray Bridge is over the odds. Each way. Don't have to go crazy.
2: Rocket Ronnie.
3: Yep.
2: 100 each way?
3: Rocket. Yep.
2: What's that, is it the Little Red song? Rocket?
3: Don't know.
2: Tomo? Can you help me out here? He's not listening to what I said.
3: Tomo's usually all over it.
2: Yeah, I know. That's why he's not listening. He's probably watching NBL 1 or something. Yeah, there we go. Repeat.
3: Tomo!
2: Little Red song, Rocket. Is that a song? Okay, can we get Nath to cue it up for us, please, if we can, Nath? Rocket by Little Red. I used to love the song. It's a ripper.
3: Breakdown at the end of the granny. Michael Thompson edition.
2: Why can't we get that on air? That would be way better on air. Wagyu T-bone for me. Right. I'm not a massive Wagyu fan. It's a bit too rich.
4: This is Michael from Adrenaline Pro Wrestling.
3: Remember you did that, Fudge, in the studio here?
2: Was the best. Michael Thompson here, the general manager of Adrenaline Pro Wrestling. Hey, I'm going to find that.
3: You don't own that job anymore, so you were paid to do that, were you? Not hearing it. Crickets.
2: No comment.
3: No comment, so it's not a job.
2: I'll be able to find this.
3: It's not a job, Tomo. Here we go, Murray Bridge, the six. Rocket Ronnie, let's go. Racing. Oh, walked out.
2: You talk us through that. I'm trying to find this video.
3: Kenya Guru leads. Dashing Steve into second. Rocket Ronnie third. Only three lengths off the lead, trying to kind of feeling its way around. Making some ground, though. Kenya Guru leads. Come on, Rocket Ronnie, baby! Level up! Get there! Get there! Get there! Get there! Get there!

0: Now give us the assessment of the grand final, Tom. I've got plenty of time to listen, mate.
1: Adrenaline Pro Wrestling never sounded sexier, according to Pharaoh's Mask. Or would you be happy with win-wise from the pot of double up, like 25 into 50 at the end of the night? Or if we can get 25 into 50, we're absolutely flying.
0: Yeah, cruising.
1: All right, there we go. Well, now we're within touching distance of a profit. We just need to find a winner.
0: Yeah, I'll go one. I've got one.
1: Okay, what do you got?
0: A blue.
1: Rovaniemi. You reckon it'll lead?
0: Yep. It got beaten by Mischief Mate last time out.
1: Yep. Do we want to have another 100 each
0: way? Yeah, let's go.
1: All right. 100 each way again.
0: Rovaniemi.
1: I actually have no idea how to...
0: What is Rovaniemi?

0: jeez. Go the Rocket. That's from Red. No Rocket, but got there, bang.
1: Yeah. I actually love that song. That used to be one of my favourite songs. I've not heard it for that long.
0: Yeah, June.
1: Dog the Value Hunter. I like that name. If you're going to be at Wente Park next Friday, I'll be there with a beer. Peacock will be there, so you'll have to go say g'day. All right.
0: Here we go.
1: Fearless Podium backed Alice Unit won the place. Got three.
0: Yeah,
1: bucks.
0: Nice. Well done. Well done. That's nice.
1: All right, let's get the four home here. I expected to lead.
2: Come on, Rosie.
1: This is whether it's good enough or not. It's a good race.
0: Bloody oath, it's good enough. The three will smash to the fence. Solid groove. Here we go. Green light. Just ping, will ya? Racing.
1: Oh,
0: get through.
1: Hairy.
0: Six leads.
1: Got hairs on it. We're cooked. Oh, no. Been tough here.
0: Yeah, we have, but we haven't really separated.
1: Six isn't much trot, Paul Zaney. Nah, but we're not gonna be running into the placing.
0: No, nah, we're not.
1: Paul Zaney gets the job done. $35.
0: Jeez.
1: 6, 2, 1, and 8, I think will be your numbers. 6, 2, 1, and 8. We're running out of races here to get involved in. Black Bookers, Peacock. I don't know if you've got one or not, but recommission at Wentworth Park, race number one for Mark Gatt was enormous tonight. Ran the hands off the clock. First starter was a drifter, which was odd. 280 out to
0: staggering.
1: 440. I think it'll be winning races. Wants to get down to the rail, so at this stage of its career, you'd much prefer backing it from an inside draw, but I think recommission will be hard to beat.
0: Alice Unit 1 for me. Has to draw one or two.
1: Yep.
0: If it drew the red, by how far? That's what I'll be saying.
1: Kingsbury Brett's going to be really hard to beat. $1.45 here at Wente Park. Is Cassorni $16 into $3.60? I mean, if there was $16 available right now, I'd be having
0: a... Yeah, you'd take a piece.
1: $3.60's rock bottom.
0: Nah,
1: I don't know if I can back it up.
0: Kingsbury Brett is a rocket, mate.
1: It is.
0: He's a dead set Learjet.
1: Unleash in Miami, $7.50 out from $2.80. 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
0: That's our play.
1: Traz, $81. Wonky Key Donkey, $81.
0: That's our play. Why don't we just launch the one same race with the two?
1: Two or the three?
0: I reckon the two.
1: Two, Coringa Trish.
0: I reckon Cassorni will miss the bend.
1: Oh.
0: Don't you reckon?
1: Wouldn't
0: Angle Park's got... It's a weird angle into it.
1: Yeah.
0: What'd you take?
1: So it's $6.50 if it's win and top two, or $3 you go win and top three.
0: What's win and top four?
1: Win and top four is $1.99.
0: No, that one.
1: Top three.
0: Yeah.
1: So say if we have... I'll get rid of that one. If you have 400 on that, that would 25, 30. We'd be right around what we started with.
0: Yeah, 430 on it, around to 2,500.
1: Yeah, all right. And that'll give us a profit if this can land. All right, we're chasing profit land.
0: Don't forget a few have withdrawn.
1: Yeah, no, that's what I'm saying, yeah. So, all right, we're chasing a very small profit here. Kingsbury Brett, the one to win. The two, top three, Coringa Trish. Fascinating race, this one. The final heat of the Masters. There's another one after this. Masters Meteor Heat 3. Oh, you're kidding. A few people thought we were got it wrong.
0: Six at Warrnambool, and they were $35.
1: Instead of backing the six at Murray Bridge.
0: Here we go. Racing.
1: One's jumped nice, two's going to try and hold him out. And does. All right. Oh, Kingsbury Brett just run up the arse then.
0: That's all right. It's all right. It's way too strong.
1: Unleash in Miami's weak.
0: Yeah.
1: So Kingsbury Brett should pick it up. So what the two does now, because Cassorni's right there as well.
0: That's all right.
1: Give us a kick.
0: Cassorni's not strong. Two should be stronger than Cassorni. Come on, Brett, get there. Get there.
1: Go
0: get
1: on.
0: There. Get there. Come on, baby.
1: There we go. Tunes plays Nath. Kingsbury Brett wins 1, 7, 2, and 3. Well done, Peacock. Pick the eyes out of that one.
0: It's nice. We could almost put Brady in training for Thorny. Thorny at 16 bucks. Yeah, madness.
1: Stupid. All right, Hobart Race 8. What price are we getting? Indy Alex, $1.85. I don't want to hitch my profit chances to a Hobart dog, but it is our last betting opportunity.
0: What about... Tapa Danois?
1: Well, what actually is that? Danois?
0: Danois.
1: Yeah, okay.
0: I reckon it's beautifully drawn. Tapa Danois. Red will lead and it would sit on it and win.
1: Yeah, it's probably not a bad shout. Indy Alex if it gets clear out.
0: It's just drawn poor Indy Alex.
1: Yeah.
0: And look at
1: how much around
0: Hobart,
1: it.
0: Hobart, 26-16, 26-16, 26-35, 26-37.
1: Yeah, not a bad shout. Wish this

0: Good, it's a payout first, so we can see exactly what we're at. $3,725.50 is where we're at. So we've probably got maybe 200 to play with.
1: Yeah, so we're going to round it to, can we round it to 3.5?
0: Yeah, so what's that, two, what did I say, two, let me go back and do it, it's late. All right, so that'd be $3,725.50.
1: Yeah, 225.
0: 225.50?
1: Done.
0: And you want to have it on the two?
1: Yep.
0: All right.
1: Tapa Danois.
0: At $4. 225.50, was it?
1: Yep.
0: All right. It's about break even, or we make a bit of a profit. We're cheering on the two hard here at Hobart. Never like injuring our chances on a dog at Hobart, but we're going to try. Indy Alex, 205 into $1.85 is the market mover. If it gets clear air, look out. Fishing Yari, 225 out to 390. Tapa Danois, as Peacock says, $5 into $4. Takes Time, $9. Fast Nidge.
1: Colin.
0: Colin fans, $17. Mighty Murphy, 51. Black Brush Rose, 51. And Timeless Panama, 101. But this is for a decent profit. The two, Tapa Danois. The one is to lead. The two is to get the beautiful card into it, says Mitch Abaya. Any tips at Mandurah before you go for us non-daylight savers over here in WA?
1: I'll give you a bet later on. You have the small bet on Q Parklands, race 9, number 2, 5 birdies. And the bigger one is race 10, number 2, Misty Rico. Yeah, baby, like yeah.
0: I like it. All right, green light's about to go on. Let's cheer the two home. Tapa Danois. Some weird market moves going on, mate. It's back out to $4.50 for $4.
1: That's right. Let's just get the thing over on.
0: All right.
1: Ready? Go. Racing. Yes.
0: This could work.
1: Great spot.
0: Beautifully.
1: Just lead.
0: Go on.
1: Lead.
0: Go on.
1: I'll sit back.
0: Yeah, sit back. Let's not go too early on it. Let's not go too early. Hold off. Holding. Holding. Nath, your finger's hovering. I can feel it and you can hit it. Play that music.
1: Easy watch.
0: How's the dumbass that just left the group?
1: Why? Why would you do that?
0: I have no idea. Humorous.
1: Idiot.
0: Humorous. Anyway, well done, Peacock. That is a profit.
1: Nice.
0: Hard fought one tonight.
1: We found a fair few winners tonight.
0: You did.
1: And we had no luck at times.
0: Yeah, the bigger bets were, there's a few sick ones. Lake View Pair.
1: They killed it. We're gonna fire one night and go real large.
0: Yeah, we would. But all right. Thank you to the team out the back. Thank you to everyone that's messaged in. It's been one hell of a night. It's good to bounce back and make a profit, but stick with us. Next Tuesday night, we'll go again.

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1: Welcome back to Chasing and Pacing. Let's get to Penrith for race number 8. They do move up there. Just very quickly, for followers of the NBL tonight, one game played and it has been concluded. Cairns Taipans got their third win of the season. They defeated the Brisbane Bullets 97-91, coming from behind in the final term to get up. 97-91, Cairns win the All-Queensland Clash. Let's get to Penrith.
2: On, they're off now. And showing good speed here, King Corey once the front is going to get across and lead Halloween Rocket on. They were followed by his A-lister and Grey Cadillac at the minute is back on the inside. Not where he usually likes to race. He likes to have plenty of air and at the moment he's buried three pegs. In the meantime, they go into the back straight. Settling down mid-pack then was the favourite Bronski Royal. It's tagged by Nitro Danny and then came well back in the field Jacqueline Rose. Last of the main group is the County Sheriff Bar Connor McGregor, who's tailed off. 7.5 the lead time and they run towards the 1200 metre mark where King Corey led the way. Rocket on second, Halloween third and back on the outside is Heza A-Lister. On the inner next is the Grey Cadillac and it's being followed on the outside next of all. Just putting it in a real zip fastener there. Bronski Roll, it's three back in the running line. Nitro Danny, the County Sheriff. Last of the main packers, Jacqueline Rose and Conor McGregor's tailed right off. 30.9, that was the first quarter, and at the moment King Corey brings them down to greet the judge with Rocket on staring.

0: him squarely in the face. 30-8 the next quarter. So a 61-7 half. Third back on the inside, Halloween. He's a A-lister. Grey Cadillac. Then came Bronski Royal. It's about to start a searching run. Up on the outside, it's coming forward three wide. It's tagged here. Trying to poke through the middle by Nitro Danny. Deeper on the track then is Jacqueline Rose and the County Sheriff. But the leader slips away here. And King Corey goes for home, given it's two darts away. In second spot, Rocket On. Bronski Royal's three out. Poking through the middle now is He's a A-lister. Grey Cadillac's trying to run home from back in the field, and then Nitro Danny near the turn. This is off and gone. King Corey goes for home over Rocket On, trying to stay on. Going off stride, the favourite Bronski Royal, and King Corey is well clear down the outside. Look at old Grey Cadillac chopping into the margin. King Corey's the leader. Here comes the Grey. Go the Grey down the outside. There's a win. Too good for them. Everyone's favourite Grey Cadillac wins, beats King Corey. He's a A-lister, Rocket On. That's probably one of his best wins here. He was buried three pegs and had to do a lot of work. Behind them then was Nitro Danny. Further back then, Halloween, the County Sheriff. Well back, Jacqueline Rose. And the last couple to clock in, they included the favourite Bronski Royal. With it was Conor McGregor. Well, he's had some good wins here, that horse, but that was...
1: Yeah, well, let's start 255 tonight for the 12-year-old. Start 163 at Penrith and win number 20 at Penrith. So that's saying something if that's his best one at the track. 840, 160, Grey Cadillac, 120, King Corey, 280. He's an A-lister, 7-4-8. We've got Sandown Park in about 3.5 minutes. Awesome Bandit, $1.50. The short price favourite. Is he clearly the one to beat here, Dan, in your eyes?
2: Yeah, I think he's the one you have to have on top here. His form is certainly good enough for a race of this calibre. He was a good winner at the Meadows in 29.77 last time out. Won by 7 lengths, 5.10 at the first mark. He was $1.10. He was expected to win, and he did. He got beat at Shep the run prior in 25 and 36, but he was only just beaten. He was probably a touch unlucky in that race. He's won 4 of 10. I think he's got a lot of upside, and he's certainly drawn to advantage in box number 3. My numbers in the race are 3, 8, 2 and 4. Wonderful Work's got a decent record. The draw's probably a little bit sticky, but he does prefer it out wide. Shimmer Blush, I've thrown him for third. It's going well. Comes off a Stewards trial in 29.57 here last time out. And Monument number 4 in for fourth. It was a winner at the Meadows last time out. But 3 clearly on top. 8, 2 and 4. Race 10 in 2 minutes.
1: Thanks, Dan.
3: Keeping together with Unacceptable Nick. Mr. Lasso, and here comes Strut down the outside. Mr. Lasso driving through the centre. Kobe keeping on the rail. They're two in front of Strut early. Checked out the back with Yuki together with Unacceptable Nick and Moet Magic. In front, Kobe keeping by a length coming off the back. Strut up on the outside. They look the pair. Followed by Mr. Lasso. Then came Yuki and Moet Magic to the turn. Kobe keeping Strut to the outside. Kobe keeping the inside. Strut the outside. Coming home better. Strut gets up to meet Kobe keeping. Yuki Moet Magic followed by Mr. Lasso. Then Unacceptable Nick and last in Blow By You in around 30 seconds even.
1: 5-1-8 there at Parklands. 5-1-8. Strut 7-23-20 defeats number 1 Kobe keeping at 130. And 8 Yuki runs third. No third dividend. To Sandown Park next.

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4: Scalacci at stud grade 5. Awesome Band at the fave. As the runners now start to move in. First line going up. Second row runners now follow them in and we'll be set to go. Race 10. All in. Green light now shows, and the lure is on the move. Race 10, the favourite in white, Awesome Bandit, ready to go. Set. Racing, Awesome Bandit, fair start, now accelerating around it, poor QWERTY. Awesome Bandit's about to get to the lead, though, ahead of Holden Bale, who tried to keep it out. Poor QWERTY now gets to second, and trying to rail through was Shimmer Blush. Wider out was Wonderful Work, showing speed. Holden Bale back to midfield with Devil Sympathy, and then came Monument and his special, but it's Awesome Bandit. Four or five clear, Shimmer Blush into second, running on was Wonderful Work, and then poor QWERTY. Awesome Bandit clear, getting a little tired, but we'll see it through. Awesome Bandit a length beat Shimmer Blush, and third home, Wonderful Work ahead of poor QWERTY. Next across was Monuments, then came Devil Sympathy, Holden Bale, and his special, 29.42, the gallop. Favourite wins, began well, had to do a little bit of work to keep out poor QWERTY in the early stages, but once it got to the front, it was a pretty easy watch, and the favourite has got home to score just over a length, I reckon, the winning margin. 3.28, 3.28 and 5 on the board after race number 10. 5.08, 18.77 and 29.43, a run home of 10.66, 10.66 on the way home for the winner, Awesome Bandit. The margins are a length by two. A length by two, the margins on race 10. Awesome Bandit by one time only at a Bandit Jane, Jason Thompson. It's win 5 from 11. He's 3 out of 3 here at Sandown Park. 2 seconds, Shimmer Blush, Fernando Bale, Shimmer Glow, Corrie Lee Heinrich, and 13 to 8. Wonderful Work, Fernando Bale, Mars Plum Jam, David Burnett. 3.285, 29.43 the time on race number 10. The winner, the favourite, was into $1.65 on the fixed odds at the finish. Was 122 out to 165, so it was a fair drift on fixed. Pays 150, 120 on the one pool. 140, Shimmer Blush, 220, Wonderful Work, and fourth to five. The Quinellas paid 260, the Exacta 470, the Try 21.20. Running Double, a pair of threes, has paid $4.50. And the first four is the last dividend we need on 3.28 and 5. Race 11 is the next. It's the Greyhounds Entertainment Grade 5. Scratchings are 7 and 8, the late one along with 9. So a field of 7 to go around in... a field of 6 to go around in race number 11. It's due in 17 minutes at 10.28. First four, $90.90. 3.285, 90.90 for the first four. Race 11 at 10.28.
3: Great stuff, Dan. Thank you very much for that. That was Sandown Park race number 10. And Warrnambool race number 12 next in 3 minutes' time. Three Vacation Calling, 250, 290, Paddy's Chariot, 650, Electra Sting, and Poor Farina is there at $7. 5187 at Parklands, 5187, 3285, all clear Sandown. Repeating that first four, $90.90. And Penrith, it was 7, 4, 8, and 2.
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1: 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Here's Dane.
2: Mick Gary Hunt's 550 out to 10. One Paul Farina, Andrea Gurry, 650 now at 12. Four Paul Boringa, Samantha Grenfell at 12. Seven Angar Macy, Luke Harris at 17. And five Bragging Rights, Mark Roberts at 19. The Outsider getting set. Race 12, fifth grade going 390. Vacation Calling runs 5 in 3 at 250. But there's very good support late. The two Paddy's Chariot 750 into 310. Race 12, the second last. Don't forget, punters, one to come after this. Next race, 13, under Warnable Extra goes 10.38. Race 12 first, a green light. The rolls for the 12th at Warnable. We're set and ready. And racing. Good pace away in the centre at the start from Vacation Calling. The favourite will lead early on by two lengths over Paddy's Chariot. Going to third, Paul Farina, who rails through making ground from Bragging Rights, the inside. Then Paul Boringa, Nangar Macy, Electra Sting, and Where's McLast on the corner. And Vacation Calling's got a gap here. It's four in front. Paul Farina runs to second, but Vacation Calling all the way. Three lengths to Paul Farina. Third's pretty close between Paddy's Chariot and Nangar Macy. Not far away was Bragging Rights, Paul Boringa, then Electra Sting, and Where's Mick. Run recorded in 22 and 19. Well, the favourite was an easy winner in the end, Vacation Calling. It's bolted in. 260 and 130 for Jason Sharp. One Paul Farina was a clear second, making some late ground. Third's pretty close. It might be the two narrowly from the seven. In a good go there for third and fourth. We'll stand by for that. It's 3-1 and a photo on race 12. A run of 22.17 to the winner. 8.55 was the first split. 13.63 was the run home. 3-1-7. So seven's got through to get third on the line ahead of the two Paddy's Chariot. So 3-1-7-2 are those interim numbers. 3-1-7-2. 3-1-7-2, race 12. 22-17, 8.55, 13.63 on race 12. Vacation Calling had terrific pace early, was a clear leader at the first turn. Had a big space on them, scores by 2 3/4 on the line. And that same margin between second and third, 2 3/4 lengths both ways. So the three Vacation Calling, kind of return around 2.40 and 1.30. The official tote still to come. The three Vacation Callings, a white and fawn dog by Equalizer out of Crimson Crusader for winning trainer Jason Sharp. And there's still no totes here on race number 12, 3.1.7.2. 2 3/4 lengths both ways, 22.17 the run. As we stand by for more after the 12th event on the card.
1: Okay, no totes just yet. Shouldn't be too far away. We'll bring those to you. Thank you, Dane. And we'll get to Kilmore in a moment as well. But Mandra Pryor, Mandra Race 6 on start time. 2, Mabel Minnelli, 145. 750, Son of Spike. 950, Deadly Street, Double Grip, $10. Now, Kilmore's past start time. They're not moving up just yet. So we should be able to fit this Mandra race in. Wentworth Park, 3 minutes away as well, so get your bets on. That might just be a gear alteration with number one Delta Stars. Nothing major, but runners haven't been caught up just yet. Let's get to Mandra first.
3: 244, so with any luck, number two will be getting the job done here. They're about to link in. Deadly Street for Glenn Curry out of box eight. He's been racing at Cannington over 275. He's won two of his last four. But Mabel Minnelli dominates betting. So it's a wet track, but the rain has just turned into a drizzle for this race. They're moving in. Cash for Fun invested. Jonah Takalua, Forever Fun. Mabel Minnelli, Son of Spike, Double Grip. Box 8 is Deadly Street. Leg 2 of the quaddy. Green light glows, or flashes. Tyson Moore, Mandra Country 4. Favourite box 2. 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Mabel Minnelli copped a bad bump there. She's out the back to last. Up to third, Son of Spike, and then invested. Mabel Minnelli, Forever Fun, Jonah Takalua, Deadly Street, Cash for Fun, and Double Grip. Mabel Minnelli late, but Cash for Fun has defeated Mabel Minnelli, who should have won by a long way. She's lost by half a length. Third Double Grip, fourth Son of Spike, then Jonah Takalua, Invested Forever Fun, Deadly Street, 17.29. Cash for Fun, number one, pinches it. A Son of Shimmer Shine out of Go Bonnie defeats
1: Cash
3: two.
1: For Fun, number one, 26.40, 4.40. Mabel Minnelli, $1.04, and Double Grip runs third at number six at 2.60. Almost right, in fact, just off
4: up
1: Kilmore.
4: They're off and racing. No speed early from Dot Ball from the middle of the line. Delta Stars began okay. That's Me Again, driven with some urgency from out deep on the track, and coming out of the battle was Blissful Lily. Following through from the back line, Don't Ask Again, and the favourite gets up without cover, Aussie Diamond. So meeting the first turn, That's Me Again had the foot down to find the lead, then jammed the brakes on, and Aussie Diamond went on by to take it up. Delta Stars back in third. That's Me Again, his four back over on the inside, running fourth. Blissful Lily, a metre and a half away, is the first horse without cover, running fifth, and Dot Ball was next over on the peg line, followed by Touch of Reality. Over on the markers is Forever a Star, and at the tail of the field, To Be Gold. 5.4 lead in time, 28.9 was the first quarter. There's a circuit left before them, and Aussie Diamond leads the way. Blissful Lily now strides closer with a circuit left to make. That's Me Again, leaders back and running in third. Fourth in the 1-1 is Touch of Reality as they make the bottom turn. Delta Stars jammed away, three back on the pegs. To Be Gold is sixth in the running line. Four back on the backers was Don't Ask Again. Second last, Forever a Star, on the outside of Dot Ball at the rear. The second quarter was 32.3, so back to where they started from. And Aussie Diamond got a good breather. Aussie Diamond is ahead in front of Blissful Lily, who's a fraction keen on the outside. Tucked in behind them, That's Me Again, will await upon it out on the Jet Roofing sprint lane. Touch of Reality in the 1-1. Delta Stars, three back the inside of Touch of Reality, leaves the 1-1 now to stake a claim. Followed in turn by To Be Gold. Next in the race was Don't Ask Again from Forever a Star, and Dot Ball struggles at the tail. Third quarter was 29.6. Up towards the turn, it's Aussie Diamond in front, leading by 3 metres on Touch of Reality second. Third was That's Me Again. They open up a little bit of a break on To Be Gold, and then Delta Stars into the straight. Aussie Diamond clipped up and quickly opened up 7 metres on its second, Touch of Reality. Further back to That's Me Again, then To Be Gold. But inside the final 100, it's all Aussie Diamond. Aussie Diamond won it comfortably. Second, Touch of Reality. Third in was That's Me Again. Fourth, a photo, To Be Gold or Dot Ball, who got home at a rate of knots. Next in was Forever a Star, further back to Delta Stars, Don't Ask Again, and Blissful Lily. Final quarter, 27.7, 158 the mile rate. 158.1 on the beam in the end for Aussie Diamond, and that was comfortable work for the favourite. Got around to the lead at around the 1,300 metres and then ran it to Sudan. When Tasman Potter asked for the effort, she was more than willing to have a little sprint. And off she went, Aussie Diamond, to make it two wins on the bounce. Two-year-old filly taking on some of the older mares, and she wins comfortably. Interim numbers here are 6, 9, 5 and 4. 6, 9, 5 and 4. 6 will be the winner. Aussie Diamond, a two-year-old bay filly, a ranging bull out of Elegant Jewel for EJ and HM Anderson Nominees Proprietary Limited, along with Jay Chibnall, Julie Douglas and Tasman Potter. Second across to number 9, Touch of Reality. A three-year-old bay filly by Poster Boy out of Reality Check for Stephen Boynton. And third in went the way of 5, That's Me Again. A Bale Brown filly, 3 by Heston Blue Chip out of That's Reality, Stephen Boynton and Lee Sutton. Fourth in was number 4, Dot Ball. She's got home from a long way back into fourth money. And fifth in was number 3, To Be Gold. 2.4 was the race time, 158.1 the mile rate, last mile 158.6, half in 57.4, and the margins were 12 metres by 6 metres. One pool dividends, Aussie Diamond 160.120, Touch of Reality 280, That's Me Again 310, fourth in was 4. The Quinella 10.10, Exacta 14.60, Trifecta 76.10, first 4, 351, running double 11 and 6, $4.70.

0: 6, 9, 5 and 4 after the running of the second last.
1: Great stuff. 6, 9, 5 and 4. Thank you very much there, Brendan. Wentworth Park, they raced during that event at Kilmore, unfortunately, so couldn't bring that race to you. Race number 10, 7, 3, 8 and 4. The numbers 7, 3, 8 and 4. Favourite got the job done. Hobart about to move in. Parklands will follow in 3. We've got Sandown Park, race 11 in 6. Let's get to Hobart.
2: Just about set. There's the green light, race 9. 340 metres away. Angry Mac and Yoo-Hoo both began fast. They'll lead Make Waves and Sundara. Yoo-Hoo ran to the lead. Finding trouble was Angry Mac, who fell out the back. And Yoo-Hoo straightens in front by two or three over Make Waves and Sundara. Yoo-Hoo in front halfway down the straight from Make Waves and Yoo-Hoo. Yoo-Hoo won the last over Make Waves, Sundara and Angry Mac. 19.52 the time. 19.52 the time. For number 6, Yoo-Hoo, 190, no place betting. Make Waves and Sundara fill the trifecta spot. 5.06. The first split, 19.52 the race time.
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0: vacant. Green light is on. Favourite in the eight. Start turn. They're ready. Off now, Start Turn about third away. Great Terms is showing speed with Wild Ass Jane, and now Start Turn up on the outside of Wild Ass Jane, trying to get to the fence. A half in front, Wild Ass Jane is kicking up along the rail. They're fallings in front of, then of Ritz Ringer. Blue Art and Great Terms shuffled out to the tail. Start Turn got to the lead, coming off the back, drew a length and a half in front. In second spot was Wild Ass Jane. She's coming again on the rail, and running on was Ritz Ringer. In front, Start Turn, Ritz Ringer late. Start Turn, I think, just beat Ritz Ringer. Wild Ass Jane again came to the outside on the turn. Then Blue Art and Great Terms at around 29 and 8. I think Start Turn has just lasted.
1: Should pay $1.80 and $1.20. 7 gets second and the 6 gets third. 8, 7 and 6. Time to get an update from Penrith of the running of race number 9.
2: It is. It's our last. And 260 for Charlene's Delight. That's in from 3:30. I'm actually

0: with Louth Park Schooner here. So let's look at this market. It's Louth Park Schooner, $7.50 and $2 to $5.50. Then you've got some roughies that have been on the drift. Then you get to Midnight Haze. It's had backing, 15 down to 6. I mentioned Charlene's Delight, $3.30 to $2.60. And right down the bottom, Credo Stride is $2 to $2.80. You know, Grant, we've got a 9-race card. This is the last. The 8 races run thus far. Very rarely do you see 8 individual drivers in the winner's circle. Usually you get a driver that lands a double or even a treble, but tonight we've had 8 races and each has been won by a different driver. Oh. We don't get that very often, particularly here at Penrith and particularly often at Menangle. So interesting little thing to be mindful of as we come into the last.
1: Yeah, very much so. Interesting stats. Very interesting stats. Well, sorry, say again?
0: Useful or useless, make of it what you will.
1: Is there a difference?
0: When I'm speaking, probably not.
1: Let's go to Sandown.
2: So the runners at the start and about to see them move in for the second last of the night. The Greyhound did its home in grade 5. Late scratching 8 along with 7 and 9. So a field of 6 to go around. And the favourite is in the yellow, and that is Stidham Arizona at that $2 quote. Getting ready. First line up. Second row runners going in. All in. Green light turned on. Lure on the move. Set to run race 11. Favourite in yellow. And away. Stidham Arizona jumped fairly well. There was good speed out. Ian Albert initially, also Lakeview Sky. Stidham Arizona is going to stay a little bit deep and it's going to press forward and is about to run to the front. Wider out getting across there was Poor Earler. It gets to third just out of Cool to Skies. We've just got to check. And Lakeview Sky back to second and third last. And Moraine Sarah was last, but it's Stidham Arizona clear. Four in front. Ian Albert's a clear second. Clear on Poor Earler and Lakeview Sky. Favourite too good. Stidham Arizona bolted in by 5 lengths. Second Ian Albert, third Poor Earler, fourth in Lakeview Sky, Moraine Sarah and Cool to Skies, and it's a strong run, 29 and 34. Good track sense there by Stidham Arizona. Didn't really push down towards the rail, hitting into that first corner. Stayed deep enough, accelerated really well.
1: And it's going to pay the five, $2.10, $1.70. As we go to Fred, we've been trying to digest some of the drivers that haven't taken a win here. And he's pointed out Robbie Morris on the 7 at the favoured way.
0: Of the 8 races that have been run thus far, there's been 8 individual winning drivers. We don't usually get that. You get a night often where a driver, maybe even 2 drivers, will land doubles or trebles, but tonight there's been 8 races run and 8 individual drivers that have won the races. The only ones that can pick up multiple wins tonight, Josh Gallagher drives Tora, Cam Hart drives Credo Stride. And in a real rarity, Rob Morris, although he didn't have a lot of drives, he hasn't managed his way into the winner's stall, and that is like super unusual for Morris. So just a interesting note there. Yeah, Vaughan Duncan won the first, Jai Coney the second, Josh Gallagher the third, Cam Hart the fourth, Will Rickson the fifth, Sarah Fitzpatrick the sixth, Ash DeLosa the seventh, and Cooper Griffiths won with that grey marvel, the 12-year-old grey Cadillac. So they're getting set, last race, Extreme Bulls at Penrith Showground, November 7. Race favourite, Charlene's Delight, for Robert Morris. They're just about set. Lights on. Racing at the 17:20, and away okay was Louth Park Schooner looking for the lead over Tora. Up on the outside is Midnight Haze, and in that firing line just in behind those is Credo Stride with Janelle May. Further back in the field then was Tiger, about 4 metres away in the field then to Charlene's Delight. In the back half of the field with Gary's Larry, and She's a True Bling is the tail ender. So to the back they travel now, and the leader is Louth Park Schooner by 4 metres to Tora. On the outside 3 metres away, third is Midnight Haze cutting the breeze, and then Janelle May. Now here's a move. Off and around them is Charlene's Delight coming up strongly. Credo Strides in the middle, and they were followed by Gary's Larry with Tiger, and last of all is She's a True Bling. In that order they work off the back. First quarter was 30.4, and the leader is Louth Park Schooner. Restraining, trying to get the trail is Midnight Haze, and Charlene's Delight's up on the outside from Tora. Aurora leaders back. At the moment, Charlene's Delight can't get in. They were followed then by Credo's Stride, and against the marker pegs is Janelle May, Gary's Larry, Tiger Tiger, and still last is She's a True Bling. Well, Charlene's Delight's cast out there three wide and not going forward in a hurry. 29-3 the next quarter. 59-7 the half. 600 left to go, and the leader into the back section of the track now is Louth Park Schooner. It's only ahead in front of Midnight Haze, Tora Tora, Credo's Stride. They were followed then by Janelle May, Charlene's Delight, and Alpha One Shares in her. She's being hard driven coming off the back in 28-7. It's still Louth Park Schooner about ahead in front of Midnight Haze, Tora Tora, and then came Janelle May, and nothing really from behind those are making any ground. They near the home bend, and Louth Park Schooner held together is trying to fend off the challenge of Midnight Haze. Tora Tora's behind them as they flatten in. It's Louth Park Schooner the leader. Louth Park Schooner at the moment is holding rivals at bay and down to the line, and it's going to be at the end Louth Park Schooner too good. Photo second and third. Janelle May's made a late drive at Midnight Haze. Nothing in that. And fourth Tora Tora. They were followed further back in the field then, but She's a True Bling making ground. Charlene's Delight, Tiger Tiger, and Gary's Larry and Credo's Stride dropped right out to finish at the tail. Louth Park Schooner gets the job done at decent odds as well, and has scored for Lucas Rando and Cameron Fitzpatrick. Taken to the lead, was taken on at different stages, but had too much in hand when the judges called a halt. 2-3-5, fourth if you took a first four, goes to 1. 2-3-5-1, wrapping up Penrith tonight.
1: Thank you, Fred. We appreciate your time. Let's head to Murray Bridge for the running of race number 11. Runners on the track and heading to the start.
3: On their way to the boxes here. Race 11 over 680 metres. And the favourite here on the tab fixed is number 2, Web Black Polly, $1.35. A Killer Marshall, number 4, $3.40. And $10 about number 1, Bing Bing Peril off the inside draw. Tab Adelaide Cup tomorrow night at Angle Park. 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Markets are out for the Country Cup final at 7:20 local time. The Premier's Cup over to 7:30. Tab Piping Strike Market is also out as well at 8:20. The main event race 8 for Tab Adelaide Cup at 9:21. 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For the Cup, Wrongly Accused is our favourite at the moment at $1.50 as expected. The track record holder at Angle Park. Of course, he bypassed for heats and went straight into the final, and breaking the track record in a match race challenge. Like a Rock, number 2, is $4. King Nango, number 1, $8. And Mapunga Envy, number 4, $11. Intimidation, the Western Australian, at $15. It's such a good race. If you're in the area tomorrow night, make sure you head down to Angle Park for the Group 1 Tab Adelaide Cup worth $200,000. Mark Matthews calling all the action tomorrow night. Runners are about to move up for race 11. $1.33, number 2, Weblet Polly for Neil Rawlings. Over to 6:80. The stayers on display here. 12 race card at Murray Bridge tonight. Two to come, including this one. Light on. We are set for a start. Race number 11. And they're on their journey. Web Black Polly was third away. Winning the start was Bing Bing Peril, who will bounce out and lead by four into the first turn, moving over Web Black Polly into second. A half away then, Akila Marshall, five away, who now hooked with Zembo Yo-Yo down the back. Bing Bing Peril away by five. Damien Smith going for four winners. Up to second, Akila Marshall. Web Black Polly needs to lift about six or seven off the top. Tailed off was who now hooked with Zembo Yo-Yo. Up to the turn, Bing Bing Peril starts to come back to him. Only clear by two over Akila Marshall. Web Black Polly. It's Bing Bing Peril. Akila Marshall now sailing up, takes over. Akila Marshall will be too classy. Web Black Polly will get second in front of a tired Bing Bing Peril, who dat hooked, and Zembo Yo-Yo. Time around 39:80. After race 11, we stand by for confirmation. Number 4, Akila Marshall for Clint Trengove. 39.82, Beaks over 2, Web Black Polly, Neil Rawlings. Third, the one, Bing Bing Peril, Damien Smith. And fourth, number six, Who Dat Hooked, Clint Trengo. 39.82. Interims 4.216, 3.25 by a length and a quarter after race 11.
1: And we stand by for those at divvies. Let's give a refresh. Here we go. The 4 paid 3 even 104, 4.21 and 6, 4.21 and 6. Let's head to the Bull. This is race 1 on the Ashford.
4: Well, extras of 5th grade going 3.90. Favourite is now the 5, Doongala Shane for Beltab. It's an equal favourite, in fact, 3.80 into 2.20 with the 2 Paul Ballista, Rebecca Gibbons, 1.80 out to 2.20. 1 Paul Yaz, Luke Harris, 5.50 now, 9. 3 Genesis Bale, Andrea Gurry's 9 to 10. 8 Paul Mabella, Luke Harris is 12 to 18. 7 and Hana Roy, Sean Bulch at 41. 4 St. Mick, 51. 6 St. Finney, 61, the outsider. Last on the card, our audience through Sky Racing 1, back aboard the coverage for our last on the program, race 13, our last of the night, and a Warrnambool Extra 1. Fifth grade going 3.90, and they're getting set. Racing here locally returns next Tuesday for a Twilight fixture. Greyhound Racing Victoria tomorrow heads to Hillsville, Warragul, Bendigo and Geelong. The last, though, from Warrnambool on this Thursday night. Equal favourites, the 2 Paul Ballista, the 5 Doongala Shane, go off 2.20 equal faves in the last of 13. A green light. The wall rolls for the lucky last. They're set and ready. And racing, very good pace out from one of the favourites, Doongala Shane. The other favourite hustles through Paul Ballista and they match motors into the first turn. A length and a half over St. Finney, going to third, Paul Yaz, railing Genesis Bale, deep out Paul Mabella. Then St. Nicket and Hanaroy as they corner. Paul Ballista in front by 2. Doongala Shane comes to the outside, Paul Ballista in front, and Paul Ballista won the last. A length and a quarter, Doongala Shane. Third, Paul Yaz, fourth, Genesis Bale. Close up out wide was Paul Mabella. Then came St. Finney, St. Mick and Adhana Roy, 22.13 the run on the final race. Paul Ballista gives the Gibbons Kennel a treble. 2 beats 5, 1 and 3 on the last. The interim numbers will be 2, 5, 1, 3 on race 13. 22.14 was the run. First section 8.60. Run home 13.54. The numbers confirmed by the judge. 2.5.1.3 on the last of 13 from the Bull. Margins were a length the winner, 3 lengths second and third. Paul Ballista was a bit of a drifter. In the end, was able to hustle through, hold Doongala Shane off the fence. In the end, was the winning key. Once Paul Ballista held the lead into the first turn, he was always going to be hard to beat. For Rebecca Gibbons, gives their kennel 3 for the day. The son of Orson Allen makes it, wins 6 at start 20. Okay, totes on the last 2. Paul Ballista, 180 and 150 on the tote. 5, Doongala Shane, second, 160. 1, Paul Yaz, third, 140. And 4, 3, Genesis Bale. 280, Quinella, 410, Exacta. 15.10, Trifecta, first 4, 40. 840, confirming 2.5.1.3. We stand by for all clear after the last of 13. Thank you.
1: Thank you very much for your coverage tonight. Much appreciated. The victor wears a Paul Ballista, number 2, 180 and $1.50. Let's head to Kilmore.
5: And the field shortly to move up. So Arabs having start 103. The favourite here for Donna Castles. Mickey Mark placed in his last two, including behind Aussie Diamond here, 2 back, who won the previous comfortably. And now they push off. So Mickey Mark favourite highlight, the two off the back row, chasing the wind, Northern Terror. Barriers 1, 2 and 3 start their progression towards the Noble Barrier. The pickle bet, get your pickle on pace. To close the card, James Herbertson has 4 winners for the card without a drive here in the last. He won the first 2 and then races 7 and 8. They're ready now. Highgate Mobile Barrier enters the front straight. Green lights, they're off and racing. Beginning fast from out deep on the track, Fast Talk and Paddy. Arap's the favourite left well, chasing the wind. Happy to let Arap go on by, and we'll take it up with two to go. In second, chasing the wind, grabbed the hold of Fast Talk and Paddy as soon as he got up without cover. Mickey Mark was able to trail through from the back line, and Bellevue Bandit clear of the pegs. Four back on the markers was Northern Terror, followed by Favourite Highlight. Reason to Laugh is second last, and Riddle Me This at the tail. 1,800 left to go into the MC Labour back straight, and Arabs for Donna Castles leads out by

0: 5 metres. Chasing the wind in second, 6 metres, Mickey Mark. 3 back, the Pegs, and third, searching for cover, Fast Talk and Paddy. Glen Bull's going to oblige with favourite Highlight is rolling Ford out 3 deep. Next over on the Pegs was Northern Terror, followed by Bellevue Bandit. Second last, Reason to Laugh, and last is Riddle Me This. 43.2 was the lead in time. They come off the back with 1,400 left to go. And Arabs is the pilot. The margin 4.5 metres on Chasing the Wind. And Neckaway running third on the outside was favourite Highlight. Fourth and 3 back on the inside was Mickey Mark. Fifth in the 1-1 is Fast Talk and Paddy as they prepare to complete a circuit. 4 back on the Pegs was Northern Terror, racing underneath of Bellevue Bandit. Then over on the Peg line, Riddle Me This. And last of all is Reason to Laugh. 31.4 was the first quarter. The bell's about to ring. Arabs in control here on a solo lead by 5.5 metres. And in second placing on the outside was favourite Highlight. Chasing the Wind's going to wait to put it out on the Jet Roofing sprint lane in third. Fourth on the outside as they run the ball in turn was Fast Talk and Paddy. Mickey Mark buried 3 back the inside with 800 left to go. 4 back on the Pegs, Northern Terror underneath of Bellevue Bandit. Second last on the outside, Reason to Laugh is going 3 deep now but looking to flush out some company. And last of all, Riddle Me This. Midpoint of the back straight with 600 left to go. 30.4 was the second quarter. It's Arabs doing it well. Arabs 5 metres in front of favourite Highlight who's being called on. Chasing the Wind in behind the leader, coming to the race 3 deep around the outside. Reason to Laugh jammed up in between horses was Fast Talk and Paddy. Mickey Mark held up badly over on the inside. Getting the 3 wide toe in was Bellevue Bandit. Further back in the race, Riddle Me This. Northern Terror dragged out to the tail. 30.1 the third quarter. Arabs comes for home. 200 metres left to go. Running on down the outside is Reason to Laugh. The run comes for Chase to Win. Then Mickey Mark right down the outside. Riddle Me This with a run. Arabs in front at the 100. Riddle Me This is flying. Reason to Laugh sticking on in the middle. Reason to Laugh. Riddle Me This. Reason to Laugh. I think Reason to Laugh might have just held off Riddle Me This and Mickey Mark through the line into third. Arabs folded up late, might run in fourth just ahead of Chasing the Wind, then Northern Terror. Further back in the race to Bellevue Bandit, favourite Highlight. And last in was Fast Talk and Paddy. Final quarter was 29.6 to 1.6 the mile rate. 5 Reason to Laugh, the winner.
1: Reason to Laugh's going to take that out. We'll confirm details in just a moment. Let's take you straight to the queue and Johnny for the ninth.
2: We are up to the penultimate event of the evening, race number 9. This one, a Masters over 520, and Back Creek Benny, who's won many feature races throughout his career, finds himself in a Masters for the first time here in Queensland. 210 into 170, Back Creek Benny. We know he can get back in his races and does run on, particularly over the 500. 1 Mustang Hayes. I've just gone Mustang Hayes because he may be up on the, or she may be up on the speed. 230 out to 270 though. Stowaway 480 out to 750. 5 Birdies 19. Memories of Rose 26. Jump and Jive 34. Indy Cha-Cha at $101. And there is the starting signal now for race number 9. The Masters, and they're about to move in. Mustang Hayes, she goes into 1. Memories of Rose can show speed. And Stowaway, box 5 left vacant. Second line, 5 Birdies, Jumping Jive, the favourite Back Creek Benny, and Indy Cha-Cha. There's the green light. $1.65 tab trade on the one tote, $1.70. Green light set. Racing, Back Creek Benny, third last away. Mustang Hayes won the start over Memories of Rose, 5 Birdies, followed by Jumping Jive going to the inside. Back Creek Benny now gets to third. Well back, Stowaway and Indy Cha-Cha running into the back. Mustang Hayes the leader. Down to the outside was Back Creek Benny. Here he comes. 5 lengths away, Memories of Rose, Stowaway and then Jumping Jive off the back. Back Creek Benny went whoosh. Straight by Mustang Hayes, running on Stowaway, but Back Creek Benny in Masters. Far too good. Beat Stowaway. Tight third. Mustang Hayes. Memories of Rose. Then Jumping Jive. Indy Cha-Cha and 5 Birdies in around 30 seconds even. 508, 782 and 542. Numbers 6, 7, 1 and 3. 6, 7, 1 and 3. Your interim numbers on race number 9. He was third last away, but went to the inside, got to a close third and then moved into second spot, set his sights on.

0: Brown Mustang Hayes grabbed her in the middle of the circle. Stowaway's run on late, but Back Creek Benny got the break on the home turn and has been too good. Number six, Back Creek Benny. Good to see him back to the winning list by Seneki out of Coringa Maisie.
1: He's 120, 180 and 120, 6-7 and 1, 6-7 and 1. Let's head off to Sandown.
2: At Carolgon three starts ago, a couple of midfield performances at Sale following that, and six starts here for two wins. So two of its three career victories have been over this track and trip, and it'll go the favourite for the last. Foxy Roxy, she's in career best form, it has to be said. She's won three of her last four, twice at Geelong and once at Horsham. She's won 18 of 91, 2 of 11. This is a little bit of a stepping grade for her tonight, but she's got good speed and she could certainly fire out early on. And if she were in front, it'd make it hard for the opposition. $6 for the pink Crackerjack Kev. He won at the Meadows 13.66 last start. He's won 10 of 50. And then $6 for poor Alina, who's won two of its last three. Geelong went a last start, won three of nine. So now the one start here was unplaced. And it is double figures for the rest. The last of the night here at Sandown on a Thursday night, and they're getting ready. And the favourite for the last is the red at $2.10, and that is Breach. Green lights, lure on the move. We're set to run race number 12. Ready? And away, Breach jumped pretty well. In fact, he's going to drive through and keep the lead over Foxy Roxy out deep. And now poor Alina pushes up between the pair of them, but the favourite's in front. Oh, it's got a miss. Breach went a miss. It was in front, and it's gone back to last. So poor Alina leads. Foxy Roxy to second. Trying to run on around, there was Rita Page. Then came Moraine Damien further back then to Crackerjack Kev and big players at the rear. It's poor Alina in front, but Foxy Roxy's got it. Goes up, takes the lead, and Foxy Roxy wins again. Beat poor Alina and Moraine Damien. Fourth across the line was Rita Page, and then came big player further back then to Crackerjack Kev, and Breach was in front and has pulled a muscle going into the back straight last and fails to complete the course. Time on the last is 30.03.
1: Foxy Roxy number 6 of $462.60, 6-2-4. Let's get an update of Murray Bridge.
3: Yeah, thank you, Grant. The final event here tonight, race number 12, Ice Age number 6, $1.40 after opening up at $3.80. Huntsford number 1, $1.80 after $2.60. $15 or better about the other two. Scratching at number 8, Bill Away Pell, who did shake up a marker a little bit when that runner came out. Race number 12 in 5 minutes.
1: Let's take you off to Tokyo.
4: I think it's now that this race number 12 can truly begin to get underway. Whether it's fine track, is dry slash standard, or race number 12, our Make New Way race, 1,650 meters, 13 runners in the field. A couple of years back, maybe three or four now, as time flies by, we started this Make New Way race here at the TCK to run counterclockwise, as all the races here at the TCK have been run clockwise. This is the only race won counterclockwise, just to show that it is something we can do. So this year we do it every Thursday night here locally in the final race. Final runner in on number 13, Binata. A race number 12. And they're off. Clean dispatch from the field here on the inside. Quads moves forward past Mumpty Prince. Quads, Mumpty Prince, now they're going to battle it out to see who wants to get around that corner first. And it will be Mumpty Prince. Quads coming around that first turn together. Then comes Talisman Chant. Back of the pack, Minor Aegis and Tobin's. As we head around that second turn into the backstretch, they go. Mumpty Prince and Quads, one and two, followed there by Talisman Chant. On the outside, Two-Tone Chocolat, trailed by Binada. Then comes Riquet Mineola with Greg towards the inside. Omega Olive in behind, surging Tobin's now. Moving up the field, followed back behind by Habotan on the outside. Minor Aegis back to the inside is Omega Drive. And back of the pack, Cosmo Ginga. As we head up out of the backstretch into that third turn, Mumpty Prince right up top with Quads. They remain neck and neck, followed outside by Two-Tone Chocolat. Then comes Binata.

nada, be nada, Mumpty Prince. Number 13, be nada. Getting that victory, or did Mumpty Prince hang on? Camera operator doesn't want to call it just yet. The angle, not the most conducive to really seeing the action clearly. Vignata was coming down with some real speed. And let's take a look at the replay. Around that final turn, Mumpty Prince, Quads, and Talisman Chant all battling it out. Mumpty Prince holding his own. Talisman Chant up against the rails, kind of gets squeezed out. Quads back to the outside, and then Vignata starts to turn on the pressure. Ricky Mignola was pressuring as well. How about Don getting into the mix with a mega drive? And you see Vignata coming right up alongside Mumpty Prince. And let's take a look at the overhead. Yes, indeed. Number 13, Vignata, in for the victory. Over number one, Mumpty Prince in second place. Third place,

0: for start here. Took a final event, race number 12, a field of four over the 395. Millway Pearl number 8 comes out, and Ice Age number 6 is being backed into $1.30. Went around in the heats of the Adelaide Cup last week, returns here to Murray Bridge where he does some really handy racing. $1.80 out to $3, about the one Huntsman for Tracy Price. Gold Benz number 223. Storm Sister number 401. Billway Pearl number 8 comes out. We could bring around the $4 mark if she was racing, but came out earlier this morning. So we're down to the field of four. Ice Age, $1.30 for Kevin Bewley. There's the light. We are set to go. Race 12 from Murray Bridge, Angle Park tomorrow night for the Group 1 Tab Adelaide Cup. Racing, Ice Age was second away. Gold Benz won the start. We'll get away by a length and a half. Ice Age now moving up. A length and a half, Huntsman, and last of the four, Storm Sister. They race up to the turn. Ice Age takes over by a neck over Gold Benz. Three or four, Huntsman with Storm Sister. Ice Age attacking a line on the outside. Ice Age will win by a half over a gallant Gold Benz, Huntsman, and Storm Sister. Time around 22 and 30. After the running of race number 12, the last fave, Home and Hosed, Ice Age, number 6 for winner for Kevin Bewley, Beaks Home, number 2, Gold Benz for John Rees, third, number 1, Huntsman, Tracy Price, and fourth will be number 4, Storm Sister, also for Kevin Bewley. Interim numbers 6214, time 22:20.
1: 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Lansley Whisper 21. Fly With Blaze $10. Offshore 61. My Mum Mia 8. And Dodgy Danny 23. Quaddy returns. You need 1, 1 and 2. 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

0: Number two, 730. Three's over 1,200. Four is over 2,900. Five over 1,000. Six over 4,400. Seven is more than 1,800. And number eight over 4,200. So Sunset Vanadium, 250. Goes Bang, 290. Barclight Year is $6. Barclight Year, an impressive last start winner in 22.57. Goes Bang, a last start winner in 22.50. Sunset Vanadium was a winner four starts ago in 22.44. And they've all drawn well. Boxes one, two, and three. Behind the boxes, Sign Up WA Country 5 over the 400. In they go. Sunset Vanadium, Barclight Year, Fly With Blaze, My Mum Mia, Goes Bang, Lansley Whisper, Offshore, and from box eight, Dodgy Danny. Last of them placed away for the eighth event. The green light flashes and the lure's in motion. Racing, very slow Sunset Vanadium. Dodgy Danny flew across to lead. From Goes Bang, My Mum Mia, Barclight Year fourth. Then Lansley Whisper, Fly With Blaze. Sunset Vanadium's too far back with Offshore. Goes Bang, hit the lead and put four lengths on Dodgy Danny. This is all over. Goes Bang is opening up a huge lead. Very nice win. Goes Bang by five. Second is Dodgy Danny. Third, Barclight Year. Fourth close, Lansley Whisper or My Mum Mia, ahead of Fly With Blaze, Sunset Vanadium and Offshore. The time 22.66. Number two, Goes Bang, gives Jody Reichardt another winner. Raced by B. Hart, M. Cole, L. Collings, a son of Feral Frankie out of Hotshot Heather. He's now won 5 of 13. Second is 8, Dodgy Danny, after that good jump for Tanya Thomas. And Barclight Year 3rd, Tim Gummo. Numbers 2, 8, 3, 4, 22.69.
1: Meter turf maiden at this track a fortnight ago. That was a good result 2 weeks ago when beaten only a length and a half. Could easily take another step forward here. And returns to 1400 metres. So Heisley Crowell hoping to play a big role here. Is at 240. Horse number four is next best, threes, and this is Euclid in black colours. Showed plenty of improvement last time when running second over 1500 metres at Cocalia a week ago. Has now placed three times from the last five starts, certainly in form. So placed three times at Cocalia this year. That's from eight career starts. 340 and just slightly on the drift for number one, Besney, has been showing promise, has made the frame twice from four starts, including when third last time at Istanbul over this trip in a maiden 11 days ago. Was also second in Istanbul on debut, open to further improvement and runs here now for a second time. That's the leading four here as the last runner moves forward. The final runner to load up here into stall four will be Besney to complete up the line for race number three from Ankara. For this maiden race for three-year-olds, Purebred Arabians over 1,400 metres, 7 furlongs, and Besney now completing the line. Favourite in stall 6 in a red jacket, white cross belts for Heisley Crowell. We now look set to go. Field of 8 here for race 3. A maiden over 1,400 metres, flags goes up. A few of them on their toes a little here. They're off. Away and racing. A little sluggish away was Jesse Orban, who's going to be the slowest one to leave the gates. Also back to Rory on the back foot in the early strides. The first to show in the white colours, it is Atlas Han, who goes to the front, leads by a length from Ewer Euclid in the black jacket in second. Towards the right-hand side, Heisley Crowell in the red and white, who's wanting to go forward as the early pace is not that strong. On the rail and recovering well is Jesse Orban, just ahead over the blue and red colours of Besney. There's a few traffic problems there. That one goes wider out together with Yukan Daray. Second last is back to Rawley, and last of all is Crencia. He wears the noseband as they now spin the turn. Shortly approaching halfway inside the final 800 metres now, and leading the field it is Atlas Han in the blue headgear by a half length. Over Yor Yukli in the white face in second on the outside. Two lengths away to the favourite Heisley Crowell, who moves into third. Also on the move is Besney, who overtakes the Jesse Orman towards the outside. Yukan Daray picking up quite nicely as well. These are the top five. These then are chased by Crencia, and beneath out of the race is back to Rawley as the runners straighten up the home. Inside the final 400 metres, on the right, Yor Yukli laying it.

0: Atlas Han in second, two lengths away to the favourite, Heisley Crown in third, that's now three or four lengths. These three putting a long, long way clear over Besti in fourth. Inside the final furlong now, the final 200 metres, and Yuri now beginning to get the upper hand. Goes a half length past Atlas Han, back in third, Heisley Crown. There's three lengths to find, but it's Yuri who enhances a good placing record and wins. Yuri goes on to win from in second, Atlas Han, third for Heisley Crown, who made some late to work there on the rail. He's pulled a long way clear over Besni in fourth. Victory has gone the way of number four, Yurkli. Three-year-old by Teiku, who goes on to score, came into this race with a fairly nice placing record with three placings from eight previous starts, and now gets off the mark on his ninth run. Yuri, he was runner-up at Gokaley a week ago. That was over 1,500 metres. Manages to go one place better today. Unofficial time, 1 minute 39 seconds, 0.47. That's 1 minute 39.47, the unofficial time, as number four, Yuri, gets the job done. Was unexposed, well, very much unexposed at this venue. Was having a first visit to this course today. Has mostly been running at Istanbul and also at Gokaley so far in his
1: still a style in trap one is the market leader, trading at 2-1 in the betting. Over trap six, Lavender Blue at 5-2. The fact they've gone joint favourites now, this pair. 3-1 is trap five, Noteworthy for Frank Macklin. Grounded open at 6-1, so very much the greyhound for money. Recently dropped down to this level. Olga Baron Lewis at 100-30 in the two for Barry Denby. It's been off for about a month. Charco at fives is drifting. Jill Llewellyn's runs only had the six starts, just the one win. Got a lot of early has Charco, but there might be speed to deal with from Olga Baron Lewis on the inside. And Pat's Gold Star is a 20-1 chance running out of trap four. So the runners are making their way down towards the traps and about a minute away from loading for what is the 106 race at Colwick Park. So this is race number seven on the card. That's going to start all the way out to 20-1 now. Still joint favourites, though. Still a style on the inside, trained by Jill Llewellyn. It's won at both A6 and A5 before getting beaten at this grade when running here last time. Finishing third at a price behind an odds-on favourite on that occasion. Thirty seconds to play then, Nottingham 106. Going in, so 5-2 traps 1 and 6 and 130 trap 2, 11-4 ahead of that trap 5 Noteworthy, 5-1 Charco and 20-1 trap 4 Pat's Gold Star.

from racing away they go. A little bit of a collision between four and five. Two got the best of the start, though. Agabar and Lewis as they go to the bend. Three, Charco moving up. Just had to check its stride. Nowhere to go. Getting closer now is Trapper. Five, Noteworthy, as they mash down the far side. Two still just holding sway. Five, and a come again round the outside. Noteworthy now, and quickly moves on. So at the moment, it's looking good for those on the heavily back Noteworthy. Six, Lavender Blue moving into second. Two, Agabar and Lewis in behind them. One staying on Stella's Style. Money landed. Noteworthy scores. Close second, one and six.

0: race number 10, the last here at the queue tonight. The Garrard's Horse and Hound 5th Grade Bitches event. Box 5 is left vacant, leaving a field of 7 to run. The favourite from the inside, Unique Reward for Ray and Mary Berman. Normally a reliable beginner. It's had the 6 starts for 2 wins and 3 seconds. 260, got into 210, now 220. 4 hooked on kisses for Jeff Crawford. $3 out to 420, 460 back into $4. Misty Rico for Reg Hazelgrove. $8.50 into $4.80. Another Idea, $7. Bionic Cindy at $7.50. Vitessa Twal at $101 and Balance the Till at $101. That's the fixed odds. On the one pool, Unique Reward is $1.90. So you're doing better fixed at the moment at $2.20. It's $1.90 on the one pool. Hooked on Kisses is $5.40. Misty Rico at $6.10. Another Idea, $7.10. Bionic Cindy ahead of it at $6.70. I put them in 1, 4, 7, and 2. I think Unique Reward can lead and be hard to run down. This is a bitches only race. Box 5 is left vacant here, as I mentioned earlier. We're back here on Q1 Lakeside tomorrow in the twilight. And again, ditto on Saturday night, commencing at around 5:15 on the Q1 Lakeside here Saturday night. We're back racing on Q2 Parklands on Sunday night. Of course, don't forget the Capalabar Cup and Bob Vernon finals at Capalabar on Sunday. A very big day there, plus the Bernie Burrow heats. It'll be a great day at Capalabar on Sunday, Rockhampton Racing Sunday as well. And as I mentioned earlier, don't forget for the next few Thursday nights, we'll be racing on the Q1 Lakeside, Q2 on a Saturday night. We're just about ready to go for the last. In fact, there's the green light. One Unique Reward is the favourite. They're ready, set. Off now, Unique Reward second away. Bionic Cindy beat it out clearly. Another Idea down the outside. Unique Reward settles in third, comes to the outside. Vitessa Twal, Misty Rico, Balance the Till and Hooked on Kisses. Running into the back, Bionic Cindy, a length and a half, another Idea. Three away, Unique Reward with work to do. Running on Misty Rico and a break to Vitessa Twal down the side. Bionic Cindy wide, another Idea getting up on its inside, pushed it out the way, draws away and another Idea wins by 4 lengths. Bionic Cindy, Misty Rico, Unique Reward ran fourth. A break to Vitessa Twal, Hooked on Kisses. Balance the Till last of all in around 29-9. 5.02, 7.70 and 5.41. The early splits, 5.02, 7.70, 5.41. Number 7, another Idea for John Corman takes the prize in the last. Number 7, another Idea will be first.
1: 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Zatara Max, $7. Sweetie Pie, $13. Boilermaker, $3.80. Zatara Storm, $13. Roundup, $34. Number 8, Red Ned Gundy, $5. Approaching the boxes, Boilermaker, the favourite for Pete Brown. A runner-up 3 starts back in 17.41. Wasn't far away last start when 5th. Wins for Fun's a fast beginner, drawn the red. Arana Jet's a slow beginner who was a winner in 17.18 2 weeks ago, so he can run, he just can't jump. Box 2 can suit here, with 1 being a good beginner, and number 3 Zatara Max, a good beginner that gets wide. So Arana Jet should get his chance to muster through in the middle stages and challenge. And Red Ned Gundy's been racing well, ran second behind Rosetta Street last week in a good time. They're about to link in for the 9th event, the Prime Trophies Country 5 over 300. And Boilermaker is the favourite for Pete Brown at $3.60. Starting signal, Wins for Fun, Zatara Mac, Boilermaker. Box 7 is the outsider roundup. Arana Jet, Sweetie Pie, Zatara Storm and Red Ned Gundy has box 8. Almost set, race 9. Green light flashes and the lure's in motion. Racing. Flying Out Wins for Fun. Leads from Zatara Mac. Boilermaker three wide. Very deep red Ned Gundy. Trying to force a passage a runner Jet. Ahead of Sweetie Pie. Zatara Storm. Roundup. Zatara Mac and Wins for Fun. Boilermaker. Then a runner Jet. But Zatara Mac. Zatara Mac beat Wins for Fun. A runner Jet and Boilermaker. Roundup. Zatara Storm. Red Ned Gundy. Sweetie Pie. 17-16. Number three. Zatara Mac. Ricky Walton, the owner trainer at Darden Up, a son of Ray John Zatara out of Manadu Magic, defeats one Wins for Fun, Gary Nelson, and two Arana Jet, Pete Brown.
2: The Good Wife was just over 4 lengths behind her that day. She stayed on well to get to within a head of the Good Wife the last day, Paddy Jimmy's filly, and as we were saying earlier on, did well to get a sauce she got from an outside draw, but she made good ground early. She was smartly away and adopted a nice position under Chris Hayes from early. But saw it the trip. I don't think, like, she just wasn't, it looked like she was going to get the Good Wife, and then just in the last kind of 20-30 yards her run flattened out a bit, but you couldn't say that she didn't see out the 1 mile trip. This is an extra half a furlong today, so she should be fine over it, and she's got a mark of 93. It's a good standard to bring into the race.
3: One or two unusual jockey bookings, that is mainly down to suspensions. Wayne Lorden is another guy who's suspended today, along with the likes of Colin Keane, Shane Foley, and of course Billy Lee, the leading jockey of the season and surely on his way to that first championship win. So Ben Cohen taking a rare ride for Aidan O'Brien here, but he did win a listed contest for the yard on Garden of Eden at Nace previously, and Ben had a good day at Navan yesterday. He rode the first two winners.
2: He could have had a four-timer yesterday.
3: He was just touched on a couple of photos after that, yes. And there is Ophelia, who might well leave that debut effort behind Luca Berlanti at Nace well behind today. Stepping up considerably in distance as well. Just slotting in there is Beach and John O'Donoghue's runner Eagle's Voice just about to go in there, the filly by Glen Eagles. We are at post time then. Don, final thoughts? Do you think it could be informative? Certainly turned up a good horse or two last year, didn't it?
2: Yeah, it's definitely going to be informative, Gary. We'll be a lot wiser after the race than we are now. It's Cathy M just having a little kick on her way into the stalls under Declan McDonough. A nice red filly as well, but yeah, like the Silver Kiss, it wouldn't be surprising at all to see her going and winning it. She's the one who's got the form on the board, and she's progressed from run to run as well, so she could even step forward again from a run the last day, punch us down over an extra half a furlong. Chattering Classes, I liked her on the last day when she stayed on to take fourth place behind the three Aidan O'Brien trained fillies. I believe I can fly, came out and the winner of the race won, finish fourth in the Debutant, and finish fourth in the Ingabell Stakes as well. And Chattering Classes, she stayed on really nicely over 7 furlongs the last day. I think Step Up and Trip on the day, you would have thought a Step Up and Trip would suit her, and with that run under her belt as well, she'll be able to take a step forward.
3: Mile of Saxony, the big market mover then, 15-8, 11-10 now for Silver Kiss. Let's see if she can gain that elusive first win. Jerry Hannan, our commentator.
4: Season opener, the EBF Phillies maiden. It's run over a mile. It's Beach. Chattering Classes joins issue, followed by Ophelia, Nice and Handy, Silver Kiss, followed by Cathy M and Light of Saxony, Eagle's Voice, Appointing, 3 lengths to Lolly Darlin, and Suspect One is the back marker. Matching strides are Beach and Chattering Classes one out, followed by Silver Kiss nudging into third, and they're followed on rising ground by Cathy M with alongside Ophelia, and with those two is Light of Saxony, and then comes Eagle's Voice, followed by Abiding, Suspect One, and Lolly Darlin is at the tail, making the run across the top. Soon at the halfway stage, with a very small advantage, Chattering Classes in between Beach and Silver Kiss. A break over length to Light of Saxony, edging into fourth from Ophelia, then Catty M. Eagle's Voice, Abiding nudged along, and then comes Suspect One and Catty M. 3.5 furlongs to go. Silver Kiss up on the outside of Chattering Classes, running the rail, is Beach, not a whole lot between the three, followed by Light of Saxony, then Cathy M and Ophelia's driven. Silver Kiss is taking them on the turn into the straight with less than 2 furlongs to go. It's Silver Kiss in the lead from Chattering Classes, followed by Light of Saxony, and then comes Cathy M, Ophelia next. On the inside is a fading Beach, a furlong and a half left to go. The leader is Silver Kiss and Chris Hayes. From Chattering Classes, Shamie Heffernan, Light of Saxony digs in for Joey Sheridan on the outside. Well inside the final furlong, Silver Kiss all out from Light of Saxony and Chattering Classes. Just over 50 yards to go, Silver Kiss is going to be rewarded for consistency. Bobble the heads for second and third, Chattering Classes, Light of Saxony.
3: So it is a winning favourite to start the day, and Silver Kiss gains a deserved first win.
5: Long before they're going into the starting stalls. Vicky, you were saying that you did a little bit of an insert with the trainers, with the starters and the stabs.
6: Yeah, look, I was at Turfentine yesterday. Obviously, they get the starting stalls at. We're going to have to chat about this just now, Jenny.
5: Yeah, because they are loading.
6: They are loading down at the 1,200 metre start. Let's cross over to Nico.
7: Thanks very much. It is race time. The horses going forward at the 1,200 metre marker for this place. Soccer 6, 10 and 13 novice handicap. Treasure State has gone in. God's Country about to load up. God's Country has moved up Matrisburg. Status Symbol's about to go forward now. Status Symbol going in. Evening Parade and Cool Gambler stand off, so to Ada Lovelace. Sands of Valhalla also approaches the starting stall, so it's Cool Gambler, Sands of Valhalla. Sands of Valhalla, Cool Gambler to go forward together. Evening Parade, Rachetu, Ada Lovelace. Rachetu moving into line. Evening Parade, Ada Lovelace, Carvedi down at the 1,200 metre marker, almost set to race. Carvedi goes in, they're ready, and they're off and sprinting away from the 1,200 metre marker with Sands of Valhalla beginning well. Rachetu began well too on the outside. Cool Gambler, Evening Parade and Status Symbol also right up there in the early part. Just behind those leaders is Ada Lovelace. To the inside we go with Treasure State a few lengths off them with Carvedi. Further back in the field towards the outside, Matrisburg is just preceded by Willow Charm. They're racing down into the last 600 metres now, and it's Sands of Valhalla leading with Rachetu up front. Status Symbol on the outside is Cool Gambler. Just behind them, Willow Charm and Evening Parade. Further back in the field is God's Country. Carvedi is trying to run on from the back end into the final 350 now. Sands of Valhalla is the leader. On the outside is Cool Gambler. Status Symbol right there too. Willow Charm and then Evening Parade. Carvedi's on the far inside. Sands of Valhalla. Willow Charm is running on strongly. Evening Parade is up on there outside. Carvedi's back to the inside, but Evening Parade has picked up the advantage here with Willow Charm. Evening Parade will go on and score. Evening Parade will beat him, Willow Charm. Third will go to Cool Gambler, who stayed on. And then came Carvedi, Sands of Valhalla and Matrisburg. Evening Parade will give trainer Clint Binder, jockey Kelvin Habib, a double here at the meeting. Will give Hollywood Racing their third winner out of the four races. And will beat home Willow Charm. Just pulls away in the end to win it about a length. A Cool Gambler

0: will run into third. Stayed on quite nicely in the end, but was no match for the front two. Carvedi has run fourth and Sands of Valhalla. State Assemble did a disappearing act the last bit. Just couldn't keep up that momentum for Trusberg, along with God's Country. Further back was Treasure State, and Ada Lovelace was at the back end of the field here. Willow Charm ran a terrific race, hit the front with 200 metres left to go, but Evening Parade was just out there to track him every inch of the way and goes on to score in the end. A Son of Rafif out of the Kahalme Evening Breeze. It's a double for the Binder stable after winning half an hour ago with Dreadnought. They've won here. Kelvin Habib once again doing duty for the stable. Good day for Hollywood. Three winners. And we're going into race five shortly.
1: Number six, Evening Parade, the Son of Rafif out of the Kahalme Evening Breeze, has notched up his second career victory. Well done to Clinton Binder, the whole team, and of course ridden by Kelvin Habib. I thought was a very nice run at post-maiden in the MR74, and he's put it together nicely today. Second went the way of number nine, the St. John Grey runner, Willow Charm. Anas Musaheb taking the 2.5 off. Actually gave the favor, well, number six. I thought, oh gosh, here comes Willow Charm, St. John Grey.
2: Here comes the 126 race from Kinsley. Trap two is the market leader. This is Cara M for Mark Lyons, who's back up in distance today, having won a sprint last time. It is an even money chance. They took the 13-8. That was the next show even money, so plenty rushing in to get on board the two here quite quickly. And the original joint favourite, Romantic Ben, has gone the other way. Graham much more exposed, out to 5-2. Did get on the bunny last time, a win at this level. To be fair, something he'd done three runs back. And neither were particularly expected. So a lead is a big advantage for Romantic Ben. 9-2 is DC Alpha. That's gone 7s into 9s2. Again, that was one move, just the one move to see DC Alpha shorten up here for Mark Lyons. 5-1 Sporting Chickpea opened 11-4. The next show was 5-1. And Grumpy Adagio 5-1 out of 6. So you can see from that that the first show bearing little resemblance to the current state of play. In fact, Romantic Ben has gone further out now. I guess it gets to a stage where Romantic Ben is a big price because he does have this ability to ping and go. Grounds behind the traps, Kinsley 126. Much more money for DC Alpha. Now into 4-1 from 7-1. They are going in. Trap 5 here, DC Alpha. A little bit, but got away okay. Grumpy Adagio, in fact, might just be the early leader. But here comes the four, flashing pace. Romantic Ben, we know, likes the front run and leads down the back, but it's about to give that lead up. Perhaps the trap one, Grumpy Adagio, is on the inside. Two is back in third, the favourite, Cara M, starting to get into the contest. They run towards the home bend then. Still this dual, Grumpy Adagio and four, Romantic Ben, and two's trying to pick up Cara M between greyhounds inside the distance. Grumpy Adagio is still ahead and takes it, trap one. Cara M2 and Romantic Ben 4 battling out minor honours.

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Candy Minnelli, 420. Sunset Skylight, 7. Junkyard Jeff, $6. And West on Rose, $16. Almost at the start. Greyhound Racing here tomorrow night. 10 races. Second event is over 6.52, featuring Ferndale Flyer, Ballistic Bliss, All About Coal, Smell Like Rose, Snappy Snacker, Lexi Coral, and also Lightning Bite. Race 5's the Chase Final, 9,200 to Winning Connections. Sunset Agrippina's drawn the red. Elite Deluxe, who will jump favourite, has box 2. Hong Kong Fui, Aston Nero, Hudson, Sheeran Melody, Rusty Rocket, and from box 8, Tarawai Lock. At the boxes now, race 10, we're on start time. Radio Ramsgate, the favourite for Ben McLean, a runner-up last week behind Wins for Fun. 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And the favourite is Radio Ramsgate. She hasn't won for 9 starts, but she did run 17.11 here in July. Going forward, Aston Paycheck, Radio Ramsgate, Candy Minnelli, Junkyard Jeff has box 7, Sunset Paris, Wizards Nova, Sunset Skylight, and from box 8, West on Rose. All positioned, race 10, out of Mandra, favourite number 3. Racing. Radio Ramsgate began well, so did Aston Paycheck, Junkyard Jeff, Sunset Skylight, Candy Minnelli makes ground, very deep West on Rose, and then Sunset Paris, Wizards Nova. Aston Paycheck shook off Radio Ramsgate, Candy Minnelli running on, but Aston Paycheck over Radio Ramsgate, Candy Minnelli, Junkyard Jeff, West on Rose, Sunset Skylight, Wizards Nova, Sunset Paris, 17.20. Number one, Aston Paycheck, Ernie Aldrich, a son of Fernando Bale out of Aston Reward, trained at Barragup. He's now won 8 of 65. Second is 3, Radio Ramsgate.

loading into the stalls for the second at Saint-Cloud. Seven Horse doesn't go. Field of six for this two-year-old conditions race. André Fabre has a very strong hand here. Jumeau the favourite, and also Monifa, the second favourite. Last one coming forward now, Monifa. All six set, under orders, and they are off and racing for the second, 1,600 metres, the distance in front of them. A little bit free in third position is Jumeau, but the early lead is taken on by Cherkinov. Cherkinov being followed by the maroon of Monifa on the outer, then towards the inside, Le Carmen. Jumeau back in fourth position, following Jumeau, Venezia Queen, and struggling a bit at the back, Parcours, to try and keep up. So, Cherkinov and Christian Demuro leads them down the far side, some four or five lengths in front of Monifa and Oisin Murphy. Behind these then, La Carmen, Jumeau back in fourth, following Jumeau, Venezia Queen, and still in last, Parcours, as the runners reach the end of the back stretch and begin the turn back towards the home straight. Cherkinov, still by a good four or five lengths. Monifa remains in second, La Carmen in third, Jumeau travelling strongly enough in fourth. Still behind that one, Venezia Queen, the first one under pressure is La Carmen, and at the back of the field, Parcours with no chance, as Cherkinov still leads the way. Easing into contention now, Monifa, then behind those, Jumeau, and Monifa eases to the front and goes on. Jumeau begins to try and challenge down the centre, but it's Monifa who got first run and has gone three or four lengths clear. Jumeau is given up on that one, and Monifa bounced to victory here from Jumeau in second. It's a 1-2 for André Fabre. Monifa won it, Jumeau second, and third, La Carmen.

way to the back straight then for the 141 race. It's a D3 contest. There's no runner in trap three here. The favourite is DC Aller, who is running out of trap two. In a race where a lot of these have got a little in the way of mileage on the form of entry. Oracle is on debut, trap four here for Mark May. Trialling in, having run once at Lifford. DC Aller with seven runs under the belt, the favourite. Just that one win. It was a rather unexpected win early on in the career. And a huge price at this grade. Trap one, Grumpy Dizzy, has also won just the once. However, that was last time out in D4. So he's up in grade, or she's up in grade, I should say. On the back of that, Venturi Oracle, a newcomer, a little bit weak in the market at 7-2. Accumulate 5 wins from 19, so a fairly healthy strike rate. And the 2 runs back in D4 at 3-1, and 10-1 is Nola's Jack On, running out of trap 5. So the dogs are arriving at the traps. The 141 is next, and it shouldn't be too long before they're moving into the starting box. Going in now, so your last chance to have an interest in this next race at Kinsley, race number 10 on the programme.

0: racing, and away we go. Burst of speed from Grumpy Dizzy, one to move to the front as they go to the corner. DC Order, though, is getting after that. Rivalin has now taken charge. A little bit of crowding further back, and now one regains the lead. So Grumpy Dizzy in front then, with DC Order coming back for more. Trap two as they go to the line. It's going to be tight. Oh, very tight. DC Order gave herself a chance in the final stride. Two and one involved.
1: Shorter than today.
2: They were, and he does have a couple of wins to his name, but I kind of sort of want to put him in the Motowari category, really, Gordon, because those two wins came back to back in the space of 4 days last August at Carlisle and Musselburgh over nine. He comes into here, this running well, second at Haydock, third at Newcastle before then, second

0: second here to Royal Blazon on his most recent run back at Newcastle. He was second once again, but I think you're getting the theme there, Gordon. He's a horse that runs well but doesn't find winning particularly easy, other than that purple patch he had in that four-day spell in August a couple of years ago. On that basis, he's not a difficult horse to pass over for me. From a win perspective, I'd rather back something else that I know is going to, you know, pretty reliable but capable of winning when the chance presents itself.
1: Naturalia for Donald Willans ran all right at Redcar at the weekend on Saturday, finishing fourth, and she's got course and distance winning form this year.
0: Well, I think you can read my mind, Gordon, because that's exactly where I was coming from. She's been in good order, hasn't she, this year? She's, her last two wins have come here, one last year, one this on good to soft ground. She's only £3 higher for that. Yes, she didn't figure at Haydock next time on heavy ground, but that was a kind of strange meeting, I think, at Haydock, wasn't it, at the start last month? It wasn't a bad effort, as you say, at Redcar just at the start of the weekend. The winner on that occasion, Yafar, very much a horse who has been revitalised by a change of headgear, and he was a comprehensive win on the day, but she didn't run badly at all. Her record here at Ayr and over this course and distance in particular, two wins from five starts, never out of the first four, and the ground should be fine. She has won on soft. She's only had that one trial on heavy previously at Haydock, but I wouldn't read necessarily too much into that. I thought at the prices she was probably the value play in the race.
1: Sweet Kiss won a couple of handicaps last back end, beaten some way into fourth at Haydock last time. The stable's going fantastic, and I thought she's one of the pace angles. She can go forward, can't she?
0: Yeah, she can. And Jake Dixon as well. If he hasn't ridden on track, I'm not sure, but he certainly will have ridden her plenty of... he has ridden her before here. That was earlier in this year. But yeah, she goes well on with cutting the ground. The mark should be workable for her. She's a couple of pounds above the mark she won off at Ponty and Leicester last September. But she does have a little bit of, more than a little bit of ground to make up with Falcon 9 on their meeting at Haydock. Best part of 12 lengths, in fact.
1: And we mentioned West Tyrone in the paddock two runs ago, made every yard here over this trip.
0: He didn't. He won with a shade up his sleeve, I thought, on that occasion, Gordon. Motta Wide was fourth, Sweet Kiss sixth, Royal Blaze well back in 10th. He was just slightly slow to break at Chester last time, and he couldn't get to the front, having been quite well drawn. But he's drawn in six here. If he gets across and gets an easy time of things, he does have a... I think he could get a bit of a freebie on the front here, but this ground, as I say, is an unknown for him.
1: Quite a lot of support for Motta Wide to open that account at the 19th time of asking. 74 from 94. 92 Ghost Story, solid. Sixes bar those two. Final flat action of the year here at Ayr. It's a seven race card, and our commentator is Darren Owen.
2: Good afternoon, everybody. Good afternoon to Gordon and Ed. Looking at Ghost Story there going in. So Vega, Storm and Motta Wired will be the last two to load for this opening race of the seven here at Ayr today. They're all in. And Veroff for the Stella Artois Apprentice Handicap Idyllic came out well with Vega, Storm, Sophisticate, Royal Blaze. Naturalia, Ghost Story running up to the outside. Then back in behind in mid-division with just after Royal Blaze, Sweet Kiss being followed by West Tyrone. Further back to Falcon, Nine Tap Dancer, second last, and Motta Wired is giving them start. Almost at the end of quarter of a mile, and Idyllic takes the field along. Has the rail to run against. Yellow Jack is Sophisticate to the outside. Vega Storm in the purple tracks the leaders. Then Naturalia and Ghost Story, followed by Sweet Kiss, Royal Blaze, West Tyrone, and further back to Spanish Hustle. Falcon 9 has got two behind. They are Tap Dancer and Motta Wired. Field covered by around about 10 lengths, and Idyllic is the one showing the way in the hands of Alex Jari. One length advantage over Sophisticate, another length away to Vega Storm in third. Length and a half to Ghost Story, just shades Naturalia. Sweet Kiss and Royal Blaze are racing together. They're ahead of West Tyrone in the purple and the pink. Then the Battenberg colours, the yellow and pink of Falcon 9, followed by the black and yellow of Spanish Hustle. Last two, they are still Tap Dancer, who's racing on the inside of Motta Wired. So they're fairly well bunched, and they have over half a mile to go. Idyllic in front as Vega Storm now takes second place from Sophisticate. Naturalia continues to trap the leaders with Ghost Story for Company. Then Sweet Kiss and West Tyrone, Royal Blaze in the red and black to the inner. Chased by Falcon 9, Tap Dancer, Spanish Hustle and Motta Wired. And this well-bunched field come down the centre of the course with less than three furlongs.

0: ago, and Vega Storm and Sweet Kiss, the two now stepping forward. Tap Dancer to the right in the light blue sleeves. Then Ghost Story, followed by Royal Blaze. Inside the final two, here's Tap Dancer, far side, Sweet Kiss down the centre. And from last place, Motta Juarez beginning to run on. Falcon 9 to the near side is also banging contention. Inside the final furlong then, and far side, Motta Juarez, Sweet Kiss in the yellow and red. Falcon 9 to the near side, but Motta Juarez and Lauren Young for Jim Goldie. This horse has come from last place to first. Motta Juarez, the winner. Falcon 9, second, Sweet Kiss, third, Naturalia, fourth, then Tap Dancer.
1: Another cool ride from Lauren Young. Motta Juarez dropped out last. He can miss the break or he can be held up by design. Only the connections will know which way that went.
2: 71, can you believe it? 51. Speed Cella has been running on strongly. He's 750. Sweet Michelle, $4.60. Nanga Onyx, $3. At the start, Dixie Lad unplaced at his last five, has not been jumping. Luxio Wave is an honest veteran. Can you believe it? Found Bother last start, ran third before that, over 300. Speed Cella's been dropping back to last early and flying home. He's been placed at his last seven in a row. Sweet Michelle's a wide runner who runs on strongly, and Nangar Onyx right down in grade. Mandra record not flash, but this field is not strong. They're getting set for the 11th race. Dixie Lad favourite just ahead of Nangar Onyx and Sweet Michelle. Expect number five, Speed Cella, to drift back and fly home. Field of six, wet conditions for the 11th out of Mandra. Tab Touch Bet Loop, Country Six, green lights on. They're set. Racing, Dixie Lad began only fairly. Can you believe it began well? Dixie Lad's punching up down the outside. Sweet Michelle, Nangar Onyx, Speed Cella with one behind him. And that's Luxio Wave. Dixie Lad, three lengths in front of Sweet Michelle. And then a gap to Speed Cella, Nangar Onyx. And can you believe it? Dixie Lad by two, Sweet Michelle. Dixie Lad finding enough. And Dixie Lad, two lengths. Sweet Michelle, Nangar Onyx, and Speed Cella. Then Luxio Wave, can you believe it? 22.62. Dixie Lad for Lewis Clay, a son of Aston Rupee out of Rapid Rival. He's now won 6 of 23. Second, 7, Sweet Michelle, Carl Jovanovic. Third, 8, Nangar Onyx, Shane Williams. Numbers 1, 7, 8, 5, 22, 63 for Dixie Lad. And that brings...
3: World to third is Citrus 2 and King Christoph, the 5-4 favourite. Over to you, Gary.
4: Thank you very much. Renewal of rivalry here between King Christoph and Dawnmore. They were second and third in the maiden at the Listowel Festival 17 days ago, won by Magna Victoria. And there is King Christoph, whose yard continued to fire on all cylinders, as they have done for most of 2026, to be perfectly honest, Andy Slattery. And had the widest draw to overcome in the Listowel race as well, King Christoph. So every reason to think that he's going to improve significantly for what he did on that occasion. That said, Don, was there a sense that Dawnmore maybe threw away a good opportunity there? He wandered around in the home straight, looked like he wasn't really focusing properly and had maybe gone a touch harder than ideal in the early part of the race as well.
5: That said, Gary, exactly. Like, you can probably mark Don Moore up on the bare form of that run. The bother is about him are it looked like he had the race in the bag. He'd paid it at 1.12 in running, and yeah, he'd been in front for a little way and he just kind of seemed to have a little look around him, and he just kind of maybe lost concentration, and that allowed Magna Victoria and King Christoph to come up in his eyes. So King Christoph, that was his first, the positives about him are that was his first run of his life, and he was out in stall 11, as you said. He had to be ridden along early enough by Andy Slattery just to adapt the position in mid-division, and he stayed on really well. He and Magna Victoria, Joseph O'Brien's filly, they came down the outside. She got the better of him, but it was a good run by him to stay on as well as he did and take second place, and every chance he'll come forward from that. He's a half brother to six winners in the Sam, won over 9 furlongs and over 7 furlongs for Turnwell and Shadwell, finished third in Ulster Oaks. And as you said, the Andy Slattery yard, expert dancer and Cody Brown, two more winners in the flat yesterday. And yeah, he's just has to, all his runners have to be respected under all codes.
4: Plenty of chances for Andy on the card today as well. Nirmal has attracted support in the big handicap later on at 4:11. Don Moore is amongst those still at the back of the stalls. Lovely looking horse, Don Moore. He's a real

0: How do you see it shaking down?
1: Yeah, look, I think the two of them are the market on the right too. Don Moore, you'd think he'll be able to come forward from his run the last day. Maybe he will be ridden a little bit more patiently. And he's down the house. This is a flying visit. He won an Airfield Stakes and finished second in the Ballysack Stakes as well. So the step up in trip by half a furlong shouldn't be an issue.
2: And that off in the second race, again a mile, the EBF Auction Series maiden. It is Evan the Invincible just edging it from King Christoph, followed on settling down by Postponing Reality. To the inside is Battle Ready with Dawn Maud improving in between horses. They're followed by Together We Are Free and Why Oh Why and Clash, Alone All Alone and How She'll Look, followed by Spectral Light and Melchizedek. Driven along already is Dramatic Approach, and at the back of the field is Lash LaRue. Heading up to the top of the hill, King Christoph just picks it up from a rapidly improving Clash on the outside of Postponing Reality, followed by Evan the Invincible shoved back into fourth. Dawn Maud just fifth from Together We Are Free, and then Battle Ready followed by Why Oh Why, and then Asher Look. Next on the inside is Alone All Alone, and then Spectralite Melchizedek followed by Dramatic Approach, and the back marker by four lengths is Lash LaRue. Coming past the halfway stage, Together King Christoph and Clash being followed back for home by Postponing Reality, then Dawn Maud. On the inside is Evan the Invincible, they're followed by Battle Ready, driven as Together We Are Free, and then Why Oh Why and How She'll Look, Alone All Alone and Spectral Light, and then Melchizedek Dramatic Approach, and still adrift is Lash LaRue. Down the straight for the final couple, in the lead is King Christoph, and kicks on from Postponing Reality, followed by Dawn Maud. Battle Ready moves to the outside, followed then by Together We Are Free, and then Clash is fading, passed by Why Oh Why. Racing to the final furlong is King Christoph, trying to fend them off from Postponing Reality. Battle Ready on the outside of Dawn More, followed by Why Oh Why. 50 yards left to go. King Christoph is going to step up a place on debut for the informed slatteries. It's a three-way for second, third, and fourth.
3: A blanket finish for the places, but it's King Christoph always looked very strong inside that final furlong. Well done to the slattery team in the Sean Greeny colours. And the 11-8 joint favourite wins race two at Thurles.
4: We're going to be shouting Buffalo all the way.
5: Race time and the field is starting to load up. 1,100 metres for this contest, and Mo Capitano is the first one to load. He's fitted with a hood. It's Mo Capitano. Halfway in, all the way up now for Mo Capitano. Charming Cheetah. It's drawn up to the inside. Green Diamond to go for it. Espinosa coming in. Truth to go for it. Truth goes up and in. The turn now of Ziyasha. Chapbook is loaded up. Bob's your uncle. Calfoot to come in. Calfoot goes up. The last Duke, Buffalo Storm Cody, to go in and complete the lineup. Drawn up the inside, they're all set to go. 1,100 metres to sprint, ready, and they're off and racing from the 1,100 with Mo Capitano slightly slow off the mark over there. The last Duke, Charming Cheetah, and Buffalo Storm Cody all got off to nice starts. On the outside is Ziyasha, then came in behind that Espinosa. They followed by Calfoot, who's 2 to 3 lengths off the leader. Truth is on the outside of the track. Further back in the field came Green Diamond, is racing about 4 off there. Mo Capitano. Towards the outside is Bob's Your Uncle, and the back marker is Chapbook, racing about 7-8 lengths off the leader. They race on into the last 500, and Truth has picked up the advantage from the last Duke. In behind that is Espinosa. Buffalo Storm Cody has still got 3 lengths to make up, is coming through down the inside of the track. Charming Cheetah's the far inside, but it's Truth the one to get to. 200 to go. Espinosa, Buffalo Storm Cody, Charming Cheetah. Truth is still the leader here. On the outside is Green Diamond, then came Charming Cheetah, but Truth is going all the way here, and Truth goes on to score. Second will go to probably on the outside, Ziyasha. Then came Buffalo Storm Cody, who didn't have the easiest of passages. Truth has won it here and won it pretty comfortably in the end. Buffalo Storm Cody was under pressure and got impeded by Espinosa, I think. On the outside is Green Diamond. Let's see if Buffalo Storm Cody does enough for that third spot. But it's an easy win here for Truth that wins it. Second will... go to Zian.

0: Yorkshire. Third is tight, Green Diamond or Buffalo. I think Buffalo does get third ahead of Green Diamond. Then came along the outside, Bob's Your Uncle, Charming Cheetah in behind those. Further back, Chapbook and Calfoot. And the last two trailed and last. But here's where Buffalo Storm Cody tries to make his attempt. He gets hampered for a run. Espinosa sort of leans onto him and he kicks
1: the days ago, 50s for horse 6, Oklahoma. Brings the most previous experience to this race, and the rank outsider at 80s is horse 8, Valaris, who was 7th on debut, and that was on the turf. So the clear favourite here at 160 is horse 3. This is Saratoga Springs, a 2-year-old colt by Bluegrass Cat out of Playa del Rey, who was a Victory Gallop mare and made a winning debut over 1,200 metres at this venue just over a month ago, winning nicely in a newcomer's race. Travelled well and showed plenty of potential that day, managed to win by 5 lengths. So it was a pretty impressive performance. Now the second that day has gone on to finish 4th at this track since. And working down the list, we'll see whether any of the others have reopposed, well, or have been seen since. The third that day has finished 2nd at Sandy Irver. And also, have a further look down, see if any runners in behind have run since. The 6th was going to finish 4th at Adana since that debut run. So I think there's some strength and depth to that form line, but that was a nice course debut win here over 1,200 metres when winning by 5 lengths. Saratoga Springs looks the top chance to follow up. So the favourite here at 160 at the 4th is horse 5. This is Dogan as Lanning, 2-year-old son of Kluger, who didn't show too much on debut, but quickly improved when winning a 1,200 metre class 19 conditions race. That was 3 weeks ago. Another one stepping up in trip, but managed to win by a length and a half that day. It does make plenty of appeal. 5.50 for horse 1, Blessed Storm. It has a hood on. It's by Gervin. Scored first up on winning here over 1,200 metres during July, before finishing 5th at Istanbul over 1,200 metres a month ago, class 4 conditions level, so in this grade. But a previous winner, so there's lots to like on paper. Could easily play a role here, Blessed Storm. 7s then for horse 4, Warriors. It could be interesting. Made a winning debut on turf at Istanbul over 1,300 metres a month ago. That was during the international weekend there. Showed plenty of promise. Managed to win by a nose, beat Alpha Centauri into 2nd. But that was a nice debut win from Istanbul for Warriors. And Warriors is now at 7s. And the other last mount winner, but at a much bigger price of 40s, is horse 7, Harani, a son of Bode Meister, who didn't show too much on his first 2 starts here, but quickly improved just 11 days ago when winning a 1,300 metre maiden at Adana. Returns to Ankara today, but that was a nice maiden victory last time. She did show plenty of progress. We'll be hoping to confirm that potential today. So that's the last amount winner. So it's 1.55 for Saratoga Springs, 4s for Dogan's Lanham, 6s for Blessed Storm, point bigger out to Warriors. Much bigger prize as the other 16s for horse 2. This is Denizare. Black and white colours, Denizare, another last amount winner. Was 4th on debut on soft ground here. Then was 2nd here in May over 1,100 metres, and then was last seen later in May winning an 1,100 metre meeting at Adana. That was during May. Travelled well that day and went on to score. Denizare. Interesting returns after a break today and goes up in trip. As we see Saratoga Springs completing up the line, the other 3 much bigger prices. Oklahoma, though, number 6 is the most experienced in this race. The filly has had 9 previous starts, was a winner at Izmir over this trip actually in August, so at least he's proven over the journey and that could be a help. And Valares, the rank outsider by my boy Charlie, 2nd up today. they're off away in racing. A little bit of a bumpy start as their Warriors just clashes with Denizari on leaving the stalls, and certainly Warriors on the back foot in the early strides. Also Harani not going the early pace, and the first to show in the black and white, it is Denizari that goes to the lead. Towards the outside is the favourite Saratoga Spring sitting in second, the blue jacket with the white cap a length away, then to Oklahoma racing in third, the checkered cap racing two lengths ahead over Rani, recovering well in the brown colours to take fourth, a length away to Dogan Aslanim, who's towards the inside, black and grey silks racing together with Velarez towards the outer, a half length away to Bless Storm, and at the back by two lengths is Warriors as they race through halfway. Inside now the final 700 metres, and out in front leading in the black and white colours, it is Denizari by a half length, or make it a length now, to Saratoga Springs in second, Oklahoma being nudged along and now driven along on the rail in third. These are chased by Harani in fourth, two lengths away to Dogan Aslanim, towards the outside Bless Storm, next comes Warriors, and at the back left behind is Velarez. Well inside the final 300 metres in, here comes the favourite Saratoga Springs on the bridle, now hits the front, flatly out in second is Denizari, moving into third is Warriors, beginning to stay on with him, fourth Bless Storm, but now the favourite goes to the front and goes two, three lengths clear, Saratoga Springs, the debut winner from last month, going three lengths ahead over Warriors, and it's an easy win for Saratoga Springs, who goes two from two. Warriors stayed on nicely to take second place. Third, Denizari. Actually, third's on the way of Bless Storm, with Denizari in fourth.
2: Well, the fact... Enchanté le blues... Go, go, girl, the 11 to 8 favorite. Kerry Gray about to go in. Here's Euromita. And Blackberry Bold. The EBF Phillies Novice Stakes, and they're away. Pretty good level break with Chanté le Blues in the yellow and white jacket going forward, with Euromita in green and white. Euromita just leading to Chanté le Blues. On the right is the favourite Go Go Girl in the Jeff Smith purple and light blue jacket, tracked by Kerry Gray over there. The Gray's casting coach, nose padded, Faster Love just behind Blackberry Bold at the rear of the field. Heading towards the final 2.5 furlongs now, passing the three. And Euromita leads the way. Chanté le Blues is pushed along. Go Go Girl travels okay on the far side. Casting coach is making ground on the extreme left. On the extreme right is Kerry Gray. Then Faster Love and Blackberry Bold. Euromita challenged by Go Go Girl. And then casting coach on the outside. But Euromita still holding sway. Entering the final furlong. Euromita from in second. Go Go Girl. Then casting coach. And Euromita's got form over six furlongs. Dropping back to five today and will win. Euromita from in second, Go Go Girl. Kerry Gray through for third, and then casting coach in fourth.

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0: Race 12 is the Greyhounds as Pets. .com.au, Country 5-6. Number one is Unhooked, 245. Number two, Dear Eliza, 460. This Bad Boy, 265. Mr. Flame, $7. And Man About Town, 19. They're at the boxes. The winners here tonight, Shinbone Orlando won the first for Graham Hall. Telling Tales, Jodie Reichard. Predator Gundy, Melissa Polinelli. Trunky Frank for Carl Jovanovic. Off to School, Jodie Reichard. Cash for Fun, Lexia Isaacs. Zatara Image took out the free for all for Ian Bunny. Goes Bang took out race 8 for Jodie Reichardt. So Jodie with a treble. And the ninth event, Zatara Mack for Ricky Walton, Aston Paycheck, Ernie Aldrick, and Dixie Ladd won the previous for Lewis Clay. Almost set race 12. 488 the journey. Favourites are in red and blue. Unhooked and This Bad Boy. Green light flashes. Race 12. Greyhounds as Pets. Racing. Away swiftly, Man About Town from the outside joins Unhooked in the lead. Mr. Flame went forward quickly, and then This Bad Boy out deep and Dear Eliza. Mr. Flame ran to the lead. About 250 metres out, two lengths ahead of Man About Town. Unhooked, Dear Eliza railing. This Bad Boy isn't doing enough at the moment. Mr. Flame out by a couple. Unhooked begins to build momentum. Dear Eliza runs on. This Bad Boy late, but Unhooked hit the lead. Unhooked. Unhooked beat Mr. Flame. This Bad Boy, Dear Eliza, Last Man About Town, 28.03. Unhooked, a son of Hooked on Scotch, out of Ether Manelli, raced by Amanda Oliver, trained by Justin Wood. Win number 4 at start, 25. Second 5, Mr. Flame, Ben McLean. Third is 4, This Bad Boy, Shane Williams. 28.04, the official time. The numbers 1, 5, 4 and 2.
1: And Ricky Last was a winner in A4 Company last time in a 29.79, and is actually eased in grade here today, so you can see why it's opened up the favourite here at 8 to 11. That's Ballygar Teddy, trap 1, 8 to 11. Second favourite then is trap 3. Crack on Ziggy, who was third last time in A5 Company in a 29.54 calculated. Led for a long way on that occasion, came home in third in the end, beating 3 lengths. So, crack on Ziggy. Can I make a bold bid again from the front?

0: So 4 to 5 now. Trap one as they approach, 130, trap three, crack on Ziggy. Then we got trap six, Whitewood Echo. This one's 9 to 2 into 4 to 1. Fifth last time out in a 29.85 calculated. Whitewood Echo, 4 to 1 from 9 to 2. Then we got 5 to 1, trap five, Slamestown Davy. This one was a good second last time in A4 company in a 29.86. And is eased in grade here today from A4 company into A5 company. Last time it ran in A5 company, it got a bit of a bump at the first bend, but still managed to clock a 29.55. So maybe overpriced there at 11 to 2. 6 to 1, then trap 2 as they load them up. Lark ascending, fifth last time out in a 29.74 in A4 company also. And 9 to 1 from Paris to Milan. The outsider of the six runners at 9 to 1 as the last one goes in. Clocked a 29.85 last time in this A5 grade. Looks like they're all in. Starter checking them over. Here's on the move. Bellinger Teddy, trap one. The 5 to 6 favourite here for the lucky last at Kilcohan Park down in Waterford. Lids and away in 3 and 4, quickly into stride. 1 the favorite, not far behind. Then we got 6 and 5, and 2 is way out the back. But out the back straight, down the back straight, it's Bellinger Teddy, the favorite now, who moves on. A length and a half, 2 lengths clear from 3, 4, challenging that one for second. It's 1 though. Bellinger Teddy doing it nicely at the moment. 4 though, coming out of the pack from Paris to Milan. 3 and 5 also running on with 6. It's 1 from 5 up the straight. 5 and 1. Go past together. I thought 5 man had just got up, Slamestown Davy. As I said earlier, talked at 29.55, 2 runs back. And gets up to win it here, the lucky last. And I's the favourite, and 4 was back in third. 5, 1, and 4. That's how they finish. Slamestown Davy for Liam Corcoran down on Mooncoin. Out the back early doors here. But it was one who led them out from 3 and 4, and then a gap back to 6. And look where the eventual winner was at this stage. Not even in sight as they went down into the final 2 bends. It was still 1 from 4 who started to make headway then. But look at 5 really getting into the gears in behind and powers home once they turned in to rein in the 1 and deny favour backers in the lucky last by getting its head down right on the line.
1: Gelded as well, wasn't it?
2: Yeah, it was as well. So it's maybe just taking him a little bit of time just to adjust to no longer having his crown jewels. So he's weak. He's weak in the betting, as is Couture Rock. Is now Alpha Bluebird's really
3: 72
2: been
3: into 74.
2: Absolutely. Nice. Definitely looked the pick of for a newcomer. I thought he took the preliminaries really well. There's a really good size and shape to him, and he is, as we said, a half brother to the pretty useful Alpha Whitebird for these connections.
3: Sam was a 7 furlong winner, so there shouldn't be any problems with the trip on debut for Alpha Bluebird. Very much the plunge horse ahead of his debut here. Let's go back up to Darren then for race 2. First on the straight course today, Darren.
4: Indeed, Bruni, yep. So stalls positioned in the centre of the course. So the last ones are moving up. And the Gamelton Alpha Bluebird goes in. So still out of line is Move On. Shaped okay at Beverly a few weeks ago. Move On, one of the Timmies to be runners in this race. Due to go into stall number 6. Just backs away at the moment. So just waiting on Move On. Third start. Oh dear, Move On's just rearing behind the stalls. The hands of David Allen. Stall number 2, Howard's Hobby, the stable commander, just getting a bit fidgety there, a bit restless. So the money horse is Alpha Bluebird, newcomer, a Persian force, and that horse. horse comes out of stall four, Alpha Bluebird. Jason Hart for that newcomer. As MoveOn completes the lineup, all in. They're off. Running over 6 furlongs, and Queen Bee For You was rather slow to stride, and away smartly MoveOn. Sea Mirage was fastest into stride to the right, and showing up there with the red headgear to the left is Cool Blue. After the front three comes a Katura Rock in company with Howard's Hobby, then the newcomer Alpha Bluebird with Queen Bee For You at the back. Working their way down the centre of the course, and at the end of a good quarter of a mile, it is a Sea Mirage with a Cool Blue and MoveOn. They're the leading three, Katura Rock, Howard's Hobby, followed by Alpha Bluebird and Queen Bee For You. So they pass the halfway marker, and it is Sea Mirage in the beige and blue jacket, the maroon and yellow of MoveOn, with Cool Blue to the left now coming under a ride. Howard's Hobby called on for an effort, as is Alpha Bluebird. Katura Rock is trying to make progress now. The leaders would have a good couple of lengths to find on them. Queen Bee For You is the one out of contention, furlong and a half to go, and it is Sea Mirage trying to see them all off at the moment, leads by around about a length and a half to 2 lengths as Alpha Bluebird tries to get organized with a run on the near side in second place. Well inside the final furlong, it's Sea Mirage, but Alpha Bluebird is beginning to find his feet. Alpha Bluebird right upside Sea Mirage, precious little in it between Alpha Bluebird and Sea Mirage. That's very close. They're a few lengths clear of MoveOn in company with Howard's Hobby.
3: It's a photo finish, as you can hear in the background. That's our judge, Fraser Perrick, calling a photo finish. This side with the sheepskin noseband, the newcomer, the well-backed Alpha Bluebird in the centre in the lighter jacket. That's Sea Mirage. They've gone past the post together. A fair old gap back to the remainder. I've got this wrong too often in the past, Ed. I'm sitting on the fence.
1: Yeah, that looks the width of a cigarette paper to separate them, doesn't it? What we can say is Alpha Whitebird having looked green and got sort of shuffled back as really sort of the penny has dropped and has come home really strongly in the hands of Jason Hart. Win, lose or draw, some promising introductions. They just had a bit of a coming together with MoveOn there, but he's finished off his race really strongly. Here we go.
5: First number three, Alpha Bluebird.
3: Come on, score it. Alpha Bluebird beats Sea Mirage. MoveOn's finished in third place with Howard's Hobby in third. So a very close finish to the two-year-old race, Rachel, and in the end, a very well-backed newcomer wins it.
6: Indeed, on debut for Ivan Furtado, Jason Hart, Alpha Bluebird gets the vote. And the win, yielding all over, by the way, at Thurles. That's where we're heading next for the 226 Division 1 of the Boyle Sports Handicap, 0-60. It's wide open. The Blue Panther just about the favourite, 4-1, but good money for Medieval Knight into 9-2. Cuz I Like You at 5s, Imperial Dream 11-2, and Starflow. Bigger prizes the rest. Here we go to Thurles, back to Don and Gary.
7: Many thanks, Rachel. Yes, the horse is just assembling down at the start, and there is the Blue Panther and Medieval Knight alongside those two atop the market currently. The Blue Panther, who's done the rounds, I suppose, in terms of trainers during the course of his career, started off with Mick Mulvaney, who's got a pretty dangerous rival to him today in the shape of Cuz I Like You. He's looking for his sixth career success today, Rhys Hoolan claiming the five as he did at Bellyestown last time. Would he be the one to beat as far as you're concerned?
8: Yeah, you can see why he's high in the market, Gary, and he's been well backed as well. As you say, he doesn't have too many sickness from anybody, but he comes into the race in good form. He had a good run on his penultimate run for Robbie Burns when he only went down by a head to a Dynamic Force of Tom McCourse at Goran Park, and then on his first run for Aidan Amelia last time, he finished second behind Selective Power. That was a decent performance. He hit the front at the 2 furlong marker, and he was only headed inside the final furlong, and Selective Power went down and won well. But the two of them finished nicely clear out of Zabriskie Point back in third place. It was a good performance. He's off a mark of 56 now, £2 higher than he was that day, but it's a good bit lower than his peak mark. And yeah, Rhys Houlihan takes £5 off. We know that that's a valuable £5. He's going great guns in the Apprentice Championship. He and Sam Cohn and Paddy Harnett in a three-way tussle. That's going to last all the way to the end of the season, you would hope. But no, the Blue Panther, yeah, he's been solid in the market as well.
7: Very little to choose between the top four or five in the betting here, Don. Have you got a particularly strong view on any of those?
8: Yeah, I thought the Henry de Bromhead horse Starflow was interesting. He's been weak in the market now, but I thought his two runs have been good. He won nicely at Cork on his first run back after a little break. That was his first run in blinkers, and then off a £5 higher mark the last day at Dundalk. I thought he showed a good attitude. He was in stall one, but he was slowly away, and Cusack had to ease him up a little bit on the inside in order to get a prominent position, but once there he saw off Soerik and Polanco, he went to the line strongly. The first three had a little bit of a break on Manhattan Dandy back in fourth place, and just the attitude that he showed that day, Gary, he's just worn those blinkers for each of his last two runs. He's 2 for 2 in him, and he got another £5 for that up to mark of 55. But I think he obviously comes into the race in good form. Conor Cusack takes £7 off, and you can see him getting into a prominent position early, and that attitude that he showed the last day and the time before at Cork there, that's a good asset to bring in here.
7: Blue Panther amongst the late loaders. Imperial Dream just went in there. That one certainly has a chance, though the draw hasn't been kind. Free Solo slotting in, and looks like last one into stall one's going to be Monocle Rocket for Danny McLaughlin, who had a good day at Navan yesterday with both his runners winning. This fella not without a chance either, based on his run at Cowan back in the spring.
9: They break away in the first division of the Boys Sports Mile Handicap. Imperial Dream is the leader at the end of almost a furlong from the Blue Panther. On the inside, a Star Flow followed up the far side, stepping on Cats with Miss Iver, Medieval Knight, Gill, Swing Street, Cause I Like You, Survivor's Code, Free Solo on the inside of Mowgli, and the back marker is Monocle Rocket. Climbing up towards the top of the track, Imperial Dream followed by Star Flow, the Blue Panther, stepping on Cats and Miss Iver. They're the leading quintet. Couple of lengths in front of Gill's, racing in company with Swing Street, then Medieval Knight, and Cause I Like You, and Mowgli, Free Solo, Survivor's Code. The back marker continues to be Monocle Rocket. Heading for the halfway stage is Imperial Dream by length, and the second is Miss Iver. From Star Flow, nudged along in fourth is Stepping on Cats. Fifth is the Blue Panther, and then Gills and Medieval Knight, followed by Swing Street, and on the inside is Free Solo. Then Mowgli, Survivor's Code is two behind Cause I Like You, and a pushed along Monocle Rocket. Coming round the home turn, in the lead is Imperial Dream and Robin Dunne Hulley. From Miss Ivor and Jimmy Dalton, second for by Star Flow and Conor Cusack in third as they hit the home straight. Fourth is the Blue Panther and Reese Holland as they race to the final couple of furlongs. Imperial Dream followed by Miss Ivor, Star Flow, the Blue Panther is a clear run at them, and then Medieval Knight, Free Solo and Gills next, weakening and stepping on Cats, racing to the final furlong. Still in front is Imperial Dream from Star Flow coming to challenge, followed by the Blue Panther to the wide outside. Cause I Like You is finishing very strong, less than 200 yards to go, and Star Flow picks it up from Cause I Like You and the Blue Panther. Star Flow and Conor Cusack win a third race running from Cause I Like You and the Blue Panther.
6: Star Flow lands the hat trick, Henry de Bromhead and Conor Cusack indeed, and he still has a little bit up his sleeve this
10: going for a win.
11: I don't know, I mean, if you kept coming ahead, I'm trying to find my words.
10: Sure, like a tongue twister.
11: Yeah, tongue twister. I think Power of Paul's Massive Runner and Apparition. I just think these two fillies have got the solid form. So Korean Army Runner. I don't know, but they are loading.
10: I'm going on what I saw.
11: Okay.
10: Power of Paul's, but they are loading. Let's cross over to Nico.
12: Yeah, thanks very much. And they are loading up at the 1,000-metre marker. There she goes as the first one to load under Carter Ling. And having her second ride here on the high felt since coming over from Hong Kong. So there she goes, the first to load. This is Raining Rubies. It's facing the right way now. She'll be next up. Raining Rubies. For it, Sakura Hanami, She's All Mine coming in, Versace on the track, Apparition's gone in, Playing Tricks, and Love Not War will be the last two to load. Playing Tricks and Love Not War to complete the lineup. They've got 1,000 meters to sprint. Just about ready. Love Not War to the inside. Ready to go. All set. and sprinting away. Reigning Ruby's Fly Jump when the gates open was slow away. Playing Tricks very quick on the outside, takes the immediate lead. Apparition just behind them, Versace on the track. Then came in behind that Power of Pearls and Sakura and Nami. They followed by behind those. There she goes. She's All Mine is up towards their outside. Reigning Ruby's and Love Not War, the trailers. Heading now into the final 700. Playing Tricks is the leader from Versace on the track. Then came Power of Pearls, Sakura and Nami. Apparition's five lengths to go with She's All Mine. There she goes. Love Not War and Reigning Ruby's. 300 to go. Playing Tricks is still the leader by a few lengths. Love Not War is down the inside. Then came Sakura and Nami. But Playing Tricks once again has stolen a march on the field. There she goes. Is coming up the nearest danger. Playing Tricks. There she goes. Down the inside with Love Not War. But Playing Tricks beat. There she goes. Third close. Sakura and Nami. Love Not War was fourth. Well, her win last time out was absolutely unbelievable, and she's followed it up again here with Blaine Marks, Jacobson for Fabian Habib, and Shanta Nike's on course. There she goes, rattles home strongly under Carter Lung in second. I thought Sakura Nami ran into third, just ahead of Love Not War along the inside, but Playing Tricks has done it here, and in good fashion, won by 3/4 of a length. There she goes, second. Sakura Nami third, Love Not War fourth, and that blitz clear of the rest of the field. If you didn't have pace here, you're a goner. They went many lengths clear of Power of Pearls, Reigning Ruby's, Versace on the track. Apparition was a long way back with She's All Mine, but it's all about Playing Tricks. She's unbeaten in the Fabian Habib yard for owner Shanta Nike. This was bred at the Claverflay Stud, daughter of Verse and Getrix, out of the Visionaire Mare. Heaps of fun, and she'll hang on by 3/4 of a length. Good run. There she goes, and Sakura Nami, and so too for Love Not War. Nikit Munchie will call the last two races on the card today. Speak to you again on Saturday. Looking forward to it.

was the case with Pedro's Dream at Windsor last month, finishing second there behind Camely. Dazed Arcadage well behind. He didn't jump away from the stalls that well. He'll need to jump better today. If he does so, he's got a pretty good chance, I would say, though. He does lack some of the experience of his rivals. Quite a few of these are hardened sprinters. So runners arriving at the start. Runners now at the post.

Rovers, 7-2 High Lord. Been backed in from 9-2, 11-2 Pedro's Dream, Little JB, 15-2 along with Lahina Bay, 11-1 Dark and Edge, and 12-1 Bar Those.

0: about to load up. Cody Call being pushed forward. Blindfold for Bama Lama. Seeded now by Little JB and Darkened Edge. Bama Lama just about in. After a slight test of wills, Nordic Glory. Here's Little JB. Rinky Tinky Tinky being kept away from the other runners, number 13 in the background. Here's Sweet Desire and Charlie Bishop. Competitive race. It's got a bunch finish written all over it. Lahina Bay, pink jacket. Savannah Smiles in the green jacket. Spotted cap. Recon mission waiting to go in. Grand servant to the Tony Carroll yard. Recon mission. Jojo Rabbit. And what are we waiting for now? Rinky Tinky Tinky, High Lord, Pedro's Dreamer, Midnight Call. Here's High Lord. Rinky Tinky Tinky looking for this Bath hat trick. Midnight Call leading forward. It looks like Pedro's Dream will be the last in. Midnight Call and Ross Orion. And Pedro's Dream, the last in. 5 furlongs. Ready. And off for this MDA Consulted Limited handicap on the extreme right, Little JB showing good speed. Rinky Tinky Tinky in the cheek pieces is one from the right. Down the centre, Recon Mission, the 10-year-old showing good dash from Darkened Edge and Lahina Bay. Jojo Rabbit in the noseband, then Little JB far side. Chasing them orange colours, number 1, Midnight Call from High Lord. And then further back to Cody Call, Sweet Desire. Pedro's Dream towards the back of the field, probably last at the moment. Savannah Smiles towards the back. Nordic Glory trying to make ground on the near side as Darkened Edge probably takes over in the center in the mauve jacket. Darkened Edge from Recon Mission. Jojo Rabbit, Little JB on the extreme right, looking to the left. Midnight Call, Nordic Glory, Savannah Smiles, Pedro's Dream making progress now. Darkened Edge, Jojo Rabbit far side with Little JB inside the final funnel. Little JB, Jojo Rabbit, High Lord. High Lord coming home well, so too Pedro's Dream, but High Lord first run on Pedro's Dream. High Lord wins. Pedro's Dream in second. Jojo Rabbit in third. Might have been Rinky Tinky Tinky for fourth, but there were plenty competing for that spot.
1: Clearly going to give it one would think a good go in the front end again. It has got top weight to carry Carol Miller, less his £5 of course, and she will be likely to keep all of her rivals honest. Harry Sexton there in the yellow putters and black of Rachel Neal, a hell of a man. And just outside of them, Polly Poppins also in the red and white colours. And near side, Good Man Con. He Ian Power riding for Debreen Stable. 20-1 chance, last seen running at the Listowel Festival. Didn't run too badly in a maiden hurdle here at the August Festival, and last seen at this track, Kilmaine Conn. Handicap debut today and is running off a rating of 99 here this afternoon. As riders and runners make their way up towards the top of the hill, we'll walk about a furlong back. As you see, Fenia Maxus definitely showing his freshness since his extended layoff off the track, and I'd rather be going up a hill than down a hill on him, and that's not going to be easy to find now at Tramore here today. And hopefully when the race gets underway, if he joins the main pack and settles down, it might give Mike O'Connor an easier ride, but not easy to say that at this stage, as he's making his way up to the 3 furlong marker. And 1-2 runners in the race for trainer Michael Winters. He's also got the handicap debut into Breeze of Tobruk. Simon Turns on that handicap debut, that one returning after 2 weeks off the track. The horse in shot, 175 days off the track, currently at 40-1. In the market general. Tingaren Express, top weight, pace angle, lining up there down towards the inside, waiting on the wayward Fenia Maxus to rejoin the rest of the pack. Outside of him, Polly Poppins in around a 72 chance, and this won't be easy for Mike O'Connor to get a handle on this individual as the rest of the field circle together. Not too worried about it, just very fresh within himself. Million Dollar Man, Gavin Cromwell's colours to the left there. Keith Dunne, I thought, was quite complimentary about this horse, for all that he's yet to show a lot on the track. Lining up down towards the inside, a hell of a man. We're a little bit over post time. Race number 2 here at Tramore. Goodman Conn outside of Dem, and Tasmanian Girl also want to consider Declan Quilly with a couple of runners that would be of interest here today. As we see out the back, Fenia Maxius just get on the back of the main pack. Not too far to go to the starting tape. The race should be strongly run. Top weight on the inside, likely to make the running. As you see, Polly Poppins just again veer away from the field somewhat. We'll hopefully just swing back in, and they're nearly at yellow post. We'll get up to our commentator for the call.
2: More handicap hurdle, same trip as in our opener, and it's Polly Poppins who's the first to show with Goodman Conn. Tingaren Express is down the inside with Tasmanian Girl on the outer as they go out over flight number 1. Slightly indifferent lead from a hell of a man, 2/3 the way back through the field. Fenian Maxius brings up the tail of the field as they clear it over flight number 2. And up front, it's Polly Poppins who's taken up the advantage. No surprise there, had made the running in each of her last 2 starts, and she's got an early advantage of 3 or 4 lengths over Goodman Conn, who races just in advance of Tasmanian Girl. Against the rail, Tingaren Express, that one in advance of Million Dollar Man. Lanzu under restraint in pink and purple is next from a hell of a man as they climb on the way towards the third. Breeze of Tobruk is next. Fenian Maxi is still the early back marker. Leader steadied somewhat into flight number 3. More notable error from Breeze of Tobruk, who had to be ridden away from it for a stride or 2 on handicap debut. Fills the 8th position just in advance of Fenian Maxius as they turn right-handed. They're now straining on up towards flight number 4. Polly Poppins clears it safely, has an advantage. It's an extended lead now of 5 to 6 lengths over Goodman Conn, another one having his first start in a handicap for Ian Power, who's been having a good season over in England with Jenny Candlish, having a rare ride back in Ireland this afternoon. Races in the second spot is just in advance of Tasmanian Girl for Kevin Healy. This one was a Thurless winner last year. Behind these races, Tingaren Express for Carl Miller, a previous course and distance winner. Lanzu, another of the local runners in the race, is behind this one. Just in advance is a hell of a man. The back pair remain Fenian Maxius, who's now relegated Breeze of Tobruk to be the back marker. So heading into the home straight, the opening circuit under their belt, and Polly Poppins has ensured that it's been a decent test that has been set over the course of the opening mile. Has the advantage in the hands of Ethan O'Sullivan as they clear out over flight number 5. Ridden away from it was Goodman Conn in the 4th position in the blue colours. The McWinters pair tailing off at the back of the field, Fenian Maxius and Breeze of Tobruk. But up front, the 7 runners up front in the main group are covered by about 8 lengths. Polly Poppins has the advantage on her second start of the week. Finished fourth at Fairy House on Monday. It's in front of Tingarin Express. This won a previous course and distance winner. Tasmanian Girl is in the third spot. A Hell of a Man is behind these in fourth. Good Man Khan is next. A Wider Million Dollar Man having his second start to the Gavin Cromwell Stable Yard, seeking a double. Lanzu was never fully settled as the field are really beginning to bunch up as they cleared the fourth last. Polly Poppins with the advantage. It's a lead now of just a length as Tasmanian Girl sits in the second spot, just in advance of Tingarin Express. Good Man Khan is next. They go out over the third last flight of hurdles. A Hell of a Man goes well now into the fourth position. Good Man Khan just gets a shake of the reins. Lanzu has travelled strongly throughout under Dan King and the pink colours on the inside. Million Dollar Man completes the front group of seven, and they're a long way clear over Fenian Maxius. Pulled up was Breeze of Tobruk before the fourth last. So heading towards the end of the back straight of this Ardmore handicap hurdle, Polly Poppins with the advantage to Tasmanian Girl. It's a lead of a length. Tingarin Express against the rail in third spot, now being pushed along. A Hell of a Man is in fourth. Lanzu still yet to be asked for its efforts, going to be delivered late. On the outside is Good Man Khan under pressure. Reminders being administered for a Dollar Man climbing to the second last. Polly Poppins with the advantage. Tasmanian Girl, A Hell of a Man. Lanzu continues to catch the eye true into third as they clear it over the second last. On the right is Tasmanian Girl. Polly Poppins in the centre. On the left is Lanzu being delivered with his challenge as they race inside the final 100. Lanzu is being perfectly produced by Dan King. It's going to run out a cozy winner of this. Local winners, the Ardmore Handicap Hurdle. Lanzu gets the better of Polly Poppins. Tasmanian Girl's in third, clear of A Hell of a Man.
3: Favourite wins, and Lanzu has got there, and a horse who's just been improving all the time. Went very close at Tremor last time out and comes back here and does it this afternoon. 9-4 the favourite. Back in second place was Polly Poppins, and in third, Tasmanian Girl.
4: For Freedom, Thunder Rush shows at 14-1 along with Bossy Parker. It's 18-1 Long Shot, 28-1 The Quiet Man, and it's 80-1 Fair Isle Sue. That's the betting. 2-1 favorite is Launch Time, number 4. The runners now are at the start for race 3.

0: Marcus on for the first time, but there's more to the story than just that for Kian's first run around the flat in Britain.
1: Yeah, of course, we have had a winner at Sedgefield recently, but you're right, Gordon, it's the headgear angle that sort of draws you in on launch time, because he has the blinkers on for the first time. I think they've gone on quite late in the parade. I mean, he looks reasonably settled in them, but he's won his two wins this year, both at Leopardstown, one over a mile, one over seven.

0: But contrastingly, Big Apple Jack, no blinkers on today. Two runs back, the blinkers worked a treat at the first time of asking at Hamilton Park.
1: Yeah, that was when he got off to the mark at the 17th attempt. Over six furlongs, one of today's runners, Leslie's boy, back in fourth and slightly better off at the weights. Decent enough run last time at Ripon, back on quicker ground, finishing fourth in a bunch finish. I can only imagine they're taking the blinkers off because they're going back up in trip with him and they perhaps don't want him to be too keen.
0: Right, and Leslie's boy went to post a fair bit before the others, as he tends to do.
1: Yeah, and he's a horse who hasn't won since his two-year-old days, but he is down now to a good mark on the back of sort of steadying the ship, if you like. Fourth to Applejack, where he finished well from away from the early pace, and a decent run last time when he was the only horse to get within hailing distance of the well-treated Bay Breeze, who has won again since. Again, he's up to seven furlongs. Hasn't had too many runs at seven furlongs, so he is unexposed at this trip.
0: The Tony Culhane Racing Club, represented by Bossy Parker. I think Tony was saying they've got three horses to go to war with through the winter, so Bossy Parker in familiar colours.
1: Yeah, and he does most of his racing on the all-weather, so perhaps just trying to just get him tuned up. He's got 2 7 furlong turf wins to his name in Ireland, one on heavy ground and one on good ground. This is only his second turf run, though, Gordon, since August 2024.
0: Right, just a couple left to load. It looks as if the quiet man's going to be last in, not named after our commentator, I'm sure of that.
2: Of course, it was a great John Wayne film, wasn't it, The Quiet Man? And so two more horses to load then. Long Shot, number 10. And The Quiet Man, Amy Woff, or Simon Woff. That was one of the horses to go to post early. Not as early as Leslie's boy. He's been down at the start for some time. So there's an issue there in the starting stalls, I think, with one of the runners. Fair Isle Sue, perhaps, was getting a little bit restless. Trying to get all down a little bit, Fair Isle Sue. I think Fair Isle Sue, yes, causing a few problems in the stalls. So The Quiet Man goes in, all in. Seven furlongs is the trip. And they're off. And Slow to Stride was launch time. That one at the back end of the field early with Long Shot and Bossy Parker, Red Jacket to the inside. They form their early order, and just behind the leaders is Big Apple Jack, green and blue colours, with Thunder Rush alongside. The Quiet Man is part three wide. Launch time now on an even keel in mid-division. Saxon Prince is next best, followed by Head for Freedom. Then Fair Isle Sue and Leslie's Boy is at the back, and they're five furlongs from home. Making the approach now to the turn in, and it is Long Shot in front by no more than a length to Bossy Parker, a length away to The Quiet Man in company with Thunder Rush, then Big Apple Jack on the fence. Launch time, Saxon Prince in the pink jacket is ahead of Head for Freedom, and the last two are Fair Isle Sue and Leslie's Boy. Top of the straight, Long Shot three furlongs out, holds on to the advantage, just over a length in it with Bossy Parker in second. Big Apple Jack in the green and blue is coming there to the right. To the left is Thunder Rush, and a launch time in the maroon and yellow silks coming there now with only about a length to find on the leaders as they head inside the final quarter of a mile. Long Shot being pounced on by Launch Time, Big Apple Jack, Bossy Parker, and then Saxon Prince, and it is Long Shot digging deep here with Launch Time down the outside hitting the front. Launch Time at the furlong marker goes on. Head for Freedom is beginning to stay on behind the leaders, then Big Apple Jack followed by Long Shot, and it's Launch Time chased hard by Head for Freedom, but this will go back to Ireland. It's Launch Time, the winner. Head for Freedom second, Big Apple Jack and Saxon Prince follow.
3: And congratulations to Cian Hughes, who's come from County Dublin and first flat winner in the UK. So well done, and really well backed as well. First on blinkers on, 2-1 favourite. Hector Crouch booked for the ride and powerfully through the final furlong, getting the better of Head for Freedom and Big Apple Jack. Back to Thurles, our next stop. This is Division 2, the Boyle Sports Handicap, and Queen 4-1, the favourite, Queen of the Flayed. Duchess Anne was second, 5-1, 11-2 for Saint Seren, and Princess Chloe at 6-1. 15-2, I'm bigger the rest. Back to you guys.
4: She was right today, S-Queen Alpha fled. Another potential winner here for Andy Slattery at his local track. He's already hit the target today in the

0: second race with the very well fancied joint favourite King Christoph. Queen Athelflaed, previous course winner, and Don has dropped back down into the 0-60 grade. Just an interesting point on the jockey bookings here. Orla Tynan has been riding in her recent starts, but she's on Duchess Anne this time, so Adam Brown Souza rides Queen Athelflaed. Maybe there's nothing to be read into that. Where does your preference lie here?
1: Yeah, look, she's interesting, Gary, as we were saying earlier on, an extra dropping back down to this grade mark of 60. She won off this mark at Goran Park back during the summer, and she was down to a mark of 62 by the time she ran an apprentice's handicap at Goran Park the last day. That was the first run back after a break. She led early on. She had a nice break on her rivals until deep into the home straight. In the end, she was headed inside the final furlong and faded to finish ninth, but it was a first run back after a break, so every chance she'll come forward from that. She got another 2 pounds of leniency from the handicapper down to a mark of 60, and that's key into this grade.
0: Yeah, it was this very race 12 months ago that she won Queen Athelflaed, carrying the colours of Kay Russell, obviously formerly trained by the late Edward O'Grady. There is Orla Tynan, who actually led up Andy's winner earlier on, Don, and she's riding Duchess Anne this time for Sneezy Foster, who she partnered to finish a close second at Punchestown last time. Also rode her to finish second at Gowran earlier on in the year. Does she look like she's on the brink of a breakthrough, perhaps, Duchess Anne?
1: Yeah, like she's been knocking on the door, Gary. She's had just 10 runs now, and as you said, ran well at Gowran Park back in July, ran probably better the last day at Punchestown when she only had done by a neck to Chloe's boy, Harry Rogers' horse. That race probably hasn't been working out well since then. The place horse have been beaten since, but it was still a decent run by Duchess Anne. She was off a mark of 41, then she's up to a mark of 43 now, but it's still a relatively likely race for a 5-year-old, and Denise Foster has smack water jack one over hurdles there at Ferry House the other day.
0: Okay, six left alone, we're hearing. Who else would make it onto the shortlist on in an open contest?
1: Yeah, Glamazon's interesting. She's having her first run ever, Paul Flynn. She was with Jessica Harrington. She had a good run at Cork back in August when she finished third behind Starflow, Henry de Bromhead's horse, who just won her last race off, I think, a £10 higher mark, having won at Dundalk in the interim. And Riposte Finale was in second place that day, and Glamazon finished third behind, believe the last day. She was only beaten 3 parts of a length by Michael O'Callaghan's horse. She was drawn on the outside that day, and she kept on well towards the near side to take third place. That was her final run for Jessica Harrington, and sold up for just 9,000 at the Tellus's online sale there a couple of weeks ago, having her first run for Paul Flynn. And yeah, she'd be one of the good players in this race. She should be competitive in this grade.
0: Prada's World is the late springer here, 6 from 14 for Noel Kelly and Shane Kelly, who we don't see too much of these days. Let's go to Jerry.
2: Swing is back to his way out.

0: shot by covert legend, a mile to go, the second division of the boys' sports handicap. On the inside, Princess Chloe disputes the lead with Queen Ethelfled, followed at the end of the first furlong and a half by Glamazon Lucifer and Mayo, proud as world, the Hadron Boy on the inside to the outside, Miss Glenville, followed by Sage Seddon and then Ramir. Continuing up the far side, Queen Ethelfled joined by Glamazon. On the rail is Princess Chloe, followed by Hadron Boy, Miss Glenville, proud as world, and then Sage Seddon, Elusive and Mayo, improving, having missed the break, covert legend, then Ramir, Tariff next, and then followed across towards the final 5.5 furlongs by Desert Swing, and then Shushu, and well behind is Duchess Anne. It's Queen Ethelfled edging ahead from Glamazon, being followed by Hadron Boy. These three covered by 2.5 lengths, coming past halfway, and then Miss Glenville, and on the inside is Princess Chloe as they head back for the approach to the straight. Queen Ethelfled from Glamazon, ridden up in between them as Hadron Boy, followed by Princess Chloe, Sage Seddon makes a forward move, then Miss Glenville, followed by Proud as World and Covert Legend. They straighten for the final couple of furlongs, and Sage Seddon on the outside comes to join issue with Queen Ethelfled, followed by the nose banded Glamazon. Beginning a run is Tariff, and then comes Princess Chloe and Proud as World, and Miss Glenville fading is Hadron Boy, followed by Covert Legend inside the final furlong. Tariff on the outside of Queen Ethelfled, followed by on the rail Princess Chloe. It's these three from Sage Seddon upwards the finish. It's Tariff on the near side in a foot of finish with Princess Chloe and then Queen Ethelfled. Wait for the judge.
1: We will have to wait for the judge here, I think. Tariff, Princess Chloe, Queen Ethelfled, all in the mix. Might be near side, but...
2: We've got the small field of only just 5 runners. We've had those 4 scratchings. It's the penultimate on the card, race 7. It's Nakeem Munchi that's up in the commentary box, and he's going to be calling home the last 2 races here out at the Vol on the main track.
3: Runners going to start loading up for race 7 on the program. This is the 1,000 meter marker. They've just been given the go ahead to start loading. Wings of Kildra will be one of the first to load. So Wings of Kildra Master's Lady coming in. Caladrius next. The Elusive Dragon and Valieva. Just the 5 of them. Valieva coming with a blindfold. Just about ready to race to the 1,000 meter mark. Set and racing. Valieva the slowest of the 5s. One of the first away is Caladrius, extreme outside in a striped cap. Elusive Dragons in the black is right there. Master's Lady is in the vanguard too in the red cap on the far side. Then Wings of Kildra in the light blues towards the inside of the group, and about 4 or 5 lengths back to Valieva's detached from the main 4 as they head towards the 500. Master's Lady is out in front narrowly. Caladrius on the outside. Then came behind that Elusive Dragon is racing in between horses. Wings of Kildra is back in 4th. 300 to go now. Master's Lady still the leader from on the inside. Wings of Kildra is getting into it. Then came Elusive Dragon. Further back is Caladrius, but Wings of Kildra and Master's Lady on the outside. Elusive Dragon. Wings of Kildra has the advantage though inside the closing stages. Wings of Kildra 1. 2nd tight. Either Master's Lady or Elusive Dragon. Then came Valieva. Number 4, Wings of Kildra, Trent Mayhew have come through to score victory in race number 7. Nicely timed ride as well. 2nd was tight. Probably the outside number 1. But wait for the judge just to confirm it. Then 7, followed further back by 5. And then came Caladrius, the last of the 5. So here's the head-on. Master's Lady was in front. Galadriel's the outside. Wings of Kildare on the left running a big race. Comes to take the lead. Goes on to win from the Diane Stenger stable. Trent Mayhew. Well done to winning owners. Desiree Dondrad and Scott Gaskell, bred by the Normandy stud. Foiled also of Legislate out of Western Wintermere. Travel up front. Nice win. 4175 provisional reserve. May the TCO2 for the eighth and last is clear.
4: Did say Prince of Kildare looked an absolute picture in the parade ring, myself and Vicky, and we said if Calandra did fluff her lines, which she did today, and she ran a little bit disappointing, hopefully we can try find if anything went wrong, but taking nothing away from Winds of Cadella, a hell of a win. Well done to Normandy Stud and of course Desiree and Scott. Nice to see them in the winner's box. Vicky, we did say she looked well.
2: She looked very good, beautifully turned out, and that's the plus being at the track. You
4: and
2: can have
4: see
2: a
4: them.
2: Good look at them, and
4: absolutely.
2: She was a definite standout for me. Second went the way of number one, Elusive Dragon. I think second and third, we're still waiting on the
4: photo, yeah.
2: Third, number seven, that is Master's Lady. Good post, maiden run, and of course, back in fourth was number five, Valieva. Provisional result, 4-1.

Brett Myler. Looks as though Pierian will be suited by a step up in distance today. Blue jacket with the yellow chevron right in the middle of your picture. On the left is Lady Vivian in the Wathnan colours. James Doyle, number one to Wathnan. Blue with the gold sleeves, red cap. And she's capable of a big run. She was a good winner at Chester last season. She hasn't added to that since, but second to the ill-fated Lazy Griff in a listed race at Sandown two starts ago. 2 miles would reproduction of that would see her fairly close. Orchard Keeper and Miss Dolly Rocker were fourth and fifth in this race last year. And Alistella, well, she's been running consistently. She's already got listed placings, but clearly Connections would love to get a listed win to really make her something valuable as a broodmare. And that's Sir Mark Prescott's challenge with Alistella. He's been running her in listed races in France, Salisbury, and in Ireland on her last three starts. She's finished second, fourth, and third. Now he just wants her to win, and that'll really increase her value as a broodmare. She's at the back there, the grey filly, Alistella. Runners at the start. 1 mile and 6 furlongs. So they'll cover a couple of furlongs and then have a complete circuit after that. A race of great importance to these, or the owners of these fillies, and breeders of them, as a first four finish will be rewarded with bold type in their pedigree. And that is a big attraction when it comes to their offspring at the sales.

0: to load up. Arrow Valley and Little Coat going forward. Little Coat for trainer Andrew Balding, who's about 90 plus thousand pounds clear of Aidan O'Brien in the Trainers' Championship as we head into the last, 10 days of the season. Climaxing at Ascot a week Saturday on Champions Day. Lady Vivian going in. Orchard Keeper in the green and white stripes. The grey Alastella. In orange Dojin walking forward. Pyrian Peace Bell, Miss Dolly Rocker, and in the green jacket, Little Dorrit. Little Dorrit going in, Pyrian, and Tom Marcon for William Haggis, Peace Bell in the blue and pink jacket, George Wood, and Miss Dolly Rocker, fifth in this race last year, will be the last in under Jason Watson. Hasn't run for a while. She looks pretty fresh. And they're set. Listed race action for the fillies and mares in the British Stallion Stud's EBF Beckford Stakes, a mile and three quarters, and going forward, Lady Vivian in the Wathnan colours, red cap, James Doyle. On the left, Venetia Handy, Alastella the grey on the wide outside, and just inside her was Little Dorrit from Orchard Keeper, and Brilliant Star going very handy as well, the favourite in the black and white hearts with a red cap, passing the judge. Arrow Valley further back from Dojin and Miss Dolly Rocker, and Little Coat Pyrian is towards the rear of the field with Peace Bell just about last. Heading towards this left-hand turn, Lady Vivian with Venetia now alongside in the light blue jacket. It's a 1-2 for Rafe Beckett at the moment. Brilliant Star around the inside. Alastella is a little wider. Orchard Keeper is right there with Little Dorrit, and then Miss Dolly Rocker back on the inside. They're followed by Dojin and Arrow Valley out wide in the black and red checks. Further back to Little Coat, Pyrian and Peace Bell as they make their way down the back straight now. Around a little right-hand turn downhill all the way to the bottom bend. And Lady Vivian from in second, Venetia. Alastella is third, Brilliant Star on the inside, Handy in fourth from Little Dorrit and Orchard Keeper. And then Miss Dolly Rocker behind those. Little Coat is towards the inside of Dojin and Arrow Valley, and still towards the rear, Pyrian and Peace Bell. About 10 lengths, maybe 12, would cover the field as they run down the hill towards the sweeping left-hander. Lady Vivian by about a length to in second, Venetia, and Ross Orion after James Doyle on the leader. Brilliant Star is next into third, Reb Havlin, and they're tracked by Alastella and Luke Morris. Orchard Keeper, then Little Dorrit, Miss Dolly Rocker, Arrow Valley. Dojin in orange colours making a bit of headway from Little Coat. Pyrian has been pushed along for a while, and then Peace Bell as they round the bottom bend. Soon they'll be homeward bound in this listed prize, and it's still Lady Vivian from Venetia in second, the two stable companions. Brilliant Star has been well positioned throughout the race, going up on the inside now of Venetia. Alastella is being stoked up, trying to stay on as they run into the home straight, three furlongs left to travel. Lady Vivian chased now by Brilliant Star, Venetia, then Alastella needs to find more. Little Dorrit and the leader, Lady Vivian, has slipped away, but Brilliant Star now looks to have her covered as they race on towards the final quarter mile. And Brilliant Star coming there strongly on the outside of Lady Vivian. Their chase, Little Coat, is making late ground from Lady Dorrit, Little Dorrit, I should say. Then on the outside is Dojin as Brilliant Star takes it up. Little Coat on the right, Lady Vivian and Little Dorrit. And from the back, Peace Bell is staying on when Pink Sleeves, but Brilliant Star by two lengths, two and a half lengths to Little Coat second. And Brilliant Star is too good and wins the Beckford. From in second, Little Coat. Then Little Dorrit back in third. Peace Bell on the far side. Pyrian, late ground.
1: definitely an excuse or two along the way for Trude to run on that occasion. Brian Hayes is on board here today. She is shorter in the market than Blue Tricks at around 15-8. Blue Tricks at around 9-2 are market leader. 2-2 Twist on the inside to Grey. Dara Keefe lining up towards the inside. And we're just waiting on Baymount. Number one, Danny Mullins, riding for Tony Mullins, of course. Tony with a good record here at Tremore. And here's Baymount, right on cue, coming to shot. Didn't make the running and was prominent, kept on well. No march for an easy winner at Galway in a bumper last time. A little over 4 weeks on, is back here today, and looks like Danny will take a lead. Dara Keefe on the grade, a favourite down towards the inside. Paul Townend just give him a trot, as you see Baymount again caused problems here at the start. Plenty of experience this stage at Baymount, but just with the horse gate and close to the runners here, is to make the way up to the start. Blue Tricks, Paul in the black and blue colours, White Star alongside Dara Keefe. Each of them look like they're going to be good and prominent. Clara Nemade in the pink was quite edgy and warm in the parade ring. She is mounted Jack Kennedy, lining up in amongst the runners. And number five, Shining Shang Lily, also there in the headgear walking forward as to make the way at post time. And 2-2 Twist sets a good standard and it looks like she will be very prominent.
2: A little over 2 miles, 4.5 furlong, short run to the first of 12. Baymount is the first to show with 2-2 Twist as they go out over this opening obstacles. No problems for these seven runners. So it's Baymount who leads 2-2 Twist. They fill the front two positions. Clara Maid is on the outside of these from Blue Tricks and Ronnie's Rascal as they go out over flight number two. No problems for Baymount, who continues to take them along. The early back markers, Kilbury Nuvella with Xinchang Lily in the last but one position. So racing along the back straight, it's Baymount who has an advantage of 2.5 lengths over the second running Clara Maid in the pale pink colours. The grey is 2-2 Twist on the inside of Ronnie's Rascal, dark green and white colours. Blue Tricks is next in blue and black with Xinchang Lily, the grey and the black and white. And Kilbury Nuvella brings up the rear of the field in the stripes of red and blue. The right hand of the race, heading into the home straight on their way towards flights 3 and 4, and it's Baymount and Danny Mullins is cutting out the early running from Clara Maid and Jack Kennedy. Ronnie's Rascals on the outside of 2-2 Twist. They are the front quartet. They race in advance of Xinchang Lily as the leader about to take off at flight number 3. Flicks away through the top of it, but she still has the advantage over Clara Maid, with Ronnie's Rascal placed in his latest two efforts on the outside of 2-2 Twist as our leader clears a flight number 4. Still has an advantage of 2 lengths. Blue Tricks has dropped into the 6th position, had jumped out in a more prominent position, was racing alongside her sable companion Ronnie's Rascal as they cleared the first. She now just has one rival behind, that is Kilbury Nuvella. So right under the race with the opening circuit under their belt in this Irish Stallion Farm CBF Mare's Maiden Hurdle, and it is Baymount has the lead over Clara Maid, has travelled strongly in that second position. Ronnie's Rascal on the outside. The leader got in deep to that flight. More serious error from Kilbury Nuvella. Was particularly slow and deliberate at the rear of the field and had to be pushed along for a stride or two upon landing over flight number 5. Right under the race, quickly on the way towards number 6. And it's Baymount with the advantage. Slight error by Blue Tricks in the 6th position. The blue jacket, Paul Townend, sole ride on the card. Kilbury Nuvella still the back marker for Mike O'Connor and James Hannans. They're racing towards the end of the back straight. It's Baymount who goes back over hurdles, having placed in two bumpers, second in a Galway bumper last month. That's the latest of her efforts. She's in front of Clara Maid. 2-2 Twist, never been too far away. Is on the inside. This one placed in all 3 of her runs under rule. She's on the inside of Ronnie's Rascal. Owners, the Triple Lock Partnership, had a runner in the Group 1 pre to Cadron at Longchamp on Saturday. The front quartet are in front of Xinchang Lily. It's got first time blinkers on today, replacing the cheek pieces that were tried last time out at Listowel, as they head on their way towards flight number 7. Back of the field, Blue Tricks is our new back marker and may not go too much further. It's being eased by Paul Townend as they cleared over the flight, which will be last in a circuit's time. Deliberate jump by Kilbury Nuvella and the field are getting well strung out, the seven runners in this Irish Stallion Farms EBF Mare's Maiden Hurdle. Baymount and Danny Mullins is taken along at a good gallop, and indeed Blue Trix has been pulled up going out on the final circuit, so heading on their way towards number nine. It's four from the finish. Baymount with the advantage. Ronnie's Rascals improving her position on the outside of 2-2 Twist. Clara May now racing on the inside, dropping into fourth position. Xing Shang Lily is behind. These tailed off now is Kilbury Novella as they turn at the top of the track. They're on their way towards the third last, and Baymount is attempting to make every inch of the running, pushed into a 2-2 Twist on the inside of Ronnie's Rascal. Xing Shang Lily has latched herself onto the two in front of her. Klarna Maid is the latest one to come under pressure, is being driven along as they continue the run down along the back straight, and up front the advantage is still with Baymount, but it's a lead now of just 2.5 lengths over Ronnie's Rascal, the dark green and white on the outside in the second position. The grey 2-2 Twist is now being pushed along by Darrow Keefe in that third spot. Under pressure is Xing Shang Lily. The quartet opening up over Klarna Maid. Kilbury Novella continues at the rear of the field, but it's Baymount. Her advantage is being whittled down by Ronnie's Rascal. It's a lead now of just 1.5 lengths as they climb towards the second last. 2-2 Twist very much under pressure now in third as they go out over the second last. Baymount on the inside. Ronnie's Rascal is on the right. 2-2 Twist is behind them in third. Xing Shang Lily is next. Baymount got in deep to the final flight. Has an advantage of 1 length over Ronnie's Rascal and 2-2 Twist. But Baymount is going to make every inch of the running for Danny Mullins. Scores the Irish Stallion Farms EBF Mare's Maiden Hurdle for the Tony Mullins stable. Close for second and third between 2-2 Twist and Ronnie's Rascal. And they're in front of Xing.
0: 5 from 50. Stand by. So, Flagway, we're ready to go here. Race number 4 here at Dunstall Park. Your favourite is Lime Kiln Pam in red. 4 bends ready. Liz Ryzen, off we go. Pretty good start by 6 out. Very wide there. Linear Camru leads early doors here and ran towards that second bend. Scoots around that second bend. Has got a good, 4-5 length lead. So Linear Camru for Nick Ralph Jr. out in front from 5 Roseville Ella. Then comes a red vest of one. That'll be Lime Kiln Pam getting a little bit nearer. 6 with 5 now trying to bear down on this leader. And Linear Camru's now got her company. 5 now Roseville Ella comes alongside. Right to the line. Roseville Ella. One for Neil Slowly, who gets up to be the 6. Authoritative win in the Air Bronze Cup when he was back on soft ground for the first time in a year, bar one run in a much deeper race won by Sondad at Epsom in June. Travelled powerfully there in the first time. Blinkers saw it out to win from Rousing Encore, who was well clear on the near side group. Didn't back it up last time at Ripon, but it was back on much quicker ground, Gordon. Ripon he has got winning form at Ripon, but I think maybe didn't find things happening for him on quicker terrain there. But lots of ticks in the right boxes here, back to air and on slow ground. Yes, he's £5 higher than when he won the Air Bronze Cup, but he's won off this mark before, Gordon, so you would imagine that there's every chance that he'll put that slightly laboured effort at Redcar straight behind him.
3: Yeah, it's significant as well. Most of his wins have come in soft and heavy ground as well, and as you say, soft ground was the improvement explanation for his win in the Bronze Cup. I think, was it soft ground maybe blinking for the first time?
4: Yeah, it was, yeah. I think that's definitely helped. There's one, that's the horse that's now taken over as favourite, Top Warrior, very closely matched with his old Hamilton rival, Parisiac. He finished just ahead of Parisiac on that occasion. Parisiac, of course, came on and ran really well next time when just going down by a horse I think will be quite progressive as a 4-year-old in Big Harry. think perhaps the interesting angle there is it was 5 furlongs at Hamilton.
3: It was.
4: Definitely a step back up to 6 will suit this horse.
3: Both these wins have come at 6 on soft.
4: Yeah, they have, and he's even got form on heavy ground from Goodwood last year. Parisiac's effective at this trip, Gordon, but yeah. His last 5 wins have all come at 5 furlongs. I do just wonder, both horses officially £2 well in on the back of their most recent starts.
3: Yeah.
4: I do just wonder if this trip, though, might just tip the balance. Well, not tip the balance, might just see Top Warrior confirm the form with Parisiac.
3: Taking us to Parisiac, as we discussed on Marty Card, or at least I said anyway, I can't see a whole lot of more pace on the race. He could well get a freebie, Parisiac.
4: Yeah, he could. Without, even if there's somebody else that wants to go on, that's the way he'll be ridden. Jack Nicholls, of course, now Group 1 winning sprint jockey. That's how he'll ride him. Off the others, Dandy Magic has got a pretty good record here. Whether she quite wants ground this deep remains to be seen, but she goes well here and she's been in good form of late.
3: Okay, loading process is taking place pretty quickly. There's one or two left to come in. Chuck in maybe Annie Edson Taylor, as we discussed in the paddock. Had a good season, hasn't she?
4: Yeah, you have to. Certainly a good horse. But anyway, Gordon, Hamilton Park, slow ground, fitting of new headgear and cheek pieces, all seems to have combined to spark her back to life. 2 wins in the second from her last 3 starts. She's up another couple of pounds for that defeat to Bay Breeze last time, so she's now £7 above her highest winning mark. But the form she's in, you can't dismiss her lightly.
3: Almost set then for our feature race of the day here at Ayr Over the Ayr Gold Cup course and distance as well, as we go back up to Darren.
5: And going in there is Annie Edson Taylor, joined now by Dandy Magic. All in. They're off. 6 furlongs in front of them. Parisiac began well. Down the centre is Big Fun in this, the Tennant's Lager handicap. Eye of Dubai racing keenly, but that one is handy as well. Top Warriors behind the leaders, with Annie Edson Taylor in the centre. To the left is Gentle George with the orange sleeves. Argus Invicta and Manila Scouts running together from Alpha Magic. Stirrup Cup is held up off the pace, as is Dandy Magic. It's Parisiac and Big Fun occupying the first 2 spots. Followed by Top Warrior, Annie Edson Taylor, Eye of Dubai, Ardis Invicta, Gentle George, Manila Scouts, Dandy Magic, and Far Side is Stirrup Cup as they run down towards the 2 marker. And the leader is Parisiac from Top Warrior to the Far Side. Then Big Fun, Eye of Dubai, Ardis Invicta, Red Jacket, Alpha Magic coming there to the left now as they head towards the final furlong and a half. It is Top Warrior moving on by around about a length and a half. Stirrup Cup switches. Here are Eye of Dubai and Alpha Magic staking big claims inside the final furlong. Almost 4 of them across the track. Alpha Magic, Eye of Dubai, Stirrup Cup running on, will hit the line well. It's Alpha Magic on the near side from Stirrup Cup in the centre. Eye of Dubai, Alpha Magic wins. Eye of Dubai and Stirrup Cup involved for places. Just in behind them, Top Warrior and Dandy Magic.
3: Last horse off the bridle, coming from off the pace as well, Alpha Magic for Billy Garrity and Mick and David Easterby.

0: fine, let's head to them.
1: Thanks, Rachel. Yes, not a huge amount of recent platform to go on here. There's plenty of hurdle form with some of these that would give them a chance if they can translate it back to the level. But Glen Echo looks the solid option, and you can perfectly understand why she's amongst the market leaders. Is amongst the market leaders based on his recent flat form. Running well in defeat, including when second at Roscommon last time out. Just been ousted from favouritism, though. Don Yard had a winner over hurdles with As the Light Declines down at Tremore earlier. Who would be first preference for you in this one?
2: Yeah, I had it between Glen Echo and Red Glory, Gary, as you're saying. An extra, a lot depends on how close Red Glory can get to his hurdles mark now back on the flat. He hasn't run on the flat in a couple of years since he was in England with Ed Dunlop, but he's got a couple of very good runs over hurdles. He finished third behind Put a Pen in the Jar over hurdles at Bayes back in early July. Put a Pen in the Jar, of course, Tony Martin's horse won the Galway hurdle next time, and the second horse from that race, Autumn Twister, Dennis Hogan's, won at Killarney a couple of runs later, and Red Glory himself ran well in the Galway Tribes hurdle at the festival. We know that that's a really competitive handicap. Hurdle has only beaten 3.5 lengths by 5.15. He's got a hurdles mark of 126, so that makes his flat mark of 60 more than workable, and he fits into this not to 60 handicap. Likewise, Glen Echo, only rated 60 as well, just fits in under the ceiling, and he's run the last day at Roscommon. It's the race that's been working out really well. The third horse, Flagstone Lady, won at Down Royal next time. Is then £9 higher than she was then, and the sixth horse, Cannon Law, our Brendan Jukes, won or finished second behind Coast. He's way at Galway next time, and then won at Listowel. He's now much higher than he was then. Cannon Law, I think he's £19 higher. And Glen Echo ran well for a long way. He was prominent. He was a little bit keen as well through the early part of the race, and he led inside the final 2 furlongs. He was headed by Prowerstown close home, and Prowerstown did travel better than him, Johnny Mercer's horse, but he stuck to his task well. He was only beaten just over a length in the end, and he's still lightly raced, Gary. He's only had 7 runs, and obviously a positive that he's got a mark of 60 fits into this grade.
1: Very much so. There is Red Glory, beginning to give Henry de Bromhead a double on the card here after the earlier success of Star Flow, who's completed a hat-trick in her third race. Just going in there is one of the 2 Paul Nolan runners, Sazerac Dance. It's messy for Paul Flynn, another of the late loaders. Would have a chance definitely at her best. And the final one, just another eagle.
3: And then off, race 5. Welcome back to Thurles Handicap. It's over 1.5 miles. Down the straight they come the first time. Red Glory in the middle of the track. On the left is Glen Echo, followed by Max Meridius. On this side is Just Another Eagle. They're followed by Felicity Smoke and Desert Friend and Queen of Astolat next. They're followed by Quincy Lady and Premier Princess, Miss Missy next, and Jazzy Rock, Sazerac Dance, Simple Twist of Face, and One Good Eye is the back marker. With the circuit in front of them, taking it up is Just Another Eagle from Glen Echo. Max Meridius shuffled back into fourth as Red Glory, with a couple of lengths to Desert Friend, Felicity Smoke and Queen of Astolat next, followed by Stable Companion Premier Princess, 3 to 4 lengths to Quincy Lady on the inside of Miss Messy, Sazerac Dance, Jazzy Rock, Simple Twist of Faith, and trading a well-strung outfield as One Good Eye. Less than a mile to go, it is Just Another Eagle leading by a length to Max Meridius, half a length back to Glen Echo in third, and then Red Glory in fourth. Desert Friend next with Felicity Smoke, Queen of Astolat, and they're followed uphill by Premier Princess, Quincy Lady next, then Miss Messy, the final four, Jazzy Rock, Sazerac Dance, Simple Twist of Faith, and One Good Eye. In the lead is Just Another Eagle and Robin Donoghue Lee, closely followed by Max.

0: Meridius and Jimmy Dalton. To the outside is Red Glory and Adam Grant, followed by Glen Echo and Robert Weirty. In fifth place, but only just, Felicity Smoke from Desert Friend. Couple of lengths to Queen of Astolat, then Premier Princess Shaken Up. Miss Messy, Quincy Lady, then Jazzy Rock. One Good Eye, followed by Sazerac Dance, and dropped is Simple Twist of Faith. Max Meridius just picks it up from Just Another Eagle. Right with him is Red Glory, followed by Desert Friend, taking closer order than Glen Echo. Pumping away is Felicity Smoke, then Queen of Astolat, and Premier Princess, and Miss Messy, and Quincy Lady, and One Good Eye, Sazerac Dance, Jazzy Rock. Tailing off is Simple Twist of Faith, returning to their point of departure. The Welcome Back to Thurles Handicap, mile and a half. It's Max Meridius with 2.5 furlongs to go, followed by Red Glory. On the inside is Desert Friend. Staying on is Queen of Astolat, ahead of Felicity Smoke and Premier Princess, less than 2 to run. Max Meridius the leader from Red Glory. The difference between them now over 2.5 lengths, followed by Queen of Astolat and Desert Friend. One Good Eye from a long way back, but skipping clear of the field is Max Meridius. 5. Max Meridius is clear, is running away with the Welcome Back to Thurles Handicap for Tom Mullins. 2nd is Red Glory, Queen of Astolat 3rd, and One Good Eye in 4th.
1: Max Meridius gets there, Red Glory 2nd, Queen of Astolat was further back in 3rd place.
2: There's also Night Racing at Hollywood Bets, Gravel as Redoulet. Kylie's Angel sweating up a little bit. Kylie's Angel is in. Here's Barry Lancer in the red cap, Longsword, Gunboat. There's a movement in the stalls. Looks like it's Can't Catch Me. Sail to Sky will be the last, and Oklahoma Twist has broken through the front of the stalls. Number 2, Oklahoma Twister, jumping from draw 6. Hasn't gone too far, maybe 100 meters, but they've got a hold of it. Sail the Sky is still out behind the line. The rest of them are standing quiet enough. Oklahoma Twister being led back behind the stalls. I think the vet will obviously have a look at it. Oklahoma Twister back behind the stalls and confirm the vet is having a look at number 2, Oklahoma Twister, after breaking through the front of the gates. The other runners are standing quietly. Sail the Sky still out behind the line. Number 2, Oklahoma Twister, is fit to run. Sail the Sky and Apprentice on Us, Mossaheb in picture. Oklahoma Twister comes in. Sail the Sky, they're just about ready. 1400, and away they go. Sail the Sky a little tardy into stride. Extreme outside, the red cap of Barry Lancer broke out well. Kylie's Angel showing pace in the purple. On the inside, Can't Catch Me's in the vanguard in the orange and white stripes. Oklahoma Twister's just off them in light blue, going together with Thumby. Then Sail the Sky in the white is about 2 off the outside rail. Extreme outside in striped cap, Silver Comet. Just behind that is Radu in a black cap. Then came Longsword down the center in yellow. Then Gunboat further back in the field with a blue cap of King Bluetooth, and on the inside on a jet plane. They make their way down towards the final 600 meters, and the leader is on the outside. It's Barry Lancer narrowly in a red cap, Kylie's Angel going with it. Silver Comet is also moving into the vanguard extreme outside. Then came Thumby, and on a jet plane on their inside as they head down with 300 to go. Barry Lancer still still leads down the center with Stable Companion on a jet plane on the chase. Longsword runs on down the center. Extreme outside Silver Comet and Redoux also trying to get into it late. It's on a jet plane and on the inside and on the outside. Berry Lancer, then Longsword further back, but Berry Lancer has the advantage from on a jet plane, and Berry Lancer's one. On a jet plane second, Longsword third, then came Radu, then Gunboat further back. Oklahoma Twister was in behind those. So it's Berry Lancer number six and Pillar Sunday Mgauli. It's St. John Gray 1-2. It's a St. John Gray exact to that stable, continuing to fire home those winners. Everywhere you look, it's green and white. 3/4 of a length on the line, second to number four on a jet plane. Then came number one, Longsword, followed by 12, Radu. So it is 1-2, St. John Gray, third and fourth, Sean Derry. 6-4, 1-12, provisional results. So Berry Lancer,
3: the 8-3-year-old by Madrabaz, currently the favourite at 2.9, 4.5 number 3, Berenaz, 5 for number 1, Chenga. A little bit of money for Aleph Kiz coming here on the back of a third place effort, but he's carrying a penalty. Dead is over. A W and white diamond jacket. Red sleeves with white diamonds and also the cap as well is going to stall number 3. Might just have to be taken on another turn, and I think might be the last one forward. Denny's over. Blue headgear as well. Should be complete in line. Just backing away though. So not there just yet. Denny's over just holding up the show ever so slightly. Taking another turn. Jockey now dismounted. Denny's over, so we'll be going in without the jockey. Jockey boarding in the gate.

is over, now being presented. We need to move forward that little bit more. And it looks like she might just be about there, so we should be set. 13 in the gate for this Phillies maiden, 1400 metres, 7 furlongs of the trip. I think the stall handle's moved away, the white flags are up, and there are 13 are sent on their way, and a great break from Chenga in the light blue jacket immediately goes ahead by a couple of lengths to Atakoi Gazelli and Ulu Ermak towards the outside. They're followed by Berenaz in the darker blue jacket in around fourth position with Sardin Chebzheri, and on the wide outside in the white cap there is Mrs. Malibu, being tracked by Koprichek, who's also racing quite wide. Back in the midfield, in the green and white, is Solak Marvi. And then comes the bright yellow jacket Lady Dogru on the outside of Dishil Bashak. And then to the inside is green and red colours of Alev Kiz, the back markers Erin Diz, and also to the inside there is Denisova. They're racing round the bend towards the final 600 metres, and still out in front is Chenga. The lead is still two lengths from in second Mrs. Malibu, up against the rail Atakoi Gazelli. Down the centre, Ulu Ermak is next. Then comes Berenaz with on the wide outside the hoop jacket of Koprichek. Is a break of a good five lengths or so back to find Alev Kiz. Chased along is Erin Diz. Then comes Denisova from the back of the field beginning to rally. Dishil Bashak next. Abidi's down. Abidi's Sarvin Chevheri. Also Lady Dogru. And then Solak Marvi. They head towards the final 200 metres. Chang is not giving up the lead this easily. He's drifting though to the right hand side, leaving a gap over for Berenaz in the centre. Chenga might be chucking this away, and Berenaz is staying true as a missile down towards the line. Chenga rallying back on the stand side rail and might just have got there. Chenga might have just done it all the way, very awkwardly though. Berenaz back in second position.

0: I think, and then in third position over on the far side, Alev Kiz, Atakoy Gazelli fourth. Well, what an odd race that was. Certainly an odd finish. It wasn't the most convincing from Chenga, who entered the home straight towards the far side, drifted slightly towards the centre of the track, which should do here at Izmir, but then took a wild hang towards the right-hand side, the stand side. Luckily went to probably more towards the rail. It looked like Berin out of the race at his mercy, but Chenga just came back and on the line. I think he's gone there, you know, by about half a length. Fantastic race from Chenga. Back is in
1: There's that meeting finally in. What a go I've had now walking forward. So to Owls, Dawn and Arkan Force. Mystic Shadow in the green jacket. The Imad Al Cigar colours. Down gold now, Eva money. What a go I've had is rearing up and backing away Mystic Shadow. Some of these looking very green at the stalls. Owl's Dawn is not yet in. Thai Boxer being led up now, number 10 Thai Boxer. Goes in willingly. Dawn for stall one. Owls Dawn push forward. Time to spare is the next one for stall two. Newcomer trained by Jonathan Portman for Whitcomb Park Racing. Having another go with Mystic Shadow in the green. Tarn Howe's about to go in. Favourite Ethelston Gold. Looks like going in one of the last in the yellow with the red chevrons. All Mystic Shadow half rearing again there. Shadow looks like she's just gonna go in. She's in. Tarn Howe's Charmed Boy and Athelstan Gold will be the last ones in. And Gallimix. Vanessa, just waiting for Gallimix, who's got the wide out position. Not the best, perhaps. Last one going in, Gallimix. Mystic Shadow is a little bit fractious in the gate, setting off Charm Boy as well next door. They need to get away here. Charm Boy jumping up and down now. Hasn't raised his flag. There's a stalls handler in there to come to the aid of David Probert, who stepped aside from Charm Boy. And David getting more or less back in position. Flag is up, or they're off. And racing and time to spare was slow to go. So too was What a Go I've Had. And Arkan Force, beginning well, was Owls Dawn on the inside of Athelstan Gold. And on the outside is Cosima. Gallimix is wide then, disputing third now, followed by Tarn Howes is rather keen. And they're followed by Charm Boy and Grapple. And then behind those is Mystic Shadow and Thai Boxer. And then towards the back, Desert Meeting with Arkan Force. And then What a Go I've Had and the slow starting time to spare, heading down towards the bottom turn. And Athelstan Gold, the strong favourite here, now coming through to take it up from Cosima in second. Third, Gallimix was pushed along for a few strides there. Round

0: Element on the right, there followed by Kasima. Oh, the leader just edges the rail there, but the rail will now help. Gallimix continues the chase. They're clear of Tarnhouse. Athelstan Gold brushes up against the fence, a little bit wayward, still rather green, but going to be clearly good enough. And Athelstan Gold strides away from Gallimix. Tight third between Charm Boy and Tarnhouse on the near side.
1: Tracking to grey in behind Kayla's friend, as mentioned, is back with his former trainer who trained him here in his pint-to-pint days. Did win a couple in the UK for trainer Ollie Murphy. And number five, that's about right, Tiernan Power Road is lining up towards rear. And Lost Features, Sean Cleary Farrell out the back as we see the rest of the field. Just make the way forward to the start. Way down south, Daniel King looks like he will be good and prominent. Blinkers on Ray Gun in the blue and white spots, each of them at this stage look like going to be the van. Tactics which have seen good effect in their previous race, with Daniel Mullins making all in Baymount.
2: Beatrimore Racecourse on Instagram. Handicap Hurdle, once again 12 flights in front of these seven runners, and Ray Gun is one of the first to show as they went out over the opening obstacle from way down south. The early back marker is Lost Features. They turn right-handed at the top of the track, and it's Ray Gun and Philip Enright who's allowed to stride on, has the advantage of less than half a length over way down south. As they go out over the second, the pair back matching strides as they've cleared the second flight. Jacko Star gives chase in the third position, a break then of two lengths back to Brave Josie in the red and white quartered colours. So in turn is three lengths clear of Kayla's friend. The back pair are That's About Right and Lost Features. So less than 10 lengths would cover the seven runners. They're about to turn right-handed out of the back straight, and it's way down south in the green and black on the inside of Ray Gun in the blue and white. Jacko Star gives chase in the third spot. McManus green and gold silks from Brave Josie in the fourth position. Behind the front quartet races the grey Kayla's friend. That one's on the inside of That's About Right, with Lost Features, the maiden, still at the rear of the field. On their way towards flight number three, and it is way down south, back over hurdles for the first time since May. It's on the inside of Ray Gun. The pair match strides as they clear the third flight of hurdles. They race in front of Jacko Star. The Philip Dempsey stable won this race 12 months ago with Killin' Your Lass. Jacko Star, their representative this time around. Brave Josie races in the fourth position for the local Declan Queeley stable. Kevin Healy aboard. A break of two or three lengths back to Kayla's friend, having her first start back with James Hannon, having a spell in England with Ollie Murphy, won at Utoxeter in June. She races on the inside of the five-time winner That's About Right as they climb on their way towards flight number five. Lost Features is still the back marker. So Ray Gun leads them out over flight number five with a narrow advantage. Slight error in jumping by Kayla's friend. She fit her way through the top of flight number five, didn't lose much ground as a result. So right-handed go these seven runners are on their way towards flight number six of the 12 in total. They're jumping, and Ray Gun with the advantage over way down south in second. They fill the front two positions throughout. They race in advance of Jacko Star, racing today without the hood that was tried in Punchestown last time out. Brave Josie is behind these. Jack and Queeley Stable have been enjoying a good couple of days of late. They're the front quartet. They're in front of Kayla's friend. And advance these is Brave Josie. They're being followed on the outside by That's About Right in the quartered colours. Been running over fences through the summer, reverting back to the smaller obstacles today. And it's still Lost Features at the back of the field. Sean Cleary Farrell, sole ride on the card. And no one has been always watching on from the rear of the seven strong field. Race back into the home straight. They're underway towards a flight number seven. It's six from the finish in the Tramore Racecourse on Instagram Handicap Hurdle. And once again, foot perfect, worthy front pair. Cheek pieces of way down south on the inside of Ray Gun in the blinkers. He's just pushed into the fifth last fight, but responds with a good leap. And the front pair just beginning to extend their advantage over Jacko Star in the third position. Brave Josie's never been too far away in fourth. The front quartet now find themselves five lengths clear over That's Med Wright and Kayla's friend, who dispute the fifth in sixth positions with the Cost Features remaining the back marker. Climbing on their way towards flight number 9. Little to separate Reagan on the outside of Way Down South as they go out over it.

0: Superstar is in the third position from the quarters of Brave Josie, Kayla's friend on the inside of That's About Right and Lost Features. Seven runners are well strung out. Upwards of 15 lengths would cover them as they get over the third last flight of hurdles. Good jump by Way Down South on the inside. The back trio tailing off at this stage are That's About Right, Kayla's friend and Lost Features. So continue the run down along the back straight in two distinct groups. Up front, Way Down South's on the inside of Raygun. They fill the front two positions throughout. Jacko Star chases them in the third position for the double-seeking Keith Dunhu. Brave Josie is next and Kevin Healy. And the quartet are well clear now over. That's About Right. Brave Features has relegated Kayla's friend to be the new back marker. But Way Down South goes best, turning into the home straight. Two furlongs to race, two more flights to be jumped. Has the advantage over Jacko Star, being pushed along now, coming through into second. Raygun drops into third. Brave Josie completes the front quartet. We've got a second lesson. Jacko Star is down. Jacko Star was in second when coming down at the penultimate flight. It's Way Down South who has the advantage over his longtime nearest running rival, Raygun. There's three or four lengths between them as they clear the final flight. And it's going to be a double on the day for Dan King. This one for Gillian Scott as Way Down South wins the Tramore Racecourse and Instagram handicap hurdle from Raygun. Lost Features rallied from off the pace for third in front of Brave Josie.
1: Double for Daniel King and a win for Gillian Scott. Way Down South, victorious, the 9-4 favourite in the end. Raygun second and Lost Features back in third. Sadly, Jacko Star took a real heavy fall there with Keith Donoghue. No news coming through from the track. Hopefully, look better than it was. All right, we're off to air. Going down for the 4:05, and it's the San Miguel handicap, Empire State of Mind. 15-8, pretty strong.
2: Here at 6-1, Ross Nakashi in the white vest, another Ross Williams runner in three. And this Grand's won eight races, priced up at 3-1. Big chance for Ross. Wiki Bucko in truck number four for Jerry Ballantyne. First runner for Jerry today on offer at 5-1. A winner of five. Undo in five here for Julie Bateson. 7-2 chances this Grand Undo. Now, Undo is trying to outgun that Grand in trap two. Rona Coco for three on the bounce. This is going for four on the bounce. Undo won an A5, then another A5, then an A4 and an A3, and now trying to make it four on the bounce. This little son of Sagnet ace. Undo for Judy Bateson at 7-2. And Malt Mickey in trap number six is your favourite. A 9-4 chance, trained by Michael Field, who's had a winner. This Grand's has won two races in its career. So we've had a couple of winning favourites go in. This will be the halfway stage of the meeting at Dunstall. Locked away they are. Stand by. Way, we're ready to go here at Dunstall Park. A3 the grade, halfway stage. Two winning favourites so far. Favourite here is six. And he's rising. Away we go. Good start by the four, who got out really well. Wiki Bucko alongside it, though. Red, though, and Sporting Mate has now gone on. So Sporting Mate leads him down the back straight for Ian Walker. Chased up by the black of four, Wiki Bucko. They're being followed. Next comes the orange of five. That's Undo. And then six now gone into third place. Malt and Mickey chase him. At the moment, the chasing shadows, because one, Sporting Mate has got a huge lead here for Ian Walker and the Ranza racing team. Up to the line, one from six, back in third. We'll go to the black of Wiki Bucko.
3: I think, you know, a repeat of that last time out, the way he came home in a race that looks like it's got a fair bit of pace in it, could make him a very difficult horse to beat.
4: One Night Thunder, you just talked about there, got the 5-foot penalty for that win over course and distance and heavy ground. A bit of a specialist at this trip as well.
3: Yeah, he is. Seven Furlongs is often that kind of way. His wins, all four of his wins, have come around this trip. He says he got the £5 penalty for last week, Gordon. He is due to go up £4, so neither here nor there, really. but he does have Reece Elliott on to counter that £5 rise. And the quick turnaround won't be an issue to him as well. The two races he won at Carlisle back to back last autumn came 8 days apart, so you'd think a 9-day turnaround here isn't going to be any kind of bother.
4: What other ones can we talk about? You were mentioned Ashen earlier on. There was form tied in, wasn't there, a horse running earlier on in the day?
3: Yeah, Ashen's he was finished behind Big Harry and Parisiac here last time. That was over six furlongs. He's a pretty versatile horse in terms of trip. He's tried five, he's tried a mile this year, generally runs with credit, but just that one win from 20 career starts is a little bit off-putting. And we should touch on the course specialist Cisco Disco as well, who rattled off a hat-trick here last time and bounced back to form on the soft ground here at the Gold Cup meeting.
4: Here's Darren with race five.
5: Start, and they're off for the San Miguel handicap, and away smartly was the Gay Blade with One Night Thunder and the Beijing Brown Jacket on the rail. Cisco Disco driven early. Vissior Cody nipping up the inside, and the Light Blue Jacket also wants a share of the lead. Leaders are being followed by Empire State of Mind, Tactical Plan, and Emery Down are the next couple. Further back to Valentine Catcher, chased by Ashen as they go down the side of the course, and they're a couple of lengths in front of Stanage with five furlongs left to gallop. Making the approach to the turn in, and it is the Gay Blade in front by a length. Cisco Disco, Monsieur Cody disputes second. Empire State of Mind just off the leaders. With for company, One Night Thunder, last week's winners, being followed to the straight by Emery Down, and then Tactical Plan, Ashen in the black and yellow. Valentine Catcher nudged along and held up at the back. Stanage, three furlongs left to go. They come down the centre of the course once again. The one doing the solo to the right is Valentine Catcher, but forcing the pace down the centre of the Gay Blade. Here's Empire State of Mind, Cisco Disco being driven to get there. Then One Night Thunder, Monsieur Cody, Tactical Plan trying to get on terms. Emery Down, the one on the wide outside to the left is Stanage. And they have a furlong and a half left to go. Here's Tactical Plan with a run. Empire State of Mind taking a big claim, however. Empire State of Mind and One Night Thunder, those two. And don't rule out Stanage, who's coming there near side. Inside the final furlong, Empire State of Mind. And Stanage is the one hunting this one down, or trying to. It is Empire State of Mind. Stanage running on strongly on the near side. Stanage near side. It's far side where Empire State of Mind. Several lengths to Ash and Cisco Disco. They're together, and they're followed by Emery Down.
4: He's under Billy Garrity for Empire State of Mind across in the far side in second. He's done another huge race at Ayr where he's been running so well. Ashen, I think, comes through for third. Let's just hold. It's a photo finish for third between Ashen and Cisco Disco.
3: Yeah, that's pretty tight, but no doubt about the winner. Stanage coming home strongly, well ridden by Billy Garrity.
4: Definitely on this one.
3: Yes, he was. Yeah. You could just see he was just biding his time, waiting to make his challenge. He knew that Empire State of Mind would see it out well, given all his wins have come over further. He's just biding his time, and when he pressed the button, he's picked up nicely. He's gone out on his shield again once, hasn't he, Empire State of Mind? But maybe just this drop back in trip perhaps just caught him out, for all that they have come nicely clear of the third.
4: Here we go then, right from the start, and it's the Gay Blade for Jack Nicholls and Ian Jardine that takes him along. Confirming Ashen is in third place and Cisco Disco's fourth. You can see there that Cisco Disco's tracking through the leader. Monsieur Cody's racing close up. You can see One Night Thunder's there as well. Empire State of Mind handy. And then held up out the back, the eventual winner detached in last place.
3: Yeah, that's how he was ridden last time, wasn't it? Just Billy Garrity never showing any kind of distress signals. He's just letting freewheel down the hill and just move himself into contention. For all that, he was still back marker turning in. And those that perhaps didn't travel as well, Valentine Catcher, maybe his busy spell just catching up with him. He was a narrow run-up at Pontefract on Monday, but he hasn't produced any run with anything like the same zest and verve this afternoon. You can see the Gay Blade still in front. One Night Thunder starting to come under a ride now. But look towards the left-hand side. You can just see how well Empire State of Mind is going again, Gordon. Dropping back to seven furlongs here. Just starts to move through under hands and heels, riding for Jason Hart. Getting more vigorous now inside the two. But look at Billy Garrity just keeping his man up to his work, waiting and waiting and waiting to press the button. Then when he says go, look at him pick up.
4: Yeah, crossing the far side, we had a solo by David Allen on Valentine Catcher, but they soon fade out of contention. But Stanage even finished finishing third last time. You can see that high knee action. That was his best run of the year last time, and he's into the winner's enclosure this afternoon. Stanage beats Empire State of Nine.

0: with Ashen back in third as we go back to Rachel for the result.
1: Thanks, Gordon. Yeah, perfect performance right over the top. Just in time for Stanage, was fancied. And here is the full result, 5-1, but not the favourite. That was Empire State of Mind at 11-8 and Ashen back in third at 6-1. So that was the latest at Ayr, and I'm so happy to share some good news from Tramore recently with Jacko's Star. Took a real heavy fall with Keith Donoghue on board. Keith was okay, and as you can see, Jacko's Star still full of beans as he went on his merry way. So good news on that front. Now here's the scene at Thurles. They are sanding the bend away from the stand. You can see that rain still falling. Whether the jockeys have come in and maybe suggested the surface was feeling a little bit greasy, a wee bit slippy, but precautionary more than anything else. So that bucket's empty, and they've put down a few more. And I think we are going to be not too much delayed here because the horse, I believe, are heading down to the start. And conditions will certainly worsening there by the minute for the feature race. The Killinan Handicap up next. And horse who's yet to get the head in front is the favourite and fancy Claddock at 7-4. Back to Don and to Gary at Thurles.
2: Thank you, Rachel. Yeah, I think we might have been getting some information in our ear there just as you were coming to us, but I'm afraid I didn't pick it up if we were. Anyway, the horses are gathering down at the start. There is Claddock in the foreground. We've just been looking at them in the parade ring and also hearing from Richie Galway, who's representing Jessica Harrington here today. They've got the Austrian and Pierre Gross in this. And I was just asking Richie actually about Punchestown as well. Obviously, Punchestown on the schedule from next week, and he was saying even after 50 mil of rain in the last few weeks, done, and they've thrown a lot of water on the track as well, still good to firm in places.
3: Yeah, good to firm in places, yeah, and all after they've had that rain, they're watering as well, so they could be doing with some of the rain that's fallen here, Gary, up at Punchestown.
2: It has got a lot heavier here at Thurles in the last 15 minutes or so. Joint favourites now, Don, the Austrian and Claddock. Of the two, who's your preference, top and bottom of the handicap?
3: Yeah, I like the Austrian, Gary. I just think he's got lots of potential upside to him. That run at the Curran, the penultimate run, was a really good run. He stayed on well to get to within a half length of Akula. Joseph O'Brien's filly and the third horse from that race, Handani. Dermot Wells' horse came out and won next time at Navan and then won a handicap at the Stowell off a mark of 84. He's now rated 90. The Austrian in here in a mark of 89. He won his maiden well the last day when he got up and got the better. He showed signs of greenness that day just inside the final furling. He kind of moved a little bit to his right. Shane Foley straightened him up and got him going forward again. He won nicely. He's a really well bred horse. He's a half brother to Snow Captain. She won over 7 furlongs and finished 4th in the Snow Fairy Stakes, and actually his dam is a half sister to Snow Fairy. She's obviously top class filly, multiple Group 1 winner all over the world, Hong Kong and Japan as well, as well as Ireland and Britain. And the Austrian, yeah, he's got a mark of 89, as you said. He's got top weight, but he does have the potential to go beyond that mark.
2: 13-8 clear favour now, the Austrian Claddock at 15-8, big step up in distance for him today. Nirmal was one we didn't get a chance to speak about earlier, Don. See him there, number 4, just circling down at the start for banging form. Andy Slattery, local trainer, didn't really get the run of the race at Dundalk last time. Fine effort at the Galway Festival prior to that. Is he a big player?
3: Yeah, no, he was good at Galway, Gary. He was only beaten less than 2 lengths by Mad Bad and Dangerous. That was the race in which Mad Bad and Dangerous and Sharky Boy moved on, but it was a good run. He had beaten Vantage Code at Roscommon the time before that. Vantage Code, of course, was an impressive winner at Galway.
4: Leaving stalls was the Austrian, as it's Pierre Gross. Leading downhill, Claddock. On the outside is Nirmal, followed by Vantage Code, the Austrian in rear of the Quintet. Continuing towards the stands the first time, the Killinan 3-year-old handicap, a mile 4. Pierre Gross the leader from Claddock, Nirmal third on the outside, followed by Vantage Code and the Austrian. Pierre Gross extends the lead to a couple of lengths over Claddock. Third half a length back is Nirmal, together at the tail of the Austrian and Vantage Code. A circuit in front of them. As Pierre Gross up to the bend, and to Keith and Kennedy, followed by Claddock, and Julian Pietro Paolo. Third is Nirmal and Andy Slattery, Vantage Code, Ben Cohen, and Fifth of the five is the Austrian and Jamie Heffernan. No changes, heading for the final mile, Pierre Gross, followed by Nermal, just shading second now from Kladach, and then Vantage Code and the Austrian. Continuing up the far side, just over four lengths covering the Quintet. Pierre Gross the leader from Nermal, Kladach, the Austrian, and Vantage Code. Heading for the halfway stage, the 6 furlong point, the Kaline and 3-year-old handicap, Pierre Gross, still to be headed, opposed a lead of little more than a length over Nermal, then Kladach, the Austrian and Vantage Code. Climbing out of the back straight, Pierre Gross, followed by Nermal, Kladach in third, the Austrian just relegates Vantage Code to be last of the five. Pierre Gross. With less than 5 furlongs to go, closing up as Nermal, now within a half to three parts. Third, a length off to Ms. Kladach. The Austrian goes on by 2 lengths to Vantage Code. Half a mile from home, Pierre Gross, just with the edge now from Nermal, Kladach in third, and then the Austrian and Vantage Code. Heading to their point of departure and the swing into the straight. Pierre Gross, nudge along in front, poised at Nermal, followed by Kladach and the Austrian, a further break to Vantage Code. Down the straight, 2.5 furlongs to go, and one from the rail, Nermal and Andy Slattery join issue with the long-time leader Pierre Gross and Keithan Kennedy. To the outside is the Austrian and Jamie Heffernan. Kladach in fourth, Nermal with an added advantage with a furlong to go. From Pierre Gross and the Austrian, inside the final 200 yards, it is Nermal challenged by the Austrian on the outside, in by the rail is Pierre Gross, and it's the Austrian timing it to perfection, defies top weight in the Kaline and 3-year-old from stable companion Pierre Gross, and then Nermal.
5: Lady Killy for Barry O'Sullivan out leading. Three puts it in though, Autumn Mary, and the 4-1 just from four, I reckon. But a good performance, Lady Killy has held on.
6: She won't be having any of this coming from off the pace. She likes to smash. And she did run against Quivers Quest last time. Quivers Quest, a big finishing second after get done at the bend, and determined all the lead round, and couldn't hang on. 9-4 to hang on here. Might need a bit of luck in running, or might need a bit of crowding in behind. But the one for me is the bot. I think it's an enormous price, Kingston Road. I presume this would be quite short. This one, been running at Monmore lately, has won over 4 and 6 bends here in his time. Very game, a run for the old Warfoy. Last time here, over the 6 bends, went off long odds on, got up to beat Sheep Dip Jim over the 6 bends. It's also won over 4 bends here back on the 16th of July, went round handy, knocking out a 28.49. Now, the reason I said 28.49, that's 10 spots behind one's latest winning, latest line here, which is about a length and a tail, but one did meet trouble. So if one does hit, one gets a clear on the clocking, one might beat four. But the punters like the two, I think that's vulnerable too. One could might be back run it, and we know six is strong as well. There's running. But it's open. Quivers Quest in one, Congo Bono in two, Baggers Coat in three, Determinor in four, Vacant in five, Kingsham Road in trap six at 4-1. Off in racing. Well, 1, 2, and 4, pretty sharp. Ursa, freeway drive, 6 turns handy. Frieda, back marker. 4 tries to cut the corner on 2. Oh, 1 squeezes through up the pipes. There's a rough host of the second bend. 2 lost, though. 6 had his back legs in, but trap 6 are travelling on the brightest one over 6 bends in the top turn. Trap 4 determined all that. Might need the line already. 6, that begins to put it down. It's a long run in if you bet trap 4 determined all that. But game 6, 1 big last go. 4 screaming for the line. Gets it. 4 beats 6, beats 3. Determined all at Kingsham Road. Good race, and trap 4, she's going to say, scream for the line. I'm still in front now, and waiting to pick up where she was. And trap 4 had a bit in hand there, determined all at Kingsham Road. Did give it some, couldn't quite get there. So it got a bit tight off the second bend, didn't it? That's where the race changed a bit. Determined all, loves to boss it. couldn't clear two the first time. Actually didn't try and clear two the first time round. Then here, it looked like it was in a lot of traffic. Four, I don't know how four's got round there. One and two drew the short straws, both got roughed up. If you bet the four, you've had a wild one. Eight didn't look like it was going to get round, then got hampered off the second. Then you had a stay, and Doggies went over six bends in the wing where it was turning in. But trap four finds a way, and I said, she was, I thought she was

0: not going to get fixed out, but she hit the line very...
1: to 2, Condotti at 137-2, Albus Air 9-2, Crimson Road, double figure odds the others, Pangborn going in under Jack Dace, followed now by She's Ideal, Charlie Tucker, here is Oman, Myla Coppins taking off £5. To be different in the red with the white armlets. Kieran O'Neill aboard. Walking forward on the outside is Mathura. Taylor Fisher on Mathura. Crimson Road. And William Carson, been in good form, Crimson Road, completed a hat-trick before finishing a creditable fourth last time out at Nottingham in a big field. King's Castle going in. Crimson Road blindfolded. Condotti now. David Probert. And here is Albus Ann. Ready? Division 1 of the Find My Hospitality Handicap, a mile and a quarter. Pretty good line out of the stalls. Albus Ann was the slowest in stride, but they're very well grouped together. Oman in the blue and red white cap, just the leader early. There's not a lot of pace on. Condotti on the inside, Crimson Road. Then Pangborn in fourth. She's Ideal towards the inside. Albus Ann is pulling hard, preceded by King's Castle, Mathura, and Dare to Be Different at the rear of the field. So very sluggish down the hill. Crimson Road is pulling hard in that yellow and green jacket. And Condotti from Oman. Pangborn under new rider Jack Dace in third. Then Crimson Road. Mathura is back in fifth from King's Castle on the outside of She's Ideal. Albus Ann towards the back with Dare to be different in the red and white jacket. So heading on down the hill then towards the left-hander. And Condotti on the inside of Oman. Pangborn, Crimson Road still tugging. It's been a slowly run race. They're followed by She's Ideal, Mathura, King's Castle, and then Albus Ann and Dare to Be Different. So it could develop into a bit of a sprint here. Crimson Road, a long rein in the hands of William Carson round the bend, has tugged along most of the race so far. Condotti out in front under David Probert from Oman in second. Pangborn towards the outside, then Crimson Road and King's Castle. Mathura in the green and yellow disc on the outside trying to make up ground. They're followed by She's Ideal, Albus Ann and Dare to Be Different, and they're well grouped together inside the three. Condotti with a slender lead. Crimson Road challenging now nearest the rail. They're followed by Oman, possibly just edging ahead from Pangborn. King's Castle on the left, and on the extreme left is Mathura as they race on to the final furlong and a half. Crimson Road is battling on gamely next to the rail. Oman out in the centre. King's Castle stays on with Mathura, then Pangborn inside the final furlong, and Oman challenging, and coming through is Albus Ann splitting the front pair. Albus Ann from the back, and Albus Ann comes through to win from in second. Oman, then Crimson Road, and Mathura in fourth.

box of love. Number two are my racing horses here. Love a Girl, the other one. Going in for race one. Minzel in Tony Bloom's colours.

0: Chiefly Park stud colours, Princesse d'Orange, is going to go in and complete the line, set, and they're off for race one. The follow at the races on Instagram nursery, this handicap for two-year-olds towards the centre of the track. The white cap of Lover Girl is up there. Far side Minza is up there as well, the blue and white. Towards the near side is Princesse d'Orange in the red, white and blue. And then the other Ammo Racing runner, Roxalove, the quartered cap is towards the centre. Then the front four ahead of Needing You in fifth, the light blue, that's Pay-Per-View, and the dark blue and white of Casino Stars. They head to halfway. In the centre is Lover Girl with the white cap, going better with the Ammo pair. Far side Minzel in the blue and white. Near side the red of Princesse d'Orange is coming under pressure now as they head for the final furlong. Still there towards the near side, Lover Girl. The middle under pressure is Roxalove. Far side Minzel, but it's Lover Girl and Rowan Scott who's clear from the back, staying on as Casino Star. But Lover Girl is out in front, running on still Casino Star. It's Lover Girl who holds on for Ammo Racing. Lover Girl gets the better of Casino Star. Close for third between Roxalove and Minzel, and then came Princesse d'Orange.
1: Race number two here to her left is Farrokh. Not a warm day here today, but that horse is getting quite warm in himself, and if he's on his A game, he's going to be very effective around his track, given his previous efforts at Ballinrobe and also his previous win at Wexford over fence are all achieved with prominent racing tactics. Just don't like the way he's getting as warm as he is here today. Maybe that's him, but not a day where he should be getting warm, if that makes sense. But Farrokh, the mounted Sean Flanagan, will be a definite contender, provided he does not get too much pace pressure, because he's also, with the exception of Leaving Secret, Farrokh has also got number 7, who will come through shot here, the 12-year-old. It's a long road. 3 course and distance wins, also another winner here in the past over different trip. 4 course wins. This son of Lawman, don't hear much about them anymore, unfortunately, but it's a long road. Would not rule him out, and he won this race indeed back in 2023. He's mounted Shane O'Callaghan, and he takes off 3 pounds down towards the bottom of the weights. Looks well, and always gives his running back at this track, as evidenced by another good run here at the August Festival. And as outsiders of the fields go, you would not rule him out at his favourite stomping ground.
2: He's loved it here, hasn't he? And well, as Fran Wiley says, he has won this race before, but he has, of course, got all of those other victories at the track as well. He's won 4 times, 3 times over course and distance. We'll have betting shortly from Tramore. Just to bring you up to date, 2 races still to go at Thurles. The going was yielding, it is now yielding to soft. And it's just been raining there pretty much since we first saw them this morning. So any updates further, we'll bring you up to speed. For now, though, here's the betting at Tramore for the Pickettstown Handicap Chase. Leaving Secret at 3-1, Farrokh at 3-1, Lady Doyen at 3-1, and Don't Cave In at 3-1. So co-favourites of 4, and then the 2 outsiders at 12-1. Back to you, Fran.
1: Indeed, they are 3-1 each of 4 at least. The 2 outsiders of the field in betting terms include number 5, Say It First, who was just an eye by a head in this race last year. That won the white cap and is the mount of Danny Gilligan. And number 7, It's a Long Road. Great seeing back, the 12-year-old winner of the race in 2023. He's one of 3 possible pacemakers in this race. Can envisage a strongly run gallop here, given that number 1, Leaving Secret in the green and red, put a big spread in the field and looked a likely winner at Galway pre-tying up inside the final furlong over 2.25 miles. He's a dual hurl winner and also ran very good at Wexford afterwards. He has to be a big contender, and inside of him is a Wexford winner in Farrokh.

0: also ran a good race last time in second at Ballinrobe. That one finishing in front of Lady Diane, who looks like she will be good and prominent, perhaps not just taking back behind the leaders, Dara Keefe on number three, Lady Diane, and Henry de Bromhead, winner on the flat here today. A second finish in the main hurl earlier has a chance, but for me, it's all going to pan out, how it's going to pan out over the first two fences here. Give him the makeup of this race. Leave in Secret, he's probably the one I'd like to be with. The fascinating one, the unknown quantity, is number six, Don't Cave In. Same colours for this horse as the siblings, which include the likes of Sol Dante and Decent Chasers. Interesting market move for him on his chasing run here today.
1: He can't chase. It's a long, long road, driven into an early position with Farrokh and Leave in Secret as they head towards the first of 12 fences. It's a long, long road over with the advantage. Over the noseband fitted Farrokh. Leave in Secret's on the outside of Lady Doyan as they go towards the second. Say It First and Don't Cave In are the back pair, but the six runners have safely cleared the opening two fence. They head up in front of the winning post, shortly turning right handed on their way towards three and four, the two of the climbing fences, the second of which is the open ditch. And it's the veteran, it's a long, long road, and the orange jacket has the advantage over the yellow colours and noseband of Farrokh as they clear fence number three safely. A wide is Leave in Secret, green and red colours. Lady Doyan, the white sleeves and cap, is on the inside, racing in the fourth spot as they clear fence number four. Don't Cave in red and yellow colours, disputes the back two positions with Say It First, the white sleeves and cap. Out over number five they go, and the six runners have jumped the opening five fences safely. No errors from the half dozen runners, who are very tightly grouped. Less than five lengths would cover them as they head along the back straight. And it's the 2023 winner, It's a Long, Long Road, who has the advantage, and Shane O'Callaghan as they continue to run along the back straight. Farrokh is in the second position, running off a career high mark today. Leave in Secret races three wide as they head into the bend, which will almost mark the completion of the opening circuit. Lady Doyan is on the inside. She's on the inner of Don't Cave In, the favourite, going into a handicap for his first start over racecourse fences. And it's Say It First who brings up the rear of the field. Out over flight number six they go. No problems for our leader. It's a long, long road. Don't Cave In towards the back of the field. Just briefly had to be niggled away from fence number six. Quickly at the seventh, leader brushed his way through the top of it. Didn't lose any momentum as a result, but is joined on the outside by both Farrokh and Wider Steel to Leave in Secret. So they're the trio disputing the front three positions. They turn right-handed, climbing on their way towards number eight, with Lady Diana behind these. Don't Cave In and Say It First. So out over the fifth last fence they go. Better jump from Farrokh. It's a long, long road. Is running this race for the fourth consecutive years. Come under pressure. Pushed along by Shane O'Callaghan as they go in over the final ditch. That one is four from the finish. Leave in Secret is trapped wide. Lady Doyan making a position on the inside of that one. Leave in Secret is dropping back through the field. Don't Cave In and Say It First. The latest ones to try and go past it. But very tightly grouped are these six runners. It's Farrokh who has the advantage, and Sean Flanagan. It's a long, long road, is trying to battle back. Lady Doyan getting on the inside of him. Leave in Secret is rallying. Wider Still to Don't Cave In. Say It First is the back marker, but is still in touch as the six runners tightly grouped head right-handed towards the final two fences. They're headed by Farrokh as they take the bend inside the final quarter of a mile. Don't Cave In makes ground wide round rivals. Between rivals with the white sleeves is Lady Doyan. Say It First, it's a long, long road, and Leave a Secret. Out over the second last they go. Farrokh with the white noseband. On the stand side is Lady Doyan. These are the two that go on towards the final fence. Say It First is in third. Farrokh had the advantage out over it. It's a lead of three or four lengths, and this career high mark is certainly not going to stop him today. Farrokh for Sean Flanagan, and Barry Connell wins the Pickardstown handicap chase from Lady Doyan. Third went to Say It First in front of Don't Cave In.
2: That was a brilliant performance. Farrokh, who was a bit of a sweaty mess, if you remember, in the paddock, but he's come back really strong. Travel like a dream. 3-1 to get the better of Lady Doyan and Say It First in third place. Well done to the team, Barry Connell and Sean Flanagan. Air is next. And...

0: Keith Howes, the 9-2 favourite from Penelope's Sister, 5-1 in Flying Moonlight. It's 11-2 and bigger the rest, but well, this is wide open. But with a helping hand, over to Ed and Gordon.
1: Horses at the post, thanks Rachel, and Mare's the non-runner, Ed, and we've had a good look at these for TV Extra, and one of the ones we saw in the paddock, a bleak paddock with sort of dark clouds and wet rain, and it's just soggy underfoot. Keith's House we saw in the paddock, a big runner thought, despite having a troublesome passage through over course and distance on the first time blinkers, which are retained today.
2: Yeah, he is. It is pretty gorgeous. You can even see the jockey's silks now are pretty wet. It's definitely end of season flat racing for sure. But Keith's House, we saw him here, didn't we, at the Air Gold Cup Festival. Chased home Cisco Disco, who we saw in action our previous race. That was over this trip of miles. A decent effort by Keith's House, who has slipped down the weights. But that was his best performance of the year so far. I think he was probably aided by the way that race panned out, but I think that as long as the blinkers have the positive effect this time, Gordon, he's only a pound higher than that. He's proven over these conditions he should run well, as he's off a competitive mark now.
1: Penelope's Sister's last three wins have come over course and distance. Her last three runs have come over course and distance, and she's finished second, third and fourth. You know what's missing there? A one next to her name this year.
2: We do. Most of her winning form and best form has come when she's ridden off the front, Gordon, as she was on those consecutive runs here at the Gold Cup meeting. Didn't get competitive, but was ridden in contrasting fashion last time. A hold up ride last time for Penelope's Sister. Never really got involved as a result. I always like it when she's ridden much more prominently, but she's got a stall 10 draw here, which isn't necessarily going to make it easy for jockey Shea Farmer to get over from that wide spot. So remains to be seen. Yeah, hard to know what the tactics will be on her.
1: Luffer on the Bus is below her last winning mark. She's a bit of a 7 furlong specialist. Her last three wins have come at 7, but she has got winning form at today's trip of a mile. She actually won a 3-year-old handicap over 6 as well.
2: Yeah, and in an open race, Gordon, I think she's probably the bet. Best race so far of the campaign last time. It was a strongly run 7. I think it definitely helped her, but there is substance to that form, because both the 3rd and the 4th Highfield Viking and Vince Le Prince have both won next time out. She's only a pound higher here, and she's won off this mark on turf. That was November last year, so I think she's got a really good chance. She's a 7 furlong winner, seven and a half furlong winner at Beverley. She's run well over the extended mile at Hamilton, so I don't think the trip's an excuse for all that her wins have come at shorter. I think she's a big player, given the fact that she's probably likely to be a well-run race, with Flying Moonlight drawn in the box seat in stall 1, and he's a forward goer, so I expect him to put the pace to the race.
1: He went off and led at a fast pace earlier on in the season. Flying Moonlight's coming here for the third time now, being second on 3 occasions, I think it was, and has been second here once as well, and that was just back in August, picked by a head.
2: Yeah, he was. Yeah, back in trip, I think will suit him. He's got to prove himself on ground this soft, but we said about possibly a well-run race as Flying Moonlight goes in. You've also got to factor in Rory's Gold, who was that wide margin winner at Newcastle at the end of last month.
1: How when far he was could a, that have been?
2: Well, exactly. It was a very easy win. It was one of those sort of slightly odd races. I think a 14 runaway, and he had 6.5 lengths to the second, and then 5 back to the third. So Rory's Gold's got to prove it, stepping back onto turf here. He's a 7-race turf maiden, but again, I don't think there's going to be any hanging about with him in the lineup.
1: And briefly, Evelyn's Phoenix as well is another horse that's done it from the front last time at Beverley.
2: Exactly. So she's got, he's got, I should say, 5 career wins to his name, but they generally have come on better ground than he's running on today.
1: Not too many left to load. You can see how bleak and dreak it is across there on the far side of the track. And Danny Noon up there in the commentary box, it's looking rather murky across at the 1 mile start.
3: Great, is it, Rooney?
4: So we've got a few more to go in. Three more to go. Toraloo's one of them. There's Toraloo, the six-horse Gansbourg, about to go in the black and yellow. And they're still out of line. Rory's Gold's been down the start for some time. That's Rory's Gold. And they're all in at the mile start. They're off. For the outsider handicap, a little slow to stride was Bluffer on the bus, and away smartly is A Up It's Jazz with Penelope's Sister, Ravishing Beauty, Hear the Drums, all in the front rank, and up against the rail is Flying Moonlight. So Scheffler's come through now to take over. Scheffler, A Up It's Jazz, Ravishing Beauty, and just behind them, Hear the Drums, Flying Moonlight, Gansbourg caught wide. Penelope's Sister is next with Grey Rory's Gold Blue Jacket. Toraloo following. Then comes Evelyn's Phoenix, chased by Golden Caviar and Keats House, with Bluffer on the bus at the back as they pass the 5 furlong pole. Making the approach now to the turn in, Ravishing Beauty is coming through down to join issue with Scheffler. Ravishing Beauty, Red Silks, Green Jacket of A Up It's Jazz between horses. Gansbourg is widest of all as they approach the turn. They're being followed by Flying Moonlight, and then Hear the Drums, Rory's Gold, followed by Toraloo, Penelope's Sister, Evelyn's Phoenix being pushed along. Keats House only got two behind as they straighten. One of those is Golden Caviar is under the pump, and then Bluffer on the bus. Homeward bound, they have the 2 furlong pole in their sights, and it is A Up It's Jazz and Ravishing Beauty. Flying Moonlight to the right, Scheffler's checking out of it, Gansbourg under pressure. Keats House to the left, and the light blue colours trying to come there and making good progress. They run now towards the last furlong in a bit, and it's A Up It's Jazz and Ravishing Beauty and Flying Moonlight. They're being followed by Keats House, working their way inside the final furlong. A Up It's Jazz, the leader, leads by just over a length. Ravishing Beauty, Keats House running on the near side, still staying on for pressure is Flying Moonlight. It is A Up It's Jazz trying to see it out here. A Up It's Jazz, this course winner going to the line. A Up It's Jazz, the winner. Flying Moonlight and Keats House dispute second. Ravishing Beauty, best of the rest in fourth.
0: Stood out in that bright yellow cap, David Nolan, just how well he was travelling and really bouncing back to form today. A Up It's Jazz and a second victory over course and distance. Tight for second, near side, Keats House making up ground, far side, 14 Flying Moonlight. And we'll get the full result of that for you shortly. But A Up It's Jazz for the win, landing the 4.38, the outsider handicap, the penultimate race at Ayr today. Now, Thurles, they did have that going change, yielding soft in places, with Teofil, the 6-4 favourite, ahead of this maiden. Sunny Southwest, 9-4. In fact, made that 5-2 going out from 2-1. And the money is for Shirzan at the track as Thurles. Once again, let's join Don and Gary.
1: Cheers, Rachel. Yes, Shirzan, who you just mentioned there, has been really unlucky of late. She won a maiden at Tremor and then was disqualified because Jessica O'Gorman, I think, weighed in just slightly over the threshold for in terms of weighing in light that day, and then just got touched off in a handicap hurdle at the Listowel Festival last time when very well fancied, rocketed home. Teofil O'Don is the favourite, bidding for a hat-trick after bumper wins at the Galway Festival in Killarney. 13-8 currently. Is that a price that would interest you or not?
5: Yeah, I think it's more open than that, Gary. You can see why he's favourite for sure. He hasn't run on the flat yet. He's had those three runs in bumpers. He ran shaped really encouragingly at the Punch Stand Festival on his debut, and then he's won his next two. He showed a good attitude the last day at Killarney to get home from Rockanacco. He's an interesting player in here. Zand, a three-part sister to Playascock, who was a top-class filly for Jim Bolger, won the Irish Guineas and the Yorkshire Oaks. Sure, Zand, yeah, really interesting. She's been an unlucky filly, but she's been obviously strong in the market. She was really impressed with winning over hurdles on soft ground at Limerick back in March.
6: Start by 5-1-5. Race 7 is the Thurles races that he made in over 2 miles, heading up to the first turn. Teofil just going along in front from Sunny Southwest, followed by Eugenie and Merthyr Labby. Purple Bandit 2 lengths to Ben Lomond, then Nucky Johnson. Shirzan out in front of 5-1-5. Continuing in these early stages, not a whole lot between Teofil and Sunny Southwest. Leading by over 2 lengths, Eugenie in third, Merthyr Labby is fourth, and fifth is Purple Bandit, then Ben Lomond, Nucky Johnson, Shirzan in 5-1-5. coming across towards the straight for the first time. Mile and a half to go from here. And it is Teofil, Jamie Heffernan, one out on the rail. Sunny Southwest and Michael Keneally maintaining a two lead over Yogini and Gavin Ryan in third as they straighten on up. Followed by Mother Abbey, Alan Purse, alongside Purple Bandit and Scott McCullough, Ben Lohman, Nucky Johnson is two behind the Grey Shirzan and 515. A bit apart from each other, Sunny Southwest and Teofil, followed by Yogini and then Purple Bandit and Myrtle Abbey, Ben Lohman next and then Nucky Johnson, Shirzan and 515. Heading for the judge with well over a circuit to go, Sunny Southwest with a slender advantage over Teofil, two and a half in front of Yogini, two lengths back to Purple Bandit in fourth, and then Ben Lohman, Motel Abbey next, and then Shirzan, Nucky Johnson, 515. Heading for the halfway point, the thirdless race is Dirty 2 Mile Maiden, Sunny Southwest and Teofil. Up there contesting the lead, followed by Yogini and then Purple Bandit. Racing together are Mother Labby and Ben Lomond, and then Shirzan, Nucky Johnson over three lengths back to 515, having just passed the halfway stage. It is Sunny Southwest and Teofil. Still occupying the first two positions, followed by Yogini and then Purple Bandit. Mother Labby next, the final four, Ben Lomond, Shirzan, Nucky Johnson, 515. Passing their point of departure. In the lead, but only just Sunny Southwest from Teofil, two and a half in front of Yogini, nudged along, and then a Purple Bandit, 515 has improved from the back, and then Shirzan, Myrtle Abbey, Nucky Johnson, and Ben Lohman climbing to the top of the track. Stride for stride, Sunny Southwest and Teofil, followed by Yogini and then Purple Bandit. Shirzan goes after them in fifth, and then 515 and Nucky Johnson, and these have gone clear of Motel Abbey and Ben Lohman. Teofil just edges ahead from Sunny Southwest. Purple Bandit joins them on the outside of a still driven along Yogini, being followed back for the straight by Shirzan. Teofil, Sunny Southwest, round them as Purple Bandit with Yogini, and then Shirzan. And it concerns these five. Swinging in for the final 2.5 furlongs, Sunny Southwest regains a narrow advantage over Teofil. Purple Bandit there on the outside, followed by Shirzan and Yogini. Onto the two, Sunny Southwest from Teofil. Purple Bandit on the outside, followed by Shirzan. Gone on from Yogini with a little over a furlong to go. Grinding it out is Sunny Southwest from Teofil. Then Shirzan, Purple Bandit, and Yogini inside the final furlong. And it is Sunny Southwest drawing away from Teofil, who's failing to close the gap, and then Shirzan. It is Sunny Southwest and Michael Keneally running out worthy winners from Teofil and Shirzan.
0: Southwest for Edward Power, Michael Keneally. Teofil second, Shirzan third, down at the start at Market Race, and last race on their card this afternoon. The winner at 11-4 at Thurles, and a handicap hurdle class 5. And here's the market. And here's Peter.
2: Yeah, they're down at the start, as you say, Rachel. 10-11 favourite, this Rate Me Now from Even Money. 3-1 bar. This is the last of the 6 races. We've not yet had a Halloween, but this race is the Boxing Day at the races today. Handicap hurdle over an extended 2 miles, 4 furlongs. It'll come round quick enough. Rate Me Now, then, very short price here. Nathan Moscrop takes the mount. Talked about this horse on Extra. I just felt whatever he does today, he will come on for it. I'm not saying he's not fit enough to be winning, but he looks nice and straight, but just got the feeling that whatever he does, he will come on a fraction for it. Sounds like I'm sitting on the fence there, but he's not, you can't see his ribcage or anything like that, let's put it that way. 208 days off, so obviously he's going to come on. He was behind Fairy Fulling, who himself is a good northern horse. That was in a handicap debut at Newcastle back in March. The thing is, what do you find to beat Rate Me Now with? Upton's Mighty Oak might well be one, but that one's been off for a long time, but should benefit from up in trip on handicap debut, 79. So look what you're dealing with. We are at a low level here. And other ones to mention, Footage Detectives, up in trip handicap debut again. These are all in the early stage of their careers. 87 the mark there. With thanks, Alan House.
3: Thanks, Peter. Walking in. And they're off.
7: Waiting to try then for our final race this afternoon. The book boxing day at the races today. Handicap hurdle. Over now a distance of 2 miles, of 5 furlongs at 141 yards. Setting off towards their opening corner to lead them into the back straight. Sleeve Hill shows the way in white and red under Keelan Woods. Picks up the early work from Rate Me Now, the favourite in second place in that blue jacket. Return with gold to the outside in the black and the green. Then more towards the running rail, the orange jacket for Upton's Mighty Oak. And just in amongst them, there is Footage Detectives in the white and black under Lee Edwards, who's chasing a double in the final two races here this afternoon. So heading down the far side and towards their opening flight of hurdles, Sleeve Hill comes to it and pops over okay. Slight nod on landing there from Footage Detectives. That's been picked up by Lee Edwards. Running now towards their second hurdle. Sleeve Hill, previous point-to-point winner on a couple of occasions. Trying to win that first race over hurdles today. Over that second flight from Rate Me Now. Then to the outside, return with gold, followed by Upton's Mighty Oak. Wasn't a great leap at the previous hurdle from Footage Detectives. As they come now to take the third. Again, she's not travelling overly well in the early part, that one at the rear of the field. Still a long way to go, though, as they head towards the end of the far side this time. Being led by Sleeve Hill in the colours of owner Mark Smith, leading by 2 lengths, over Rate Me Now. Last seen when finishing runner-up at Newcastle back in March. Harry's top weight on return. Return with gold and Brian Hughes next in third. Brian chasing a double on today's card after that earlier success on Cat Ricochet. Upton's Mighty Oak is behind Return with Gold. And then Footage Detectives is going up in trip today for what is her handicap debut. So into the home straight, racing towards the next, which should be flight number 4 of the 10. Sleeve Hill in a bid to make all the running. The son of Cave Tyra leading by 3 lengths. 2 Rate Me Now for Susan Corbett Racing. Upton's Mighty Oak next, and then Return with Gold and Footage Detectives as they come to take the next hurdle. Good jump there from the leader, Sleeve Hill. Plenty of scope about him. You can see why he's won over fences in a point-to-point in the past. He's over that one nicely. Poor jump from Rate Me Now. We rather fiddled over that flight of hurdles, the fifth. And that'll be the final jump in another circuit's time. It's still Sleeve Hill. He goes along happily in front. It shows by 4 lengths. To Rate Me Now in second, Upton's Mighty Oak. She's back in third. Behind her, Footage Detectives on that one's outside, Return with Gold in those chic pieces. A 2-time winner on the flat, Return with Gold. Looking for that first win jumping today. So about to go right-handed then into the far side of the course for the final time this afternoon. So race towards jump number 6. It's still Sleeve Hill. Gallops onward by 2 lengths. To Rate Me Now in second, Upton's Mighty Oak in third, then Return with Gold and Footage Detectives. Great jump there from the leader. Made a lovely shape over the flight of hurdles. Another small mistake though from Footage Detectives. Running now towards jump number 7, Sleeve Hill by 2 lengths to Rate Me Now. Blue Jacket in second. Return with Gold towards the outside of Upton's Mighty Oak. Rate Me Now is again slightly messy over that flight. Now gets a wake-up call as well. So the final flight over on the far side. 3 out. Sleeve Hill comes towards this one now. And over nicely. From Rate Me Now, lands in second. Then Upton's Mighty Oak, travelling all right at this stage. Next is Return with Gold in fourth, and then Footage Detectives on his inside. So racing now towards that far corner. And Rate Me Now has begun to make a bit of a move under Nathan Moscrop. Has moved into the lead, has picked up the running from Sleeve Hill. Upton's Mighty Oak still goes okay in third. Ridden along in fourth is Footage Detectives. And Return with Gold has stopped quite quickly. There's a last placed runner out of the far side and under driving. So heading the way towards home in the book boxing day at the races today. Handicap hurdle in the blue. Rate Me Now will lead. Under pressure though for the first time. Here on the outside, Upton's Mighty Oak begins to throw down her effort. Back in third is Sleeve Hill and is now looking to struggle home in third because the other two are getting away from him. as they race down towards that second last. Rate Me Now just ahead from Upton's Mighty Oak. There's not much in it between the pair though as they head down towards the final flight of hurdles. Upton's Mighty Oak, Rate Me Now again. They're pretty much in the air. Rate Me Now to the far

0: Ethiopia in the red and yellow, Ablon in the black sleeves, and here is Rogue C under Charlie Bishop. And one more, A Daughter's Love. A mile and a quarter. Division 2 of the Find My Hospitality Handicap coming out to a good line. Boy George has often been a front runner and gallops happily into the lead from Ablon in second. Rogue C is third, then Zambezi Magic, followed by A Daughter's Love in the blue and white quarters in fifth place. Then Sweet Horizon just to the outside. Study Up in blue and yellow, and in red and yellow at the back is Eutropia, and A Little Right-Hander in the back straight running downhill all the way to the bottom bend. And it's Boy George that leads the way by a length and a half to Ablon on the outside of Rogue C. Similar margin back to Zambezi Magic. A Daughter's Love is next, Sweet Horizon, and then Study Up at the back with Eutropia. Still another furlong and a half or so before they swing into the bottom left-hander, that sweeping turn, and Boy George cutting out the gallop under Jason Watson. A length away to Ablon, then on the inside Rogue C, followed by Zambezi Magic, A Daughter's Love, and Sweet Horizon. Study Up is second last, and finally Eutropia. Now they're into the turn, and making their way across the bottom of the course. When they swing for home, they have about three furlongs left to cover, and Boy George leading the way. Ablon is second on the outside, Rogue C third on the rail, and they are tracked then by Zambezi Magic, A Daughter's Love, Sweet Horizon in the headgear, third last, second last is Study Up, and finally Eutropia. Coming into the home straight then and spurning the inside rail, racing more towards the centre here, and Boy George from Ablon. Boy George still by about a length to Ablon. Ablon getting closer though as the leader is shaken up. They're both being ridden now. Rogue C is trying to get on terms in the red jacket, Zambezi Magic with a bit of a run. On the extreme left, Eutropia, Boy George, Ablon. Then on the far side is Zambezi Magic. A Sweet Horizon trying to get through, rather short of room there though. Then behind those, Study Up, Boy George very game, Ablon on the near side, but here coming between them is Sweet Horizon. Boy George from Sweet Horizon. Sweet Horizon getting up from Boy George, denied in second, then Ablon in third, and Zambezi Magic in fourth.
1: Trainer, Flag of Eve was only a three-year-old. Minerality, another one of the three-year-olds in this race. Popped the question, I didn't see going down either. Must have gone down early in the green. Another one that went down earlier was Popped the Question, number 11. That's in the colours of Susan Mason for Joe Mason. Green and black for the trainers Samantha and Jackie Coward. That's Popped the Question. There's Lady of Clovery, looking at the pictures there. Maroon with the yellow stripes on the sleeves. One of the fancied runners for sure. The runner's about to load. First one coming forward now.

3 in now. Finley Marsh riding Flag of Eva is in. Sister and Brother. Jerry Mason and Pop the Question goes in.

Don't Tell the Truth has gone in. This is Hellion. For Donna McCain, Sylvester D'Souza.

Kieran Fallon on board State Express. Handicap Davy for this one. And then Rubalites. Last one, Rubalite completes the line. Thanks, Simon. And they step away, they're racing for the Get Race Day Ready Handicap Stakes. A mile and six this time. Just has to be rousted to gather stride. We Don't Tell the Truth in the pink colours. One that's showing speed is Twin and Tonic towards the centre in the green and pink. And that one leads up. Hellion is also handy in the mauve and black. And they're being followed towards the inside of the track then, in light blue by Minerality, as they stay towards that far side. In behind them in the white colours, Flag of Eva is next, and the cheek piece is taking a bit of a grip, the maroon on the sleeve. And the green colours, that is Joe Mason riding Pop the Question, horse with the cheek pieces on. And then comes State Express on Handicap Debut, the black and yellow. So that one's inside is Sister and Brother in the yellow with the green and blue on the sleeves. Then the pink of Safi Osborne and We Don't Tell the Truth on the outside of Time Turner, who got quite warm beforehand, is on the inside, the navy blue and gold. And then comes the well-fancied Lady of Clover being held up by Liam Wright in the maroon and yellow. The red and yellow, Edward the Ninth on the inside for William Cox. And the early bat marker is Rubalites, held up as she normally is. Dona Murphy in the black with the white spots. They make the turn towards the far side of the course now. And Twin and Tonic is the leader. Minerality in the light blue and brown is in second. Flag of Eva sharing third now with Hellion, who's racing in the mauve and black for Sylvester D'Souza. They're followed in the green colours by Pop the Question. Then comes Sister and Brother on the inside of State Express. And then comes We Don't Tell the Truth. And they're followed on the inner by Time Turner, the top weight. And they're out wider to find the filly Lady of Clover in the maroon and yellow. And still towards the back, held up, is Edward the Ninth, the recent course winner. And then towards the back of the field is Rubalite, the mare, under wraps in the black and white. So nearing the end now, the back straight, and the lead is still just about with Twin and Tonic on the inside. They're travelling around 31, 32 miles an hour now. Second place for Minerality, who's trying to challenge the leader. Out wider is Hellion in the hands of Sylvester D'Souza, this big horse for the Donald McCain team. Back in fourth now is Flag of Eva, and then comes the cheap pieces, Pop the Question from Sister and Brother, and then comes State Express ahead of Time Turner, who's towards the inside of We Don't Tell the Truth. And then Edward the Ninth is still being held up along with Lady of Clover. Liam Wright in no hurry, and Rubalite remains the bat marker. Around the home turn they go towards the final three furlongs. Now the leader is Minerality with Hellion on the outside as Twin and Tonic beats a retreat. So Minerality going on but ridden along. Here comes Hellion out wider, still moving okay. Flag of Eva in third. They're followed by Pop the Question, Sister and Brother, angling out State Express. Even wider is Lady of Clover, who's towards the standside rails as they head down now with two furlongs left to travel. Many chances here. Rubalite picking up two from the back of the field. Also, Edward the Ninth needs a bit of room, but he's running on. In the centre, it's Pop the Question towards the near side. Here comes State Express now, a promising-looking challenge in the black and yellow. Far side, Sister and Brother is right there too for David Egan. It's David Egan far side. Near side, Kieran Fallon and State Express. These two, State Express from Sister and Brother. It's State Express, a winning handicap debut. State Express close for second. Sister and Brother and Rubalite close for fourth as well, involving Time Turner. And We Don't Tell the Truth.

0: cutters for Dara Keefe quite prominent as to make the way forward. With a little over a minute to go to post time, they'll take a turn to get organised and come back towards the starter who's in shot there as we speak. Brian Hayes riding Lunar Majesty for Colin Murphy as well. Lining up down towards the inside, and Hatfield Hammer, an outsider field today, does have snips of form, albeit over hurdles in this type of grade, back over fences here today, but Rattle Latch on that run sets a really strong standard. Number one, Calm Flight ahead, good catch up with Philip Rotwell, there he is in shot, getting blinkers on, seems to have transformed his son in Wings of Eagles, and he was very good when winning at Sligo, and he's better again off a higher mark. He's gone up £21 for them to success over hurdles, and indeed is bang on the 100th rating to get into this chase here today. Time will tell, can he maintain that progression here this afternoon on his chasing debut, but given the way the headgear has worked, he's surely going to be very competitive for all it is, quite weak in the mark and now drifting out to 9-1. Rattle Latch to the right of shot, Ian Power just taking on or attacking onto the back of the field. One would think he's going to make a sharp right-hand turn to get prominent perhaps, but was held up at Listowel, albeit quite a way back in that strong beginner's chase on that occasion. Our previous race over fences, albeit over a mile and 7 furlongs, seen the winner very prominent throughout, and it's been the case on a day where the ground is quite dry here today at Tremor, it's paid to be prominent. No surprise there, given the nature of the track. As you see, Calm Flight ahead go forward, tacking into the back now, Rattle the Latch. He's going to take his time. He's going to have the full field to pass.
1: Greenway Beginners Chase, 2 miles, 4.5 furlongs in front of them with 17 fences to be negotiated. Calm Flight ahead, Lunar Majesty and Kimmy are all front rank. Installment went out towards its left on touching down. Rattle the Latch was the early back mark with Lavon Dex, but the 12 runners are quickly on their way towards the second. Calm Flight ahead and Kimmy fill the front two positions. Dr. Confusion Installment and Lunar Majesty 3, 4 and 5. Lasca du Bruel races next in the field with Moonlight Paradise, that one on the inside of Palace Boy. Cruz and Susan and Hatfield Hammer are next. Lavon Dex and Rattle the Latch is still at the rear of the field. Climbing towards fence number 3, Calm Flight ahead extending the advantage. Leads now by a couple of lengths as he heads on the way towards the first of the regulations at fence number 4. Calm Flight ahead and Ross Sugru already has the advantage now, turning right-handed a 5 or 6 lengths over Dr. Confusion and Kimmy as they go out over fence number 5. Lunar Majesty is next with Installment. Lasca du Bruel, Palace Boy and Moonlight Paradise. Cruz and Susan, Hatfield Hammer under restraint. Rattle the Latch and the back marker in these early stages is the noseband fitted Lavon Dex. But Calm Flight ahead, bidding for a hat-trick as he switches two fences, has a 6-length advantage over Kimmy, who races on the outside of Dr. Confusion. Installment is keen in a red cap. That one's on the outside of Lunar Majesty in stripes. Lasca du Bruel has black sleeves in front of Palace Boy, another one under restraint. The quarters of Moonlight Paradise are against the rail behind these. Cruz and Susan is next in the pale blue silks. Hatfield Hammer has an orange cap on a white jacket, with Rattle the Latch in the striped cap. Lavon Dex, red sleeves, is the back marker. Opening circuit under their belt as they go out over fence number 6. No problems for our leader, Calm Flight of Head. Maintaining this advantage over Dr. Confusion and Kimmy, who give chase in second and third. They're being followed, a mistake there, by Installment as they went out over fence number 7. Races in the 5th position with the striped sleeves. It's just in front of Lasca du Bruel. Keith Dunhue and Gavin Cromwell won this race 12 months ago. Palace Boy is behind them. On the inside is Moonlight Paradise, a winner here in August. That was over hurdles as Calm Flight ahead is safely out over the first of 2 climbing flights. Towards the rear mid-division, Cruz and Susan in pale blue colours was pushed away from it as they get over fence number 9, which is the regulation. Once again, Lavon Dex is still at the back of the field, and he was far from fluent and the back position. Out over fence number 10, Can Fly Ahead at a reduced advantage, now leads by just a length over the second running Dr. Confusion, leader extending his advantage once again on the level, back up towards two lengths. Dr. Confusion under restraint and Darrow Key from Kimmy and the double seeking Danny Mullins there in the front three positions. Lunar Majesty and Brian Hayes is behind them in the fourth spot. Wider on the course, Delaska De Bruel and Keith Dunhu in fifth. Palace Boy and Luke Burke Ott is sixth from Moonlight Paradise and Sean Flanagan. Cruisin' Susan Ross Berry is behind these. Hatfield Hammer and Jordan Gainford on the inside of Installment and Philip Donovan. Rattle the Latch, Ian Power, back marker Levon Dex and Mike O'Connor. So heading on their way towards fence number 11 of the 17. This one is seven from the finish when they get to it. And it is Cam Flight ahead for Ross Sugru and the Philip Rothwell stable. Has the advantage. Cruisin' Susan was out towards her left. Brought Hatfield Hammer in doing so as they head on their way towards the fence, which is number 12. Installment is the first one to exit the race. And that one pulled up before the obstacle, which will be the last in the circuit's time. Levon Dex is just dropping off the 10 in front of him. And they're headed by Cam Flight ahead. Has an advantage over length over Dr. Confusion. Kimmy in the blue and white colours in third. Race on the outside. Lunar Majesty between rivals. Laska De Bruel as they go out over the fifth last fence. Steve Landon for Palace Boy in mid-division as they continue their climb on their way towards fence number 14. There's company for the first time in the contest for Cam Flight ahead as Dr. Confusion looms alongside. Kimmy's always charted a wider course in third as they go out over the third last. A good jump out over it by Dr. Confusion. In contrast, Hatfield Hammer made an error towards the rear of the field. Palace Boy is being pushed along, but Cam Flight ahead and Dr. Confusion from Kimmy, they're their front trio. Lunar Majesty is against the rail. Laska De Bruel gets a shake of the reins. Kimmy's out wide. Hatfield Hammer, Cruisin' Susan's under pressure. Rattle the Latch still goes well for Ian Power against the rails in about eighth position as they turn towards the home straight. Moonlight Paradise and Palace Boy are behind these, but it's a front group of three that have a two-length advantage. Cam Flight ahead on the inside. Dr. Confusion in the centre. Away to the right is Kimmy. Now Rattle the Latch begins to stay on. Hatfield Hammer is behind these. They went in over the second last. Kimmy has a narrow advantage. Here comes though Rattle the Latch on the stand side. Dr. Confusion against the rail. They went in over the final fence. Rattle the Latch and Kimmy race inside the final 50 and the gamble will be landed. Ian Power makes that return, a winning right turn back here in Ireland as he scores this one for John Queeley. Gets the better of Kimmy and Dr. Confusion and they were clear over a long time leader Cam Flight ahead.
2: Rattle the Latch, even money favourite, very, very well backed this horse. And as you've heard there, nice return for Ian Power for John Queeley. Kimmy was second and Dr. Confusion back in third place. Air is next. And Aga, the 4-7 favourite, Furhan 7-2 and bigger prices the rest. So last race at Air today. Let's head back to the team. Ed Watson, Gordon Brown.
3: Thank you, Rachel. Yeah, final race of the year. Flat campaign for another year. And we've got Jim Goldie horses dominating the betting. I.E. and Farhan Ed, they know each other pretty well. They were first and second here just 9 days ago.
4: Yeah, they certainly were. And that was in a race that I.E. was winning for the third time. She's won this race before. She did the double last year. And as I said last week, Gordon, I got the impression that she'd been very much trained with these two races in mind. That was a mile and a seven last week, a mile and five here. She's perfectly flexible and versatile in terms of trip. The one where I had last week was she'd never won off a mark of 51. I don't think it was necessarily a race that fell apart, Gordon, but it's the way she cruised through from off it. They went a fair tempo, but she just absolutely eased into the lead from the back of the field, had the race won a couple of furlongs out and absolutely powered it on without having to be extended. She won by nine lengths. She's under a £4 penalty. She's £2 well in. I know she's at the age of what now? She's eight. But we've seen Jim Goldie improve horses, haven't we, as they get older. She just looked in absolutely rude health last time. And I just can't see any reason why she wouldn't follow up here.
3: Here's Darren Owen.
5: So they're ready and they're off for for the Magna's original Cider handicap, the concluding race of Ayres Flat Racing season. And it is Furhan who has the early advantage going into the first turn, being followed by a Vampire Slayer with Wooten's Gal on the rail, Red Jacket of Off Spin, and the short price favourite IA dropped out last of all, last year's winner. So heading now towards the back, and it is Furhan who makes the running. Furhan and Lauren Young for Jim Goldie. This team took the opening race today. Vampire Slayer is in second place, and that's the position that Vampire Slayer occupied at the end of this particular race 12 months ago. Back in behind is Wooten's Gal, followed by Off Spin, and finally I Hear. So they go on down the far side, less than a mile and a quarter to cover, and it is Furhan in front. Furhan, who was 9 lengths behind stable companion Ayer here just over a week ago, and they are first and last at the moment, those two. 9 furlongs left to go. Furhan in front of Wooten's Gal and Vampire Slayer. Not a lot in it for second place. Off Spin has settled in fourth for David Allen, and Paul Mulrennan has the favourite Ayer last of all with a mile to go. So midway down the far side, and it is Furhan continuing with this lead over Vampire Slayer and Shane Gray, Wooten's Gal, Sheen Orr with the green and white quarter jacket. Off Spin follows, and finally I Hear as they pass the seven. So Furhan is continuing with this advantage of a length over Vampire Slayer. Wooten's Gal just off them. Wooten's Gal, a winner at Hamilton last time, close up in third, as I Hear now edges in front of Off Spin. So they're heading towards the final 5 furlongs. They're leaving the back, and it's Furhan who's leading the field with Vampire Slayer holding second. And Vampire Slayer just shaken up briefly there by Shane Gray. Wooten's Gal third. And Paul Mulrennan is now lowering the saddle aboard I Hear in fourth place, with Off Spin last of all as they approach the final bend, around about half a mile left to cover. And it is Furhan controlling the race at the moment from Vampire Slayer. Now Paul's having to work on I Hear to get to the front two. Wooten's Gal's on the inside, and Off Spin yet to be produced by David Allen. So they come down the straight, and it is Furhan, Vampire Slayer, I Hear in the black and yellow to the left, then Off Spin and Wooten's Gal. They're about to enter the final quarter of a mile, and it is Furhan from Vampire Slayer, and I Hear is having to work to get there. The three of them heading down towards the final furlong, and I Hear has now hit the front from Vampire Slayer. Furhan is in third, they're clear of Off Spin and Wooten's Gal inside the final furlong, and it's last year's winner, I Hear, from last year's runner-up Vampire Slayer. They're heading towards the finish. It's been hard work here for I Hear to get there, but once there, I Hear has gone clear. I Hear beats Vampire Slayer. Back in third, Furhan. Fourth, Wooten's Gal. And finally, Off Spin.
2: Pretty mad. First two from last year do it again, which is great to see. A six-year-old and an eight-year-old still in great form. And it's Paul Mulrennan and Jim Goldie that take the last race with I Hear, the 4-7 favourite. They're about to load up.
6: 11-4 from 15-8. Well, that is the fact at the moment. Yeah, the fact is Farris Poe is now 11-10 from 13-8. So, sustained gamble on the one dog here. Even money now. Farris Poe, plenty of confidence behind the red jacket. Everything else, absolutely lacklustre in regards to love. 16-1, Taffy Wrexham's out to you now. Roseville Daisy, I can't believe Roseville Daisy's 3-1. A huge drifter. Cross Keys Vixen out to 7s. Barnard Green Ed's gone 4-1 out to 6-1. Matt Baker in 3. I met a bit of trouble in running last time out, but solid enough profile. Been clipped half a point to 4-1 from 9-2 there, the 3 dog. But it's all about the pull. When we see those early gears from track one, Farris Poe, they're all in. Pin checks over. Flag is waved. Let's join the call. Well, lids open. Five of Bright start track one. Farris Poole trying to get to that bend in front. Three sandwiched in between them. Could get messy. Three gets through. It is three, Matt Baker, leading up from one, four, and five. Three, but one. Farris Poole won't lie down. Three, one, one, and three. One dog. It looks as though the Poole is justified favouritism there. Didn't quite get everything her own way, but track one, Farris Poole justifies favouritism. Your even money winner getting the better of Mar Baker in second. The four dog back in third. One, three.
7: Number seven, the owner, Debbie Kelly's got two in the field. Blackjack Hills is going to carry the correct colours, the grey with the pink chevrons. Cozone now yellow with blue cross sashes. And armlets on the sleeves. Well done to the guys there. They're highlighting Cozone for you. Six-time winner Cozone, having his 70th start today, and has won already this year. Miss Australia on the right of Shot Done has been running to a really consistent level of late. Just having a chat actually with Connor Cusack earlier on. Was kind of beating himself up a bit. He lost his whip when she got beat at Bellystown last time, but got beat by a banging form rival, Arch Enemy. He's had a brilliant year for Paddy McGee. Had won at Ayr, I think it was, on her previous start as well, Arch Enemy. Reproduction that is going to put Miss Australia bang in the mix here.
8: Yeah, I think she's a big player, Gary, and Coasty's Way, who was fourth in that race, Paddy McGee's other filly, she'd come out, or she had won at Galway the previous time, ability off a £10 lower mark, and Miss Australia, she missed the break that day pretty badly. She'd been solely away at Lestow the time before that, and at Down Royal the time before that, and she lost a lot of ground at the start, the last 8 badges, and she had to make it up. Connor Cusack thought he was good and patient on her, let her make up her ground gradually. Then brought her towards the outside, and she stayed on well on the outside, went down by just a half a length in the end. So, and she'd won at Navan back in August on her fourth last run. The run before, she had those three races in which she was slowly away, and she won nicely that day off a mark of 59. She's £10 higher now than she was then, but she proved the last day she could operate off a mark of 66, and if she can get away on terms today, that could bring her a lot closer.
7: Alexa Next is one who's attracted a bit of support, bit of a dark horse that one for Martin Hassett. I think the last one's gone in.
9: Dead on. Shocking bad start by Miss Australia, and not the best of breaks either by a firmly driven Cozone, now in yellow and blue. Race 8 is the racing here on the 12th of November handicap. It's the 2-miler. Blissful Bonita leads Mr. Ballinanti, followed by Tatum. On the inside is Alexa Next, with Granville Street in between horses. They're followed by an improving Glittering Gem. Pamper Lady next, followed by Miss Australia, making up ground lost, leaving stalls, with alongside Miss Shatana. Then Party Dress, Blackjack Hills, followed by Stable Companion Cozone, and the back marker by 2.5 lengths is Mr. Rango. Glittering Gem has come up through the field to go on and lead a length and a half. Blissful Bonita second. Third is Mr. Ballinanti, and fourth is Alexa Next, followed by Tatum and Granville Street. Then Party Dress, Pamper Lady, and Miss Shatana. Miss Australia, followed by Blackjack Hills, Cozone, and at the end of the field, with less than a mile and a half to go, Mr. Rango. They're well closed, heading down the straight. Glittering Gem followed by Blissful Bonita and Mr. Ballinanti, and then Alexa Next and Tatum and Granville Street. Party Dress, Pamper Lady, Miss Shatana, Miss Australia. The back three are Blackjack Hills, Cozone, and Mr. Rango. Past the furlong marker, with well over a circuit to race. In the lead is Glittering Gem and Chris Hayes by less than 2 lengths to Blissful Bonita and Gary Carroll. Alexa Next improves into third for Shea Wallace, and then Mr. Ballinanti and Jimmy Dalton. Granville Street and Reese Hoda next, off the top weight Tatum with Party Dress alongside. Then Miss Shatana, Pamper Lady, Miss Australia, Cozone, Blackjack Hills, Mr. Rango. Heading for the halfway stage, Glittering Gem extends the lead to 3 over Blissful Bonita, regaining third. Mr. Ballinanti from Alexa Next, then Granville Street and Tatum and Party Dress and Miss Shatana and Miss Australia and Pamper Lady, 2 legs. to Blackjack Hills Cozon and Mr. Wrangle coming inside the halfway stage. They're racing here on the 12th of November, 2 mile handicap. In front is Glittering Gem from Blissful Benita. Just third is Mr. Ballinanti from Alexa Nix, followed on Rising Ground by Granville Street, and then Tatum and Party Dress and Pamper Lady and Miss Australian Miss Shatana. Blackjack Hills is two behind Cozon and Mr. Wrangle. Little changes at the completion of a circuit. In the lead is Glittering Gem from Blissful Benita and Mr. Ballinanti, followed by Alexa Next and Granville Street. As they climb to the top of the hill, they're followed by Tatum and Miss Australia Next. And it's Glittering Gem by little more than a length to Blissful Benita, continuing to give chase, followed by Mr. Ballinanti, then Alexa Next, Granville Street. As they race on towards the final half mile, Glittering Gem by three parts to Blissful Benita, Granville Street just takes up third from Alexa Next, Mr. Ballinanti and Tatum, and they're followed by Pamper Lady, Miss Chitana, Miss Australia Party Dress, Blackjack Hills Cozon, and still at the back is Mr. Rango to the home turn. 3 furlongs to go, Glittering Gem still holding sway over Blissful Benita. After them is Granville Street, then Mr. Ballinanti and Alexa Next, and Tatum and Pamper Lady and Miss Chitana and Miss Australia down the straight to the final quarter. Glittering Gem challenged by Blissful Benita, then Granville Street and Mr. Ballinanti next, followed by Miss Chitana, Tatum, Alexa next, and Miss Australia. It's a battle between Blissful Benita and Glittering Gem, followed by Granville Street and Mr. Ballinanti. This quartet have cleared away from the remainder, racing inside the final 200 yards, nothing in it. Blissful Benita and Glittering Gem on the inside, they're going towards the line. It's a pipping contest, it's won by Blissful Benita. Second, Glittering Gem, Granville Street third.
2: Blissful Benita has got there. Glittering Gem back in second. Granville Street was in third place, and it's victory.
10: 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We're going without number three, Perfect Location. Also, Courageous Sue is a non-runner as well. 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

is heading to the start for our final race at Bath today. It's quite a competitive sprint handicap. I quite like the look of Courageous Sue, but that one is out. So I think Sound and Vision could be a very interesting runner here. Got off the mark in Handicap Company at Goodwood two starts ago, and then didn't really fire, but it was a much better race on the same course subsequently, and now back down in class to a class five. That was a class four at Goodwood last time. So I think Sound and Vision generally on the upgrade. Daughter of Starman, who of course trainer Ed Walker handled, and I think there's possibly more to come from her. Mo's Legacy notched up a fourth course and distance win here last time out, gets a £5 penalty for that, not well in on that. Camely Days is also a course and distance winner, and recently successful at Windsor with a bit of cut in the ground, beating Pedro's Dream, who ran well earlier, maybe even a little bit unlucky Pedro's Dream, so certainly didn't do that form any harm a little bit earlier on in the earlier sprint race. And Court Drive is one that's running really well at the moment for Gay Kellaway. Two out of her last three starts she has been successful at Yarmouth and Southwell. And she has run twice here in the past and been placed once. They're the leading contenders. Sound and Vision just getting my vote, but only narrowly. I think it's a competitive race. Runners at the start.

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Carefree Dream, the first one in. 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Court Drive in the white headgear, Sound and Vision. In the light blue with a dark blue triple diamond, Tom Marquand aboard the 15-8 favourite here, 4-1 Kiss and Run, 6-1 Court Driver, Mortubo, and 8-1 Mo's Legacy. Here is Mo's Legacy seeking a fifth course and distance success. 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

0: So waiting for Maid in Devon, for Sharka, still out the back is Empress. Here's with Sharka, very lightly raced filly. And Empress making up the line. They're off. Racing for the MJ Church Fillies handicap. Fast away, Kiss and Run in the blue and yellow jacket. Towards the inside, Empress shows speed as well. Working out then to Maid in Devon and Camely Days on the outside in the purple and pink colours. Tracked out wide by the Grey Mo's Legacy. Court Drive just in behind them with Carefree Dream. Sound and Vision at this stage, light blue jacket on the inside with a bit to do. Just about last, in fact, with Vishaka just ahead with Mortubo. Kiss and Run a half length to Empress as they run on now up the hill with about 2.5 furlongs left to cover, and Empress on the inside of Kiss and Run, chased by Maid in Devon, Camely Days, Court Drive in the white headgear on the outside, Carefree Dream a little bit short of room, Sound and Vision trying to come through now. It looks a bit of a tight squeeze, an open looking race. Court Drive begins to do well from Maid in Devon, then Sound and Vision just switched off heels slightly. Out wide, Mo's Legacy, Court Drive leads the way. Sound and Vision is gaining, but only 100 yards left to go, and also Carefree Dream, but it's going to be Court Drive, the inform Court Drive wins again. From Sound and Vision in second, Carefree Dream in third, Kiss and Run on the far side of Maid in Devon and out wide Mortubo.
1: And they're off. Slow to Stride was Don't Tell Him Your Name, Pike. He's the early back marker in the pink and purple. The first to show is the outsider Statira Bell in the light blue sleeve, but now joined by the Gamble Empty Dan on the outside, the dark blue and yellow stripe colours. In third place, that's the filly Summer in Paris with a white cap, the Gredley Family Silks. On the inside, Velado's racing in the white and green. They're followed by Crown of Crowns in the yellow and black. And then the newcomer, Master of the Sky, on the inside, the pink and dark blue stripes, pink sleeves and cap. And the other newcomer, Don't Tell Him Your Name, Pike, is towards the rear in that bright pink jacket. They make the run into the back straight here. The leader now stretching on is Empty Nan in the hands of Marco Gianni, racing in the dark blue and yellow stripes, in front by a couple of lengths, Empty Nan. So in second place, that Summer in Paris, the white cap. The noseband now in third, Statira Bell for Ryan Sexton. Racing in fourth is Crown of Crowns, who's one out, one back. And then comes Velado, racing ahead of Don't Tell Him Your Name, Pike. And then comes Master of the Sky, held up by Benoit de la Sayette at the tail as they continue their journey well down the back straights. And the lead is with Empty Nan out in front here for the Stuart Williams team, leading on his fourth career start by a length and a half to, in second place, Summer in Paris. In behind those on the inside is Statira Bell, with racing out wider Crown of Crowns in the black and yellow. Tracked by Don't Tell Him Your Name, Pike, has moved up a place or two. Velado is next to green and white, and the back marker is Master of the Sky as they come around the home turn with half a mile left to travel in his free tips on the races.com EBF Novice Stakes. The leader, Empty Nan, the length clear to Summer in Paris in second. Third on the inside is Statira Bell. Then comes Crown of Crowns in fourth. The leader is winding up the gallop here, Marco Gianni, trying to get Empty Nan to stretch out. He's in front by a length, but Summer in Paris is close and making ground towards the stand side Crown of Crowns. Kieran Fallon is making a beeline for this near side rail. She's moving well too, Crown of Crowns, now the daughter of Frankel, and here she comes to join issue with Empty Nan towards the far side. Master of the Sky taking a while to get organized. They've got a furlong and a half to go. New leader, Crown of Crowns, stand side. Empty Nan is trying to fight back towards the far, but Crown of Crowns out in front by about three parts to Empty Nan, who's trying hard, but it's Crown of Crowns in front striding on after a promising debut. Crown of Crowns gets off the mark. It's a double for Kieran Fallon. Crown of Crowns to Empty Nan second. Third home was Master of the Sky. A decent fourth was Don't Tell Him Your Name, Pike.
2: How hasn't to date worked out maybe to the same extent as you might have envisaged given the performance of the front two home, but either way, Colossal Impact definitely showed promise then and on slightly less contesting ground perhaps after a mid-season break. Should be very competitive, and Fidel Delma Elvin lining up down towards the inside, they're making their way just to post time, 7 seconds to go. Number five there is River Cartwright, son of Hugh Gardens, making his way forward. Long goodbye, despite the trainer's reservations by the track, to one for me, to rider taking off 7 pounds.
3: This Copper Coast Ladies bumper, Long Goodbye, is one of the first to show with Josh's Jury and River Cartwright. Behind the front group is Colossal Impact on the inside, improving its position, being followed by Cloudy Rosie, mid-division for Old Court with Touch of Life. Sea Swirl is the early back marker, but it is River Cartwright who's been able to come through and take on the pace-setting efforts, has an advantage of a couple of lengths over Josh's Jury and Colossal Impact. That one racing on the inside of Long Goodbye with Cloudy Rosie behind these. Old Court is on the outside of Touch of Life, and Sea Swirl is still the back marker. But it's River Cartwright in the white and red colours has the advantage over Josh's Jury in blue and red. Green sleeves of Colossal Impact on the inside of the purple and red for Long Goodbye. They're the front quartet. They're in advance of Cloudy Rosie in the half jacket of white and green. Yellow and red on the outside is Old Court. That one's on the outer of the two-tone blue for Touch of Life, and the predominantly red colours of Sea Swirl at the back of the field. 15 lengths would cover the 8 runners as they continue the run along the back straight. It's River Cartwright and Celelia Byrne. The advantage over Josh's Jury and Jody Townend. Jody has won 3 of the last 5 editions of this race. Colossal Impact and Fidelma Elvins on the inside. Long Goodbye and Georgie Benson is next. 5th spot then for Cloudy Rosie and Anya Connolly. Among the winners on the flat at the Kerr at the weekend. Old Court and Nicole Lockhead Anderson are next. Touch of Life, the sole newcomer, and Emily Costlow. The back marker, Sea Swirl, and Emer O'Regan. So the 8 runners have completed their opening circuit in this Copper Coast Ladies bumper. And it is River Cartwright who has the advantage. The field are really bunching up in behind, with the exception of Sea Swirl, who races a number of lengths adrift of the 7 in front of her. River Cartwright to Long Goodbye. That one twice finished 2nd. Georgie Benson teaming up with Liz Doyle is on the outside of Josh's Jury. Was 5th at Ballon Rogue last time. They're the front 3. They're in advance of Cloudy Rosie, who's placed 3 times in point to points. Colossal Impact is next. Was 3rd at Navan on debut. That was back in March, returning from a summer break. Old Court is behind these on the outside of Touch of Life, and Sea Swirl is about 15 lengths adrift of them at the back of the field. So they're about to race right-handed, head into the back straight, and there's been no change up front because River Cartwright has been in front since the end of the opening furlong. Leads over Long Goodbye, it's an advantage of a length and a half. Josh's Jury is in 3rd. Cloudy Rosie on the outside of Colossal Impact. They're the front 5. Old Course is next from Touch of Life, and there's now 20 lengths back to Sea Swirl at the rear of the field. So up front, the front 7 are covered by no more than 6 to 7 lengths as they take the right-handed bend out of the back straight. Still River Cartwright with Long Goodbye in 2nd. Josh's Jury behind them in the 3rd spot on the inside. Cloudy Rosie is next, just being pushed along there by Anya Connolly. Colossal Impact also under a drive in the 5th position. Old Court is next from Touch of Life as they climb inside the final quarter of a mile. And Long Goodbye on the outside of River Cartwright. Cloudy Rosie and Josh's Jury are next with Colossal Impact as they race towards the final furlong in our finale. Long Goodbye with the advantage over River Cartwright. Cloudy Rosie's trying to stay on with Josh's Jury, but Long Goodbye, he twice had to settle for runners-up honours, gets his day in the sun today. For Georgie Benson and Liz Doyle, River Cartwright ran well from the front in 2nd, in front of Cloudy Rosie and Colossal Impact.
2: Long Goodbye defies the trainer's concerns about the track is just too good. Here today on his return to action after running below par to an extent in what was a decent enough bumper, albeit on Easter Monday at Cork. Today, well placed throughout and raced at the pace, did really steady up after a circuit, the eventual second River Cartwright, getting a really good ride on the front end from Leila Byrne, but the winner just too good here today, Georgie Benson. Kicks on by, gets in on the rail, tight to the rail as they cross second last and cross the roadway crossing, and maintains that gallop once coming under pressure, extending strongly, bringing...

We've reached the gate. It's post time. Infatuation goes in. Magnolia Wind joins the line. Loading at even money, number two. Come easy go. Sweet Hazelie moves in. To Marie. Easy come, easy go. Now locked up. That leaves three more. Miss Neo. And Sweetheart. Front of the gate open for number eight, Lady Charlotte. Lady Charlotte walking in.

0: Lady Charlotte backs away. Moves in. Gates closed. All set. Away and running. Good speed, two from the inside from Nisneo. And there goes Lady Charlotte. Tap for some early speed. And up the inside is Magnolia Wind. So as they settle down, Lady Charlotte floors it from gate eight and has an uncontested lead. Band Sweetheart takes up the chase in second. And Infatuation is wide and out of trouble in third. Sweet Hazily is making a bold move on the far outside. And Magnolia Wind scrapes the paint in fifth. Nisneo broke on top and soon outpace. To Marie Heads one. Easy come, easy go. One of the favorites is last of all. They swing the side, and it continues to be Lady Charlotte. She was reluctant to low, but leads by almost two. Sweet Hazily is outrunning those long shot odds and join second. Band Sweetheart rides the inside. Magnolia Wins trying to mount a bid with Infatuation. Easy come, easy go is a lackluster lass as they turn for home. Lady Charlotte leaves the rail wide open today for Magnolia Wind. They turn for home. Lady Charlotte holding on to a 1.5 length lead. Magnolia Wind trying to make inroads in second. Infatuation goes wide. Late on the scene is 2 Marie with a 50 yards left to go. Lady Charlotte still nicely clear at 5-2. Lady Charlotte has won it. Magnolia Wind was second. A third place photo between Infatuation and 2 Marie.
1: Bailey, well, been an absolute model of consistency since winning here back in August. Just absolutely loves the venue. 8 wins on the curriculum vitae here at Central Park for Holyoke Bailey. And clearly has pressing claims, and the market is suggesting that as a 15-8 favourite now. Narrow favourite over Bowes Hill Bocco. Dealish Maggie, well, out to 11-1. Ryan A. Lady, who's a pretty solid proposition. The four dog is drifting, however, out to 100-30. She would have a solid chance on form. So would Windsor Times, who's a little bit disappointing. Has been a little bit disappointing on the last couple of starts. Does have a win in Open Race Company not all that long ago, so a bit of a head scratcher this. You can pretty much make a case for, well, at least for the four of this field here. Dealish Maggie and Always Harlow look a little bit up against it, 3 and 6 dogs respectively. But if they all bring their A game to the table, I'd suggest 1, 2, 4, and 5 don't have much between them. This should be quite a close run thing. It's A2 here at Central Park. Seven to four favourite now, Holyoke Bailey near the off. Bowes Hill Bocco, the one dog out to 5-2. Looking forward to seeing how this unfolds. They're all in. And the flag's waved. Hares on the move ahead of this A2. And the lid's open with 491 metres ahead of them, and traps 4 and 3 are trying to get to the first bend in front. Trap 4, trap 3, a little bit of interference, but it is these two dogs who lead on with trap 4, Rylane Lady, leading up from 5, 3 and 2. But it is trap 4, Rylane Lady, with about a length lead to the 5 dog, 3 trying to make some gains here up the inner rail, but is checked. And it's still trap 4, Rylane Lady, with a couple of length advantage over trap 3, Dealish Maggie, 5 back in third. But trap 4, Rylane Lady, pouring it on late on. A runaway winner here of the 5.49 at Central. Trap 4, Rylane Lady is your winner at 11-4. Dealish Maggie, a huge price back in second. And 1, Bowes Hill Bocco back in third. Favourite Holyoke Bailey, never figured.

So we're still working on Unbeatable Fame. 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

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Which means we can load the others now. La Grande Etoile, Thunderstruck. This is Strong Performance. Into nine in the yellow colours. Handicap debut as well.

Allen is now bringing Cato forward. Casablanca Dream, Marco Gianni, pale blue with the pink armlets. Maruna White is Solar Mission.

0: last one coming forward.
1: It's a claim over 2,875 metres with a field of 14, and the 14 horse has gone off odds on favourite.
0: Hello there, Kieran Fallon's mount. Strong performance is towards the back early on, and the first to show towards the centre in the red colours is Temple Court. So it's Temple Court going on. Two on the inside, the brown of Thunderstruck is up there too for Sylvester de Souza. Wider out, the black and yellow is You Better Not Blink. Towards extreme outer, that's Casablanca Dream. The pale blue and pink is now coming across to join Thunderstruck, and these two go on ahead of You Better Not Blink in third. Fourth place for Temple Court in the red. Match the inside, Solar Mission, maroon and white. Then the dark green jacket of Arlecchino's Moon is racing ahead of the favourite. That's Cato. Jack Callan in the yellow. Towards these, his outside in the black and orange is Unbeatable Fame under Cam Hardy's. They make the turn and they're followed in the pale blue by Le Grand Etoile, and then the white colours of Purista is towards the rear of the field. Another one towards the back at the moment, just being chased along to try and stay with them. In the yellow, that is Strong Performance. Ahead of him in the black with the yellow stars, that is Courage Best, the filly with a lot to do. New leader now, Casablanca Dream has gone on, travelling strongly too. Casablanca Dream at the head of affairs for Marco Ghiani. He's quickened up here and has got about three clear. Cato trying to get into it now. He's in about fifth place, the yellow with the black spots, but work to do to catch the leader, who is Casablanca Dream inside the two. Temple Court, the red, in second place. Towards the far side, Strong Performance picking up but hanging badly left-handed. And then comes Cato, Arlecchino's Moon, and then comes Le Grand Etoile. Still there is Casablanca Dream in front. So on the near side, here comes Arlecchino's Moon, the grey, who's running on strongly, and it's Arlecchino's Moon who's getting up late on here. Arlecchino's Moon wins to Temple Court second. Casablanca Dream only third, got tired. Fourth home, Unbeatable Fame, who ran on, and then came Le Grand Etoile and the disappointing Cato.
1: So one circuit off the track in front of them. 11 Cash Guy went off the clear second favourite behind the odds on disqualification, and Cash Guy, the 11 horse, leads them onto the far side. On the inner, Kiss Me Pole number 12, and on the outer, number 13, Cador Jocelyn. Further behind these, number 6, Killer de Beaulieu, then on the inside, number 3, Chronos Comp. That's the leading half dozen as they continue down the far side. Cash Guy leading the way towards the home turn for the final time. Cador Jocelyn, number 13, trying to stay with that one. But Cash Guy's got quite a few of them on the stretch now as they make the swing back in for the final time. So number 13, number 11, Cash Guy, being followed by number 12, Kiss Me Pole, down the home straight. Then number 3, Chronos Comp. Cash Guy, still 2.5 in front, but now the 12 horse strides up on the outer. Also steaming home late is number 8. It's 12, Kiss Me Pole, who goes on. The 8 horse chases hard.

0: start of some very sharp paces, and I don't see that kind of pace in here, and I think she's going to get very comfortable early on.
1: Thanks a lot, Richie. Appreciate that. I like the speed of the six, but I would never bet this horse a 2-1. I thought this horse was like a 4-1 bet, but not a 2-1, Jonathan. I just don't know if he's any good, or she is any good, really.
2: The one thing I will say, I know we both look at Time Form US, the pace figures look like the kind of even type that usually handles a stretch out well. You know, they don't go too fast early or too fast late. Just kind of even around there. She projects as one that should appreciate more ground, but she's slower for certain than some of the top horses in here. I don't care. I'll be wrong. I really like the 2 Moonlit. I thought her 2 races prior to her last were much better than anything in here has run. In her last race, I thought she had an excuse. She broke a little bit slow. She had some trouble in the middle of the race. She's taking the blinkers off. I just, there's reason to believe that she'll run better here.
1: I hear you. She is completely dead on the board. The fact that she's a bigger price than the one and just keeps going up in odds, I hear you. And I'll also say something else. Mile Wilson Chute races in Saratoga where you have Mile Trips, they can be real excuses because I think those races are funny races. I think you're going to come into that situation with nuanced a bit later today. Horses that may look like they ran much worse than they did because they were navigating the chute, and maybe that's part of the case with Moonlit, who had not run a race out of the chute before. And I agree with you. The second and 2 and 3 back, this horse should be 8-5. I think if somebody said they were going to run those races, this horse should be 8-5. That's why I'm wondering why this horse is taking no money.
2: Yeah.
1: No, we can't be the only ones to think that, John.
2: Certainly a concern. However, the public, while I do recognize and respect the public, they are wrong. But they're not usually wrong about horses like this.
1: Yeah. Like, that's what bothers me. And I agree with you. I have no argument with anything you're saying. I can see his horse. Listen, I can see the 4 winning. But the problem with Noble Glow is the race 2 back is the aberrant race, right? The other 2 races are not very good. And last time, I mean, this horse was atrocious last time. But once again, runs the race 2 back, is a major, major player.
2: This is the horse of the 4 contenders. I'd call the contenders the 1, 2, 4, and 6. The 4 is the one I like the least. When you have a horse that has Flavian, that's Chad, and these silks, 5-1, 4-1, 3-1, constantly, there's just not a lot of confidence ever really around this horse, and I'll let this one beat me.
1: Yeah, one of the reasons I picked the 6 Guns of Roses was I simplified it. It's going to be the speed. And if this horse breaks cleanly and is not in front, then I have no idea what went on there. And I just didn't really trust the others. And I also thought, well, hey, she's slow. She's going to be 4 or 5-1 in this race. As it turns out, I had the same reason as the opinion of everybody else, which is not really where you want to be as a horse player. When you start having the same opinion as the general public, well, favorites may win at a relatively high percentage. I just feel like everybody saw what I saw, so I don't love that. For me, there's no comfort in numbers.
2: Yeah, like I said, 2-1 on this horse. Because, you know, you're betting hoping something's going to happen. You're betting thinking something might happen. You're betting wondering if something might happen. I don't like short prices when you're using those words. Wondering, betting, hoping, thinking.
1: Right,
2: maybe.
1: But there's nothing concrete to go on except the hope. 2 hopes. That this horse is the controlling speed and the logicals in here, most of the 2 and 4, just might not be that good because of their last races. And it feels
3: approach
1: like
3: the gate for race
1: I'm
3: one.
1: Like one of many, many people that sees that race the same way. Maybe we're all right, but usually we're all wrong.
2: The only concrete thing that shows up multiple times for me is all about Moonlit. She did run well twice. No

0: one can argue that. And I do think she had at least a little bit of trouble last time. Those three things to me are concrete. The rest of them, you're kind of hoping.
1: Can the three improve flying Hawley? Shumagay has been on fire.
2: Post time for today's first. 1 mile the distance, started the early pick five. Goes in, hesitates briefly, now stepping forward. Full of tact. Guns of Roses. Set. And they're off at Belmont Park. Speed to the outside. Guns of Roses gets the first call. Is now ahead in front with That the Rail moving forward. Hedgebook will now take back as they are bunched up on the front end. Hedgebook now will make the decision to push on through. And in between horses, there comes Flying Hawley. So lined up across the racetrack early, three of them up top. On the outside, a tight hold. Guns of Roses, Hedgebook, and in between them, back in third, is Flying Hawley. They're two lengths in front of Noble Glow, who's alone in fourth, about to be joined by Moonlit towards the inside from fifth, and Full of Tact in the blue cap is the trailer. 23.60, the opening quarter mile. Guns of Roses is in front. Hedgebook is at the rail as a close-up second. Flying Hawley out wider in third. In behind horses, Noble Glow, Flavien Pratt, patiently ridden from fourth, just in front of Moonlit and Full of Tact, is starting a move from the back end of the field. 47.18 for a half-mile time. Guns of Roses up by three quarters of a length. Ready to challenge is Flying Hawley. Hedgebook in behind the leader, now back in third. Noble Glow is asked to pick it up. Moonlit and Full of Tact. It's Guns of Roses and Dylan Davis approaching the top of the stretch. They've got a quarter mile left to go. The rail open for Hedgebook, but Noble Glow's going to get the first jump. Noble Glow is ready to challenge Guns of Roses, who fights on. Guns of Roses to the inside of Noble Glow, and they're about to be joined on the grandstand side by Moonlit and Samuel Marin. It's down to these three as they approach the final 16th. Here's Moonlit to the outside, still fighting on Guns of Roses. In between horses, Noble Glow, give it to Moonlit. In the opener, Noble Glow second, then Guns of Roses, and Full of Tact.

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Tell it like it is the next one.

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FCC. Two Back, Lucky Coco, and Rebel Princess. Rebel Princess, moving forward. They're in the gate. Away and running. Good inside speed from Lady in a Black Dress. The red cap of Tell It Like It Is adds fuel to the fire, and Belmont CC now shares third. Rebel Princess is deep on the track, and the pace is hot. Lucky Coco came away in fifth, and Rural Miss is last of all. So it's a four-pronged attack up top, and Belmont CC, the favorite in the pink cap, now takes over the leading role. Rebel Princess deep on the track in second. Tell It Like It Is slightly stymied in third. Lady in a Black Dress checks out of it. Lucky Coco starts to rev up, and Royal Miss nothing today as of yet. Around the bend with a quarter to go, there goes Rebel Princess to confront Belmont CC at the top of the stretch. Lucky Coco continues to grind. Nothing from Tell It Like It Is. Royal Miss finally finds that best stride as she closes in, but they turn for home. It's still Belmont CC clinging on to a 1.5 length lead. Rebel Princess is all in, but a legwary second. Tell It Like It Is trying to hold third. Royal Mist is rolling, but it's way too little and way too late to beat the 3-5 favorite. Belmont CC beats Rebel Princess. Tell It Like It Is, and Royal Mist was fourth.

Welcome back from the set here at TRP. We're heading back to Hove. Race number two is an A2 contest. Going to go off at 6:26. Let's give you some betting here. No trap five here. Vacant. Trap one is Hugo Jazz, trained by Seamus Cahill, owned by the Mrs. Teresa. Won last time out on the 1st of October in A4, company by two lengths. Goes up two grades to A2. And Hugo Jazz is an offer at 6-1. Two is Azura Star for Derek Knight, a winner of two races, 11-4. Brideside Bell in three for Patrick Brown, a winner of 9, 130. Lemon Cliff in four for Paul Donovan, has only had two runs, finished second on his debut in A3, then he won at A3 by one length, hence goes up a grade. Lemon Cliff at 11-10 favourite. No five, and six is Buhan Tag. Buhan Tag for Jamie Kingsley, and that one is an offer at 7-1. So

we'll get this race out of the way here at Hove. This is the plan. A bit of Hove here at 6:26, then Southall, and then Monmore will follow that quite hastily for the 6:31 for race number two. Okay, Bunny setting the motion here at Hove. We're ready to go. Here comes round towards the starting traps. Favourite is going to be four. Racing, missed it, Lemon Cliff. Good early pace here by the three. Go past the line. Ben, one of four coming. And this three dog here, Brightside Bell, is the leader. Brightside Bell leads him down the back straight. One is now chasing Hugo Jazz. After that one is the blue Azura Star. And then comes the black of four. That's Lemon Cliff. They race on. They stack up now. And now getting the run is Lemon Cliff in the black vest. Six mile trying to get in this race as well. Boohan Tag, four though, out in front. Lemon Cliff for Paul Donovan, four out in front, leads them to the line, gets the verdict, goes on to be Boohan Tag, four over six in race two.

two out of the two joint second favourites here. Hello U10, I thought might run well here. Safi Osborne always gives horses a good ride. And the other one I quite liked was the Michael Bell horse, Whiskey Galore. He's got the visor on, that might just make the difference for him. He's a bit tricky once or twice, this horse. Didn't run very well last time. It was second 2 runs ago at Lingford on the poly track. Revoked is drifting. 5-2 now, the favourite. Solid second and third in the markets here. Hello U10, 100-30, and Whiskey Galore, 7-2, has been backed. Both of those two have been backed against the favourite here. 9-1 Lunar Blossom. Astral Calling also at 9. 16s bar those. Any final bets about to load for race 5?

bit of interest in the Kalonji man now. 18 to 1 has come in from 25s. So the runners are loading up here.

Trevor Scott in now revoked. Also, Luna Blossom is in. The Kalonji man. This is Soldier's Echo in the red. Lady Nenaz got the blanket fitted for Stahl's entry here. Penlan Icon. Whiskey Galore, number four. Number two in the dark blue, Hello U10. Hello U10 goes in. Best Yet, Whiskey Galore, Astral Calling. Last two. Navy Blue with the Silver Stars, Whiskey Galore. Last two. Cheers, Simon. Just Whiskey Galore now. Callum Shepherd on board. The dark blue with the silver stars on the body goes in for the Sky Sports Racing Sky 415 Nursery Division 2. Two-year-olds are set. Over a mile. And they're off. A little bit slow to go was Mo Angel, if anything, as they race away. Also wide, Whiskey Galore is a length or two off the pace early doors, showing a bit of speed towards the centre in the red colours is Soldier's Echo. And also there is Penland Icon, the green and orange colours. Hello U10 is up there as well in the blue. Just off them is Lady Nenaz, racing in about fourth or fifth place. Towards the inside then, the white colours, that's Astral Calling, as they continue their journey down the far side. On the outside, Penland Icon, the centre, Hello U10 is prominent too in the blue. On the inside, it's Soldier's Echo. These three ahead of Lady Nenaz, and then racing in fifth place towards the outside is Mo Angels, made up that lost ground. Ridden along then is Luna Blossom to hold the position. The yellow colours, Revoked is on the inside, the white and purple, the market leader in about sixth or seventh place. To his outside, the Kalonji man, the light blue, is next. Further back to find Astral Calling and Luna Blossom, and then towards the back of the field, Whiskey Galore towards the outside as they come around the turn. Another one towards the back there is Best Yet in the white and green hoops as they make the turn into the straight. So Hello U10 has kicked on here for Safi Osborne, goes on by two lengths, and Safi's committed here on Hello U10, has gone clear by 2.5 to Soldier's Echo in second. Revoked towards the far side, purple cap now starts to get going. Then comes Penland Icon, the green and orange colours, as they head down for the final furlong and a half. Revoked to far side, coming to tackle Hello U10. It's these two at the head of affairs. Whiskey Galore towards the stand side is trying to pick up a work to do, and Revoked has got to the front now from Hello U10, who now looks held, and then towards the near side, Whiskey Galore, but Revoked it is, and Joe Levy sticking on really well here. It's Revoked who's going to get off the mark for Clive Cox and Joe Levy. Revoked the winner. Hello U10 was second. Third, Penland Icon. It was close in behind for fourth, but Revoked has won.

the bench, and the 9, Ollie, Luke out. This would be, if it was just a beauty contest, and we know it's not, this would be the Paddock pick check mark, no doubt. This horse looks ultra sharp. His coat is great, got that rich hydrated look I look for. And I thought he was a player on paper, but he definitely elevated in my eyes, guys, getting a look at him here in the Paddock.

horses step on the track for today's second race. Start of the early pick four. A mile and an eighth on the inner turf. Race two, 6 minutes.

be frank. Royals pride. Ollie, look out. Ollie, look out. All set. Donna DeJuanez, hard sent to ask for speed. Also right there is Langwood, and at the rail, Pay the Piper. Pay the Piper will seize the front, is up by a neck, is followed in the two path to the outside by Langwood and Jose Lescano. Back in third, it's a shared third with At the Rail, Let's Be Frank, and Donna DeJuanez now in fourth. Royals Pride is under a tight hold in fifth, is just in front to Majority Interest, who just had to steady briefly for Manny Frank, goes towards the back end of the field. Pax Mundi, then second to last. Old time rock and roll with the trailer, Ollie, look out. Well strung out, 24.38. A contested opening quarter mile. Pay the Piper is in front. Langwood to the outside, a close up second. At the rail in third, that's Let's Be Frank and Antonio Freisou. Just behind them, Donna DeJuanez tracking in fourth, and Royals Pride off the long layoff. Ricardo Santana Jr. in fifth, going to ride the rails with Majority Interest, the debuter, to the outside in sixth. They're followed by Pax Mundi, old time rock and roll, still second to last, and Ollie, look out. Still trails. 49.11, the half mile time. Pay the Piper in command. Pay the Piper will take him into the far turn. Langwood continues to chase to the outside from second. Let's Be Frank at the rail in third. Donna DeJuana has lost some ground. Royals Pride is weaving in between horses now, tips towards the outside. Pay the Piper now starts the sprint. It's Pay the Piper and Langwood, who's been there the entire journey. Let's Be Frank right in behind that duo. Royals Pride has moved to the outside, trying to run on Pax Mundi from the back end of the field. Pay the Piper is finding more so far. Mild urging here for Pay the Piper. Let's Be Frank and Freisou trying to get off the rail to move for an outside run. Pay the Piper is approaching the final 16th. Now Let's Be Frank moves to the outside, trying to run that leader down. Pay the Piper finding enough. One more try, Let's Be Frank. Pay the Piper will win it. Let's Be Frank second, then a three-horse photo. Old-time rock and roll is there with Majority Interest. And Ollie, look out.

Sky, favoured at 5-2. Finally comes round towards the boxes here up at Biker Territory. Favourite is in red, Zenith Offendi. Racing and away off they go. Missed it completely. Six, Canny Smoky. Good early pace by the black of four, though. Greenwell Genius is going to lead him around the second bend. So four out in front, kicks on down that back straight. Greenwell Genius has got a good five-length lead from three in second place. Troopies get in. Then the red vest of one. That's the favourite, Zenith Offendi. They've got to go some to catch four. This four, though, Greenwell Genius for Raymond Howe leads them home up to the finish. Four out in front, Greenwell Genius. Three puts a late one up to the line. Four beats three, one in third. Greenwell Genius troopers get in, and Zenith Offendi back in third.

air in the gate. Away and running. Rules for three breaks fast, but so does as the bell tolls at hustling speed coming from Tavriva. Around the first turn they go as the bell tolls is engaged by Tavriva, and these two set a quick pace here. Rules for three came away a joint third, and Heavenly Tactic in a good spot already in that fourth place position. And there's a line of five chasing right behind with the Great Maybe winning the battle over Taplet Warrior. Warrior's Jewel was the first one in and near the backfield. Gregorian Solo's in front of one, and Forget Tomorrow has some pace to chase. As the bell tolls, sets the agenda and leads by three quarters of a length. Tavriva worked hard to get to that second place position, and Heavenly Tactic has no excuses and loops up on the outside in third with four and a half furlongs to go. Rules for three is four lengths down.

tactic. Warriors Jewel continues to close in inside the final 200 yards, and the Great Navy has kicked away. Warriors Jewel trying to move into second over Heavenly Tactic and dropping right out of it as the bell tolls. Passed by Gregorian Solo. The Great Navy's got it done. The Great Navy has won it over Warriors Jewel, Heavenly Tactic, and Gregorian Solo.

0: the favourite, 11-4, Rogue Citation. Camelway has been back 7-2. Poet's Praise, 9-2. Likeness, 9-2. And Lover's Leap into 9-2. Lively market for race 6. Yeah, money for Lover's Leap now as well, so it's an interesting race, this one. Typical Phillies handicap this time of year. We've got a few horses maybe just had a busy season and then got some improvers like potentially Poet's Praise. First three in now. JoJo's Legacy. Poet's Praise. This is Silken Bait. Style of Life in the pink.
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3: Morning all, great to be with you on the Tradio Commute. Jordan Canellis with you on a Friday morning for Bunnings Trade, helping tradies and builders get the job done. Great to be with you to lead you into your weekend. One more day of the working week to go. Hopefully it's a cruisy one for all of you around the nation as the weather begins to warm up and we get towards the spring racing carnival. We get towards the Bathurst 1000 this weekend, which is going to be phenomenal, and the start of the cricket season. I know we've already had a test series not that long ago, but it feels like now that the footy codes are over and we've got cricket starting tonight, another tour, another series starting tonight, feels like, all right, We've made the leap officially from the winter sports into the summer sports. So it's going to be a good weekend ahead. Plenty of sport happening, and you'll hear pretty much all of it here on SEN, actually. We're going to have the cricket for you tonight from South Africa. We'll have Bathurst 1000 for you over the weekends. The racing, of course, is going to heat up, and so much more as well. There'll be some NBL as well.

So check your local guides, check the SEN app, and you'll be able to listen to some NBL too. Let's get into it this morning, as you can get involved on the show as well, 0433 98 1116, to send us a text, and you can give us a call, 1300 736 736. We start off, though, with the AFL, because the trade period is in full swing at the moment. We've got, three more weekdays of it. There might be some stuff happening over the weekend. I was actually surprised when there was deals done on the weekend, last weekend just gone. I thought they closed shop for the weekend, but the Jordan Butts free agency move got done. So there might be something that happens on the weekend if all the recruiters and list managers want to spend their weekend doing that. But nonetheless, we've got, you know, four proper days anyway, four working days of the trade period left today, and then Monday, Tuesday, Wednesday next week. And there are some things in the mixing pot that are starting to bubble away. So the Nick Blakey news yesterday was probably the one that took most headlines, and the trade that got done yesterday was Rowan Marshall, who has moved to Geelong on a 3-year deal, along with a third round pick, with the Saints receiving pick 14 in return, which I think is a pretty good deal, to be honest. If I was St Kilda, I don't know how St Kilda fans feel about this, but I think getting pick 14 for, what is he, 31, 32 year old ruckman, who's probably not got that many years left, first round pick, that's a win for the Saints. I mean, you've got your ruckman already in Tom DeConing. You spent a squillion on him last year. Still maybe TBC on whether that was worth it all. But you got a ruckman, so it's not like you're short on rucks. And getting pick 14 in place of a 31, 32-year-old ruckman next year, Rowan Marshall, I think is a great deal. So well done, St Kilda. You've done well there. And then, as I said, Nick Blakey. So North Melbourne making the play yesterday, and the news from Cal Toomey from AFL.com.au and Trade Radio is that they have put forward they've put up an offer of an 8-year contract at North Melbourne to Nick Blakey, who is still under contract for a couple more years at Sydney, 26 years old, 5 more years left on his deal to the end of 2031 currently at the Swans, but 8-year contracts worth over $11 million. I'm sure North Melbourne fans would love for that to happen. I think he's obviously a great player. We've seen him probably take another leap this year with his football, and is definitely the right profile of player that North Melbourne need in terms of age and experience, because there's probably a gap right now, isn't it, for North Melbourne fans in that sort of the players that are in the peak years of their career, that 25, 26, 27 year old player, plus someone who can sort of use it and burst off half back. There's not really that many players like that in the North Melbourne team. So it makes sense. Whether it'll happen, though, is another question, because it's been very sort of quiet and he hasn't really given a lot away, Nick Blakey. Maybe it gives the sense that he wants to stay at the Swans. I don't quite know exactly what his internal thoughts are, Nick Blakey, but I think North Melbourne would be chuffed to get him if it does happen. So that's probably going to be the biggest headline, I would say, from now to the end of the trade period. A lot of the big name moves have already kind of happened, or we know that they are going to happen in some fashion. So Zach Butters hasn't officially made his move yet to the Western Bulldogs, but we know that'll get done some way, somehow. Zach Merritt's already made the move to the Hawks. Ben King, we know he's going to get to the Hawks. And then those were probably the biggest names. There'll be a couple others, but those have been the key pillars, I guess, of trade period so far. Yesterday as well, the news that Hawthorn youngster Aiden Schubert is going to request a trade to Gold Coast as sort of quote-unquote compensation, not the official compensation, but that's sort of what Gold Coast are getting kind of in return for Ben King back the other way. So it's a move that makes sense for Aiden Schubert. I think he would have been, you know, sixth choice key forward at the Hawks with Ben King coming in had he stayed. So young man, he's not going to be a walk-up start next season for the Suns, but he's got a bit about him, 18, 19 years old, can take a good mark. So that'll be Aiden Schubert going to the Gold Coast Suns for next year. Plus many more that we'll touch on. We'll hear from some of the key players and key voices from the trade period a little later on in this hour. Elsewhere around the sporting world, as I mentioned, Bathurst 1000 is this weekend. You can listen to it on SEN, so we'll have the
Top 10 shootout for you tomorrow evening from 4 o'clock Eastern time, Eastern Daylight Time. And then the full race for you on SCN on Sunday. So if you're a Bathurst 1000 fan, if you're a petrol head, if you love what you see on the mountain, you'll be able to listen to it on SCN. And Mark Scaife is going to be part of the coverage, which is fantastic. You'll be hearing Scaife's voice on SEN over the weekend. Obviously not on the TV coverage anymore, but he's on the radio coverage, which is even better. So you can watch the Bathurst 1000 on your TV, and you can synchronise the SEN coverage to your pictures as well with Scaife, Nims Azor and Matthew Cox on Saturday and Sunday for the Top 10 Shootout and for the main race. So the shootout, Saturday, 4 o'clock, as I said, and then the Sunday coverage, it's an 8-hour broadcast for the boys, so they'll have to settle in at 10 a.m. is when it gets underway, and through till 6 p.m. And you can listen on the SEN app and sync it up to your TV as well, the Bathurst 1000. Continuing on the Formula or the motor racing theme, Formula One this weekend is in Singapore at the Bahrain Grand Prix last week in Malaysia, which Max Verstappen won from Kimi Antonelli and Lewis Hamilton. Not the greatest race from McLaren. They actually did pretty well in the end to finish where they did. Piastri finished sixth last weekend and Lando Norris finished ninth, but they were running in the low points and Norris was out of the points for a good chunk of the race, and then they managed to climb up and get their way in. But Piastri finishing sixth last week in Malaysia. But Singapore this weekend, much later start time. It was good last weekend. It was 6 p.m. race start, I think it was. Well, it was meant to be actually, but ended up being an hour delay with the torrential rain in Malaysia. But yeah, this week back to the night time slot, 11 p.m. on Sunday evening for the Singapore Grand Prix. So being a night race in Singapore pushes it back a little bit, as it always is. But if you're a motorsport fan, it's a good Sunday, though. Go from Bathurst 1000, give yourself a couple of hours to have a little rest in between dinner, and then Formula One at 11 p.m. On the Sunday at night. NBL over the weekend continues on. We're into, what is it, week four now of the season, I believe. And we've got two matches coming up tomorrow. It's been a, what have we had here? Just looking at the midweek results. We had Cairns yesterday against the Brisbane Bullets. It was a 97-91 win for the Cairns Taipans. The night before that was Melbourne United, who beat Adelaide 96-91. And then coming up tonight, Illawarra take on the Tassie Jack Jumpers. Tomorrow, doubleheader between Southeast Melbourne Phoenix and Melbourne United. So the throwdown for round four, and the Perth Wildcats take on the New Zealand Breakers as well tomorrow in that doubleheader. So throwdown tomorrow, 7:30 p.m. between Southeast Melbourne Phoenix and Melbourne United at John Cain Arena. In the round ball code, football, hasn't been a lot of domestic football over the last couple of weeks because of the international break, but that is now over and club football returns for the weekend. And it is, for me anyway, going to be headlined by the Australia Cup final this weekend. Tomorrow night, 7:30 at Amy Park in Melbourne, South Melbourne FC taking on Melbourne Victory, which is going to be a grudge match. And it promises to be one of the Australia Cup finals of the ages. It sold out within like a day or two of going on sale. I was behind the eight ball. I didn't realise the day that it actually went on sale when it did, and I was there 24 hours later and there was scant tickets remaining, but I did snare one. So I'll be heading along on Saturday night to Amy Park. It is a sellout now. So 30,000+ or 30,000 on the dot at Amy Park for these two teams. South Melbourne, who have been obviously one of the great Australian soccer teams over the generations, but now playing in the State League in Victoria, the NPL, and Melbourne Victory, who are the big dogs now in Victoria. South Melbourne want their revenge. They want vengeance on Melbourne Victory for Melbourne Victory, but sort of more for South Melbourne. It's the broader picture of what the A-League did to the NSL back then, but Melbourne Victory is a key part of that now, being the big dogs in Melbourne. And South Melbourne, this could be one of the biggest games that they've played really of the last 20 or so years. So it's going to be heated. I'm expecting some fireworks and I'm looking forward to it. It's probably going to be the most watched Australia Cup final and certainly the highest attended. I think the highest attended previously was like 15,000. So this is going to double it pretty much in one go. And it's going to be unbelievable at Amy Park tomorrow night. And then that leads into the Premier League for the rest of the weekend. So Premier League is back. And it all starts on that same Saturday night as well, with Arsenal taking on Leeds at 10:30 Australian
Eastern Daylight Time. Following that, over the past midnight into the next morning, will be Aston Villa taking on Brentford, Chelsea and Bournemouth. You've got Manchester United and Tottenham, and then looking further ahead into the weekends, big games everywhere, but particularly Liverpool and Manchester City on Monday morning at 2:30 a.m. Liverpool hosting Man City at Anfield is the key fixture for the Premier League for the weekend in front of us. In American sport, NFL today, the week 5 Thursday night game is the Tampa Bay Buccaneers and the Dallas Cowboys. The Cowboys are 2-2. The Buccaneers are 0-4. And without their quarterback, Baker Mayfield, who's got a dislocated thumb, he'll be out for a couple more weeks. Their undrafted rookie quarterback, Jalen Daniels, stepped in last week, but they are still searching their first win, Tampa Bay. And there's only been one team ever in NFL history to make the playoffs, starting their season 0-4, and that was the 1992 LA Chargers. So they'll have to join a very exclusive club of one, Tampa Bay, and all other teams that are currently 0-4 right now to try and make the playoffs. And I don't quite know how head coach Todd Bowles of the Buccaneers survived his last season. He's been not a great coach. He's been a very middling, very like literally the most bang average coach you can get. And I don't say that. I say that backed by evidence because his win-loss records with Tampa Bay have just about all been 8-9 or 9-8. You can't have an even record in NFL at the moment with the number of games they play, 17 games a season. So, 9-8 or 8-9. He had one season of 10-6, but he's been just absolutely right down the middle. And it hasn't really put the Buccaneers anywhere. And I feel like this season has to be the year that he gets put on the chopping block, Todd Bowles. So, Tampa Bay traveling to Arlington, Texas to take on the Dallas Cowboys. For the rest of the weekend, on Monday morning, there'll be an early game in London, Philadelphia taking on Jacksonville, which should be a ripper. Actually, that'll be a good game. And then in our window on our NFL on SEN coverage on Monday morning at 4 a.m., you've got the Bears and the Packers in a divisional rivalry match. You've got the Raiders, who are 3-1 now after losing last week against the Chiefs. They take on the Patriots. The Commanders take on the Giants, who somehow keep on winning with all their injuries. The Broncos and the Chargers as well, which is a divisional matchup, but the Chargers are traveling poorly. The Sunday night game is the Ravens and the Falcons, which will be an absolute beauty, bettered maybe only by the Monday night game, which is Buffalo and the LA Rams, which everyone, and I would agree, are calling it a Super Bowl preview potentially for the end of the season. The Rams in the NFC and the Bills in the AFC look like they could be the ones that go through to make the Super Bowl at this stage, early stage of the season after 1 month into the campaign. And Major League Baseball postseason, the playoffs continue on. We are into the divisional series now. We're just about to wrap up the divisional series, actually. Three of the four divisional series matchups have been completed. The Dodgers winning game 4 yesterday to beat the Braves 3-1 in the series overall. It was a 4-1 result yesterday, but 3-1 was the series for the Dodgers, and they move into the NLCS, the Championship Series, which is the penultimate stage of the baseball postseason. They will be met by the Milwaukee Brewers, who are the best team in baseball this season with their 103-59 win-loss record. They got over the Padres yesterday 3-1 in Game 4 and 3-1 in the series overall. And the Tampa Bay Rays beat the New York Yankees 4-3 yesterday to sweep them 3-0 and move into the American League Championship Series. But it wasn't without controversy yesterday. If you watch the highlights back, the New York Yankees thought they hit a two-run homer only for the officiating crew to watch it on replay and see that a fan in the crowd had actually leaned over the fence enough when the home run was being hit that they reckoned there was spectator interference. They thought that the fielder getting back to the wall had a chance to catch it. And so they took one of those tying runs off. It was 4-2 at the time. It would have been 4-4 with a two-run homer, but they took one run off because they said that it was a chance to be caught. Now, if you watch the replay, it's a bit of a stretch, actually, to think that that might have been caught. But they put fan interference or spectator interference into play anyway, and so they said that the Yankees missed out on one of those runs, and in the end, they went on to lose by that 4-3 scoreline. So it was drama everywhere yesterday in New York, and the Tampa Bay Rays go through to the next stage.
And the only series that isn't completed yet is the Guardians, the Cleveland Guardians and the Chicago White Sox. The White Sox lead this series 2-1, but us as Aussies,

0: is we want the Guardians to win because Travis Bazzana, who was the number one draft pick in Major League Baseball a couple of years ago and is playing his first full season now with Cleveland, is one of the starting players in this Cleveland team. And he's been fantastic for the Guardians this season. They're obviously having a good time of it, being in the playoffs. So we want them to make the comeback and see our Aussie move through to the next stage. So if you want to watch the playoffs and want to pick a team with maybe one of the traditional powerhouse teams, the New York Yankees, now out of it, follow the Aussie and watch the Cleveland Guardians today in Game 4 as they look to tie the series against the White Sox. That starts at 11 a.m. Australian Eastern Daylight Time. And that is your Friday morning scoreboard for the weekend that has been and weekend that will be in front of us. All right, we will take a break here on your Tradio commute. We'll come back on the other side of this and we'll delve a little further into some of the headlines around the sporting world, back into the trade period as well. And we'll hear from Pat Cummins, who has spoken to our SEN cricket call team over in South Africa ahead of the first ball of the first test later on tonight. If you're looking for an on-site playlist to keep your spirit level up, Bunnings Tradio is 24/7 music radio station, custom made for the trade and built for the tradies, available on DAB Plus and the SEN app. So you can listen to your music throughout the course of the day. 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That's Thursday, I think, next week it all gets underway. So Rugby League World Cup just around the corner, right off, hot off the heels of one of the great modern NRL grand finals a couple of nights ago. We'll take a break and come back with more after this around the country on the Tradio Commute.
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0: Radio Commute right across Australia. Jordan Canellis with you on this Friday morning. You can get involved by sending us a text on 0433 98 11 16. I want to get your thoughts as well ahead of the first ball of the first test tonight between Australia and South Africa, the three test series. Give us your starting 11 for the Aussies. Who's going to make the starting 11? Of course, it's a slightly bigger squad, being an away tour, so there's a few more options to pick from. Who's your best 11 for Australia? Because obviously there has to be some changes from the previous tests and test series that we played a couple of weeks ago. Change at the top of the order. There'll be a few names shuffled around in the middle order as well. So who is your team? Do you have Cooper Connolly starting in the team? Is there a spot for one of the two sort of later inclusions in the squad, with Sam Harper and Nick Maddison getting the nod about this time last week? They got the call up to the team. So who is your team for Australia against South Africa tonight? South Africa has named their 11. So their 11 will be Aidan Markram, Ryan Rickleton, David Bedingham, Themba Bavuma, Tristan Stubbs, Vian Mulder, Kyle Varane, the wicketkeeper, Marco Janssen, Keshav Maharaj, Simon Harmer, and Ulrik Nortke. Who have you got for the Aussies? Let me know. 0433 98 11 16. So Cam Green, we know, is battling the injury. He won't be in the team. Josh Inglis not in the squad until the second test. I wonder what the... Now, this is one for the cricket experts in our team and not for me, but what the wickets will be doing over the three test series, and whether there's going to be space for having two spinners. Do you play at some point? Maybe not. I don't know if it's this one here, but maybe for one of the upcoming test matches, the second or third, do you play Kuhneman and Lyon as two spinners? So it has been a case that you do that in South Africa. I don't know if it's these particular venues, but yeah, one interesting one to keep an eye on. So who would you put? 0433 98 11 16 on our text machine. A couple of headlines from around the sporting world. In footy, Ryan Burton is going to join the Giants as a development coach. So former Port Adelaide and Hawthorn defender is now getting into coaching. Spent some time with Southport in the VFL and now getting into back into the AFL system as well. In NRL, Spencer Leniu had a great grand final for the Sydney Roosters. Has been granted early release from his Roosters contract just days after they won the NRL Premiership. He won three premierships with Penrith before moving to Sydney and had 1 year left on his deal, but he was going to sign with Parramatta, which which is a move that has been speculated for months. The Wallabies in rugby union will keep Joseph Okuso-Suali on the wing for Saturday night's Bledisloe Cup test at Eden Park against New Zealand. Isaac Henry is the only change to the Wallabies starting 15 after being included at number 13 outside centre. The Bledisloe Cup is on Saturday night. What a game it was, by the way, the other week. It was sort of got hidden on AFL Grand Final week, but the Wallabies and South Africa, which was unbelievable contest. The Wallabies had like four players, I think, sent off and still got up and won, which was just insane. And Mary Fowler for the Matildas has withdrawn from the Matildas squad for the upcoming friendly matches this weekend. Has the support of the team, according to coach Joe Montemuro. It's been speculated that she's left the team to be with her partner Nathan Cleary, who of course suffered that horrific injury 2 weekends ago now for the Penrith Panthers in the prelims, which Football Australia have not confirmed, but that is just the speculation. Two friendlies coming up this weekend for the Matildas. Tomorrow morning at 5:30 against Germany, and then on Wednesday morning against Haiti for the Matildas. And then they've got another friendly in a couple of weeks against Colombia, but two this weekend in the women's international break. 0433981116. Get those text messages in. Chaps says, need to replace Green with a left-hander, or Maharaj will run through us. Cannot play left arm orthodox, our boys, says Chaps off the text. And David very cheekily giving us the sort of 2005 to 2007 era team on the text. Langer, Hayden, Ponting, Martin, Clark, Hussey, etc. For the upcoming test series. Oh, it's not that bad. We're not in that much crap, are we? Not total dire straits. I don't know. Maybe it is. Maybe it is after our recent test series. But gee, there's such a long summer of cricket ahead of us, and many, many tours even after the summer as well, with India and, of course, the Ashes middle of next year. It's going to be a massive 12 months of cricket. And you'll be able to hear it here on SEN. All right, as we go into our next break, let's have a listen to our man Sean Goff, who spoke to Cam Beecroft about National Tradie Day. And then after that, on the other side of the break, we'll hear from Pat Cummins, who has spoken to the SEN Test cricket team ahead of the first ball of the first test later on tonight.
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0: Tradio Commute here on a Friday morning. 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David did respond back with his actual best 11, or starting 11 for the Aussies tonight in the first test of the South Africa series. Renshaw and Head to open. Labuschagne, last ever chance, though, at number three, says David. Smith, Connolly, Webster, Carey, Stark, Cummins, Hazelwood, Lyon. I feel like that's probably what they'll go with. I think the Cam Green injury has opened up a spot for a new name to be in that middle order, and Cooper Connolly's, I don't know if he's leading the race, but he probably is at this stage looking the most likely. Well, probably fits the bill, I would say. It's probably more accurate, fits the bill, I suppose, for a number five, number six batsman. They could potentially move Webster up to five and sort of protect Connolly a little bit, the youngster down at six potentially, but that feels sort of the most obvious one. Nick Maddison is another one too, but I'm with everyone else and with the raised eyebrows around his selection, given he hasn't played first-class cricket in a year and a half. So, I don't know if he gets straight into the starting team. I don't think that's likely, but Cooper Connolly, building for the future. That's what Australian cricket needs right now and what the test team needs. So, yeah, it feels like he's the front runner for that, that middle order spot. I'd have to agree there. I wouldn't mind seeing Sam Harper get a chance, though, given he has been on a run-scoring spree in recent times in the Sheffield Shield. To recap the AFL trade news, there'll be more discussion on this right throughout the course of the day on the station. But yesterday, Hawthorn youngster Aiden Schubert requested a trade to the Gold Coast Suns as the Ben King move to Hawthorn the other way grows nearer. Schubert

0: the key forwards. So it's going to be like for like in terms of profile as a key forward, but obviously not in experience. He's only 18, 19 years of old, Aiden Schubert, and won't be in the starting team by any means next year, but he'll build. And he looks like a good player. And the North Melbourne Nick Blakey discussion grows even louder and grew louder yesterday with reportedly an 8-year deal worth more than $11 million being tabled by North Melbourne for Nick Blakey. He's got 5 years left on his current deal at the Swans to the end of 2031. Here is Cal Toomey speaking about where the Nick Blakey race sits at the moment.
1: So Nick Blakey has this morning met with Gold Coast. Suns coach Damien Hardwick flew down to Melbourne on Wednesday night. He was spotted at the airport heading in, and he met with Blakey this morning with the Suns. This has really turned up several notches since we revealed on Tuesday that Blakey was still trying to depart the Swans despite his 5-year contract through to 2031. So the Suns flew down to meet Blakey and get their sense on where things sat. Blakey wanted to meet with them and they with him, and he's carried interest in the Suns for some time and even flagged interest in them during last year's trade period. Mm. That didn't go too far, but it was there. So that's the Suns element to this right as it stands. But there is more, because Nick Blakey will meet with at least Essendon, North Melbourne and St Kilda over the next 24 hours as he weighs up where he wants to play. Other clubs have registered interest, but that is the likely group for now. Including within that is his first preference being Geelong. And that's been the case for some time. The Cats have been aware of that, reported in Grand Final week, that that's the way he was thinking if he was to be able to move. But they've also been working through their own pursuit of him. That will need a board decision given the ongoing police investigation in Victoria. Essendon has the links with John Longmire and Mark McVay from the Swans.
2: Yep.
1: And he's meeting them given those relationships. And the same with the links at North Melbourne and his family history there. I believe North is in this significantly from a financial point of view. The offer is real and it's big and they want him.
2: From the Kangas.
1: Yep.
2: Yep.
0: There you go. Cal Toomey on the update of Nick Blakey. So North Melbourne currently, it appears, leading the race. It feels like, I think they're the only club that have put an offer forward to Nick Blakey for a contract, what his contract would look like. But the Essendon link makes a lot of sense, and there's a big advantage there, of course, of John Longmire being at the Bombers now with the former Sydney link to the Bombers. So watch this space. Certainly not over yet, and certainly not it's advancing, but not advanced, if that makes sense. There's still a lot of water to pass under the bridge. And then on the Zach Butters mega deal, the talk that there's going to be a 7-club mega trade involving the Western Bulldogs and Port Adelaide and folding Zach Butters into this somehow. Here is Callan Riley on Trade Radio yesterday talking about this.
3: I want to start, though, Cal, by speaking of Zach Butters, because talks have been progressing pretty swiftly across the last 24 hours around how this deal could look like. Multiple clubs are getting involved in this.
1: Yeah, this is the mega deal that we've been speaking about for a while now, Riley. This is the supplementary deal, I'd say. So if Port Adelaide takes the pick 5 compensation pick 5 for losing Zach Butters as a free agent, then they go get to work on what pick 5 can get them. Mm. We've heard Jason Cripps speak about this multiple times over the last couple of weeks. Now, this is moving. This is moving as we speak. My understanding is the AFL is across the discussions as well. So this is one where there's so many bits and pieces going everywhere. They're going to have to be in a point where they have to approve a deal when it gets to that stage. But with the bits and pieces everywhere and the number of clubs involved here, up to 7, maybe even 8, maybe 6, there's different pieces every time that the deal gets moved. But the Western Bulldogs, Port Adelaide are obviously in there, Melbourne, Richmond, Carlton, bit of Giants has been discussed as well, whether they become a part of it, Hawthorn with Finn McGuinness's move as well. So lots of players involved, lots of clubs. And this one is moving and in the right direction. But ultimately, it'll come down to AFL approval around when this actually gets officially lodged.
0: There you go. That is the skeleton, I guess, of a potential 7-club mega deal. Now, since then, it's been reported just recently by Tom Morris just last night that maybe one or two of those clubs have pulled out of the conversations, North Melbourne being one of them. And, I mean, a 7-club mega deal is always the stuff of fantasy and things that you sort of speculate in the downtime in trade period. It's never really something that actually eventuates. So whether, if it does happen, good on them, it'll be a bit of fun, but having all 7 clubs on the same page in one combined deal just feels a little bit far-fetched, but it's fun to look at, I suppose, from afar. All right, ahead of the first test tonight, which starts in South Africa, and you can hear it on SEN, Jared Waitley spoke to the Australian test captain, Pat Cummins, ahead of the first of the 3 test series.
2: Pat Cummins, great to have you on SEN Test Cricket.
4: Great to be here.
2: What's your sense of anticipation and expectation for what's about to unfold?
4: Excited. It's been quite a relaxed building. We've been here for a while with the one dayers, so it's all been gearing up to this, this Friday start, and now we're right here. So just excited. Three Test match series, wouldn't want to have it any other way.
2: It is the start of an odyssey that no Australian team has embarked upon before. Is that in your mind as we set off?
4: Oh, so much of the build-up of the last 9 months and the preparation has been for this series onwards. So now we're at the start, not looking too far ahead. This is a big series, so no, really excited. Next few weeks going to be some awesome cricket, I'm sure. The feeling around the group is one of excitement, really.
2: What's the challenge of South Africa?
5: Obviously, I hope it turns.
4: Conditions are always challenging away from home. You never know exactly what you're going to get, and with that, you're always not 100% sure in the tempo and the style that you're going to play. So that's always a challenge about playing away from home. And they've got quality players. They won the World Test Championship last year. They're playing at home. They're quite well balanced. So few challenges there for us.
2: Are you based? Are you braced for some attritional cricket here?
4: Yeah, I think you need to be. If it does spin here later on in the game, obviously that can speed up. But I wouldn't be surprised if before that it is a bit more attritional. And
5: that's spectator
4: what I love about Test cricket, getting to the grind and winning Test matches in different ways. So we'll be ready for it if it needs.
2: They are going to play two spinners. What do you think?
4: They're obviously thinking it's going to turn. We played a one day here a couple weeks ago and did have a bit of spin. We'll announce our team tomorrow. But with all our part timers as well as a couple of spinners in our squad, if that spin, we feel like we've got plenty of options.
2: Is your last choice Connolly or Maddison?
4: No, I wouldn't say that. I'd say we're always working out the best combination. So, we'll work it out tomorrow.
2: What do you need from your batting unit here?
5: I think it was almost a foregone conclusion that Australia.
4: I think we've always, most of the time, we've found a way to score more runs than the opposition. But I think we hold ourselves to.
5: I'm sure Australia.
4: I think we can hold ourselves to slightly higher standards than that. There's been times where.
5: A bit of revenge from that.
4: It's needed a miracle innings from a Travis Head or one magic innings to kind of get the win. I'd like a bit more contribution across the board. And that includes us bowlers who go on bat at the end as well. So, just finding a way. It might not be glamorous hundreds, but even if it's a gritty 50 or 60 when the situation needs.
2: So there are demands. I feel like in some of the build up, the accomplishments of the team have been underestimated. The last significant series we played, you won 4-1 against England. It could have been 5-0 if the MCG had been a proper pitch. Do you feel at all underestimated? There's a degree of uncertainty around this Australian Test team at the moment?
4: We are number one in the world, and I think we're well and truly top of the World Test Championship point. So, that's our message to the group. We should be very confident. We've got an experienced group who have performed well, and I actually don't think we've played near our best, which is exciting. So, there's always problems that arise, and I've spoken about. I think the problems at the moment are a little bit smaller than they could be because we have been going so well.
2: What do you think the reaction from crowds are going to be here? They seem to have been given licence to come out Australia.
4: Yeah, we'll see. We just had the 3-1 days here, and I must say the crowds were fantastic. They were we've been very well welcomed over here. It's been super welcoming crowd and just people around that you meet around the hotel on the street. So wouldn't be surprised if there's a bit of noise and a few barbs flying around, but so far it's been awesome.
2: Have you been determined to isolate the events from 8 years ago from the discussion, which is pretty perennial on that front at the moment?
4: Not deliberately, but as a group, it was a long time ago. There was a few of us that were there, but most of the group weren't there, had nothing to do with that tour. So, I think as a group, we've shown pretty good history of moving on from, whatever it is, whether it's a big Ashes series and getting on with the job that's next. So there's, a little bit of chat and, obviously got to look after each other, I think, on this tour, maybe more than other times when, say, crowd members are getting fiery. But as a rule, the guys just move on pretty quickly.
2: Pat, great to have time with you. Good luck.
4: Great. Thanks very much.
0: There you go. Pat Cummins speaking with Jared Waitley ahead of the first test, which begins tonight. You can listen to every ball of SEN's coverage of the first test between South Africa and Australia with Jared Waitley, Simon Kadich and the team live from Durban tonight on SEN. First ball is at 6:30 Australian Eastern Daylight Time, and you can sync the call to your TV using SEN Sync only on the SEN app. SEN, your home of cricket. All three test matches of this series and every test match of the Australian summer ahead and into next year on SEN. We'll take a break and coming back after this, we'll wrap up the hour here on Tradio Commute.
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0: 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Weather around the country today: Sydney, sunny and 23. Melbourne, mostly

0: sunny, top of 26. Brisbane, partly cloudy in 29. Perth, a shower or two in 20. Adelaide, showers and a possible storm 23. Hobart, sunny in 25. Canberra, morning fog, then sunny 24. Darwin, mostly sunny, top of 33. Beautiful right across the country. 20s everywhere, 33 in Darwin as always. Lovely stuff as we hit the middle of spring, which is fantastic. Coming up this weekend, of course, the test series, as we've been talking about, gets underway tonight. First ball is 6:30 p.m. Australian Eastern Daylight Time against South Africa in Durban. The Bathurst 1000, top 10 shootout tomorrow on SEN and the full race on Sunday with the coverage on SEN beginning at 10 a.m. Formula One's in Singapore this week. NBL continues on the throwdown tomorrow night between Southeast Melbourne Phoenix and Melbourne United. The Australia Cup between South Melbourne and Melbourne Victory at Amy Park. Melbourne's going to be pumping tomorrow with the throwdown and the Australia Cup. The Matildas and a couple of friendlies over the weekends. NFL, of course, you can listen to it on SEN on Monday morning, but today's game is the Buccaneers and the Cowboys. Major League Baseball playoffs is awesome. Melbourne Marathon as well. Melbourne's buzzing this weekend. Have a great weekend wherever you are around Australia.
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4: 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Good morning, I'm Adam Pont with SEN News. Conflicting views from within Labor on the ATO's ban on using credit cards to pay tax. The Treasurer is holding firm on the call despite pushback from small business. Housing Minister Claire O'Neill has called out the decision, saying she has real concerns over its effects, with many already struggling with rising wages and increased operating costs. Former Bachelor star Sam Wood has been transferred to a Brisbane prison after being refused bail. The 46-year-old is facing domestic violence offences following his arrest in Noosa last weekend. The court heard his wife feared for her safety and thought she was going to die. The US Secretary of State has expressed concerns about the escalation of the war in Ukraine. It follows the deaths of 33 people when a Russian strike set two buses on fire. Marco Rubio says the US is pushing for the more humanitarian of two options.
5: Number one, you have a negotiated settlement, one in which each side have to give up something in order to get peace. And we will continue to try and do what we can to facilitate a negotiated settlement to the end of that war. The other way that stalemates end is through escalation.
4: And Andrew Mountbatten Windsor has won a court battle after police in the UK conceded the warrants used to search his home back in February were granted incorrectly. However, the King's brother, who denies any wrongdoing, remains under investigation for alleged misconduct during his time as Trade Commissioner. SEN.com.au Sport is coming up next.
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4: Roosters prop Spencer Leanu officially heading to Parramatta. The four-time premiership winner has been granted an early release from the Roosters, joining the Eels on a big four-year deal. Queensland 6 for 258 at Stumps on day one of their Sheffield Shield match against WA. And the Aussies will wait until later today to name their starting lineup for the first test against South Africa.
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7: Concord wires have come down after a truck crash. Patterson Street, Capel Avenue this morning. Strathfield Centenary Drive starting to slow from the Hume Highway. The M5 delayed city bound through Casula this morning. Parramatta Road slowing up from Clyde all the way through to Auburn. 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Sydney traffic to keep you moving on SEN Track, 15:39 a.m.
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4: Showers and afternoon thunderstorms in the north, isolated to scattered showers developing in the northwest, dry and sunny elsewhere. And join Campbell Brown and Sam Hyland for Trackside this afternoon on SEN Track.
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0: everyone. It is great to have your company here on Get On Spring, right across the SEN and RSN network on SEN Track, RSN and SEN Turf. The Spring Carnival is here. It is Caulfield Guineas Eve Sports Bet. Caulfield Carnival. What a great week in racing it promises to be. And the Cox Plate after that. The Melbourne Cup Carnival. There is so much happening here in Melbourne Town. Lizzie Jelfs is alongside me for Get On Spring across the next couple of Fridays and right through Cup Week. Liz, good morning to you. I love this time of the year. It's the best on the racing calendar.
1: Certainly is. And Caulfield Guineas Day is one of the most exciting days in Victoria. I love making sure that you got the TV set, you're looking forward to. I've got the fortunate position of being at the races, fortunately in Sydney this weekend, but looking forward to making sure I watch it all. But it's a great Caulfield Guineas. It's a really interesting Toorak handicap because there's lots of different storylines leading into this year's edition. And of course, the Might and Power, well, She's an Alibi. First time at 2,000 metres is going to be fascinating to see. And when you focus also up in Sydney, you've got to keep an eye on the Roman Consul because that's been a really good form reference leading into the Coolmore, which of course Cup Week is going to be the big week here in Melbourne. Lots of internationals already arrived and Caulfield Cup next weekend. You've set it up perfectly. It's a spring that's going to be very, very exciting.
0: Yeah, absolutely. We'd love your involvement across the show and right across the next couple of weeks as well. So feel free to call in at any stage. 1300 23 55 48 is the number to do that, or send us a text on 0499 736 736. That's 0499 736 736. Any questions through the morning, I'll put them to Lizzie Jelfs and we'll get them answered. I love you, the way that you put the guineas tomorrow, Liz. Like, there's been a lot of chat over the last week around how this meeting would come up, the strength of some of the races, but there's so many different angles, I think, at Caulfield tomorrow. Like, it feels like a bit of an old-fashioned guineas where you've got the hyped Victorian horse who's been winning really well down here. You've got the boom winner up in Sydney from the Golden Rose. You've got even a little bit of left-field form with a horse like Call Me Coach coming from off-Broadway. Tronbolt's the two-year-old Group 1 winner. So there's just so many great angles in this guineas tomorrow that I'm looking forward to seeing how it pans out.
1: Yeah, and it really sorts the men from the boys, the Caulfield Guineas, because a lot of horses don't necessarily handle Caulfield for the very first time, and you're going to see a few of them getting that opportunity going around Caulfield for the first time. And it can really undo those star colts that come down from Sydney or that travel from interstate. So it will be fascinating. Will it be the local who's got the form on the board? I mean, I love the side story as well. It's almost like a little Kiwi fight between the two of them. And Bien set that up beautifully. It's been set up on SEN all through.

0: the week with Trent Busserton. And of course, we're going to have a chat hopefully to Natalie Young a little bit later on. But there's a real element of a bit of a, you know, infighting with these great stables and, you know, great foes. And well, they're not Kiwis anymore, are they? They're Aussies now.
1: Well, that's right. I think Bjørn's whatever he wants to be, whenever he wants to be. He actually, it's funny, I heard him with Gareth yesterday and he said that he went to school with a number of the owners of Blind Rays. So they've got a little battle going on there. And
0: I'm sure the WhatsApp groups will be going off.
1: It'll be going off after the races at Caulfield. It's just a matter of who is going off, I suppose. So, yeah, can't wait for the Guineas. It's going to be absolutely terrific. Yeah, you mentioned we're going to speak to Natalie Young. So along with Trent Busserton, they train Blind Rays, who I mentioned is the Victorian second favourite in the Guineas. He's been really impressive his last couple of starts. So looking forward to catching up with Nat. Tyler Donaldson-Aitken has got a horse called Welcome to the Show in the Group 1 Toorak. He's been $25 into $15. It's his first Group 1 runner. That would be some story. Small stable in Ballarat, and he's got the horse of a lifetime, really, and he owns 95% of it. That helps.
0: Yeah, it's been such a revelation, Welcome to the Show. I mean, he's placed him perfectly all the way through his career, and when he won his first Metropolitan race, we were jumping up and down, very excited for him. You were celebrating the fact that he got his first Flemington victory.
1: Yes.
0: And then he's continued on this great trajectory and been able to have brilliant form all the way through his preparation. And now he finds himself in a Group 1 on Saturday. And it's a pinch me moment, I'm sure, for himself. And I'm sure for his 5% connection as well, who's involved. But, you know, fairy tales do happen. Look at last week, Sienna Grimmer.
1: Yeah.
0: First Group 1 ride in the Epsom, horse was 40-1 and got the job done. And I would say, I'd have to say that Welcome to the Show is got a better chance of getting the job done than God's Window did last start.
1: Yeah, both horses down in the weights in a handicap, and that's exactly where you want to be. Craig Newitt's an experienced rider in those big Group 1s as well. That horse won like She's Alibi last week, God's Window. You mentioned She's Alibi. Are you thinking that she'll get a race tomorrow in the Might and Power, or do you think it will be a bit of a, well, it'll be an opportunity for punters to come along and cheer one of the best horses in the country home?
0: I think what we're going to see tomorrow is it's her first time to 2,000.
1: Mm.
0: And that's the only thing that will beat her. If she doesn't run the 2,000 metres, then she's vulnerable. But I do think she'll run the 2,000. Mm. She looks as though she's going to run the 2,000. That doesn't seem as though it's an issue, but you can never tell until you put them under race day pressure. So it will all be told tomorrow. But am I in her corner? Absolutely. How could you not be? I've just been so impressed by her all the way through this preparation. I was especially impressed by her first start in Sydney. First up, I thought it was a brilliant performance. She missed the start. You just can't do that against a horse like Autumn Glow, who's just got that great tactical speed. Then she's got that really good turn of foot when she needs it in the middle part of her races. And then she sustains that sprint. She still was able to really reel her in. She was the only horse making any ground. And then she was brilliant last time out. So I think that we're getting an opportunity to see a very, very exciting, already exciting mare. And I don't think the 2,000 will be any issue, because I'm not sure that Moods and Kat Coleman would put her over that chip if they didn't think she would get it.
1: It's funny though, isn't it? Like, it was only 6 months ago we were having a really good think about whether or not 2,000 metres would stop Autumn Glow. It felt like it was more of a debate then than it is now with She's Alibi. I know they're bred slightly differently. They have slightly different racing styles. But it was, in the end, what stopped her from, it killed the winning streak, didn't it? And we haven't seen her at that sort of distance again. We may not see her at 2,000 metres again, but it just feels like there's much more confidence around She's Alibi getting the trip.
0: I think I remember having a chat with you, and I think you were encouraging the team to go towards a Cox Plate. So I think that you've always thought that she would get 2,000 metres. I always thought that she would get 2,000 metres, just looking at the way that she moves. I was probably more surprised that she was so sharp over those shorter trips early on in her campaign. But a lot of good horses have been beaten over 2,000 metres their very first time. So it still would be a slight concern going into tomorrow's race, just knowing that that has been a stat that has happened in the past. But they know what they've got. They've always been supremely confident with her, and she looks to me as though she's going to get the trip every day of the week.
1: Yep. Well, she's one of the horses that you want to go to the races and watch tomorrow. If you're thinking about it, if you're contemplating going to Guineas Day, that's one of many reasons why you should be going. This is Get On Spring. It's all thanks to Sportsbet. Sportsbet, the easiest place to bet on the races. What are you really gambling with? For free and confidential

0: sport. 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Hey, a lot has been made of the Caulfield track. I don't think there's been a racetrack more talked about across the last 12 months, and it's done a lot of racing. It probably does need a little bit of work when they get the opportunity. But all the feedback from the riders that were out there on Tuesday and the people that I spoke to said that it was in really good condition ahead of this week. And there's obviously been a lot more sun around this week too, which has got to help. You know, we've had a really wet, damp winter, and finally there's some sunshine, which should hopefully allow this track to play pretty well tomorrow, Liz.
1: That's right. Look, I mean, it's been well documented that the track has had its issues, but I think that it's really is a time now to reset, get behind the club. We've got some terrific racing coming up over the next few weeks, especially this weekend is an absolute belter with the three group ones. Then we've got the Caulfield Cup coming up the following weekend. It's one of the biggest days in racing when you've got the Everest and the Caulfield Cup on the same day. I think you've got to be forgiving of how the track has performed in the past and just have a clean slate. We've got good conditions. There's been great feedback from the jockeys that have been on it during the week. And I think it's just a clean slate, move forward, see how it is, assess how it performs over the first few races. But I'm certainly, you know, I'm not on the bandwagon of bashing people and bashing tracks. I think that they are doing the best job they can possibly do. Yes, there was an issue a few weeks ago, but I think we've got to move on, clean slate, and think about all the great racing that we've got ahead of us.
0: No, I totally agree. It's an outdoor sport. Sometimes we just need to get on with it. Text line, if you want to get involved this morning, the number that you need is 0499 736 736. There's one that's come through here. Morning, everyone. How good is it having Lizzie back on air? Bit worried about a few roughies from the Mar stable jumping out of the ground and upsetting the favourites in the guineas. Well, he did cause a bit of an upset in the guineas a couple of years ago, Kiramar, with a horse called Griff. And he does have three, Unit 5, Tornado Valley, and also Sarah Fox, all at big odds. So it can happen. Don't think it'll happen tomorrow, though, Liz.
1: Oh, well, you just never know. I mean, Kieran is going super at the moment. We had him on 7, didn't we, on Saturday. And he just, he should have just become one of the panellists.
0: He never left.
1: He was on 10 times. It was great to have him on. Look, I think this year's edition, those colts are, they look like real, you know, real stars. And yep, they look like they've really been set for this race. But look, I wouldn't be disappointed to see an upset in the race. You never know in these types of events. There's always a story. I always say there's always a story behind each and every runner in every Group 1 field. In every race there is. And it's our job to make sure that we celebrate them. And as punters, you just got to make sure you find one of them.
0: Yeah, throw them in the quaddie if you like them. At,
1: or
0: at
1: more places
0: as well.
1: Multi.
0: More places multi. We're going to do a more places multi at some stage later in the show as well, Lizzie. So I'll throw a couple of legs in, you'll throw a couple of legs in, and then I'll put that on the sports bet feed.
1: We should even get our listeners to maybe throw a leg in. Give us a suggestion.
0: Okay, we're going to have to vet these, though. Like, we're only going to...
1: we'll vet them, don't worry.
0: We can't put 100 legs into the multi. We need to give it some sort of chance.
1: Don't worry, we will.
0: All right, well, you can decide which of the text messages comes through that you want to throw in off the back of listener feedback. So 0499 736 736 is the number to get involved there. 1300 23 55 48. If you want to jump on and give us a call as well.
1: How's the week been for you, Maddie, out at Caulfield? Did you get to see any of the track work?
0: I did, yes. I love getting out to the tracks ahead of their big carnivals, particularly Caulfield over the last couple of years, having worked for Sportsbet. But, you know, the track work they do at Moonee Valley is great before their carnival, and Flemington also do a similar thing. Great way for punters to come along, watch the stars of the sport before they hit their grand finals on the weekend. And yeah, sometimes you get a couple of little nuggets out there, you know, as to a horse that might have really worked the house down, or maybe one that didn't work so well, or just a little bit of news that might be floating around. There was a horse that worked particularly well that caught the eye of a lot of people out there at track work on Tuesday by the name of Central Europe. And what's also interesting here is this is not Chris Waller's number one seed according to the market in the guineas, but James McDonald is riding, which I found really interesting. I thought he would have been immoral to be riding Tronbolt tomorrow.
1: That's what I thought as well. I mean, I was interested. You always look to see what James is on out of the Chris Waller runners in every race that they're in. You always know, you sort of lean towards that that's probably their number one seed, which doesn't necessarily mean they're going to win. But I think that the connection with also Coolmore would be a big push for James to be on a horse like Central Europe. And yep, look, that's the thing is, with the horses up in Sydney, especially Trombolt, Central Europe, even a horse like Warwoven. The reason why Warwoven has promoted himself to the best colt is because he's got this great tactical speed. He positions himself in the right races. He's able to get out at the right time. I think that that's what the big factor is with a horse like Warwoven, is he's got the tactical speed. He's able to get out at the right time because he's got the turn of foot that you can utilize. And that's why he has now been promoted as number one colt to come out of Sydney. Most of these horses, if you go through their sectionals and you go through how fast and how quickly they're running home, they're all as the same ability. Yeah, yeah. There's not a massive amount between them. But what makes them better is their ability to position a lot closer in a race and that therefore they're able to win. So I think when you're going to pick a horse, there's a lot that goes into it. You're picking probably the one you like the most, or the one that's going the best at home, but then you factor in where they're drawn. Mm. You also have to factor in how they've travelled down here, if they handle Caulfield. So there is obviously a lot more than just James is on the best horse out of the Waller team.
0: I guess there's also probably an eye to the Cox Plate too with Trombolt.
1: And yeah, I think so.
0: If they do go that way and he runs really well this weekend, well, Craig Williams could ride, whereas James McDonald wouldn't be able to ride. So that would probably come into it.
1: Up to 2,000 metres, I think Trombolt is going to be the horse that we all want to be with out of the Guineas, which is clearly the one that we spoke about earlier on as in the a few weeks ago. He looks as though he's got so much upside. I suppose the great part about this track work and seeing it at Caulfield is we've also had the opportunity up in Sydney to have the trial of Kai Ying Rising this week as well. So lots of great positives on the able to get out to the public. I've seen a lot of racing stories on the news. I think those things are fantastic for racing.
0: It's got more coverage than the latest release of Top Gun, Kai Ying Rising. Unbelievable amount of attention on a trial during the week.
1: You'd even know what Top Gun was.
0: I've never seen it, but I know everyone was talking about it. It is extraordinary, really, like that this one horse could just have so many people watching him at a trial. And people discussing whether or not he's trialed as well. Was he good through the line? Did he handle the ground? Like, it is the most dissected trial that you've ever seen. And probably the second most dissected trial you've ever seen is his last year.
1: What do you think?
0: It's a trial.
1: Yeah, I do too. I thought he trialed great.
0: Yeah, I didn't learn a great deal.
1: I think also what we've got to remember is that he's, you know, that trial is utilised to get him fitter as well. Mm. And I love all the talk from, you know, Zach Purton and David Hayes. It's almost like they talk him down. I mean, what are they going to say? Yeah, he's trialled amazing. Yeah. I mean, I think if the closer to the race they get, the more confident they get with him when he shows those signs that he's, you know, cherry ripe and he's ready to go. But the reality is he doesn't need to trial amazing because he's got a record that is better than any horse in the race. Do I think he could be beaten? Yeah, I do think he can be beaten.
0: You think he's beatable?
1: I do. I think.
0: What, if it rains or?
1: I think if it rains, I do think there's an element of him, you know, being vulnerable. And David Hayes said the same thing. And Tempted is going so well at the moment. Yeah. She's going better than she's ever gone. But the one thing that I do remember, we asked Kieran Maher if he thought that he could beat Kai Ying Rising with Tempted. And he said, geez, he's a beast. Mm. And Kieran is an incredible judge of a horse. And when he said that, I sort of went, oh, I don't know if he can be beaten.
0: Yeah.
1: Because he's clearly impressed a trainer who's very, very sportsmanlike, loves to take on, you know, anyone in a race. And he still thinks that Kai Ying Rising looks incredibly hard to beat because of his physicalities and because of what he's seen of him. So, yes, part of me, I sort of flip and flop. Yes, part of me thinks he can be beaten. If he doesn't get the conditions right, but it will be one hell of a race. And I'm not worried about the trial. The trial looked great to me.
0: Yeah, I'm with you on that. I hope she draws a gate. I hope there's something in her favour that at least gives her a chance to show what she's capable of, because we saw last week she's a serious sprinter with some sort of turn of foot. So let's hope it's a race next weekend. But in terms of tomorrow, love to get your thoughts. 0499 736 736. We're off to a break here on Get On Spring. It's all brought to you by Sportsbet. Plenty more coming up on the other side, including Pick and Stick on this Friday morning.
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3: Concord, a crash from last night. Paterson Street with a truck as raw wires down at Capel Avenue this morning. Traffic is on the pace for the M5 city-bound Casula, the M4 stacked up city-bound Eastern Creek, Parramatta Road having a tough time from Clyde. A Polish man opens up, asks for help and shows up because when they do, everyone wins. Polish man, strong enough to care, end violence. 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Sydney traffic to keep you moving on SEN track 1539am.
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0: And it's great to have your company here on Sportsbet Caulfield Guineas Eve. A huge week of racing ahead. Absolute cracker of a card out there at Caulfield. Three groups.

0: ones. We've spoken a little bit about the Guineas and the different stories there. And there are a couple of text messages coming through in regards to that. There's quite a few people batting up for these upsets in the Guineas, which has got me surprised, Liz. Sarah Fox, massive overs, crying out for the mile. Could be an upset. I did black book him on your favourite show, Get On Black Book, a couple of weeks ago. And Wolf Gap has been unlucky in its races. I think it will be hard to beat regards Phil. They took off too early on Wolf Gap last start. Ethan Brown, he got it wrong and he actually admitted that. He can improve up to the mile, but they've got to improve a long way to beat these top few.
1: Got them written down. We're going to have a look and see if we put them in our same race multi.
0: Yeah, it's going to be a big more places
1: great.
0: Multi.
1: Keep it coming.
0: The Toorak, this actually could be a really good race for a same race multi, Lizzie, because there's no standout. There's no real star horse here in the Toorak this year, like a proper proven weight for age horse. Maybe other than Lady Shenandoah, who hasn't won for a long time. But what it does mean is it's wide open. There's probably not too many here that wouldn't shock you winning. We're going to have a chat to Tyler Donaldson Aitken a little bit later in the show. His first Group 1 runner is welcome to the show, and it's been the big market mover, 27-15. But, you could make a case for a lot of runners in this Toorak.
1: I think the stories are what I'm loving in this Toorak as well. Of course, you've got Tyler Donaldson Aitken, but you've also got Lucy Yeomans as well. So she has gained changing colours off of Chris Waller, was moved, and we're going to have a chat to Brace Sokolsky a little later on. But what was the most exciting part is that she's been able to gain her Group 2 victory. She's also now got her first Group 1 runner. So she's been out of a training partnership for 12 months now. So we're all cheering for Lucy and Tyler as well. We love a good fairy tale story.
0: Tell us a little bit about Lucy, Liz, because you work closely with her. You know her quite well. You've got horses with Lucy.
1: That's right, yeah. So Lucy originally was with Kieran Maher for a long time. She had a big role in the stable. She most notably was a big part of Gold Trip's career. Mm. And then she went into training partnership. She had great success in that training partnership and then went their separate ways and then headed out onto her own. And she's just been building her stable slowly. And she's just a terrific conditioner of horses. She knows exactly what each of them need. And I think what is probably the biggest factor is that she's got a horse off of Chris Waller and she's been able to improve it. And of course, she's done anything in particular that's different, but some horses suit different setups. And it just shows that smaller stables are also a great place or a great option for you to send your horses to. It doesn't have to just be the big mega stables that have all the bells and whistles. I think the smaller stables have just as much opportunity for horses. And Lucy's been able to show that.
0: Yeah, and it's not like Chris was doing anything wrong with the horse. Sometimes they just click for different people or in different environments.
1: That's right. That's my whole point. Yeah. Is it doesn't need to. I think, you know, we talk about the big stables and the mega stables, and they do a great job. And I'm all for everyone's success. But I think that we also have to think about the smaller, more boutique stables. And from my experience, I really enjoy having horses in those smaller boutique setups with people like Lucy and Charlotte Littlefield and people who are very hands-on. It just, you know, it suits the way that I operate. But I think that Lucy has got a terrific chance this weekend and wishing both of them the best of luck.
0: She's done a remarkable job with the horse. Like 9 months ago, 12 months ago, this horse was sort of battling away, struggling to win benchmark races. It was very unlucky at times. It was doing things wrong. And now all of a sudden it's all clicked for the horse. I mean, it does so much right in its races and it's been putting fields away. Like that was probably its best win last start. It wouldn't shock at all. And it's probably a nice barrier draw as well, barrier 8, to be just blending into the race at the right time. Do you have much of an opinion on Regal Award, who's second up here and is going to be right on the speed, having run well in a couple of Group 1 handicaps in its last couple of starts?
1: Oh, I think he's going super. This is another great race for him. I remember him up in Sydney and I used to watch him parade and head out onto the track and he was hard work, but he looks as though he's not as hard as he used to be. And I think that he's a horse that has got an immense amount of talent. It's all got to work out for him. Like a lot of these on the day, it's all got to work out for him perfectly for him to get the job done. I mean, Lady Shenandoah, she's probably not going as well as she has been. I would have said, I mean, I've been keen on her all the way through this prep. Maybe she just didn't let down with a big weight last time out, but again, I just expected her, you know, she hasn't won for a long time, but she's danced in every big dance. This does look like a nice race for if she can recapture that very, very best form.
0: Yeah, I think if you look at it on one side, you go, she hasn't won for a long time and where's she at? But then on the other hand, you go, well, she was only beaten 1.3.

0: and Sir Rupert Clark, and the horses that beat her there. Well, Angel Capital is not going around here. Seeples is running in Sydney, and then Regal Awards the other one. So if the race works out for her, like based on that, she's run well in a stronger race last start. She probably just got to get the mile. Might be the question for her now, because they have played around with her, whether she's a sprinter. Early doors, she was a really good sort of 1,500 metre horse miler as a three-year-old, but they haven't quite been able to figure out exactly what she is. Is that fair?
1: Yeah, fair to say. I think that this, they've obviously think that she's a miler. That's what they've etched towards that 1,400 metre mile area with her each time. But I thought her run first up was excellent, and then we sort of just haven't quite seen the very best of her.
0: No, it's a really interesting Toorak from the perspective of, you know, which story could emerge from it. So good luck to everyone involved there. Like I said, we'll be catching up with Tyler Donaldson Aiken in regards to Welcome to the Show a little bit later on in the show. If you want to give us a call, 1300 23 55 48 is the number to do that. 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
4: 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Conflicting views from within Labor on the ATO's ban on using credit cards to pay tax. The Treasurer holding firm, while Housing Minister Claire O'Neill has called out the decision, saying it's a major concern for small business. Former Bachelor star Sam Wood has been transferred to a Brisbane prison after being refused bail on domestic violence offences. The US Secretary of State has expressed his concern about the escalation of the war in Ukraine, a Russian strike killing at least 33 people. SEN Sport coming up next.
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4: Well, Sydney looks like keeping the NRL Grand Final. A Daily Telegraph reporting next year's Rugby World Cup will have a negative impact on Suncorp Stadium's hopes of landing the decider. 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And Rooster Spencer Lenu is officially off to Para on a big four-year deal.
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4: Showers and afternoon thunderstorms in the north, isolated to scattered showers developing in the northwest, dry and sunny elsewhere. And join Campbell Brown and Sam Highland for Trackside this afternoon on SEN Track.
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0: Great to have your company on Caulfield Guineas Eve. Cannot wait for it tomorrow. It's going to be absolutely sensational. Weather here in Melbourne's been terrific over the last couple of days. Well, top of 26 today, 20 tomorrow. There's a chance of a shower. Hopefully that doesn't have too much of an impact on the races. And then hoping for clear conditions on Sunday as well, Lizzie, because I'll be running a silly 42 kilometres. And then I don't care what the weather's like after that.
1: I walked in this morning and I was like, I've got a bit of a tickle in my throat. And he said, get away from me. I don't need to see you. I'm doing a marathon. I said, oh gosh, all these fit people around me. I'm just trying to get to work.
0: Well, I actually asked them to put me in another studio, but they've got Trade Radio downstairs taking up three studios. I think Gareth does prep in one. So I'm stuck here with you. And if I get sick, you'll be getting an angry text message on Sunday. That is for sure. Hey, how much do you listen on a Friday morning to SEN, Lizzie? Are you aware of the fireball setup here? Are you a baller?
1: Well, I actually wasn't aware of it, but you sent me the clip and now I'm on. I'm ready to do
0: you
1: this.
0: You are?
1: Yes.
0: You've got up early and you've done the work.
1: That's it. Okay. Always.
0: Well, I thought, considering that it's a bit of a tradition here on Friday mornings, You know, and I'm coming around to Fireball. It took me a little while. I mean, the boys did take my job, so that, you know, time heals all wounds.
1: Salty, yeah. Salty. Look forward, not backwards.
0: I've embraced it, and we're going to play a little bit of pick and stick this morning. So essentially all you've got to do is just choose one of the two horses, jockeys, trainers, or whatever else I'm about to throw at you, and you don't need to explain it too much, but if we can get the the music rolling underneath, let's crack in. Here we go.
1: The suspense.
0: Yeah. Chaewolf or Cosmic Crusader?
1: Chaewolf.
0: Oh, you said that too quickly. Pride of Jenny or Mr. Brightside?
1: Pride of Jenny.
0: Chris Waller or Kieran Maher?
1: I have to interview these people, you know.
0: It's all right.
1: Kieran Maher.
0: Ooh, Chris. Aeliana or Sedelius?
1: Sedelius.
0: Ooh. Gee, she was good last start, Aeliana.
1: She was, yeah.
0: Okay.
1: I'm just thinking third up.
0: Mm. Jamie Malum or Craig Williams?
1: Craig Williams.
0: Flemington or Randwick?
1: Flemington.
0: Gee, I can't believe you ummed there for a moment.
1: I know.
0: That was your New South Wales bias coming into play there. It's the best track in the world. The Melbourne Cup or the Cox Plate?
1: Oh, Cox Plate.
0: Autumn Glow, She's Alibi.
1: She's an alibi.
0: The next episode, Guest House.
1: Next episode.
0: James McDonald or Zach Lloyd?
1: Oh, I can't. Zach Lloyd, I have to.
0: You've knocked out Chris Waller and James McDonald here this morning.
1: Yeah, I know. I like an underdog story.
0: Jigsaw or Overpass?
1: Jigsaw.
0: Okay, there we go. That's pick and stick round one. We'll roll that out every Friday over the next couple of weeks.
1: Do I get to do it to you?
0: If you want.
1: Okay.
0: Usually Kane does it to Kingy, but right. if you want to flip the switch so that you don't have to make the hard calls and make it awkward when you interview Chris Waller tomorrow morning on Channel 7, you can do that. Oh, I was a bit surprised. There's a couple that
1: Which ones were you surprised?
0: Well, you said Che will far too quickly have a Cosmic Crusader.
1: Yeah, I know, but I mean, he's going super.
0: Do you know
1: in
0: what?
1: Preparation.
0: Actually, both of those two horses are having ripping preparations, and they've made the decision with Cosmic Crusader to go to the Sportsbet Caulfield Cup, which I think is the right call because he'll be the short price favourite, and he's weighted well enough to win that race. I think if you're weighted well enough to win one of those cups, you've got to have a crack. But he also would go to the Cox Plate probably as the second favourite or third favourite, depending on how Birdman goes tomorrow. But Chaewolf's, he probably won't go to the Cox Plate now that Pride of Jenny's going to the King Charles. But if he was going to the Cox Plate with the blinkers on, I'd probably be backing him.
1: Yeah. He's a real spring horse, isn't he? He just goes to another level during the spring. I don't know what it is, but he had an autumn where it was an autumn to forget. And they pulled up stumps, sent him to the paddock, and he's come back. He's run super. I love Joe Pride's just such a master as well. Talking about trainers who know about training for grand finals, like he's just waiting for those blinkers to go on in the King Charles. I wouldn't completely rule him out of going towards a Cox
0: Plate. And backing up?
1: Yeah, I wouldn't. Yes. I wouldn't completely rule it out.
0: I think
1: the fact that he's saved the blinkers until the King Charles, I think that that's a really interesting fact because he's not having a number of grand finals. Mm. He's having. This is his, you know, his one grand final. And of course he's going to head to Melbourne. You would expect if he doesn't go to a Cox Plate, he's going to run Cup Week.
0: Yeah, that's right.
1: And try and defend his crown. So he's going super. I thought he nearly should have won last start, won an Epsom. Yeah. I mean, he is a back marker. He was weaving through the pack, low down in the weight horse, was able to get the drop on him. But geez, he's going so well at the moment.
0: Yeah, I can understand why they would go to a King Charles now that Pride of Jenny is going to the race. I definitely can understand that. But at the same time, it just feels like the perfect year for him to have a crack at a Cox Plate. Like, he's seasoned now. I think 2,000 metres, it's the right time to be having a red hot go at it. The Cox Plate's going to, there's always speed on the Cox Plate. So that would suit him. Flemington should suit him. And you feel like if you wait another year, well, then you might have She's Alibi in the race. So that'd be the way I'd go, but I can understand why Joe Pride has lent the way of the King Charles because of the Jenny factor. But hey, I did have a chat to Joe Pride early in the spring, and he did mention that it's not off the cards for backing up into the Cox Plate. So we'll just watch that one with great interest. But just on Cosmic Crusader, if he happens to win the Caulfield Cup or the Cox Plate, he would be the clubhouse leader by some way for Horse of the Year.
1: Absolutely.
0: To start your preparation off by winning a Bletchingley and then a Lawrence and then essentially being unlucky in a Memsey,

0: second in Underwood, belting them into Turnbull. They've done an incredible job with that horse to be able to be so successful across different tracks and distances. Fingers crossed he can nab a major, because I think he deserves to, considering how well he's going.
1: Any juice in the ground is going to really suit him all the way through this spring. Whether do you think that was some of the factor why he was brilliant on Saturday?
0: I think he's very adept on soft ground. So I definitely think that worked in his favour, and the fact that he had that fitness edge probably added to that as well. You know, horses second and third up on that ground was a challenge. But yeah, he's such an interesting horse, and I really do hope that he can get it. And Pikey and I are best mates now as well.
1: So you and Pikey, you're back on good terms, are you?
0: It was strong feedback that we provided. I don't think I was the only one that maybe thought that he got something wrong early in the prep. And hey, I might have been wrong. It's just an opinion. But I was wrapped for him and he took it well, Pikey. And he was more than happy to get a snap there on Saturday afternoon. So, hey, we're getting the wind up. We need to take a break. Love to get your involvement right through the show. So give us a call, 1300 23 55 48, or send us a text 0499 736 736. 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
3: Concord, a truck crash and wires have come down Patterson Street, Capel Avenue this morning. Slow moving for the M4 citybound Eastern Creek. Rudy Hill, the M7, reports of a crash northbound right before Richmond Road. And Mascot, the airport tunnel, is slow going inbound. 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Sydney traffic to keep you moving on SEN track, 15:39 a.m.
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9: We've got a big hour coming up after 7 o'clock as well. We're going to be catching up with Tyler Donaldson-Aiken, who's got Welcome to the Show in the Toorak this weekend. We're also going to be catching up with Bray Sokolsky, who has won Caulfield Cups, Melbourne Cups, and he's got, as an owner, a really interesting horse in Changing Colours, who's trained by Lucy Yeomans, also shooting for her first Group 1 in the Toorak this weekend. And Blind Raise is the exciting Victorian in the Guineas. He's trained by Natalie Young and Trent Buston. Natalie Young will join us a little bit later on in the show as well. Love the way that horse has been going about his business, Lizzie. So just a little bit of a teaser for those out there. He is my best bet anywhere this weekend.
10: Best bet anywhere.
9: Yep.
10: We should put it out there to the listeners. Yes. What's their best bet for the weekend? Anywhere around the country, looking to build a bank early on in the day. I love an early good best bet.
9: Give me something tonight as well, anywhere. I don't care where it is and what it's called. They all pay the same. So if you've got something for us this weekend that we shall be investing our hard-earned dollar into, please send us a text. We'd love to hear what it is. And do you know what? I'd love to put it to the listeners as well. What is your favourite Caulfield Guineas of all time? There's been some absolute beauties. There's one that really springs to mind for me. But, yeah, favourite Caulfield Guineas, or maybe any of the Group 1s on Guineas Day. I'll read out some of those memories from yesteryear as well. So call us 1300 23 55 48 or send us a text on 0499 736 736. What's your favourite Caulfield Guineas, Liz?
10: Oh, favourite Caulfield Guineas would probably be Mighty Boss.
9: Oh, yeah, nice. Good one.
10: Yep. I think that was, you know, he was just so flashy. I love I don't mind a bit of an upset. Hopefully not this year's edition.
9: 100 to 1, was he?
10: 100 to 1, yes. Wow. Yep, 100 to 1.
9: Well, there's not even a horse in the field.
10: Flaxen,
9: 100 to 1.
10: Mane and tail flying down the outside. Yeah. That was probably the one that jumps to mind.
9: Yeah, that was an awesome victory, wasn't it? I reckon my favourite Caulfield Guineas, I was right there on the post as well when Super Seth nailed Alligator Blood, like just an absolute grandstand finish. Yeah, waiting for the photo, and he's just nailed him on the line. Two really good horses. Obviously, Alligator Blood went on to be a proper weight for age horse after that and had quite the career. Multiple trainers, was in and out of the news, had prize money taken off him, given back to him.
10: Famous moment when he was, you know, they parted the traffic on the...
9: Yes.
10: M1 going to the Gold Coast from Brisbane.
9: Couldn't get him there.
10: Got him there on track. And then he won.
9: Yeah.
10: And then the race was taken off of him.
9: Yeah, he was a really good horse, wasn't he?
10: Certainly was.
9: I'm actually getting Alligator Blood vibes a little bit with Blind Raise, actually. That's the horse that I'm really likening him to. So, yeah, looking forward to catching up with that with Natalie Young a little bit later in the show. They've obviously, they had a good horse a couple of years ago called Tagaloa, who's a very different horse to Blind Raise. He won a Blue Diamond. He ran second in Australian Guineas. But he was a different style of horse to this guy who's bred by Ace High.
10: Yeah. Well, this, Tagaloa, he was brilliant. Japanese bred.
9: Yeah.
10: Really strong winner of the Guineas. He's now stands at Yulong Stud. He is... being able to produce some nice stakes horses, especially in the last 12 months. Salty Pearl, I think she's one of those.

0: Icy Lou.
1: Yeah, good run last start, Salty Pearl.
0: So you've few of his progeny are going super at the moment, and looking forward to chatting to Natalie Young, because I'm sure that that will be one of her most fondest memories.
1: For the listeners at home, Liz, like, you are a very busy person at this time of the year. In particular, you're a busy person all year round, but particularly at this time of the year. So can you give those at home a little bit of an insight into your week, how you prepare for particularly, I suppose, a Saturday afternoon when you're working on Channel 7? What does it look like for you in the days leading up?
0: You never sort of put the form guide down. You'll never stop reading and listening and making sure you're across all the stories. And sometimes those stories end up running out of puff halfway through the week, but it really sets up what you're going to be broadcasting at the weekend. The big final piece in the puzzle is acceptances, when you see the fields on Wednesday, and then you start doing your form for each venue that you're covering, Melbourne, Sydney. We do a show called Get On Extra on a Friday, so we have to make sure that we prep for the show and how it's all planned out. But everything that we do works towards Friday and Saturday, and those are the two main factors. So you pretty much from Wednesday on, it's heads in the book, functions that you have to attend as well. And
1: plenty of those at this time of the year.
0: Plenty of those. You've got to make sure you're very selective with the ones. It's a marathon, not a sprint. That's what I remind myself each year.
1: It certainly is. It's a great time of the year, though. Best time of the year to work in racing. That is for sure.
0: It's not really a job, is it?
1: No, it's not.
0: Exactly right.
1: We get to come in here and talk about the races. It's great fun. And talk to the listeners as well. A couple of people texting through that someone's just driven past Caulfield and they said, with the sun getting up, it is looking absolutely magnificent. That's what we love to hear on Sportsbet Caulfield Guineas Eve. Great to have your company here on Get On Spring. Plenty more coming up after the break.
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4: Rosedale Chase, lights are blacked out. Babbage Road at Addison Avenue this morning. Concord Patterson Street affected with the truck crash and brought wires down Capel Avenue. Slow moving Strathfield Centenary Drive from the Hume Highway through to Arthur Street northbound. 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
10: And it's great to have your company here on this Friday morning Sportsbet Caulfield Guineas Eve. John and Paul have sent through a couple of texts here, Lizzie. 1999, two great colts fighting out the finish with Redoute's Choice nutting Testarossa in the last 100 metres. There's actually quite a few messages coming through in regards to that one.
11: Yeah, great finish. We've shown that vision on Seven. I think each time we are able to, coming into Caulfield Guineas weekend, we show that vision. That will definitely be going around once again on Saturday. It's great finish, and you could see them both driving to the line. Two star colts who ended up being star stallions, and they are very much etched in that Caulfield Guineas history.
10: Yeah, and Paul says weekend hustler 2007, his first Group 1 after only having won his maiden just 6 weeks earlier. It was quite the rise, and he went on to win a number of Group 1s in the next couple of years. We'll be back after 7 o'clock. Plenty coming up here on Get On Spring.
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13: 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Good morning, I'm Adam Pont with SEN News. Reality TV star Sam Wood has been transferred to a Brisbane prison after being denied bail. The 46-year-old is facing domestic violence offences following his arrest in Noosa last weekend. His wife telling police she feared for her life during an argument where he threw her into a wall twice. Vladimir Zelensky has had a dig at the US following the latest strike from Russia. In one of the biggest attacks of the conflict this year, a strike on a bus has killed at least 33 people. 70 people have now died in a matter of days. The Ukraine president accusing the US of inaction due to its economic ties with Russia. Donald Trump has called Elon Musk an industrial titan during an innovation summit in the US. The US president presenting the National Medal of Science to the SpaceX boss.
14: Quite honestly, there's nobody like him. Few Americans in history have done more to advance America's national interest than Elon.
13: Police in the UK have admitted the search warrants used to raid Andrew Mountbatten Windsor's homes earlier this year were unlawful. The concession comes after the former prince successfully challenged the legality of the warrants. However, the ruling does not mean the investigation into his alleged misconduct during his time as Trade Commissioner will end. And the Greens are celebrating their biggest membership boost since last year's election, with almost 900 people joining the party in the week since David Shoebridge became leader. SEN.com.au Sport is coming up next.
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13: 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And a Bathurst update for Castrol. 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He's finished ahead of veteran Scott Pine, Tim Slade in their Mustangs.
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16: NASCAR breakdown, Southern Cross Drive, Bondi Road, southbound, Concord.

0: with wires have come down after a truck crash. Patterson Street, Capel Avenue. Rosehill Chase, Babbage Road, Addison Avenue, lights blacked out. Rudy Hill, M7, we've got a crash northbound at Richmond Road. A Polish man opens up, asks for help and shows up because when they do, everyone wins. Polish Man. Strong enough to care, end violence. Donate polishman.com. Sydney traffic to keep you moving on SEN track 15:39 AM.
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4: Showers and afternoon thunderstorms in the north, isolated to scattered showers developing in the northwest, dry and sunny elsewhere. And join Campbell Brown and Sam Hyland for Trackside this afternoon on SEN Track.
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7: Appeal, who slid out three wide, still about a length off the lead, but coming on from Run Harry Run poised as well. And then Aztec Ruler, welcome to the show down the center from Russian Meteor. Lim Sel Toro had a kick at the 250, but Sass Appeal now let's rip on the outside with Run Harry Run. Welcome to the show, and Cafe Millennium and Code Atlantique also coming on. Big finish, Sass Appeal, 100 to go. Welcome to the show, Just Party's trying to get through. Welcome to the show, stomped up and won.
8: Oh, he's a good horse. Welcome to the show. And he just keeps getting better and better. And he's a winner as well, Lizzie. That's what I love about this horse. He does just enough to get over the line more often than not. And if he's able to do that once again tomorrow in a Group 1 Turak, I reckon it would be quite the celebrations for everyone connected with the horse. And what a story it would be for young trainer Tyler Donaldson-Aitken, who saddles up his first Group 1 opportunity tomorrow. And he joins us on Get On Spring ahead of the big race in just over 24 hours' time. Tyler, good morning. Welcome to Get On Spring. How are you feeling?
9: Yeah, good. Good to be here. Thanks for giving me the call.
8: Does it feel any different ahead of a Group 1 weekend with the boy?
9: Not really. I mean, the process is still the same, isn't it? You still want to have him turn up A1, so nothing really changes as far as the preparation of how we go into a race goes, but you sort of don't really want to sit back and think about it too much because you might get a little bit, let yourself get over the top, but it's also a situation where you need to sit back and make sure you also enjoy it with the team as well. So it's massive.
10: Tyler, Lizzie Jelfs here. You've done a terrific job with him throughout his career. When did the Group 1 become a target race for you?
9: I was after his first start this prep. So he raced in the Benchmark 88 at Caulfield and got beaten probably ahead. There over 1,200, his first step out this prep. And after that, I was just at the jump out at Ballarat. I was talking to Ryan from... for McAvoy's, we're just having a bit of a chat back and forth about the horse and different things. And I sort of said to him, you know, any sort of routes that you might suggest there with that horse, with your knowledge and background, and he suggested going to the Turak. You know, he's obviously good over a mile. Handicap with his rating is obviously something you'd want to be trying to lean into. If he shows himself to be good enough and competitive over the next couple of runs, the Turak can be sometimes a weaker Group Run one over a mile in handicapped conditions that would be worth looking at. So for us, it was looking at the Big Dance over a mile in Sydney, which is one of the routes we're looking to go to, hence going to the Goulburn Cup and running in that, with also the idea of going to the Victorian Avenue of going to the Turak. So it was one of those situations. It was either go to the Goulburn Cup, we were looking at also the Dubbo Cup, which can be a bit of an awkward track. So it's probably better going to Goulburn in fairness, but we couldn't do both. So it was roll the dice at Goulburn, drawn wide, probably wrong decision there, but he showed that he was up to that grade, that sort of benchmark 100, which is what that was. And then you know, angle into the Tonson into the Turak, so...
10: Has he surprised you, this preparation, how consistent he's been and how

0: probably even better he's come back this time around?
1: He has a bit. I mean, he always steps up, even through his career last prep really early on. He's always stepped up to the grades when asked. So, you know, how far that step is always surprising when they keep making it like he has. His consistency has been right through his career. So, you know, that's sort of one of those things. It's rare to get in a horse that sort of consistency, but it's nearly to be expected from him. And if he doesn't give you a consistent run, you have a really close look after the run and sort of see what you did wrong and what needs to be changed. Because, like I said, you know, he's been really consistent for us, always featuring, always stepping up. So to step up into this grade is obviously a surprise given where he begun. But yeah, it's good to sort of put him to the test and see if he's up to it.
2: That's the thing that must give you a great deal of confidence, Tyler, is that every time he has been asked to step up, he's done so. And even last start at Flemington, when a couple of horses went to his outside, it was almost like he knew they were there, he felt them, and then he pulled away once again. So, yeah, it's got to give you great confidence that going into a Group 1, if he's there in the fight, that he'll be able to find once again and maybe, you know, take that step that he needs to win a Group 1.
1: Yeah, exactly. I mean, he showed us the same when he went to the mile race at Randwick, where he was, you know, coming down the straight. The Randwick mile was a tough sort of undulating mile, so it was a good test. And you see when they came to him in that race as well, he found that a little bit extra, similar to what he did, you know, 3 or 4 weeks ago in the listed race. So he's always been a horse that tries, and if he can see one coming outside him, he always pins his ears back and finds that next gear. So it gives you a lot of faith that, like you said, you know, if he's in the final, in the finish, he's going to give you everything he's got and try his absolute best for him.
0: You want to continue growing the stable? Have you really got the bug after having such a talented horse and doing a great job with a horse like this?
1: Yeah, definitely. I mean, you know, everyone wants to train fast horses. So I think, you know, that's obviously the angle you want to go to. You just get better and better horses and start, you know, continually train them and expanding your business. A large focus of my business, which is essentially where the Welcome to the Show came from, which is the ready-to-run trade, trial and sell style business model, which is, you know, we've got four horses going to Inglis leaving Sunday, and we're driving up there and going to be selling them all the following week. So, you know,
0: so there's no after party then. If you win the Group 1, you're on the highway up to Sydney to sell the rest of them. You'll be able to hopefully celebrate after getting them all done.
1: Yeah, exactly. I mean, I think I'm going to have a few beers on Saturday night anyway. So,
0: a couple of
1: lead up guys that are heading up with me, I'm going to be probably sprawled in the back, pretty useless, picking up the car on the way up. But they're going to have to drive. But yeah, so we'll still have a few beers. You know, you still have to make the most of the situations you've find yourself in the upside. So, with all the team and everyone that contributes to our success, and celebrate, but. But yeah, it's nonstop.
2: Well, one thing we all love about racing is that the stories can come from everywhere. There's, you know, horses that are purchased for millions of dollars. Some are, you know, picked up secondhand. There's big ownership groups, wealthy ownership groups. There's sometimes trainers that have struggled to sell horses and they left with the whole horse and they end up being stars. They can come from everywhere. But with this guy is really fascinating. So am I right in saying you own 95% of him, Tyler? And then there's a group of mates that own a really small percentage as well. Must be, you know, quite a fun ride to have gone on with those guys as well.
1: Yeah, definitely. I mean, they're guys I met when I was at university and through a couple of mates. One of the blokes that's in the horse, Luke Evan, he was in my university course, actually. So he's doing the profession that I should have done if I stuck to the book work and wanted to pursue the university sort of degree route. But they're a couple of real good lads. And awesome to have them along for the ride. Like I said, you know, there's not many situations where you'd like to own a large chunk of a horse going forward. Usually you like to sort of, you know, relegate that off to a couple of good people and keep them in the horse so you're not so exposed financially. But we always liked him, and with every horse you buy, you always want to purchase horses you like, and he was no different. So holding on to him wasn't a massive downside for me with a potential upside that I thought he might have had and the fact I liked him going forward. So, you know, to be able to share that with a couple of lads is always good and everyone involved. But, you know, I don't like to make it a habit owning so much of a horse, but it's worked out pretty well, obviously, in this situation.
2: Now, it's a very small world because yesterday I was getting something out of the boot and I turned around and Tyler's racing manager is walking up my driveway, would you believe?
1: Oh, yes,
2: Blake. He was dropping off a microphone that my good mate Mick Comerford, who, yeah, he can leave a few things behind, Mick. He left it on your jacket, I think, when he went out there filming for The Strip a couple of weeks ago. And anyway, I was chatting to him and I said, how do you think the horse is going to go? And he replied with, yeah, he'll win. So are you as confident as Blake?
1: Blake's always confident, and I said to him and also the other lads, you know, I said, this is pretty rare. I said, you don't get a horse that tries like he does, and he's consistent like he does, and then, you know, won the races that he has, particularly last prep when he strung a few together. I said, you know, this doesn't happen usually. So, you know, Blake's confidence might be overly inflated a little bit based off the fact we've got a horse that's going well. But yeah, he's in good nick, the horse. Gallop rider that rode him on Tuesday, Toby Atkins said he's better than what he thought he was going into the listed race. So you want him to be better again and step up again. So, you know, we're rightfully confident that he's going to run well. Whether or not we get all the luck in the world and pass the line first is sort of down to the gods, as well as obviously the ability of the horses around him. But I think we've got him right.
0: Is this a dream of yours to have a Group 1 victory next to your name and train a horse like this who is, you know, he's just impressed each and every time he's stepped out? I know your business model's a bit different, but is this your dream to have a Group 1 winner?
1: I think everybody in racing, particularly when you've been growing up in it when you're a kid, you know, you draw your pictures of when you're really young of sort of racing scenes and horses winning and imagining sort of being there yourself and going to the races, watching the spring carnival, staying home from school and watching that on the TV every year. And it's obviously something ingrained in you to perform at that highest level is you know, the ultimate goal. So it's always one of those situations when you headlong into it, you're too busy to sort of take a step back and have a real good think about it. So it'll be one of those, just, you know, couple of days afterwards or whatever it might eventuate, you sort of have to sit back, even going into it, and have a bit of a think about it and sort of just, you know, like you mentioned earlier, just take it in and really enjoy it, because it's a rare thing to have happen, really. I mean, there's not many chances you'll get at top level, no matter what race it is and where it is. So, yeah, it's always been a dream. It's never been something at the forefront of my mind with the different business models I've been running within the industry, but now into training, we definitely want to be striving for the highest level. So the fact we're here and we're able to go through this process for the first time now is hopefully going to set us up to do it quite a few times going forward.
2: Winning Group 1s is hard, but it's in your family blood, Tyler. There's a Cox plate on the family mantle piece.
1: Yeah, exactly. Yeah, the old man won that for Bart Cummings back in the day.
2: Yeah.
1: On a really good horse when he was an apprentice, and obviously won some Group 1s on and beyond that. And there's been some jockeys on both sides of my family that have done really well. So, you know, the horse blood's is pretty ingrained in, like I said, both family trees. So, yeah, it's good to be able to sort of get the family over, and including the old man, you know, the old girl, and take them to the races on Saturday and have them sort of enjoy the moment of being there against, you know, some really good horses and amongst the best in the industry. So, it's awesome.
0: So they'll be there on course with you on Saturday. Who will be around you on Saturday?
1: Well, our overly confident racing manager, Blake Taylor, is always going to be there.
0: Look out for him. Cameras on him.
2: Yeah, so, he said he's got that many tickets. If we want anyone to go, it's going to be some party.
1: Yeah,
2: he said.
1: he's flinging them out. So he'll be chicken hawking around the races with a few of the lads. Obviously, the couple of guys that own the horse, the three blokes in it, as well as me and a couple of family, girlfriend, Bryony, and a few other close mates, close family. So, you know, whilst there's only a few of us that own the ownership, amongst us that own the ownership percentage of the horse, is you know, close family that are going to be involved as well. So it's going to be a good day. I'm going to really enjoy it.
2: Yeah, well, win, lose or draw, mate, it's a big milestone in your training career, and you've done a fabulous job with this horse. So I'm giving you a huge chance to tomorrow. I think he's a great each way play, and I hope your racing manager is right, and I do hope you are having a longish drive up to Sydney during the week, mate. We really appreciate your time. Good luck. Enjoy it.
1: Thanks, lads. I really appreciate chatting to you guys. Cheers.
2: Tyler Donaldson-Aitken there. So first Group 1 runner. Welcome to the show. Great story. Got to love that. That's why we love racing, I suppose, Liz. Just, fantastic.
0: Yeah, terrific story. I mean, he's been the highlight of through the winter months. And he also is very sportsmanlike, isn't he? He took the horse up to Sydney and he's been able to place him in the race that has suited him each and every time. And he's, as he said, just coming back this preparation, he has definitely impressed. And heading towards a Toorak is the right recipe for him. It's a very winnable race and he's got the right horse who is very consistent, very tough, and he knows his horses incredibly well and so fascinating. He's heading up the highway, ready to run. Sale is starts, I think, on Monday. So he has got a few going through that sale. I'm sure he'd be really happy to make sure that he gets that Group 1, hopefully, and sends those horses off to new homes as well.
2: That's right.
0: Could be a big celebration.
2: It could be, but nothing a Panadol can't fix. A Group 1 headache after a big weekend of racing. 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We'll take some of your calls and answer some of your questions after the break.
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4: Traffic is busy around Concord this morning. Now that's following wires and a truck crash that came down Patterson Street, Capel Avenue from late last night. North Strathfield, Concord Road and Sydney Road lights also flashing yellow. M7, a crash northbound at Oakhurst. A Polish man opens up, asks for help and shows up. Because when they do, everyone wins. 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Sydney traffic to keep you moving on SEN track, 15:39 a.m.
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2: Yeah, we want to know your best bets this weekend as well, punters, so send them through. I don't care where they are. They can be at Caulfield. They can be in the group ones. They can be on the undercard. They can be at Rose Hill on a pretty good day's racing up there in Sydney as well. Liz, it does take a few horses away from Melbourne, but does it complement it, Caulfield Guineas Day?
0: No.
2: No.
0: No,
2: okay.
0: Doesn't complement it. I mean, it's, you know, it's big prize money for horses that, you know, it lures them to stay. Mm. Look, I mean, we're getting into that age-old conversation, won't we, with, you know, the races that don't complement, you know, our classic races. Mm. We've spoken about that at length. But we I think the focus is, you know, Sydney is, it's, you know, good enough racing.
2: Yeah.
0: But the Melbourne is definitely where you want to be. It's Guineas Day. Yep. Three group ones yep. on the card. I think that, you know, big prize money in Sydney, we get used to that each and every week. But if you're asking me, you know, where I want to be, I would love to be Caulfield Guineas Day.
2: Yeah, no, there's no doubt about that. It's the A-grade meeting this weekend. It's probably just the Toorak that a couple of horses have been poached or lured away from. A horse like Seeples, maybe Gringotts, Headley Grange.
0: You know,
2: they're your typical group one handicappers that probably should be running in a Toorak. But outside of that, I don't think there's too many others that you're really missing this weekend. I think it's a great Guineas. I just think people have got to remember that the Guineas has changed a lot in the last couple of years, more so because of the breeding implications of the Coolmore. So there's less inclination for connections to want to actually go to the mile when they can have another crack at, say, a big group one at Flemington in a Coolmore to try and turn their horse into a stallion. It's the stallion-making race now.
0: Well, that's right. Yeah. And everyone wants speed in their horses. That's what we're always, you know, buying. So that's why they're far more popular to have a horse that's going to go to a Coolmore than it is to go to a Guineas. But we're getting lots of texts in this morning with some selections for people to be with.
2: I like this one. Yes, I like Sulcum. Someone's texting around Sulcum, who has been off the scene for a couple of years, ran second in a Melbourne Cup in 2023. They've done a remarkable job to get this horse back racing and racing well. And I thought he was great in the naturalism. He's got a chance in the Herbert Power tomorrow, but he needs to run well to win his way into the Melbourne Cup.
0: That's right.
2: Yeah. I think he's got to finish top three in either this race or maybe like a Geelong Cup. So he's running out of chances, but he'll only get better as he gets out over more ground. But yeah, they've done a great job with that horse. I'd imagine he's part owned by Bray Sokolsky.
0: He would be, yes. Well, so we have to check that out. I mean, Bray is a big owner, and I actually saw him doing the walk of Moonee Valley yesterday. Still a construction site, so we have to chat to him about
2: Did you have
0: that.
2: The hard hat on? Were you?
0: I did. I had the
2: high vis.
0: Yes, yeah. Hard hat, high vis. I didn't stay for lunch. I bolted. Had too much work to do, but I wanted to have a look at what it was. You know, just get a feel.
2: And how was it looking out there at the valley?
0: It looks like a big construction site, but you get a bit of a feel. It was it was quite incredible to see, you know, no grandstand. I mean, last time I was there was Cox Plate Day, and yeah, just to see no grandstand, and there's a lot of the track does look as though it's going to be a lot better with a longer straight. But the big thing I took out of it was the positioning of the track. When you look back across the track from where the straight is going to be, you get this magnificent view of the city.
2: Yes.
0: So it's really set the scene almost. When it's all done, it will look beautiful, and looking forward to you know, hopefully they give it the time it needs when they do lay the grass. I know they're thinking about having a Cox Plate in 12 months' time, but I think, you know, you've got to make sure that that is bedded in well and they don't rush to get back there, because I think Flemington's a good venue.
2: Yeah. If it happens to be for 2 years, not the end of the world, is it? I find it really interesting because there's so many people out there that go, oh, it's not going to be the same. You know, it's not going to have that same feel that it had, that amphitheatre feel that Moonee Valley's always had, changing the configuration of the track. But at the end of the day, like, I think, you know, of all the sporting precincts around the world, but particularly here in Australia, that have been redeveloped and done up, like 99% of the time they end up better once they've been done up. So I've got great confidence that it'll actually be a fantastic thing for Moonee Valley and that race.
0: Yeah, the history is definitely taken, you know, a big hit because when you speak to a lot of people about the Cox Plate and about how horses just, you know, they can handle the valley or they don't, it really sorts of men from the boys in you know, the wheat from the chaff, so to speak, in a race like the Cox Plate. So it will be interesting how it is run. And but as a venue, I think they've done the right thing to reposition. I have spent a lot of time at the Valley and, you know, this has been a long range plan. They hadn't put a lot of work into the infrastructure of the Valley for a very, very long time. So I think in my point of view, it was ready to have something significantly done to it, and we've had that now, and we'll see how it all plays out. But yeah, I'm definitely going into it with an open mind. I'm sort of not one that gets attached to bricks and mortar. More about
2: race change.
0: Yeah, yes. I'm embracing the change and looking forward to seeing how it all plays out. But they've got a great vision, and the Cox Plate is a Cox Plate. You can hold it anywhere, and it is the most iconic race in Australia.
2: No, I totally agree with that, and it should be the race that everyone is aiming up trying to win, because it's for our best horses. How are you going with that More Places multi as well, Lizzie?
0: Having a look at it, I was actually thinking we could have a chat about the Roman Consul in Sydney, because
2: is it a match race?
0: Well, I don't know. I think it is a race between Paradoxium and Setono Glow, but there's a few horses that have trialled up really well. Just for futures, when we're talking about the Coolmore, I think you can have a look at, there's a number of horses who actually are going quite nicely in the race. Have you had a look at the trial of Why So Hard?
2: Well, I know you are very interested in this Hawks runner.
0: Yes.
2: Tomorrow.
0: So he had a start over the winter period, and he's a big, strong, very angular. He looked as though he took a lot of time. So he was a late 2-year-old, and I wasn't expecting him. I had him on top on that day, but I wasn't expecting him to perform the way he did. They put him away. They've aimed him up in this race. The trials are really nice.
2: Yep.
0: Drawn well. He's a big, big yard watch for me. I want to see how he presents. I mean, obviously, Paradoxium and Setono Glow, they've been placed to perfection. They both won in Victoria down the straight. Then they are now being aimed up in the Roman Consul. It's got a terrific record going into the Coolmore. So there's a few horses that I think are going quite well. Castillo King, he charged forward last time out, drawn awkwardly once again. I would definitely not put a line through him. But yeah, very interested to see how Why So Hard goes. He's currently $18 at the moment.
2: Okay, so just maybe have something small on him if you like one of the two.
0: You
2: don't want to be knocked over by this horse after Lizzie's just given it a big spruik.
0: He's a really, really nice horse in the making. And it just, with Hawks, is putting him in a race like this after one victory, something to take notice of.
2: Well, Bjorn Baker was on with Gareth yesterday, and Paradoxium is the favourite, and he's one of the main chances in the Coolmore in a couple of weeks. If he comes out and wins tomorrow, he'll be really firm in that futures market. So let's have a listen to what Bjorn had to say about Paradoxium.
18: I think he will be hard to beat. He's hard not to love, I must say. He's got just a great attitude. He's Mr. Casual. He's strong. It was a long time since Rachel actually sat on him. Of course, she's not on him on Saturday. Jason Collett's on, but she was very taken with him in terms of how much he's developed, and his work was very, very good.
2: Yeah, so in current Coolmore betting, he's an $8 chance. He'll definitely trim up if he wins tomorrow, but I'm in the camp of Setono Glow, Lizzie. I know the form wasn't really franked with Overexcited a few weeks ago, but gee, she was very impressive, and she's been great up the straight a couple of times now.
0: I'm just worried about where she gets to.
2: Yeah.
0: That's my only concern. I don't think there's much between the top two in betting. It's just the way that the race is going to play out. Paradoxium's going to get a beautiful card into the race. He's racing well. Steel Will, he's going to get a nice run in transit as well. Why So Hard? All horses that are going to get a good run. She just has to spot them a start. That's my only concern.
2: Yep. So $11 currently in the corner. If she's able to run Paradoxium down, I definitely take your point. It's a tricky map situation. If she can run him down tomorrow, you'd want to be running to your sports bet app, clicking futures and Coolmore Markets, because if you're getting quickly, you might still be able to grab some of that $11. But it'll be trimming up, no doubt about that. There's a question here from Sam. Howdy, guys. I reckon Salty Pearl in the Toorak each way won't know herself down in the weights. Great 1,600 metre record, and the guy riding is flying. She's a hard horse, and I couldn't find her, Lizzie. I feel like she'll run well. But she just didn't stand out to me. But she's a very consistent filly turned mare, isn't she, Salty Pearl?
0: She is very consistent. By Tagaloa, I believe. I think she is. Let's have a quick check with Salty Pearl.
2: And Declan Bates rides Sarah Fox. The rider of Salty Pearl tomorrow is, I'm looking at the wrong race.
0: Craig Williams.
2: Yeah, Craig Williams, of course, and he's absolutely flying. Could be a big day for Craig. Rides Tron Bolt in the Group 1 Guinea. So I know you're keen on the chances of, so we will give our selections in the Group 1s a little bit later on in the show and our best bets across the weekend, but encourage you to send through your best bets this morning. We're still drawing up their More Places multi, so do that. Across the next half an hour or so, Brace Okolski to join us, as will Natalie Young with Blind Raise in the Guineas. 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
20: By Signet Power Banks, making SEN news this hour. Reality TV star Sam Wood has been transferred to a Brisbane prison after being denied bail following domestic violence offences. Vladimir Zelensky has had a dig at the US following the latest strike from Russia that has killed at least 33 people. Police in the UK have admitted the search warrants used to raid Andrew Mountbatten Windsor's homes earlier this year were unlawful, and the Greens are celebrating their biggest membership boost since last year's election. SEN.com.au Sport coming up next.
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20: 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And a Bathurst update for Castrol. 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Lockie Dalton's Camaro has topped the timesheets in the second practice session. He's finished ahead of veteran Scott Pye and Tim Slade in their Mustangs.
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20: Showers and afternoon thunderstorms in the north, isolated to scattered showers developing in the northwest, dry and sunny elsewhere. And join Campbell Brown and Sam Highland for Trackside this afternoon on SEN Track.
16: 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Matt Nevitt and Lizzie Jelfs.
2: Welcome back to Get On Spring. Great to have your company here on this Friday morning. Gareth Hall coming up after 8 here on RSN and SEN Track. Lizzie, we spoke a little bit about the backstory of changing colours in the Toorak earlier on in the show. Now, one of the owners of Changing Colours. And this horse wears his silks as well. He's Bray Sikulski, who's had so much success in racing over the last few years. Caulfield Cups, Melbourne Cups. But I reckon this would go down as one of his more special victories as well if he can combine with Lucy Yeomans for her first Group 1 as a trainer. And Bray's been good enough to join us on Get On Spring. Good morning, Bray. Great to catch up. You must be excited for tomorrow.
1: Good morning, Matt, and good morning, Lizzie. And yes, I am. I'm really excited about the prospect of seeing if this girl can measure up to Group 1 company. And yeah, had I had this conversation with you in July, I would have thought you'd be certifiable if you told me she was a legitimate chance in a Group 1 in the spring. But such is her trajectory.

0: bit of improvement, and you know, she deserves her place on Saturday.
1: Talking about her current improvement and where she's come from, tell us a little bit about the story. We know that she was previously trained by Chris Waller, but where did it all start with her, and how has she ended up in Lucy's care?
0: Yeah, well, I some time ago I had a mare called She's All Class, who was extremely talented. It was actually trained by Chris as well, but she had like a host of little niggling issues, and sort of mentally she was always a little bit on edge. And I she lost all form, and I sent her to Kieran's to try to get her sort of down to sort of one of his sort of regional satellite stables and see if we can't sort of reinvigorate her. And Lucy was working with Kieran back then, and she took carriage of her and just did a fabulous job, got her back in form. We won a stakes race with her. And that just stuck in my mind, knowing sort of Lucy had that capability. And then this mare presented very similar sort of issues and idiosyncrasies to that mare. And I just thought, you know, she needed that change up, and Lucy was the obvious choice, and she certainly hasn't let me down.
2: And in terms of the horse, Bray, like you mentioned, this horse was sort of battling away in higher benchmark grades earlier on in the year, had been a little unlucky at stages. It was actually a bit of a non-winner as well, but it's just all clicked for her. She's racing obviously so well. She's putting races away, and actually she continues to improve as well.
0: That's right. She actually had really interesting issues like throughout her career with Chris, which is just a maturity issue, which was like circulation, blood circulation. She'd pull up and her like veins would expand, and she would really struggle to recover, and that really sort of inhibited our ability to sort of get deep into preparations with her. It got to the point where she was obviously, you know, a rising six-year-old, and we knew that she had like some serious ability, and I thought just it was worth one more try. You know, I didn't get it. She's not four. She got to Lucy at six. So there was a temptation to retire her because she's got an amazing pedigree. She's a half-sister to multiple Group 1 winner Natoya by Autumn Sun. So she was a valuable broodmare even with her CV before she got to Lucy. We just thought we'd give her that one more opportunity, and, yeah, very glad we did.
1: Yeah, it's amazing because really the sensible approach is probably not to have given her an opportunity with Lucy. So how did that conversation and how did that, make that decision? Because it's probably one that I would say 90% of people wouldn't make.
0: Yeah, it's really tough, Lizzie, because, you know, if you miss a season in the breeding barn, you know, that could be, you know, a lot of money in terms of what she could produce. So I had to have some degree of confidence that we could add to her CV. And I actually sold Lucy because she got to her, I think, in about May. And I just said, if she doesn't feel like, you know, she's going to be at least a sort of Saturday class horse in terms of what you're seeing in her work, then we'll make a call to retire her so that, we would still be able to make that 26 breeding season. Very, very early on, you know, Lucy was really confident about the horse physically and mentally, and wanted to sort of progress and persevere with her.
2: Not only would it be Lucy Yeoman's first Group 1 as a trainer, it would be Luke Cartwright's first Group 1 as a jockey, Bray. He's had an affinity with the horse previously. Obviously, Blake's been riding the last couple of starts, but down in the weights, he gets that opportunity once again. He must get on really well with her as well, which is important.
0: Yeah, well, he rode her brilliantly first two times out for Lucy, and precisely to instructions. And I sort of felt guilty taking him off after he won at Flemington. But obviously with Blake doing all the work on her and being Lucy's partner and also a very close friend, he understood the rationale, Luke, and he was very gracious about that. I guess what goes around comes around. You know, he bided his time, and it was a logical choice, even though he's obviously hasn't won a Group 1, he's the only apprentice in the field. As soon as you know, he realised that she, you know, she wasn't going to be able to carry Blake's weight. I just thought he was the logical option. And yeah, I love giving these sort of young up and coming jockeys an opportunity. I've got no doubt this kid's a Group One quality jockey, and hopefully he has his maiden triumph on Saturday. It'd be amazing for both of them to win their first Group One together.
1: Yeah, it certainly would be amazing. We were talking before, and Maddie said to me, "I don't know which horses are Bray's horses. Like he's got so many." And I said, "Well, we should ask him that question. How do you sort of keep across all of your team nowadays? Because it has grown exponentially over, you know, the past 5 years."
0: Well, it's interesting you say that, because my team's actually rationalised a lot over the last couple of years. Like, I used to basically be in all of Ozzy's horses and then have a plethora of my own. But I'm actually focusing more on the breeding side and racing horses that I breed, rather than sort of going into, like, with small shares into a lot of horses. And I'm not typically going into any Europeans, or certainly very few Europeans these days. So, I mean, I used to have a massive portfolio, like close to sort of three figures. But now it's actually more like 20, 25 horses. It's a much more manageable amount. I've got, like, I either own them outright or sort of 50%. So the bills haven't, unfortunately, haven't reduced. But I just own sort of, you know, more of my, you know, of a smaller amount of horses. But I do have an infrastructure and administration system in place, which means I don't have to worry about sort of all the grunt work associated with racing. And I can focus just purely on the value add side. And, you know, I love working, you know, collaboratively with my trainers to place horses and tactics. And that's what I'm really passionate about, the fact that I can influence the destiny of my horses, not just sit back and be a passenger.
1: And that's what I think a lot of people listening probably don't necessarily know, unless they've worked alongside you or they're in the industry, is you have a big influence on where your horses are placed. You're very passionate about where they head to, and you have your own views that you want to work collaboratively with the trainers.
0: Yeah, exactly. And it's not about stepping on their toes or usurping them. We make those judgment calls together. But I believe that I can add value and that I have a skill set that enables me to derive the best out of my horses. And like most trainers, in fact, all the trainers that I work with, I genuinely respect that. I think there are certain trainers that's just they want owners to stay out of the way, and that's fine, but they're just not trainers for me. So I always say to people, like, especially with large training establishments, I'm thinking about my horses a lot more than they are. And it's part of the challenge for me, and part of what makes it so fulfilling is that I can have a positive influence. I always say to people, the special thing about racehorse ownership and racing in general, as opposed to every other sport, is if you're not an elite athlete, every other sport you're in the grandstand spectating, doesn't matter whether you're there or not, it's going to be the same result. Whereas racing gives you that opportunity to be, you know, a key protagonist and participant. And I think the fact that it empowers you to be part of the sport is what makes it so exciting for me. So I can't say I always get it right, Liz, but like it's just an important principle for me to be involved and having a say in what my horses are doing.
2: Well, you're doing a great job, mate, and you've made some terrific memories over the last few years. Hopefully there's more to come over the next 48 hours, and I'd love to catch up again over the next couple of weeks as we go deeper into the spring carnival. Mate, appreciate your time. Good luck. Hopefully it's one of those great racing stories tomorrow.
0: Thanks so much, Matt. Thanks, Lizzie. Hopefully see you guys out there tomorrow.
2: Will do. Bray Sikulski joining us there. Yeah, he's had a lot of success.
1: Yeah, great chat. A really interesting guy as well, and he's... You know, initially, like when he first came into racing, you could see he had the absolute bug, but he's so methodical on the way that he has purchased horses. And yeah, he doesn't get it right all the time. None of us get it right all the time. But he's been able to make a very successful breeding and now breeding, but also racing operation from his choices. And yeah, I'm looking forward to, and I love the fact he's giving, you know, Lucy and Luke a real opportunity to win their first Group One.
2: Absolutely. It's 13-8. Great to have your company here on Get On Spring. We'll take our final break. On the other side of that, we'll hear from Natalie Young, who's got the horse that I think will be winning the Caulfield Guineas in Blind Race.

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1: Concord, Patterson Street, Capel Avenue truck crash bringing wires down, causing delays both ways. Wentworthville, Cumberland Highway approaching the M4 breakdown northbound. Looking pretty busy for the M4 citybound and James Roush Drive on ramp. Right now, for a limited time, it's TechSavers. 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
17: Certainly is. We're nearly out of time as well. Gareth Hall not far away with Giddy Up, but we had to speak to one of the trainers of the horse that I think will win the Caulfield Guineas.
18: It's Lizzie your best bet for the weekend.
17: It is my best bet. I think he's a very good horse.
18: You just want to get confirmation, don't you?
17: I do. I need that stamp of approval from the trainer. Natalie Young joins us on Get On Spring. Good morning, Nat. Am I barking up the right tree here?
19: Oh, I hope you're right.
17: It looks to set up pretty well for him as well. He's been so dominant and arrogant, really, in his last couple of victories. But from barrier two, surely he gets a beautiful run-up on the speed.
19: Yeah, well, you'd think so. Looking on paper, there's not really a lot of speed. But look, he likes to jump. He's got a big action. He likes to jump and be up there. So I think, you know, if we're in the top three, you know, in that first 200 metres, then we'll be in a good position to relax and to give it a good kick. We know he can absorb the pressure from last start and the prelude. He's come on really well. He's had the 3 weeks between. He's tightened up. He looks better in the coach. And, yeah, it would just be a matter of a little bit of luck in the running.
17: Have you always felt that the mile plus would suit him? Because if that's the case, it's a little bit scary for his opposition based on what he's done over shorter trips.
19: Yeah, well, he's bred to on pedigree. You know, he's, you know, the mare Wade Cruising, she's actually a half-sister to the Dammer Storm Boy. So, and he's got sea change on the page, so a lot of mile, 2,000 metre form on the page, and the fact that he's got a high cruising speed and can relax and then he can give a really good kick, it's just sort of points that he should do regarding gets a nice sort of lead up into it in transit. So you can't really fault him going into it at all. Like, it's always hard. He's the only gelding and against all the colts, beating the big Sydney colts. Warwoven arrived this morning and he looked sensational, so I think he really is the one to beat. He's won a Group 1. But our horse had an easy time of it last start. He's beat half the opposition in the lead-up, the prelude. And I think it'll be a really good race in the finish.
17: Hey, Nat, we're out of time. But good luck with blind raising the guineas. Can't wait to see what he can do. Lizzie, have a wonderful weekend. Good luck on the punt.
18: Yes, and to everyone out there.
17: Yep.
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1: North Stratfield lights are flashing. Concord Road, Sydney Street, Roseville Chase, Babbage Road lights are blacked out at Addison Avenue. Concord, Patterson Street, Capel Avenue, truck crash wires have come down. Parramatta Road stacking up from Clyde to Auburn. 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Sydney traffic to keep you moving on SEN track, 15:39 a.m.
20: Time now for the breakfast bowl of tips, and we're off and racing with New Zealand. Paul Sebastiati here with you ahead of our racing program from Hastings this weekend. And joining us to preview the program on Saturday is our New Zealand form expert, Jane Ivel. Jane, we've got a whole heap of races we need to get through, and you've got your three best plays for us. And the first, it starts in a special conditions race over the 1,400 metres, and it's right in the guts of the program. It is race number 5 at Hastings.
21: Yeah, I like horse number 5 here, Navy Dreams. He finished second fresh up this preparation and he came out of a new stable on that occasion. He's now with the Stephen Marsh barn. Drew wide, sort of settled midfield and produced the best closing sectionals of the race. And he was taking ground off the winner in the finish. He's drawn to settle a lot closer on Saturday. And I think his overall record probably doesn't reflect his ability. He's a galloper that's raced at pretty top level as a 2 and 3 year old. And throughout his 14 start career, he's actually only raced in maiden company 4 times, despite being eligible. And a lot of that was quite early in his career as well. So although this is not strictly a maiden race, I think he's good enough to be successful here. Performer, he's a galloper I've got a lot of time for. I think he was probably a little bit at face value disappointing at Waverley last start, but he did have a couple of excuses. So he's one that could probably bounce back here. 5, 3, 6, and 2.
20: Perfect. So race 5, number 5, the on top selection there to commence our bets at Hastings. And we skip along to race number 7 on the program, Jane. It is a benchmark 75 over the 1,200 metres.
21: Yeah, it is. And it's probably a bit of a two-play race for me here, if I'm being totally honest. If I was having a bet, I'd be quite happy to back the favourite in Golden Wings, and that's my on-top selection. He's a galloper that's just been incredibly consistent. 8 career starts, and he's posted 3 wins and 3 placings. He was a very comfortable winner fresh up at Ellerslie over the 1,200-metre

0: saw from him at the trials. He got back, they just let him work really nicely to the line, but he was full of running in behind heels. So Golden Wings and Hidden Achievement are probably worth a little bit of a play, both of them, 2, 8, 4, and 9.
1: Perfectly put there, and then we'll skip along to race number 10. It is a benchmark 75 over the mile to round out the program and bets at Hastings for this weekend.
0: Yeah, this is my value bet of the weekend at Hawke's Bay, runner number 3 in Coulthard. I thought he made a really good return at Trentham last start. He finished second over the 1,400 metre trip, and he was presented quite early in the home straight and just run down late by a horse coming down the outside. He was probably in the inferior ground. He's going to appreciate stepping up to 1,600 metres. He's fitter. Look, he's only won 2 from 17, and he's been placed on 7 occasions. Or I should say he's been runner-up on 7 occasions. So he's been a pretty frustrating galloper at times. He is still learning his craft, even though he's a 5-year-old. But I think he's got plenty of ability that we're yet to see. So he's my value bet. He goes on top. The favourite's going to be hard to beat, to Origin of Love. She's got great credentials leading into this. But 3, 6, 12, and 7.
1: So race 5, number 5, the on top selection at Hastings is our first play. We're having 2 plays in race number 7, Golden Wings and Hidden Achievement. And then in the last event there, race 10, number 3, the on top selection. 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
7: Yes, good morning. This is Giddy Up with Gareth Hall on this Friday. It's the 9th of October. It's a big hello to you listening on your local SEN Track and RSN 927 dials. Wherever you may be listening on the SEN and RSN apps, if you're listening to us a little later on the podcast, a big hello to you. And of course, if you're watching us on racing.com. And these days as well, especially with the Hunter's Edge, you can watch Mark a little later on a YouTube. All you need to do is subscribe to SEN Track. So it is great to have your company. What a show we have for you on this Friday as we get set for one of the best days in racing, Caulfield Guineas Day. You got the Might and Power Stakes, which sees She's Alibi back at the races. And also the Toorak, the handicap over the mile. And in Sydney, it's a handy enough meeting up there as well. So there is plenty to get through on this Friday. We'll have Mark Hunter for the Hunter's Edge as we dissect that Caulfield Guineas meeting. The weekend preview team will concentrate on Sydney and also in Melbourne. So looking forward to that. Benny Caluzzi, Mickey Gannon, Dean Watling, and Zach Tunbridge will be joining me. We've got Robbie Griffiths who will have a chat to us. We'll catch up with all of our experts as well around the country to try and find you a few winners this weekend in Perth and Brisbane and also in Adelaide. We'll find you some winners today with Bag of Tips as well across the three codes. Country Corner with Josh McGuinness and Jane Ivel. We'll look at her best bets there in New Zealand this weekend. Plus, we're going to give 2 tickets away to our marquee for Geelong Cup Day. Shane Bennett and the team there at the Ultima Hotel and Oz Equipment Rentals. He puts on some show there Geelong Cup Day. So we've got 2 tickets valued at around $600 or $700. So that is a terrific prize that we'll give away this morning. Plus, we're going to announce that we've got a Cox Plate Eve show once again at the Ascot Vale Hotel. So we're going to do the show live from there on the Friday morning. And then after that, we're having our luncheon. And we've got some big-name guests that I've confirmed in the last 24 hours. So I'm looking forward to that. We'll announce that a little later on as well. It's 2 minutes past 8. Let's get stuck into our Friday show.
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7: And Mark Hunter joins me here on this Friday morning. Happy Caulfield Guineas Eve, Mark.
8: Morning, Gareth. Morning, all. Let's hope, Gareth, let's just hope we survive the Glen 20 attack.
7: Why?
8: You've just sprayed half a tin.
7: No.
8: I feel like I'm Louis the Fly. I've just been attacked.
7: Well, Lizzie Jels, the wonderful Lizzie, she's been in the studio and she told me she was crook, so I didn't want you to get sick.
8: Just got halfway down my throat, the Glen 20.

0: Have you walked the track yet, Mark?
1: No, I haven't.
0: No. I'm looking forward to you walking this track today.
1: Thank you. Some way.
0: When are you walking it?
1: Today.
0: All right, then. Mm. Any chance you could have done it before this show?
1: Well, it's going to be 26 today, Gareth, and yeah. the closer to the race date you can walk it, the better guide you get.
0: Okay. You could do it twice.
1: Oh, yeah, in all the spare time.
0: Yeah. 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It's been a good day, this day to you.
1: Great day. 2019? Yeah. Super Seth, I think. Yeah, it was a great day. I thought he won easy. The angle I had in the mounting yard, down on the little mounting yard there, I thought, I didn't know what all the fuss was about. I thought he won by a long neck, and then the photo came up and he got there by a short half head, thank goodness.
0: I reckon at the 200-metre mark you didn't think you'd be winning.
1: No, he was always travelling well, but it looked like alligator blood was off and gone.
0: Yeah.
1: And then you watch the replay, it's a miracle. The two big wins that I've had, Merchant Navy and Super Seth, both, you know, just a matter of inches can change the game.
0: Yeah. You've been blessed, really.
1: Well, I've had a lot of slow ones. I've got a lot of slow ones now, don't worry.
0: Yeah. Looking forward to catching up with Sam Bennett. He's about to join us to get an update on this Caulfield track at the start of their carnival. So they'll be racing Saturday, Wednesday and Saturday. They had a wonderful night last night for the launch. They're celebrating 150 years this year. So much history, so many wonderful stories that have been told at that beautiful racetrack over the years, Mark.
1: Yeah, you asked me before, favourite Caulfield Cup. I heard you ask somebody on the phone, favourite Caulfield Cup winner. I'd go old Ming Dynasty, which is probably back before your time.
0: Yeah, I remember.
1: I might have been at primary school.
0: He won it twice, didn't he?
1: He did. He's 50-1. Yeah. He paid $14 on the tote.
0: When I think about the Caulfield Cup when I was a young lad back in the day, Might and Power.
1: Yes.
0: One of the great performances ever. Like, it's one of those moments where, as a young racing fan, and he was just before my time, really, but I fell in love with Saintly back in 96. But then you look back at when people talk about Might and Power and that ride from Jimmy Cassidy when he wasn't meant to go to the front.
1: Yeah.
0: And he
1: extraordinary
0: just...
1: extraordinary win.
0: Yeah, it was an extraordinary win. Mm. So we'll have a chat about the Caulfield Guineas meeting. We'll relive some of our favourite moments as well, but we're going to try and find you a winner on this Saturday, and Sam Bennett joins us, the track manager at Caulfield. Hello to you, Sam.
2: Hi, boys. How are we?
0: Good, thank you, mate. What are you looking like there, or what's it looking like there for tomorrow?
2: Yeah, went up a good fall this morning.
0: Yep.
2: So we received almost as much rainfall as Flemington did sort of late last week there. So we had 73 mils over that weekend, which is we've just seen the track slowly improve. I think if anyone saw the track out on Tuesday, they're here. It was a genuine soft track then. So like I said, we've sort of seen gradual improvement all week.
0: Yep. We have to irrigate because it's a hot day today.
2: I think so. Even yesterday, with the sort of consistent wind, sort of drawing the moisture out of it, and the winds continued all through this morning. And as you say, it's sort of top temperature today is sort of looking at 26 there. So I would have thought we have to put something on. Unfortunately, I was really hoping that we could sort of just cruise through with the rainfall that fell last week, but not the case. So I wouldn't have thought we put anything more than 6 mil on, and probably no less than 4.
0: Okay, then. And what about the wind conditions tomorrow?
2: Yeah, it looks like a northwesterly 15 to 25 k's. So that northwesterly is a bit of a diagonal wind, and certainly at that lower end, I don't think it's going to impact racing.
0: Yeah, all right then. And obviously, you got the rail back in the True as well.
2: That's right, rail back in the True. We haven't been at True since PB Lawrence Day there in the middle of August. So yeah, that inside sort of half of the track sort of had all of September off. So. Some really good nick, and I don't think you really need to be a track walker to see where you probably want to be on Saturday.
0: Yep, all right, mate. You're looking forward to it. It's the start of the carnival, and it should be a terrific couple of weeks.
2: Yeah, really excited. Obviously, as you said, 150th year of the Caulfield Cup. So it's obviously an honour of mine to be associated with the club for such a momentous occasion. So really looking forward to the week and try and get some sleep the week after.
0: All right, then. We wish you the best of luck. Thanks for that, Sam.
2: Cheers, boys.
0: Sam Bennett's there. So we're going to be on a good four. They'll have to irrigate. The rail's back into the True. hopefully this plays like we expect it to play now, Mark.
1: Yeah, you think the inside half of the track would have to be the spot to be. It's been well rested. Yep. They've had some great rain, some beautiful weather. It should be the spot to be.
0: So how do you think the track will play then? Well, true at Caulfield, good four. The wind conditions might play a small part, but...
1: Yeah, maybe. If it blows up for sure, it could play a part. But you'd think it should be fair racing across the inside half of the track, which... They're not massive fields, so it should pretty much cater for every horse to get a fair chance.
0: All right then, mate. We're going to take a quick break. It's 8 minutes past eight. On the other side of it, we'll get stuck into our preview for Caulfield Guineas Day.
3: North Strathfield, Concord Road, Sydney Street, lights are flashing yellow. Parramatta Road is stacking up from Clyde all the way through to Auburn. Lots of traffic north Mead, Windsor Road coming up to Churchill Drive. We're seeing traffic bunching up Strathfield, Centenary Drive northbound from the Hume Highway through to Arthur Street. 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
0: Welcome back to Giddy Up. This is Giddy Up on this Friday. 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VIP, despite the draws, a solid favourite for Team Friedman at 290. In Keno Star, the brother to Jimmy Stars at 420. Just Desserts at 460. Emperor Zoo at $9. Ignusa at $10. 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And then Classic Gem at $12, Bring Forth at $29, and Regal Line at $34. Mark Hunter, who wins the first?
1: Fantastic race, Gareth. Some real up-and-comers with ones in picket fences in their form. I'm going with VIP. I think he's the one that's been at the better class race last time, the 84 grade, as opposed to the other promising ones coming through. I don't think the barrier's a disadvantage. I can see quite a few going forward. I reckon if Blake jumps, he can slot in fifth or sixth quite comfortably. So look for him to get across there, be stalking the right horses. You know, his one defeat was in a good race end of prep. I think VIP's the one to beat. Number 9 in Kandasar. You wouldn't say it's super impressive because it doesn't win by big margins, but I think it's a horse that gets to the front and basically pulls up. I think there's a lot more to offer. It's got a great barrier draw, get a beautiful run. 3 Emperor Zoo, wet or dry, doesn't matter. It's one of those Kieran Maher horses that just keeps going in campaigns. I think 5 Regal Lions got a good place chance, had no luck last time. I think it's a harder race for 10 Just Desserts, but it'll go forward, get a great run, carrying big weights. I thought placed best only for Just Desserts because it's such a strong race. So VIP, the one to beat.
0: Where does VIP get to in the run?
1: Well, the four that go forward here, Just Desserts, Bring Forth, Spicy Lou if it's coming down, and Emperor Zoo all go forward. So I think Blake can slide across behind them, maybe having Candisar inside him. So I think they can settle fourth, fifth, sixth, somewhere there. I think there's a spot there. There's a few horses get back. So I reckon Blake can blend into the running line about fifth.
0: Geez, it's a good race to kick off proceedings. I know Gator loves his benchmark racing on these big days, but this is one hell of a benchmark 80.
1: Well, if you come here with Encantazar, you would think you would automatically run favourite. If you come with Just Desserts, you'd think you run favourite. But they're running to VIP. You've got a horse like Ignusa who's highly promising. I don't know that can win here. Probably settles last, runs on, look for it in a couple of starts' time. But it's a ripping race to kick the day off.
0: What are you learning from this first race when you're trying to analyse the pattern maybe for the day?
1: I don't think the pattern will be a big issue here because the good horses are going to be up the front and VIP's only going to be sort of fifth or sixth in the run. So what you wouldn't want to see, the inside two lanes scoot away and just keep on going, VIP hook out and just hold his ground and nothing make ground from the back. That would be the only warning signal you would get from race one. But I think the way the race shapes up, it should give every horse their fair chance.
0: Does he remind you anything of his brother in Kerno Star?
1: Well, look, he trialled fantastic. He should have won on debut. His next three wins have been good. And he's just in the right stable to keep taking him through the grades. I think there's a lot more to be seen than what he's shown so far. So he's a horse of high promise. And he'll be fully tested in this field tomorrow.
0: And he always sets a high standard, Kiramar. But, geez, he's had a couple of big weeks.
1: He's flying. His horses are peaking at the right time. Yeah. He's an outstanding trainer to manage that many horses and basically to run them all year round. A lot of those stayers just keep running all year round, like Mr. Monaco and they just go in and out of form, but they tend to peak at the right time. He does an incredible job.
0: And even that job he did with the next episode.
1: Yeah, that's right. Well, he can chop and change his venues where they train. And if something's not working, he just tinkers with it. And a horse like that, who looked in trouble after those two Sydney trials, suddenly it's just a little tinker and it's back in action.
0: The three-year-old fillies do battle in the Thoroughbred Club of Australia Plate. Sequind is an interesting horse. She can be a little mad, I reckon, but McDonald rides from a tricky gate. Waller trains at $3 with Bet365. Fiery Fun at $4.40. Gas Station Rose at $8. Moana Spirits first up here at $8.50, Jacaranda at $9, and Verzane. Tommy Stokes gave her a good enough push there yesterday at $12 here, Mark.
1: Going with two hopes, 5 and 9. I think Sequind is the one to beat for sure. I think it's easily the best form in the race. It was a fantastic win first up on the Kenzo, getting out of the pack and roaring home to win there over the 1,100. The 1,200-metre race, not everything went right. Saffron Vale and Blessed Eagle both had better runs. They've both come out and won since, and Sequin was too good for them. Jumped to the 1,400 in the T-Rose. The issue with Sequin is it doesn't settle properly unless they're running along. Did too much work, just got left a sitting shot. But that's Bangkok Hottie, Striking Alibi, Global Goals in the race. Mm. It's easily the best form. So they've dropped it back to 1,200 here in the hope that there's more tempo and it settles. I think from that wide gate, he's just got to take his medicine, come back. Hopefully they're running along. The scratching of Lucky Brook has taken some heat out of the race, but there still looks like Jacaranda, Rosatic, Superbeck, the inside three gates should run along okay. There just needs to be tempo. You need to be able to run on. The horse needs to settle, get some cover. It should just come to the outside, let rip, and I think it's the best horse in the race. Nine Fiery Fun. It's a good horse. The issue with Fiery Fun is that its first two jump outs are on wet ground. Its first two starts are on wet ground. It looked terrific in both of those. It's been back to the trial since on dry ground. Trialled okay, but you wouldn't say it trialled as well. So a dry track is the query you've got with Fiery Fun. It'll get a beautiful run. I can see the two of them coming down the centre together. I think with half even luck that Sequind will just run them down and win. Okay.
0: So 5 to beat 9. With all of those different variables, however, that you just pointed out with the favourite, what price could you take?
1: I think it's a fair price. I think there's
0: $3.
1: I think that's okay. If the race works out okay, I think Sequind will win.
0: Rosie Attic was good the other day. I know this is much tougher.
1: Much tougher. So it's a much harder race for Rosie Attic. Yep.
0: Moana Spirit, first up. Scratched there the other day.
1: It's had the four trials, which is a lot. Put the blinkers on first time at 1,200 metres, which is a query. Its last jump out was good. It would be in the numbers if I was putting third and fourth picks in, but little curious it's had the four jump outs and it goes blinkers first time at 1,200.
0: I'd love to get your theory on these Sydney three-year-olds and Sydney horses coming to Caulfield for the first time.
1: I think each horse is different. Mm-hmm. Sequined is a query because it gets its head up if they go slow and doesn't settle properly. So Sequined is a query. That's why the scratching of Lucky Brook's a little worry.
0: Yeah.
1: As long as the races are under genuine tempo, I'm happy to give every horse their chance to handle Caulfield first go.
0: Race number three is the Vase over the 1,600 metres. Scratchings are clear here, and this is a good little race for the mares as I have a look at the market. And Surf and Bird is at 380. On Display was mighty in defeat there first up at 440. Savitri at 440, Perfect 10 at $9. Astral Flame at $10. Then we go to Moonlight Circus at $12. 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Big prices for the rest here, Mark Hunter.
1: Not a lot between them, Gareth, but I think Savitri's the one going to get the beautiful run. She's a good mare. She's come back from a spell. She should have won first up. She was too keen, went to Mornington, controlled the race and far too good for them. You go back last campaign, beat Peltro, misses good form. The Australasian Oaks wasn't disgraced. Whether she leads or whether she takes a sit on a horse like Surf and Bird, I'm not sure, but she should get every chance from barrier one. Five On Display. On Display was terrific first up in the blinkers. Three wide all the way, dash clear, should have won. Now a month between runs, wide gate, mile, but hard to beat. One Surf and Bird. I think Surf and Bird's best win was here at Caulfield. It ran okay first up, will be fitter. And two, Private Legacy. Good run first up, Private Legacy. I think there's a race in it for sure this campaign. Whether it's this one, I'm not sure, but look for it to be running on. So I'll go 9-5-1-2.
0: 9-5-1-2. So if you're riding Surf and Bird, is your best play Geordie Childs to cross Savitri and try and put her into the pocket here and dictate the race?
1: Yeah, or the day it won at Caulfield, I think from memory Blake wrote it, it just sat three wide. I think Blake wrote it. Okay.
0: Yeah, he
1: did. Sat three wide. The Belmont Gangster was the heavily backed horse outside the leader.
0: But didn't go a yard that day,
1: No. And Surf and Bird just sat there and in its rhythm just built its revs and bolted in. So anywhere forward, the other horse, Astral Flame, if it runs, it's drawn wide, it's probably the other horse that goes forward. But Surf and Bird and Savitri should be able to control the race in some fashion up front.
0: I know you pride yourself on being one of the great mentors. I know I'm a work in process. I understand that. But you must be really happy with the way Mark Zara has hit his straps.
1: It's springtime.
0: Yeah.
1: That's when he shines here. Yeah.
0: You had to give him a bit of a word, didn't you?
1: No, I think a few others gave him a word. A bit of social media commentary about it. Look, he did have a little lean patch by his lofty standards. Mm-hmm. But he's back in action and He's right back in action.
0: Can you see a change in him then? Or is it like, is he just an athlete that switches on at this time of the year? Or did it take him a little bit to get his confidence back or get into the rhythm again?
1: You don't hear a difference. He's never said something like, gee, I think things aren't going quite so well. He's never said anything like that. He's always a very confident person, confident in his own ability. Like, he comes across as so blasé and enjoying life and doing that. But you wouldn't meet a more professional person dieting and doing form and walking tracks and ticking all the boxes. So somebody like that, it's just a matter of time before things swing back into action.
0: And I think he also plays a major part in when he gets involved in a horse, like a Next Episode, for instance, goes up to Sydney Trials at back here, and then you could see him lift at the last 100 metres. He gets to know these horses inside out.
1: Yeah, he does. Yep, for sure. Like, the Next Episode after that Sydney trial, I'm sure he would have had queries on what's what, and Imbube was right in the picture that they were meant to clash. They didn't clash, so he could ride Imbube. Then he tried the Next Episode, he makes a judgment call, and he's obviously gone the right way.
0: On Display, like, how does he ride this horse? I think she's the best horse in the race. Would you agree with that? If she went like she did there the other day?
1: She's a good horse. She's a good horse. Her 1600 metre form, you go back when she was having that little purple patch, her mile form's great. He's going to need luck. I don't know where he fits in. Whether he can get the back of Sneaky Sunrise and find a spot, 5, 6, 7, somewhere there. But there's certainly a chance On Display. You'll be able to see it on the head-on shot, stuck out three wide. There's certainly a chance of that.
0: Can you still win the race if you can, like, Zara's great at doing this as well, when you can rate your horse three wide with no cover?
1: You can, for sure. Some jockeys can do it, some jockeys can't. the good jockeys, horses tend to travel for them no matter where they are. So it just makes it harder. Like a mile is the outer reach of its distance range.
0: Yeah.
1: If it's covering more ground than Savitri and Surf and Bird, who are getting great runs, it just tells the last 150 metres. But you certainly can still win.
0: We're going to take a break. This is the Hunter's Edge on this Friday morning as we preview the Caulfield Guineas meeting. On the other side of the break, we'll have a look at the Herbert Power Stakes.
3: North Strathfield, Concord Road, lights are flashing yellow, affecting traffic. Sydney Street, Earlwood, Homeless Street, and William Street, lights also flashing there as well. Auburn, Parramatta Road, slow going Rawson Street to St Hilliers Road, and traffic Victoria Road is slow going around Gladesville. 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Sydney traffic to keep you moving on SEN track, 15:39 a.m.
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14: Forget what you've been told about greyhound racing. The truth is, New South Wales has led the nation in reform, with the welfare of greyhounds being the number one priority. Serious race day injuries have fallen by 91%. More greyhounds are now rehomed than bred, and the industry contributes more than $750 million yearly to the New South Wales economy without needing any taxpayer funds. Greyhound racing leads the way in reform, so it's time the conversation moved forward. 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
0: 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Mark, we're going to have our Cox Plate Eve show there at the Ascot Vale Hotel, a hotel that is close to your heart. You're booked in. So you'll be doing the morning shift and then you can do the afternoon shift. James McDonald's been booked in. I've got a few other big names up my sleeve that I'll announce a little later on as well.
1: It's good to see you're organised like last year, Gareth.
0: I was organised. It was a great show last year.
1: You and organisation.
0: Yeah.
1: Do not go in the same sentence, please.
0: 0499 736 736 to join our conversation on the Garrett's Horse and Hound text line. And we've got our merch. This is our first Giddy Up. We're going to get a Hunter's Edge hat as well. Would you wear this one?
1: No.
0: Why not?
1: It clashes with your safari jacket.
0: Yes. Sorry, it's not made by New Balance. Anyway, these hats, $35. Paulie Sebastiani, how do we get
1: $35.
0: $35.
1: It costs about three to make.
0: Oh, no, they don't.
1: It costs three to make and you sell them for $35.
0: Here we go. Just because you get everything for free, Mark.
1: What a rort.
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0: This is what you are, a pinhole. 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One of the early things that you've taught me is intent. And so when I have a look at this race, and I might be reading too much into this, but Sukuma's in the Melbourne Cup. If he wins, he'll get a penalty. But then you think, well, it's a great race for him to win. Chocolates, she's in the Melbourne Cup. If she wins, she'll get a penalty. She's at $6. And then you look at horses like Solcombe and a few others that need to run top three to qualify.

0: I heard Chris Waller interviewed and he said Solcombe has to run top three to qualify, so we'll, we'll ride to run third and a better result if it comes around. That's great. That's just shows you why he's always thinking in such a good...
1: So that means we need to think like them, don't we?
0: We do. So I think there are 3.5 chances here. Zakuma can win. Zakuma's, I think Graham Begg's got Zakuma exactly where he wants it. It just wasn't quite ready to go with Zoran and St. George on the home turn last time, but then held its ground really well. It's out to 2,500 metres, which suits it better. It's going terrific, so it can win the race. I think number six, Night Choice, has got a fantastic chance. You go back through this horse's dry track staying runs. You go back to a race that should have nearly beaten Vow and Declare up in Queensland. Johnny Simons will tell you it should have won the Bendigo Cup on dry ground. Maybe it should, maybe it shouldn't, but it ran well. And, of course, the Melbourne Cup, where it won.
1: Did you find it, the Melbourne Cup, on a dry
0: track? No, and you look back and...
1: You should have.
0: Well, it's a wider... I was on Absurd. They kept, made their run together, and then Night's Choice just kept going and Absurd didn't. But it's... So it's come back off that spell. Blake Shin rode it, sent it forward over 2,000, which is probably not its ideal go. It got held up on the corner, lost all its momentum, then held its ground really well to the line. So this horse is flying. It gets out to 2,500 metres. It gets dry ground. It gets barrier one. B-Shin sticks with it. It's got a fantastic chance. And 12 Pinhole just looks like your Chris Waller. Take them through the grades. Give them a couple of runs of the trip. Tip them out. Bring them back. It's going super. It's got J-Mac to ride. It'll relish 2,400 metres. It would be my top pick in the race. The other one is Chocolates. They've taken the blinkers off Chocolates. So they put them on last time. And she jumped out of the ground and won well. She's a terrific stayer. She'll still run well without blinkers, but that just may be the winning edge that she needs. So I'll go 12, 6, 4, then 14.
1: So 12, 6, 4, and 14. Caulfield Cup, Cosmic Crusader into 450 now with Bet365. Saran, $8. Half Yours, $9. Wine Dark Sea into $9. Envichar for my man Ray Dawson at $13. St. George at $13. Royal Supremacy at $15. I hope he wins into $19 now. She's a Hustler 20-1. Green Space is at $26. Juju Cabot at $26. And Stafford, looks like Lockie Neindorf. He has got that ride there on the Joseph O'Brien Train Galloper at $26. Out of this race, I asked Chris Waller, if Pinhole won, for instance, would he back up? He goes, I don't think he's a Caulfield Cup. Well, he's up to Caulfield Cup class. Would probably pivot towards like a Moonee Valley Cup.
0: I don't know. Would Zakuma run? It wouldn't run, would it?
1: No, I don't think so, no.
0: No, so I don't think you'd be that scared of anything that's in this race as far as the Caulfield Cup goes. For a horse like Cosmic Crusader, I don't think you'd be that scared of anything in this race.
1: Is he the horse to beat now, Cosmic Crusader, in a Caulfield Cup, Mark, dare I ask?
0: He's got to be hard to beat. He was a beneficiary of Light Infantry's Man Tactics last week, where Sedelius and Aliana weren't quite ready for that brutal tempo. They were only second and third up, so they weren't ready. He's rock hard fit, but he ticked the 2,000 metre box. He's absolutely, they've got him humming, that horse.
1: You're a believer now, Mark.
0: I was always, Gareth, he had to prove that he was as good as Aliana and Sedelius.
1: Yes.
0: He'd been very good. He keeps going up a notch in grade, and he keeps answering the question.
1: How could Zoran beat him in a Caulfield Cup?
0: Well, the only thing is, Zoran's trained by Kieran Maher now. The way Zoran went was awful. So Ethan could have ridden Jimmy Starr or Zoran. It's got to be a lead that Kieran...
1: It's told him, yeah, to stay here.
0: Yes, yep. That has to be a good lead. So I would back Kieran Maher to turn Zoran around. Whether it's got to turn around a long, long way, but if there was any doubt, I would imagine Ethan would be riding Jimmy Starr.
1: Calvin McAvoy made a really good point on the Wednesday agenda, saying that, yes, Cosmic Crusader was really good, and yes, he belted up Half Yours, but they're at different periods of their preparation and expect improvement with My Horse.
0: That's Half Yours, Aliana, Sedelius. Once Light Infantry Man rode the race like that, they basically had, if there was any query on your fitness, you were gone. You had no hope of winning the race. And Sedelius was only second up, had the chase. It's not ready to do that. It will be in 3 weeks. Aliana just had that beautiful lead-up run. She's right on target. And Half Yours ran well from midfield, second up, ran as well as it could. The forecast early in the week is messy, so it just could be right in Half Yours' favour next week.
1: What'd you make of Wine Dark Sea? It's been a big mover in the last 48 hours. Damien Lane rode that horse yesterday for the Charltons. It's got gate

0: speed. It's settled in well. It's into $9 now.
1: Yeah, I'd have to have another look to be... But I have seen the horse. I think it's more of a Caulfield Cup horse. I didn't have it down as staying 3,200 metres, so the Caulfield Cup should be the perfect race for it. And that last win, from memory, its last win, it bolted in and looked outstanding, I think. The run before was a bit below par. I don't know what happened there, but the last win was good enough to be a Caulfield Cup contender.
0: Are you tipping in the Herbert Power again?
1: Number 12, Pinhole. 12, 6, 4, then 14.
0: Yep, 12, 6, 4, and then 14. We move on to the Northwood Plume Stakes, which is race 5 for the mares over the 1,200 metres. Bridal Waltz at 280. Luke Nolan takes over. Point Barrow at 290. Nafer at $10. Abounding at 13. Eagle Express at $17. Photograph at 23. Tomato Toasty first up this campaign at $23. Here Comes the Star at 26. Marigold at 26. And then Bossy Bonita at $31 here, Mark. Is it a race in two?
1: Race in three.
0: Yeah.
1: I'll go 7-2-1. Number 7, Bridal Waltz. Look, the query for Bridal Waltz is a hard track. So we've got 26 degrees today. If the track, she looks like she's going to get a great run in front. She's got Tomato Toasty and Bossy Bonita going forward with her, but I think she'll control the race. She will, I would imagine, go a bit faster than last time in front. And her two runs back have been okay. Like, I thought, I'll Live Another Day put paid to her in two strides. And then last time, I know he got blamed for going too slow, B. Mellon, but still, she went okay. She didn't go great. Now, she's third up from a spell. It's time to stand up for Bridal Waltz. She gets a soft lead. I think she does, and she's going to be very hard to run down. 2 Point Barrow, terrible barrier for Point Barrow. There's just nowhere for him to fit in. He's got to go back to last again, give Bridal Waltz a big start again, and try and run it down again. But she was terrific last time. She'll be fitter. And Abounding is the big improver here. This horse gets the blinkers on first time, gets J-Mac first time, gets dry ground. You go back to, I think it was the Cochrane behind Magic Time and Miss Rombini. She was terrific. She gets a good draw. She sits just behind the speed. I think she's the other winning chance in the race. So I will go 7-2-1.
0: 7-2-1. I'm weighing up Abounding or Sukuma for my top 4 weekend preview multi.
1: You'd think either one.
0: Abounding put some value into it.
1: I'd be surprised if Sukuma is top 4. Abounding, you are banking on it finding its best form. It had excuses down the straight. You are banking on it finding its best form. So Sukuma's probably a safer bet, but you're so in love with the Heathcote stable, you'll probably go Abounding.
0: Yep. I love the Heathcote stable and J-Mac rides.
1: Yep.
0: Top of the ground, big improvement.
1: Why did you even ask?
0: It's a no-brainer. 8:36, we'll take a break. We'll continue on our preview of this Caulfield Guineas meeting. And the next race we'll take a look at will be the Scalacci Stakes, which sees the return of Jigsaw.
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0: Welcome back to Giddy Up, Gareth Hall. Mark Hunter with you with the Hunter's Edge. It's great to have your company on this Friday morning. It's hard not to get excited when you've got a meeting like this. And the Scalacci Stakes is a beauty. Jigsaw returns. What a campaign he had there. Last time around, it was one hell of a training performance by Cindy Alderson. He won in New Zealand. He won his first Group 1 in Melbourne, and then he went to Perth to win a quokka. He did it all. He's at $2.20 as an 8-year-old to come back and win here from an inside gate. Ray McNerio, they tell me, my spies at Cranbourne, that this gallop has never been better. He's at $4.60. Flying for Fun is still trying to get out first up. She's at $5.50. In Karuna at $12. Grand Larceny at $13. And then you got Barbara Streisand at $15. It was a good push from Clint McDonald yesterday. Desert Lightning at 19, Spy Wire at 19. And then Andrew Glewis's horse, Watch Me Win, is a $26 chance here, Mark Hunter.
1: One to beat six, Gareth. I like Jigsaw to win. He's been a brilliantly placed horse by Cindy Alderson. He just gets in races, he controls them, he kicks. His last seven wins have been unbelievable. And I think he'll do the same. There doesn't look to be a heap of pressure. Spywire from seven looks like the other one that goes forward. I'm not sure what they'll do with Streisand from that outside gate.
0: Yes, you do. You would have been asked about it.
1: No, he's been off the boil. So he's sort of has been.
0: Okay.
1: He's been hiding.
0: Okay. When he's going well, you're there, and when he's not.
1: He doesn't answer your call. He's been hiding under the bed sheets.
0: So, he sounded well yesterday, Clint McDonald, when I had a chat to him. Maybe it's you.
1: It's a front. So Jigsaw will lead. Spy Wire outside it. Should control the race. Trialled well. Should kick. And certainly should be the one to run down. I think the big danger here, fantastic place bet, is number six, Grand Larceny. This horse, first up, you might remember, went to the Valley, short odds, was expected to win and didn't win, but it went into that race off only one jump out. Now, it went into last campaign off three jump outs, went to Adelaide and won easily, just sat behind them, got through. It was a soft win. It comes into this race here with the same preparation, three jump outs. They've been beauties. B. Mellum's been on them each time. I think it can go forward, sit fourth on the back of Spywire, come out of the pack. It'll give chase. It's got a chance of beating Jigsaw, but I think it's a sensational place bet. So one to beat six, then you're out to two, Ray McNerio. He's a beauty. He'll be back. He'll be running on for sure. Seven in Karuna, I don't think can win, but can sit leaders back and might run a place. And eight, Flying for Fun. It's going to need luck again. It should be a leader-dominated race. It's going to be back in the pack. It gets James McDonald. Had no luck first up. Probably should have won a Sangster. Look, it can run a place, but it's going to need things to go right. So I think Jigsaw will probably win, but I reckon Grand Larceny will get very close. One to beat six.
0: So Grand Larceny's got enough gate speed to get in front of Ragmi Nero and sit on Spywire.
1: Yes.
0: Yeah. And Ray will follow Grand Larceny.
1: Ray will be back in the pack with Flying for Fun.
0: Yeah.
1: I don't think Desert Lightning is quick enough at 1,100 metres. And Watch Me Win, probably not quick enough. It's back and wide. I'm not sure what they do with Streisand. They wouldn't want a gut buster here at staying at 1,100.
0: But you got to go forward with 51 on her.
1: Where does she go? She's no quicker than Spywire. So where does she fit in?
0: Is three wide without cover not a bad spot?
1: Well, it's got the Coolmore coming up as the grand final. The last thing he wants a gut buster.
0: Yeah, but then if you're out, I don't know, if you're out the back.
1: No, he's in trouble. He's got a terrible barrier.
0: Yeah. And that's why you need barriers, as Wayne Hawks keeps on saying, you know.
1: You do.
0: Yes.
1: Well, he's got one here. I love the preparation. The three, you know, giving them one jump out leaves them so vulnerable. Giving them three jump outs, they're ready. And Mellum gives them, sort of just improves them a bit each jump out. So he'll, if he's riding the horse in the jump outs, it'll be peak to go first up.
0: He's 8 years of age, Jigsaw. Like, is that in the back of your mind? Or sometimes do we, like, we read too much into that?
1: No, look, there's a point in life where, whether it be an athlete or a horse or whatever, there's a point in life where things suddenly catch up on you. Now, Jigsaw's last seven totally different to its form before that. So it's just having a complete purple patch of its life. But there will be a point in time where it gets run down and it may never be the same horse again. So it just happens to everybody.
0: Because did he surprise you how well he went last preparation?
1: Yeah, I thought Arkansas Kid would get him on a soft track in New Zealand. Didn't get near him.
0: That run in the Quokka was enormous. Like, I know he's got that gate speed, but he had to do a power of work that day.
1: He looked like the Quokka set up beautifully for him. He ran, you know, he's just had a great campaign that capped it off. The William Reid was probably the one that surprised me that he could fight all those. Mm. That was a good field, how he could fight all those off it. He got better and better.
0: Yeah. Let's have a look at race 7. This is the first of the Group 1s tomorrow afternoon at Caulfield. It's the Might and Power Stakes. And it's over the 2,000 metres at Wait for Age. And we get to see the Supermare. She's Alibi, first time out to 2,000. And she's $1.35 to win. Birdman, $3.80. Treasure of the Moment, $11. Kingswood, $15. Land Legend at 80-1. And Torresino is $126 here, Mark.
1: 6 to beat 1, Gareth. She's Alibi, 4 goes at the mile, outstanding, no reason to doubt her over the 2,000 metres. I would think she probably goes forward, maybe Evan Park's second outside Kingswood, who I think would be your leader.
0: Mm-hmm.
1: Control the race, kick and win. Birdman, he's flying Birdman. He's, since they've combination of maybe working out how to ride him best, getting onto dry ground, bit of maturity, he's flying. It's not his grand final. As you mentioned before, he's got the Cox Plate to come in a couple of weeks, but he'll come out of the pack, he'll give chase, and he'll run second. I would be surprised if they don't run 1-2 comfortably, 6 to beat 1.
0: Treasure of the Moment?
1: Well, she showed a return to things last time, but she had a couple chasing out wide that got gassed chasing and dropped off. She had the soft run on the fence she got through, but it was great to see a sign of life. It was great to see her show return to form. I think they'll ride her the same way. They'll tuck behind. Like Chris Waller mentioned before, you ride to run second and hope something goes amiss with you know, with the fave. So I think they'd ride her the same way. They'd want to see her put in a repeat performance, be right back on track. She ran well last time, so they're good signs.
0: How did this Johnny Allen ride Kingswood?
1: Well, I think it probably leads. Like, you go through Land Legend, they've spent 2 years trying to get it to settle. Mm-hmm. I can't imagine they tipped it upside down in one go. Torrenzino, it's not going to lead. Treasure of the Moment, they rode it differently last time and it ran better, so you think they'd ride it the same way. And I wouldn't think Birdman's going to go out and lead. So it leaves really only Kingswood and She's an Alibi as maybe the two from the wider gates that roll forward and control the race. So, look, Kingswood's trying to hang on to run second. It's not going to beat She's Alibi, you wouldn't think. It's trying to hang on and somehow make up 3 or 4 lengths on Birdman.
0: So does he make it a strong gallop or does he make it an even gallop? Because he's got the Caulfield Cup next week.
1: Yeah, just a nice steady gallop and, you know, try and lengthen from the 500 and hang on and run second.
0: It was interesting listening to Peter Moody yesterday and Giddy Up and just picking his brain regarding what he was thinking with She's Alibi going forward to get to the big dance for them. This campaign's a golden eagle. And everyone's thinking, oh, why has he gone to this 2,000-metre race? But when you look back at it now and you analyse this race, it's genius in a way because he's going to get a soft run. It's not going to be a brutally run 2,000 metres. You won't have to do any work with her after this. And then she goes straight back to the 1,500 metres at Randwick, where if he went to, say, the King Charles, where many thought that he might go, then he runs into Pride of Jenny. They're going to go lickety-split with Jenny in the race. He's going to take Audorn and Glow, and it's going to be a lot harder for him. It would have been a lot harder for him to get this horse to peak back to 1,500 off a fast-run 1,600-metre race there, Mark.
1: Well, I think the minute you start doubting Peter Moody's thinking with one of these really good horses, I think you're on the wrong tram. So.
0: Yeah. I just found that interesting.
1: Yeah, well, you spoke for that long. I lost track of what you were talking about then, but I think you were right.
0: Yeah. It's 8:47. Going to take a break on the other side of it. We'll preview, of course, the Caulfield Guineas, the feature race there on the card at Caulfield tomorrow.
10: Traffic lights being a problem in North Strathfield, Concord Road at Sydney Street, and same story, Earlwood, Homer Street at William Street. Looking slow for Auburn, Parramatta Road both ways coming in towards St Hilliers Road, and 5 delayed city bound through Reesby coming towards the River Road. 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Sydney traffic to keep you moving on SEN track, 15:39 a.m.
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0: 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My mum doesn't really bet, but she's got a Bet365 account because of this. I think one lady won it. She might have had one bet and she won $100,000.
1: Yeah, that's great.
0: So you play for free. So you don't have to put any money on any of these horses. And you just have to have a Bet365 account. And if you get all six right and you're the only person to do that, there is a chance you win $100,000. Plenty of questions coming through. This is a very good point. Why is the Mighton Power with the $1.30 favourite a leg of the quaddie, Mark?
1: No, I don't know, because the last two legs are very tough and it could have been a big, big quaddie. Mm-hmm. You put something like the Herbert Power or, I don't know, it's another race there, but yeah, I don't know the answer.
0: Jake says, you two remind me of two grumpy old men either feeding the pigeons or fishing off a pier and arguing over everything. Very funny. I'm not old. You are.
1: Well, you're grumpy, so you got half tipped half the box.
0: Plenty of text messages coming through. Do you know what we'll do, Mark? We'll save them for the final part of the show. Let's have a look at the Caulfield Guineas. This is the race that Mark Hunter has won.
1: I forgot to do my car park.
0: Oh, so
1: I forgot to press park in my car.
0: I hope if any parking inspectors out there, he's got a forward drive just up the road in Coventry Street. Get him twice for me, please. How many times you won the Caulfield Guineas?
1: One.
0: Yeah, Super Seth. Mm. Well, Woven's the favourite. This is the colt by Sword of State. It's at $2.20. Bjorn Baker, Rachel King. Blind Race is a gelding. He's at $3.60. Trombolt is barrier 11. Cray Williams rides at $8. McDonald didn't want to ride Trombolt. He wanted to ride Central Europe at 15. He's a believer. Wolf Gap at 17. Call Me Coach at 17. Unit 5 at 23. Diamond, is he the forgotten horse at 26? Something's Burning at 26. Tornado Valley at 29, and Sarah Fox is the roughie of the field at $71 here, Mark Hunter.
1: I think the Sydney form's easily the best form, Gareth, for starters.
0: Yeah.
1: And I think War Woven will win. It's just got to repeat the Golden Rose run. Now, having said that, I don't know where that run came from. All its previous runs, sort of been up on speed over 11 and 1200. It would win some races, but it wouldn't be outstanding. It would get there, it'd get clear, it'd win by half a length to three quarters of a length. You would think from that run to the Rose first up that St Gotthard would improve more out of the race going to the Golden Rose second up than Warwoven would third up, but just worked the other way. Warwoven had a beautiful trail, sat fifth inside, got clear, just blew them away, ran unbelievable time. I think it's comfortably the best form in the race.

0: I think that Rachel King will go forward, park up in the first two, maybe three, control the race. And if Warwoven runs that Golden Rose run, I can't see how it doesn't win. I think Trombolt's got a horrible draw. It's going to be reliant on pressure. But you look at Chris Waller's, got such an arsenal. You think back to last year, Autumn Boy. It's like it was St. Goddard's time to win the Golden Rose. Trombolt, you're in the race, you run well, but the Caulfield Guineas is your race. It seems like from the outside, that's how the stable approaches things. Trombolt ran, I thought, terrific first up, had Caulfield Guineas written all over it, ran okay second up. It will be a lot fitter. It's, as I say, it's reliant on some pressure, and I don't know where that pressure comes from, but I've got it down as the danger. Five Blind Rays, well, it did go to Queensland. Probably had excuses, but didn't measure up. It's come back. Its two wins have been terrific. They've been in much lesser grade. I would imagine Blake Spears to the lead, tries to control the race and tries to just kick it home. It'll run well, but it's certainly a harder race. 11 Call Me Coach. Well, if you're giving Blind Rays a chance, Wolf Gap's had excuses both time against Blind Rays. Friedman's think Call Me Coach is the best horse they've got in the race. So that's got to give you the hope. And Wolf Gap may be a place chance, but I don't think he's good enough to win. So I think the Sydney form is the best form. Warwoven's only got to repeat the Golden Rose run and it should win. Two to beat four, then 5 and 11, then 9.
1: So J-Mac's a bad judge then? You haven't even put Central Europe in your top five.
0: I think Central Europe has got a lot of Woderton about it, where Promise the World hasn't really delivered for various reasons. The horse that doesn't settle. I think Central Europe's best chance was a mad run Golden Slipper where they go way too hard, 8 across the track at the 100-metre mark, pokes its head through, does the job. It's the tactics last time, I don't know how they were ever going to work, and they can completely blow a horse up. You wouldn't think they could possibly ride it the same way. Mm. I can't see a spot where J-Mac fits in. I think he has to go back. If they don't go hard, if Blake Shin gets hold of this race and they don't go hard, I can't see Central Europe settling well enough. Like, it's a stable, it's a jockey.
1: How do they ride him?
0: I don't know. He's got to be... You couldn't possibly ride him the same way as last time. He virtually got carried off the track there in Sydney. Mm. So he's got to bounce back from that for starters. I would think he's got to go back behind pretty well all the barriers inside him. He's not a jockey that likes to concede and go back. He likes to find a spot, but I can't see where there is one. So I would have him sixth or seventh giving a start. You look through this race, you wonder, can they send anything forward? There's one stable got four runners, one stable got three runners. Can they send anything forward? And I can't see a horse... Maybe Tornado Valley, but that's about the only one I've got, who can go forward and make it a different run race to how it looks on
1: Sarah
0: paper.
1: Sarah Fox?
0: It's got no speed.
1: What about, does Warwoven, could it cross Blind Rays?
0: I don't think so. I think Blind Rays is quicker early. So from gate two, if Blake hands up, he's in the lap of the gods. I think his first choice would be to control the race from the top.
1: They just look like they'll dominate it, won't they?
0: Well, Tornado Valley's the one. It's got the blinkers on, it's drawn eight. It can't just hit three wide, so I don't know what it does. If it does too much work, it's got no hope. But
1: Mikey's not that type of jock, really, is he?
0: No.
1: It's 8:56. I've got to take a break. We'll come back and we'll continue on our preview of the Caulfield Guineas. In fact, no breaks. There you go. So what about Call Me Coach? Where does it get to in the run?
0: Well, it's an interesting one. It got back on debut. Yeah. Did an amazing job to win. I think it was half asleep till about the 500 and thought, I better get chasing, and it did that. Then in that small field at Cranbourne, went forward and took bad luck out of the equation. So from gate five, it's not a race. If the two favourites sit up front and control it, you've got no hope from the back. So
1: yeah.
0: I would think Call Me Coach wouldn't want to be, I don't know how close it can be, but it wouldn't want to be that far away.
1: Okay, Trombolt's interesting. He'll go back to last, and he did wobble around Caulfield there Tuesday morning.
0: Yeah, but he's just the right sort of horse. He just sets horses to peak on grand final day, and this is just looks like Trombolt's target the whole way through.
1: But how does he win from there?
0: No, I don't. He's just reliant on some pressure coming from somewhere. Otherwise, he's just going to have to peel off an unbelievable... The two faves will have to run below par, or he'll have to peel off an unbelievable section. I do think it's the best form. It comes in. Autumn Boy was four wide all the way last year in the Golden Rose, so it was a better run than Trombolt was.
1: Yeah. All right, then it's quickly approaching 8:58. We'll continue on our preview of the Caulfield Guineas straight after 9 o'clock here on Giddy Up. This is the Hunter's Edge.
2: Pretty busy traffic along Old Toombabbie, Old Windsor Road, coming up into Bella Vista this morning. Gladesville, Victoria Road, city bound, people to

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6: A Cranbourne tonight, the Friday fill up. Did you have any success?
7: I was trying about grand larceny, Gareth, the place.
6: Okay. Now, before we continue on our preview of the Caulfield Guineas, we've got a question for you regarding the two tickets that we need to give away. And this is a great prize, valued around $600 or $700. Shane Bennett, very generous man, from Oz Equipment Rentals and the Mighty Ultima Hotel, is giving two tickets away for his marquee there on Geelong Cup Day. And Paulie Sebastiani's come up with one hell of a question.
8: Gareth,
6: yes.
8: And listeners, and Mark, you would all know this, I hope. Who were the two jockeys to ride champion horse Dunedin to all his feature victories in Australia? I speak of the 2011 Geelong Cup, the 2011 Melbourne Cup, and then the following year he won the 2012 Caulfield Cup. Okay. So we need the two jockeys who rode him to feature victories in Australia.
6: First one with the correct answer, 0499 736 736 on the Garrett's Horse and Hound text line, will win those two tickets.
8: Yes.
6: To Geelong Cup Day. I don't think there'll be too many horses that have won a Geelong Cup, Caulfield Cup and Melbourne Cup, Mark.
7: No, you wouldn't think so.
6: No. War Woven, as we continue on our preview of the Caulfield Guineas. Now, I asked this question to Bjorn Baker there yesterday. When you have a look at the form guide, synthetic horse filler first time, he said, Gareth, there's nothing to worry about.
7: I don't know the answer to the question. I'll bow to superior judgment. My theory is if your feet were that good, they wouldn't have to touch them.
6: Yes, that's my theory. That's a good theory.
7: That's my only theory I've got.
6: But you're still tipping him on top.
7: Well, yes.
6: Yeah. And the other question I've got for you here, out of War Woven, Trombolt and also Blind Rays, can any of those three-year-olds that have got entries into the Cox Plate be competitive in the Great Weight for Age race in a few weeks' time?
7: My first thoughts are they're going to struggle because it's going to be a brutally run race, you think, if Light Infantry Man employs those same tactics. So it's going to be very hard for a three-year-old. War Woven improved that much from 1,200 to 1,400. If it does it again at 16, it's going to burst on the scene. Blind Rays, I think it would be a massive class rise going from beating a horse like American Eagle to jumping into a Cox Plate for Blind Rays. Maybe it does it. And Trombolt, well, horses like, so you think, might have run fifth or sixth in a Caulfield Guineas, for memory, coming from the back, not having much go
6: fifth,
7: right.
6: Yeah,
7: so Trombolt, you can see if the race didn't work out, it would be a similar run to a So You Think, but whether someone like Chris Waller would go on to a Cox Plate off that sort of run.
6: Yeah, he will. That's because he's had that Queensland campaign underneath him. And right. He doesn't really like running three-year-olds in a Cox Plate. Militarize was the last horse that he did that with, but he thinks this horse has had the grounding. And he could do So You Think in a way, or even a Seamus Award where he flashes home in a Caulfield Guineas from that gate and tells Chris that he's ready for a Cox Plate.
7: It's going to be a good Cox Plate. It's going to be a really good testing Cox Plate. You've got the two horses that weren't quite fit enough last week.

0: should absolutely peak on the day. It's going to be genuinely run.
1: Maylies, you've already had a bet. The Cox Plate.
0: And what's your point?
1: Yeah, who is it?
0: Eliana.
1: Why?
0: Oh, I think she should have won last year when she supposedly wasn't going really well.
1: Yeah.
0: I think with a better steer, she wins or goes very close last year. She's just had that magnificent Waller Grand Final preparation where she had the barrier trial first up, improved second up, wasn't ready for that type of race last time, but still ran really well and sat back on the fence, had a lovely trail into it, good finish off. She should just peak completely in 2 weeks.
1: Have you put a line through Sir Delius?
0: No, not at all. No. He was only second up. He wasn't ready to do that chasing at all. He'll, as long as he comes through that race all right, he'll run a great race in the Cox Plate.
1: What about Birdman?
0: He's going well. He's getting better with each run. He's going well. You would have said a while ago he was probably below the absolute A grade, but I think he's improving and no reason he couldn't run well.
1: Could Pride of Jenny have won the Cox Plate?
0: I don't think so.
1: No.
0: I don't think so.
1: Yeah. Can they win or not in the Caulfield Guineas over the 1,600 metres, the Sportsbet Caulfield Guineas, yes or no? Number one, Unit 5.
0: No.
1: Two, War Woven.
0: Yes.
1: Three, Tornado Valley.
0: No.
1: Four, Trombolts.
0: Yes.
1: Five, Blind Rays.
0: Yes.
1: Six, Diameter.
0: No.
1: Seven, Central Europe.
0: No.
1: Eight, Something's Burning.
0: No.
1: Nine, Wolf Gap.
0: I'll go no.
1: 10, Sarah Fox.
0: No.
1: 11, Call Me Coach.
0: Yes.
1: Race number 9 is the Turak Handicap over the 1,600 metres. No scratchings to report just yet. The market with Bet365, well, it's wide open as you expect for a mile handicap race at Group 1 level at Caulfield. And Regal Award at 550 is the market leader. Lady Shenandoah, Waller decides to head to Melbourne with McDonald to ride, and she's at $6. Changing Colours at $8 has been some story, hasn't she, for Lucy Yeomans, this preparation. Evaporate, $8.50. Sabarge, ready to peak. Blinkers on, third up at $10. Warning at $11. Salty Pearl at $12. Ferocious at $16. Panova at $19. Welcome to the Show at $19. That's another terrific story for Tyler Tunnels at Aiken. Sun God at 20 to 1, Von Hawk at $26, Too Darn Discreet at $26, Pondalowie at $34, and Helsing's the Ruffy at $81.
0: It's probably easier to find who can't win than who can win. Gee, this is a hard race. It looks like being run the same way as the Rupert Clark, whereby Regal Award, as long as it jumps, looks to be the only leader. He doesn't run at a slow tempo, but there's a lot of midfield get-back horses here who are going to be hell of a long way off the lure. So I'm going to tip Regal Award. He's got to run a strong mile here. He won at Caulfield with that rail out a long way, over a mile. He went to the Carbine Club, Panova, ran him down quite easily. Now, he ran well first up. He'll be fitter. You would think the track would be pretty dry. You would think he would take a stack of running down. Eight, Sabarge. Gee, it's ready to fire, Sabarge. Gets the blinkers on for the first time. The All-Star Mile run, the Cranbourne Cup run. The worry is from the barrier where it gets to and how much start it has to give. So it does need some things to go right. Number nine, Sun God, I think can improve a lot. I just think it wasn't ready to be ridden that close first up in that race. Belted on quite well, will be fitter. Two, Lady Shenandoah. Her mile runs are good. The Flight Stakes, she was terrific. And then she chased the Pride of Jenny speed and just got run down by Idle Flyer. So I'm not potting her at a mile. I think she'll run well. And 15, Salty Pearl, who's followed her usual preparation, a couple of bowler rounds without blinkers, put the blinkers on and aimed to peak. So I think she'll improve. But there are an absolute stack of chances, 6, 8, 9, 2 and 15.
1: 6, 8, 9, 2 and 15. No changing colours?
0: Much, much harder race. Mm. They've done a sensational job, Lucy Yeomans and Blake Shin. And I wouldn't talk you out of changing colours if you like it, but I think it's a much harder race.
1: Why don't you like Warnie? Is it the inside gate?
0: No, he'll run well. He'll be midfield. He'll be behind a horse like Evaporate. Warnie, you can't ride him too close. He'll be midfield. He ran well the other day. He didn't really have room to wind up. Maybe he wants a softer track, but he would go in a wide quaddie.
1: My mailman's telling me Panova.
0: Well, ran down Regal Award in the Carbine Club and ran it down easily. So you can easily make a case for Panova. It's had one run back. It's had the jump out. It draws terribly. It's got to go a long, long way back. It'll be lucky to see the leader at the 800-metre mark. So it will have to make up a stack of ground, but again, it's in my wide quaddy. I wouldn't talk you out of it.
1: Would you put Von Hawk in your quaddy?
0: For sure. Von Hawk won that mile race on Cox Plate Day last year, won the Bendigo race, ran really well first up, again, from the barrier.
1: It's based gonna in the Stradbroke.
0: Going to be giving a big start, yeah. And they're going to be a long way away from Regal Award at the 600-metre mark.
1: Welcome to the show.
0: Yep, you take a line through Sydney. It beat Sun God Home. It beat Helsing Home when Helsing was going well. Terrific win last time. Once they got near it, it sort of half kicked again. It's at least drawn well and doesn't have to get too far back. It would be in the wide quaddy.
1: Froche, that gain hurts him?
0: I think Froche is a rung below them. So
1: okay.
0: A combination of that and gate 15. He runs well. Mm. He runs fifth. He runs well. But I can't see how he can win from that barrier.
1: Yes or no, in the Highland Race Colours Turak Handicap over the 1,600 metres with Mark Hunter, number one, Evaporate.
0: You're going to have a lot of yeses here, Gareth. Yes.
1: Well, I want you to be brave then.
0: Well, Evaporate can win.
1: All right,
0: if,
1: then.
0: If it recovers from that gut bust the last time, it sits fourth or fifth inside, it can win.
1: Two, Lady Shenandoah.
0: Yes.
1: Three, Warnie.
0: Yes.
1: Four, Feroce.
0: No.
1: Five, Von Hawk.
0: Yes.
1: Six, Regal Award.
0: Yes.
1: Seven, Helsing.
0: No.
1: Eight, Sabarch.
0: Yes.
1: Nine, Sun God.
0: Yes.
1: 10, Panova.
0: Yes.
1: 11, Two Down Discreet.
0: Not from the gate, no.
1: 12, Welcome to the Show.
0: Yes.
1: 13, Changing Colours.
0: Yes.
1: 14, Pondaloi.
0: You go through the Cranbourne Cup run with Sabarch and Warnie was in that race. Yes, it can.
1: And 15, Salty Pearl.
0: Yes. So that's the sort of race it is.
1: You know what? People say it's not a vintage Turak, but that's what handicap should be all about. Even chances, most horses with an opportunity. I think it'll be a great race, great punting race. If you find the winner, you'll be well rewarded, Mark.
0: Yep, you will.
1: Race number 10 is the Weekend Hustler Stakes. He was a beauty, wasn't he?
0: He was good.
1: Yeah. War Machines are scratching. The Bet365 market here, Harry's Yacht at $6, Persian Spirit at $6. And Zuto at $7, to Party at $8.50, Regal Seuss at $10. It looks like Regal Seuss will go to Caulfield, but Johnny McCarter will make a decision tomorrow morning whether he goes to Caulfield or he heads to Seymour for the Cup. Recon at $16, Lord of Biscay at $16, Pinstriped at $19, Fireball Miss at $19, Athanatos at 20-1, Holy Man's at 20-1, Ole Dancer at 20-1, Run Harry Run at $21, and Wonder Boy at $21. Lord Penman at $21, and then big prices for the rest.
0: Mark was looking forward to riding War Machine from Barrier 17. He'd be devastated
1: yeah,
0: and scratched. It's vital where Regal Zeus runs because it's the only leader. So
1: where would you run?
0: Here.
1: Yeah.
0: I think it'll run fantastic.
1: Yeah.
0: I'm going to tip Harry's Yacht to beat it. Harry's Yacht's had the two back, not suited by the tempo of the race Regal Zeus won last time. There looked like there's a lot of speed. Nothing else went forward. So Regal Zeus got a soft lead. Harry Jott just couldn't make up the ground the way the race was run, but he ran well. He's fitter. For Regal Zeus, when he finds his form, he just spears to the top. He takes a stack of running down. Fives the party. Came good last campaign's the party. Recent trial was a ripper. And two Pinstriped. I think they've got to just take their medicine. He's not quite good enough for the absolute A-graders. Dropping back a notch to this sort of race. Draws horribly and needs a miracle. But he's in his right grade, so I think he's got a hope. So I'll go 12, 4, 5 and 2.
1: I need your help, really, regarding these slot races for Southside Racing. I've had no luck, really, and this is a race that could be a race where we can identify a horse. Like Stapati would be a good horse.
0: Stapati, Pinstriped. I heard you mention Cote Atlantique. He's a perfect horse for it. Yep.
1: Harry's Yacht.
0: Yep.
1: Persian Spirit.
0: Not sure where he's at. He draws for a good run the way the race will be run, Persian Spirit. He had excuses on the wet track two ago. I thought he would do a bit more last time. This is easier. He's fitter. He's got a good barrier. It's time for him to stand up.
1: No Enzudo?
0: Look, it ran all right up the straight, was in the right part of the race. It's got a chance.
1: You've finally dropped off Recon.
0: Where's he at? He ran terrific first up. He probably should have won. He comes out of a harder race. He gets the blinkers on for the first time.
1: Yep.
0: Won't shock me, but I'm not sure where he's at.
1: Hey, Paulie, can you help me with a few of those questions and bring them across? Because when we've had that competition, it's just stuffed up my timeline, so it takes me too long to go through all of them. I appreciate that. Your best bets here, Mark. We've got Spud's best as well in WA.
0: Best bet on a tough card. Race 2, number 5, Sequined is my best. I'll make the Dino Multi, race 2, number 5, Sequined, into race 8, number 2, War Woven. the Ramaruffi, not my top pick, but it'll run great. Race 6, number 6, Grand Larceny. The Denny Del Rey Daily Double will go 2-1 out War Woven into 2, 4, 5, and 12. Pinstriped, Regal Zeus, Stapati, and Harry Jott. The Quaddy, first leg number 6, She's an Alibi. Second leg, 2, 4, 5, and 11. Sharpen your pen for the third leg. 1, 2, 3, 5, 6, 8, 9, 10. What number is that? 12, 13, 14, and 15. Come home 2, 4, 5, and 12. The Spud Special, race 2, number 5.
1: Now you got your staking plan first, please.
0: Oh, sorry, wrong order. You didn't tell me. Staking plan will go all up for a win, $20. Race 2, number 5, Sequined. Race 8, number 2, War Woven. All up again for $25. Race 6, number 6, A Place, Grand Larceny. Race 7, number 6, A Win, She's an Alibi. That's the bet I'd recommend for the day.
1: Okay.
0: And we're taking trifectas in race 6, Gareth. We're taking 1 to win, Jigsaw. 6 to run second, Grand Larceny. 2, 7, 8 to run third. We're spending $30. We're taking 1 to win. We're taking 2, 7, 8 second and 6 to come third. We're spending $15 and we're spending $10 on 6 to win, 1 to come second, 2, 7, 8 to come third.
1: There
0: you go. A lot of faith in Grand Larceny running A Place.
1: Team Hawks, let's go. Don't let us down, Wayne. What else have you got for us, Mark? Spud's Best.
0: Spud's Best, race 2, number 5, Abisi.
1: Okay.
0: Friday, we'll go to Cranbourne.
1: Friday, fill up Apache Cat day to day.
0: An ordinary race. It's an ordinary race. Bustling's back.
1: It'll win.
0: You'll be pleased.
1: Yeah, it'll win. $2 million well spent.
0: It's got no opposition.
1: Yeah, well, this is D-Day for it, really, on a good track at Cranbourne.
0: So we're going to go one each way and one good thing down there. Race 2, number 12, each way, She's Loaded. Draws barrier 2. The leader draws barrier 1. Hopefully we can run it down late. I think last time I looked it was about $8.
1: Mm-hmm.
0: And a win bet, race 9, number 9, Aradeo. Should fit it for first up run. Ethan Brown to ride, good barrier, should win.
1: All right then. Did you get on the prices that you wanted to get on there with the Friday filler?
0: No, interrupted me.
1: Morning, G and Mark. I can't understand people taking $2 about War Woven first time around Caulfield. Chance of it repeating that rating first time around Caulfield is not likely. Did anyone watch the replay of Blind Rays last up? Blake Sheen going to be giggling when it wins. That's from Bailey.
0: Autumn Boy last year.
1: Yep. That's a good bit. He makes a couple of good points there.
0: He does.
1: Yep. Just wondering whether Mark thinks there's any possibility Jock will take Birdman to the front and make it a staying test.
0: It's not its grand final, so you wouldn't think so.
1: Sarah Fox in the Guineas, massive price, 3 starts, back 2 lengths off Blind Rays over 1,400, third up again tomorrow and got left flat-footed after a mid-race move last start. Complete forgive and probably would have got close to winning that day otherwise. Was solid enough before that, up to 1,600. Look for a boil over. Cannot dismiss the Maher and Bates combo.
0: Probably needs a wet track, got an awful barrier and is up in class.
1: Torrezino, Trent wants to know from Swan Hill.
0: It's only had the one back.
1: Yeah.
0: Wouldn't be ready to fire yet. Trying to think what its target race would be.
1: Here comes the star, nowhere to go on the turn last start. Went back to the inside and flew late. One of Mark's horses, any chance?
0: Yeah, ran well. It's going to be the same sort of race, though, with Bridal Waltz dictating the race. So here comes the star. It's going to be buried in traffic. And I don't think the race will be run to suit. It'll run well again. It's getting fitter, and it did run well last time. Will run well again. I just can't see how the race will be run to suit.
1: All business over the odds?
0: Oh, gee, ran okay last time. This is a much harder race.
1: Mail from the stable. Welcome to the show is fit and well overs. Never been fitter.
0: That's a bonus when you go into the races.
1: Yes. It's good to be fit. We'll catch up with you next week. It's going to be a big show. What are you laughing at? You know what? You think you've been quite funny today.
0: No, I don't.
1: You're like belittling me all the time. And then you're like, in the break.
0: Yeah, well, you spoke for that long. I lost track of what you were talking about.
1: In the break, he goes, geez, I'm funny. I said, no, you're not. You did. You go, geez, I'm funny.
0: You said, I've been outstanding with my questions today.
1: Anyway, now what other question have I got for you today? So the Friday, Philip, can you just repeat that for us?
0: Cranbourne, each way, race 2, number 12, She's Loaded. Barrier 2, sit on the leader's back, who's about $1.40, and try and run it down. And race 9, number 9, Aradeo should win.
1: Any futures plays that we should have?
0: Aeliana.
1: Yeah, but you've taken the price. It's $4.50.
0: Don't ask me.
1: But is there anything Melbourne Cup or Derby?
0: Nah, Melbourne Cup.
1: What about my horse, Skua?
0: Ran well, but yeah. Isn't it in? It was $26 when I spoke to you. Now it's into about...
1: 9.
0: Yeah. Yep. That's your round.
1: Yeah, I wish. They usually, when I back them, they drift out. Have a good one, mate. We appreciate that. We'll catch up with you next week. What a show this is going to be. I want you to do the form for the Everest for me as well and the King Charles, please.
0: Sure.
1: And Caulfield Cup.
0: Sure.
1: Have a great day. Hopefully you've got 2 parking fines. That would make my day.
0: Thank you.
1: There's Mark Hunter there, 19 minutes past 9. That was the Hunter's Edge. All thanks to Kia. 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We're going to come back with Robbie Griffiths next.
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1: Welcome back to Giddy Up, Gareth Hall with you. And Paulie Sebastiani, we've got a winner for our competition. Those 2 marquee tickets in the Oz Equipment Rentals and Ultima Hotel marquee there on Geelong Cup Day.
8: We do indeed have a winner. It is Troy in St Kilda who answered correctly with Craig Williams and Christoph Lemaire. And Troy, if you are a supporter of the mighty St Kilda Football Club, at least you've had a win this year.
1: That's a bit harsh there, Paulie.
8: No, it's true.
1: But I appreciate all of the entries into that competition.
8: Plenty of them.
1: Yeah, there was plenty. So do you know what? I just had a chat to Shane Bennett. He's going to give us 2 more next week.
8: Is he really?
1: Yeah, he's a good man.
8: Fantastic.
1: Very generous.
8: Thank you to Shane.
1: Generous man, yeah. So good on him. So well done to Troy.
8: Well done, Troy.
1: Yep, Craig Williams and Christoph Lemaire. So Craig wrote him in the Geelong Cup and the Caulfield Cup.
8: Correct.
1: And Christoph in the Melbourne Cup.
8: That's correct.
1: Robbie Griffiths joins us because Ray McNeary is back at the races tomorrow afternoon and he's a big chance as well. Robbie, hello to you.
9: Hi, Gareth.
1: My mail is that you've never had him better. Would my mail be right?
9: He does what he does on the training track, so he doesn't really change a lot from campaign to campaign. But I certainly would say that he's every bit as good as what he has been before. And I think his form line suggests that should be really put him in the picture, you know. So he's really well. He trialled super last week at Caulfield, so everything's good.
1: So how's his feet and everything like that?
9: Sorry?
1: How's his feet and everything like that?
9: Yeah, really good because he hasn't got any equicasts on. Yeah. We tend to use those sometimes before his first up run, but certainly as we deepen into the campaign, so that there's a bit more show on his hoof for his for the farrier. But he hasn't got any nick in, just a little bit of filler on one of them. But yeah, no, he's good.
1: You've had some great duels with Jigsaw. Can you beat him?
9: Well, I reckon he's got the upper hand on us tomorrow over the 1100. It's sort of it's a tricky distance. We got awfully close in the 12, of course, in the Quokka.
1: Yeah.
9: But with Jigsaw's racing style and barrier one, and knowing how Caulfield plays, it's going to be awfully hard to run him down. Hence, I think the market's got it pretty right. I hope the market's got it wrong. Naturally, we want to win, but I think he's certainly going to be hard to catch.
1: Do you go to Perth with him again this time around?
9: Yep, he'll go here into the championships if we're happy enough with this run into the Winterbottom, into the Gold Rush. Yeah.
1: Okay. He loves WA.
9: Yeah, it's a good place to love. Mm.
1: Can Enzudo win the Weekend Hustler?
9: Well, he can. He's going fantastic. I would prefer him at big tracks. I am a bit concerned around Caulfield with his racing style. That he, we've always tried to keep him to big tracks. Hence, most of his races have been sort of Flemington, and as you can see in the form, But I think that he's going well enough to be a winning chance. Definitely, it's just a question of whether they don't sneak away from him too much, trying to get balanced around Caulfield versus the big tracks.
1: What about Almost an Angel? It's at $46.
9: Yeah, she's mixing her form. Her best runs in her career have been Caulfield Sprint when she won. I thought her fifth when she returned when she was leading into the Blue Diamond, she ran fifth in the prelude, and I thought that was a fantastic run. So we tried to stretch her out a little bit, and that didn't work. She wasn't handling the wet in the Atlantic Jewel. So we've had a few mixed runs with what we think are excuses. So we've dropped it back to the 1,200, and Saturday is going to determine tomorrow whether she's at this level or whether we're going to drop it down in grade,
1: Yeah. It's a good little race, that second race there, Caulfield there on Saturday. You got some big chances across the weekend. Any winners at Seymour on Seymour Cup Day?
9: Barriers haven't been overly kind to us, no. Though, but we've got a Ulfbert, I think, going quite well the way he's trialled. Vision's going to need a bit of luck. He'll go back and probably give away too much of a head start from that draw.
1: Yeah.
9: Plucky enough, sort of going well enough into her trials to sort of be in the mix there. But I think today we've got some nice chances at Ballarat. I think that, little Ruby Gill's probably good value at $12 because she's might find the 1,000 a bit short, but she's been running well. And I think Skelmo's, she's trialled up really well and sort of warrants her place as favourite. And Le Braves has trialled up well. So hopefully we can have a bit of luck today with Skelmo probably being our best.
1: So that's race four, number five there at Ballarat. If I gave you $100 this weekend, including today, what would you do with it?
9: Good question. I'd probably have, I would have 50 on Skelmo into Ray.
1: Yep.
9: And 50 on the Quinella with Ray and Jigsaw to cover our backside.
1: Beautiful. Hey, mate, we wish you the best of luck. Great to have Ray back at the races tomorrow. And thanks for joining us on Giddy Up.
9: Good on you, Gareth. Thank you.
1: There we go. There is Robbie Griffiths. We're going to take a break. We'll come back with plenty more. The weekend preview not far away.
10: The M4 motorway in North Strathfield, a broken down car eastbound the M4 tunnel. Narrabeen, a car and pedestrian accident, Wakehurst Parkway at Maroole Street, delays in both directions, and Earlwood, traffic lights flashing, corner of Homer and William Streets. 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
1: Welcome back to Giddy Up. Now, Nick Schultz joins us, Schultzy from the Ascot Vale Hotel, because it is, well, this time of the year once again where we've got the Giddy Up Cox Plate Luncheon on Cox Plate Eve this time around on the Friday, and Schultzy's with us now. G'day, mate.
15: G'day, G-Man. How you going? Thanks for having us.
1: So
15: we're back again.
1: We are back again. So it was on the Thursday last year. We're doing the Friday this time around. James McDonald's been confirmed. I think Bjorn Baker will be coming. We've got a few other big names that will be joining us as well. So looking forward to it, mate.
15: Yeah, thanks again. Well, 4.0 this year. So, yeah, very excited. And fingers crossed, Trent Busterden, a friend of the pub, and Blakey Sheen can get blind raise. Hopefully as a winner of the Guineas this year. So hopefully and get to a Cox Plate.
1: Into a Cox Plate. So, we'll have a big build-up and we'll get a few of the major players ahead of that Cox Plate day for the luncheon. It was a lot of fun last year. So how do we go about getting tickets?
15: Yep, so the link's up on our Instagram page at the moment. So if you head to the Ascot Vale Hotel handle, follow the link there, or you can head to the website and the link will be up there shortly. So, doors will open at 11, or if you want to get there a bit earlier to watch you finish Giddy Up, G-Man, the doors will be open and away we go.
1: We'll have the SEN track team there as well, Tags, Mark Hunter. I'm trying to get David Gately there. So we'll have a preview of Cox Plate Day. As I said, we'll have a host of the major players and it'll be a lot of fun. And David King's going to be there, Jackie Jenkins. So we'll have a ball, Schultzy. And I think Libba's, he's pouring beers, isn't he?
15: Yeah, we've got Libba. He's our new venue manager at now. So, he'll be there pouring pots.
1: Beautiful, Schultzy.
15: Well, and Kingy's got his master key, so he'll be in early.
1: Yeah, I've got Kingy ready to go. I've got him a Carling Rising hat, so he should be happy. But appreciate the support, mate. I can't wait for this Cox Plate Luncheon, the Giddy Up Cox Plate Luncheon on Friday before the Cox Plate, mate. So bring it on.
15: Bring it on. Thanks, G-Man. Thank you all. Looking forward to seeing you there.
1: Yeah, good on you. There's Schultzy there from the Ascot Vale Hotel. Let's get stuck into the weekend preview.
7: It's now time for the weekend preview with Mick Gannon, Dean Watling and Ben Caluzzi.
1: We'll play the music nice and early as well, Paulie Sebastiani, while we're on fire. It's time for the weekend preview. That music suggests, well, it tells us that the Mega Boost is live and the weekend preview top four multi is live. You'll get the best price anywhere in the country for both those plays for the next 40 minutes or so. Let's welcome in the boss of Bet365, Zachy Tunbridge. Hello, Zach. We'll get to Zach in just a moment. Let's say good day to Benny Caluzzi. Hello to you, Benny boy.
16: Hello, mate. How are you?
1: What is the Mega Boost today?
16: The Mega Boost is going to be Lindemann today, race 7.
1: Unbelievable.
16: At Rose Hill, $2.75.
1: Okay. This he couldn't keep up the other day.
16: Mate, did you see what he did first up? He got beaten 9 and then he put 2 on Chaewolf second up. He's a horse who can bounce back to Rose Hill. I think he's $1.85 with some other book. So $2.75 is an absolute
1: that is
16: steal.
1: Christmas. And you know what? Chris Waller believes he'll bounce back.
16: Yeah, so do I. So does Nash Ruiller.
1: So how do we go about getting that Mega Boost?
16: So you've got to go to race 7 at Rosehill. It's not on the homepage. Go in there and you'll find the Mega Boost. I reckon this might set a new record.
1: All right then. Well, it's your choice, so you hope it will, actually, and you're bullish that it will.
16: Yeah.
1: Zachy Tunbridge joins us. G'day, Zach.
17: Morning, G. Morning, Benny. Good work pushing the mega boost. 275 steal. Braden's confident.
1: What, he's confident we'll get beat, or...?
17: No, he's confident this will be a record.
1: Oh, is he? Yeah. What, does he give us $3 then?
17: Like... I tried. Even he got knocked back for $3.
1: Braden, I'll tell you, who buy? The big bosses, I guess.
17: Yeah.
16: He's $1.85 with the other majors. He's even money with us and $2.75 with the boost.
1: Braden, I thought he was the boss anyway.
17: Thinks he is.
1: We'll have to get you down for the luncheon, Zach. It's going to be some lunch.
17: Yeah, sounds good.
1: Now, sorry, I had a frog in my throat. Let's welcome in the other members of the team. Mickey Gannon, hello to you.
18: Good morning to you, G and lads.
1: Are you with Lindemann?
18: Lindemann on top, yeah, for sure. Obviously, there's natural theories, but Nashville are back aboard. He's ridden this horse 19 times, Nash. I think only J-Mac and I can't remember the other jockey was. We were talking about it yesterday on the Sydney set. It might have been Joe Moreira.
1: Yeah,
18: the only two other jockeys to win aboard, Lindemann.
1: And this man, he's become a cult hero. Everybody loves him. He's been dominating for Betsy.com.au. I speak of Dean Watling. He's a man that does all of the big interviews with the jocks on the Friday before these big dances. Hello to you, Zach. I mean, I should say Dean Watling.
19: Oh, that was good.
1: Oh,
19: geez. You've hit a brick wall at the 200 metres there. Gee, no, thank you for the kind words. Shout out to Zach if he's watching. I'm not sure which Zach
1: that was Zach
19: you're talking
1: Tunbridge.
19: About, but no.
1: I was just trying to be funny, and obviously it worked.
17: Yeah.
19: Too good, G-man.
1: I've got to get you a hat. Now, Mark Hunter doesn't believe that these should be worth $35, these giddy-up hats, but they're on sale now, Pulley Sebastiani. And how do we get them again?
8: You go to merch.sen.com.au.
1: I tell you that the sales will go through the roof if you're wearing one of them, Dino.
19: Yes, G, you got to flick one down. I like the one Fascinating G. That's what I want on my hat. I got the F on the hat this morning, so hopefully it's fitting for today's show.
1: Yes, it is actually. The weekend preview top four multi, Zach. What price are we getting here?
17: Yep, live now, and there's already 700 customers have taken it. Now, real price, $5.40, you're getting $8.66, it looks like, at the moment. There's a couple here. I'll mention some, and then I might get Mick Gannon to mention his one. Zakuma is race four at Caulfield, Stormy Marco at Rosehill, Ray Magnerio at Caulfield. And, Gano, which one did you go again?
18: Dean. I can't remember.
17: Can anyone pronounce this horse? I tried to listen to Darren.
18: Cookachley.
19: Is it pronounced?
16: I was going to say, there's a couple more syllables in there, surely.
1: No, it's Cookachley.
19: It's like the Marky Mark. Yeah, it's the Marky Mark of the racing industry.
18: Yeah. There you go.
1: What is it? It's a Swedish cabinet or something, isn't it?
18: German kitchen cupboard.
1: Okay,
18: there
1: you go.
18: That's where I'll be hiding if it doesn't win.
1: Which one did you go, Benny?
16: I went Ray Magnerio, race six at Caulfield.
1: Yeah, he should finish top four.
16: I would have thought so, yeah.
1: Yeah.
16: Very consistent operator.
1: Yeah. I was weighing up between two horses. I was going to go Sukuma or Abounding, and I went Sukuma in the end. Surely Pikey gets that galloper into the top four. And I did get it confirmed. A few people were telling me, Gareth, if Sukuma wins, he doesn't get a penalty for the Melbourne Cup. Well, there is an opportunity for the handicapper to give him a penalty for the Melbourne Cup. If he wins the Herbert Power, you don't get a penalty for the Caulfield Cup, but you can get a penalty for the Melbourne Cup.
16: Hopefully he just runs second, third or fourth.
1: Mm-hmm. And Dino, which way did you go?
19: Stormy Marco, G in the gloaming. I thought this was a ridiculous price. A Golden Rose form, stayed at 14 metres second up. I think now to 18, a big, big ticks from that horse, G.
1: All right, then let's get stuck into this preview. We'll kick off with this meeting in Sydney at Rose Hill. First of all, I'll go to you, Mickey Gannon. How do you think this track will play?
18: Yeah, rails out 2 metres, you know, good four, pretty warm days. So some irrigation to come. I'd say 11, 1200-metre start points, Gareth. Significant advantage to be rails and run top six in transit, otherwise fair across other start points.
1: First leg of the quaddie is the Hill Stakes over the 1900 metres. Take it away, Zach Tunbridge, with the Bet365 market.
17: Thank you, G. Just having a look at that multi too. So 866, I had a look around. You're getting less than $4 elsewhere. So very good price. Lindemann is $2 now. I can tell you that we actually had some pretty big bets come across for Militarize. It's pretty short now into 460. I know you can probably get elsewhere, but we've taken a fair chunk on Militarize, but they're the only two. It's Chips in Lindemann with a little bit for Militarize.
1: Just today's punters, Bet365 are going pretty well. They don't need donations like that, really, with Militarize.
17: We'll see.
1: Yeah. You can't win, surely. Anyway, go through the market, please.
17: Well, Lindemann, $2, which has been very popular, $2.75 for the next half up. Militarize at $4.60. Then you've got Elias at $8.50, nines for attrition and doubles for the rest of them.
1: All right, then. Who wants to start? We'll go with you here, Dino.
19: Yep, we'll kick off, G. Not a whole lot of tempo to touch on. You got Lindemann up front. Elias back to 900 metres, showed speed. Two back ago, I think they're the natural leaders. Outside of that, it looks like a dead set walk and a sprint home. That suits Lindemann down to the ground. I reference both of his Caulfield runs. It just doesn't go that way of going. Back to Sydney, back to his happy place and back to his home deck where he's got a phenomenal record, G. And I know it can be tricky, boys, to back horses off sort of bad runs, but he's a horse who's shown in his profile in the history that he is one who can bounce back off a plain run. We're going to get to a good four on the Saturday. Gano, there's a lot of ticks for Lindemann. And if he didn't have last start, I think he's $1.40 in this race.
18: Yeah, spot on, Dino. Would be $1.40 for sure. I think attrition's the natural danger. I think if anything does bring Lindemann down, it will be attrition, who's just building. Has some good figures. Rose Hill, 1,900 metres as well to his name. So if you're looking for a place bet or a horse to run to the Quinella's exact, as attrition is it. But Lindemann should be winning, all things being equal here, Benny.
16: Yeah, I agree. I think he's going to start a lot shorter than this even money. I think he's probably more $1.70 chance. Just wipe that last run. Take the $2.75 and take the $2 as well. We've got Militarize $4.60. There's no way he can start anywhere near that. So Lindemann, the only pressure in front is Elias. They can control the tempo. And I agree with Gano. Attrition might be the one for your exotics.
1: All right, then. Attrition's at $9. He's a great each-way player, I reckon, Attrition, at $9. He was good the other day against...
16: Just back in the place.
1: Yeah. So keen on Lindemann. We're getting, what, $2.75 for the next 20 minutes, Zach?
17: Yeah, right? At least 20, 25 minutes, yep.
1: 30 minutes, Braden. Good minutes. On you, Braden. Jeez, you're a good bloke. Race number 8 is the time on it. Alan Brown Stakes worth $1.5 million at Group 3 level. And scratch the 6, Lady Shenandoah, who's gone towards the $1 million Toorak handicap at Group 1 level. 7, War Machine and 10, Warney. Is also out. Warney goes around in the Toorak. What's the market doing here, Zach Tunbridge?
17: A lot more open here with Sepples at $5, $5.50 with a boost. Hedley Grange is around that same price. Gringotts at $6 and $6.50 linebacker. The two that they've backed the most so far is Sepples and linebacker.
1: Mickey Gannon?
18: Yeah, great race. Really looking forward to this one over the 1,400 metres. Sandpaper from out wide will come across. Imagine try to lead them up. And then there's question marks over some other runners. Magnetier, you'd think, will be positive. Private Eye won't be too far away. And Sepple's linebacker with options to be probably ridden more forward and be right in the race. It sets up perfectly for a horse like Althoff as well, who can also settle closer in the run here. We saw him settle closer in the run early in the preparation, and you're getting the right price to find out. So there's four horses I really sort of narrowed in on. Hedley Grange, Sepples. The market's got them spot on, though. You're not really getting any edge there. Magnet here, they're definitely a good each-way play. But Althoff's going to be the bet that I do have in the race, Gareth. Expect him to jump out of the ground here, getting around that $18 mark, and more than happy, Dino, to be with Althoff.
19: Yeah, but like you're thinking, Gano, the speed's going to be on. Sandpaper, you mentioned. I think Robusto, General Salute, and I think Formal Display has got to press the button early to roll across. That sort of set up for horses in behind that speed. That's Sepples, that's Linebacker, and that's Hedley Grange. They're the three I'm working around. Sepples is a funny horse. He's yet to put two big runs together. He screams he could be better than this lot. He's just got to put it all together. I think you get enough in his price on Saturday to back him on trust. Comes through a strong Sir Rupert Clark Stakes. Gets a grouse run. I'm going to trust him. I think the danger is Hedley Grange and Linebacker both are going very well, Benny.
16: Yeah, the market's found the right horses, I think. But Sepples is on top for me. He made Angel Capital find his best there in the Rupert Clark to beat him. That was only first up. And I think he's a horse who probably stretches him at a mile. So this Alan Brown Stakes at 1,400 metres is perfect. So I'm with Sepples, not a whole lot of confidence, but happy that way.
1: Race number 9 is over the 1,200 metres. The mares do battle here. Scratch the 3, 4, 15 and 17. There's a couple of interesting runners here, Zach.
17: Yep, She's an Artist is the top of the market there. Garanjong is sixes, one of the best backed in the race. They have had a little chip away at one at odds, and that's Wee for Jason Addard at around that $19-$21 mark.
1: Your horse, Dino. Wee.
19: That is, G. Yeah. Yes, bonjour.
1: Mercy McCool. Kabar, bake, Sajar. That's.
17: I beg your pardon.
1: Yeah, yeah.
19: The Duke.
1: Super Smix, also one of your horses. So, which way are you going?
19: I'm going to lean the way of G. I think if this horse was trained by a city camp, it'd be half its price. Now, you could throw a blanket over these horses on ratings. They're all sort of around the same levels, just whether or not they get the right runs in transit and what price you want to take. And Wee's been disrespected. 71s, they put up all in, G. Now into 26s, I'd be happy to take that too. Gano reference off the top. What's going to be key over this 1,200-metre start? And it's going to be Rousey running on speed. Should land three pairs back, the inside. Tom Sherry sticks from the trials. And I just think this is a terrific bet. The other one, Super Smink. New stable, John Thompson. Intriguing setup. Love the recent trial. Probably going to get back a little bit further. But that horse can run into the placings too. So Wee. Best roughie of the day, Gunner.
18: Yeah, completely agree with you there, Dino. Best rough for the day and well found early in the week for Muse. $71 there for the all-in punters. I'm leaning the way of She's an Artist. I'm happy to be against her, but she's just building to a really good run and she gets a beautiful profile here. I imagine a race is pretty much devoid of speed. That's Garda, Nepo Baby. They'll roll across and I think She's an Artist can be right there. So can Sylph and No Knock VVV as well. But She's an Artist, the one on top for me. With the fact that she's probably the one that's the fittest on the spot here. So 105 days for Super Smink, Tuileries, Sunrays. So a lot of these horses are here first up, Benny. And just think that the late She's an Artist, Benny, will get the job done.
16: I'm a little bit surprised Jarangong's getting out to such a price. $5.50 and $6 with the bet boost. She's back from a little spell. Love the recent trial. And I think she's just about got some of the best form in this race. So 54 kilos. Drawn awkwardly in 13, but I think can roll forward and get a nice enough map.
1: Race number 10 over the 1,100 metres, benchmark 78. Scratch the 3 Argawood, the 4 Annie's Rose, Sylph and 16 half pipe come out. What's the market doing here in a tough little race to conclude this program here, Zach?
17: Yeah, very quiet race. Fierce is the favourite at 260, Mercy Me at 460, and they've had a little bit on Ellipsis for Bjorn.
1: We'll start with you, Benny Caluzzi, in the last race there at Rose Hill on Saturday.
16: Well, the bottom line is, G, when you draw barrier 5 on a Wednesday, you're a very good chance, and that's what Fierce has done. I think you can justify this quote. Last two ratings have been very good. Late splits last time were awesome, and if it can just sit a little bit more forward from a nice draw, I think it's your most likely winner.
1: All right, then, Dino.
19: Yeah, it's interesting, Fierce. I think you look at ratings, Benny, and you go, yep, this is its race to win. But then you reference, it's coming out of midweeks. Yes, their figures are good, but this is a step to Saturday grade, and you're asked to take $2.50. I just don't think there's any juice at all in that price. Yes, can win the race, but can win without me. I thought Ellipsis's trial was really good. G touched on this yesterday on trial time. Down the outside of Hawkesbury in a really, really hot heat. Gate 9 scares me, but this horse has good tactical speed. I'm going to put my faith into Tommy Berry, and I think Ellipsis is a terrific price and has to start sub $5, Gano.
18: Yeah, it's interesting, isn't it? So, like, Fierce probably was a bet earlier in the week. Now, Rock Bottom, Ellipsis also, you know, has that Randwick Kenzo Warwick Farm sort of form last preparation, and Mercy Me was really disappointing last time. I thought that she had every right to win that race, so... race to the bottom. No real push. Fierce top-rated runner.
1: That's a look at the quaddie legs at Rose Hill there tomorrow afternoon. We'll take a break, and on the other side of it, we'll have a look at race 4, the Gloaming Stakes. Race number 5, the Tap Craig over the 1,400 metres. And we'll also take a look at the Group 2 for the 3-year-olds, the Roman Consul Stakes over the 6 furlongs.
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3: Great to have your company on this Friday morning. This is the weekend preview. We're going through some of the feature races outside the quaddie now at Rose Hill. We'll start off with the Gloaming Stakes race 4 here. And this is an intriguing race, Zach Tunbridge.
4: It is, and Proxima Dia is the top of the market there at 420. You can get a boost to 475. Genesis Runner at 5s, Cormier 550, Stormy Marco 550, and Wonka 750. Very, very open race. A little bit of money for Stormy Marco and also Proxima Dia.
3: Does it surprise you, Mickey Gannon, that this David Payne unbeaten filly? Will get to Gannon in just a moment. He's just dropped out. But Dino, are you surprised this filly's the favourite here?
5: Midway form, yes, unbeaten, but it just doesn't have the runs on the board, as you touch on, in the class of, say, these three-year-old top ranks. We know David Payne can do sort of different things to the traditional trainer. Zach Lloyd may be choosing this horse as well, That's potentially a push, but I thought it was rock bottom odds and brings that different form line, as does Wonka and a couple of others. They sort of come from that left field form where my push for Stormy Marco is he comes through the best form line. He gave away weight first up. He comes through a Golden Rose. You reference his starts last preparation. He was outstanding in a JJ Atkins behind Tronbolt. What price is Tronbolt here? Clear favourite. So I just think the market's completely missed him. And I know you can look at that last start run and just go, oh, that was a bit plain. But second up, staying 1,400 metres in a high-pressure Golden Rose. A lot of them looked plain out the back, So Stormy Marco on top, yeah, and I am sort of scratching my head why that horse is so short in the market.
3: Benny Caluzzi?
6: Yeah, I agree. I couldn't have Proxima Dia, the favourite. I think the two best horses in the race are Cormier and Stormy Marco. I'm happy to back them both. I think both of them were just run off their legs last time in that Golden Rose. Both can progress to the 1,800 metres. One's going to be in front of the other. Cormier gets the nice map from barrier one and Stormy Marco will be storming home down the outside. So happy to be on both at 550.
3: Mickey Gannon?
7: Yeah, I think Stormy Marco is an easy bet to have, Gareth. Third up, Walla set the peak, and I think coming through the Golden Rose is clearly the form reference you want to be with. So Stormy Marco there. Cormier for sure gets the opportunity. Would like them to be more positive. I think if you end up sort of three pairs back the fence, you could be a bit of strife. So it'd be interesting to see where it ends up in the run.
3: All right, then we'll take a break. We'll come back and we'll continue on our preview of Rose Hill next here for the weekend preview.
8: The M4 motorway in Wentworthville, there is a breakdown on the M4. It's eastbound at Coleman Street. Baulkham Hills, traffic lights are flashing yellow. Old North Road at Raymond Lane. And Earlwood, traffic lights are flashing corner of Homer and William Streets. 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Sydney traffic to keep you moving on SEN track, 1539 AM.
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3: Welcome back to Giddy Up, Gareth Hall with you. Benny Caluzzi, Mickey Gadden and Betsy.com.au. Dean Watling are with you here on this Friday morning. We're about to preview now race number 5 on the program. This is the Tap Craig at Rose Hill. And we've got the favourite here, Kukuka Clasti. At $3.40, Revengeance at $4.60, and Plagiarism at $6. Who's been the best backed in this race, here, Zach?
4: Absolutely the favourite. They've had a really good go since Wednesday. It's at $3.40 now. If you logged in, you'll be able to see $3.60 with a boost. Revengeance at $4.60, but they really like the favourite.
3: Dino?
5: Yeah, Kukuka Clasti, G. Interesting with the Hawks. When they do win first up off one trial, more often than not, they do improve sharply second up. More often than not, they do get beaten first up and then they jump out of the ground second up as essentially the first up runs a trial. So I'm worried about it, but you're asked to take $3.20 around that price. I just think that's too short. Revengeance comes through that Golden Rose, was really good late. Gap between runs, 1,400 metres. I think that suits. I'm going to lean the way of the class horse over the hype horse as such, Gano.
6: Yeah, I completely agree with you there, Dino. Inside, massive positive draw here. Soft running transit only improves. Just wanted to say this. We can do this all together. Cookie Cash Lee. Not Kookaburra. Cookie Cash Lee. Nice and slow.
4: Okay.
3: Anyway, you finished?
6: Well, a couple. That's not that. Geez, G, you're fired up today. You got the giddy up hat on and away you go.
3: Yeah, 100%.
5: You there, boys?
3: That was the weirdest thing that's ever been on Really Giddy Up there, but I know where you're coming from, Mickey, and I appreciate
6: that. No, you're right, lads.
3: Are you tipping that?
6: I appreciate that.
3: So who are you tipping again, Mick?
6: I'm glad you listened, Gareth. Thank you.
3: No, but who are you tipping?
7: Revengeance.
3: Oh, there you go.
7: I'm tipping Revengeance as well.
6: Cashley.
3: No, he's tipping the 11. I just wanted to hear him say it again. Yeah.
7: I'm with Dano then. I'm tipping Revengeance. I think it's ready for the 1,400 metres now. It's not a race I had a whole lot of interest in, but it looks the one that's peaking for this.
3: And Wayne Hawks says he's bullish about this favourite too. Like, he tipped it on Monday. Usually he doesn't get too excited about his horses, but he reckons this is a bet come Saturday. And this was before the barriers as well. So I love the way Mickey Gadden's thinking there. Hey, Zach, I'm so excited. And so is my mum. The six-horse challenge is back.
4: Yes. Been getting absolutely hounded about this for the last few months. Yeah. They brought it back. So, look, if anyone doesn't know about this, we've been doing it. It hasn't been there since autumn, I'd say. But it's free to play. Mm-hmm. And if you are an account holder, you need to just go to the racing page. It says there, win up to 100 grand. So, there's 100,000 pool. If you tip 6 from 6, it's races 7, 8, 9. You just put your selections in. Best to do that after scratchings on a Saturday. But it went off plenty of times last year. There was quite a few. And then you obviously get some cash back for getting 4 from 6 or 5 from 6. It's good.
3: Yeah, I love it. I think it's a great way to play and spend your Saturday afternoon there with the six-horse challenge. We'll take a break and we'll come back with plenty more next.
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3: Welcome back to Giddy Up. This is the weekend preview. We're here for Macca's. Don't Macca's walk. Macca's run to the new Nashville Chicken Range. And we've got a couple of double passes up for grabs today for the Melbourne Cup Carnival, October 31st to November 7th. Tickets are just $50 at the vrc.com.au. What a carnival that promises to be. So we're giving away a double pass. Paulie Sebastiani or Dean Watling or Mickey Gannon. I think, Paulie, you've been in good form. You can pick out the best text message today from one of our listeners with the best question to the weekend preview team, and they can have a double pass for that Melbourne Cup Carnival, which is a terrific prize. Let's continue on our preview. And before that, Benny Caluzzi, how is your Mega Boost horse going, Lindemann?
4: I'll be honest, I thought it was going to be going better.
3: I'm a bit deflated.
4: I thought we'd be shooting past 2,000.
5: He's flat as a Scheisenhausen Carter's hat.
4: That's exactly right, Paulie. $2.75, it's going to be up for another, hopefully, 5 minutes at least. This horse is $1.85 with two of the other major corps. You just have to log on, take this price. Also take the top four multi and the racing previews multi. Bridal Waltz into Lindemann on the homepage.
3: Are you disappointed in Benny Caluzzi then, Zachy Tunbridge?
6: No, I'm with him too, so I'm a bit surprised. But yeah, I think 275 is a great price. So I've told Braden, 5 minutes, please. But yeah, I mean, 275, like you said, $1.80 elsewhere. And then top four multi, you're getting $3.80 elsewhere too, and you're getting $8 plus here.
3: Yeah, Wayne Hawks is so proud of you, Mickey Gannon. He's texting in and he says you need to give Tag some lessons about how you pronounce that horse that he has.
4: How many syllables?
3: It's a stupid name.
7: He's loyal, Uncle Wayne.
3: Yeah, it's a stupid name, really. But we wish it the best of luck. Now, the other question I posed to you, how is that weekend preview top four multi going, Zach?
6: Similar. So we're at 1,600. Slips at the moment is pretty good. I mean, this is good. Zakuma, Stormy Marco, number 11, Rose Hill, race 5, and Ray Magnerio.
3: And we're getting $8.66, which is more than double than its competitors,
6: it's like
3: really, Bet365. So love that. Hey, the best bet anywhere in the country is coming up in race number 6 at Rose Hill. And the punters agree with me, I think. Paradoxium, Zachy Tunbridge.
6: Yes, they have backed Paradoxium pretty firmly. They've had that. It's not like they haven't backed Satono Glow. They've backed two others at odds as well, and that's Steel Will and Why So Hard at 11 and 19 bucks a piece, but Paradoxium by far the most popular.
3: You got to love B Baker's content, don't you, Zachy? And he was, you just had to watch him there on that Tuesday morning or Wednesday when it came out, and the smile on his face after Paradoxium galloped. He probably needs to step up a little bit to go with Satono Glow, Dino, but it looks like he's going to get a beautiful run for your man, Jay Collin.
8: Yes, G, you don't miss anything. This was going to be the whole point of my argument. When Bjorn speaks on a Tuesday, G, and the way these horses do their final piece of work, more often than not, if he's happy with them or he's excited, G, they run an absolute bottler on the Saturday. So he did that this week. Paradoxium was great first up. That was first time down the straight. Back to a shoot start, 1,200 metres at Rose Hill. It's a lovely setup. There's an abundance of speed, but he's tactically versatile. He doesn't have to lead. He can sort of sit outside the lead or 1-1 or back the fence. It doesn't matter. What matters is he's going to be 3 to 4 lengths in front of Santono Glow G around a shoot start, 1,200 metres, dry deck, rail out. I think that's the big thing to note, Gano. So Paradoxium on top.
7: Just adding Happy Bjorn to the form guide. Mm-hmm. Paradoxium, that's an absolute treat. There's not a whole lot between the two. So, you know, one's going to be out the back, riding, ridden for luck. Imagine Zach Lloyd probably goes back to the rails and rides for luck, because I can't imagine three wide last is going to be a great place to be. So up the inside, sneaking runs late, I'd imagine for Satano Glow, she will struggle to catch Paradoxium. As Dino suggested, it'll be a few lengths in front. He's

0: easy bet to have, Benny.
1: Yeah, it looks a two-horse race. Interesting thing with these two is they both ran on the same day down the straight last time, yeah. G. And Sotono Glow did run faster time, better rating. However, the great leveller could be Rose Hill back around a bend, and that's what steers me in the corner of Paradoxium with the map advantage.
2: But imagine if Johnny O'Shea did that video on Tuesday morning and Sotono Glow work like well, Paradoxium.
1: Sotono Glow went up $4.20 with us. Like, if you got that price, you'd be pretty happy with yourself.
0: Yeah.
2: Best in Sydney. We'll start off with you, Benny.
1: Lindemann, the best of the entire weekend, even money, $2.75 with the bet boost. And let's go with Paradoxium, race number 6 as well.
2: Mickey Gannon?
0: Race 3, number 9, Baron Gary. I think he can get the job done, getting a decent price.
3: What a great
0: there.
3: Name.
0: Race 5, yeah, it's pretty good, isn't it? Into one that you don't like, race 5, number 11, Cooker Cashley.
2: I like it. I'm with you, Mickey.
0: 6. Oh, beautiful. Race 6, number 1, I referenced the bet. That's a good bet as well. Race 6, number 1, Paradoxium. I think all three of those horses will get the job done there on Saturday, Dino.
4: Yep. 4 for me, boys. Race 4, number 2, Stormy Marco. Race 7, number 1, Lindemann. And then we look to round out the day. Race 9, number 16, We. And race 10, number 13, Ellipsis. G-Man.
2: And who are you brought to aspire, Dino?
4: Betsy.com.au. Don't forget the .au, G-Man.
1: And Santa Claus.
2: Yes, and Santa Claus, but very good. And you can get all of your tips at Betsy.com.au. Now, let's have a look at this Caulfield meeting. The great Caulfield Guineas meeting. Always look forward to this card. And it's going to be interesting, Benny Caluzzi, how this track will play a bit. I reckon it'll play like we usually see Caulfield.
1: Yeah, tell us how it's going to play.
2: I reckon it'll be a track where you want to be in the first, say, 4 or 5.
1: Yep.
2: But if the tempo's on and you can get a card into the race and you're close enough as they swing for home, you can get that a nice card into the race, then you can finish off if they overdo it. But yep. I think it'll be okay, Caulfield.
1: Yep, sounds good.
2: And the weather's beautiful as well.
1: Not many people are allowed on that track. You, Matt Walsh.
2: No, Mark Hunter.
1: Mark Hunter.
2: Yeah, you've got to get accreditation.
1: It's a select few.
2: Yeah. Let's be honest. Does it really matter?
1: Well, back to the true for the first time in a while is going to be interesting. Hopefully it's a nice, fair track. And fair Caulfield with a really slight southerly usually means forward of midfield advantage.
2: All right, then. Let's have a look at the quaddie legs at Caulfield on a Saturday afternoon to kick off their carnival, the 150th running too of this year's Caulfield Cup. So it's going to be one of the best ever Caulfield Cup carnivals. And we kick off with the first leg of the quad in the Might and Power Stakes. I can't believe we didn't make this horse, our Mega Boost horse, Sack Tunbridge, the favourite here in the Might and Power, the mighty She's Alibi.
5: Yeah, so She's Alibi is $1.35. There's not much I can give you here. Birdman, you can get $4.25 with the boost. They're not really backing anything else.
2: Benny?
1: I think they should be a little bit closer together in the market. She's Alibi and Birdman. Is the edge on Birdman enough to be tipping him on top? No, I still think She's Alibi. This is going to be a slowly run race, and I think she's just the superior horse. But they both have big turns of speed. I think She's a will be able to get him, but I could understand why the $10 punter would want their $10 on Birdman.
2: Mickey Gannon?
0: Well said, Benny. Yeah, I think Treasure Moment leads. Kingswood there.
2: Kingswood would lead, 100%.
0: There you go.
2: I'll just give you the speed map there. Kingswood will lead.
0: Appreciate that.
2: Yeah, no problem.
0: That's great. Good. Where do you have Land Legend, Gareth?
2: Land Legend will be trying just to not overdo it, but he'd probably be leaders back or three back the fence.
0: Where do you have Birdman?
2: Birdman will be one out, one back on the back of She's Alibi.
0: So where's Treasure the Moment? We're in strife now.
2: Well, Treasure the Moment. No, in fact, Treasure the Moment will be on the back of She's Alibi. Birdman behind Treasure the Moment.
0: Okay. Yeah. All right. Well, I've got Treasure the Moment leading, Kingswood outside leader. Switch those around too if you like. Mm-hmm. Land Legend leaders back and Birdman 1-1. I think She's Alibi is going to have to go back to last. And therefore, she rates on top, but she's not a betting prospect at this at the current price. I think Birdman, there is a slight edge there, and I agree with Benny, they should be closer in the market. So I'm happy to have a very, very small play Birdman, considering I think he's just a bit more value than She's an Alibi. Dino?
4: There's a lot to play out, and it's not just the race. We forecast towards a Cox play. Like, Birdman's sort of third elect there. I think he should be favourite for that race. She's an Alibi going into, obviously, the Golden Eagle, but if she turns up and towels them up in this, do they change plans and go to a Cox play? So there's a lot more to play out than just the race itself. Betting-wise, I'd prefer to take $1.30 Birdman to play.

0: place in the top two over Shiz Alibi to win. I think that's where I lean. I think they should be closer together, like Benny mentioned. But fascinating race, G. I think there's a lot more to play out than just the race itself.
1: The only other thing I'll say is if you are wanting to bet exotics into this race, do it same race multi option, not the tote exotic option. You can get $1.60 for both of these to run top two. I guarantee the tote Quinella will pay nowhere near $1.60.
2: All right, then that is very good advice from you, Benny Colizzi.
3: Good advice.
2: I don't know if, Dino and your friends up in there in Sydney just refuse really to listen to Peter Moody and Kath Coleman, but there's no chance she's going to the Cox Plate, Dino. She's going to the Golden Eagle. So that won't be...
0: Yeah, I know, G. I know.
2: It's like Wayne Hawks telling me that Aliana's still going to the Caulfield Cup.
0: Well, G, you got to go 2,000 back to 1,500 metres, which isn't easy to do at all. But yeah, obviously, Peter Moody and Kath Coleman are terrific trainers. But say she comes out and blitzes her career peak and puts 10 lengths on them, I think it'd be very hard to go back to 1,500 metres off that. I think it's a very winnable Cox Plate this year. So it's prestige, I guess, over money, you could suggest. But I wouldn't mind winning either, would you, G?
2: Well, it's... Well, Peter Moody said that this is the perfect lead-up in a way for him to get to a Golden Eagle because he won't have to work after Saturday's race. Plus, it's going to be a slowly run race he's expecting. So it won't be a gut buster.
4: Yeah. It'd be interesting, isn't it, Gareth? Because we haven't spoken about Shiz and Alibi going 2,000 metres first time. At what point, you know, if she is last, at what point does Benny Mellon try and push the button and get her out of her comfort zone? You know, that's... I'm not sure if it's as black and white as it seems.
2: It's going to be an intriguing, tactical battle.
0: I think we'll learn a lot.
2: Yeah. But like Mood said, it'll be a lot tougher for him to go to Sydney in a fast-run King Charles with Pride of Jenny in the race and then get her to freshen up to the 1,500.
4: 100%.
2: Yeah. So that's his philosophy.
0: A question for you, Benny. Who do you have in front Cox Plate looking towards then? Birdman or Sedilius? I thought the all-in market was fascinating for that. I know we've gone off script, G-Man, but just wanted to ask Benny.
1: Can I tell you at 4 p.m. on Saturday? an interesting one. I think Sedilius is going to improve a lot, but if Birdman gets within a length of Shiz Alibi here, he should be Cox Plate favourite.
2: Yeah. Aliana, I think that the camp think Aliana's a better chance than Birdman.
4: Aliana.
1: I think he's got a better turn of foot than her. If it turns into a bit of a test, maybe Aliana's the one, yeah.
2: Have you written off Sedilius, Benny?
1: No way.
2: No.
1: No way. Remember how far Via Sustaining got beat second up on a wet track, fast tempo?
2: Yeah.
1: In the Mackay Bidever Stakes 2 years ago? She won a Cox Plate by 8 later that prep.
2: She was slipping that day, but wasn't she? I don't know. It's going
0: to... Got to get Sedilius to dump the jockey.
2: Yeah, yeah. He probably needs that just to wake him up a little bit. Cosmic Crusaders, were you surprised he went to a Caulfield Cup there, Ben?
1: No, not really. He's got 56 kilos. He's I can understand it. He's going to be favourite.
2: Do you want to be backing him now, Mick?
4: Hey, Cosmic Crusader and a Caulfield Cup, what price?
2: He's rock bottom now at 450, yeah.
0: I think he'll start shorter.
4: Probably start short on that.
2: Okay, what price do you think he'll start?
4: Three. I think he draws a decent game. Yeah. Sorry, Dino.
0: Yep. No, I agree. I was going to say, I think he'd start three. His performance last start screamed 2,400 metres. He's just got to draw a gate. I just think it's such a good decision. Out of all the three big races, this is the easiest, the Caulfield Cup. And you look at half yours, gets him poor at the weights. I think Zahran's not going as good. Maybe an international Windark C, but I think it's Cosmic Crusaders to lose. And they've figured out that he's a dead set 2,000 metre plus horse.
2: Let's have a look at the Group 1, the Caulfield Guineas Race 8. And the Sydney Galloper War Woven's the solid favourite here, Zach Tunbridge, with Bet365.
5: Yep, and popular. It's around $2.20 now, and I can tell you that the plan is tomorrow, when it was $2, we were going to mega boost it tomorrow to $3.50. So if you like it, you're probably going to get $3.50 tomorrow. If it drifts even more, you might get more, depending on how confident Braden is, if he wants to take it on. Blind Rays has been popular as well, coming out of that gate too at $3.60 and Trombolt. So they're pretty much only back to the top three.
2: Mick Gannon?
4: Blind Rays, you imagine leads, War Woven comes across. And it is quite a dangerous setup here with the two top-rated horses going forward and probably being able to dictate, question mark, over who wants to sort of put themselves into the race. And there'll be plenty putting their hand up. It has to be James McDonald on Central Europe. He lives in the 1-1. So he'd be the one just coming across with War Woven. It'd make a lot of sense to tag it across. Unit 5, you'd imagine, wants to hold a forward position there from Barrier 1. So there's your 1-4. Diameter strikes me, Gareth, as probably the only other key speed influence in the race, other horse that could potentially roll more forward. Have you heard anything from the stable there as to any potential
2: I think you're speed right there. In the race? I think he might go forward if he's the horse that does go forward from the Waller camp. But usually they like to ride their horses from a wide gate quietly. But, yeah, it does look too good to be true, really, this speed, Matt, with War Woven and Blind Rage just dominating from the front end. I wonder if someone is thinking outside of the square here.
4: Yeah, and if it is, I think it might be John McNeil, and I think it might be a Waller runner with four horses in the race. Like they want to win the race, and they've got to give themselves the best opportunity to do so. And if they all sit there and watch it unfold in front of them, they won't be winning. So I'd expect Diamond to be positive. Smart stable, they'll work it out. Trombolt, the only chance Trombolt has of winning is a very, very fast tempo from out there. So I expect Blind Rays, War Woven to dictate. War Woven's clearly got the figures on the board. Has to regress. Has synthetic hoof filler first time. Not sure what to make of that. Just leave that as an asterisk there. Not sure. Blind Rays, no ceiling, can definitely improve. And Century Europe gets here to peak at the mile, but needs to improve. Needs to be a quantum leap. Gets J-Mac. Can. From betting prospects, I think probably to lean the way of Blind Rays. Slight horses probably slightly over the odds. No ceiling, and I think can win the race, but interested in your thoughts here, Benny.
1: Yeah, I'll be having three in my quaddy. My hands are tied a little bit, so I'll be complete full disclosure. I've had a futures bet on Trombolt at $9. It's probably not that great a value now, but I do think he can close that gap on War Woven a lot. Hopefully Craig Williams just has a look when they come out the barriers from 11. He's really looking for a mile. So I've had something on him. I'm going to have a saver on War Woven as well. He just could be too good for this field. Blind Rays beats me too good. All three go on the quaddy. I think the one at odds that can run well is the one with the no exposed form in Cornwy Coach.
2: Mm. Dino?
0: Yeah, I think the bird's flown if you're chiming into War Woven. Like, you asked to take $2.25 after two big peaks. Now, first go Caulfield. I just think the price and the juice and everything's gone there. Can't take that price. Blind Rays is probably bang on with its price. Gives a feel of a Golden Rose, this, boys. There's no real speed on paper, but I dare say a lot of stables are thinking, let's roll forward, let's push the button. That could turn into a fast run Caulfield Guineas. That suits Trombolt down to the ground. Sectionally, he was really, really good in a race. He probably could win the Golden Rose. He's a good horse. He's yet to show up this preparation, but I think this is his race. And Central Europe, you've got to have a spec on him too. I'm going to back both those horses in this race, G.
2: Could you back any of these horses at the top of the market to win a Cox Plate there, Dino?
0: Trombolt, probably G, for sure. I think Chris Wallace doesn't like to send three-year-olds to the Cox Plate, but it's a different setup this year. I dare say Flemington might entice him a little bit. Trombolt does anything on the weekend, I think you go there. And War Woven, I think if he turns out to blow these away, that horse will go to a Cox Plate, you should suggest as well.
2: I think Trombolt, if he runs well, he will go to a Cox Plate. In the Toorak Race 9, it's $5.50 the field here, Zach Tunbridge.
5: Yep, tell you the ones they've backed. They've had a good go at Regal Award, where now $5.50. They have had a go at Evaporate, which is now at $8, and Sabage Tens, and also Salty Pearl at around $12.
2: Benny Caluzzi.
1: Two main bets for me here. Number one, Evaporate, $8. I think he's just the complete map horse from Barrier 2. You forgive last start, pulled up lame, so clear forgive there. He can bounce back, and 58 kilos for a horse of this sort of class, I don't think is too detrimental. Sabage, he looks like he's going like a 2,000-metre horse this preparation, but he plummets down to the 54, gets the blinkers on first time. I think he can be a significant improver if Ethan Brown can have him a touch closer. And obviously, he wasn't beaten far in an all-star mile going back to the start of this year. Two that go on my quaddy, Sun God, $21, and Von Hawk, $26. I think they are the two value runners.
2: Mickey Gannon?
4: Yes, share Benny's thoughts here. Evaporate, Regal Award being another one that sort of puts itself on the race. I liked his body of work so far, and I like what he did there first up. I think he can improve off that. So he has to be right in the race for sure. Warney's going to might need a bit of luck back towards the inside. A horse that I thought was big odds, if they overdo it in front, and the one I probably want to have a play on is Panova here. Willie Pike out the back. Just watching them all go around, and she'll get last crack at them. If you can make grounds and they overdo it, Panova could definitely win the race. So small each way play the 10, but wouldn't shock to see the 6 or the 1 win the race, Dino.
0: Yeah, the map points me in direction of my bet, and that's Regal Award. I think there's not a whole lot of pressure on paper. This horse should land in the first four or five in transit. I think in a muddling run race, that is definitely very, very key. Really good first up. I dare say this horse has all the ability in the world. It's just sort of two to three gears behind in its brain. I think it's starting to finally work that out. The penny's starting to drop, and I think Regal Award's race to lose. Gano, I wanted to get your thoughts on Lady Shenandoah. 1,600 metres, do you reckon that sees her out? I sort of look at her sectionals last start out in the Sir Rupert Clark, and it just didn't scream 1,600 metres. I know she's a Group 1 winner, but her rating did rate down there when she won that as a three-year-old.
4: Yeah, I think 1,500 metres is like the very, very, very top. So I'm happy to take her on, Dino.
2: All right, then, let's have a look at the last race at Caulfield. And this is the Weekend Hustler Stakes. And it's $6 the field here too, Zachy Tunbridge.
5: Yep, very open. The best-backed runner so far is Persian Spirit, around that $6 mark. Harry's Yacht is the favourite or equal favourite. But they definitely like Persian Spirit most.
2: All right, then, we'll start off with you, Dino.
0: Yeah, very, very tricky way to round out the day, G. Sort of working between the two favourites, Harry's Yacht and Persian Spirit. Harry's Yacht probably gets a better draw. Persian Spirit's going to get back along the fence, gate four, maybe smothered up. So Harry's Yacht's probably going to get out in the clear first. But Benny, it's a tricky old way to end the day.
1: It's very tricky. I'm getting a little bit sick of Persian Spirit, so now's probably the time to jump on. Harry's Yacht and Stepardi are the two bets for me. I think the rail going back to the true late on in the day gives Harry's Yacht his chance just to peel off, be three wide with cover, and then come into the race. And Stepardi, I know he's been trialling against not very good horses, but he looks like he's absolutely airborne. Regal Zeus is your leader with the 59. If he goes here, I think Harry's Yacht might be able to turn the tables on him with that weight swing.
2: Mickey Gannon?
4: Wouldn't shock to see any of these horses being Regal Zeus out in front. You just never know. Just, you know, pulls their pants down from time to time. Could do it again. Harry's Yacht gets every possible and Persian Spirit gets its chance as well. So I think you just take those three in your quaddies.
2: It's a great day, Caulfield. What about your best boys outside of the quaddie legs? Because you've got the Herbert Power. You've got a couple of handy filly and mares races. That benchmark race to kick off proceedings of beauty. You've got the Northwood Plume, as I mentioned, for the mares, and then the Scalacci, which sees a return of Jigsaw, Benny.
1: Very keen on two horses. Race 5, number 7, Bridal Waltz. I think Point Barrow might be the more talented mare of the two, but Map is going to count for plenty. So she's going to be probably a long way in front of her. I think she can turn the tables with a nice ride. And race 6, number 1 in Jigsaw. I think he leads. I think he kicks. I think he wins. Weight for age suits him down to the ground. And Ray Magnerio to run on into top 4.
2: Mickey Gannon?
4: Race 2, number 5, Sequint, I think can get the job done there. I expect to be J-Mac to be positive from the wide draw. And race 3, number 1, Surf and Bird, lands on speed and be very, very hard to beat.
2: Sequint's an interesting horse. She's got a few tricks. It'd be interesting to see how she does go around Caulfield, Mickey G.
4: She does have a few tricks, Gareth, that's for sure, but you got the right amount of board to iron out any issues, and her figures they blow these away. So she can probably still get a few things wrong and still win.
2: Dino, your best?
0: Yeah, speaking on that horse, Quinn, race 2, number 5. Went to 1,400 metres last start, G. Back to 12 now, likes to land on speed. It just screams a Caulfield horse, just got to get around the track, but like Gunner mentioned, figures-wise, you'd think this horse would be sub $2. So I dare say the pylon will start 9 a.m. on Saturday for Sequind.
2: Don't go anywhere. We'll take a break and we'll come back with your questions on the Garrett's Horse and Hound text line.
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2: Welcome back to Giddy Up. Plenty of questions coming through on the Gareth Horse and Hound text line. 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Plenty of text messages coming through. Hi, Gareth. Charlie McAuliffe here. We met at the Benalla Cup. Of course, he's the son of Terry. What a legend you are, Charlie. I appreciate you listening, mate. Is Pikey in the top five riders in the country? Would love to know the team's opinion. Top five in the country. I would have him in my top five, but I love the man. Benny?
1: Not top five. No. Maybe top 10.
2: Yeah. He'd make top 10, surely, yeah. Mickey Gannon.
1: Yeah.
4: It's hard to quantify, isn't it? Because we don't get to see enough of him over here in the Eastern Seaboard. So I can't answer that without sort of, you know, if he was here every spring and every autumn in Sydney, then you could, but too hard to answer. Sorry.
2: Dino?
0: Yeah, maybe top 10, like Benny mentioned. But yeah, it's hard. He had one stint here, G, and it probably wasn't as fruitful as he likes. So maybe that leaves a bit of a bad taste in people's minds. But over in WAG, he's the man.
2: You've got Zach Lloyd as number one, haven't you, Dino?
0: Yeah, I've got him first, second, and third, G.
2: I love you, Zachy. Geez, G, man. Breaking all the rules with Sukuma. Backmarker more than a likely leader's track. 15 horse field. Hasn't placed at the track or distance. I'm really hoping B has given you a big push. Boy. Oh, thanks for that, Della. You make a couple of good points there. Yep. How is our weekend preview top four multi going?
5: 2,000 slips on there. Looks good. We'll keep this price. It will go down just a touch as soon as this segment is done.
2: Oh, well, we're going to go to 11 o'clock. Riley, who's producing me on Fridays, he's got no hair, but he'd be thinking, geez, the schedule that we've got today, it's jam-packed. But we're going to continue on after, for about 3 or 4 minutes after our hard out, because I love the Giddy Up family, and they've got a lot of opinions and statements and a few questions on the Gareth Horse and Hound text line, and there's a few funny ones as well, so I can't wait to read them out. And I'll do all of that straight after our next break. This is Giddy Up, all thanks to Bet365, and don't forget the Six Horse Challenge is back this weekend.
12: In Heathcote, a breakdown on the Princess Highway northbound approaching Heathcote Road. And in Balcombe Hills, traffic lights are flashing yellow, the old Northern Road at Raymond Lane. 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Sydney traffic to keep you moving on SEN track, 15:39 a.m.
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3: Gareth Hall with you, Benny Caluzzi, the great Mickey Gannon and Dee Motling. All thanks to betsy.com.au. The weekend preview brought to you by Maccas. There's a lot of text messages coming through. So you ready to go, boys?
4: Yep.
3: The Giddy Up cap I saw from the link provided on Instagram, but it's not showing up on the merch.sen.com.au.
5: It's there.
3: Yeah, it's definitely there.
5: It's there. 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And go to SEN Track, it'll be there.
3: Do you know what? I'm going to buy one here. I'll buy one.
5: You're going to buy one?
3: And I'll give one away.
5: Okay.
3: So you can choose the best text message as well. So I'll give away a Giddy Up hat today.
5: Done.
3: And we're going to give away two double passes to the VRC Carnival. G'day, Garth, and weekend preview crew.
4: Oh, that's good.
3: I want everyone's opinions on the top three of Dino's ultimate Everest field he put on X yesterday. That's from Lucas from Wilton. I didn't see it. Did you?
6: I saw it. Yep. So, Dino, is that pricing based off their performances in the Everest itself?
7: Yeah. So, I did it off the years that they ran the best. Obviously,
6: yeah, okay.
7: Tempted probably when she was a three-year-old. Yes, there's a three-year-old, 53 okay. kilos. But it was very, very hard to price.
3: Sure.
7: And I know I copped a lot of feedback for that.
6: No, I can understand it based off that because Yes ran a track record when he won it. So, he's second favourite.
7: Mm.
6: I'd still be back in Kai Ying, though, at 280.
3: Did he give 280 for Kaying Rising with his shirt off and then jumped in that Bondi pool? He was drinking again.
7: Well, he's gonna have nature strip, but it's a heavy 10 track, G.
6: Let's be honest, you can't price Kaying Rising even in this year's Everest off his absolute peak numbers.
3: Yep.
7: It was tricky.
3: Mickey Gannon, what do you think?
4: He's speechless, G.
3: Yeah, he just didn't want to say anything. I love that, Mickey. Someone just said...
6: I think you're on mute, Mickey.
3: Is he on mute?
4: Yeah.
3: Is he there?
4: He's speechless.
3: I don't know if he's there, mute
8: Mick?
3: Or not.
8: Yeah, I can hear you.
3: Hey, the fans need another yes or no this week, G-Man, and the Turak loved it last week. That's from Essendon. Probably. Do you know what? I'll do it next week because I'll be in the studio with the lads.
6: I can't even remember who said God's Window could win. Obviously, Dino, I think.
3: Did he?
6: I can't even remember.
4: Yeah.
6: We did.
4: No. Yes.
3: Well done, Dino.
6: Well done.
3: Yeah.
4: Thanks, boys. The delay paid off.
3: Yes. Has Gatto finally ended his relationship with Portinari? That's from Josh.
9: Yeah, we're seeing other people.
3: Yeah. Hi, guys. Love the show each day. Exercise a pool each morning at 6 and rush home to listen. Learn, laugh, smile. Great show. We're tipping for weekend races. Why don't you have a comp where you can only pick a roughie over 10 to 1, like in four races, and the winner is based on a $10 each way bet. That's from Michael. Go Magnus Spin in the Seymour Cup on Sunday as a part owner. Good on you, Michael. I like that. We might do that. We'll start with it next week. Hey, G-Man and the boys, are you boys more confident that She's Alibi will handle 2,000 better than Autumn Glow? That's from Donners.
6: Definitely, because this is going to be a slowly run race, whereas the other one with Light Infantryman in that Queen Elizabeth, she just got taken out of her comfort zone, so She's Alibi, she'll run it.
3: Yeah. Also, my mate Damos is stoked that six-horse challenge is back. Happy punning, boys. Love it. She's Alibi is $1.36, stepping up to 2,000 for the first time with Birdman around 370. Is this a genuine champion in the making, or is the market priced in a performance she hasn't actually produced over this distance? Would love those Melbourne Cup Carnival passes, please. Good on you, Kim. Mickey, what did you make? That's a good question.
9: It's a really good question, and she clearly is because she's marked to run, up to probably her two top performances over 2,000 metres, which we haven't seen her at yet. Now, we're guessing, and as to Benny's point, it will likely be a more slowly run, at least early. 2,000 metres, so she should get a chance or opportunity to run it out. Great question. Two tickets. Lock it in, G.
3: There you go. All right, then Kim from Geelong can have those two tickets. Ken.

0: Old Knights choice get up on Saturday and be back for a second Melbourne Cup. Would love the boys' view on his race. That's from Maury, regular listener. He has to be a chance, doesn't he, Mickey Gannon, on a dry track? I know Mark Hunter gave him a good push this morning in the Herbert Power.
1: Yep, has to be a chance. $9 is the right price. Yeah. This week, that is, to win the Herbert Power. I can't see him winning a Melbourne Cup this time around. But I think Pinhole wins a race, though, Gareth. So I think he's clearly the horse on the up.
0: Yep. Benny?
2: I personally couldn't take $9, Knight's choice. He's a chance, but... yeah, I've got others ahead.
0: Last year, the Cox Plate didn't have a single runner going to the race off a win. It's looking like that might be the case again this year. Well, Cosmic Crusader win the Caulfield Cup and we'll go into the Cox Plate. Great show, fellas. Just wondering if we can get Mickey G to pronounce that horse's name one more time.
1: Stick around this afternoon, SEN Track, from 1 o'clock. We'll pronounce it. On the hour, every hour.
0: Does Treasure the Moment go forward? She ran a much better race last start. Well, she will go forward, but they don't want to lead with her.
2: She'll go forward. Yep. That Pride of Jenny race, Pride of Jenny actually ran at a slower tempo than what she usually does. I'd be very careful in marking that a really good piece of form.
0: Anyone else thinking Aliana's this year's Melbourne Cup is giving the same feel as Very Elegant's Cup year? Mm. Class horse to belt some mediocre internationals and average locals. That's from Justin. The big question is,
1: Give him two tickets.
0: Will she go to the Melbourne Cup? I don't know.
3: She will, Gene. She'll win the race.
0: All right, then. Your mail is off, then. You want Cheese Alibi to go to a Cox Plate. They'll have to pay. I know Freddie Noski just bought a Mercury.
3: No. I'm not saying I wanted to go there, G. I just said, will it maybe tickle their interest? But back to Aliana, G. Exact same preparation as Very Elegant. So that text message is bang on.
0: They're going to pay $200,000.
2: Is she not still in Noms?
0: No, she's not.
2: Are you sure?
0: Yeah, I'm pretty sure. I was at the luncheon yesterday. I didn't see her. Hi, boys. Castillo King might be a Coolmore contender if it overcomes a bad gate on Saturday. What do you think, Dino? That's from Clary from Wagga.
3: Yep, can't draw a gate this preparation, but we'll get back. Speed on. I like this setup much better if this horse is a rung below, obviously, the Golden Rose, I dare say. So can bounce back, has a turn of foot, and, yes, looks a straight track horse if I've ever seen one.
0: That hat will sit nicely in my retirement village, Gareth. That giddy up hat. Is that a whack or a compliment? I'm a little unsure.
1: I'd say a whack.
0: Yeah. A lot of people loving the giddy up hat, by the way. Morning, G. The market is completely missed in the Roman consul. Blessed Eagle, your thoughts there, Mickey Gannon?
1: Just race number so I can bring it back to the screen.
3: Six. Lands maps. On speed.
1: Mm-hmm. Yeah, map's pretty good. Lands on speed. No ceiling for the horse yet. But in saying that, last two figures have been pretty close. Comes through the midweek stuff. I don't think it's the right form line. So I think Paradoxium has its measure.
0: All right, then. We have run out of time. I've gone well over, so I apologise for that, Riley. It is 10:37. The weekend preview top four multi is about to come down. So you've got a couple of minutes left.
2: The good price anyway.
0: Yeah.
2: It'll stay up.
0: And we'll get it this week. I'm so confident. And the Six Horse Challenge, just recapping all of that, Zach is back.
4: Yep, so Six Horse Challenge is back. Probably best to do that after your scratching is tomorrow. You have to be logged in to see. And the stake back isn't just race one this week. It's races 1, 2, and 3. So they've upped it even
0: Beautiful.
4: More.
0: And you two, Mickey Gannon and Zachy Tumbridge, are looking a treat on Giddy Up Saturday morning. So you just keep on dominating. Dino, thanks to Betsy.com.au, we can get all of your tips. Jumping into a pool this week with your speedos on, what have you got in store for us?
3: No, I haven't got nothing this week, G. Got a little educational video actually going out this afternoon, which would be cool.
0: Riveting.
3: It's on 3.
0: I'm only joking. I'm looking forward to it.
3: No, it's for the three Melbourne features, G. So I've got a little futures play for all three features. I'm going to chime into a little
0: when can
3: futures
0: I watch
3: multi
0: that?
3: There. So.
0: That'll be up.
1: She's an alibi Cox
3: play. It should be up about 5 o'clock this afternoon, G. It's a little bit longer forms. I don't know how it's going to do, but there might be some jumping to the pool next week, G. Got a bit of something planned for Friday.
0: In all seriousness, you're doing a wonderful job there. And Benny Caluzzi, you have a wonderful day.
2: Thanks, mate. 10 of the best at the Rat today in studio.
0: Any winners?
2: Maybe Skajalmo, race number 4.
0: Okay. Robbie Griffiths gave us a good push there.
2: Oh, that's good.
0: Yeah. Have a great day, Benny.
2: Thank you.
0: Hey, good on you, Mickey. Good on you, Zach. Good on you, Dino. And that is the weekend preview. Thanks to Maccas. We'll take a break. We'll come back with plenty more next.
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8: 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He sent through his best for Ballarat at Dowling Forest this afternoon. Race 6, number 1, Arabella Star. And inherently, race 9, number 1 is his value. So race 6, number 1, race 9, number 1, the value. Grace Hayes, thanks to racing.com. Her tips tonight at Cranbourne. Race 5, number 3, Press Code. Aradeo, race 9, number 9. And Cushioned, race 6, number 5. So 5, 3, 9, 9 and 6, 5. Luke Hovhaniemi sent through his tips at Port Macquarie today for Port Macquarie Cup Day. Race 4, number 3, What a Rush. And race 7, number 4, Cavalryman. So 4, 3, 7, 4. And a Canberra today likes to Saints. Race 5, number 4. And race 8, number 4, Still Night. Thanks to racing.com at the Sunshine Coast, Rebecca Hill likes race 6, number 1, Old Faithful. And race 8, number 1, King Emperor. So 6181. Chris Camilleri, his tips at Canberra, thanks to racing.com. The Wildling, race 2, number 9, and Lady Mariana, race 3, number 8. So race 2, number 9, race 3, number 8. Matty Reid at Launceston, his best bet comes up, race 8, number 2, Alpine Fury, and his value plays, race 1, number 4, Smithy, and race 5, number 6, Material Madame. So race 1, number 4, race 5, number 6. Darren Carroll, thanks to the trots.com.au. For expert harness racing tips and in-depth analysis for all major Victorian meetings, he likes race 1, number 5, the Candy Bar Harris, and race 9, number 6, Steel Mickey. Race 1, number 5, race 9, number 6. Amanda Rando, thanks to Harness Racing New South Wales, the home of the Carnival of Cups, where Australian music royalty means quality harness racing action at Wagga. Race 3, number 3, Cause and Drama. Race 9, number 9, Arxie. And race 10, number 6, We're Back. So race 3, number 3, race 9, number 9, and race 10, number 6. And tune into Racing WA TV on 7plus and racing.com, your ultimate destination for everything racing in the West. Race 3, number 10, Delightful Peak. Race 4, number 4, Franco Encore. Kujan, race 6, number 1, and race 8, number 1, Control the Room.

0: The best for Glenmore at Gloucester Park tonight. And the best outsider comes in race four, number two, Al Waddle, at a good price. So that's race four, number two. Heath Pope's been good enough to join us now to go through his best at Morpheville, thanks to Racing SA. G'day, Popey.
1: Good morning, Gareth.
0: How's things, mate?
1: Oh, mate, I'm back home. Obviously, the weather's improved since I've left down there. So,
0: yes.
1: Anyway, yeah, mate. Also, a big thank you. We've already had some pretty good support with the website too.
0: Beautiful.
1: Sectional Edge.
0: So Sectional Edge. What's the website again, mate?
1: Yeah, www.sectionaledge.com.au.
0: Yeah.
1: Have a look. We're ready to roll, mate.
0: Oh, that is exciting, mate. How do we back some winners at Morpheville tomorrow?
1: Mate, bit of a weather watch again. I'm working on a soft five at the moment. It's a good four, but there's a bit of rain predicted. Anyway, we're going to start off in race three, number seven, One Day at a Time. This is a Victorian visitor. Now, dropping in grade to a class two, gee, I think it gets in well here. There's no tempo in this race. Not worried about the wide draw. I think it goes forward with Jason Holder aboard, does tick a lot of boxes, especially even dropping in weight, 55.5 kilos. I've got it rated a $3 chance, Gareth.
0: All right, then. So a $3 chance, race seven, race three, number seven, One Day at a Time. Calvin McAvoy gave that horse a good push to us there the other day. What else do you like, Popey?
1: So he should, yeah. Mate, also very keen here. Race five, number eight, Uptown Monk. Now, this has been a horse that's always displayed promise. However, I think it's definitely stepped up another level, clearly, since it's gone up in trip, mate. Was so impressive winning over 1,400 metres two starts ago. However, it was its last start run, mate. Was against a very similar lineup to this last start. Raced no closer than four wide, no cover. Still kept hitting the line and taking ground off the winner. Now draws the fence. There's not too much tempo here, the only query, but geez, it'll settle a lot closer. Clear top pick. I know it's rock bottom odds, about $3 is the rated price, but I think it'll be horribly hard to beat.
0: So that's race five, number eight. What else have you got for us?
1: Okay, mate, let's go and get a bit of value here. And I can't believe there's one in here in race six, number two, Nick Off Home. Now, I can't believe the price it is. Now, this is a country Victorian visitor. Seriously has its hoof right on the till, coming off the back of two close-up runner-up efforts. Importantly, since being stepped up in trip. Now, its record the trip, it's been placed four from five, and also it'll make its own luck up on the pace. Now, dropping in weight after the claim, after Jordan Weatherly's claim, now it gets in with 57 kilos. Geez, I think it ticks a lot of boxes here, mate. It's going to give us a great on-pace sight. With Bet365, they're still trading at $12, mate. So I think it's a great each-way play. Also having number 14, Lamosa, at $9 going for a winning result.
0: And the last of your specials, mate?
1: Okay. I've been sucked in here again, but I can't let race seven, number three, Ice Symphony go. We did tip it a few times last campaign, but they were also remembering they were in better races than this. Now, first up last campaign, this horse came runner-up behind Minchulee in a benchmark 72, much better race. Now, I'm not one for trials, really, but it trialled like a bomb recently. And now we're getting like $18, I think. $17, I think, I last saw with Bet365, mate. I've got it rated a $7.50 chance.
0: So what price we're getting there tomorrow? It's around $17, so... Symphony, we'll take that price, mate. Appreciate your help, Popey. Quickly, have you got anything out wide for us?
1: At Caulfield, race two, number five, really keen on Sequind. Where can I also go? Race three, number nine, Savitri. They're my two real keen plays.
0: Beautiful.
1: At Caulfield.
0: What's your website again, mate?
1: Yeah, sectionaledge.com.au.
0: Yeah.
1: Mate, we're ready to go. I've already got Caulfield, Rose Hill, Morpheville meetings, every race freighted up.
0: So Sectional Edge, so it's one word, isn't it, or two words?
1: Yeah, just be careful how you say that, Gareth. Yeah.
0: Yes. So sectionaledge.com.au. Good on you, mate.
1: Thanks, mate.
0: Thanks for that. There's Heath Pope there. Lincoln Moore joins us. Thanks to Racing SA. G'day, Lincoln.
2: Gareth, how are you, mate?
0: Good, thank you, mate. Take it away with your plays, please, at Morpheville tomorrow.
2: Yeah, I'm hoping to get it early with Ole Go, race one, number one, this horse for Michael Hickman, who showed enough, I thought, as a two-year-old to be very hard to beat here. Was, look, one here on debut, and then its next two runs were in stakes races behind Verzane, who's obviously a quite talented horse. It trolled up really nicely, this horse. There was good money for it earlier. It's short, but I think it'd be very hard to beat race one, number one, Ole Go. And then we get some value later in the day. I think race eight, number eight, Fast Tempo can win again. He's won three of his last five. Probably should have finished a lot closer to Freedom Flame. Last start at Murray Bridge when he got held up at a crucial point of that race. And I think at the each way price, he's a really good bet, Fast Tempo. The horse is flying, and as is Gordon Richards and Damien Moore, their stable is absolutely airborne. So I think at the each way price, Fast Tempo will run really well in race eight. And then little bit of value for me, race nine, number one, Boyd. This horse is a talented sprinter for Stephen Theodore's stable. You know what you get with Boyd. He draws the right gate to put himself right up there on speed, and I think at the double figure odds, he'll run a cheeky race, race nine, number one, Boyd.
0: So race one, number one, race eight, number eight, race nine, number one. Good on you, mate. Thanks for that. Enjoy tomorrow.
2: Thanks, Gareth. See you, mate.
0: There's Lincoln Moore. Thanks to Racing SA. Time for a break. Country Corner coming up next with Josh McGuinness.
3: In Kensington, a bus and bicycle crash southbound Anzac Parade at Barker Street. The M2 in Balcombe Hills, a multi-vehicle crash westbound below Watkins Road overpass. Also, traffic lights are flashing yellow on Old Northern Road at Ramnott Lane. 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
0: Welcome back to Giddy Up. It's time for the Country Corner. Thanks to CRV with Josh McGuinness. And what a time to be alive, really, Joshy. Hello to you.
11: G'day, Gareth. It's a big weekend, Caulfield Guineas weekend, but more importantly, on the country circuit, three big cups.
0: The Nangatang's the highlight anywhere in the state, really.
11: It absolutely is, and with no disrespect to Hamilton and Seymour. Seymour's a terrific card, always is, actually, as well. But no, all roads lead to Menangatang tomorrow. Mighty Menang, the heart of the Mallee. There'll be 3,000 on course tomorrow. This is a town of about 200 people, and everyone's going to descend into the heart of the Mallee. And, and what a day it is out at Menang. It's true, authentic country racing. There'll be footy trips, netball trips, bucks and hens parties, you name it. It's a bit of a destination place out at Menang, and the real authentic country experience. We can't wait.
0: Billy Carroll reckons he's got the track looking great.
11: Always do. And a shout-out, it'd be remiss of me, a shout-out to the teams at Gumbara and Matoa from last week, who unfortunately were forced to be abandoned through all the wet weather, but they still held a phantom meet at Gumbara, and it was a terrific day. it felt like you're at the races. But we move forward to Menang tomorrow, and the track's absolutely ready.

0: The crowd are going to be there in full force, and good luck to everyone involved. They do a terrific job. The fashion's there as well. Good luck to one of our old friends, Kyla, who runs the fashions at Menang, and everyone involved on course. It's going to be a ripper of an afternoon. If you haven't been to the Menang races, do yourself a favour and get out there.
1: Who's going to win the Menangatang Cup? It's worth $40,000.
0: It is. It's a $40,000 race. We've got last year's winner, Holly Star. It's a terrific story for trainer Toby Lake. There's some really prominent owners as part of this horse as well. Benny Spall, racing journo, he's involved in the horse as well. And Billy Knights, a Sanana stalwart as well. The plan is to go to the Sanana Cup and win his hometown cup. But a nice race, the Menang Cup, worth $40,000, and maybe Holly Star can do the double tomorrow.
1: Yeah, and looking forward to seeing more. As you point out, on Sunday, the Noonan boys will have a comprehensive preview of this card on Sunday morning for Correct Weight. But we've copped a lot of tips this week regarding the Seymour Cup. Like, I think Johnny McCullum might go to Caulfield tomorrow with Regal Seuss, and there's a few horses that have dual nom, but the best tip that we got is immediacy. Ethan Brown and Busted and Young combining.
0: Yeah, absolutely. A good horse immediacy, and has been running around in some stronger races, obviously the last couple of preps as well. Horses along the lines of Country Cup sort of stalwart, Statuario, Just a Deal and Wymark, they're always around the mark. Storm Leopard, who was really well backed at Flemington last start, into about $2.50 at Flemington. Lightweight, drawn well, maybe a slightly colder ride, doesn't have to lead. But the Seymour Cup, it's proved a terrific form race in recent years. We look at horses like Turn Me Loose. Last year's Quinella was Code Atlantique. Was a listed winner last start. Defeated St. George on the Caulfield Cup path as well. So an excellent field. And who could forget 5 years ago, a little-known horse called Mr. Brightside over from New Zealand. Yeah. The champ who's still going along so wonderfully well. And it again highlights that these country cups can really prove to be a bit of a springboard for future success and stardom. And another big field on Sunday. The track's going to play really well. And good luck to everyone involved at Seymour. They do a terrific job year in, year out. And, we'll be out on course. It's going to be a wonderful day.
1: And Hamilton Sunday as well.
0: Hamilton Saturday.
1: Saturday,
0: tomorrow, a country and western sort of theme, a ranch theme style.
1: This jacket would have fit well. I would have fitted in well.
0: Absolutely. Yeah. And that cord hat you're rolling, the giddy-up hat, that's doing plenty as well, G. But
1: with hair like yours, you don't need a hat, brother.
0: Oh, we'll play with it whilst we've got some, but it might be a different story soon, G. But Hamilton tomorrow, good luck to everyone at Hamilton as well. A nice field assembled. Vegas Jack for Craig Conran. Yes. Won a few races during the winter months. A really progressive stayer, might be the one to beat there. There's a bit of a tip going around last week from the Busset and Young yard for the Doctor of Love. They give it a nice push. And any luck is a bit of a Country Cups star across the circuit. So, a nice field. There's a Melbourne Cup Carnival Series heat as well. Yep. You win that and you're into the $500,000 race on Oaks Day. So plenty happening at Hamilton as well.
1: Stay with us, Josh. I'll take a break. I want to touch on the picnic season, and that's always exciting. And then I think we're going to try and get Josh from Horsham. A few text messages coming through. You just need his best across the weekend.
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